0: Rice will not be on the roster this week with a sprained ankle. Phillies will start Jesus Luzardo tomorrow as an opener.
1: One guy is happily divorced. One guy is happily married. One guy gets called daddy by his three beautiful daughters. Aww. One guy gets called daddy after a credit card approval. One guy won a state high school basketball championship. One guy only covered a state high school basketball championship. One guy's been inducted into three halls of fame. One guy has only mocked a hall. Does this seem weird to anybody else?
2: Hey, I heard that.
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3: 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Hit that subscribe button. After all that's done, tap the thumbs up icon, comment away. 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Don't forget TJ Houshmandzadeh. I don't know why I have issues with certain names, but TJ Houshmandzadeh never bothered me. I don't know.
4: That's if a good
3: just,
4: one.
3: You know what I mean? Like, when you look at it.
5: Mike Vrabel.
4: Mike Vrabel.
5: You
4: Mike Vrabel. Up the
3: I
4: whole,
3: just, yeah, yeah, I just can't. Mike
4: and then
3: Vrabel.
4: Now you get it right.
3: I couldn't say it when we were doing the story.
4: You know why you was too emphatic on the topic to get into it? You
6: to top
4: the ready, you ready to get into it? Oh, to top the wrong set you back to. You sound like Michael Jackson.
3: Bad. Yeah, but
4: I mean, Mike Tyson.
3: Testosterone.
4: There you go.
3: You could.
4: Why you can't do it when you need it?
3: You can teach an old dog new tricks, you know.
4: And Mike Vrabel.
3: Mike Vrabel.
4: There you. You're only like six verbal. Months late, but you was there when you was being verbal with it.
3: Yeah, okay. Let's do some YouTube stuff. We got
5: A lot of YouTube comments. People are really upset about what's going on there with the Dallas Cowboys and the Baltimore Ravens. You mentioned it. Red Sox pass 34 says, dumbass Shoddy and Dak are freaking greedy trying to stat pad passing TDs. They would have won if they would have ran the damn ball in the end zone. That's possible.
4: Yeah.
5: I do want
4: Lamar to run a little bit more.
5: This one hurts because it looks like he's a Raiders fan and East Oakland 3014 says Rob G looks like he uses a bidet.
3: What is that?
5: I don't know. Hey, we're supposed to be on the same team here, buddy.
4: Man, what Alex does that mean? And Diane even got the music up and I want you to tell the
3: Alex,
4: the music.
3: I just got one question. What is it called? A bidet?
5: Yeah. A bidet.
3: Does it have batteries? I just want to know.
5: Wow.
4: Oh, boy. Wow. I don't think they run it off.
6: Caution.
4: Yeah.
3: I'm just saying, I'm asking.
4: You might need a bidet. You over here cheeking 76 gas station toilets.
5: Well, speaking of Rob, Cosmo.
4: And by the way, is that a compliment or not?
5: I don't know. Probably not.
4: It's not.
5: It's
3: you're
5: not.
3: Saying something you don't even know
4: He's
3: what it
4: saying
3: means.
4: You're like, you're super manicured and
5: yeah,
4: pampered.
5: Yeah, I get. Like, apparently is that what it is? A flower yeah. shirt is not the business these
3: bidet?
5: Days.
3: Bidet? What is it called?
5: Bidet. You know what a bidet is,
4: You know
5: Rob?
4: What a bidet is, right?
5: You travel internationally.
3: I don't know what that is.
4: Wait, stop the music. That ain't even on. You don't know what a bidet is?
3: No.
4: You travel seven continents,
6: bidet.
4: All seven of them.
6: I
4: the
6: just
4: only
6: say good
4: black
6: day.
4: Man that's ever been to Antarctica, and you don't know what a bidet is?
3: I have a bidet bed. I don't know what other than that. What do you say?
4: Well, you sleep nice and fresh on your bidet bed if you use the bidet. The bidet is when you're using the bathroom, number two piece, and then instead of, you know, and then it shoots the water.
6: Oh, God.
3: Okay, all right.
6: Pause,
4: I'm
6: Kelvin.
4: I'm just telling you, that's what it is.
6: No water shooting anywhere.
3: I've seen that thing in the, I've seen the second toilet thing there. Well, I don't need that.
4: No, you probably do, but.
3: A night, can you just clean yourself? How about
4: wipe
3: yourself?
4: Yeah, but it knocks it out for you. Like, blah, blah, blah, blah.
3: Okay, okay.
4: It does like a drive-by for you,
3: Rob. Okay, all right.
6: Kelvin, stop it.
5: Yeah. So you got people putting the English version of it. It's called the butt sprinkler, a.k.a. the booty washer.
3: Okay.
5: So.
4: Yeah, I'm going to grow.
5: Now you know what it is.
4: I'm going to go back to the bidet.
3: Thank you.
4: Rob G, I guess I don't know if that's a compliment or a diss that you
3: All right, what else
5: And then
3: got?
5: Real quickly, last one. It says, why do we keep letting Rob do Shekel City? He's always 500 or worse.
3: I'm not worse. I just finished a nice stretch before Elijah made me reset.
4: No, Elijah, that guy.
3: Elijah, he forced me to reset.
4: Yeah, he was just trying to get you right for the football season.
5: Hey, Rob, 60% of the picks and pickoff, though.
4: Hey, mind your business.
5: That's
4: anybody
5: winning. That's
4: that?
5: Winning money right there.
4: Hey.
5: I'm trying to help him out. He's been like 38% on the Shekel City.
3: I'm not 38%. 17 and 16 is not 38.
4: Now, last few days, you had a couple 0-3s in a row. Listen, I got a chart. You know I got to chart it because, you know, getting wet if I was doing it, I had a few 0-3s. You would let me have it.
3: I don't. Well, all we got to do is see your football picks for the year.
4: It was like, the whole season. The last don't 2 years. Don't go Chris Broussardin.
3: The last 2 years, you needed your daughter
4: last,
3: to make
4: No, first
3: picks.
4: Year, we were the Super Bowl was the one we
3: I
4: went
3: beat
4: down
3: you,
4: the Super Bowl.
3: You've been on this show 2 years. You gotten thumped both
4: no,
3: years.
4: No, I thumped 1 year. Super Bowl won. I mean, first year, the Super Bowl decided. We were tied to the Super Bowl.
5: Speaking of 0-3 and getting thumped.
4: Who that?
5: None other than the Los Angeles Chargers set the new kind of record that you don't want to be a part of in today's NFL. Guys, in NFL history, teams with 5-plus turnovers and a -4 turnover margin are 381-1 overall. Two of those wins have come against Jim Harbaugh and Justin Herbert in Los Angeles Chargers. That's right. Sunday against Buffalo.
3: How could they have two of them?
4: So that's crazy.
3: How could they have two of the three? Jim Harbaugh just got to LA.
4: There you go. Under the same regime.
5: Again, the Chargers found a way to snatch defeat from the jaws of victory. They sucked at 0-3, and everybody's up in arms about their quarterback.
4: Listen, man, me and Rob have talked about this. It ain't, you know, we don't agree on everything, but one thing we have agreed on is the idea that, yes, Justin Herbert looks the part. I get it. The hair's flowing. He's 6'5". He's sculpted. He's got the hot internet girlfriend. Get it. Okay, all that. And he has a big arm and he can make throws. But when it's matter most, Justin Herbert ain't did it. And I told you, Rob, all the guys around him, all the other contemporaries and peers have Super Bowl appearances, if not Super Bowl wins. They have multiple MVPs. They have deep playoff runs. Heck, they might have just won one game, Rob. Because he's 0-3. Rob, you mentioned Rob G. He said 0-3. I thought you were going to be talking about Justin Herbert in the playoffs. 0-3. And so what I'm thinking about Justin Herbert reminds me of, anybody remember Josh Hartnett? Alex, I know you remember Josh Hartnett. Blackhawk Down, couple of romantic
3: Nobody
4: movies.
3: Remembers that guy.
4: That's the point. They were selling us that he was about to be this guy, this new heartthrob, this new action hero. He's the guy. He's going to be a new blockbuster man. And he's been in a few movies here and there. Brock Purdy is who y'all keep telling me on Justin Herbert is supposed to be. Right? You keep telling me he's this guy that he can overcome things, that he can do it. It doesn't matter what. Look at his capabilities. Look at all that. Justin Herbert hasn't done it, and Brock Purdy has. Brock Purdy is like when Tom Hanks was coming in. He ain't looked the part. He wasn't buff. He wasn't necessarily a comedian, but Tom Hanks has become one of the best doing what he does, and Brock Purdy, for the tenure of his career, has been the best. He just gets it done. What I mean by that is, Justin Herbert, every single week, we got to come here, everybody wants to give excuse. Well, he didn't have the right offensive line. Well, he didn't have the right coach. Now he's got Jim Harbaugh. We had a new offensive coordinator. Well, now he's got Mike McDaniels. Well, now he doesn't have the offensive talent. You know, they brought in some talent. Every week, every season, it's excuse. And I use Brock Purdy as an example because we know how often that something's up in the San Francisco area. Every week, somebody's injured. We know that. Chris McCaffrey out. Kittle out. Debo's out or he's gone. Receivers getting literally shot. Not even being funny. Yet they come out. They find a way to win games. He's been to a Super Bowl. He's been to an NFC Championship. He's played good football. And he's 5-3 in the playoffs. First of all, you got to beat 8 games. Justin Herbert's 0-3, only 2 touchdowns, 4 interceptions, and a 64.7 QBR. Brock Purdy, 5-3. He's thrown for 1,700 yards, 8 touchdowns, only 4 interceptions. And by the way, Rob, and it pains me to say it, and you bring it up all the time, he even has a signature win the way he was down 17 and able to come back on the Lions and get to the Super Bowl. I said all that to say, y'all got to quit selling me and start showing me what Justin Herbert can win games. I understand everything isn't perfect in every situation. Can you elevate the team? We've seen so many other quarterbacks do that. Again, I mentioned that Brock Purdy's been able to do that when all the things said he shouldn't. This guy's out, this guy's out, this team, there's no defense. Fred Warner's out, Nick Bosa's out, and he's found a way to do it. And there are other guys. We talk about Jalen Hurts. Jalen Hurts leaves some to be desired when it's going down the field, for sure. I agree. I've been critical of that. But he finds ways to win. He's been to 2 Super Bowls, won one, played great in both. And it's like Justin Herbert, again, even when I compare him to all the other guys around the same age, guys came in around, give or take a year, around the same time as him, they have all had playoff success, regular season success, Super Bowls, appearances, Super Bowl wins, and MVPs. And Justin Herbert has to show me something. And I'm starting to wonder if Jim Harbaugh lost his fastball, because his teams are supposed to be hard-nosed, don't commit penalties, don't turn it over. They turn it over, they commit a bunch of penalties, and you get 5 turnovers and you lose the game, Rob? Yeah. Unacceptable.
3: I don't know what to say. I'm going to be honest, because Like, there's no conversation or debate. Justin Herbert, what has he been in? Three playoff games.
4: He's 0-3.
3: And he hadn't done anything. And the big game that they had, they coughed up to Jacksonville. I mean, I just can't make what is the I think anybody in their right mind.
4: Oh, there are people, you know.
3: Who would take him based on what though? Looks? Are you Dan Orlovsky talking about a guy's looks? That he looks the part? Like, I don't even I'm not saying that Brock Purdy, because I'm on the record. The 49ers will not win a Super Bowl with Brock Purdy. I don't care what anybody says. He could put up all the numbers.
4: You said that with Sam Darnold.
3: He's not going to win. And he played terrible in the Super Bowl.
4: He won a Super Bowl, though.
3: Did he play terrible?
4: But he won. He didn't play terrible in the Super Bowl.
3: Yes, he did. He did not play well. He even came on in his own podcast.
4: The second half, he was good.
3: He said at the time that they really, you know, like he didn't play well. Thank God the defense played really well.
4: I don't think it was Joe Montana.
3: And all I'm saying is, I'm talking about Brock Purdy, where he leads the way. And is the reason why you win. I do not see that. I don't. I think he's fine. The one Super Bowl he's in, he had a 89.3 quarterback rating. So even under 90, he was fine. You know what I mean? But nothing to write home about. And I don't know. I see the numbers he put up. I've seen him in big games also not play well. I remember that big Lamar game on Christmas Day.
4: He lost the MVP that game.
3: That night he had four interceptions.
4: Yeah. I'm
3: just saying, I don't think there's a debate at all when it comes to Justin Herbert. I people can like him, but if you're making a real comparison, just looking at stats and not looks or what looks right, I don't know how you could pick Justin Herbert.
4: But every week I feel like me and you are, you know, maybe not literally, but just we have this conversation. Rob G, we'll have guests on and they'll all, hear me out. I mean, look, Justin Herbert's just, and they'll start to go. Last year, and I agree, his offensive line was terrible in the postseason. Remember, my joke was he was ready to hike, 1-2-3 run, and he had to run.
3: But
4: it's always something, Rob. Well, his receiving core isn't there. Well, he needs a new coach. Well, what is Mike McDaniel doing? Can somebody tell me? Because he ain't looked the best since he ain't had Tyreek Hill as an offensive coordinator. Me and you talk about Miami put up the 72-piece or whatever it was. Yeah, it was Tyreek Hill running around, making it easy for Waddle and so on and so forth and for two of them. Mike McDaniels was supposed to get Justin Herbert in that offense right. You could argue they've regressed. They've gone backwards. Jim Harbaugh is supposed to be the stability, the hard nose, you know, be disciplined. Man, they have penalties. They turn the ball over. They get turnovers. They can't capitalize off it. They look a mess right now, Rob.
3: All right, 877-99 on Fox, 877-996-6369. Which quarterback would you rather have as your franchise guy, Justin Herbert or Brock Purdy? Is there a neither for me? Because I'd say neither.
4: But no, Rob, it's either this one or that one.
3: I would just
4: yes
3: say,
4: or no?
6: I'm asking you.
4: I don't want the callers. I want you, Rob Parker.
3: We'll continue that conversation next with you. 877-99 on Fox. It is the Odd Couple on Fox Sports Radio. And guess what?
4: What?
3: We need to talk about Kelce. 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
24: Slow motion for me. Slow motion for me. Moving slow motion for me. Slow motion for me. Slow motion for me. Moving slow motion for me.
4: All right, you're back, Donovan. Now you're back. Throwback. This is a good one. Most of fun, man. I couple Ron Parker, Kelvin Washington on the Magic City Monday.
3: And just because you got a T-shirt on don't mean you're a superhero, okay?
4: That's what you say. Oh, him with the shirt on?
3: Yeah. What is that, Shazam?
4: Flash.
3: Flash.
4: Shazam, Kazam, one of them. What was the name of Shaq's? Kazam?
3: No, Ka-terrible. That's what that was.
4: And what's the name of the movie nobody believes Sinbad made and it become the Mandela Effect? Alex, which one is that? Kazam?
25: Alakazam.
4: Alakazam. No, Kazam. Shazam. Somebody.
3: Kazuntai.
4: TJ Husmazada. Perfect timing for that. On the way, former Pro Bowl receiver. 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Let's take some calls, Rob. 877-99 on Fox. I've had enough of all the slurping and loving of Justin Herbert. Yeah, I get it. Show me the proof. Brock Purdy over him has had a better career already as far as the postseason. Who are you taking? Am I wrong? Am I crazy? 877-99 on Fox. Who we got?
3: All right. Let's kick it off with Rockefeller in Louisiana.
4: It's the Rock.
3: You're on the Odd Couple Fox Sports Radio. What's up, Rockefeller? Rockefeller. Yeah, there you go.
4: There we go.
3: I hear you.
4: We got you.
26: Kelvin, I can't believe you said you compared that cat to Josh Hartnett. That's one of the, man, that guy's terrible. Josh Hartnett, the only thing he's known for is for his role on the movie O as playing a scumbag friend of O and setting him
4: down. Oh, yeah, the Othello joint. Yeah.
26: Josh Hartnett, man, that cat is terrible. If Justin Herbert is that terrible, man, he ain't got nothing going for himself.
4: I might put a little extra sauce on it. You might put a little extra sauce on it, but hey, shout out for the O reference too. That's a good reference.
26: But I take I don't know, man. It's kind of tough, but you know, like everybody say, Herbert looks the part and everything. But will he win games? Will he win in the clutch? I don't know. Purdy has done that so far, so I guess you got to take Purdy. You know, I'm not saying he's better, talent wise, or whatever, but. I mean, right now, you got to take Purdy.
3: But at least Purdy has won some games. Yeah. You know what I mean? Yeah. Like that's the
4: five of them. That's a lot.
26: That's what I'm saying. You know, so, you know, you based it on what you've seen so far, I mean, who wouldn't take Purdy? Now, I kind of agree with Rob. I don't think they're going to win a championship with Purdy. I mean, they can. Everything has to fall right.
3: Right.
26: Any team, when you're in the Super Bowl, it didn't got to fall right. But I don't know. It's going to be tough. But if I have to choose today which one I would take to win me a playoff game, yeah, I'd take Brock Purdy. Hands on.
3: No doubt.
4: I love that Louisiana. I Brock Purdy.
26: It's always good talking to you guys. You guys are the Jerry Rice of talk shows.
3: Wow.
26: You know, best football player of all time. Talk to y'all later.
3: Thank you, Rockefeller.
4: Shout out to Rockefeller. I told Rob G that. I said, we got to start putting more respect on Jerry Rice now. He might be the greatest football player of all time. Touchdown in this game, Rob.
3: Yeah, Bears. A rushing touchdown. We know We know they can run the football, and they'll do what they have to do.
4: That was a receiver, wasn't it?
3: Oh, was it?
4: Yeah,
3: oh,
4: that was a receiver.
3: I saw them running. Okay.
4: Well, that wasn't a little sweep pass? Was that an actual?
3: Was that a?
0: That was a Patrick Mahomes touchdown pass.
3: Okay.
0: Was it like
4: a little shovel joint?
0: Yeah.
4: Whatever.
3: All right. I was going to say, I know I saw him close to the quarterback. I didn't see him run out for a play.
4: Yeah, I thought it was a little receiver sweep.
3: I'm serious. I thought he ran it in. All right, Daniel.
4: All right, Case Keenum.
3: In San Diego, you're on the Odd Couple Fox Sports Radio. What's up, Daniel?
2: What's up, gentlemen? I love you guys, man, but I cannot let you guys get away with this. I'm going to shout out Cam Newton because this is exactly what he was talking about.
3: Okay.
2: When it comes to game managers and playmakers. Look, I understand Herbert, he's not giving the best showing, but we got to actually look at the film and we got to break it down. And then we're going to get to Brock Purdy, but when it comes to Herbert, you guys cannot downplay drop. Those keep the chains moving. I understand the interceptions, but we cannot downplay Hampton giving up a fumble. Yes, Herbert gave up 1-2 in week two. But you guys, we cannot downplay the receiver.
3: But let me say this. Okay, we'll keep you on there, but let me say this.
4: Hold on. I asked him, where are you from?
3: San Diego.
4: Yeah, okay. See, that's making some sense.
3: I get it. But Daniel, you can't use an excuse for everything. Like at some point, you got to play through it. Like, you can't – every time with him, it's always something.
4: Everybody
3: it's
4: else
3: the offensive line. Look at the running backs. Look at the this. Look at that. He had Brandon Staley as a coach. And like nothing's him. That's all I'm asking you.
2: Let me ask you this, Rob. So was it not everyone when Harbaugh was coming into town, he wins on every level? I understand the scandal. But was it not, okay, he took to the –
3: He cheated. He hasn't won on every level. He cheated to win.
2: Rob, I understand that, but what I said the scandal, I addressed that.
3: Okay.
2: You know what I mean, but what I'm saying is also Mike McDaniels, what has he won? He turned to what has he done?
4: I'm not letting you get away with that. Everybody was excited. Everybody said
3: Tua got a 70 piece with Mike
4: McDaniels. And they said, oh, he's about to open up Justin Herbert. We about to see the best Justin Herbert we ever. Don't act like everybody wasn't saying that when Mike McDaniels became their new offensive coordinator. Oh, you're about to see the best of Justin Herbert. And all I'm saying is the talent is there. I'm not denying that. But what I'm saying is Brock Purdy, for all the things he isn't, he just finds ways to win, and you can't say, oh, look at, he does it with injury. The San Francisco 49ers have been the definition of triage, the mash unit, and he keeps finding ways to win all the way to NFC championships, all the way to Super Bowls. And I'm just simply saying the guy y'all keep selling me on with Herbert, Jalen Hurts can make an argument for that. I just keep winning. I know it ain't the sexiest. Brock Purdy can make an argument of that as well, and that's all I'm saying. Justin Herbert is all right to find a way to win some way or the other.
3: All right, Kevin in Culver City. I know, Kevin, what was the thing that we had? Didn't we bet on something, Kevin?
4: I think it was the Rams.
5: God is good.
3: Yeah.
4: God is good. That was probably the softest you ever said.
3: I know, because he knows. It was about the Rams, wasn't it? Kevin, what was our bet? I won the bet.
5: No bet on the Rams yet. No.
3: Yeah, we did bet on the Rams.
5: No.
4: I can't remember what it was.
3: You and Bill Plaschke had them undefeated.
4: Yeah, Bill was tripping.
3: Shout
4: out to Bill. Bill was tripping.
5: What happened last night was a referee. That was the interception.
4: The ref was tripping, but
3: they were up 16-0. Stop doing that. Yeah, they were up 16-0. Stop.
5: Yeah.
3: And if I see Bill Plaschke, I'll break one of his legs. I'm sorry.
4: Shout out to Bill.
5: Here's the thing about the, you're talking about my boy Josh Hartnett. I remember that movie. Oh, look, here's the deal about Herbert. You guys are forgetting one thing. He had his best, most productive season with Shane Steichen, the Colts head coach. That's when he was airing it out when he first got in there. The Chargers, for some reason, let him get out the organization. And if you're going to really want to talk about this, if Herbert was with Kyle Shanahan and George Kittle and Christian McCaffrey, he'd be doing what Purdy was doing. I mean, it's the system that's around him. It's the players that are around him. So how do you fix this?
3: Yeah, but here's the argument though. If you're really great, like Joe Burrow showed up in Cincinnati where they couldn't win a playoff game and he took them to a Super Bowl. If you're really that guy, you can have an effect on everybody. Everything doesn't have to be perfect for you to be able to win. Then you're not special if everything has to be perfect, Kevin. You get me?
4: And that's the part I agree with.
5: But I think the Chargers need to get Tyreek Hill, and who knows McDaniel's offense more than Tyreek Hill, who could take the ball off the top of the cover of the field. Tyreek Hill, he's still on the couch. He just said, I'm ready to get off the couch.
4: I think he would go back to Kansas City. I think he would go back there. If he were to come back, he would go back to Kansas City. No doubt. Kev, appreciate you. TJ Husmazada on the other side. We get to ask him some things as well. Look forward to see what he has. Right now, he is Steve DeSager. Steve, we got a game.
6: The Chicago Bears just snapped a 13-game streak without an opening drive touchdown. They move straight down the field to start this game in Chicago tonight, up 7-0 on the Philadelphia Eagles, with Case Keenum as tonight's starting quarterback. 5 of 6 passing, 45 yards, shovel pass TD, 8 yards to Luther Burden, and it's a quick 7-0 lead for the home team. First drive for the Eagles going on. They're already past midfield, by the way. Tight end Dallas Goedert of Philly is out tonight. Zach Ertz is up from the practice squad. By the way, backup quarterback Tyson Bagent of the Bears after his concussion is active tonight. Quarterback of the Bucks, Baker Mayfield, will miss at least 3 weeks with a dislocated thumb. The Giants acquired quarterback J.J. McCarthy from Minnesota for a fifth-round draft choice. Dolphins star running back Devon Achane is out for the year with a torn ACL. Tuesday, Major League Baseball's wild card openers begin. 4 games, wall-to-wall, all day and night. Philadelphia starts it at Atlanta, 2 p.m. Eastern time. The Phillies will start pitcher Jesus Luzardo as an opener in Game 1, just off the injured list. Philadelphia's second baseman Luis Arraez will not be on the roster this week, sprained ankle. Then it'll be the White Sox at Houston, 5 p.m. Eastern tomorrow. White Sox finished 1 game back in the AL Central behind Cleveland. The White Sox had owned the tiebreaker in the division, didn't quite get to that. Boston at the Yankees, 8 p.m. Eastern time tomorrow. Red Sox rookie lefty Peyton Tolley will start Game 1. Then it'll be Sonny Gray Game 2. Ranger Suarez, if there's a Game 3. It's only a best of 3 in the wild card series. Aaron Judge of the Yankees has been out with a strained calf. He has yet to practice running the bases. He did return to on-field batting practice today. Cubs at San Diego in the late game, 10 p.m. Eastern time. No network TV for that. Cubs Game 1 starter will be Matthew Boyd. The Cubs went 5-1 against the Padres this season, but it's been a different Padres team this past month. They lost 3 games in the last 3 weeks of the season and make it not only into the playoffs as a wild card, but hosting a wild card series. By the way, the average time of a 9-inning game this season was 2 hours, 42 minutes, which is actually up about 3.5 minutes. 1 minute of that was due to the new ABS challenge system. But before the pitch clock in 2022, the average time of a major league game was 3:04, and it was 3:10 the season before that. Back to you.
4: Yeah, it's a little too long, Steve. That's a lot. I got
6: 3:10 is too long.
4: Yeah, I'm bringing my girls to the game. Now, granted, they don't want to leave, Steve. I'm like, girl, you guys got school tomorrow.
3: Yeah,
4: because
3: there's cotton candy there. That's why they don't want to
4: leave.
3: My
4: girls go crazy at the Dodger game, especially my oldest, Kennedy, man. We are joined now, TJ Husmanzadeh, former Pro Bowl receiver, co-host on Game 8.
3: Yeah, on that show, they're passing out cotton candy every Saturday.
4: On the show? That's what they're doing too there? Oh, I thought it was going to be something like some moose or something. You know, he got the immaculate ponytail going. What up, TJ?
7: Man, how y'all doing today, man?
4: We're good, man. We're good. Hey, jump on this for us. My whole point was, I know every week we've talked to you about it as well. Justin Herbert looks the part. I know and we know the talent's there, but every year, TJ, it's something else. It's somebody else's fault. I was saying Brock Purdy is the guy that y'all keep telling me. Like, he's making things happen. He's finding ways to win it. I'm not saying he's the greatest, but he's 5-3 in the postseason. He's been to a Super Bowl. He's been in an NFC Championship game. What's up with the Chargers and Justin Herbert?
7: Man, Justin Herbert has to play better, period. Like, you can't. I'm not even a quarterback, but when you sit in offensive meetings, you never throw a post in single high coverage. You never throw a post with single high coverage, one safety in the middle of the field. That route is dead. And so whatever is going on in his head right now, he's not understanding it or he's pressing. Now, when you have drives, you get 5 turnovers. You're supposed to win that game.
4: For sure.
7: In the National Football League, your defense forces 5 turnovers. It's probably over 90% teams win that game. And for the Chargers to lose that game now and to be 0-3, you have to go on a run just to compete to make the playoffs. And you look at the next handful of games, it virtually looks impossible. So the early stages of the 26th season, the Chargers season may be over. And I'm a firm believer in we give the quarterbacks way too much credit when things go well. So now you got to take all the blame when things go bad.
3: I'm with you because the quarterbacks get it all the praise. Speaking of quarterbacks and a team that's not doing well, off to another 0-3 start, the Texans, C.J. Stroud, you can look at his numbers, but they're not – the offense isn't scoring. Like his numbers aren't terrible. He doesn't have like a ton of interceptions or fumbles, but they're not getting anything going. And I don't know how closely you watched that game, TJ, but D'Amico Ryan,
4: D'Amico.
3: D'Amico. he did not coach well down the stretch there. Did you watch the end of that game?
7: Hey, Rob, you know, I got Sunday ticket, man. I'm watching.
3: Okay. But do you know what I mean? At the end of that game, he didn't help them.
7: This is the thing. When your team is a defensive team and your offense takes the lead at the end of the game, we got to bring that home. We got to be able to win that game when the offense takes. Now, has the offense been playing well for the Texans? No.
3: Right.
7: Has CJ played better? Yes, he's played better. But you're not winning games, and so now it's going to point to, oh, we're not scoring enough. Well, he's doing a lot better than he did last year.
3: Right. The defense, he's not giving up the ball. Right.
7: No, but the defense has been bad. And going into the season, everybody, home, what are you going to do against the Texans? How are you going to move the ball against the Texans? Like, they're good on the back end.
3: But, TJ, I'm going to say this. I told Kelvin before the season, and didn't I not? I said, they wasted that Super Bowl defense last year. I'm like, they're not going to duplicate what they did last year. That's why you can't give up what they were doing last year, because the idea that they're going to hold everybody to 9 points is just impossible.
7: I thought this year they would be fine, because normally you have a 2 to 3 year window. And so I wasn't led to believe, like, oh, this is going to be a flash in the pan. They're just going to be a one-hit wonder type of team. So for them to come out this year and play the way they have defensively is shocking, because Buffalo Bills first game, they give up over 30 points.
3: Yep.
7: One of your better defensive players, Lassiter, drops a pick that literally would have iced the game, won the game. You play the Colts. Offense scores, gives you the lead. Defense gives it up at the end of the game. And so that's two games. They could be 2-1 right now. The defense has given up the lead or not close the deal on games that they should close. And so for me, yes, CJ can be better, but he's played a lot better than he did last year already in his early stages. It is the defense, and D'Amico Ryans has to fix it. And I believe they will, because guess what? They were like this last year.
8: Yeah, they were. They almost were like exact same.
3: Yeah, no, but the only difference is last year they weren't losing to AFC teams.
8: They lost two.
7: Here's the thing, though. In that locker room.
8: Three, I mean.
3: They lost three.
7: If you've been through this and you've overcome it, full confidence you can do it again, because you just did it. And so for the Texans, I'm optimistic that they'll turn it around.
3: I don't think they're going to go 15-3 or what did they go last year? 15-2?
7: No. They started 0-3.
3: Right, but they won like 12 games in a row. What was something like that?
7: If the Texans go 12-5, that is a great season, considering they're 0-3 as we speak.
8: I want to go to a team right now that surprisingly sitting here 3-0 in the Vikings. I mean, what do you make of this team right now? It's hard to assess what they are, but they're sitting here 3-0, leading the NFC North, and I mean they just got rid of J.J. McCarthy, so clearly they're moved on from that. What do you make of this team?
7: Brian Flores is just a hell of a defensive coordinator, hell of a teacher, period, point blank. When you look at what they do defensively, Kyler Murray was 15 for 29, 100-some yards. They are a defensive team that is winning games because of their defense and Brian Flores, so you got to give him a ton of credit. If Kyler Murray was setting things on fire and playing extremely well, or just the quarterback playing, they're a defensive team, so I give all the credit to Brian Flores.
3: I want to ask you this. I didn't think I'd ever say this again, but Deshaun Watson had the happy ending there for the Browns.
8: Hey, yo.
7: hey, you got to give a. He didn't have a great game statistically and individually, but he took him down the field.
3: I'm on the Deshaun Watson train.
8: No. You are okay. Driving this.
3: I'm driving it, TJ. I said it's going to be one.
8: Conductor.
3: He is writing one of the all-time great comeback stories, considering where he was.
7: The Browns have played better, and they've done well. And Deshaun Watson has played better. To me, is this an indictment on Kevin Stefanski that they can play this way on offense, but Deshaun Watson looked lost and for you?
3: Right. It has to be a little bit.
7: Either Todd Monken is a hell of a coach or Kevin Stefanski is really, really, really overrated. Michael Penix made him look good last third. Like, I don't know what's going on, because Deshaun Watson has played better than he's ever really played consecutively when Stefanski was a coach. But for Deshaun to kind of just let the noise be the noise and just go play well. If you play well, the fans going to love you. The fans are booing and the fans are doing what they're doing because we're losing games and you're not playing well.
3: Right.
7: As long as you win games, the fans are going to love you. That Cleveland Browns fan base is really crazy about the Browns. And so if you give them something to cheer about, they're going to cheer.
3: I do want to squeeze one more in here, Kelvin. The Giants traded for J.J. McCarthy. And I'm on the record, loud and proud, that they should bench Sameis Winston because we already know what we're going to get with him. And I would look at J.J. McCarthy and see this guy was the 10th overall pick, 27-1 at Michigan, won a national championship. I would use those snaps on him to see if this kid can play rather than Sameis Winston, which we already know what he can do, which is 1 week he throws three touchdowns, the next week he throws three interceptions. I think it's a waste of snaps with him.
7: Rob, it's only a matter of time before J.J. McCarthy is a starter. This is what I believe is going
3: to happen. So you're with me on this, huh?
7: Yes. You don't trade for J.J. McCarthy to start Jameis Winston the rest of the season.
3: Right. It would be one thing if there was three or four games left. You got... The Giants have, what, 14 games left?
7: Yeah,
3: are you kidding? I want to see this kid play.
7: I believe, I can be wrong, but I believe the Giants play the Cardinals this week.
8: Yeah, they do. They do.
7: I believe Jameis will start the next two games. J.J. McCarthy is going to learn that system. And in 3 weeks, I believe he will be starting. It's an element that they want to see how is it going to work. And they'll deal with the fallout. If he plays well, what are we going to do with him and Jackson Dart? That's a great problem to have. But the element of him using his legs in Michigan, you said he was 27-1. It was behind the run game and defense. Well, guess who's going to play the same way? The New York Giants. Run game and defense. Even with Brian Burns out for the year, it's going to be run game and defense. JJ, let's use these legs and make plays when you can. Yeah, I believe he's going to be starting in 2 to 3 weeks for sure. You don't trade for a young guy that was a top 10 pick.
3: Yeah.
7: Back up Jameis Winston. You're going to back up Jameis Winston until you get a grasp on this offense.
8: That sounds right to me. We both agreed on that. I mean, just there's no Jameis. He's just there for the inspirational. Sameis Winston is there for the inspirational moments and quotes and licking his face. We're going to get the W, TJ. Who want a W? That's what he's there
7: gonna
8: for.
7: We're going to eat that W.
8: We're going to eat that W.
3: Yeah.
8: Hey, TJ, appreciate it, man, as always. Thank you.
7: All right, fellas. Appreciate y'all. Y'all keep up the great
8: no
7: work.
8: No doubt. Hoosh84. Give him a follow on X. All right. Road to October. There's some playoff baseball coming. Who's the most intriguing team? We'll tell you. It's the Odd Couple on a Magic City Monday, Fox Sports Radio.
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0: this beat still goes hard, Alex. After all these years later, Timbaland did his thing with this one. iCouple. Shout out to TJ Houshmandzadeh joining us. We appreciate it as always. 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And the road to October is here. So let's get to it.
1: That's right. Excited about the baseball playoffs as they kick off tomorrow. 4 wild card games tomorrow. All over, starting at, what's that first game? 2 p.m. Eastern, I think Steve said. So tomorrow we got baseball wall to wall. But one team that won the division that's in this postseason play is the Houston Astros, who got off to an awful start. And you ready for this? The 2026 Astros have the worst record for an MLB team to make the playoffs in a full non-shortened season. They were 81-81 before that. It was the Padres in 2005. They were 82-80. So this is like to be 500. Yeah, it really is. And I don't know. I mean, they were vying with the Rangers. The Rangers and them were going back and forth. They kept losing games. Neither team wanted it. So now here we are. So I'm interested. Just, you know, sometimes you get in and then you could get a run going. I remember when the Rangers won the World Series a couple years ago. Mm-hmm. They gave up the division like the last day of the season. Like they lost, they kept losing, and then they wound up not winning the division. They went in as a wild card, and then they wound up winning the World Series. If you remember, on the road during the road to the World Series championship, they won every road game, which had never happened. Like

0: every road game. I don't think, or it hadn't happened in a long time. But anyway, my point is, I just, like the Astros, they don't deserve to be in, but they could be scary, though.
1: Baseball's like that, Rob. We talk about this all the time, where it doesn't make sense. A team that either wasn't there last year or a team that you just...
0: Look at the Blue Jays last year. The Blue 100%. Jays and Mariners, right, were like the two hottest teams.
1: Trash this year.
0: And neither one made it back.
1: It happens. So they're interesting. I'm not mad at that. We talked about it for the last couple of months. The Red Sox, what they've been able to do. And
0: the Phillies were like, they were trying to choke it down.
1: That was going to be my answer. My answer was going to be the Phillies. As a team that first you're like, oh, they're on fire. Then you're like, oh, they don't want to get in. And then with those bats, it's just.
0: They almost didn't get in,
1: but they're interesting to me because, like, again, with those bats, that offense, it's kind of that, they got a little tough. They got a little angry in them. I like that. So they're a team that worries me, but that's the thing about baseball. Okay, the Dodgers are supposed to win it, right?
0: And even last year, we talked about it before. Like if you watched the which was a compelling, great World Series, mm-hmm. right? I think most people who watched that last year thought it was. It went seven games. Absolutely. It was fascinating. It was the extra inning game in LA. I mean, there was a lot of
1: memorable good plays stuff. Too.
0: Yeah, it really was. But let's not forget. The Dodgers were outscored by the Blue Jays in that World Series.
1: Without a doubt.
0: But the Dodgers got outs when they needed them from their pitchers. Guys stepped up.
1: Fluky plays. The ball under the field.
0: The ball under the fence there. And if that ball had popped out, the Blue Jays would have scored a winning run. Instead, it stopped the runner at third, and then they got out of it. So it just was unbelievable.
1: Remember when Paez run into Kike when he caught that fly? And that looked like you dropped that. That's a wrap. So there was just a lot of fluky plays. Even the year before, I mean, when it all went downhill with the Yankees, I mean, baseball is an odd sport like that.
0: And like Judge drops like the easiest pop-up in the world. That opened the game. Yankees were up 5-0 in that. Right.
1: He probably never done it before, never will again.
0: And I don't know if you remember, that was his first outfield error.
1: Terrible time. And you think, can y'all bail me out? I finally make one mistake. Can y'all bail your boy out? Been hitting 60 and 50 home runs for I don't know how long. Make one mistake. But that, again, that's the pressure.
0: And if you ever watch the video of that, coaches tell kids all the time, keep your eye on the ball. And he, for a fraction, looked at first base. And he dropped the ball.
1: It happens all the time in football. Receivers just turn to the right there, and then all of a sudden they're going to cut up the field and drop it. That's the weirdest thing. How you mentioned, it's a fraction of a second. Something you already thought, I'm going to cut up the ball, not secure, and you just drop it. But yeah, baseball, this is where it gets fun, man. We got football. We'll be, week four action of football.
0: Everything's going on. This is October, then playoffs.
1: Basketball starting a couple, two, 3 weeks.
0: And the NHL. I mean, everything is going. College football.
1: You left one out.
0: What?
1: WNBA playoffs.
0: Hello?
1: Excited. Tomorrow you get to do Shekel City with the WNBA playoffs.
0: You saw what I did. I'm not doing it.
1: Agent Wilson was not busy. Doing it.
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20: The Bears still lead at home 7-0 against the Eagles in the Monday night football matchup. Early second quarter, Bears just went for it on 4th and goal from the 3, but threw incomplete, knocked down at the goal line. The play before that, Case Keenum almost had a touchdown pass, but in the back of the end zone, Roma Dunze bobbled the ball up into the air and came down out of bounds. It was a great opening drive for Keenan and company. He got credit for a shovel pass, TD, to Luther Burton. So 7-0 home team early in the second. Backup quarterback Tyson Bagent, after his concussion, did return to full practice for Chicago Saturday and is active tonight. The Giants today acquired quarterback J.J. McCarthy from Minnesota for a 5th-round draft choice. Quarterback Baker Mayfield from the Bucs will miss at least 3 weeks with a dislocated thumb. And Dolphins star running back Devon Achane is out for the year with a torn ACL. Brees Hall of the Jets week to week with a thigh injury.
21: One guy is happily divorced. One guy is happily married. One guy gets called daddy by his 3 beautiful daughters. One guy gets called daddy after a credit card approval. One guy won a state high school basketball championship. One guy only covered a state high school basketball championship. One guy's been inducted into three halls of fame. One guy has only mopped a hall. Does this seem weird to anybody else?
0: Crazy.
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0: the leader of
1: that man pick sixes. Another MVP, you're going to be like, still terrible.
0: Ain't winning, no, he ain't winning another MVP. Because they were supposed to go undefeated with this team, supposedly.
1: Let Plaschke live.
0: Yeah, okay, I'm not. Rob G, let's do a quick update.
2: He's dead to me.
0: My list is too long. I got too many people dead to me.
1: At this point, it's going to be just you.
2: What? Yeah, it's going to be him by himself.
1: Can you be dead to you?
0: No.
1: No.
2: Yeah, it was a roller coaster of emotions right now in Chicago. All right. First and goal from the six. They have a touchdown, they think, to Colston Loveland.
1: Yeah, what happened?
2: Replay review says overturned. All right, cool.
1: I saw that.
2: Second and goal from the 1-2 yard loss. Third and goal. Case Keenum hits Roman Dunze in the hands, which is the worst place to hit a guy in the end zone. Drops the pass on fourth things. Hey, all right, take the points. We had our shots. No. Hell no. Ben Johnson, I'm going for it again with the backup quarterback. Incomplete. Not only did I get the touchdown, no points for the Chicago
1: Bears.
2: Don't
1: you want to go up 10-0?
2: 7-0, Chicago.
1: With the backup to the backup?
0: Yes. I'm taking the 10-0. But this is last year in the playoffs. Remember, he passed up on a couple of field goals. And then remember that they could have been set it up for a field goal to win the game. We saw that.
1: Dude,
0: we said the same thing.
1: 10-0 with your backup to the backup?
0: Right.
1: I think I'm happy.
0: Yeah, but that's where we are. Yeah. Well, we do have to go. There was one game yesterday. I tried to tell Kelvin for a while now. I know he had wrote this guy off, but Rob G, there was an emergence of a quarterback in a Midwestern town of this country who, for the second week in a row, had a comeback victory and turned sourpusses and booze into cheers.
2: Turned water into wine.
0: That's right.
2: Well, you know what? Kelvin Washington wasn't the only one who was down on this quarterback. His own fan base was down on this quarterback months ago, before the season, and even in the third quarter, he was getting booed by the hometown. I'm talking about Deshaun Watson. The Cleveland Browns were struggling offensively. He had only thrown for 65 yards, you know, through the first 3.5 quarters. But he did what you said, Rob. He exploded there in the fourth to a point where we want Watson chants going throughout Cleveland Stadium. And after the game, Deshaun talked about what it meant to him to have the crowd flip like that.
3: It's amazing. I mean, it's great. You know, I just wanted to finish the job for him. So, yeah, it was the one moment I got a little teary-eyed, you know, just feeling that energy. Because, you know, I put so much work to get back here. You know, to be in this moment here, to be able to show that I can finish these drives, finish these games, and get W's for the city and this organization. This is what all the hard work and all the beliefs, the prayers, everything that I, you know, put myself through the last 22 months to be able to stand in front of the crowd and on that field to finish the job. And I want to keep improving, keep trying to get better each every day, each week. And we got a big one Thursday.
0: Before I get into it, first, this is directed at you. Because you never believed in him. You said he couldn't play. He shouldn't play. It should be about Shador Sanders. And that you don't know what they were doing. So why don't you just admit it?
1: All right, what is
4: I was wrong.
0: That's you.
1: What? Did you just play me for you? About
4: I
1: me?
4: Was wrong.
0: That's you. Because you were wrong about Deshaun Watson, just like all of these other NFL analysts and former players and fat coaches who are sitting on television now who don't know what they're talking about.
4: I was wrong.
0: And instead, everybody's jumping on the greatest comeback story now. Who said it first?
4: I was wrong.
0: Who
5: I'm
0: said
5: back,
0: it?
5: Baby, I'm back!
0: Deshaun Watson is back!
5: I'm back, baby! I'm back!
0: I'm back, baby! Baby, I'm back! Deshaun Watson!
5: Baby, I'm back!
0: Unbelievable! What a great story! This guy was dead! He was NFL dead, Deshaun Watson! Happy endings cost him!
1: Oh, gosh.
0: His career was in doubt! His name and reputation was ruined! And then he goes to Cleveland. Everybody hated him because guess what? He had the leverage to get a fully guaranteed contract that other quarterbacks couldn't get. He goes to Cleveland. He's hurt. The team's bad. Everything is bad. Nobody wanted to give him a chance this year. I don't know why you would play Deshaun Watson. I don't care how much money you got. Shedeur Sanders there. Put Shedeur in. That's the only way it's going to be worth anything. And instead, guess what?
4: I was wrong.
0: You were wrong when it comes to Deshaun Watson. Because he's righted the ship. He is writing one of the great comeback stories in the history of the National Football League.
1: The history is a bit much, Rob.
0: Are you kidding me? With a 104 quarterback rating. Guess what his quarterback rating is in the fourth quarter of games? 148. He's been amazing. 3 touchdowns, no picks. What a turnaround. People came to the stadium yesterday. They were ready to boo. And instead, they cheered because he performed. He got it done. Did you see the way he sidestepped the defenders and made that throw for a touchdown? I had goosebumps.
1: Got to relax.
0: I cried my eyes out last night. You know, you talk about seeing a miracle. Deshaun Watson could have easily fed that crowd with 3 fish and a couple of loaves of bread. That's what he did.
1: Okay. All right.
0: It was the ultimate turnaround. He turned a whole fan base from hating him to loving him. All you guys out there, all those radio hosts in Cleveland, all you national talking sports heads, you were wrong. Deshaun Watson is not NFL dead. Instead, he's back, baby.
5: I'm back, baby! I'm back!
1: Now, okay, first of all, I have so many different things.
0: He has risen. Can you say it?
1: No, you know I can't say it. And I'm stepping away from you because the lightning strikes when he says, all right, first of all, let me just get to you. Would you be this excited if we replaced Shedeur with J.J. McCarthy? Because some of this ire, I know you, is that as long as he's playing all right, Shedeur ain't playing, and that excites you.
0: He played yesterday. He had one pass for one completion for no yards. He did play yesterday.
1: You know what I'm saying.
0: He did play yesterday.
1: If J.J. McCarthy was the Shedeur, or if this was Dylan Gabriel, also on this team, would you be going this hard for Deshaun?
0: No. It's about everybody counting him out. And you got to admit, admit that. Can you admit that? Everybody counted him out.
1: But here's the thing
0: I had an issue with.
1: Yes.
0: It wasn't like, blah, blah, blah, he's rusty, coming off an injury. I don't know what he's got. It was like, he can't play. That's what people said. He can't play anymore. He can't play after week one. He's got back-to-back upset victories. Seriously.
1: No, that's
0: you
1: real.
0: You could go to the Browns and go look down back-to-back upset victories, one on the road. There's no way anybody thought he was going to be able to go to Tampa Bay and win. Am I right? Nobody.
1: That one was a fluky. That was a weird situation there. The only thing I have to say to him, I love something he said. He said, go out there and finish the drive. And I will give him credit for that. The reason I'll give him credit for that is because we had TJ who was out earlier. Huh? Oh, no, I just looked away. He didn't look good. He didn't look good through 3 quarters, and I will give him credit that instead of being like, I'm down and out, what was me, crowds turning on me, they're booing. I'll give him credit that he turned that thing around
0: the drive. Can you also, there was also a lot of penalties on the offensive line. I mean, it wasn't a clean game.
1: But that's kind of where I would go in that they haven't looked smooth, obviously, throughout this season, and they haven't periods where they can't move the ball, they can't score, they can't go downfield. But I will give him credit. I like that I put an exclamation point that I like the way he said finish the drive. Because ultimately, look, what's behind you is behind you. You can't do anything about it. And that's like a life lesson. So I like the idea that he locked it in and finished the drive. So I will give him credit for that. But I will also say to you, yeah, he was out of bounds. That was an extra hit. It got to be a flag for
0: no,
1: sure.
0: No, there was no flag, right? It was what? Did
1: yeah,
0: they throw one?
1: Okay. That was.
0: When I first saw it, I didn't see them. Oh, it was a hold earlier. That's what I was saying. Yeah, there was no flag.
1: Dang.
0: Right? The flag. Oh, it was a holding on the Eagles. Okay. I saw
1: Jalen Hurts was running towards the pylon, getting ready to get in. A Chicago Bear defensive player hit him right as he was outside of the out of bounds, and they rocked him hard. So he got hurt, but it was a holding, so they offset. So my only thing was, but this is what I'm saying too. The ceiling can't be this low, Rob, that I'm giving him credit. Finished the game, got the W. But Rob, come on, Rob. 16 for 30. $1.44? The greatest comeback ever, Rob. Come on. If you were telling me he was going out here lighting, like the Michael Vick comeback.
0: No, he was lighting
1: the league up, offensive player of the year.
0: You're caught up in all that. It's about winning the game at the end. And you know what? He was able to get it done. And ultimately, that's why I keep telling you, you're on this whole idea that it has to be certain stats that you want. That's not always the case. It's about finishing the game and being able to win at the end. They got back to, you can look it up that's on the big. Browns. There ain't too many back-to-back where they got upset victories on this franchise the last 5 or 6 years since Baker Mayfield's been gone and they went to the playoffs and beat the Steelers. I would almost, and the number is, what is it? Say it.
2: First Browns quarterback since 2018 to have back-to-back weeks of game-winning touchdown drives.
0: This is what I'm saying. It don't happen every day. Like, don't act like it happens every season or whatever.
1: I'm saying this shouldn't be like this happens in the league.
0: Because everybody was saying that he couldn't play. That's what pissed me off the most. And why I even got on this whole bandwagon.
1: Is it fair to say,
0: it wasn't fair to say a guy coming off injury that he couldn't play. That's a big difference.
1: But a part of an assessment might also be this person has been injured and they don't look the same, right? Okay. You mix it in with when we saw him, he was 1-6.
0: One bad game,
1: he had the lowest QBR.
0: He can't play.
1: So my observation
0: is, Sean had the lowest QBR of anybody who was a starting quarterback, and you want to give him a chance.
1: Right. No, all I said, I don't understand that.
0: And he's healthy.
1: Because my whole point, the difference when I say the two is I feel, and even what I'm seeing from Deshaun, is that Deshaun has talent. That's why he got 230 guaranteed. We all knew he was an MVP candidate.
0: He's only 31. You know, people think he's 35. He's 31.
1: I'm speaking for me, not the other writers and all that guys in Cleveland, all that. For me, what I've simply said is I've seen what it is and I know what it is. And again, 16 for 30, $1.44 gets the win. He got the win. But I don't see a future in that for me. So what I'm saying was I wanted to see if Shadur has something. If he doesn't, move on. If I give him 4 or 5 more, 6 more games, give him whatever to see, because that's all I'm saying. I see what I've seen in Deshaun, and that's not my guy for the future. That's what I'm saying. I've never said that he can't come out there and produce. The dude got 230 for a reason, and the guy was an MVP candidate back when he's Houston. He just hadn't looked good. The Browns hadn't. I even cut him slack last week when I said, some of his booze, he thinks he internalizes. It's just you, the team. And I brought up how the Bears can start getting booed to say at halftime, they're home. If all of a sudden they don't do anything else and they let the Eagles score 30 straight points.
0: But there's more than that. Let's just be honest.
1: Jalen Hurts is hurting his team right now. What was that? Oh, back up. I'm sorry. I forgot he's out in the blue tent.
0: There's more than that than the booze. It's not all football related.
1: So, yeah,
0: but anyway.
1: He did a great job of finding a way to finish and win that game. I don't walk away from that thinking, baby, I'm back.
0: Oh, I do. 877-99 on Fox, 877-996-6369. Is it fair to say that Deshaun Watson is back, baby? Is back, baby? No? Okay. We'll continue that conversation next with you.
1: Baby, I'm back now. Baby, I'm back. I got you.
0: It is the Odd Couple, Fox Sports Radio.
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0: taking over for the 99 and the 2000. Girl, yep. 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We'll always pop up at the top of your screen. Case Keenum, 15-20. I think a 160 touchdown on a drive right now, trying to put some more points up. They're up 7-0 Bears over the Eagles. Andy Dalton came in on that play where Jalen Hurts was out for a minute in the blue tent. Just threw a terrible interception. Terrible interception.
1: Sound heartbroken.
0: No. I'm just, dude, you're at the 5 or whatever it was. Just come in.
1: No, I'm just throwing it out the back of the end zone.
0: At the 3,
1: you
0: take it back.
1: You want the Bears to lose to help the Lions.
0: Huh? No. I just told you, Case Keenum out here balling. What is it?
1: I'm just
0: 50 through the air. And the chance winner at a 10-yard line at 2:22 left. So, good outing for the Bears at home right now in this game against the Eagles. The Eagles are a strange team, too. They don't, like, dominate. They just find ways to win. We'll see if they can do it in this one. 877-99 on Fox. Let's take some calls. Talking about, of course, Deshaun Watson. You said he's back.
1: He's back, baby. He's back. I don't care what you say. He is. All right, let's go to James in Detroit. You're on the Odd Couple Fox Sports Radio. What's up, James?
2: Rob, Kelvin.
0: What up,
2: hey,
0: though?
2: Kelvin, let me give you a stat, Kelvin.
0: Okay.
2: 31-37, 321 yards, 3 touchdowns. That's a loss. Geno Smith. Why you talking about Deshaun? You just hate on dude.
0: Wait. What was the Geno stat?
1: No, he's making a point that the numbers that he just gave up, that was a loss.
0: I get it.
2: He went to the stats. Like, he was 16 for 30.
1: Exactly.
2: He was 83%, 31 for 37, with 300 yards and 3 touchdowns. They lost.
0: I can tell you right now, whoever plays the Lions,
1: it's about winning and losing, what I always say.
0: I've been telling y'all that.
2: And they was winning the whole game. As bad as you say he was playing, they was winning the whole game.
1: Have him lay an egg, be bad, and then go to Shador for game 3 and click. Right, and then he came back.
0: This is what I don't get. I literally said he was praying that he did exactly what I love that he said. He finished the drive, he got a touchdown. Y'all acted like the man was the return of John Elway. All I said was he looked fine. What do you want me to
1: There's
0: say?
1: No that, way. No.
0: I know what you want. Yeah. What do you want me all, to say? All, he ain't
1: all,
0: here anymore.
1: All I'm trying to say is when they started the season, your thought, like a lot of people, was they're going to throw Deshaun to the Wolves on the road, have him lay an egg, be bad, and then go to Shador for game 3 in Cleveland. Yes or no? Did you think that was what?
0: That's very specific. My whole point was that could have been game 1 for me.
1: Okay, but
0: I'm putting Shador in.
1: Okay, I'm just trying to say that was the game plan for most people.
0: Yeah,
1: wrecked that from the standpoint, and that he would never play. That's what people were saying. He'd never play a game in Cleveland.
0: Well, what I'm saying, it's the same dude that was literally getting booed in the third quarter. Like, it wasn't like he was balling.
1: No,
0: giving him credit. He finished the drive and got the game
1: it's
0: done.
1: It's about winning
0: but I'm
1: games.
0: I'm not going to sit here act like you stand up here act like the
1: He's
0: man
1: back,
0: is out here
1: baby. He's
3: I'm
1: back.
3: Back, baby. I'm back.
1: Andre, in Massachusetts, you're on the Odd Couple Fox Sports Radio. You're back too, Andre.
0: What up, Dre?
4: I'm back in full effect.
3: Yes.
4: And so Deshaun Watson, thrilled to see the progress. Also like what I saw from Bryce Young in that battle. I need a little bit more. Okay.
1: They've only played 3 games, Dre. Like this is my issue. If it was bad, you wouldn't go, let's give them 2 or 3 more games to get better. Like, he didn't have that. Would you admit that, Dre?
0: Because we've seen all the bad.
1: Would you admit that?
4: Point taken, Rob. Okay, all I'm saying
1: there's
4: is
1: only 3 games to play. I mean, I don't know what else you want them to do in 3 games. They're 2-1, and Rob G told you the Browns haven't had a quarterback win back-to-back games coming back like that since 2018.
4: Yes, Rob. I just need – he has games coming up against the Steelers. He's playing the Jets, the Titans in the mix. I just need to see him continue this
1: progress. He'll win 2 out of 3. The Steelers game, I don't know. But where's that game? Is that in Cleveland?
0: I have to pull it up.
1: Is that in Cleveland or Pittsburgh?
4: I believe that game is home. They got the home.
1: Home.
4: Hold on. The Steelers is home.
1: Yeah. But you know, that's a divisional game. That's a tough game. I'm not saying they're going to win, but if he plays well. Oh, now they take the field goal, Chicago. Unbelievable.
4: But all I'm saying, I'm happy, you know, to the point, Deshaun, he's been going through his issues. When he keeps the main thing, all those side issues fade into the background. Just keep it going, and then that will solidify him as a starting quarterback in the NFL going forward.
0: You know what? Don't doubt, Dre. You know what I love about this, Bob? Because if Patrick Mahomes went 16 for 30, a buck 44, you would be on here going crazy.
1: No. But it's a difference from where he came from. It's a difference from where he came from. People were writing him off that after those two games on the road, he'd never play quarterback again in the league. That's what people were talking about. Mike in Augusta, you're on the Odd Couple Fox Sports Radio. That's what he's overcome, that his career was done. What's up, Mike?
5: What's going on? I'm back. First time in a long time.
1: You're back, baby.
3: I'm back,
1: say
3: baby.
1: It.
3: I'm back.
5: I'm back. But listen, I think after three games, and I'm rooting for him. I really want a success story, but after three games, I hope I don't get in trouble for saying this, but I think that's premature.
0: We got you. All right now.
1: It's not premature because Mike, his career was supposed to be over after the first two games. Can you acknowledge that?
5: It was, and it still can be.
1: No.
5: If you watch
1: what he said, you're not going backwards to that. Like seriously, after that week one,
5: right.
1: That was it. That was his moment. After that week one, if he didn't have a good game two, he wouldn't be there. They wouldn't have played him in week three.
0: You don't think they would move on for go? I don't care for Dylan Gabriel. I'm saying you don't think they would go elsewhere if he all of a sudden goes 0-4.
1: No, I just don't see his play. I think he's only going to get better. Because he's coming off an injury, he's playing more, he's getting more reps. I think there's an upside because he hadn't played. You know what I mean? And I think he's going to continue to get better like that. And you got to give Todd Monken credit because he never wavered. And he was like, I saw good stuff in there. You know what I mean? And he kept saying, I saw good stuff. I'm not making a change now. People were saying after the second game, right? Are you going to make a change? And he's like, no, I saw something in there.
0: Make that change. All right. On the way.
1: I'm back, baby. I'm back.
3: I'm back, baby. I'm back.
0: Back for Deshaun, but I know you're going to be hating on the reigning MVP. We'll talk about that next. Right now, Steve DeSager, go get us updated. Hey, Steve.
6: Hey there, guys. The Eagles are the only team in the NFL so far without a single point in the first quarter. They're down 10-0 now at Chicago, under 2 minutes to go in the second quarter. Bears just kicked a short field goal to extend the lead. Case Keenum is tonight's starter, with Caleb Williams out for the Bears due to his hamstring injury. By the way, Tyson Bagent, after the concussion, is active tonight. Keenum with a shovel pass 8-yard TD in the first quarter, ending a brilliant opening drive. That's been the only touchdown of the first half. Keenum 15 of 21, 149 yards and the TD. Burden 5 catches, 59 yards. DeAndre Swift on the ground, 9 carries, just 21 yards rushing for the Bears. Saquon Barkley 11 carries, 73 yards rushing in the first half for the Eagles. Jalen Hurts is back on the field. He has under 50 yards passing in the first half. Hurts had to come out last drive after taking an illegal hit on the sideline, had to be evaluated in the medical tent. While he was out, veteran Andy Dalton came on the field for Philly and threw an interception in the end zone. Dalton back on the sidelines, 10-0 Bears, under 2 minutes to go in the first half. The Giants acquired quarterback J.J. McCarthy from Minnesota for a fifth-round draft choice. Quarterback of the Bucs, Baker Mayfield, will miss at least 3 weeks with a dislocated thumb. Dolphins star running back Devon Achane is out for the year with a torn ACL. To the NBA, Brandon Ingram now with the Clippers will miss the start of the season after surgery in May for a heel injury and a partially torn Achilles. 4 wild card openers Tuesday in Major League Baseball, starting with Atlanta hosting Philadelphia, 2 p.m. Eastern Time. Phil's second baseman Luis Arraez will not be on the roster this week due to his sprained ankle. And just off the injured list, the Phillies will be starting pitcher Jesus Luzardo tomorrow as an opener in Game 1. White Sox at Houston at 5 p.m. Eastern, and then tomorrow night it's Boston at the Yankees. New York star Aaron Judge has been out with a strained calf, has yet to practice running the bases. He did return on field to batting practice today. Red Sox rookie lefty Peyton Tolley will be starting Game 1. Contest streaming only. Cubs at San Diego tomorrow night. Cubs did go 5-1 against the Padres during the season. And by the way, missing the playoffs this year with the number 1 payroll were the Mets, and Toronto with the number 5 payroll. So you have in the postseason three of the lowest payrolls, Tampa Bay, White Sox, and Cleveland again, in.
7: That doesn't help for the
6: off-season negotiation
7: when
0: these
7: teams
0: suffering.
7: That
0: what do you mean? They're in the
7: playoffs. They can't compete. And one other thing, Steve, I don't know. Who was it? Harold Reynolds from MLB Network has Judge in the lineup. They did has him playing.
6: So just DH then.
7: Yeah, was it DH, Rob G?
6: Is he going to get a pinch runner like softball? Somebody's going to run to first for him?
7: I saw that, but it was just interesting that he has him.
6: Because the player himself is, but then some of the other discussion is this a case where you need to save the athlete from himself?
7: Right, no, I agree.
6: Of course, Judge wants to play, but Judge hasn't looked like Aaron Judge for the bulk of the year, and certainly not for that little time when he just returned.
7: Right. And then he went back after what? He was back in for 10 games or something?
0: Yeah, he's been through it this season, but I think he wants, like I said, fall on his shield and give it a good go. He wants to be.
7: It's
0: part
7: just
0: of
7: interesting
0: the
7: that, you know, like Harold Reynolds is talking about, like he knows he's in the lineup.
6: We'll find out in the morning.
0: We will. Yeah. Great catch by Devontae Smith. Eagles driving, man. They got all the way down. I think they might be in the red zone now. Yeah, they are.
7: This will help the Lions if they score.
0: That's what we talk about. You are more obsessed than me.
8: You're going to say it enough people are going to believe that Kelvin's really just a shill for the Lions.
7: He is.
0: Called
7: straight
0: it.
7: Up.
8: He has job. Ripped Dan Campbell almost as much as you have.
7: Oh, yeah.
8: And you're like, nah.
7: Every time I look at teams like the teams that he wants the Eagles to win.
0: My job is to tell what's happening. Rob G, what do you say?
9: Hey, give us an update.
7: No, because he was like,
9: giving up.
7: Oh, that was a bad interception there.
0: That was a pretty bad interception. 3 yard line. Jalen Hurts is 4 for 4 in the drive. Got him at the 10 yard line.
8: Jalen Hurts wouldn't have thrown that interception.
7: He just doesn't. I get it. He wants the Bears to lose this game.
0: So okay.
7: What all right, can we get? Don't eat up my
0: what
7: time.
0: What do you want me to do?
7: Don't eat up my time.
0: What do you want me to do?
7: Stat pack.
0: If they score here, what am I supposed to do? Be like, hey, the other team that the Bears happen to be playing just scored a thing that gives them 6 points. That what you want me to do?
7: I'm just saying.
0: All right, well, get ready. Speaking of the Lions, here comes your hate.
7: What hate?
0: You ready to get on this dude? Rob G, we had a game last night in Matthew Stafford and the Rams, who are not at the start that they thought they would be in. They
7: were supposed to be undefeated, according to many.
8: According to one person.
0: Bill Plaschke. Did you see that column in the LA Times? I did see that.
7: Not only that, but they're going to be undefeated the whole way to season, throughout the playoffs, win a home Super Bowl game. Did you see it?
0: No, Bill was tripping.
7: Bill was tripping. And Bill's not a homer normally. I was shocked by that column. Yeah.
8: And he gets these takes off.
0: Yeah, but yes. Getting towards the end of the career, and he just, you know, probably throwing some stuff out there, having a little fun.
7: If Jason Smith was writing that column in New York, I'd buy it. You know what I mean? He's a homer.
0: Well, he got on Nick's underwear right now. Have you run out of garments? He has had a garment every single day. Socks, whatever. You and Rob Parker, right, boy. Y'all don't let it go.
8: All right, so this is what happened there in Los Angeles Rams. They were up 16-0, cruising along, and then suddenly a bad special teams play. Defense gives some plays. Matthew Stafford throws an inexplicable pick six. Suddenly, oh, shoot, we might lose this game. They come back. They get the lead. Bing, bang, boom. And then what happens? One of the most controversial pass interferences calls you'll see in NFL football history. The Rams defender comes up with an incredible interception, gets both toes down before it goes out of bounds. And while that's happening, the offensive player is actually tugging on his uniform. So it should have been, if anything, an offensive pass interference. Instead, the
0: Broncos flopping in the NBA.
8: The other way, the Broncos get the ball back. They score what turns out to be the winning touchdown. And Matthew Stafford at the end throws another interception as time
7: Oh, what
8: expires.
7: A shocker. Oh, wow.
8: And the Rams walk away with the loss.
7: Wowsy. They were up 16-0 in that game.
0: That's what I was going to say. They absolutely, the interception was absolutely, in real time, I thought it was interception. And then they replayed it. I'm shocked, like, duh, their offensive player clearly grabbed the defender's shoulder pad through his arm. Oh, act like he was getting held. And it was ridiculous to see. So that interception clearly should have been for the Rams. But the most important thing is, if you're the Rams and you're struggling, you cannot be up 16-0 against a, we believe, good team in the Broncos and still find a way to lose this game. So to me, I watched two things. Yes, that interception cost them the game ultimately and towards the end, but you can't be up 16 to the Broncos, who are fighting for their lives to get back on the right track as well and continue to have a winning season.
7: All I'm saying is I'm not looking at the official.
0: It's not about that. That was absolutely iced the game against them.
7: You're supposed to be this team that people all said was put together, have all these weapons, the reigning MVP, you got the smartest football coach on the planet. I've heard everything, right? Aaron Donald's on your team. You got him back. All this. And you're up 16-0. You're supposed to bury them and win that game.
0: I completely agree.
7: And instead, Stafford being Stafford had the two picks. And now the pick six is the greatest because now he's the all-time pick six leader.
0: That is a crazy stat. Was it 33?
7: 33 times. You know what? He even stat pats bad stats.
0: Pick sixes.
7: No, bad stats. He can't help it. Like, it's one thing, like, to put up those. He even on the bad stats, he's like, oh, yeah, no, this is one. I could get another one. I want to be the all-time leader.
0: Hey, what's the record? Brett Favre, hold beer.
7: On. Exactly. I want
0: to one-up Brett real quick.
7: I want to have that another record. Hey, Matt, that ain't a good stat to have. That ain't a good record to have.
0: Yo, I was
7: shocking because I've seen most of those pick sixes.
0: Yeah, I did too. Let me ask you this. Rob G and Rob, both of you. I was really trying to think of that because they hit that a couple of times in the broadcast. What does that mean? Like, is it where you're throwing your interceptions? Does it mean you're throwing terrible ones where he gets a jump on it? Like, I'm like, what does that mean? Because if you said now he has the all-time interceptions or he's third in all-time, I mean, we know people who've thrown a lot of interceptions. But to specifically have pick sixes where it's not like he's thrown the most interceptions either, I'm like, that's a weird, what is that like?
7: It's not weird. It's just that those numbers are there.
0: You know what I'm saying? Like,
7: well, because it leads to another score the other way. And you see a lot of times bad passes, especially sideline, you know what I mean? Mm-hmm. Or you're going that way and somebody can grab it and run 40 yards the other way. But it's a dubious stat.
0: It's
7: sure.
0: Weird. So here they are. Let's play a little game show. Hit me some game show music. All right. So we know Matthew Stafford now.
7: He's the pick six king of the NFL. And I hope before he retires, he gets 50.
0: Well, he might mess around, put the LeBron with the all-time points because he's going to play another year or two, so that might go up a couple more. All right, who do you think? Interesting list, by the way.
7: We know Brett Favre is on it.
0: So then give me the round out four more. Give me the top six.
7: Phillip Rivers?
0: No.
7: No? I thought he would have been.
0: And by the way, they're all very good. One.
7: Peyton Manning?
0: Yeah.
7: No, I
0: Peyton see Manning that. At 27.
7: Eli Manning?
0: No.
8: They're all Hall of Famers.
0: Yeah. They're all of Famers.
7: There's one name not on that list. We know what that name is.
0: TB12?
7: No.
0: Who are you talking about?
7: Aaron Rodgers, because he just didn't
0: know. No, he ain't throwing nothing. I don't even know where he would be.
7: Rob G, can you find out? I'm just curious. I bet you he has 10. Pick sixes?
0: Yeah. He'll find that.
7: You know what I mean?
8: Oh, like, you're way off, Rob.
7: Oh, really?
8: You want to know how many?
7: How many?
8: Four.
7: Oh, wow. Now, that's
0: crazy.
8: I think he had two in one game, if I remember.
0: He did.
7: But that's a crazy number.
0: So as much as Matthew Stafford is crazy on one end,
7: how could Aaron Rodgers, and look how long he's played. He's got four pick sixes.
0: That's what I meant. I would love to know.
8: You know what? Two of them have taken place in the last year. Because this stat wasn't updated before the end of last season. He has six now.
7: So right, six. So six.
0: Yes. But either way, that's crazy.
7: I said 10, but that's still a great number.
0: Now,
8: to have four for 20 years and then get two more there at the end is kind
0: of
8: crazy.
0: Real quick, two of these other guys are known for their accuracy, Rob. That's what they're known for.
7: I don't know.
0: One a little older, 80s.
8: Would you like a hint?
0: Yeah, I will say one in the 80s, the one of the standards of the 80s.
7: Joe Montana?
0: Dan Marino.
7: Oh, Dan Marino. Okay.
0: 29 for Dan. He's third. And Joe, I'll just give you Joe Namath because I don't want to waste time. Joe Namath is 28. This fifth one that was interesting. Drew Brees, 27, because he's so accurate.
7: You can't see over the line, though. I'm just saying.
0: I think he is by height.
8: Well, you know what else is crazy about that stat? So Stafford has 33 pick sixes in his career. He has 26 games with both a passing touchdown and a pick six in the same game.
0: Wow. So he was just washing it.
8: Yep.
7: That's why he doesn't belong in the Hall of Fame. All the Hall of Fame voters. This is why, and I would gladly.
0: Everybody else is in the Hall of Fame, Rob.
7: I'll gladly.
0: Brett Favre, Dan Marino, Joe Namath, Drew Brees, Peyton Manning.
7: I'll gladly tell you why this guy. Yeah, but those guys.
0: It's almost honorable now. Like, I feel honored to be on this list with these greats.
7: Those guys have more than three Pro Bowl appearances, I bet you. You go look at that list.
0: I mean, I already know Brett does. I know Dan
7: does. Am I right? Nobody has three.
0: Maybe Drew Brees.
7: Drew Brees.
0: Three, maybe?
7: Three?
0: No. Well, just because of who he was playing, that era was insane with the quarterbacks. That's all I'm saying.
7: I just,
0: and Joe Namath, we might, I don't know. He was slightly overrated.
1: He wasn't really. He was the first guy to throw for 4,000 yards. Like Joe Namath.
0: I'm not mad at Joe.
1: Namath gets a lot of, like, people think his career, don't get me wrong.
8: Joe Namath had 220 picks and only 3,860 attempts.
1: How many?
8: 220.
0: It's a lot of picks, Joe.
8: Like one of every 15 to 20 passes is interception.
0: Yeah, Joe had to relax a little bit.
8: But he looked cool when he did it.
0: But he was being on them streets. You know Joe was, let me tell
1: you. Well, but he's the one who forced the merger between the AFL and the NFL. I mean, that's why he.
8: I want to throw picks to those guys.
0: Yeah.
1: He wanted to throw picks to anybody.
0: Oh, man. Peyton Manning on the list is kind of crazy to me, too. I mean, I know that first year he was going crazy with the picks. All right, 877-99 on Fox. Last call, 877-99 on Fox. 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

0: Fox Sports Radio. I remember when this first came out. I always thought he was like a 12-year-old singing. I'm like, what the? Who let this little 12-year-old boy sing a song? Odd Couple, Rob Kelvin on a Magic City Monday. Big shout out to TJ Houshmandzadeh joined us earlier. Appreciate that. If you missed any of today's show, as always, you can check out the podcast. Just search the Odd Couple wherever you get your podcast. Rob G will have a best of and a full version all at the end of the show. When you get there, like it, rate it 5 stars, give us a review, pass it along to people, share it, all that good stuff, man. We appreciate it. So go search the Odd Couple wherever you get your podcast. Media Day around the NBA. I went down there to the Lakers organization and little facility out there.
1: Where'd you go, for the food trucks?
0: Yeah, man, the food truck wasn't food trucking like they had before.
1: You read news. What are you doing going down there for? What was that for?
0: What do you mean? I did some hits for all the shows. The evening, the afternoon, for morning tomorrow. Went down there, got some cool stuff. Trying to think what was
1: anything
0: most interesting.
1: So you don't have to be in that newsroom. I get it.
0: Well, no, I doubled it. I did the whole morning show. Then went over there. Then came to do a show with you. Let me see. Anything
1: so it was a bad day all the way around.
0: Yeah, that was a great day. Listen, 2026, brother, we employed here in these streets. Luka looks great. Walker Kessler is massive. My gosh. I asked about the Snowtime Lakers. I thought you'd be happy about that. They enjoyed it. Rob G.
1: The white guys were laughing?
0: Yeah. Oh, okay. Yeah. Jake LaRavia had a whole fun time with that. He even added the, what was the other one?
2: The exciting whites.
0: He added the exciting whites to it. I said, you cool with the Minneapolis Lakers? He laughed. They had a good time with that. Bronny talked about how he's ready to kind of, forge his own path. He said, y'all call me Bronny, but my real name is LeBron. And his point was, I want to be known as Bronny, like away from having to be LeBron's son. He's like, I'm looking forward to this opportunity.
1: I'm shocked he's still there. A
0: couple people said that, not going to lie. I had a couple people kind of be like, I was like, oh, shoot, because he walked, he kind of came out early. And so I was like, oh, shoot, there's Bronny. And they're like, I completely forgot he was there on the team. I'm like, yeah, Bronny, just because Pops went to Philly, don't mean Bronny went to Philly.

0: He put on some muscle. I asked him, I was like, yo, like, the heck? You gonna got swole up? He said he put on some muscle. And anything else interesting?
1: Yeah, did he work on his game at all? Or
0: he
1: no?
0: Did. Just, oh, he did. Okay. He did. He said, and a lot of guys talked about golf. They said, we put golf to the side a little bit. It's time to lock in. So overall, they're excited. I mean, they're looking, they're optimistic. I did say this, Rob.
1: I'm not optimistic about the
0: Thunder and the Spurs are the class of the West. After that, I was really thinking about this. Who else is like a given in the West? Like you would say Denver, I'd say, I don't know. I saw them get beat up.
1: I don't know. The Lakers would be an acquired taste. I'd have to see them actually.
0: Why?
1: I don't.
0: Why?
1: Because I just don't believe
2: in them.
1: I can't quite put my finger on why you would like the Lakers, Rob.
0: Why you would say that.
1: I just.
0: Acquired taste.
2: It's incredible that the MLB bro founder would be would down on the
0: they got some bros.
2: Melanin Challenge hey, Los Angeles
0: gonna,
2: Lakers.
0: Hey, Rob, I just, both of you, I ain't going to lie. A lot of the bros. On that line, it might get cut. It's a lot of the bros who might be on the 2-way G League. Cause I was like, oh, it's, you know, it's more brothers than we thought. Then I started looking around. I was like, nah, actually.
1: None that you recognize.
0: That's really going to play. Quinn Grimes, he's excited about his opportunity. Sexton, is excited to be kind of that spark plug for them, which I thought he could be that kind of that constant guy that can just bring energy and some buckets. But I was thinking about, I'm like, the Rockets. I mean, yeah, we'll see. Who else am I missing, Rob G?
2: Depends how you Phoenix, feel about Minnesota and their incredible new backcourt.
0: NBA 2K, they're going to be lit. So we gotta see. If you're the Lakers, you're like, we got a shot. Because the West is kind of open aside from the top. The top two are.
2: Or Zing is already hurt.
0: Yeah, there's that too. But the Spurs and the Thunder, it's like they're on a league of their own. They're in a class of their own. For sure.
2: Speaking of which, Rob, you got to get ahead of this. And MLB bro, you know, the black major leaguers, NBA bra, the white NBA players.
1: It's too late. I think they already have that.
2: They do?
1: Yeah, I think Outkick is doing that.
2: Oh.
0: Trash Talking Tuesday. We'll be right back at it tomorrow. 10-7 in this Monday Night Football game. We are Sports.
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19: In the Monday night football game at Chicago, the Bears are leading 10-7 over the Philadelphia Eagles. Case Keenum nearly 175 yards passing and an early touchdown. It was a 10-0 Chicago lead late first half, but Philly's Jalen Hurts with the tush push 1 yard quarterback sneak for the only Eagles scoring on the final play of the first half. DeAndre Swift of the Bears had just 21 yards rushing first half. Saquon Barkley of the Eagles right now 80 yards on the ground on 12 carries. 10-7 Chicago with the ball early third quarter against the Eagles. Bucks quarterback Baker Mayfield will miss at least 3 weeks with a dislocated thumb. The Giants acquired quarterback J.J. McCarthy from Minnesota for a fifth round draft choice. Dolphins running back Devon Achane is out for the year with a torn ACL. The NHL regular season starts tomorrow, and all day and night tomorrow, MLB wildcard openers, four of them. I'm Steve DeSager.
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0: 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Well, jumping in, because this is how it works on Monday night during the NFL season, Mike Harmon, Chicago Bears, stunningly holding on to a 10-7 lead over the Philadelphia Eagles early in the third quarter. It has been the Case Keenum show, for better or for worse. It has been the Case Keenum show, and the Case Keenum show, this is about as well as you could expect to be sitting at this point in this game against the Eagles. You're up by a field goal early in the third quarter. You move the football well enough.
2: Yeah, absolutely.
0: This is about, okay, you're down to your third quarterback, and, you know, Case Keenum's the best third stringer back in the NFL. But I think this is where, okay, where you're at right now, there's not a lot to complain about.
2: I was listening to the Bears pregame, and as soon as they used the word cerebral, I immediately went, oh, no. You just started to firestorm in Chicago. And then they come out and orchestrate an 11-play, 66-yard drive, gets a bunch of receivers into the game quickly. Luther Burden becomes a big part of things and dominate, dare I say, the first half until that final play, plus a second.
0: But
2: you also should have had another touchdown. Great play by Keenum evading a rush and flips it to the end zone, and Adunze can't field it cleanly.
0: Ryan's ball off his hands, and then he's trying, and eventually
2: falling out of bounds. But should have been a 14-0 game. Instead, we have ourselves a little bit of a barn burner as we get to the third quarter. We had the opportunity to watch a little bit of the fun of Andy Dalton as well, as it was a big hit. That'll be much debated throughout the football universe as well. But thus far, I got to say, I'm pretty pleased. Go in, operate, work quickly, get the ball out quickly. And they've done so without the run game. If you told me that Case Keenum had already thrown 24 passes and we're just into the third quarter, I'd be like, wow, we're getting killed.
0: Now, let's go back to that tub, because we already can tell what every year seems to have a theme in football. Now we have a greater theme in football after the Jalen Hurts touchdown to end the first half. Now the Eagles have a play that gets stopped just short of the goal line. No timeouts. Let's get up there. We have time. Maybe we can snap it and run a play before the clock hits zero, trying to get some points on the board before halftime. And here's how it turned out for Philadelphia.
3: He's dead at the one. Now they've got to hurry. 4 seconds, it's second and one. 1 second, it's a handoff inside, and it is touchdown. Jalen Hurts goes in for the touchdown with a half second to go.
4: The ruling on the field is that Philadelphia did get the snap off before the clock hit zero. It's a touchdown.
0: So Eagles Radio Network, not a handoff. Jalen Hurts just took it as a tush-push play in the end zone, and you can see on the clock. Now, the first clock they showed, the clock looked like it hit zero. However, the replay right away, they went to the official stadium
2: clock.
0: They
2: got to that one fast.
0: And then, well, we got to show the stadium clock.
2: Get it fast!
0: And by the replay, as long as you're believing this is the replay's work, they got the playoff before the clock hit zero. Hurts is in the end zone for a touchdown. This has become, very quickly, the year in football of 1 second left on the clock, right? You got Michigan. You had the Ravens game yesterday. Now you got this. Like this, there's not, you go back, I don't know how many years you want to go back in football, in the NFL, in college football, and there's never been as much of a controversy over is there 1 second left on the clock than we've had so far this year. We've had in college football and now twice within 2 days in the NFL.
2: Now, we've always seen the arguments, and we've certainly had them in studio as we watch these games. Did they get a playoff with the play clock, right? That, all right, it got to zero plus the whatever and won. Never at the end of a quarter, half, or game. So to see that becoming starting to multiply here very quickly here in this NFL season. Now, I got to say, for Hurts coming back after that big hit, and leading the drive that they had, the Bears had scored the field goal to go up 10-0, and 8 plays, 67 yards on a 1 minute 52 second drive. to finish that after Smith gets taken down just inside the 1 yard line to be able to scramble, get up to the line of scrimmage and get that play off. Now, again, the initial television run to zero, you go, yeah. Well, it's like, nope, wait, we've got the other look.
0: This is the official clock that this is the make us look good clock. This is the clock that whatever happens will make us look good that there is time left on it.
2: Well, it's funny because one of the things coming out of the weekend, Kevin Harlan kind of lamenting the fact that there's no conversation about a play anymore because they have 15 replays that they want to do from every angle. This was one of those where it's like, how quick can we get that other angle up? Come on, the guys in the truck losing their minds and falling all over themselves. Oh, no, there was 1 second. There was 1 second.
0: Man, I'll tell you. But the Bears, another field goal. Case Keenum is putting points on the board, laughing on the sideline. 13-7. Bears lead the Eagles right now, about 10 and a half to go in the third quarter. Still a lot of football to go here. And we will continue to keep you updated on this game throughout. Jalen Hurts back in the game after out for four plays after absorbing a crushing hit on the sideline. But he has looked okay since he has come back in the game. But again, 13-7, 10 minutes to go in the third. We got more on this throughout the night. But the big story today, we had heard over the weekend the Giants were working the phones, They beat the Titans a day ago, 3-2, and not a lot of offense, but they make the trade for J.J. McCarthy.
2: Yeah.
0: The Vikings turn the page on the most disappointing quarterback era they've ever had and the worst quarterback decision in the history of the league. But for the Giants, right, this trade coming in, what was this about today? Because I think everybody's missing the real purpose of getting J.J. McCarthy, right? The reason the Giants got J.J. McCarthy isn't because we're going to get him ready. He's going to be out there in a week.
2: It's because Jim Harbaugh snowed his brother like I said he would last week jokingly,
0: He's the best guy ever coached.
2: Then it actually happened. Awesome. Come on. Awesome.
0: Look, this is one of those moves where I love the Vikings moving on, and I love the Giants getting him, but not why you think. Because this is going to be the Jameis Winston show for a long time. It's going to be the Jameis show. J.J. McCarthy's not one of those backup quarterbacks that just, oh, he ran out of room on his team. Hey, we got to move on. What a great trade. No, they got a guy who is a reclamation project who is going to sit on the bench for a long time. Now, are the calls going to be great for him to start? Yeah,
2: if you have another game like this.
0: But I think there are two columns. There is a win column. There's a loss column. You know, we told you the Giants are going to win the next three games.
2: Yeah.
0: The schedule is easy. Now, I would have think it would have been a little bit easier against the Titans, but they get the win. It's Jameis Winston's first game as a starter, getting all the reps. The Giants talked about how much they dug deep to win. Everything is fine. They got J.J. McCarthy for well down the road. He's not going to play in October. He's not going to play in November. This is... Are things going bad when we get to November? Are we falling out of contention? The Giants aren't going to fall out of contention because, again, their schedule is really fortuitous. So they got J.J. McCarthy. When will we see him play? Best case scenario, he'll play at the end of the year. If things fall apart for the Giants, hey, let's see McCarthy play. He's playing at the end of the season. All right. Now, the Giants were high on him a couple of years ago. If you remember that, we all thought, hey, he's ticketed to be a Giant because the Giants loved him. Now, it's a previous regime, but the Giants still love J.J. McCarthy. They got J.J. McCarthy for the future. And by that, I mean, will he play at the end of this year? He's a guy that's got to go back in. He's got to learn a new system now, be ready to go out there. He's someone that's got to restart and try to reboot his career because he's been terrible, right? He has been absolutely awful, and he needs to be in a system where he learns for a few months and then gets it. And then maybe at the end of the year, if they fall out of contention. But remember, Jameis Winston's going to push the ball deep. The more comfortable he gets, there's going to be a bigger offensive responsibility for him. So things are going to be better for the Giants. I don't think the Giants did this. They got J.J. McCarthy, a message to the team saying, we're not giving up on this season. We're going to go get another guy to come in. And just in case something happens, it's not just going to be we sign a guy off the street and the Giants can shrug their shoulders and go, okay, no, oh, hey, we got a guy in case something happens with Jameis. That's a first-round pick. It's an exciting thing. To bring him into the quarterback room is an exciting thing. It lets Joe Shane tell the team, we're not giving up at all, right? We're in on it, which is a great message. And also, this is what's unsaid, the elephant in the room. Jackson Dart has been in and out of the blue tent and now on IR for the rest of the season. They need somebody that if Jackson Dart can't get it done, if Jackson Dart gets hurt again, Who do they turn to? You can't have another year where we're turning to Jameis Winston, right? So what you do is you get J.J. McCarthy for this year. It's a John Harbaugh system. He's going to be with the team for a while. He's going to be with the same offensive system that next year, if Jackson Dart gets hurt, you now have a former first round pick or guy that you can put in that maybe can be multidimensional and can move the football and maybe can realize some of the promise that he had when the Vikings drafted him. That's why this was made. This was not made to say we want to get him in there now, because he'd be terrible if you put him in now, right? He'll be end of the year, but mainly for he's our security blanket. If Jackson Dart can't stay healthy, he's the next guy. We're not going to draft high enough to get a quarterback. We'll be starting over it now. We're getting a young quarterback that's actually been in the NFL that maybe can project to be just as good as one of the rookies coming in. That's what this trade was made for. This wasn't trade for, hey, October 1st, I want to see J.J. McCarthy starting for the Giants. Trust me, he's not good right now. Nobody wants to see that.
2: Well, and that's what we talked about last week, you know, and pounded the table of who is trading a viable starting quarterback that is a backup in the league right now. Nobody, right? All of those teams, you're 2 weeks into a season. You have no idea how the football gods are going to treat your squad, so you're not going to shorten yourself in the quarterback room. However, when you're the odd man out, and clearly in Minnesota they decided that long ago, that he becomes expendable. He becomes a distressed property. Now, you go to the Giants. Who's their OC? You got Matt Nagy. He was there for a year with Patrick Mahomes, his rookie year in Kansas City in 2017, became the Bears coach in 2018. As much as his in-game management and some of the other full head coaching things did not quite work so well, he did get Mitchell Trubisky to a couple of Pro Bowls. So, 24 touchdowns, 12 picks, efficient football at times, as long as you've got a decent running game, and this is where Scadabo and that litany of guys behind him need to be serviceable. But for McCarthy, it's a new start. We saw him flash in a couple of games that rookie year. It's like, okay, there might be something there, and then he regressed terribly, and now you go into your new regime in terms of Kyler Murray, Carson Wentz, and whatever comes next for Kevin O'Connell. But for the Giants, yeah, it's a nice insurance card.
0: Yeah, that's what it is.
2: Versus anything else.
0: Yeah, look, it sends the message, we're not giving up on the season. We got somebody to play if Jackson Dart can't stay healthy for next year. And it gets a guy with some kind of NFL experience if something happens to Jameis Winston.
2: Well, it's a young guy still on his first deal,
0: yes,
2: right?
0: The main thing is to remember is that he stinks right now. He needs time. He needs whatever you learned in Minnesota, you need to learn our way. We need to rebuild you from the ground. He's like $6 million man.
2: Bigger, right? Faster, stronger.
0: Yeah, I mean, look, yeah, that was a bad act. He was an astronaut, right, Steve Austin?
2: Yeah.
0: That was a bad space accident you had. We got to build you back up. Like, we're going to build you back up.
2: That was like a viewfinder through his eye.
0: He had the bionic eye. Bionic woman had the bionic ear.
2: Oh, okay.
0: Yeah, right. Yeah, and then he could, and he had the bionic arm, right? And he could jump. Bionic woman had some. Oh, Bionic woman had the dog. She had Max.
2: Yeah,
0: the bionic dog. Yeah, that was pretty cool.
2: Anytime you can add a dog to the mix, it's good for
0: just
2: TV.
0: Watching a dog like try to bite through a bunch of chains. Like, wow, look at that dog biting through those chains.
2: Did you try to teach your dogs how to bite through chains?
0: No, I'm sure some people did, which probably didn't go very well.
2: No, probably not.
0: I don't think that did.
2: Well, good canine dental bills.
0: But look, it's a great move for the Giants. It's a great move for them because they, you know, you could have gone out and just signed somebody off. That you could have gone out and got Jimmy Garoppolo, who maybe is actually retired, but you went out and got the best thing you could do for the future and for next year because he's a lottery card. You didn't give up anything for him. Yes, you give up a late round draft pick. It doesn't matter. You did something really good. I'm telling you, man, the Giants, people want to just sleep on the Giants, think they're done. The Giants are going to be around for a long time this season. They're going to stick in the thick of it with their schedule, with the way they're able to maneuver around. They'll be able to go downfield eventually. Jameis Winston will be able to take advantage of what goes on there. Maybe the deadline, and they got their quarterback. Maybe you want to bring in a receiver because that may be what they wind up needing the most. But the Giants aren't going anywhere, man. The Giants are going to be, they're going to have something to say about the playoff picture the entire season today.
2: Utilized likely. You've got neighbors. You probably need a little more depth at that position, but you've got a good offensive line, assuming you can keep Thomas healthy. You've got a good defensive front. Yeah, you've got opportunity, and the schedule is certainly your friend, at least in the short term. Jameis Winston's going to give you some aha and oh no moments along the way, but he's not going to be boring. And you can bring McCarthy along. And like I said, Matt Nagy, and look, I can speak for him at firsthand from all those years with the Bears. Again, he's not running the full team. He just has to run the offense. You might have a little bit of success here.
0: So a day ago, you would say Philadelphia fans would go, oh, man, I hope the Phillies just lose so I don't have to worry about that so I can concentrate on the Eagles, right? The Phillies, I can't believe it. 24 hours later, it's, oh, I can't wait for the Phillies game tomorrow, man, because we're getting killed by the Bears. Khalif Raymond, a 41-yard touchdown catch. Case Keenum now has two touchdowns. His quarterback rating is up over 130. The Bears are thumping the Eagles right now, 20-7.
2: 22 Woo! And 29 passing. Two touchdowns. 242.
0: Wow.
2: They've only got 43 yards on the ground. Now, coming into this game, what do we expect? A lot of Swift and Menungai.
0: Yeah. Nope.
2: Fooled you.
0: Throw it. Let's
2: We're
0: just
2: gutting it all over the place.
0: We have the best third string quarterback in the NFL. Just throw it.
2: And this was communication breakdown to steal from Zeppelin because Raymond was all by himself.
0: You saw the safety slip and fall too. Yeah. Otherwise, it would have been probably down to about the 15-yard line. And instead, the Bears are in the end zone with the lead.
2: How about that?
0: Big stuff to break down coming up next. NFL insider Jason Locke and Forrest Dobbs by big harsh words from the other Harbaugh today, as well as what to make after some big injuries going forward in the NFL. Big week 3 breakdown continues next. 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
1: Yeah.
0: Live from the Fox Sports Radio studios. Yeah. Right now in the NFL, the Bears are all over the Eagles, 20-7 with 3 minutes to go in the third quarter. The Case Keenum show has been incredible.
1: Bears.
0: The Eagles show, oh boy. Well, so far, at least they have the playoff game to look forward to tomorrow in Major League Baseball.
1: That is true.
0: Joining us now on the hotline, nobody better. Longtime NFL insider, Sports Illustrated. He is on Twitter, at Jason Lockenfora. It is Jason Lockenfora, fresh off getting 1 second put back on the clock for the Ravens offensive day ago in Rio. Jay, congratulations on getting that second put back.
2: Man, what a game. I'm glad, you know, the people who showed up for that thing got their money's worth, and if these teams are going to schlep all the way over there in the middle of the season, then, you know, at least it's a memorable game. The field held up, and Brian Schottenheimer seemed intent on trying to find one way or another to lose that thing, and he eventually did.
0: So is this going to be the year of 1 second left on the clock in football? I think that's the theme already.
2: Yeah, I guess it kind of is, huh?
0: Yeah, we got Michigan. We had Jalen Hurts tonight in the first half and right before halftime. 1 second left on the clock.
2: Yeah, got the tush push off, and then obviously Lamar calling the timeout there in Rio. Yeah, I mean, we think of so many things that players do in the course of a game, but it's that sort of spatial awareness, the time awareness. It's those elements of managing the game as well as just making plays. And obviously, like tonight, I mean, I didn't think they got that off in real time, but then you saw that, you know, they actually did. Unfortunately for the Eagles, that's about the best thing they've done on offense the whole game, except for, you know, a couple of sideline passes to Devontae. So they've got their work cut out for them. Sean Mannion's got his work cut out for him. But that was pretty well executed, just pushed there at the end of the half.
1: There you go. The anytime Jalen Hurts touchdown cashes, unlike that Trevor Lawrence from a day ago. We'll get to him in a minute. But we got a trade in the NFL. One Harbaugh brother convinces the other to make a deal. And now J.J. McCarthy is a member of your New York Giants. How fast is he on the field?
2: I mean, I think it's a week at least, you know. Maybe it's a couple, depending on what they're really trying to accomplish here and, you know, how comfortable they are. I mean, I think you can go with, I mean, like, Jameis is there for a reason, but, I mean, you want Jameis going 10, 12 weeks. Of course not. So I don't know that it's something where he's got to be ready right away, and he's a bit of a work in progress, but I'm not surprised this happened at all. I wrote about it in August. I was hearing then. I mean, look, Jackson Dart, they're always kind of dodging something or other with him. And McCarthy had no future there, and he wanted out, and they were very amenable to getting him out, and it wasn't going to take a whole lot to get him. And yeah, I mean, he won a national title with the other Harbaugh, and there is some upside there. And with Jackson Dart, you've got to be worried about the durability. So it always kind of made a lot of sense, and I don't know what McCarthy is, but like with the Greg Roman run game there, you know, you can kind of protect him a little bit. They'll have multiplicity in the run game. This kid, McCarthy's a good enough athlete to execute some of that stuff. So, and obviously Jameis you can't really do that with Jameis. So, I mean, Greg Roman's got ties to the Michigan program too. Like, I don't think it would take real long for McCarthy to be ready, but you may want more than a week of practice.
0: Now, speaking of the other Harbaugh, Jim Harbaugh today, for the first time, really criticizing Justin Herbert. Look, the Chargers look like the season is lost at 0-3. It's not working with Mike McDaniel. He said today Herbert's got to, quote, be better. What happens now, Jay?
2: Well, is Herbert... Well, I almost said alpha. I hate that term. I'm not sure about Justin Herbert's leadership style. I'm not sure about Justin Herbert when the chips are down. You know, I'm not sure about Justin Herbert being a guy with the fire in the belly and the outward sort of demeanor to like put a team on his back and say, we're gonna slough all this off and I'm gonna take us to the promised land. Like, I just don't know that that's who he is. And I've been doubling back with people who spent a lot of time around him, you know, when he was coming out, and people who were thinking about drafting him or whatever. And, you know, he is a little quiet and he is a little different. And, you know, even staying in school for the extra year when he didn't have to, you know, to play with his brother for another year. And I don't know, man. Like, it we're deep enough into this thing now where he hasn't become what we thought he could become. And he's been trending in the wrong direction for a while. And when the situations have gotten bigger, he's shrunk. And so a lot of this is on him. And he was dead set on throwing a back-breaking pick in that game. It was like he wasn't going to be satisfied until it happened. I think he's in a really bad place right now. And I think he probably feels awful about this coupling that's going on there offensively that hasn't worked at all. And it's not bringing out the best in him. And I do think there's something a little different about his style of operation that has something to do with the fact that he's left people wanting more when it matters the most.
0: Fox Sports Radio, the Jason Smith Show with my best friend, Mike Harmon. Jason Lock and Four with us here. Jay, the Raiders are 3-0. I know that none of us had that on our bingo cards, but the Raiders are 3-0. Are you believing in the Raiders? Is it legit? What do you think about this?
2: I mean, like, they're doing a lot of things really well. Kirk Cousins in an under center play action, 12 personnel, 13 personnel offense. Like, that's right up his alley. And he's before with Kubiak. That's hand in glove. Pick some things with their offensive line for sure. And honestly, I'm more surprised by the defense than anything else, because I thought the offense would be pretty solid. It would be a smooth operation, and that the quarterback would you know, be able to execute things at a level they hadn't seen around there for a while. I didn't know what to make of the defense. I mean, they're winning games, they're confident. The schedule is getting, they're into a part of the schedule that's a lot different than the first 2 weeks. But, like, they're certainly not a joke. They're certainly not an afterthought. And I fancied the Saints. I really like what the Saints did for 2 weeks. So it's not like, I mean, Brandon Staley's defense, like, I was really buying what he was doing, reining things in, and the way he handled Lamar Jackson. And then the Raiders go out there and Bowers comes back and they don't know how to defend the tight ends. I mean, I thought they'd be better than the win total. You know, I thought they'd be a respectable franchise. Like, could they finish I thought maybe 9 wins was not totally out of the question. And they're a third of the way there already. And who knows, man? Could the Raiders be one of those teams that comes out of nowhere to make the playoffs? Like, I don't know. I mean,
1: I love the chaos of the early season, no question about it. We go from the Chargers to the Raiders to, let's go across country to a team that was predicted to win, well, an ugly division. Now 0-3 and their quarterback's hurt. The Buccaneers, no Baker Mayfield for 3 weeks. Are we talking about them at the top of the draft in a couple months here, Jason?
2: I mean, you'd think there's enough talent for that not to be the case, but I mean, like, it wasn't happening with Baker. I mean, this was pretty, you know, pretty pathetic. Not really pushing the ball downfield. Not a whole lot of continuity or flow to that offense whatsoever. Not a smooth operation. Didn't look like the pieces fit very well. And then the defense is completely falling apart. I mean, the bottom is probably falling out there, and I think they're going to regret that contract. And I believe we talked about it in the offseason, and there were a lot of people when he, you know, turned down the initial offer who were like, does this guy really thinks he's worth more than 50? Like, he thinks he could get more than 50 on the open market? And then they bid against themselves to do it before the start of the season, and I think Stroud is going to regret not taking what was on the table, and I think the Bucks were going to regret the timing of that and what they did, especially having a franchise tag that they could hang over him. I think they made a big mistake, and his body's not going to age that well. He's not a big guy. He was beat up last year, and he's not super consistent. So, good luck.
0: He's on Twitter at Jason Lockenfor. That is at Jason Lockenfor. Check him out on SIJ as always, buddy. Appreciate it, my friend. We'll talk to you next week. Enjoy the games.
2: Appreciate you guys. Have a great week.
1: Thanks, Jason.
0: All right, be good. Here goes. Jalen Hurts has just gotten picked. So the Bears now have the lead and the football with 23 seconds left to go in the third quarter. Oh, what Nick Sirianni must be thinking right now. A 20-7 lead for the Bears. They will head to offense, make it a 3-turnover night now for the Eagles, 0 for the Bears. What you got to do, you got to protect the football, which you hear from everybody all the time.
1: No, that's what he's always done, though. Protect like, that's football. Been one of the big things in the Hurts Plus column, yeah. Right?
0: And this is just a bad decision.
1: TJ.
0: I don't know how you miss the linebacker. He's standing in front when you throw the football. Like, this was just a bad decision by Hurts to throw this into the flat. So it's a 2-touchdown lead for the Bears, and they got the ball.
1: Yeah, T.J. Edwards drifted with him the entire way.
0: I mean, he's right there. Look, he's throwing it to him. I'm like, it's not like, oh, he didn't see the linebacker. No, he was there the entire time. Like,
1: fourth and five play, and that was the best that they ran. Instead of trying to pin him and saying, hey, our defense will show up, right?
0: Jalen Hurts doing his best Drake May impression, that's for sure. Oh.
1: He's got a long way to catch up in that column.
0: Time now to find out what's trending in the wide world of sports from someone who's been called the Drake May of Fox Sports Radio.
3: Bite your tongue.
0: He's going to tell you all about interceptions right now. It's Steve DeSager.
3: The man you referenced has 6 to lead the nation, just for the record. By the way, we'll get to the Monday Night Football game. Tonight in D.C., the Protect College Sports Act has passed the Senate. The margin was 77-22, so kind of like an Oregon-Portland State kind of game.
0: Tonight. Oh, yeah, yeah. And I was going to say halftime of a Clippers game, but sure. Yeah. There you go. Okay.
3: So this bill now goes to the House. Not the big House.
0: Yeah,
3: House of Representatives.
0: I think wasn't
3: much
0: that...
3: Much smaller House.
0: What did you say it was again? What did it pass?
3: 77-22.
0: Wasn't that the score in the third quarter of the Knicks-Cavs game? Wasn't it 77-22? Wasn't that the score?
3: You know, there's a new season starting.
0: Doesn't matter.
3: They had the media day.
0: And who are the champs?
3: The players are back. It's going to go on for 6 months.
1: I know, buddy.
3: Early fourth quarter at Chicago. Bears 20-7 over the Eagles. Philly just threw its interception near midfield on a 4th-and-5 pass from Jalen Hurts. Hurts did have the lone score for the Eagles tonight, the 1-yard touchdown run on the tush push on the final play of the first half. But things got off to a great start for tonight's Bears quarterback, Case Keenum. First drive.
4: Pitch to Burden, who's fighting and fighting inside the 5. Can he get the first down? Heck no! He got the touchdown!
3: That's Bears Radio. It was a great opening drive, Jeff Joniak. 11 plays, 66 yards, and over 6-minute drive to begin the night. And my goodness, as good as Luther Burden has been tonight, 7 catches, 61 yards in that score.
0: TJ, clearly he has not been a burden on the Bears offense so far tonight.
3: But it's Khalif Raymond as their top receiver. 6 catches for 90.
0: What a whiz Khalif Raymond has been tonight.
3: Khalif Raymond with the 41-yard touchdown reception.
1: Everybody loves Raymond.
3: Oh, very good. Case Keenum is the starting quarterback tonight because Caleb Williams is out with a hamstring injury. Tyson Bagent, after his concussion, did have a full practice. He returned to that on Saturday and is active. But Keenum with 240 yards passes and the 2 TDs, and they'll start the fourth up 20-7. Now, on the ground, DeAndre Swift, 12 carries, just 34 yards.
0: Not so swift for DeAndre tonight, TJ.
3: Saquon Barkley, do something with that name. Saquon Barkley, 15 carries, 82 yards, much of that in the first half.
0: A lot of talk from Barkley, but not a lot of production.
3: Just talking about the first name, but okay. half point for you. The Giants acquired quarterback J.J. McCarthy from Minnesota for a fifth-round draft choice. The Vikings are hopeful wide receiver Justin Jefferson can play this weekend after the sprained ankle yesterday. Bucks quarterback Baker Mayfield will miss at least 3 weeks with a dislocated thumb, so rookie Jalen Daniels from Kansas will start. Dolphins running back Devon Achane is out for the year with a torn ACL. Giants linebacker Brian Burns is out for the season, torn ACL. Saints running back Travis Achane will miss some time with a hamstring injury. New Orleans hosts Atlanta next Monday night. Yes, the NBA season's about to begin. All the teams, well, most of them, held their media days today, so training camp practices start tomorrow. Brandon Ingram, now with the Clippers, will miss the start of the season after surgery in May for a heel injury and a partially torn Achilles. Clippers guard Bradley Beal will miss the start of training camp with knee inflammation. And Major League Baseball's wild card openers start Tuesday. Wall-to-wall baseball day and night, starting with at 2 p.m. Eastern time. Three-seed Atlanta hosting Philadelphia tomorrow. Phillies second baseman Luis Arraez will not be on the roster this week due to a sprained ankle. The Phils will start pitcher Jesus Luzardo as an opener in Game 1, just off the IL. Back to you.
0: Thank you, Steve.
1: When will he find the end zone? Say quando, quando, quando.
0: Very nice.
1: Boom.
0: I got
1: Engelbert Humperdinck into the show.
0: Very nice. Very good. Very good.
1: I've learned from watching you.
0: Yeah, I did. That's good. Because my best was going to be, say, Quan Cosby might be a better choice than Barkley tonight, TJ.
1: Nicely done.
0: So, again, right now, Bears in the lead 20-7 early in the fourth quarter. Coming up next, why everybody's got it wrong on a quarterback that has been absolutely terrible so far this season. That's next. Jason and Mike, Fox Sports Radio.
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1: Rip the knob off.
0: We'll have more on the Bears and the Eagles coming up in a few minutes. Still a 20-7 lead for the Bears. 8.5 to go in the fourth quarter. They have it first and goal at Philadelphia's 10. Bears, yeah.
1: Bears.
0: But one of the big stories coming off week three in the NFL, I'm really surprised at... I think the narrative of the offseason, what people desired to see, is affecting what their opinion is of this story. Coming into the regular season, everybody expected, and I feel like they wanted the Patriots to stink, right? I want the Patriots to stink because I just had to deal with them for 20 years and Belichick and Brady, and now they're in the Super Bowl so early again. I don't like it, right? I think subconsciously there's a thing because it was, they're going to regress. They're going to be terrible. It's all about the schedule. I want them to be bad. Okay. And so far, the Patriots aren't great. Mm-hmm. Drake May has been awful.
1: Absolutely.
0: He has been absolutely awful. But I don't know why suddenly this is Drake May is unfixable and he's never been this good. Watching the games, and all I have to do is watch Drake May, and you understand what's happening. One touchdown, all the picks. He's trying too hard. He's trying to make things happen. He's forcing it, which happens. If this was Drake May suddenly, hey, here we are year three, and his completion percentage was way down and he didn't know what he saw downfield and he was missing open receivers. Then I'd get it, right? Then I'd get it. But when the ball comes out of your hand and you don't have a grip on it and you're throwing the ball into the end zone and you're just trying to force it when you shouldn't, these are mistakes of aggressiveness. These are mistakes where he's trying to make something happen because the narrative around the Patriots hasn't been great all off season. The Mike Vrabel, Diana Rossini stuff coming in. You guys stink. You didn't deserve to be in the Super Bowl last year. Well, we'll fix them. We'll show them. All his mistakes have been mistakes of aggressiveness. All his interceptions. Well, you shouldn't throw the ball there. That's really fixable. That's not, this guy's broken and ruined, right? You'd think he was J.J. McCarthy the way it was. This guy just doesn't know what's going on. He can't complete passes. We can't. Drake May is simply just trying to make too much happen. Now, does this mean all of a sudden he's going to change it in a week? No. But if the Patriots, you go to a more of a run-heavy offense, which you can, you have a couple of good running backs, and you get him back into the groove he was in last year. We watched him play great. And yes, maybe it's a little bit more difficult schedule this year, but we've seen him get to the bleeping Super Bowl, man. I mean, we've seen that. You know he can do it. If these were mistakes where I felt this is about year three as a quarterback, he peaked last year, he's doing things he can't, he doesn't know what he sees, but this is simply him. Look at the interceptions. Boy, you gotta think better on that. You gotta think better on that. That is fixable, and that's fixable over a span of a month or two, right? Just, hey, dial it back. We get how you started this season. Everybody was on fire. Understand that, hey, you can't push it as much as you did. We've had a couple of really good defenses you started off with this year. So just get that. Drake May is fine. He will be fine. Is he going to be as good as he was last year when he nearly won the MVP? No. Is he as bad as he is now? No. He will be somewhere in between, and that'll be enough to win a lot of games as quarterback of the Patriots.
1: Well, the learning curve, as you said, you as a Jets aficionado and anybody in the East, you're like, no, not them again. Right, that it went too easy. And then, yes, they took advantage of his schedule. He goes 31 touchdowns, 8 picks. And then, obviously, it's been well chronicled. The 3 games this year, go back to the playoffs, the Super Bowl, whatever else. But it's the idea that you also went and made the upgrade that you knew you needed. And guess who's not on the field to help make the rest of it easier? A.J. Brown. Mm-hmm. He's not there. We watched them move the ball in game one. Now you're relying on Mac Hollins and these other guys. I'm sorry that I have to drag Mac Hollins all the time.
0: Sure,
1: but
0: sure.
1: He becomes the guy and symbolic of what you're doing. And yes, I can understand. You'd say, well, he did it with these guys last year. Again, different.
0: He doesn't team, have his number. He had a one last year. He doesn't have his one now, right?
1: Like, but that's just it, right? And your run game hasn't been what you anticipated. When you had Henderson was out. He's back. Stevenson, we've watched him. There have been times where he's great. There's times he can't hold on to the football. There's a trust issue. So there's still a lot that needs to go on. But look, we all need that storyline.

0: and to gravitate, positive or negative. And hating the Drake seems to be the one everybody wants to be on.
1: I get that. That's why I feel like people wanted this storyline. So the minute it happens, I'm going way over the top. Oh, Drake May is broken. Yes, Drake May is playing terribly. I'm not saying he's not, right? One touchdown, not like that's not great, Bob. Not great. You can't win with a 1-9 interception ratio.
0: This is also a media that declared Trevor Lawrence dead.
1: Yeah. Yeah, but
0: a couple of years ago,
1: these are fixable things. When you're talking about, hey, decision making, and it's really not throwing the football when you're going to get it picked
0: off.
1: Because, like you always hear, we got to protect the football. Got to protect the football. Yeah, as long as he gets away. Hey, listen, you're trying to do a little bit too much right now, and that's going to be something that over the course of a month that's going to get. He's going to lose that, and he's going to get back to being the quarterback he was when we thought he could have been the MVP.
0: Yeah, the biggest thing is you don't have the margins to press right now. Right, because it's all
1: things
0: one
1: are
0: possession
1: a little
0: game.
1: Bit more
0: right.
1: difficult yeah. now. A little bit, so you can't push. You got to be able. Hey, let's save and fight another day. Maybe this is a field goal. That'd be okay. Maybe that's this, but you can't keep pressing. But again, that's fixable. It's an easy thing to fix. Exit Abbott of Fresca. Exit Swollen Dome. We got more from the drama of Monday Night Football and a big Week 3 to break down next. Jason and Mike Fox. We are.
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20: In the Monday night football matchup in Chicago, the Bears with quarterback Case Keenum lead the Eagles 27-7, 6.5 minutes left in the game. Keenum with 247 yards passing, two touchdowns. The only score for the Eagles came on the final play of the first half. Tush push, 1 yard touchdown run from quarterback Jalen Hurts. Dolphins running back Devon Achane is out for the year with a torn ACL. Bucks quarterback Baker Mayfield will miss at least 3 weeks with a dislocated thumb. The Giants acquired quarterback J.J. McCarthy from Minnesota for a fifth-round draft choice. The NHL regular season starts Tuesday, and baseball has four wild-card openers on Tuesday. The late game will be the Cubs at the Padres tomorrow. The Cubs' Game 1 starter will be Matthew Boyd. The day starts in Atlanta, the Phillies visiting the Braves. The Phillies will star pitcher Jesus Luzardo as an opener in Game 1, just off the injured list. Back to you.
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0: Bears!
29: The wait is over. 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The crown is yours. And speaking of the crown, tonight, it looks like it's going to the Chicago Bears. They have just sacked Jalen Hurts on a big second and long. They lead the Eagles behind Case Keenum. Suddenly you don't need Caleb Williams.
0: Did you see Case Keenum fly to the end zone?
29: 27-7. It has been all Bears, save for a quick 1 second left in the half. Yeah. Quarterback sneak for Jalen Hurts. The 2-0 Eagles. This is absolutely abysmal for them, getting worked by a third string quarterback that's had no rest. And like, to come in, yes, I get it, you're at home, but this should be a reeling Bears team coming off of the Williams injury and your backup can't even play. And you are just getting absolutely smoked by the Bears.
0: Yeah, one of the big things coming into the game was the fact that the Bears defensive front has been anything but reminiscent of the Bears teams of yesteryear and the reputation, the Monsters of the Midway, and even being serviceable, to the point where on every one of these kind of pregame shows and analysis is you need something from one of these guys to show up, and they've just tormented Jalen Hurts all night. When historically,
29: buddy,
0: that's been the offensive.
29: The era of good feeling is here.
0: Yeah, but
29: buddy,
0: they suddenly wake up,
29: man,
0: against what's supposed to be a good offensive
29: Doesn't
0: line.
29: Matter.
0: Now
29: no,
0: we had
29: no,
0: the
29: no,
0: Red
29: no.
0: Rifle show up, and he threw an interception in the end zone. Shocking! Bears defender caught it.
29: Yeah.
0: Then Jalen Hurts throws an interception. Again, I don't know how he doesn't see Edwards.
29: Nah, you gotta see
0: and
29: him.
0: Coming in through two games, they had 9 penalties already tonight. 10.
29: The Eagles are showing you that they got problems.
0: They do.
29: Right? They won their first two games, but things weren't great, right? Not every win is created equal, right? Not every, at this point in the season, when you are 2-0, 1-2, 3-0, not every win is created equal, right? You get later in the season, you prove, hey, over the course of the year, this is where we're at. But they beat Washington. They held on to beat them. They held on to beat Tennessee. Okay. These are not teams you hold on to. I don't
0: the
29: care
0: last
29: what Washington
0: heroics,
29: did.
0: Yeah.
29: Right? You held on to win these games. You could see that a little bit of issues defensively, a little bit of issues offensively. Jalen Hurts really carried them the first two games of the year. Like, I don't think he gets enough credit for what he's done so far. But you can see tonight when you can slow him down, this Eagles team is bad. Right? Like we said coming into this year, what's the team we said get ready for a fall because they don't just keep throwing people out there and throwing guys out there. The Eagles are the team most ripe for a fall from the elite because Saquon Barkley, 2 years after the big run, look, they won the Super Bowl 2 years ago, but they've lost a lot offensively. They've lost a lot defensively. They've not been able to replenish that. This was a year where you could see things really go sideways. And what you're seeing tonight is a pretty good defense and taking the football away. No matter what kind of problems they have, the Bears the last couple of years, hey, giving up a lot of points here. They always have taken the football away, right? This Ben Johnson era, they capitalize on turnover. I think they lead the NFL in turnovers in the last year and a half. This is what they do. And they're showing you that the Eagles, yeah, here are all their problems. Like, we're able to cover it up. It's like, we got the paint over, No, it's too hot. The paint bubbled up, and look, here come all the cicadas out of the wall. I don't know.
0: Nicely done. I like that you got the cicada in.
29: Yeah.
0: No, it's good.
29: Cicadas out of the wall.
0: Are cicadas terrifying enough? I mean, they make a lot of noise.
29: They
0: so
29: look
0: for a
29: really
0: horror
29: big.
0: Movie,
29: they're really big flies.
0: Yeah.
29: And I don't know when, like every 16 years, right?
0: Cicadas? 17,
29: like,
0: yeah.
29: When
0: 16,
29: is it?
0: 17 years.
29: I knew it when I was a kid, and like the last, like, I don't know, the last 25 years, like, I don't know when the next cicada year is. When's the next
0: I think
29: big
0: we've
29: cicada
0: actually
29: year?
0: Had this conversation. Or I've actually had this in... Yeah, I'm having deja vu. Let's put it this way. Let's see.
29: Dude, just
0: 2027.
29: So next year, the next cicada year.
0: Yeah.
29: All right. Very good.
0: Yeah.
29: Something weird's going to happen in sports next year.
0: Well, so it could be. Yeah.
29: That'll be the Jets year. The cicada year.
0: Climbing through the wall. But like you said, with everything going on with the Bears, they've always been able to take away the ball. You got two interceptions. You got the peanut punch for a fumble. But you're also looking at, for the Eagles, they make a change once again in the coordinator position. You got Sean Mannion there, ex-quarterback trying to make his hay. He was in Green Bay. He's had a couple of stops, but first time playing calls. We talked about Sirianni and every year, the year of living dangerously. You look at the receiving core. You've got Devontae Smith, who's had a huge catch earlier, but you've got a bunch of guys, right? Goddard's hurt again, so you had to go find Zach Ertz. Really? I love Zach Ertz. He's had a hell of a career. But you're basically saying, hey, you got enough to re-sign and give us a little bit of something? And he said, yes, I can do this. So he made a big catch earlier tonight. But it's just that idea of the lack of continuity, consistency, and eventually you keep running through play callers and coordinators, you're going to find problems. But the offensive line's been dominated tonight, and defensively, they've had no answers for the quick offense orchestrated by Keenum, which is funny, right? Which means your defensive front, which you've always relied on, isn't getting home. And the Bears in the first half barely ran the football at all. It was 24 pass attempts from Keenum.
1: Look at the Bears. Look at, you don't even need Caleb Williams. Caleb who? We don't need the guy.
0: I guarantee you, if we decided to.
1: We don't need Bajent. We don't need Caleb.
0: 2 minute warning.
1: Hey,
0: if you started listening.
1: Guys, we just need this Case Keenum. This guy, he threw that Minneapolis miracle a few years ago. He's still pretty good.
0: I'm going to tell you this. If you listen to Bears postgame between callers and hosts, you will hear the, well, that's the way you operate what Ben Johnson wants to do. Get the ball out fast. Spread the ball around. Spread the defense. Get them moving. Get them out of sorts. As you've seen over the course of the night, a lot of holding penalties based on getting into rhyme, reason, down, distance. And so there will be some going, see, that's better than the style of Caleb Williams. I could hear it already. I know the voices, and I can tell you exactly who they will be. But you made the point about Saquon Barkley, too. He's also not scored in forever today. 100-yard games are tough to come by. Now, he's had a couple of big runs tonight, but they've been down so far. And Tank Bigsby came in to spell him at one point and had the ball punched out. So, like, anything that could go wrong has.
1: 27-7, 2 minutes to go in the fourth quarter, fourth and one at Philadelphia's 34-yard line. Timeout on the field, of course, so it's just a matter of moments before the Bears win this game.
0: Bears.
1: It's all more on this game in a couple of minutes, but yeah, go ahead, let's hear it.
2: When I wake up in the morning and the alarm gets out of warning, I don't think I'll ever make it on time. By the time I got my bus, I get myself
1: extremely sad news has come in. Dennis Haskins, who played Mr. Belding on Saved by the Bell, one of the most popular shows in the last 30 years.
0: I've lost several months of my life, I think, cumulatively watching episodes of Saved by the Bell.
1: He's passed away at the age of 75. His agent confirming it tonight. This is a tough one. Because I've known Dennis Haskins for a long time. And I had the best Dennis Haskins story in the world, and it involves Tony Romo. But just for a second, like, there's in Los Angeles, you generally feel like, okay, when you meet people who are on TV or in the movies, they're going to be one way. And Dennis Haskins was really down to earth. He listened to my show all night when on ESPN, and he somehow got the email of my program director and said, I listen to Jason all the time. I know he's in LA. I'd love to get to hang out with him. And then she tells us, just so you know, Dennis Haskins. I said, Principal Belding, that's Mr. Awesome. Belding? He goes, yeah, would love to, you know, can I give him your number? He's a really good guy. And cause she knew him a little bit. I said, yeah, sure. So I'm like, okay. So she gives him my phone number. We text, we call, we talk on the phone a little bit. He goes, yeah, I listen to the show all the time. Yeah. We should get together, have lunch. Sure. And we get together and we had lunch a couple of times. And he was just a really fun guy, really down to earth. We had the same birthday. So we would text each other on our birthdays. Hey, happy birthday twin. And, you know, I hadn't talked to him in a few years. But he was just such a down to earth guy, and he loved sports and he loved karaoke.
0: Yeah.
1: Okay. Now, this is the thing about Saved by the Bell. Saved by the Bell owns a part in everybody's hearts, whether it was Kelly Kapowski or Screech or Mark Paul Gosselaar. Whatever. Like, Saved by the Bell is one of those shows that for 25 years has endured. New people keep finding it all the time.
0: Multiple time guest of the show, Mario Lopez. Yeah.
1: He loved his identity of being Mr. Belding, right? Sure. He loved that. He loved that. Like, he loved doing other things, but he loved being Mr. Belding, right? He would go to different shows all the time. The kids loved him. He did a karaoke album, I think, a few years ago. He was just a really fun, down to earth guy. And he used to listen to the show, and he would text me sometimes during the show, and I would text him back. One time he called and left me a voicemail during the show. He was out of karaoke. Okay. This is a great story.
0: This is the place in Burbank?
1: This is the place in Burbank.
0: So it was called Dimples, right? It closed years ago.
1: And he would go to karaoke all the time, right? He called me, and he leaves me a message. And I don't get it till after I'm off the air. So I don't get it until, like, you know, like 2 o'clock in the morning, because my show was overnight. I get it, and it goes, hey, Jason, it's Dennis. I was just hanging with Romo at Dimples, because Tony Romo used to like to go there too. He was just hanging with Romo at Dimples, and I told him about the audio of him getting thrown under the bus, and he didn't know what it was about. And I said, yeah, you know, you're my guy, if you can grab that, you know, grab that audio and let him know what that was, because he didn't know anything about what was going on. So I'm like, okay, I didn't know what was going on. What do you mean? Romo getting thrown under the, like, I know, going through the show, I call my producer on the way home. I go, hey, did something happen with Tony Romo tonight that we didn't see in the news feed of the Newswire? No, what it is? I go, okay, I just got a phone call. He goes, what was it? I go, no, trust me, don't worry about it. If you didn't find it, but I don't know what this is.
0: Wow, this is
1: and
0: cool.
1: I'm thinking he's got some real sort of like inside thing for him. Like, oh, I'm gonna have a scoop on something, right?
0: Right?
1: Scoop. This is gonna be great. So, you know, I'm like, do I call him back? Because he called me at like, you know, like 1 or 1:30. It's like 2. I'm like, you know what?
0: I don't know, closing time would have been, yeah. You know, 1:45. But I'm like, you know
1: what? I'll call him the next day, right? I'll wait because whatever it is, it can wait. I get up in the morning. So I go to bed at like, you know, 2:30, 3 o'clock.
0: And when you woke up in the morning.
1: I get up and the first thing I do is check.
0: Yeah.
1: Did something break? Tony Romo, audio, embarrassing, right? Nothing. I'm like, okay, I gotta find out what this is. So I call him at like noon. I go, hey, Dennis, it's Jason. He goes, hey, Jason, what's up, man? It's good. How you doing? Blah, blah, blah. We talk for a second. I go, hey, so, I got your message about Romo and the audio. And he goes, my message. And I said, yeah, when you called last night at like, you know, 1 o'clock and you told me that you were at Dimples with Tony Romo and you guys were hanging out and you told him about the audio of that out there of him getting thrown under the bus and he wanted to know what that was all about. And you called me because you thought I could get the audio. I haven't seen that story. I don't know what he's talking about. What are you talking about? And this is Dennis Haskins. He goes, I don't remember that at all. I was going, oh, okay. So he was out partying.
0: So that
1: man.
0: Was a good night.
1: He was out partying. He goes, I don't know. What did I say? I said, you told me that, you know, there's all, goes, oh, yeah. You, no, I don't remember. I said, okay.
0: Did anything ever surface?
1: No, nothing.
0: Nothing?
1: I have no idea. Like,
0: that's interesting.
1: It's one of those mysteries of life, right? One of those mysteries of life. But that's the thing. He was so down to earth. He was so comfortable hanging out with Tony Romo or they and talking to people. And so many people are already saying on social media, hey, my big welcome to LA moment when I ran into him.
0: Yeah.
1: And he was so nice to me. And I said, oh my God, you're Mr. You know, Dennis Howe, you're Mr. Bell. He didn't care if people called him Mr. Belding, right? Because he was like, yeah, I'm Mr. Belding, right? Like that was like he was so many people are saying, yes, a big, you know, getting to meet him. He was such a nice guy. And he was. And, you know, we fell out of touch a few years ago. And, you know, I think he left Hollywood and he wasn't here anymore. But like he was still doing stuff. He was still doing tour. And he was just such a nice dude. And it was such a fun time, like to know that, okay, Mr. Belding listens to the show. And he was really a good guy. And he was, you know, he's fun to hang out with. Like I said, going to lunch with him a few times. We still, even though we didn't see each other as much, because he was out of town. Like he's doing cruises and he was doing all kinds of stuff.
0: Well,
1: and
0: capitalized, but, as he should.
1: But we still texted on our birthdays and stuff and that was really fun. And when I saw this tonight, I was like, oh wow, man. Wow. You know, 75. I mean, I still picture him hanging out and singing karaoke and videos out there of him singing karaoke. And he was just a down to earth Hollywood TV star that just, you know, like I said, he loved sports. He loved hanging out. He loved people. He loved talking to them all the time. And, you know, seeing all the stories about him tonight is pretty cool.
0: Just remember, you and I had started the show and Dimples closed maybe a year and a half or so after we had started. But we joke and kind of laugh as you're scrolling, as we're wont to do on social media, and there'd be a clip of him talking about something outside the karaoke bar or whatever.
1: Oh, yeah.
0: TMZ.
1: Yeah,
0: yeah, yeah. Like, he was just like a regular, and hey, let's get his thoughts on the world at large.
1: Anything TMZ is, here's somebody coming out of a bar late or out of a supper club or anything else. Hey, is Dennis Haskins? Hey, here
0: let's
1: he is.
0: Okay. Let's get a quote from him.
1: Oh, yeah, sure. I know where Dennis Haskins is. He's at Dimples. He's doing karaoke. Let's go down there and listen.
0: That's
1: let's
0: awesome.
1: Do it. Yeah.
0: No, I mean, that's just, he was a beloved guy and certainly a big part of my television viewing going on 30 years.
1: I can still hear him that laugh. Oh, I don't remember that.
0: That's hilarious. That is, I mean, that is the best.
1: And now I'm laughing, going, ah. I go, Dan, I go, I thought for like, I was missing something for like the last
0: like
1: 24
0: some huge
1: hours.
0: Stories.
1: I'm going to sleep last night going, what could this possibly be? And I was going to call you, but it was too late. And he goes, oh, you could have called me. I was up, but you could have called me. I'm like,
0: would you have remembered it then?
1: I mean, maybe I would have known then. I don't know.
0: Exactly.
1: Don't know.
0: See?
1: Yeah.
0: What if you had called? You might have had a scoop of a story of a story.
1: Dennis Haskins, rest in peace. 75 years old. Jason Smith, Mike Harmon live from the Fox Sports Radio Studios. Coming up next, as it is, our business is sports. We get back to it. We break down a huge upset win on Monday Night Football for your Chicago Bears. And wow, Philly, at least the Phillies play tomorrow. That's next. Jason and Mike, Fox.
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1: 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You'll find today's full show and a best of version posted right after we get off the air. Well, to quote Marv Albert, not exactly what the Philadelphia Eagles had in mind. Much like the 76ers, with the man to my left, Matt Gukas, was the head coach. 27-7, the Eagles get completely Keenumed by the Bears tonight. And there's so much good stuff to say about the Bears. However, we really need to talk about the Eagles.
0: No, they have problems.
1: We need to talk about the Eagles. Case Keenum, this was his first game in 2 years.
0: Yeah, hadn't played since 23, man. Come on now.
1: into starting because of Caleb Williams and Tyson Bagent. How does Case Keenum do? 24 for 34, 247, 2 touchdowns, quarterback rating of .110. Also ran for a touchdown. Sometimes in sports, you can cover your issues up because you have great play by a quarterback. Mm-hmm. Right? You've seen that. You've seen it all the time. Tom Brady covered whatever issues the Patriots had for years, right? Well, you go up and down the list, right? When you have issues, but if you have a great quarterback, suddenly, hey, guess what? Things are okay. Aaron Rodgers did it with the Green Bay Packers. Jalen Hurts, the first 2 weeks of the season, was able to cover all the issues that the Eagles had. They barely win two games against two outmanned opponents, right? They had to have the two-point conversion win week one. They barely hold off the Titans, who may not win all season. But now this game against the Bears shows you how many problems the Eagles have. The Eagles have problems. They might not have Green Bay Packers and Titans problems, but they got problems because they're falling from the elite this year. We told you in the preseason what team is most primed to go from, well, they've been good the last few years, they're going to be good again. No, the Eagles were that team. Everything was laid bare. All the issues, all the controversy, all the drama coming off the Super Bowl, the Eagles had a tough time handling success. This was all out there for them. Okay, no more A.J. Brown, who's been the guy. Everybody's blaming A.J. Brown. The Eagles can't win because of A.J. Brown, and he's reading, and he doesn't get along with Jalen Hurts. They don't talk anymore. All of this. There's problems. There's problems. But first couple of weeks, Jalen Hurts didn't seem like he had too much a problem with Sean Mannion's offense, and he played really well. We didn't give him enough credit the first 2 weeks of the season. How well Jalen Hurts played. Aggressive, going downfield with the football. He was making all the plays. But tonight, they got exposed. And the Bears, who are a very opportunistic team, they lead the NFL in turnovers the last year and a half. They were able to turn this into a rout early, and the Eagles never threatened. They never threatened in this game. You got worked by Case Keenum offensively, and on the other side of the football, you couldn't do anything because Jalen Hurts had a rough game. The Eagles are falling. You watch them. Look, a falling star. The Eagles are falling, and there's no stopping that because this is a team that in the last couple of years has lost a lot of talent. You lost a lot of talent defensively that's gone elsewhere. You decided we're going to remake our team by getting rid of our number one receiver in A.J. Brown. We're going to bring in a bunch of guys who are good number two wide receivers. Look, Devontae Smith is really, really good. But as you can see, when Saquon Barkley isn't the guy he was now 2 years ago, you have to think, is he ever going to get back and be that guy? Now, he only had 15 carries tonight, but you know, when they won, Saquon Barkley was 150 yards a week, right? That's not happening anymore. The Eagles are falling. They're not going to be good just because they're always good. The Bears, coming off an emotional week where they lost both of their quarterbacks, are able to win. Like, it's a midseason game, and we're an elite team in the NFL, and you guys stink. Like, this, like, how many problems do the Eagles have? Like, in one game, they went from, hey, we're 2-0, we're staying at the top. You see the other teams in the NFC East. Giants lost their quarterback. Commanders lost their quarterback. Cowboys are 1-2. Yeah, all of a sudden, nope, we got just as many, maybe not, if not more, because we are falling from that level we were at. We were a top five team in the NFL the last 2-3 years. Now we're falling completely out of that because they don't have the horses anymore. You get Case Keenum to not just win the game, but look like he's having a top 10 week in the NFL quarterback wise. That's problems. When you can't put any points on the board in a game where you should be able to put points on the board, you got problems. Like this lays bare. This one game shows you, hey, everything we tried to cover, you look at what's going on. Like when you take that piece of wood, like that in the forest, and you turn it over, and oh, look at all this stuff going on.
0: Are you gonna bring cicadas up again?
1: No, look at all the little roly poly bugs. Everybody going around. Oh, I didn't see that. Everything looks so cool. You know, on the top was just a big piece of wood. But you open up the wood, and all of a sudden the roly poly bugs are everywhere. And you're going, oh, what's going on here? Oh, turn that back over. That's what the Bears did tonight to the Eagles. They got problems.
0: Yeah, what's interesting is like we came into the season, and as we're wont to do, we do our picks and all, and generally we throw the chalk out. I'm just like, it's boring. So you try to say, all right, there's still value. And with the East in cannibalization and where you're looking at the rest of the conference, I'm like, there's still a path. I think that path has now been boarded up. I think it's a final. We start looking at it here. The penalties mounted quickly. Obviously, you have the unfortunate circumstance where you're moving the ball to put yourself back in the game, and then Hurts gets obliterated along the sideline. Now, It's that argument. I can think kind of going back to the USC Oregon where folks are like, oh, no. He started his slide late, right? You get, same thing here. No. I mean, what are you going to do? He was going, that guy was already, no. He's going out of bounds and was giving himself up and he gets hurt. But that brings in Andy Dalton. And everybody said, wait, Andy Dalton's still on a roster. Yes, he is. And what's he do? He throws a pick that was unconscionable in the end zone. Ends the scoring threat. Later on, just four plays. But later on, you had an opportunity. Now, you were approaching midfield, but historically on a 4th-and-1, what are you doing? Tush push.
1: Mm-hmm.
0: They take a delay of game penalty and punt the ball.
1: Yeah.
0: Even the bravado and the swagger that you've had has already been jettisoned by week 3 against Case Keenum and the Bears. That tells you where you're. Look, when they came out and they had that big scripted first possession, the Bears using Burden counts as a pass. It's basically a run play, but that's fine. That was like, all right, the script. Now let's see how everybody responds after that. And they were abysmal all through the night. You're looking at an offensive line that absolutely got worked. That's always been the hallmark. Now, as I watched the field from the 30,000 foot view, I chuckled because we talked a lot about that field in Brazil.
1: Mm-hmm.
0: Folks seem to forget about how bad some of the fields are here in the U.S. There were a couple times where Hurts looked like he wanted to reverse field to try to extend a play, and he's just like, no, this field's not doing it. I'm not losing an ace. I'm not losing an Achilles for this.
1: Business decision to stay here. Business decision. But part of it is just, it's a natural progression.
0: Sure.
1: I just don't think people expected life cycle. It. I don't think people expect it because it's the Jalen Hurts era. It's still Hurts and Barkley. It's still Sirianni. They still find a way to win, get at the top. But when you lose too much talent and not enough talent comes in, this is what happens, right? So, and again, when your quarterback is really good, he can cover a lot. But I think you're seeing this is what Jalen Hurts can cover, right? I picture Hurts is like Loki at the end of Loki, where he's trying to hold all the timelines together, and he's got the one strand around one arm, and the other strand around the other arm, and the other strands around both legs, and he's trying to hold things together. Like, that's Jalen Hurts. And is he good enough to be a guy that, hey, I can rise above all of this, like Lamar Jackson or Mahomes or Josh Allen? No, he's showing you that I need a little bit more. I can do enough against most of the teams in the NFL, but when you start putting me up against a team that's really good, then I'm not going to be able to do it all by myself. I'm not quite that good. I'm not quite that quarterback, right? I'm not quite one of those guys that, hey, it doesn't matter who you give me, I'm still going to complete, I'm still going to go 25 out of 35 for 350 and 3 touchdowns. He's not quite that guy. He's carried the Eagles as far as he can, but you're seeing that, you know, when you don't have the talent that you need to make plays. Go back to 2 years ago. Wow. You look at this team and with Brown and Devontae Smith and a tight end, you had Goddard and your offensive line was terrific. Look at the playmakers on defense, and slowly you just start losing these guys and you can't just, hey, we're going to just going to replace them. It's going to be an assembly line. No, that's really what's happened. So I feel weird because Jalen Hurts is going to get a lot of blame, and he had to, you turn the ball over a lot tonight, but I feel like you've seen this is as far as this is how far Jalen Hurts can carry a team. He can carry them this far. Now he needs something else.
0: Yeah, his interception was awful. I mean, you could see it all the way. I don't know how he doesn't see TJ Edwards drifting. I don't get that. Andy Dalton had to come in.
1: TJ Edwards was on fire with his hands up going, hey, throw it to me, throw it to me.
0: He basically did the Jamie Tart. Yeah. Give me the ball. I'd like the ball. Please give me the ball. If you haven't watched Ted Lasso, go back and watch it. And if you, it's no spoiler alert, that episode's been out a minute. But, for Jalen Hurts, you had the great wherewithal to not try to clock it and probably lose that potential scoring opportunity at the end of the half. They do the very quick tush push plus 1 second and find their way to the end zone. Okay, cool. We got ourselves a game. But defensively, did nothing to slow down Keenum. He did whatever he wanted over the course of the night. You had one touchdown off of Adunze's hands. A great throw that goes for naught, and they turn over on downs. But you're looking at an opportunity here, absolutely squandered. I think like 87% of the money line money was on the Eagles.
1: Yeah,
0: about the same in terms of bet. I'm sure plenty of survivor picks went out the window.
1: I don't think Case Keenum's family bet on the Bears tonight.
0: Case Keenum.
1: I don't know you can do that if you're in Case Keenum's family, but you get what I'm saying.
0: Case Keenum now 4-0 against Vic Fangio defenses as well. The legend of Keenum. We got more on Keenum.
1: It's Keenum and Fangio.
0: More stats later.
1: You throw those numbers, stats out the window.
0: That's it. He gets after it. Hey, here's from Sports Illustrated. Case Keenum has been Vic Fangio's worst nightmare ahead of start. And that was written 12 hours ago. How about that?
1: Exit out by the Fresca Exit Swollen Dome, the Jason Smith Show with my best friend, Mike Harmon. More on this game and the big night in sports now from a guy who's been called the Vic Fangio of Fox Sports Radio. He keeps all his timeouts as well. It's Steve DeSager.
2: I thought you were just saying, good coordinator, can't coach. Some sort of...
1: Steve can coordinate the updates, but the updates...
2: That's right. Delivering. Sure. Yeah, sure. Forget it. By the way, Case Keenum, 3 touchdowns this season. Drake May with 1 for those keeping score at home. Case Keenum has won a game as a starting quarterback now for 7 different NFL teams, including the Bears tonight.
1: That's 20- it? Yeah. Only set, really?
2: Apparently that ties more than that. The Ryan Fitzgerald. Right? This is not playing for. This is winning a game for Rams, Vikings, Broncos, etc.
0: Ooh, he's fighting Fitzpatrick. Interesting.
2: Who I hear went to Harvard.
1: Yes, he's a smart quarterback. I don't know if you heard that before.
0: Yeah, he's a cerebral. Smart quarterback. Yeah. The word of the day.
2: 27-7 Chicago over Philly tonight. Case Keenum, 3 total touchdowns. 247 yards passing, no sacks, no turnovers. Eagles, meanwhile, had 3 turnovers, 10 penalties. Dolphins running back Devon Achane out for the year with a torn ACL. Bucks quarterback Baker Mayfield will miss at least 3 weeks with a dislocated thumb. The Giants acquired quarterback J.J. McCarthy from Minnesota for a 5th-round draft choice. The Vikings are hopeful wide receiver Justin Jefferson can play this weekend after a sprained ankle on Sunday. In the NBA, well, it's getting close to the preseason because most teams held their media days today, so training camp practices start Tuesday. Nikola Jokic of the Nuggets said again he will sign an extension with Denver next summer, which could be a 5-year contract worth over $350 million. My goodness. Detroit's Jalen Duren will miss the start of camp as contract talks have stalled. Brandon Ingram, now with the Clippers, will miss the start of the season after surgery in May for a heel injury and a partially torn Achilles. The WNBA playoffs continue Tuesday with 2 games. Minnesota's Olivia Miles is the unanimous Rookie of the Year, and Minnesota's Cheryl Reeve is Coach of the Year for the 5th time. The NHL regular season starts Tuesday with 5 games. All 4 wild card openers are tomorrow in Major League Baseball, starting at 2 p.m. Eastern Time with 3-seed Atlanta hosting Philadelphia. Philly's second baseman Luis Arias will not be on the roster this week due to a sprained ankle. The primetime game, Boston at the Yankees. Aaron Judge of New York has been out with a strained calf. He has yet to practice running the bases. He did return to on-field batting practice today. And by the way, the average time of a 9-inning game this season was 2:42, which is actually up about 3.5 minutes. They estimate 1 minute of that, 1 minute of that was due to the new ABS challenge system. Things are improving. Remember, before the pitch clock. In 2022.
1: I hear they're going to put an extra second on the pitch clock now, like the NFL.
2: Only when they play in Michigan.
1: Okay.
2: The average time of a major league game was 3 hours and 4 minutes just a few years ago. 3:10 the season before that. And by the way, missing the playoffs this year with the number 1 payroll, the Mets, and Toronto missed it with the number 5 payroll. And here we have 3 of the lowest payrolls in the postseason this coming week. Tampa Bay, White Sox, Cleveland, all in. Back to you.
1: They all cheated. I don't know if you know that, but I'll prove it. They all cheated. That's what it is.
0: Like Man City?
1: Yeah. They all cheated. Yeah. Thank you, Steve-O. Mm-hmm. Jason Smith, Mike Harmon, live from the Fox Sports Radio studios. The wait is over. 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The crown is yours. Well, we got more from Monday Night Football coming up in a bit, but straight ahead, the trade that absolutely needed to happen in the NFL has happened. That's next. 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
1: Yes, sir.
0: Maybe tomorrow I'll tell you the story of the Emmy-nominated actress I saw at the Prince Tribute Band concert yesterday.
1: How about that?
0: Yeah.
1: I'm glad you went. I saw that as I was... on

0: a bad guy. But just the fact that we had a Super Bowl winning quarterback that showed us what he could do for our team in Sam Darnold. Again, 4,000 yards, 35 touchdowns, and we said, nope, we're kicking him out. That's the worst quarterback decision of all time, because this wasn't, well, we had two guys to choose from. We didn't know. This was, no, we knew how good this guy was, and we still let him go.
1: Does it bother you that we're talking about Sam Darnold when they're having this conversation? Super Bowl winning quarterback, and we knew how good he was, and we let him go.
0: But the good news,
1: things you thought you'd never say, I mean, going back to 2018 for 100, Alex.
0: The Vikings are never going to move past this, but now it becomes part of their history and their past. It's not part of their present, everyday J.J. McCarthy, right? And they did it at the right time. Obviously, the Giants were looking for a quarterback, but more importantly for the Vikings, they're 3-0. Their defense is playing great. Look, Brian Flores, we told you, he's going to be the number one sought-after head coaching candidate in the offseason. Remaking, the comeback of Brian Flores is tremendous. This defense is great. They're getting good play from both of their quarterbacks. They feel good about both Kyler Murray and Carson Wentz, because this is what allowed them to make that trade. If they didn't feel good about one of them, they would keep J.J. McCarthy. But hey, we feel good about Kyler Murray. If he doesn't play and we have Carson Wentz, okay, maybe we get another bite at the quarterback apple in the offseason. Maybe we don't need to, but we feel good about our guys. This is our time to move on. And it's the right time, because you have to worry about this. You have to think about this. The right time, optic-wise, to move on is when you are 3-0, everybody feels good, and nobody cares if you trade away J.J. McCarthy. You say, good, we got rid of him. It doesn't matter. We don't need him. We're 3-0. Everything is great. There's nothing hanging over the team. You're not worried about bad optics. You're not worried about an upset fan base. You're not worried about upset media. This is at the high time for you this year. 3-0. Defense is terrific. The division looks like maybe it's not as strong as it was, but you guys are playing terrific. We have good play out of the quarterbacks. The Giants need it. It makes sense, right? It makes sense to move on, and they needed to do it, and they did it. Today was a huge win for as big a win as it was yesterday to get to 3-0. This is just a bigger win today to move out from under the cloud of J.J. McCarthy and the quarterback decision that, again, worst quarterback decision in the history of the NFL.
1: Yeah, I'm still curious. They got a fifth-round pick for him, too.
0: Yeah.
1: That's a distressed property, right? It's a guy that clearly, reputationally, coming into the league, a lot of folks scratched their head going, why did they make that decision?
0: Yeah.
1: Not only to draft him, but also to say, hey, goodbye to Sam Darnold the postscript.
0: But that's the other part you mentioned, is that if they were 0-3 and they make this trade, look, the number 9 overall pick, all we got was a fifth-round pick for him. Because you're 3-0, fans could say, oh, wait, I don't care. We're 3-0. I don't care. You could have given him away. Yeah, you even gotten a draft pick.
1: But that's
0: I don't care.
1: If you're a pragmatist to it, you just say, all right, what is he at this point? He's just a reminder of the GM that you fired and a bad decision. No, it's true. I mean, Adolfo Adolfo Menzo is now working in someone else's war room, working on the analytics, and that's all fine and good. But you got rid of him. Now, think about this. What you could have done is, if you'd kept Sam Darnold, you could have then drafted a guy who ended up going 13th overall to Las Vegas. And suddenly I got TJ Hockenson on one side, Brock Bowers on the other, and I got Sam as my signal caller, and I still was able to take a little bit later on in that round Dallas Turner. I got stuff.
0: What are you doing, man? Let the Vikings enjoy this. Let them enjoy. They've had days every day. You know how bad that quarterback decision was, right? You know how bad. Let them have the day.
1: I'd give it a little bit of clarity.
0: I know it's NFC North, and it's the Bears. I get it, but just let them have today.
1: No. Positivity.
0: The last 2 years have been terrible.
1: Look, I just gave them the different. I went into the TVA and I changed the blueprint here.
0: Our boss Scott Shapiro was going to come key your car. And he's gonna write all of Mitchell Trubisky's Super Bowl stats. He's gonna key them all into your trunk.
1: 2-time Pro Bowler Mitchell Trubisky. And you know. Anyway, the point being that you fix the glitch, right? And you can move on. And it's certainly his presence there. Every week he didn't play became a reminder of a roster spot that was lost. Right. Not that you wouldn't have a third quarterback around, but you move on. You look at where you're sitting right now. They'll go back into the marketplace. They'll look around because they only have the two on the depth chart. But it's the idea. And you know, given injury histories of both, you need to make sure you go and get another arm in. But for J.J. McCarthy, it was clear that he and Kevin O'Connell did not have a relationship that they

0: wanted to continue. So let him go find greener pastures. Might find himself on the field sooner than you think.
1: Yeah. Look, it's a case of, for the Giants, it's going to be Winston's show for a while. You got to fix J.J. McCarthy. It was great for the Giants, too.
0: Yeah.
1: It was great for the Giants, too. But for the Vikings, it's like, we really, you gotta find that time, and this is the right time. I don't know. If they were 0-3, I don't know if they would do it.
0: No, I
1: really
0: don't know
1: if they would do it. But they're 3-0. Because
0: if it's 0-3, they're actually clamoring. Well, how much worse could he be?
1: Yeah. Exit out by Fresca. Exit Swollen Dome, the Jason Smith Show with my best friend, Mike Harmon. So as great of a day as it was for the Vikings, what NFL team had the greatest day? That's next. Fox.
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16: The Bears dominated the second half in Chicago tonight, beating the Eagles 27-7. Chicago led 10-7 at the half. Case Keenum, three total touchdowns, nearly 250 yards passing. Dolphins running back Devon Achane is out for the season with a torn ACL. Bucks quarterback Baker Mayfield will miss at least 3 weeks with a dislocated thumb. The Giants acquired quarterback J.J. McCarthy from Minnesota for a fifth-round draft choice. Carolina wide receiver Jalen Coker is questionable with a minor quad strain, and running back Breece Hall of the Jets is called week to week with a thigh injury. The WNBA playoffs continue Tuesday. The NHL regular season starts Tuesday, and Tuesday in Major League Baseball, the four wildcard openers, starting with Atlanta's home game against Philadelphia, 2 p.m. Eastern time. Philly's second baseman Luis Arraez will not be on the roster this week due to a sprained ankle. The late game tomorrow is Cubs at San Diego. I'm Steve DeSager.
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1: 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Again, that's Jason Smith Show. Hit the subscribe button, then tap the thumbs up icon. Comment away whether you agree or disagree. Let us know what you think. Again, just search Jason Smith Show on YouTube and subscribe. New videos going up all the time. Brandon working hard right now, getting videos up there. We talked about Drake May earlier in the show, and Dennis Haskins' story.
0: Yeah, you told him he's got to get 8 done in the next hour.
1: Yeah, just let's go. Tick, tick, tick, tick, tick, tick, tick. But tonight is a night that belongs to Mike Harmon and the Chicago Bears.
0: It's my day, baby.
1: In a year that is fast becoming in football the year of 1 second left on the clock.
0: Michigan, no, it's true.
1: The Ravens yesterday. End of the first half tonight, the only score for the Eagles, Jalen Hurts getting into the end zone on a quarterback sneak with one tick left on the clock, where it didn't look like that potentially he got off the snap in time, but replay showed he did get it off in time. Like,
0: quickest replay in the history of man, by the way.
1: This is how weird it is that, you know, I mean, there's times in the past where we've talked about, oh, 1 second being left on the clock, but this is now 3 times. In the first 3 weeks of the college football and NFL season, you have had controversies with, is there 1 second left on the clock for a scoring play at the end of a half or the end of a game?
0: Well, you also, I mean, you had the Iowa game, right? I mean, that's what we're talking about, right? But you have a player that's down.
1: Yeah, but that was 2 seconds left.
0: But
1: that was two seconds left.
0: But either way, we're talking about spiking the ball. Did you get to down? No, there's a hurt player, but yes. 1 second. always the question of the N1000 to 1000 when we're talking about the end of a play clock, because we had that a couple of times tonight where it's like, hey, they didn't get that playoff in time. It was zero. It's like, yeah, but there's always been a little bit of leeway here. I never thought we had that at the end of half, end of quarter, end of game scenarios.
1: No. Like when it happened with Michigan against Western Michigan, I said, okay, I remember off the top of my head. It happened against Michigan a bunch of years ago in a Michigan State game. Plaxico Burress caught a touchdown, I think, on the final play of the game.
0: Our teammate.
1: It should have been, clock should have hit zero. And then the Big 12 title game, I think about 15 years ago, where Colt McCoy and Texas had a chance to, if they won the game, to go to the playoff. And he had a horrible mistake and he threw the ball away and the clock should have hit zero, but they left 1 second up there for Texas to kick the game winning field goal. Like, I remember those. Those are two things in 25 years. This is three times in the first 3 weeks of the regular
0: what
1: season.
0: What this is telling us, much like Case Keenum's brilliance tonight, is...
1: Oh, I know. There needs to be longer quarters. Quarters need to be 20 minutes instead of 15.
0: Oh, I was just going to say, you got to take advantage of every second of your life.
1: Oh.
0: Every opportunity that comes your way.
1: Go grab it.
0: The opportunity to go up
1: to that person
0: you've been pining over to just say... You have pretty hair. Or whatever the case may be.
1: 5 more minutes in the second quarter of games. 5 more minutes in the fourth quarter. First quarter's 15 minutes. Second quarter's 20 minutes.
0: Yeah,
1: third quarter's 15 minutes. Fourth quarter's 20 minutes. Why do we have to keep the game in an hour?
0: If I get more football, I win.
1: We can change everything else. Why are we keeping the game in an hour? Let's go an hour and a half. Let's go. Let's go.
0: 45-minute halves running clock.
1: Yeah. No. 45-minute halves and give each team 6 timeouts. The game started at 1. What time did it end? 5:45. It was a 4-hour.
0: Did everybody get their money's worth? Game. Yes. How much more beer did we sell?
1: Yeah. Thousands. What was the final score? Oh, I'll tell you, the over-unders now are in the 80s because every game is in the 40s.
0: Guys are tripping over their tongues midway through the third quarter.
1: Now I'm going to be able to kill the clock here because the Jets have all 6 of their timeouts left here, so they're going to get the football back. Even if somebody gets a first down, we can stop the clock again. We have all our timeouts.
0: I like that.
1: All our timeouts.
0: I'm in.
1: But this shows you more than anything else. Right? Like I've told you for the last couple of years, Caleb Williams, real thing, right? This is the era of good feeling for the Chicago Bears, right? Coming into the last year, it was a tremendous carpet ride. Ended a little earlier than expected. Got to come back. You got to run a pattern. But everything was looking up for the Bears. The Ben Johnson era, the Caleb Williams era, he proved to be one of the best quarterbacks in the NFL. Era of good feeling. But he gets hurt last week. They lose a game they probably should have won in the rain, and now it's disaster. Your third-string quarterback is playing. You have the 2-0 Eagles coming to town. Still a great team in theory. Super Bowl a couple of years ago. You know what? We're just going to lick our wounds and hopefully get back at it against the Jets next week. But instead, it's a dominant victory for a team that you thought week one had defensive problems because they allowed, 40 points to the Carolina Panthers, who all of a sudden, may not be so bad. I mean, they may not be so good, but they may not be so bad.
0: Right in the meaty part of the curve,
1: But you thought there was a lot of problems. And then what have you seen? Okay, last week, 9 points. Tonight, 7 points. This should tell you more than anything else how legit the Bears are. This should stamp, Bears, Super Bowl contender. Give me a stamp. Stamp, like a passport stamp. Stamp. Third string quarterback, where this is, again, this is a lick your wounds type week. Caleb Williams, the best news was the fact the guy's screaming on the field. He's putting his finger up. Yeah, he's week to week. Maybe he comes back next week. Right? But still, you're losing him. Tyson Bagent, everybody loves him, right? Most popular backup quarterback in the NFL. Teammates love him. Fans love him. Nope, concussion, not playing tonight. Here's Case Keenum, who hasn't played in 2 years. And it didn't matter. It didn't matter. You didn't even run the football great.
0: Like, no.
1: If this is a night where, you use both running backs and I always, Swift, money plays, but two running backs that can have 100-yard games every week. If you won by that way, we were able to eke out a 14-10 win or a 13-9 win, I would say, they still got some work to do.
0: Sure.
1: But they came out and threw the football, and this is Ben Johnson, right, about what a great head coach he was and how smart he was now to wait for the right opening when he could have been a head coach, the year before, but said, no, I don't want any of these crazy-ass openings like the Jets. I want a good one. I can go to Chicago. I can coach Caleb Williams. you see, they still went out and threw the football tonight. There was nothing different in the game plan tonight than if Bajent was the quarterback or if Caleb Williams is the quarterback. This should tell you, wow, this Bears team is not only has stars on it like Williams, who's one of the best quarterbacks in the NFL, but they got some dudes that have bought into this system that when the quarterback is out, we still win this dominantly. This is stuff that the Patriots would do when Brady got hurt, or the Chiefs would do if Chad Henne had to play a week and Mahomes was out. This is what the best teams, or if the Rams, if Stafford's out for a game, still come in and win a game. This is stuff the best teams do, is win like this when you are wounded with a third string quarterback that hasn't played since 2023. And you wouldn't have known it because he looked great. The offense looked great. It was, if you didn't know, if you were transported from like the year 2020 to now and watch this game and go, wow, Case Keenum's a Pro Bowl quarterback. Huh? This guy's been great though. Oh, I'm glad he found a home, right? That's awesome. What a great start. No. Guy hasn't played in over 2 years. This is his first game in 2 years. Wow, really? Yeah, the quarterback got hurt. Oh, well, who's the back? He's the backup. No, he's actually the third string. The backup quarterback got hurt too. Oh, wow. Okay. And these wide receivers are all stars. No, they're just a bunch of guys. They let the best wide receiver go a year ago. Oh, okay. And the defense is great. No, not really, but they get turnovers. They did that tonight. Like, this is how good the Bears are.
0: No, it all works until it doesn't. We watched the last year, the year of living dangerously, and then the one play they needed, they couldn't make. But all of that to say, you take the positivity when you've been wandering in mediocrity to subpar play for as long as they had. When we look at this game, coming in, one of the big talking points was that Ben Johnson had never coached without a number one quarterback. Yeah. Yeah. Right? First overall pick under center. Well, you got a guy in Case Keenum who even joked with the local media all week of like, look, I'm more a coach than I am a player, so we'll see how this goes. But they orchestrate a beautiful first drive, get the ball out quickly, spread it around. You got multiple receivers. I think I had four different receivers on that first drive, including Luther Burden, who gets credit for a touchdown reception, which was more a carry. All of that to say, you're getting your guys involved, getting everybody a touch, getting a feel, and getting the Eagles on their heels pretty fast. And the run game, ultimately, you did carry the ball 35 times because you were able to just grind down in the second half. Was it grossly efficient? No, but it moves the clock.
1: No, but at that point,
0: it's done.
1: We were dominant in this game. They weren't getting up and down the field. We got to kill clock. We ran the football to try to figure things out. This was, we won, and now we just want our possession. If we don't score, we want to take 5 minutes off the clock.
0: Yeah, this is great. I mean, Keenum had another touchdown that should have been, and a great pass to Adunze, who just misjudged, I think, coming from the arm angle, because Keenum was on the run and kind of winged it, and it was a great pass. Not quite the Bo Nix 2-point conversion, pinpoint accuracy, upside, you know, like you were shooting an arrow past a guy's head into an apple or something. But same kind of pinpoint precision. Here, Adunze doesn't make the catch, whatever, you turn over on downs. But you watch them do whatever they wanted, spreading the football around. He had 24 pass attempts in the first half.
1: Yeah.
0: That is not what I don't think anybody expected coming in, but the confidence of a guy who's been around, well-traveled, as we've joked all night, the number of teams that he's played with, owning Vic Fangio, 4-0 in his career now. But he kept the Eagles' defense off pace all night and forced a bunch of clutching and grabbing and holding on for dear life. And so the penalties started to mount, the frustration started to mount, which made things easier for the Bears offense as the game wore on.
1: You know, and mentally too, to think about what Ben Johnson did, right? To be able to say, no, I know we can do this against the Eagles, right? It's one thing from an X and O standpoint to say, no, we don't need to run we can still run our same off. I know what we can do against this, right? This is how good a coach Ben Johnson is. But the mental effect that has on the Bears, where you just spent all week going, okay, Caleb's out, Tyson Bajan is out, Vince Evans is showing up saying, guys, I got my shoulder pads in the car.
0: Hey,
1: right?
0: Next man up.
1: What are we going to do, right? This is going to be a game. You get the game plan, and it's going to be, hey, we're going to run the football a ton, right? We're going to practice this. We're going to install our game plan on Wednesday or Thursday, and this is how we're going to do it. And it's buckle your chin straps and get ready to try to eke one out against a really good Eagles team. But instead, the message of we're going to play our normal game because our guys can do it, Like, that's gotta be something that gets all your players mentally from, man, we're down in the dumps. We're down to our third quarterback too. Oh, we're going to do the same thing. We're not going to back off at all. Yeah, let's go. Right? That's got to fire you up in a way where now you're buying into the game plan. You're buying into what you can do. And getting that is such a huge mental lift, because instead of going in going, man, I feel like the weight of the world is on our shoulders. Monday Night Football, we're at home. We're going to lose. We're against it. It's no. Coach thinks we can do the same kind of stuff. Not that this diminishes how good Caleb Williams is, but just, I know what we can do. I know how good all of you are. And the fact that Case Keenum hasn't played a game since the Minneapolis Miracle doesn't matter. We are going to put him out there. We are going to throw the football, and we're going to do it. And I know that you guys are just Jags, that Adunze, you haven't lived up to reputation yet, and Colson Loveland, you're still kind of becoming who you are, and Khalif Raymond, this is your 11th team in the NFL. Doesn't matter. We can still do this. That's got to be such a lift for the team to know coming in that we feel we can do that.
0: Well, you look at Raymond, the trust that Ben Johnson had, right? Obviously had him in Detroit, and now he's your leading receiver. He'd been operationally efficient, had the big play that he scampered to the end zone wide open going across the field, finished with 90 yards. But you're right, that to come out and they punched the Eagles in the mouth and they never recovered, right? You saw the defense that had been opportunistic but fairly toothless,
1: sure,
0: right, against Minnesota. I mean, that was just an ugly game. Yeah. Like, you go back and watch that, but
1: your turnovers, you'll win the game, Chargers.
0: What are you doing? Steve's right there.
1: Sorry, Steve.
0: But you got the idea last
1: week. Wow, you're number one too, Steve. Okay,
0: against
1: Minnesota,
0: like, they only let him into the red zone once. So yeah, they did the job, right? Yeah. They took care of business. But you just didn't take care of the business in the red zone offensively. And that was something that was questioned all week long. And unfortunately, the world will never know how that run would have finished with Caleb Williams as he goes down in a heap. But all week long, it became a lot of hand-wringing of, what does it look like? Tyson Bagent, will he be able to clear concussion? And as soon as he cleared concussion protocol in Chicago, it became he'll be ready to play. Nope. Like, Case Keenum will play a series? And then it's like, no! Case Keenum was fantastic all night long. And what you also did was, now you have another week that you don't have to rush Caleb back. Yep. Now, there's been some talk that it's a 3 to 4 week injury as opposed to the miracle of miracles, like the Pope Miyagi-ing him that we saw in AI video. But
1: the more wins, you keep buying time.
0: No, that's the point.
1: To rush him back against the Jets this week? Probably not.
0: No, but that's just it, right? Yeah. Because if they'd lost this game and it played to what everybody kind of thought the form was, including the betting public, in terms of high percentages, that you'd feel like maybe, all right, where's he at? 70%?
1: Yeah.
0: Claiming he's ready. No, he seemed nice and chill on the sideline tonight, watching Case Keenum lead them up and down the field. And then the great goal line play where he did the dive to the end zone, which I really hope becomes a trading card, is that they pulled both guards in opposite directions. Like, from the overhead cam, it's hilarious. And it's just him in the center going forward. So, just great work by Ben Johnson, and I think he shut a lot of people up today.
1: They are so legit, the Bears, man. Exit out by Fresca, exit Swollen Dome. We'll have more on the Bears and the Eagles coming up. But straight ahead, two huge plays in football this weekend. Two huge games decided by the same exact play. Why it worked for one team and didn't for the other. That's next right here. 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

0: 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Again, just search Jason Smith and Mike Harmon wherever you get your podcast. You'll find today's full show and a best of version posted right after we get off the air. Well, something a little bit different that you probably haven't heard. Like, we've got a whole big weekend in football and Monday night here. Two plays, two games decided on the final play by the same play. Why it worked for one team and why it didn't work for the other. Okay? Because I was stunned seeing this, and I said, oh my God, we're seeing it again the next day. One of the biggest games of the weekend, Iowa-Michigan, the karma game for Michigan. Final play of the game with 2 seconds left to go. Iowa needs a touchdown. They got one play from Michigan's 15-yard line. And here's how it turned out for Iowa.
1: Here's the ball game. Hank Brown throws, corner, end zone, caught. Is he in? Touchdown! Reese Vanderzee, the Hawkeyes!
2: The game is not over. The ruling of a touchdown is under review. The ruling of a touchdown is upheld. The game is over.
0: First of all, Hawkeyes Radio Network, can you imagine Big House, final play? Oh, no, no, we're overruling an incomplete pass. I mean, not that it wasn't, because it was clearly a complete pass.
3: Clearly,
0: a touchdown.
3: Yeah, yeah.
0: But can you imagine, just for grins and giggles, I would have loved to see what it would have been like if something, oh, yeah, yeah, hey, the replay refs say he wasn't in. Michigan wins.
3: Yeah, because I think if you're delivering that message, you're going full Enrico Palazzo. In your delivery of it.
0: Man.
3: The play is overturned.
0: I really wanted to see and hear the same officials going, no, no, we have right here. No, no control. Not out of it. No, it's a, Michigan wins. Michigan wins. Big Ten Red. Michigan wins. So it worked for Iowa. Last night, Sunday Night Football, you know, a lot of attention spent on the pass interference play.
3: Yeah.
0: Final play of the game. The Rams have one chance from the 15-yard line, thanks to a false start penalty, to get in the end zone. Same situation. How did it work out for the Rams? How did it work out for the Rams?
4: Broncos bring five. Stafford gives ground. Throws a ball that is intercepted. Intercepted by Talanoa Hufanga. And it's over. Beat the Rams 30-26.
0: Broncos Radio Network on the call. So why did it work for Iowa and it didn't work for the Rams? And it was honestly, it was really simple, right? You have two plays, two teams, one play from the 15-yard line. When I watched the replay overhead showing Iowa catching the ball, I said, you've got what the hell kind of defense was Michigan in, right? It's one play. 2 seconds, you had to stop them to get to the end zone. They had two players on the goal line. Everybody else is in man coverage, okay? Which is like, what are you doing? Which this wasn't even a play where Iowa had to run around and you get a guy cutting across the back of the end zone, because that's how these plays happen, right? The quarterback keeps the play alive, and this is how there's chaos is what you need, right? But everybody's in man coverage. They throw a back shoulder fade. Come on, man.
3: Your favorite throw?
0: You can't throw a back shoulder fade from 15 yards out for a touchdown. How do you allow that to happen? Like, that was absolutely unforgivable for Michigan.
3: Wasn't that a great throw, though?
0: It was a great play.
3: Great execution.
0: Great. Everything was great. Should never have happened.
3: Correct.
0: Should never have happened. When I saw that, my wife said, what do you think? I go, that's a horrendous defense there. And I don't know how you gotta have more guys on the goal line. You have two guys on the goal line. How is everybody in man coverage? You should not be able to throw a back shoulder fade to the primary threat. That's the primary throw. That's the first look. That's the only place he looked with the football. Like, I don't know what kind of defense. What are you doing? What kind of defense are you in? But then you look at the Rams and you see exactly why. What did the Broncos had? They had five defenders across the goal line. And that's how he's able to step in front and pick off a ball that Stafford tries to sneak in a tight window. They had five guys across on the goal line. And that's why it winds up a win for the Broncos and a loss for Michigan. And that was two of the exact same plays. Go watch the replay. Go watch the high angle replay. You see exactly what it is. Two guys on the goal line, five guys on the goal line. That's what it was.
3: Yeah, pretty crazy sequences over the course of the weekend. Notice I did not write to check up on you. I did worry for your safety. in the moments
5: it was
3: thereafter.
5: Not great. That was not great, Bob. That was not great.
3: Figured if you'd gotten that a text, that might have exacerbated any kind of issue that was going on there as you did your chalk talk to family.
5: That was not great. My wife, the expletives that came out of her mouth was just, I was like, oh.
3: Well, because the initial reaction for folks was, well, how does this happen? It's like, no, there was a guy hurt laying down on the ground. That's how everything started, because no clock, when he clocked the ball, the clock didn't move. So everybody immediately was like, wait, what's going on?
5: Right.
3: It's like, and then they finally cut to the shot of the player getting help.
5: Now,
3: and
5: that, would have been even better if, let's just say, he doesn't get hurt and Iowa goes to clock the football and they clock it and they go to the replay officials who say, nope. Clock hit zero. They didn't clock it in time.
3: Well, but that's
5: the clock hit zero.
3: Because that's exactly what happened tonight, right? That was the big decision at the end of the half, whether to clock it or not, that you had the time. And Hurts ended up doing the quick tush push just as the clock expires. But that would have been so
5: the same official
3: crazy.
5: Oh, I'm on. It's my time again. Yeah, no, he didn't get it clocked in time. Now, when there's 2 seconds left, now in theory, you would say 2 seconds is enough time to snap it and clock it.
3: Yeah,
5: but is it 1.1 second left? Is it when you see 2 seconds left, is it really two? Is it 2.8 seconds? Is it 2.0?
3: That's why I need decimal point on my TV.
5: That would have been something if suddenly you said, the game is over. The clock has struck zero. And the replay guy's walking out of the stadium and then he gets carried out again. Replay 2-0.
3: Because on the broadcast, they didn't show the injured player for a bit.
5: No,
3: so people were just like, wait, what the hell? No. Yeah.
5: We are allowing Iowa to clock the football because of the Western Michigan game. So now everybody's even, okay? Everybody's even. We're all even.
3: And I like the explanation. Look, they don't have to take the 10-second run off.
5: Yeah.
3: So, just insane. But the way to play it, look, and it was a great throw and catch in that Iowa situation. Cornerback never turned his head to look for the ball.
5: No ball skills. And that's the
3: thing. And if you had the five guys lined up, again, five guys coming forward on a play as opposed to everybody running back in coverage as he was looking, never looking back, you've got that issue.
5: You know, we're watching the game, and while the play is going on, I yell out. I yell out what I usually yell out in that situation.
3: Blank that guy.
5: And my daughter Zoe, who's kind of watching with, but she's doing schoolwork and everything, and she's watching, and she goes, That's what I hear you yell at the screen the most when you're watching football. What? Turn around. Because I go, because you know what? How many DBs don't have any ball skills and got to know the ball? When the receiver stop is turned and facing the quarterback, he's not going to stop on time, cut across the field. You got to turn around. You got to turn around when that, when he turns and he faces the quarterback and he faces the line of scrimmage, you got to turn your head around. You got to get your, especially on a play like that where he's headed for the corner.
3: Right. Down distance, field awareness, because look where they are. I mean, it's a 3-foot radius that you're at the pylon.
5: Yeah. I mean,
3: you got to know it. I mean, your internal clock has to be like, the ball's got to be coming out, right?
5: Because, Dad, you yell, turn around. You yell, turn around. Oh.
3: Does anybody ever start jumping up going, bright eyes?
5: No. If they did, maybe they'd make a play. They might make a play. No. I don't know.
3: Sorry, buddy.
5: Play didn't happen. No, it's all right. Look, it happens. It happens.
3: Because, Western Michigan got housed this week, too.
5: Karma, Michigan, Michigan. Now I feel like, okay, it's over. All right? The final play of the game happened, and Michigan lost. Okay, we're even. Western Michigan lost. So now you can't say, this play is going to keep them from getting, because, one smaller conference is going to get a team in the playoff. And now it's like, now that's not going
3: to
5: happen.
3: They lost to that team.
5: No, what I'm saying is now you're good. Now it's like, okay, I feel like the college football world is reset.
3: Yeah, but you don't get to fight with one loss if you're Western Michigan.
5: No.
3: Right? I mean, if you're Michigan, you can lose maybe 5 games, and they're still going to say, you're Michigan.
5: Hey, we're 7-5. We're in. No, but I don't think there's anything good coming from Michigan this year. This is going to be one of those, because we're talking about it afterwards. She goes, what do you think? My wife says, what do you think? And I said, I think this is kind of who you are. You're going to play a lot of defensive games. You're not going to score a ton of points, and this is what it's going to be. Although, I will say, Bryce Underwood has looked a lot better the last couple of weeks, but not nearly dynamic enough to overcome you know, and any sort of, hey, I'll put enough points on the board. We're going to get us a win. Like, he has played better the last couple of weeks, and that's good. But it just seems like this can be a struggle for Michigan.
3: Seems like you need to go get it guy.
5: Yeah.
3: In that offensive set.
5: They don't have a lot of dudes.
3: But that's what I mean. They don't have that guy that he can just say, all right, I'm throwing it up. Go get it.
5: Don't have those dudes.
3: Unfortunately. Those dudes. Which is funny, given the operating budget.
5: And I looked to her, and I said, but I'm going to tell you something that helps me. And she goes, what's that? I go, you know, for the Jets and Syracuse, everything else. I said, I remember the Knicks won the title. She goes, yeah. I go, you won the title in the NCAA tournament. Like, Michigan's the defending champions of college basketball.
3: And they haven't taken any of those titles away either.
5: And my wife goes, yeah, because she's so much more Michigan football than she, I mean, she loved Michigan basketball, but she's so much more Michigan football. Like, that's not even a thing for her. I go, no, I don't care if that's not your thing. You won the national title in basketball and you cared. It was a big deal. You cared. You won. Right? Like, I'm like, I can't complain about the Jets and the Mets and Sarah, cause the Knicks won the title. And I watched Jalen Brunson on SNL. And I watched Carl Anthony Towns saying, you can't foul out of SNL. Cool. Like, I've won this year. I've won this year. No matter what happens, I've won.
3: Even with Pete Crow Armstrong.
5: Yeah, I've won. Doesn't
3: even
5: matter.
3: Even with Pete Alonso.
5: Doesn't matter.
3: Even with the Mets.
5: Even with Pete Seeger. I've won.
3: Wow, this yeah. Land, yeah.
5: Going all the way back. Yeah, yeah.
3: Yeah, nice.
5: That's the first. Even with Pete's Dragon. Even with Pete Sampras, even with Pete Peters. How about Pete Peters, former Flyers goalie?
3: Oh,
5: Pete Peters.
3: They seem digging deep now.
5: Yeah, Pete Peters. He had a lot of E's in his name. It was P-E-T-E-P-E-E.
3: There was a guy for the Royals named Pete.
5: There was Pete. Yeah, yeah, yeah. Oh, he was actually the nephew of, who was the host of Hollywood Squares? Peter Marshall, right?
3: Yeah.
5: He was his nephew.
3: How about that?
5: Yeah, he was his nephew. I was like, oh, how about
3: that?
5: Who knew? I always knew that.
3: How about that?
5: Time now to find out what's trending in the wide world of sports. But guy who's got all the Royals 1970 stats you could possibly want. It's Steve DeSager.
6: And then you got up to the UL Washington era.
5: Yes.
3: Get that toothpick minutes.
5: Yeah, a lot of toothpicks.
6: Sure.
5: Freddie Patek, sure.
6: Yeah, oh, yeah. That's like one of the saddest postseason photos there is.
5: Oh, he's crying after throwing the ball into the stands.
6: Grounds into a double play to end the series with the Yankees.
5: Yeah.
6: You know, we heard the walk-off win that Iowa had, a CBS call. Did you hear the call from the Iowa Student Network on Saturday?
5: Yeah.
6: I have 10 seconds
5: of
6: that.
5: Let's hear the end, sure.
6: All right, against
5: Michigan. My wife's not listening. Go ahead.
7: Throws to the end zone. Back shoulder. Is he caught? Oh, my God. Oh, my God. He caught it. Oh, my God. He caught it. Yes. Western Michigan and the college football world. Iowa has your back.
3: Again, Western Michigan got boat raced on Saturday.
5: Great quality.
3: So they got no solace from that.
5: Great quality microphones on that right there. That was great.
3: When it's time to change.
5: Yeah.
3: That was great.
6: Yeah, again, they might have been doing it on a cell phone, that broadcast. For all we know.
3: On a cell phone.
6: Chicago Bears beat Philadelphia tonight, 27-7. Can I just say this was so lopsided that the Eagles kicked off once tonight. The opening kickoff.
5: Wow.
6: That was it. Teams now in the NFL.
5: I was going to say the Eagles got kicked off the field tonight.
6: Well, by the fourth, yeah. If it had been a home game, yeah, a bit of a different reaction, but teams these last couple of weekends who started a QB that was not their week one QB are 6-0. Case Keenum, 3 total touchdowns tonight, and Case Keenum against the blitz was 11 of 11 passing for his 2 TD passes. 247 yards total tonight, not sacked, no turnovers. Eagles had 3 turnovers and 10 penalties. Dolphins running back Devon Achane is out for the year with a torn ACL. Bucks quarterback Baker Mayfield will miss at least 3 weeks with a dislocated thumb. The Giants acquired quarterback J.J. McCarthy from Minnesota for a 5th-round draft choice. Brandon Ingram now with the Clippers will miss the start of the season after surgery in May. Detroit's Jalen Duren will miss the start of camp as contract talks have stalled. A reminder, the WNBA playoffs continue Tuesday with 2 games. The NHL regular season starts Tuesday with 5 games. And Major League Baseball has 4 games tomorrow, all the wild card openers starting at 2 p.m. Eastern time.
5: Game can't start fast enough for Phillies fans.
6: Well, Luis Arraez came that close to yet another batting title this year, and the second baseman now with the Phillies will not be on the roster this week. Sprained ankle. This is a Phillies team whose record the last 2 weeks was 6-7, but they won Sunday to get in. Phillies will start pitcher Jesus Luzardo as an opener in game 1 of the best of 3. He's just off the injured list. Phillies at Atlanta. Then White Sox at Houston, 5 p.m. Eastern time. White Sox finish one game back, and the AL Central is right behind Cleveland. And the White Sox had owned the tiebreaker in the division. After all those 100-loss seasons, they were that close to winning the division, not just getting into the postseason. Instead, Cleveland, as a division champion, has this week off, essentially. They had clinched the division title on Saturday night.
3: With the 81 wins, we're clinching the title.
6: That would be Houston, which won Saturday and Sunday to get up to 81.
3: Sorry, 85 wins for the Guardians.
6: Yeah, well, yeah, it gets back to the payroll comment. So, you know, really, that's a win. Houston wound up taking the AL West by one game over Texas. Boston at the Yankees, 8 p.m. Eastern time. Predictably, that was the series that goes in prime time for NBC. They are throwing all the Cubs at Padres games at 10 p.m. Eastern time on streaming only.
5: Yeah, even the games in Chicago.
3: You're going to be in no.
6: The fact is that nobody in San Diego, unless they have this one particular streaming, are going to be able to see their own team. I mean, the Padres have existed since the 1960s as a major league team. Mm. This is the first time they've made the playoffs 3 years in a row. Welcome. We're sticking you at 10 Eastern and not actually on a television channel.
5: Do you have a Roku remote? Yep, too bad.
3: You have to listen to Clayton Kershaw talk about your team.
6: Oh, is he going to be
3: He's going to be part of the
6: Really?
3: Coverage.
6: I did not know that.
5: He's going to be pitching.
6: The Padres over the final 3 weeks did go 17-3, so I don't know if it's a valuable stat that the Cubs won 5 of the 6 head-to-head with San Diego. Cubs game one starter will be Matthew Boyd. Back to you.
5: Thank you, Steve-O. Coming up next, we get back into the biggest story of the day in the NFL. Keep it right here. 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
3: Fox Sports Radio, the Jason Smith Show with my best friend, Mike Harmon. We got more of the Monday night game coming up in a few minutes. Big takes on the Eagles and the Bears. More Bears. Bears, yo. But the biggest story in football today, day after winning, the Giants make a trade for a quarterback. They get J.J. McCarthy from the Vikings.
4: How did that go over in the house?
3: My wife doesn't care. She goes, I don't care. We won the title. And I said, yeah, it's a thing. We won the title. It's how you do it. We won the title. This is one of those trades that works great for both sides. We talked about the Vikings angle of it last hour. They had to move on from the daily reminder of the worst quarterback decision in the history of the game. The Giants, this does so many things for them, but I think people are

0: This was made for maybe the end of the year. You let McCarthy be here for a couple of months because he needs to be built back up again. But this was a message from the Giants, Joe Shane to the team going, we're not punting on this season. We just went out and traded and brought in a first-round guy out of the first round. And remember, the Giants liked him a lot in the draft. Now, different regime now than when J.J. McCarthy was drafted, but they liked him a lot. We thought they were going to move up. They were going to try to get him. And I thought J.J. McCarthy is going to be quarterback of the Giants, 100%. So they still liked him. So they go get him, and this is telling the team, we're not punting on the season. We went out and got a talented kid, and if something happens, we have another option at quarterback. So mentally, this is a great message for the Giants. But really, if you say to me, like, okay, what's the majority of the reason they made this trade? This is because they found a way to say, okay, we need another quarterback. We're not just getting a guy off the street. We'd like a guy who could potentially play, who's young, that could be a big piece of our future. And it worked out for J.J. McCarthy because the main reason I would say, if you said it and put it into a pie chart and said, okay, what's the majority of the reason? First 2 years, Jackson Dart has been hurt. Now, last year he was in and out of the blue tent, but he still played in the majority of the games. But still, he was dinged up in the style of play. This year he gets knocked out, and he's not going to play again until next year. So the Giants need some sort of contingency plan if Jackson Dart gets hurt again. They can't go into next year again with Jameis Winston. It's like, okay, this year it happened. We'll make sure we got our guy for next year. And they're not going to draft high enough for a quarterback. And they're getting a guy, the first round grade a couple of years ago. He's in this system. He's going to be with John Harbaugh. He's been great for quarterbacks his entire career. He's here going into next year. If he has to play, or if Jackson Dart can't come back, we may have a guy that, if he is fixed, can be really good for us. This was made for that future of, what do we do if Jackson Dart can't stay on the field? Oh, this is a great backup. This is a great itch to scratch. It's a great guy to bring in that can serve all of these possibilities, all these things for us. A backup quarterback, a guy that can play down the road, and a guy for next year that will be our backup quarterback going in, just because we don't know if Jackson Dart's a guy that's going to stay healthy.
1: Yeah, I mean, if we could go back in time and see what Joe Shane had on his board as to where they had McCarthy back in the day, that would be fun too. But you look at it as, you know, the cost, right? We've talked about this a lot when you talk about veteran players and potentially getting traded while they're into their careers. Well, here you are still on a rookie deal. It's a first round deal, but it's a rookie deal. And you only had to give up a fifth round pick. So your cost to bring him in, and if you liked what you had on tape, whether it's Jim Harbaugh sending you the clips from practice from Michigan, what you saw on the field there, clips. I mean, there were highlights in that one quarter that he had against the Bears, famously. But you go on it, and if this is the guy that you think can be a good reclamation project, you do have Matt Nagy there. He was in Kansas City when Patrick Mahomes came in that first year, working with Alex Smith, did have a couple of years, whether people want to believe it or not, where Mitchell Trubisky was actually pretty good. I know it didn't age well, given the fact that Mahomes went to a bunch of Super Bowls and whatever else. But it's like, that was their guy. That was their pick. And when he took over for the Bears, that was the guy he led. And what, 24-12, one of the years, Pro Bowl, playoffs, whatever. And so if you think there's something that's easily fixable, you've got a whole season of just trotting Jameis out there as you want.
0: Not even if it's easily fixable. What if it takes months? You got months.
1: No, but
0: you
1: that's got time, it, right?
0: He's got to come out and play, okay, because he started before. He's got that experience. But you would really like to keep him. Say, okay, we don't want him out there until mentally he's in a place where he's mastered the offense. He knows what he's doing. He's got relationships with the guys. If you put him out there in a couple of weeks, you're asking him to fail.
1: Well, but also doing it this early, you've got a long time to figure out what he's acclimating to, what he's understanding, and whether he can be a guy moving forward long before you get into the draft process. Because if it goes south, you might be picking high enough for one of these quarterbacks who, as I always remind you, and J.J. McCarthy being one of those guys, just because they look like a first-round draft pick in the first couple of weeks of a college football season doesn't mean they look like a first-round pick at the end of it.
0: Yeah.
1: And look, Arch Manning.
0: Look at the why is Arch? We got time this week to sideswipe Arch Manning. Why you got to do it now?
1: Yeah, because
0: you should be in a happy mood. He said the Bears seconds. Won. You're happy,
1: Bears.
0: Man. The Bears won.
1: Well, that means I'm chesty, Blake, because I got my quarterback.
0: Yeah, why is it Blake U Arch Manning? Why, like, why is that? Now I made it into Blake U Arch Manning. That's what you're doing.
1: Yeah, see, you took it there. I didn't take it there.
0: Yeah, you did.
1: I just used him as an example.
0: No, you took you just.

0: I can't use the other guy. He got hurt.
1: Coming up next, we get back into Monday Night Football. And boy, how bad are things for the Eagles? We'll tell you. Fuck. We are Fox.
2: As a quarterback, I spent a lot of time preparing for my next game, practicing plays, reviewing film, all that to understand what's ahead. I'm Fernando Mendoza, and your health works the same way. 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
19: In Chicago, the Bears led the Monday Night Football game this evening against the Eagles 10-7 at halftime, 27-7 the final. Quarterback Case Keenum with three total touchdowns. Caleb Williams is out with a hamstring injury. Quarterback of the Bucs, Baker Mayfield, will miss at least 3 weeks with a dislocated thumb, so rookie Jalen Daniels from Kansas will start. The Giants acquired quarterback J.J. McCarthy from Minnesota for a fifth-round draft choice. The Vikings are hopeful wide receiver Justin Jefferson can play this weekend after a sprained ankle on Sunday. Giants linebacker Brian Burns is out for the season with a torn ACL. Dolphins star running back Devon Achane is out for the year with a torn ACL. In the NBA, Detroit's Jalen Duren will miss the start of training camp as contract talks have stalled. Brandon Ingram, now with the Clippers, will miss the start of the season after surgery in May for a heel injury and also on a partially torn Achilles. I'm Steve DeSig.
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0: Four's up!
1: 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That's Jason Smith Show. Hit the subscribe button, then tap the thumbs up icon. Comment away whether you agree or disagree. Let us know what you think. Again, just search Jason Smith Show on YouTube and subscribe. It is a very giddy Mike Harmon. I would say this is the giddiest you have been in a while. Like, you are, I would say you are giddy. Like, you are Josh Giddy. You are giddy tonight.
0: I think I just have a lot of caffeine in
1: you. You are giddy.
0: I mean, I'm excited, obviously, and happy about the results of tonight's game.
1: No, but you've been giddy since you came in. You were dominating the Eagles early. You walked in giddy. You acted giddy.
0: I slept well.
1: You were getting...
0: It's probably the best night of sleep I've had in a long time.
1: Yeah, but I think it would still... No, you would turn into the regular Mike Harmon if the Bears were losing.
0: I don't know what that means.
1: That's just,
0: Regular Mike Harmon.
1: You know...
0: That was very condescending and hateful.
1: I'm
0: a Grinch walking around.
1: I'm saying, like, if you had one of those, one of those graphs where, hey, in the circle, like, where is, as far as giddy goes, like, that's outside the circle for you. You're not normally this giddy, but this is a big time.
0: Well,
1: for you
0: it's
1: now.
0: Like you celebrating like day 107 of the Knicks championship.
1: 108. And you got White Sox playoff game.
0: See, 108. That's good, part of the White Sox cheering squad. Yeah. The section 108.
1: You are giddy, man.
0: Yeah, I got White Sox playoff baseball. If only the Guardians hadn't gone 9-1 in their final 10, we would have had a first round bye. Yeah. But instead, we get a 2005 World Series reunion.
1: We would have won 83 games and had a first round bye.
0: You know what? Don't denigrate the accomplishment.
1: Now, I do feel the need. I do feel the need now to take you out of the giddiness a little bit. We talked about the Bears.
0: We'll
1: get to the Eagles coming up in a second. Boy, there's big stuff for the Eagles. But we told you this is the era of good feeling for the Bears. Nothing should stamp that they are a Super Bowl contender more than this win tonight. Same game plan they would have had with Caleb Williams.
0: Oh, very excited.
1: Third string quarterback, Ben Johnson, is terrific. This should be the time you go, okay, any doubts I ever, because we always knew the Bears were good, but are the Bears really this good? Are they going to bear at some point? Are we going to get a double doinked field goal? But this should take all of that off. Even though, even the loss last week, I could feel like the Bears losing last week, you know, obviously Caleb Williams got hurt, but they didn't put up a lot of points. Like, I equate that to the Seahawks loss this week against the Commanders. Like, hey, once in a while, you're going to lay an egg. It's going to happen. You're going to turn the ball over. Something's going to happen. So, but tonight, going into tonight with a guy that hadn't started a game in 2.5 years, who gave a big speech before the game saying, I'm not a Cowboy, but it's not my first rodeo. The players loved it. To win like this behind your third string quarterback in a dominant style like this, this should stamp, take away any questions you have about the Bears being a Super Bowl contender.
0: Well, I think anybody in the city, because they certainly still exist and, you know, I consume a lot of Chicago media still, you know, the home always, but it's the Ben Johnson. There's still this reticence to accept, particularly coming out of last year, right? When you're talking about a lot of last second wins, improvisational, not necessarily structure wins. Mm-hmm. Does that make sense?
1: Yeah.
0: Versus, all right, Caleb made a play at the end. So there was still just that question of, all right, can you do it for four quarters consistently? And with the better schedule and a big test here, with Caleb off the board. Because you go back to last week, weather was terrible. Going up against the Brian Flores defense, mm-hmm. you got your popcorn ready, right? Here's yeah. Ben Johnson, offensive genius against Brian Flores. And you moved the ball well. You just didn't finish in the red zone. DeAndre Swift instead of Menungai. Fumble, muddy place. Mm-hmm. And you go on down the line. But coming out of that loss, any of the warts got magnified. Right. That became the, well, you score 59 one week. How, and then you get beaten at home and you have a drop touchdown. Roush has had a bad couple of weeks for the Bears here because he had a Taylor punt that was down inside the two that because he decided he needed to touch it ended up becoming a touchback. So, but he should have had a game winning touchdown last week that he dropped. Go on down the line, but. Right now in Chicago, after this game, I think people are breathing a lot easier. Caleb probably gets to sit another week or two.
1: Yeah.
0: You don't rush him back.
1: Not Tyson, rush him back against the Jets.
0: You
1: that's
0: don't
1: for
0: necessarily
1: sure.
0: need Tyson Bagent, who many thought, all right, you'll break glass in case of emergency after the first series, right?
1: Nope. Yeah, I mean, you
0: right
1: can't,
0: down
1: you,
0: the field.
1: You can't go away from Case Keenum after tonight.
0: He didn't, no, if after, he, had a, if he was he had fantastic.
1: A, if he had a caretaker yeah. game, I would say, okay, but like, you know, but he had a great, again, it was the same game
0: Think
1: plan.
0: About that though. There's going to be plan. A conversation all tomorrow on Chicago radio of Tyson Bagent or Case Keenum because they paid Bagent a bunch of money to stay there as the backup when he could have left, perhaps become a starter or challenged to be a starter somewhere else. Instead, he stayed in Chicago on a long-term deal.
1: No.
0: But now you have this effort from Case Keenum. I love what I saw.
1: Yeah.
0: Like, you know, from the awesome. Pregame all the way through, it was well orchestrated. Kudos to Ben Johnson. Kudos to the offensive staff and to Case Keenum for being ready.
1: Now, the only downside, because there's no, everything is great, right? We saw them play tonight. The defense after the first game mm-hmm. looks terrific, right?
0: It did
1: Nine
0: a
1: points
0: fantastic
1: last week,
0: job.
1: 7 points yep. tonight. 3 turnovers. Anything you would want. Running the football. They ran the football fine tonight. You ran the football great the first 2 weeks. Didn't need to tonight because it was a normal throwing the football game plan. Awesome. Everything is great. The only thing I would say, the only thing I can say is that, boy, how many games can you expect Case Keenum to do this, Tyson Bagent, because this is not like a broken pinky or a, you know, a dinged up elbow. This is a hamstring, and these injuries don't go away in the season, right? This is something that Caleb Williams is most likely going to be in and out of the lineup for most of the year. Like, he'll come back for a couple of games, and because he's a guy that will scramble and run, that's going to come up again. Like any these soft tissue injuries, whether it's a hamstring or a quad or a calf, these are things that in the course of a regular season don't go away because you're going to continue to play, you're going to push it. So to this why tonight was such a big deal, and you haven't even unwrapped Tyson Bagent basically, is because I know that when Caleb Williams comes back, okay, he'll be back forever long he's back for until he re-injures himself, because that's going to happen. Now, the degree of the re-injury, he'll sit out a game, he'll come back, he'll sit out a game, he'll come back. That's the one thing to look out for, because in the end, you're going to need Caleb Williams if you're really going to get to the Super Bowl.
0: No, and that's it. Right? You know, you got to be judicious with it now, and obviously a big win tonight, not eking it out, whatever, or taking the L, that it buys you time. You got the Jets. Defense, mm-hmm. pretty good.
1: Yeah.
0: Game management, whole other story. But that's how we're talking about
1: it. I don't know. You know, here's the thing. I absolutely, the reason the Jets lost to the Lions yesterday is my fault.
0: Is it your fault?
1: So the Jets.
0: So the family in Detroit doesn't want you. Are you just trying to never go back to Detroit?
1: Well, the thing is,
0: because I mean, I've been trying to tell you that for as long as you and I have been here. Why do they not come here?
1: The Jets loss is my fault. No, the Jets loss is my fault because the Jets defense is playing really well. This is the team, fewest amount of yards first 2 weeks of the season, right?
0: Yeah.
1: They were playing great. And the first half, the first quarter and a half, they had done terrific. And I tweet out, I know we're only 10 quarters in, but this Jets defense really is playing like it's one of the best defenses in the NFL. The next three possessions for the Lions, touchdown, touchdown, touchdown.
0: Did you get to freezing cold takes
1: it's
0: or
1: my
0: whatever
1: fault.
0: The hell?
1: No, it's absolutely, I don't know. It's absolutely my fault. I tweeted that out. I even said, let's see how this tweet ages. Yeah, like I poked the bear on that. Like, that's my fault because I did that.
0: You couldn't just enjoy it?
1: Touchdown, touchdown.
0: You had to tweet. Touchdown. Couldn't just sit and enjoy it. Grab an extra beverage.
1: Aaron Glenn said that. You know, we had the offense under pretty good wraps, and Jason tweeted that out. We couldn't stop Jahmyr Gibbs.
0: Couldn't have a beverage in one hand, another in a bowl of chips for a half.
1: No. Touchdown, touchdown. Four of the next five possessions were touchdowns. They stopped them on downs, but it was touchdown, touchdown, touchdown. Downs, touchdown.
0: Buddy, bad job by you.
1: Yeah.
0: But yeah, back to the Bears.
1: First 10 quarters versus the last two quarters. That's all on me.
0: Bear schedule, right? So obviously this week, home date against the Jets. And then the next couple of weeks, you got teams that have no pass rush. You got the Packers. And eventually you're getting Trapillo back. Right, he was in street clothes again today. He's coming off that massive injury. So being judicious, getting him back. Then you have the Falcons. As great as they looked, it was all the offense. I mean, and the Packers are not good. So you got, and then you got the Patriots, who are right now a mess.
1: Mm-hmm.
0: So you're feeling like you're in a pretty good spot, at least in the moment, to say, okay, Caleb Williams, you don't need to rush back. And I would like to think that when you're thinking about the larger, much longer picture, that's never in your mind at all.
1: Yeah.
0: Right. Is that has to stay an element of his game.
1: Mm. Now, I do want to say this.
0: Yeah.
1: Better not throw an interception next week. Don't want to be that first quarterback to throw an interception. I'm putting it out there. I'm getting it out there right now. Don't want to be that first third. Doesn't matter if you're third
0: string.
1: How many
0: games now?
1: Don't want to throw that. You're going back to 2017, the last time the Jets had a pick.
0: Is this about as long as Sauce Gardner didn't win in the U.S.? Yeah, is that what we're talking about?
1: They weren't even close to one yesterday either. It's like, I wonder how much that goes through quarterbacks' heads. I don't want to be the guy to throw a pick this game. So either
0: if I got a tight window, I'm not throwing it.
1: Nope,
0: no,
1: I'm going to throw it away. I'm going to throw it far away. I'm not throwing that pick. I'm not being that guy.
0: Why do you keep dumping down to the second tight end?
1: And you know, I wonder, like our quarterbacks, are they really at a higher level, hyper awareness? I really don't want to be that guy that throws that interception. I'm not going to throw the. I'm going to really make good decisions.
0: Do you think it's like a chain call, like when you used to get a canceled practice for like Little League when we were kids?
1: Like,
0: as opposed to now, it's just a text to everybody at once.
1: Yeah.
0: But it used to have the chain call. All right, you got to call Susie and you got to call Janie, and then they call and so on, and everybody knows that practice is canceled.
1: Nah.
0: Yeah. Do they think you have a group text for the quarterbacks of the league? Remember. Jets have no INTs.
1: Why can't we get a game against Drake May now? Like, why do I got to wait so long?
0: When do you play him?
1: Come on, now. I mean, you want to play him now. He probably wants to play us now. Oh, it doesn't matter what I throw against the Jets. I'm never throwing a pick there. That'll be fine. Nah.
0: Well, what do you got? You got the Bears, then you got the Browns.
1: Yeah. No, that's good. No.
0: Yeah, you got the Jets. Jets against the, you got the Browns. Well, you're in a couple weeks. October 18th, buddy.
1: 3 weeks, yeah. 3-4 weeks.
0: Yeah.
1: No, but that's.
0: You just got the Bears, Browns, Patriots. There you go.
1: That's a long time.
0: And that game will be in Foxborough.
1: That's a long time. It's a long time.
0: Yeah.
1: And
0: I mean, you've waited so long. I mean, like, what's another couple of weeks?
1: Finally, with a great game this season, four touchdowns and no interceptions here in the first half at Gillette.
0: You see, two of the touchdowns, he actually threw it off the defender's helmet.
1: It's 35-3, and despite the fact the Jets had the ball on the 1 yard line on the final play of the first half, Aaron Glenn kneeled down and went into the locker room without trying to score.
0: Does that count as a Hail Mary?
1: No, at least we did one yesterday, though. You threw a Hail Mary, final play of the first half.
0: How did that make you feel?
1: All right, I felt good.
0: Did you feel heard?
1: Yeah, I felt like, okay, now at least we're trying. He understands. We can try to throw a Hail Mary.
0: Felt heard, then you sent that tweet.
1: That was completely my fault.
0: And everything that you'd just gotten, because you'd gotten all you wanted. You got the Hail Mary.
1: Although I will say, as great a feeling as I have for the Bears,
0: But, yeah.
1: Boy, if any team would blow a game to the Jets, it would be the Bears. I could see that next week.
0: Let's see.
1: I can see
0: Bears, Jets line.
1: Although this is the week where you got, and the Chicago Bears with 200-yard running backs this week. What an incredible day.
0: They're only 3-point favorites.
1: Yeah.
0: How about that?
1: Yeah.
0: Over under 42.5.
1: I don't like that line.
0: I'm gonna go. You want to meet up? I got a good bar. I'll buy you Chicago food. And
1: I'm not
0: beverage.
1: Coming to a Chicago bar to watch the Jets.
0: Come
1: and the
0: on, no. It'll be great.
1: Hey,
0: you get a beef sandwich, some jardinier.
1: Yeah, here's a beef sandwich and here's a knuckle sandwich.
0: No, here's an old style.
1: Not doing it in old style.
0: Chicago hot dog. Come on, my friend. That's an open invite to all of yous out there.
1: Exit out by the Fresca, exit Swollen Dome, the Jason Smith Show with my best friend, Mike Harmon. Coming up next, well, as Hamilton told us, every action has an equal opposite reaction. Why the Eagles are in a ton of trouble after tonight. That's next right here. Jason and Mike, Fox Sports Radio.
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1: Just like the one winged dove sings a song, sounds like she's singing.
2: Drake, May, stinks.
3: Oh, sorry. Did I lie? Did I lie? No, I didn't lie.
4: I made a reference to a guy not going number one overall. I'm a bad guy. You just flat out say the man stinks.
3: Yeah, that's how it works.
4: Last year's runner-up for MVP.
3: But here's the thing.
4: Want to use the fraud word? I know that goes around a lot.
3: I zig where you think I'm going to zag. We're going to get to the Eagles in a second. You'll hear from Nick Sirianni following this devastating defeat to the Bears. And yes, it was.
4: He should have sent Big Dom out to do the presser.
3: I feel like the Drake May criticism is fueled by the fact that so many people in the media, fans, wanted the Patriots to fail because so many people thought they're frauds. It's the schedule last year. They got to the Super Bowl. They shouldn't have been there. They're not that good. I want to see them fail. I want to see Drake May fail. I don't think he's that good. Guy that came within a hair's breadth of winning the NFL MVP last year. And seeing the criticism of Drake May, especially after yesterday, you know, you have three games in a row with three interceptions and you only throw one touchdown. It's not going to be great. And he has stunk. He has absolutely stunk. But I feel like the criticism of he's bad, he was overrated, that we see all day today, I go, okay, I don't think a lot of people are actually paying attention or even like watching the games, because what's wrong with Drake May is simply he is trying to force plays that he shouldn't. That is eminently fixable. Right? Think about the offseason the Patriots have had where you were told you weren't that good. Your team shouldn't have been there. You have the Vrabel-Rossini stuff going on that's a cloud over the team. And you start and you want to get out to a big start beginning of this season. You want to prove the doubters wrong. You want to validate. And what has Drake May done? His mistakes have been mistakes of aggressiveness. If all of a sudden Drake May was hesitant, he was missing his reads, he didn't know what he saw, he was holding onto the ball too long, he was taking sacks, then I would say, okay, everybody is saying Drake May was overrated last year, now the third year adjustment, this is the NFL adjusting to Drake May, and he's not good enough. But watch the games. What's he doing? He's trying to force plays when one isn't there. Now, is that something that's fixable in a day where you show him what on the game film and say, this is, I'm not that. No, but in a couple of weeks, if you take a little bit off his plate right now and become more of a run first team, because you can do that as long as you don't get down 35-6, then in a month or so, Drake May will be back to being a really good quarterback. Now, is he as good as he was last year at the end? No, because the schedule was very advantageous. The schedule not as advantageous this time around, but he's not this bad, right? He's not, you don't come within that close to win MVP and then you're this bad. Suddenly you lost everything. He'll be somewhere in the middle, which is really good, which is still good enough for the Patriots. He's somewhere in the middle of where he was last year and now. That's absolutely fine. And probably he'll be a little bit closer to the guy he was last year than he is not, but all of his mistakes are something that, yeah, you can fix this pretty simply. And it's okay. No, here, don't force it. Live to fight another day, right? Protect the football. All the stuff you don't really want to have to tell quarterbacks because you like the mistake, you like the aggressiveness, but he's really made his desire to make plays are getting into really bad decisions. Like his interception of Travis Hunter. I mean, I get why the ball boy wanted to keep the ball. Like I don't know where, like, what did you think? How did you think you were going to get that ball in there? Right. But that's not anything that's not, I got confused on coverage. They did something different to me. They rolled the coverage towards the receiver. This was just, you got to know you can't throw the football there. Okay. And that's something that he will learn. And over the course of the next month, take a little bit off, just relax and go out and play. Don't try to force it. And he'll be back to being, I think that all the criticism of Drake May is just rooted in the fact that people want to see him fail and they think he's failing for a reason he's not. He's absolutely fixable.
4: I enjoy the rhetoric though through the first two, now 3 weeks of play of, well, we shouldn't judge things so harshly. And then they're jumping up on as big a soapbox as they can to go against Drake May or insert quarterback or player here as to how bad it is. When it's, hey, well, they don't really do this in the offseason. They don't play a lot in the preseason. So you got to roll through. It's like, except for him, he's terrible. And now you go back to the playoffs and obviously he struggled. But you're also missing a number one receiver, right? Last year, you have Diggs, 85 catches, go off the board, 1,000 receiving yards, only 4 touchdowns. Okay, fine. But in terms of having a go-get-it guy, right, that boundary X guy, if I'll steal from Greg Cosell here, NFL Films, and on Sunday mornings, got to work with him last year, and that's one of the things, right? You've got a guy that you can trust. No matter where you put the ball, he's going to go fight through it. They brought A.J. Brown in to be that guy, and he did that in week one before he got hurt.
3: Yeah.
4: Right? Generated, a 35-yard pass interference penalty, and you saw how the defense had to change to respect him. There's nobody on that roster right now.
3: You don't have a number one receiver.
4: Or a guy that you can throw to that you're saying, all right, he's going to go and beat the defender if I say 50-50 ball. Like, you just don't have that guy right now. So the margin of error is gone. The running game hasn't gotten going. And your defense hasn't been as good as it's been in years past. Like, all of it plays together. And it's week 3. There's a lot of football to be played.
3: Now, speaking of, because things are bad, but Drake May is fine. People are just the pile on. Things are bad for the Eagles. This is not where, I'm not giving you a sunny side up because, wow, are things bad for the Eagles. We told you beginning of the season, what contender is ripe to fall off the elite
4: potential?
3: Tier? The Eagles, right? A lot of change. And mainly this is, they've lost a lot of talent since they won the Super Bowl. It happens. Saquon Barkley's not running for 175 yards a game.
4: Jason Kelce's sitting on the sideline in a jaunty hat or carrying a giant sandwich in an ad.
3: Part of it is inevitable that when you lose a lot of talent and you don't replenish it, you're just going to take a dive. And they've lost, especially defensively, they've lost a lot of talent. Offensively, hey, we're going to replace A.J. Brown with some number two receivers, and Devontae Smith's going to take that step up. Well, hasn't happened so far. And Barkley had an okay night tonight running the football, but not nearly enough where he controlled the game like he did 2 years ago. But overall, and you think I'm going to say, oh, it's Jalen Hurts' fault. This is not Jalen Hurts' fault. The Eagles have been bad since the beginning of the season. They barely escaped Washington. They had to defend a 2-point play to win that game. They barely beat the Titans, and the Titans are terrible. They might not win a game all year. That might be the closest last week to winning a game. The Titans come. I mean, they were close with the Giants, but that might be close. They're terrible. And tonight, all of their ills got laid bare. And this is the fact that Jalen Hurts, who has played really well the first two games, right? He's the guy that's taken to Sean Mannion's offense. He's the guy pushing the ball down the field. Jalen Hurts has played terrific up until tonight. What happened tonight? They played a really good team. And so what you saw tonight was that Jalen Hurts can carry a team so far, but when you're playing against the league's best, this is what happens. 3 turnovers tonight. He threw a couple of bad passes. He doesn't play well on Monday Night Football. I think it's the most interceptions on Monday Night Football since the 2020 season started. So you could say he had a bad game, he's the guy that's kept the Eagles 2-0 going into this game. They would be 0-3 without him. They have problems. They have all kinds of problems coming into this year. They had him. We didn't think they would be there, but winning the first two games and Jalen Hurts playing well enough, that masked a lot of their issues. But tonight, when you see, hey, when Jalen Hurts can't rescue them the whole game, woo, was that bad. You got worked by Case Keenum. The guy hasn't played since 2023. Hasn't played in a game since 2023. And it's not like he just won the game. He was the best player on the field. They didn't try to run the football. You didn't try to run Swift and Monagai against them. No, we're going in with the same game plan we would have as if Caleb Williams was the quarterback. And Case Keenum has a game where he goes for 250 and 2 touchdowns and he runs for one. He has a Caleb Williams game and the guy hasn't played in 2 years and he's 38 years old. That's how bad things are. The Eagles, they were a house of cards. And now we saw that now it has completely collapsed because you saw what happens tonight when they play a good team. And this is a wounded Bears team that you think mentally is saying, well, this is a game we're going to punt on. We're playing our third string quarterback. I know it's an old Monday night, but we don't know what it's going to be. If we lose this game, we'll get it back next week. Nope, not only did they win, they dominated the Eagles with this. You can only live in controversy so much if you're Philadelphia. And they got to the point where now, hey, we've run out of excuses. We've run out of some talent. And now look at what happens when we play a good team.
4: Yeah, I mean, we look at this game and the Bears frustrated to the point where they had more penalties tonight than they had the first 2 weeks combined. They came in as the third fewest penalized team in the third least penalized team in the NFL. And you look at the way He controlled the line of scrimmage, right? Like the Bears' offensive line, like I said, still waiting for Tripillo to come back. But that was one of the battles, right? Can you contain the Eagles' defensive line? Well, you held them at bay all night, and Case Keenum distribute wherever, however he wanted, right? Clean pocket, open in the secondary, and finding creases. But you also look at the Eagles squad, right? On one drive, you're moving the football. Tank Bigsby gets the peanut punch, and away it goes. There's one possession squandered. Another, you're moving the football. Jalen Hurts, he's going to run out of bounds. He gets absolutely leveled. Almost cartoon-like, the way he flew through the air. Feet up, like he'd just come off a water slide. Go back and watch it and tell me I'm wrong. The way his feet come up, like, whoa! And you can almost see the raft flying out from under his ass. But it's that ends up with Andy Dalton. Yes, that Andy Dalton coming in and throwing an interception in the end zone. All right, another opportunity lost. The later interception that Hurts threw was terrible. Other downs and distance where they used to have the trust, and yes, they lost Landon Dickerson coming into the year. He's on IR, so you lose one of the members that you trusted on your offensive line. But on a 4th-and-1 from your own 44, has that been a question in the last 6 years of what you would call? No. Mm-hmm. Instead, what do? They take a delay of game and end up punting the football. And it's like, this is not the same hubris or belief, just using that word, in your offense and your offensive line to win the line of scrimmage. We have not seen that. And that's got to be really concerning if you're an Eagles fan.
3: So let's take a listen to head coach Nick Sirianni. This is following the game tonight. I believe we've taken out all the expletives, if there are any.
4: You're cool.
3: Here's Nick Sirianni meeting the media a few moments ago.
5: You think about maybe calling a timeout in a situation like that. But if you call a timeout, I have no idea what's going on and when he's going to come out. Like, he could come out and have to go in and get evaluated. You just don't know in those situations. And the health of the player is the most important thing. You know, unfortunate how that series turned out. First and goal at the 1, we lose some yards, and then we throw an interception. Well, I thought he made a really good decision there. As the clock started to dwindle down, time started to run down. You know, he made that decision, and I trust him in those situations to make the right decision, and he did, and we got our touchdown there.
6: You emphasize the things that it doesn't take talent to do, and it seems like you guys are kind of struggling in those areas right now.
5: I think we all have to own that loss right there. I don't think anybody coached well. I don't think anyone played well. It was a true team loss. And when it's a true team loss, I have to look at myself first. Like, we weren't ready to coach. We weren't ready to play. And that ultimately starts and ends with me. It's my responsibility. Every product, everything that's on that field is my responsibility. I didn't do a good enough job. We'll keep coaching it like crazy. We have to be able to master the things that require no talent. And, we had some penalties, pre-snap penalties. We had some penalties in the secondary also. And obviously, right, the turnovers as well. To be down 3-0 on turnovers, it's hard to overcome. And I have to do a better job coaching.
6: You were animated after that hit on Jalen on the sideline.
5: Obviously, you want to always fight for your players and protect your players. I always come away when I have a moment like that with remorse, all right, of, man, I shouldn't have let my emotions get the best of me. Those guys are out there trying to make a play. It was close on the sideline. It ended up being a penalty. Obviously, you never want to see your quarterback get hit like that, but it's in the heat of the moment. I know nobody's trying to hurt anybody out there, and I always have remorse when I act that way.
3: All right, now he's talking about the play that got Jalen Hurts hurt, and he was out for 4 plays. Andy Dalton comes in and throws a pick.
4: But yeah, now, the question of the blue tent, right?
3: Yeah,
4: calling timeout. Do you buy him time?
3: Yeah.
4: And he said everything the NFL would have wanted.
3: Right. Meanwhile, what would you do now? I'd have called as many timeouts, get him back on that field.
4: I would have.
3: Dalton threw that pick. He killed us.
4: I would have been running to the tent like I was Brian Daboll.
3: Now, the penalty, rightfully called, he's going out of bounds, and he got lit up. He was defenseless at that point, so they call the penalty. You see him yelling at the player going, you're a blank and blank for that hit. Like, you're a blank and blank. I thought, oh, they're going to fight. He's going to get on the field. He's going
4: to
3: fight.
4: But again, you see the video of it, though, Jason. Like, and that's how I tried to paint the picture of, like, his feet come flying up, and he goes down in a heap.
3: Yeah.
4: So at that point, if you're the coach, you have no idea. It's reminiscent to the reaction that everybody had on Saturday night, except for the perpetrator in the USC when Dante Moore of the Ducks got hit, right, where it literally led to a fracas, right? You had full benches. And Maiava eventually came over to check on Dante Moore. But same thing here. It's on the sideline. He's going out of bounds. I know you're looking, maybe he wants to reach for the first down, but he gets absolutely obliterated. So I can't blame Sirianni or Big Dom had stepped in front and tried to be enforcer.
3: Exit out by Fresca. Exit Swollen Dome. Jason Smith, Mike Harmon live from the Fox Sports Radio studios. Time now to find out what's trending from a guy who's been called the Big Dom of Fox Sports Radio. He gets everybody out of the way. It's Steve DeSager.
7: Yes, yes. I clear the hallway for you.
3: Yes, thank you. I appreciate that.
7: By the way, as we have wild card openers in baseball tomorrow, that includes White Sox at Houston, 5 p.m. Eastern time, and Cubs at San Diego, 10 p.m. Eastern time. Did you see the note from our friend John Morosi? You know, it was White Sox-Cubs against each other in a World Series, 1906. He says, since 1906, we've had exactly 2 days where the Cubs and White Sox have had a playoff game on the same day.
3: Wow.
7: It's going to be day number three of their history tomorrow, since 1906.
3: And tomorrow's hot dog day.
7: In the world?
3: Here. Yeah, no, here. Because of that. It's hot dog day. We're going to do hot dogs tomorrow.
4: We're going to celebrate baseball.
7: Yeah. Did I not get the memo on this?
4: You just got it now.
3: We're bringing in hot dogs.
7: This is great.
3: Yeah.
7: This is, we didn't even get this for opening day.
3: No.
7: This is like, well, White Sox in the playoffs.
4: Playoffs, really, baby. Otherwise, really I would have been, like, people keep saying I should bring a bottle of Malort.
7: I'm sorry, what?
3: Let's just go with hot dogs.
4: Let's go with hot dogs. Yeah.
7: Things are going to start at 2 p.m. Eastern with Atlanta hosting Philadelphia. Philly second baseman Luis Arraez will not be on the roster this week due to his sprained ankle. The Phillies will start pitcher Jesus Luzardo as an opener in Game 1, just off the IL. Then White Sox at Houston, 5 p.m. Eastern. Houston, we mentioned earlier in the show, won Saturday and Sunday to finish 81-81 first in the AL West, so they'll be home. Boston at the Yankees, 8 p.m. Eastern time. Aaron Judge of the Yanks has been out with a strained calf. He has yet to practice running the bases. He did return to on-field batting practice today. The late game Cubs at San Diego, 10 p.m. Eastern time. Cubs went 5-1 head-to-head with the Padres this season, but these Padres made the playoffs by losing a grand total of 3 games over the final 3 weeks, 17-3 the record. Brandon Ingram, now with the Clippers, will miss the start of the NBA season after surgery in May for a heel injury and a partially torn Achilles. And you mentioned the Bears win tonight. It wound up dominant, 27-7 over Philadelphia. 10-7 was the halftime lead. Case Keenum, 3 total touchdowns. The Bears have now held back-to-back opponents to less than 10 points. For the first time since 2012. Remember the game in the rain a week ago? They lost 9-3. These Bears, 59 points in the season opener. So what's coming up in October? These are the 4 games. Hosting the Jets, then at Green Bay, at Atlanta, and hosting New England on a Thursday night, October the 22nd.
4: So they're running that streak to 6.
7: Yeah,
4: let's go.
7: You can go ahead and say that out loud. The Protect College Sports Act tonight in D.C. passed the Senate by a margin of 77-22. Apparently, it won't go to a House vote until after the elections in November. A reminder, WNBA playoffs continue Tuesday. NHL regular season starts Tuesday. Back to you.
3: Thank you, Steve-O. Jason Smith, Mike Harmon live from the Fox Sports Radio studios. Coming up next, we remember an absolute legend. Jason and Mike, Fox.
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Fox Sports Radio, the Jason Smith Show with my best friend, Mike Harmon. And look, big night tonight in the NFL, Monday Night Football. We talked about the Eagles and the Bears. And look, big news tonight, sad news tonight. Dennis Haskins passed away at the age of 75. TMZ reporting it earlier. Mr. Belding from Saved by the Bell, one of the most enduring shows of the last 25, 30 years. You got people that Saved by the Bell fan that watched the first time in the 80s and the 90s that are picking up again. I mean, he was one of the most beloved characters in TV history. And the funny thing is, I have a great Dennis Haskins story. I knew him, and he's one of those guys where when you move to LA and you come to LA and you think about what actors are like and actresses are like in Los Angeles, think, oh, they're going to be this way. And he was the exact opposite, right?

0: This is one of my favorite stories of all time, Dennis Haskins.
1: Because we've had a lot of run-ins with people living here as long as we have, even if it's just fleeting. But you actually got to know him.
0: This Dennis Haskins story is the best. Like, he would text me, he would email, like when I would do the show at night on ESPN, all about this, and we would talk a lot. And one time he actually called in the middle of the show. Like, I don't know, the show was overnight, so it was till 2 o'clock in the morning. So like 1 o'clock in the morning he called, and I saw that I got a message. I'm like, why is he calling? He knows I'm on the air, but whatever.
1: Did you have him in as Haskins or Belding?
0: No, it was Haskins. I had him on the show a lot as Dennis Haskins. Oh, it was great.
1: I'm just asking, you know, and, in your phone. You know?
0: No, I had him as Dennis Haskins. And so I checked my phone after I get off the air, and it's from Dennis. He goes, Jay, Dan, listen, so I'm at Dimples, which is a karaoke bar. He loved doing karaoke. Like, that was like the other love of his life, was doing karaoke.
1: Yeah, when that thing closed, it was one of those hangouts.
0: He would go there all the time, right? Yeah. He'd go to karaoke all the time. And he loved doing it. Dimples, very famous. Like, Britney Spears would show up there and do karaoke. Like, it's a very famous place. And so he calls me, goes, hey, Jay, Dan, listen, just got done at Dimples. I was hanging out with Romo, Tony Romo. And I told him about that audio of him getting thrown under the bus. And I told him that you were, you know, you would have it. You were the guy. And you know, if you had it so we could play it for him. And I'm like, and this is the message he leaves me.
1: Right.
0: So I get it. It's like 2 o'clock in the morning. I'm like, what the blank? There was something going on with Romo. So I call my producer and I go, hey, did something happen with Tony Romo tonight? Did something happen with Tony? I mean, because I just got a phone call. He goes, no, let me look. And they look, no, not that. What phone call did you get? I go, you know what? Never mind. Let me just look and I'll figure it out. So we're all looking and I'm thinking, I'm going to wake up the next day because it's, you know, 2-3 o'clock in the morning. I get up at like 10-11. I'm like, I'm going to find out that something crazy happened with Tony Romo and we didn't get it. And I could have got it if I got this message from Dennis Haskins, right? So I'm like, okay, fine, you know, whatever. So I wake up and there's nothing. And I'm like, okay, can't find. I call my producer. He goes, no, I can't find anything either. I don't know what you're talking. I don't know what this is. I'm like, all right, let me see. So I call Haskins. So I call him. I go, hey, Dennis, Jay. He goes, hey, what's up, Jay? How you doing? I said, good. What's going on? We talk for a second. I go, hey, so what was that, your phone call about last night about Romo and the audio of him getting thrown under the bus? And he goes, the Romo audio. I go, yeah, you called me last night, left a message that you were hanging out with Romo at Dimples and there was audio of him getting thrown under the bus by somebody. And you said that I would have it and I'd be able to play it for him and he would listen to it. And I'll never, because this is exactly what Haskins does, because I'll never forget this. He goes, I don't remember that at all. And I go, what? He goes, yeah, no.
1: Did he do one of the high-pitched laughs where he... No, like he did on the show?
0: Yes, because it was so high. He goes, oh, I don't remember. I called you. I said, yes, you called me and left me this message. And for 24 hours, I'm trying to figure out what happened with Romo. He goes, oh, no, I don't remember that at all. No, sorry, man. I'm like, so we talked and whatever, and it was just so funny. And I'm like, I've always remember that story because, you know, I can always remember that laugh and that just that good heart. Oh man, I don't remember at all. He's out having a good time, and I don't know where that. Never realized. I said, can you find out where that? Somebody's yeah, and he's no, I don't know where that story came from. I have no idea. I'm like, just okay,
1: something that
0: just
1: hit,
0: had it.
1: You know, it's. He was one of those guys, I just always remember that if it was a slow night when we first started doing the show, they'd find him.
0: Oh, yeah, yeah,
1: and he'd
0: yeah.
1: be the guy on TMZ Live or whatever. Yeah, it's like, yeah. Hey, did you hear about? It's like,
0: yeah.
1: And here's Dennis Haskins.
0: Yeah, he loved being Mr. Belding, being Principal Belding. He loved everything about what his place was in Hollywood.
1: Several generations that embraced that character.
0: And that's the
1: right?
0: thing. He would tell me that all the time, going, people from different generations tell me how much they love the show. And some people run from a character like that. And he's like, no, he knew that was his dark side of the moon.
1: That's
0: and
1: it.
0: He embraced that. He was such a good guy about that.
1: Nah, but rest in peace. Never sorry to out, see this today.
0: Never found out about the Romo.
1: No, still wonder what it is.
0: No. Yeah. My buddy Ben Maller's next. This is Fox.
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17: In Chicago Monday night, Case Keenum had three total touchdowns, and the Bears beat Philadelphia 27-7. The Eagles had three turnovers and 10 penalties. Dolphins star running back Devon Achane is out for the year with a torn ACL. Bucks quarterback Baker Mayfield will miss at least 3 weeks with a dislocated thumb. The Giants acquired quarterback J.J. McCarthy from Minnesota for a fifth-round draft choice. Brandon Ingram, now with the Clippers, will miss the start of the season after surgery in May for a heel injury and a partially torn Achilles. Clippers guard Bradley Beal will miss the start of training camp with knee inflammation. Detroit's Jalen Duren will miss the start of camp as contract talks have stalled. The WNBA playoffs continue Tuesday. The NHL regular season starts Tuesday. And in Major League Baseball, Tuesday has four wild card openers, beginning with Atlanta hosting Philadelphia at 2 p.m. Eastern Time. I'm Steve DeSager.
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21: Making a case, and oh, what a case it was for one night. Anything can happen on a given Monday, I was told. Oh, that wasn't the movie. It was given Sunday. Anyway, welcome in the beginning of another night of the Ben Maller Show. We are in the air everywhere, cranking up the old boombox, old school style. As we drive around the bend, coast to coast, border to border, and beyond, on the vast and theatrically powerful microphones of FSR emanating live from the nation, the hibernation of the audio nation, as we hang out here, guaranteed human, and guaranteed that Hollering James would call up and fall asleep at some point from the world famous Fox Sports Radio Studios, where Tree in Chicago, Yefimi, they're all happy. I don't know about the Black Irishman over there in Omaha, or Coach Russell in Orlando, or Mike in New Hampshire, or any of those guys. Don't know about that. I do know that this portion of the Ben Maller Show, the show that you're listening to right now, right here, right now, made possible in part by our friends at Express. 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We're back together again, side by side here in the magic audio box, and our lead. Don't bury the lead, my man! We go to the Windy City, Chicago, Illinois. What a cool town to hang out in there and visit every once in a while. Good city there. And the, well, some parts of it are not great, but that's every city. So the final chapter of week number three. Yeah, week three card.
0: Number three.
21: It all played out on television on the shores of Lake Michigan. At some point here, the Bears will leave Illinois and Chicago and head off to Indiana. But for now, they're still the Chicago Bears, the real Chicago Bears. Still with Jalen Hurts and the E-A-G-L-E-S, suck. The Eagles flew in to Chicago there, played the Bears. And we thought, well, maybe Tyson Bagent would play. Well, he didn't play. No, he didn't. He was not there. I mean, he was there. He was a backup. And Case Keenum played. I didn't even know he was still in the NFL. You had Fox refugees Joe Buck and Troy Aikman. Troy Aikman letting everyone know he's a lame duck, does not have a contract next season. Wants everyone to know that. Should all feel bad for Troy Aikman, who's made millions of dollars to give cliches on television for years. So they were calling the game there on ABC. I don't know if you were watching or not. Perhaps not. But we were. And, oh my, it's our good mitzvah of the day. Case Keenum, rising from the ashes like the Phoenix. He went out there, made his first NFL start in nearly 3 years. And led Chicago to an easy win, 27-7. The game was not in doubt in the second half here as they absolutely manhandled the Bears, manhandled Philadelphia. And Case Keenum completed 24 of 34 passes for 247 yards, two touchdowns, filling in for Caleb Williams, who's still riding on a golf cart somewhere. Keenum scored on a one-yard QB keeper as well, and that was his first rushing touchdown since before the pandemic. It's been a minute. That wrapped up a 13-play drive and burned more than 8 minutes of the fourth quarter. Case Keenum played keep away with the Philadelphia Eagles defense. Case Keenum played keep away. My God. Khalif Raymond was the leading receiver for the Bears. He had six catches for 90 yards and a 41-yard catch and run touchdown there for the Bears, who ended up taking control of the game. Pretty much, it's like really never in doubt, as the Eagles did nothing on offense. The Bears improved 2-1 on the year, and I get that bad taste after that ugly loss to the Vikings in their previous game, and they had 24 first downs. The Chicago Bears, with the rotting carcass of Case Keenum, had 24 first downs. They also ran for over 120 yards against the Philadelphia defense. The better story is in the losing locker room. My, oh my, Nick Sirianni, what do you have to say for your pathetic football team? Nick Sirianni, head coach of the Eagles, let me know.
1: I think we all have to own that loss right there. I don't think anybody coached well. I don't think anyone played well. Yeah. It was a true team loss. And when it's a true team loss, you know, I have to look at myself first. Like, we weren't ready to coach. We weren't ready to play.
21: But, yeah,
1: and that ultimately
21: sure.
1: starts and ends with me.
21: Right out of the sportscliche.com textbook right there. My God. I've noticed doing this job over the years, there's certain crutches that these guys all use. Typically, got to watch the tape. He didn't say got to watch the tape. But you never can blame individuals. I love it, too, when individuals obviously cost you the game. Kicker misses a field goal. Quarterback misses a bunny throw that would have won the game. But so, the game actually, there's a play in the first quarter. Shut the F up. Shut the F up. Screw you. So this word is emasculating. That was an emasculating performance for Nick Sirianni's team. They're 2-1. This is the first halfway decent opponent they've played, and they did not answer the bell there. A lifeless offensive performance. But we're going to start on the defense. That's a good jumping off point. So let us discuss the question. Let's dust off the Mahler panic-o-meter. The Mahler panic-o-meter. Where you at on Vic Fangio's Eagles defense getting carved up by a 38-year-old third-string quarterback named Case Keenum? So I've got 1990s TV star, bird's eye view, and Van Gogh. And we will combine all of these things together, and we will stop and smell the roses. And we'll also stop and smell the poo-poo from the Philadelphia Eagles. So the Maller Panic Meter, 1 to 10. You know how this works, 1 to 10. I am at a 9.5 for the Eagles. Oh, you're overreacting, Maller. I don't think I am. Let me make my case. I'll tell you why I'm at a 9.5 for the Philadelphia Eagles defense. The Eagles did not just lose this game. They got smacked around by the running game, by an old man quarterback, a quarterback who I believe is old enough to still check his Hotmail account. He might even have an AOL account. Oh, my God! Yes! And this is the personification of a team that was not ready to play. Completely lethargic. It looked like they were playing in wet mud, but the Bears were not. The Eagles defense was playing like that. And Case Keenum, at age 38, comes out there, makes his first start in almost 3 years, and he turned into a 1990s, early 90s TV star. He was, straight up, Doogie Howser, MD. He was a surgical slicing of the Philadelphia Eagles there as they took out all the bones of the Eagles and then chopped up the meat into little bite-sized pieces there. Did you know Case Keenum, against the blitz from the Philadelphia football team, they blitzed 11 times. Case Keenum, how many passes do you think he completed out of 11 blitzes where they threw? You know, like 6 of 11? That'd be good, right? 6 of 11? No. How about 7? 7 of 11, like the store? No, it was not. No. How about 11 out of 11? Now, I didn't play in the NFL. I just think that's good. 11 out of 11 against the blitz. It's tied for the fourth most completion since the Nerds started tracking that statistic without a incompletion. And that goes back a couple of decades. They've been keeping track of that stat as Uncle Vic's guys were dragged. They were dented and demolished defensively here. They could not get the Bears off the field, which seemingly is problematic. You know, you can't say that. You're being mean. I know. And up front, Philadelphia's, my entire life, they've always prided themselves on having this physical defense. They haven't always been good, but they're like, hey, we're physical. We can get this done. And they were pushed around. Bears had 128 yards on the ground, and it was nice and soft like Play-Doh. Nice and soft like Play-Doh against that Chicago offense. And the Birds, they appear to have a leak in the middle of the defense. From what I've seen here. They have some problems there in the middle. It's a trend now. We're 3 weeks into the season, and the linebackers and the safeties not exactly getting her done at this point. Now they got the Rams up next. So that's two teams coming off a loss. We'll see how that goes. Now, meanwhile, page two. Now to the offense of the Birds, which was very offensive. The question, can we stop protecting Jalen Hurts and admit that he was terrible against Chicago? Can we just stop? There's a lot of people say, well, he won the Super Bowl. They always give you, he won the Super Bowl. Okay. Yeah. So Saquon Barkley had 5,000 yards rushing that year. Defense was elite, all that stuff. Jalen Hurts, yet again, looking like a guy that does not elevate the people around him. This is something we see quite often with Jalen Hurts. And he was playing quarterback like somebody had replaced the playbook. And they said, hey, let's play a joke on Jalen Hurts. Instead of giving him the playbook, let's give him the Cheesecake Factory menu. And so he was trying to run plays off that. Can I get the Chicken Littles? Can I get the chicken? No. Okay. Can I get the burger and fries? No. How about the mozzarella? No, I can't get the mozzarella. Wait a minute. Oh, yeah. Can I get the mac and cheese balls? No, we can't get that. Okay. All right. So up first for Philadelphia this year, they talk a soft launch. It's kind of like a college team. You know how these college teams play these directional schools, their paycheck games, where they just cut a check to some pathetic school who takes the money to get beaten to a pulp? And that's essentially what the Eagles had. They had a soft launch to start the year. They still almost effed up against Tennessee. But they played Washington week one. That's a bad team. Tennessee, a bad team. And so they were in the kiddie pool to start the year, and then the Eagles go against Chicago, and Chicago's like, all right, we're in the deep end here. And turns out Jalen Hurts did not bring his floaties, and so it was a problem. The Bears putting Jalen Hurts into a maze. They said, all right, let's toss him into a maze here. So he was in a corn maze, and he spent about 3 hours of time running into the hedges, and thoroughly baffled by the defensive strategy of Chicago. And it's like, man, it's like they tossed him a Rubik's Cube, and they said, all right, Jalen, solve the Rubik's Cube. And he said, okay, I'll solve it. And then he just started chewing on it. Well, that's not going to get it done. That's not it. And we were surprised that Jalen did not trip because he appeared to tie his shoes properly, which I think is the only thing that he did well was tie his shoes prior to the game. Because, man, everything else was pure quarterback detention without recess. Bad. They had three straight three and outs in the second half there. That's run a play, punt. And that means now they've done that 9 times this season. 9 times the Eagles have gotten the ball and not been able to get a first down, and 9 times had to punt after 3 plays. That's it. And so it's a mess. It is a mess. And Jalen Hurts went up in weight class here, and the Eagles offense did, and immediately looked for the white towel. Body blow, just like that. And ultimately, Jalen Hurts, he ended up having a bird's eye view from the cockpit as he flew the Vomit Comet for the Eagles offense there, a nonstop flight, destination Loser's Lounge. And they landed right there. They went into the Loser's Lounge. They had a cocktail. And you're supposed to be better than that. And, yeah, this is one of those teams to keep an eye on. You look down the line, teams that could go kerflooey and blow things up. Tampa Bay's on that short list. The Eagles are certainly on that short list of teams that could say, okay, this is not going well. Let's change the coach. Let's change the quarterback. And the winds of change will start howling. Now, speaking of winds, we go to the Chicago side, the winner's locker room. The better story is in the loser's locker room, but we go to the winner's locker room there. And with Caleb Williams still away for likely a couple more weeks for the Bears, Case Keenum, as he upstaged everybody. We talked about Case Keenum, the story here. He stole the show. So the question going forward, should Case Keenum remain the Bears starter until Caleb Williams returns? So I'm nodding my head. There's really no other answer. I don't even know why this is a debate. Yet it seems everything is a debate these days. But I am Benny Brightside on the old Rams quarterback, Case Keenum. I am Benny Brightside here. And I say you keep that old jalopy with 150,000 miles on it. You keep that car on the highway until the transmission falls out. And, yeah, that's what I would do. You know, Case Keenum was that impressive. Of course, we had no expectations for Case Keenum. The fact that he was able to breathe and walk and chew gum, we were like, wow, that's pretty impressive. Man, it was by the standard we had for Case Keenum, that was a virtuoso performance. It was. Keenum did not merely hold down the fort, and he wasn't just a game manager. He actually installed the new kitchen, which was unexpected. He installed the new kitchen. Yeah, 38 years young, and apparently preserved the last 3 years in football. In football goo to keep him fresh and all that stuff. And yeah, listen, Tyson Bagent had been designated the QB number 2, and he's making $5 million a year. And supposedly a premium backup. That's what you all say, premium backup, Tyson Bagent. But last I checked, this is the results-based business, right? This is the results-based business and all that. So you don't bench Van Gogh. You don't bench Van Gogh halfway through the starry night because the other guy has a nicer contract. You don't do that. And Keenum has earned another start. Now, it's more likely than not, based on his track record with all these teams he's played for, that Case Keenum will go out and poop the bed because that's normally what happens. He'll have a game like this where he looks really good, and then you'll be like, okay, he can do that again. And no. He'll have like 1 or 2 good games in a row, and then it goes sideways. It goes sideways fast. But this is not Little League. Last I checked, it is not Little League. Everybody does not get an inning. So if Case Keenum is the guy, which he appeared to be, you just send him back out there, and the depth chart is written in pencil, not pen, in pencil for a reason. So Case Keenum, the football equivalent for the Bears here. It's kind of like finding $20 stuffed in that little weird pocket. You know how the jeans have that little weird pocket in the front there? And you found $20 in there. You're like, wow, that's kind of weird. And it's great. I'm not going to complain. It's nice. I know they're old jeans. I'm not going to complain about that. You keep Cinderella in there at the ball. You say, all right, Cinderella, you're at the ball. Keep going there until the slipper breaks and turns back into a crappy Skechers sneaker. And then you make the change. It is the Ben Maller Show. Your thoughts on that? 877-99 on Fox. If you'd like to be part, 877-996-6369. Also on X, at Ben Maller. That is at Ben Maller if you'd like to be part of the live show. And we have the incognito quarterback, and is it true a notorious character in the NFL caught camera hunting? Yeah, shopping for a camera. What is that all about? We'll get to it, and we will do it next. However, it's live read season, and it is the block party kind of a day. It's the A block. What hour is it? Let's find out, Ryan. This guy on hold one sec here. There you go. 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
1: 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Why not? 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Come on. No, you should do it. I know you're lazy. I got you, lazy bones. 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Takes a second to do that. 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So check that out. We have the mailbag every Sunday. Be part of that. Some of you have been part of it, and others would like to be part of it, but you don't answer your phones. What happened? Talking about that Monday night game, a domination situation for the Bears. As they get her done, Chicago gets another win. The Eagles get a loss. And we're talking about it right here. 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
3: I have no knowledge of anything.
1: Be part of the program there. Your comments can and will be used against you in the court of sports radio, so please act accordingly. All right, back to it we go. And the Maller Militia chiming in here. A lot to say. What do we got here? Let's see. OG Art Puffin says, Ben, when I learned that Casey, the Brain Keenum, would be starting, I jumped right on it. Shoot, if Marcus Mariota can do it, so can Keenum, man. This is great. It's only week three and already, he says, feels like the playoffs. Hell yeah. There you go. Analog Al wants to know more about football goo. You'll have to read my book about that. Josh Allen, not the real Josh Allen, but the Josh Allen burner account, says that Case Keenum is now 4-0 against Big D Uncle Vic Fangio. And Yefimi appears to be completely hammered, and he's just sending random messages about how great the Bears are and Keenum, and we kicked their ass and all that stuff. He's a Chicago guy. He's very happy about that, as you might imagine. What else do we have? This, yeah, Michael in Tulsa says, Ben, A plus on the opening Maller monologue. I neither hate nor love the Eagles. I'd like to know the scale of how much they will be absolutely roasted by the local Philadelphia media like a turkey. I'd put it at about a hopeful 7 minus, he says. Yeah, the Philadelphia Eagles, the Philadelphia media is not what it used to be back when Angelo Cataldi was doing a morning show, and you had people that were that venom. There's some venom left in the Philadelphia media, but it's not like it used to be. In the olden days, like Howard Eskin would come out and just deliver the hammer of God on the Philadelphia Eagles, and you don't get that now. It's not the same. Nostra Dumbass from Seattle writes in, says, good job by Case Keenum, showing that being 38 isn't too old to lead a team. Well, did you know that it's the year of the old guy? I saw a stat that said starting quarterbacks who are 38 years or older have started 10 games during the first 3 weeks of the season, and they are 7-3. It's an old guy's league. Old guy quarterback, 7-3 in the NFL. Spock's Weed from the Oregon Trail says, making a case, I see what you did there. So did everyone else, but I want to be the first to send a message in. So there you go. Common Sense Guy on X writes and says, I continue to ask, why is defensive pass interference a penalty in yards and an automatic first down, when offensive pass interference should also be a loss of downs? Never, ever ask for the rules to make sense, because they don't make sense. And it's weird. They get together every year. They have a huddle at some resort in California or Florida or Arizona, and they just go over the rules and manipulate the rules on a yearly basis. That's what they do. All right, it is the Ben Maller Show. Let's go to the phones right now, and let's see here. Eeny, meeny, miny, mo. Let's say hello to, well, let's start with a Bears fan. And we start out with Lucky Tony, who's very happy. Right, he's giddy, Lucky Tony, with the Bears getting the victory. Hello, Lucky Tony in the Bay Area. Welcome, Tony.
4: Hey, Ben. On Thursday, Poppy said that.
1: Thank you for that. Good way to begin the night there on the calls, and that'll help the downloads on the podcast. I think you could say that.
0: Do I need to dump it?
1: No, I don't think that. It was fine. I don't see a problem with that. So the incognito quarterback, what is that about? Let's see if Anthony knows. Anthony in Louisiana, do you know what the incognito quarterback is about there, Anthony?
2: No.
1: Okay, so Caleb Williams, you know who that is?
2: Yeah.
1: What teams do you play for?
2: The Bears.
1: Oh, you're such a football guy. So Caleb Williams, the Bears quarterback, during the Monday night game. Now, he didn't play in the game, but he became a trending topic because of his sideline attire. So Caleb Williams, now you can't see this because you're blind, Anthony, but Caleb Williams was spotted. And he had the hoodie pulled tightly over his head, dark sunglasses, and he had this, like, I'm trying to hide. I don't want anyone to see me. And there was a lot of poking of Caleb Williams, goofing on him. He was out with a hamstring injury. The optics, the social media chatter, and the, like, what is he doing? What is he trying to hide? If you're going to hide, shouldn't you sit in the press box, not stand on the sidelines? Seemed kind of odd there. It was a bizarre look, Anthony. It was a bizarre look.
2: Yeah, Case he did good, didn't he?
1: Yeah, that is correct. Look at you. This is, you know what? You should be on television doing commentary is what you should be doing.
2: Yeah. Hey, cuz.
0: Hi, Anthony. How are you doing today?
2: I missed you yesterday.
0: Ugh. I would hate to not be here on Mondays, but, you know, a girl needs a day off.
2: How your daughter doing?
0: She good. She good.
2: You tell her I say hello.
0: I will indeed.
2: Yep, me tell my friend Auntie I said hey.
1: Okay.
0: Is she on right now?
1: No, she's not.
0: Darn
1: it. She's not here, unfortunately. So, all right. Thank you. That's a tremendous piece of work right there. It's our guy, our friend Anthony from Louisiana. Right there. That's why consultants say don't take calls on talk radio. Right there. That's an example. In fact, they have a meeting. They'll say, okay, don't take calls. Why not? Let's play this as example A. Why not to take calls? Right there. And we'll say, okay, we agree. And then we'll take another call. And another call. And another call. And another. And the whole thing. Let's see here. Josh says, can I get a golden ticket for sharing a name with a quarterback and a linebacker? Yeah, if you want to buy one at the Maller X shop, as you know, Maller X is where all the P1s get the insider information on the Ben Maller show. So if you'd like that, you can go over to Maller X and you can buy a replica golden ticket. And it'd be great. Now, one of the more interesting moments, if you were paying close attention to the game on Monday night, happened involving Jalen Hurts. And it was something that looked like it was out. They used to have these blooper tapes back in the old days. They used to make them old, so they used to have bloopers and practical jokes and football follies and all that. So Jalen Hurts somehow, there was an incident involving Jalen Hurts and a Bears linebacker named TJ Edwards. And Edwards is a former Eagle. And if you were watching the broadcast, it appeared that he wandered directly into the Eagles' offensive huddle prior to the play. And it was caught on camera, candid camera there. And it was crazy because Jalen Hurts apparently did not realize that a player from the other team was in his huddle. That you would think that he's wearing the wrong laundry. TJ Edwards does not have the Bear logo on his helmet. He's got that C for the Bears. And it was crazy that Hurts was, I guess he was so locked in on whatever he was trying to repeat to the people in the huddle, he did not understand or notice that there was a Bears defender standing among his offensive co-workers. It's like, I understand tunnel vision, but don't you have to have as a quarterback situational awareness? You know what I'm saying? Like, you got to kind of know, and you got to have some feeling that there's a defender closing in on you. And it was crazy. And shortly after that possession, by the way, ended up with a Jalen Hurts interception. And so Hurts got absolutely hammered. The situational awareness for Jalen Hurts, not very good. Not very good. All right, let's go back to the phones. Let's say hello to Big Daddy, who's in Memphis. Hello, Big Daddy. He's welcome.
3: Say hello to all my fans and all my constituents. Boy, I tell you the truth, boy, it's just getting ridiculous out here. Okay, you win a game, lose a game, win a game, lose a game. Ooh, then you're up in, you're out of town, got a little pre-vacation when you see a game. Ridiculous.
1: Now, you are a Cowboy backer. Are you talking about the Cowboys?
3: Life, yeah. And with just me, we got backups. And then when they came, ain't no need to put them in there because the star ain't doing nothing.
1: Yeah. So I have a question for you. All right. So I guess it's more of a comment than a question. So you might want to set up your voicemail box.
3: Okay.
1: Yeah. Because I may have called you to try to do the mailbag, and it said you cannot leave a message because the voicemail box has either not been set up or is full. So.
3: Gotcha. We're looking forward to it. I'm gonna keep it right there. I'm on vacation this week.
1: So you are? Okay, so we will not bother you then. Because you're on vacation.
3: No,
1: your phone didn't ring. I tried calling you. Your phone didn't ring.
3: No, call this Saturday. I'm good. I'm still. I got another
1: all right,
3: Saturday.
1: All right. I'll see what I can do. Yeah. I'll see what I don't know. We'll see what happens. Yeah.
3: Yeah, but I have been waiting on it. I mean, you know, I'm looking for a long distance call, a number, and I didn't see that on there. So, you know.
1: Well, keep in mind, I do not call from a, I do not leave my number. You can blame this guy in Chicago named Doc Mike. Who 20 something years ago said, "Hey Maller, I'm going to jail. Give me your number. I'll call you when I get out of jail." I said, "Listen, you only call me once when you get out of jail." He said, "Don't worry, Ben. I'm going to call you once when I get out of jail. That's it, and I will lose your number." So he got out of jail. He called me, and I said, "Okay, great. You're out of jail. That's great." Then he proceeded to call me every single day for about 7 or 8 years. Then it became every week. And it's only recently that he stopped harassing me. But it's been over 20 years, so it's been a long time.
3: Well, let me ask you this. Would anything pop up saying it's you guys?
1: No, I won't. But I'll leave a message or something like that. So we'll figure it out.
3: Okay, no, I'm going to get you because, like I said, I'm good. And everything.
1: All right, Big Daddy. Well, you enjoy your vacation. You going anywhere? Is it a staycation?
3: No, I'm going to hang out. You know, I told you I got that new boo. So we've been kicking. Oh, yeah, I know what I wanted to ask you. Have you ever seen, you know, we've been into these movies. You ever seen Cocaine Bear?
1: No, I haven't. I've heard of it, but I haven't seen it, no.
3: Hilarious. Check it out. I got to tune in, baby. I'm going to holler at you next week.
1: All right. There you go. The great Big Daddy on vacation.
3: I will answer my phone.
1: All you right. We'll see about that. Everyone says that. All right, is the Ben Maller Show as we are rolling here through the overnight, getting a lot of random messages from Yefimi. He's like acting like Hoosier Bill, carpet bombing me. He's now saying Case Keenum is the GOAT. Okay, the GOAT of, well, I go back to my comment on when people say GOATs. When I was a kid, I remember having to, well, not having to, I was excited to go to the zoo, and you'd go to the petting zoo, and you'd see the goats, and the goats always smelled, had a lot of slobber, and had a lot of flies around their face. And yet everyone's like, "Oh, you're the goat, Goaty McGoat." And I'm like,
0: stinky and covered in flies.
1: Right?
0: Thank you.
1: Yes. Yeah, exactly. That's what I'm saying.
0: Is that supposed to be a compliment?
1: I know. That's what I'm saying. But it was, "Oh, the goat. Who's the goat?" Classic lazy man sports radio debate. Who's the goat? Give me the goat. Yeah. Anyway. All right, it is the Ben Maller Show as we press on. Time now, though, for the always popular Who Am I game. This is where we pretend to be somebody else, thus we call it the Who Am I game. You see how that works. So Chicago Bears quarterback Case Keenum has now joined me as the only quarterbacks in NFL history to win a game as the starting quarterback for 7 different NFL teams. Again, Case Keenum has now joined me as the only quarterbacks in NFL history to win a game as the starting quarterback for 7 different NFL teams. Who am I? The answer. We'll get to it. We'll do it next.
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0: began, and he was squarely on camera, almost like he knew exactly where to stand. Now, the cameraman appeared to reposition the shot to get Big Dom out of the frame. So what do you think Big Dom did? Yeah, he did the slide. He did the electric slide, and he moved over. He moved his fat ass back into camera. So great. Oh, it's so great. Dom DeSandro, Big Dom, doing everything he could do to possibly get some TV time. Now, years ago when I was a radio stringer, we knew in the locker room, and we, you know, we'd pretty much just stick a microphone in the face of these athletes. And there were these things that the term's been canceled, but it was a term we had for these group interviews. It started with gang. I don't remember the other word. There might have been two words there, but the first word was gang. And then we all stand around. But we knew as radio guys, or just anybody in particular, if you wanted to get on camera, you would stand behind the person who where the cameras were, and they'd be showing, and you'd be right there. You'd get some TV time. And that may or may not have happened. Now, the reason I did it, because I got a little extra bump from the radio station, if my mic flag, you know, that thing that has the logo of the radio station. So if my mic flag got on TV, they would give me a little bump, you know. So, oh, they got a little TV advertising there. So that's what I would do. But, yeah, Dom DeSandro, Big Dom there, making sure he's getting some TV time on Monday Night Football. That was hilarious. It's like a satire thing. Time now for the payoff on the Who Am I game. Case Keenum,
1: Dub Bears.
0: He has now joined me as the only quarterbacks in NFL history to win a game as the starting quarterback for 7 different NFL teams. Now, to put that in perspective, so 7, there's only 32 teams in the NFL. So that means that you have won for over 20% of all NFL teams. So who am I? With Case Keenum, that is the question. What is the answer? And let's see, does anyone know the answer? George Blanda from our buddy Mr. Irrigation, deep in the heart of Texas there in Houston. Zippy the Pinhead from Alf the Alien Opiner. Robbie the Mariner fan going with Justin in Cincinnati's Cat. Yeah. Jeff George from Arik in Minnesota. Alec got it right. Bad job by him. Kirk Cousins from Spock's Weed on the Oregon Trail. Henry Burris from Yefimi in Chicago. The Purple Rain nightclub manager watching the Bears from Michael. Now, who else do we have? Christian got it right. Bad job by Christian. Who else? Big Lou. He's on number 2.
1: Who?
0: And he's going with Devin Hester as his answer. Who else do we have? Page down. Read that on the air. All right, Lorena, do you have an answer? The Who Am I game? Case Keenum, the starting quarterback for the Bears on Monday night who beat Philadelphia, has now joined me as the only quarterbacks in NFL history to win a game as a starting quarterback for 7 different NFL teams.
2: I'm going to go with Charlie Batch.
0: Charlie Batch. Okay. What team did he most play for, Charlie Batch?
2: The one.
0: Oh, I heard Coop feeding the answer.
2: He did not.
0: I heard that. I heard that. I heard that. I heard that. I heard that.
2: Biscuits.
0: He did give you the right answer. It was the Steelers, but no. The correct answer, that was Bergman did the same thing years ago. It's Ryan Fitzpatrick. Ryan Fitzpatrick. Fitzmagic.
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13: In the Monday Night Football matchup in Chicago, the Bears led the Eagles 10-7 at the half, the final 27-7. Case Keenum with three total touchdowns, nearly 250 yards passing, no sacks, and no turnovers. Dolphins running back Devon Achane is out for the year with a torn ACL. The Giants acquired quarterback J.J. McCarthy from Minnesota. Bucks QB Baker Mayfield will miss at least 3 weeks with a dislocated thumb. In Major League Baseball, four wildcard openers on Tuesday, including Philadelphia at Atlanta, 2 p.m. Eastern Time. Phillies second baseman Luis Arraez will not be on the roster this week due to his sprained ankle. The Phillies will start pitcher Jesus Luzardo as an opener in Game 1, just off the injured list. Boston at the Yankees at 8 p.m. Eastern Time. Red Sox rookie lefty Peyton Tolley will start Game 1. And in the late game, the Cubs are due to start Matthew Boyd at San Diego. I'm Steve DeSager.
12: Ben freaking Maller. Yeah.
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14: J.J. Oy vey, welcome in the beginning of another hour of the Ben Maller Show. 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And so we're here, coast to coast, border to border, and beyond, on the vast and vivaciously powerful microphones of FSR emanating live from the tonic, your talk tonic, guaranteed human, from the world famous Fox Sports Radio studios, as approved by the one and only Complex and Danny in Nashville, who remind us that this hour made possible in part by our friends at Webull. 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And got this message from Hollering James. He said, what about the Kings? I said, well, DraftKings. 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The crown is yours. The Monday night game, not much of a contest. The Bears, with their third-string quarterback, take down the Eagles. So the pointing of the finger at Philadelphia, and they played a couple of cupcakes to start the year, and they played their first real opponent and played like absolute poo-poo. Philadelphia Eagles, they're terrible against a 38-year-old guy that hadn't started a game in pretty much 3 years. It's embarrassing. That's not our lead, though. Don't bury the lead. No, no, no. Our lead this hour from just outside Gotham in New Jersey. We got a trade. We got a trade in the NFL after watching Jameis Winston stumble and bumble and ride the vomit comet in that nail-biting win. The only reason the Giants won is because Cam Ward sucked a little bit more than Jameis Winston and threw the interception into no man's land in the end zone for the Tennessee Titans. So after seeing that, the Giants have made their move to go with someone who's going to eventually replace Jackson Dart. Did you see this? No, you didn't hear? Okay. How did you not hear about this? Bad job by you. I'll tell you. So we have learned that the New York Football Giants have acquired quarterback J.J. McCarthy. Insert laugh track here. They got him off the discount rack. As the Vikings making that deal, New York sending Minnesota, what do you think, like a second-round pick for J.J. McCarthy? No, third-round pick? No. McCarthy goes from New York to Minnesota for a 2027 fifth-round pick. A fifth-round pick for McCarthy. McCarthy was the number 10 overall pick in the 2024 NFL draft. The trade now gives the Giants another body, another warm body in the quarterback room after Jackson Dart's season-ending injury. And so you've got Jameis Winston, who for now will remain the starter for the Giants, but we know that's just temporary. So that is a pretty good jumping off point. Let us discuss the question. Who has more to explain here? The Vikings for giving up on J.J. McCarthy and just giving him away, or the Giants for wanting J.J. McCarthy? It's my observations. I've got Pawn Stars, Cinnamon Swirl Coffee, and Aladdin's Cave. And we will combine all of these things together, and we are going to connect three is what we're going to do. Connect three. So, number one.
16: Number one.
14: All right. From the frozen tundra, from the land of 10,000 lakes in Minnesota, comes the curious tale of JJ, as in just jettisoned. That's his, what JJ stands for, just jettisoned out of the Twin Cities there. The Giants merely took a flyer on J.J. McCarthy. And the better story, though, is in the losing locker room. This is not selling low by the Minnesota football team. This is not selling low. What this is leaving the merchandise out in front of your house on the curb and putting a piece of paper taped with scotch tape to the merch, and you write in there in a with a Sharpie, four letters, F-R-E-E, free. And you leave it there, and then somebody drives by and says, oh, I want that. Okay, I'll take that. I'll take that chair. I want that chair. Why not? So the purple people eaters became the purple draft pick eaters here. How do you turn a number 10 pick overall in the 2024 NFL draft? How do you turn that into a fifth rounder? Well, they swallowed that 10th round pick, or the number 10 overall pick. The Vikings swallowed that number 10 overall pick, and they burped back up a fifth-round pick. You know what that is? Capital B, boondoggle. Boondoggle is what that is. So even the boys over at Pawn Stars are applauding the Vikings negotiation to work out a deal here, the technique that they use. Like somewhere Rick Harrison and Chum Lee are very impressed here. They're like, oh, my God, that's so good. So somebody in Minnesota completely blew their evaluation of J.J. McCarthy. Remember, that was the draft that had all these quarterbacks. Oh, they're all so great. They're all amazing. I don't know about that. I don't know. Now, we were always surprised that McCarthy was a darling for NFL talent evaluators, considering the fact that we actually watched him play at Michigan. What was J.J. McCarthy at Michigan? Decoy. He was a decoy. That's what he was. Yes, he was a decoy. That's it. And Michigan, very conservative with Jim Harbaugh as the coach, and so a lot of handing it off and not a lot of throwing the football and all that. So the Vikings ordered a franchise quarterback, and they ended up receiving the floor model. It did not have instructions, and that's what they got. So they fell in love with the, quote, intangibles, the things you cannot touch, you cannot see. The intangibles. Oh, I fell in love with the intangibles. Then here's the problem for the Vikings. They had to actually watch him play tangible football. And that's where this became problematic, watching J.J. McCarthy out there, who hadn't played very well yet somehow had mastered the art of showboating, pick up taunting penalties, airmail basic passes into coverage. And you're saying, who goofed? I've got to know. And now J.J. McCarthy has a standing dinner reservation at the Bust Brewery. He can have a nice beer there on tap at the Bust Brewery. Table for one for J.J. McCarthy right next to the emergency exit. And you better tip your waiter. All right, meanwhile, page two. Now to the Giants side of the equation and the rather obvious connecting of the dots here. That J.J. McCarthy, the reason he's with the Giants is not just because Jackson Dart got hurt. Obviously, the Giants needed a quarterback, but there were plenty of other options out there. They didn't have to get J.J. McCarthy. McCarthy had a friend or two that helped facilitate this trade. Does anyone disagree? So the question, how much did former Michigan man and current coach of the L.A. Chargers, Jim Harbaugh, and how much of his endorsement, Jim Harbaugh's endorsement, influenced his brother, Giants coach John Harbaugh, to trade for J.J. McCarthy? So after a minutes-long deliberation of the available information, it is everything. Does anyone disagree? Any in the back of the room? Nope, nobody disagrees. Forget trust your scouts. It's trust your bloodline is what this is all about. A family referral with serious NFL consequences. Now, the Giants didn't give up anything to get this guy. There's no way, though. No way that John Harbaugh makes this trade without Jim Harbaugh standing on the table, jumping up and down. J.J. J.J. Just like that. Yeah. Can you see Jim Harbaugh, Mr. Hardo, standing on the table? No. So the Giants, they didn't get the resume. You wouldn't trade for J.J. McCarthy based on his resume. They bought the recommendation letter from Jim Harbaugh. That's what the Giants bought. And so McCarthy's brand has been completely poisoned in only a couple years with the Vikings. Remember, he missed the first year with injury. And then, unfortunately for him, he actually played in the second year. And then they realized, wait a minute, we got the guy that can't play. What's up with that? And so now, after that brand had been poisoned, they get him for a late throwaway draft pick, a late round throwaway draft pick, and New York is able to afford the hazmat suit that one needs to coach J.J. McCarthy. And so essentially Minnesota went out and paid $5,000 for a mystery box. What's in the box? And they got the mystery box. And then New York found that same mystery box at a yard sale for $5. So the Vikings turned a $5,000 mystery box into a $5 yard sale box is what they found, the Giants. And so the Giants, we know they're not marrying McCarthy. This is not a marriage with J.J. McCarthy. What's going on here is they're meeting at a Starbucks outside the city, and they're gonna order the cinnamon swirl coffee cake, and they're going to keep separate checks. So that's how that's going to go. And Jim gave his brother, it's like giving a restaurant recommendation, and now we'll find out whether John Harbaugh ends up getting food poisoning from coaching J.J. McCarthy. Or was this merely a Minnesota problem where there was just no connection between McCarthy and the coaching staff, and all of a sudden, J.J. McCarthy turns out to be the bomb, bombity-bombity-bombity-bombity.com. All right, now, meanwhile, final point, to the incumbent. To the incumbent we go, Jackson Dart was supposed to be the man in the Big Apple, and then he got hurt. So it appears that he is now out of the inner circle now. The way I'm reading the room here, he's out. We know he's out for the year. Jameis Winston flopped with his audition, which led the Giants to make this trade for J.J. McCarthy on Monday. The question is this. What does the Giants trade for J.J. McCarthy say about the status of Jackson Dart? All right, so it's kind of self-explanatory here. I think you can figure this out. You don't have to be some kind of NFL insider like Anthony in Louisiana. Trading for J.J. McCarthy tells you everything you need to know about John Harbaugh's belief in Jackson Dart. But what are you talking about, Maller? Jackson Dart's hurt. That's not fair. You shouldn't lose your job to injury. Oh, you want to bet? Yeah. There's clearly a trust issue here. And it's not even so much about performance, because Jackson Dart, when he's played, has shown more when he's played that he could be good than J.J. McCarthy's shown. You feel me on that? Like when I've seen Jackson Dart play, I'm like, well, there's some things that he does pretty well, and I could see him having some success in the NFL. But you can't stay on the field. You can't do it. And so Jackson Dart, you know what he is? He's like a Cybertruck for quarterbacks. He's the Cybertruck of quarterbacks, Jackson Dart. Lot of hype. They gave you this futuristic sales pitch about Jackson Dart, and everybody keeps asking, why is that Cybertruck in the shop? Why is it in the service center? What is going on with that? And you really don't have an answer. Lately, Jackson Dart has been majoring in rehab, which generally you don't get a lot of value if your top contribution to an NFL team is spending time in the trainer's room. Generally, that is not looked upon kindly in that particular business. And he's got a minor in football with the Giants. So Harbaugh did not even draft Jackson Dart. We know that, right? He inherited Jackson Dart. And so it's kind of like Jackson Dart was the sofa that came with the house. It's like, all right, I'll keep the sofa for a while. Eventually I'll get a new sofa, but I'll keep it for now. And so the Giants have officially updated their quarterback relationship status online. And they went from Jackson Dart is our guy. Jackson Dart is our guy to two words. It's complicated. It's complicated. And so instead of taking a flyer, and this is where the disconnect is, because some people say, well, J.J. McCarthy was no good in Minnesota. And it's true. I agree with you. J.J. McCarthy sucked in Minnesota. He's terrible. I don't disagree with you on that. But my issue is this. The reason this is a vote of no confidence for Jackson Dart, it would have been very easy for the Giants to go out and get Gardner Minshew or Joe Flacco, a longer-in-the-tooth quarterback, except New York said, okay, wait a minute. Let's go full young buck reclamation project. And so here we are. And McCarthy arrives carrying so much baggage, they barely could afford the Giants to send him to New Jersey to end up, you know, they sent him to Newark, and the baggage fees were extreme here. But so there's a lot of baggage. And in the old line, this is a city where everybody believes, you know, go to New York, you know, you deserve another act. You can make it there. You can make it anywhere, all that bull crap. And so for McCarthy, New York is Aladdin's cave. The Giants are Aladdin's cave here for J.J. McCarthy. You rub the lamp and you hope there's one career wish left. And McCarthy's going to play. I would say he plays within the next 3 weeks. He's going to start and he'll replace Jameis Winston. And from that point forward, that is the casting call. You have 10, 11, 12, whatever games it will be by the time he gets in there to show that you can play. And if he does well, then all of a sudden Jackson Dart gets demoted, and then McCarthy's got the opportunity. It's right in front of him. He's got the opportunity. It is the Ben Maller Show. If you would like to be part, you can join us. We have Ask a Weed Man, our friend Billy from Hollywood, Florida, coming up here in a couple minutes. Also, we have to get to the principle of it all. The principle of it all, we'll explain what that's about as well. 877-99 on Fox, hashtag Ask a Weed Man. Our friend Billy from Hollywood, Florida, he's going to fix the world. At least that's what he says every week. We're still waiting for it. So we'll get to that. Also, the principle of it all, we'll go there as well. And 877-99 on Fox. And also on the X Machine, at Ben Maller, hashtag Ask a Weed Man, and the principle of it all. We'll go there, and we will do it next. However, it's a block party. Let's see. It's the A block. What hour, Mr. Leprechaun?
18: Number two.
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1: 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The Odd Couple with Rob Parker and Kelvin Washington. 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

0: 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As we work our way through the overnight hours, we thank you for supporting the show, being part of the show. 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Either way, appreciate that. You can be part of the show. 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Also on X at Ben Maller. We have our friend Billy coming up in a couple of minutes here. Ask a weed man. I know. It's dumb, but we do it every week because he calls up every week. We thought he'd only do it once. We agreed to do this, and we figured, well, he'll only call up once, and then he'll flake, and he's called up every week. We can't get rid of him. Yeah, I know. Anyway, so that'll be ahead here. We have Lorena.
1: Kind of like the cockroaches in the building.
0: Yeah, yeah. They go away for a little bit. They kill them, and then they come back. You know, it's wild. Clearly, they don't kill them all. Lorena is here, the FSR Tech Queen. You can say hello to her. And there's Koopa Loop at a Bronco fan. That's a Bronco fan. Your comments can and will be used against you in the court of sports radio. So please, please act accordingly. So before we get to Ask a Weed Man, I wanted to spend a couple minutes. I'll do more on my podcast this weekend, but actor Dennis Haskins died. The announcement came down. He was the principal from Saved by the Bell, Mr. Belding from Saved by the Bell. It was a very popular show years ago. He was 75, and the reason, obviously, selfishly, I wanted to bring this up is because I had met him a few times over the years. He was a listener, actually, to the show, and he ran, it's kind of weird, he ran this a karaoke bar in Burbank here in L.A. I used to work in Burbank, and there was like the only thing to do in Burbank was to go either to the smokehouse and get garlic toast or to go to Dimples. So I spent many – I don't do karaoke, by the way. I don't, but I'll go to a karaoke bar. And Mr. Belding, a.k.a. Dennis Haskins, owned it, and he was there all the time, and you know, that was his spot. So like everyone that went there kind of knew him a little bit, but he was a listener to the show. And I actually got a text from Eddie Garcia, our buddy Eddie, because when he heard about the actor Dennis Haskins passing away, he said, oh, you gotta mention him. And I said, yeah, I'll definitely mention Dennis Haskins on the show. He was on social media and all that stuff. And then things got really crazy about 10 years ago on social media, where anything you said can and will be used against you in the court of public opinion by the wokesters. So Dennis moved to Tennessee. Actually, Dimples closed. It's now a Whole Foods Market and some apartments in Burbank. And he moved to Burbank. He was very nice. I met him a few times. He called into the show a couple of times over the years. So rest in peace to actor Dennis Haskins. And I'll tell some more stories and whatnot on the podcast this weekend, but I saw that and I wanted to mention that situation. So I don't know much about it other than just the headline that he had died. I guess it doesn't really matter how he died because, you know, he's not around anymore. So rest in peace there to actor Dennis Haskins, who lived an interesting life there and was part of one of the more popular shows, like one of the last popular sitcoms. Would that be fair to say? Like, I feel like there's a lot of sitcoms nobody watches these days. You know, there's not, but that show resonated for a generation of people who are all grown up now. Saved by the Bell. With that being said, we welcome in the man, the myth, the legend from Hollywood, Florida. Weed Man Hippie is his name.
2: How are you, Ben?
0: If I was any better, I'd be having a bath, but I'm not. I'm here talking. So, you know.
2: Hey, thanks for putting me on Saturday night. That was great.
0: Well, yeah, we recorded on Saturday for the mailbag on Sunday there, and we have questions, many questions, Weed Man. It's Ask a Weed Man. Any opening statement you would like to make?
2: We want to make the world a better place to live. No more violence and hatred. Just stop all the wars going on. I mean, this is a violent whole world. This is a violent world. It's terrible, and we have to change it.
0: Yeah. How's that going, by the way?
2: Not too good.
0: Not
2: you got to do it right here.
0: All right. All right, fair enough. Well, we have, let's see, we have plenty of questions. Kathy in Madison writes in on for our friend Billy here.
2: Hi, Kathy.
0: Says, how can the radio station get rid of the cockroaches, weed man? Great question. Thank you, Kathy. Great question.
2: I have cockroaches in this apartment.
0: Oh, no.
1: Come on, man.
2: I know, right? It's terrible. Not a lot, but a few. It's terrible. I don't know. Do you want to kill them?
0: Man. Are they crawling around while you're sleeping and stuff?
2: No. They're not in the bedroom, but they're in the bathroom. Yeah. Can you kill them?
1: You know, I don't think cockroaches have restrictions on what rooms they go in and out of.
0: Yeah, I don't think they realize what room they're in.
2: No, of course not. That's funny. No, of course not. Hi, Elena.
1: Hi, Weed Man.
2: No, of course not. But they're in the bathroom. I see them in the bathroom.
0: All right, well, Ferg Dog writes, so you have no advice on killing them. Ferg Dog writes in and says,
2: I'd rather not kill anything, not even cockroaches. I'd rather not kill them.
0: I don't mind killing cockroaches. Ferg Dog writes in and says, thanks for doing the fifth hour, Weed Man, this week. It made it much easier to put up with Robbie once again.
2: Well, that's great. Thank you. I really love doing it. And thank you, Ben.
0: Thank the people that don't answer their phone, Weed Man, that say they want to do it, and then they don't answer the phone. And you always, I'll give you this, you always answer your phone. You and Robbie always answer the call. When I call, you guys answer.
2: I'll do it every week. I'll do it anytime you want.
0: I don't know about that. Late Night Drug Tester writes in, says, hey, Weed Man, give us a winner for the Stanley Cup. The NHL season starts on Tuesday night. Tonight.
2: The Islanders.
0: What is it, the 1980s again? What are you crazy? Yeah. The Islanders.
2: Hey, Ben, who is the quarterback for the Miami Dolphins?
0: You do not know. You're in Miami, Weed Man. Shouldn't you know that?
2: Right, I don't know.
0: Malik. Well, he's gone. He's a backup in Atlanta. It's Malik Willis.
2: Wow.
0: You don't even know who that is, do you?
2: No. And Tua is in Atlanta. He's backup quarterback for the Falcons.
0: Well, he would have been the starter, but he couldn't play at the beginning of the year. And then they realized that they didn't want to start him. He sucks. And then they realized he sucks. And then he got hurt. So that, yeah. Yeah. So he's
2: wow.
0: All right. What else? So the Islanders. Nobody else is picking the Islanders. Not even Joe Dog or E Dog or any dog. None of those guys are picking the Islanders. What is next year?
2: How about the Rangers? How are they?
0: They're not winning either. Shane in Des Moines writes in. He's what's your thoughts, Weed Man, on the Mariners getting rid of Dan Wilson?
2: Wow.
0: You don't even know Dan.
2: That's terrible.
0: You don't even know who Dan Wilson is.
2: No idea.
0: All right, OG Art Puffin says, what's the longest time you have ever been clean, for so to speak?
2: Not very long. I always have weed. Not very long. I have weed right now. I don't spend too much time not being high.
0: Okay. But when did you start weed, man? Like, how old were you when you began your path down this road?
2: I don't know. I had to be 13 or 15.
0: Somewhere around there. Not 14, though. 13 or 15, but not 14. Definitely not 14.
2: I don't know.
0: Bagel Boy writes, and you like a good bagel, Weed Man?
2: Hey, Bagel Boy, sure.
0: What's your favorite kind of bagel?
2: Onion bagels.
0: Not an everything bagel? I like the onion bagel, too. Not bad. It's not my favorite bagel. It's a solid bagel.
2: What's your favorite?
0: I go back. I do like the everything bagel. I like
2: what's an everything bagel?
0: What do you think it is?
2: Onion, garlic.
0: Pepper, salt. All that stuff.
2: Yeah. Everything. Salt, pepper, that's onion, bad. Garlic.
0: That's bad bagel. Poppy seeds, yeah.
2: Poppy seeds.
0: Yeah. How many types of bagels can you name, Weed Man?
2: Raisin bagels. Okay. Cinnamon bagels.
0: Yeah. There's a sesame seed, right?
2: Sesame seed bagel.
0: Or you're just basic plain bagel. That's boring, though. That's like eating Cheerios. You know?
1: Blueberry.
0: It's more of an exotic. That's more of an exotic bagel, though. That's not a normal.
3: What about an egg bagel?
0: He just said, didn't he say he likes egg bagels?
3: Did he say egg bagels?
0: Yeah, he said that's his favorite bagel.
3: No, he said...
0: I thought he said...
3: He said onion bagels.
2: No, I never said egg bagels.
0: Oh, okay, onion. I think of egg as the onion. Same. There's a garlic bagel you can get.
2: Mm-hmm. Yeah, the garlic
3: one's good, yeah.
1: I like the jalapeno bagels, too.
2: Yeah. Really? Mm-hmm. You like that hot food?
1: Yeah, I like a little spice
0: on my
1: mouth.
0: Not that hot weed, man. It's not... there's a lot of exotic bagels now, too, so it's changed. The bagel game has changed, weed man. Not the same. By the way, bagel boy.
1: What about chocolate chip?
0: Nah.
2: Whoa, yeah. Chocolate chips are great. Mm.
0: Nothing. Not in a bagel. Bagel boy says, hey, weed man, how about those Chiefs? So.
2: Go Kansas City.
0: And he says,
3: don't say that, weed man.
0: And he says, Ben Maller chicken fingers in Kansas City. So you got to go to Kansas City, weed man, to have the Ben Maller chicken fingers. Milkman Mike writes in, he says, can Weedman confirm that the Giants actually reached out to him before QB1 before they traded for J.J. McCarthy?
2: That would have been great, right?
0: Not Blind Austin writes in from Bakersfield and says, what's the difference, Weedman, between stoners and politicians?
2: What's the difference?
0: Politicians don't inhale. They just suck. That's it right there. There you go.
2: That's funny.
0: Not Blind Austin. These are actual questions.
2: Who's the Giant quarterback now?
0: Well, Jackson Dart got hurt. You're really up on your sports. So Jackson Dart got hurt. Jameis Winston's not very good. So he's out.
2: And then
0: they went out and they traded for J.J. McCarthy. So
2: J.J. McCarthy. How about that?
0: Analog Al writes and says, hey, Weedman, when's the last time you slept and what did you dream about?
2: I don't sleep. I never, ever sleep. I'm up all 24/7 all the time.
0: Is it possible, Weedman, that you don't realize you're sleeping and you're actually sleeping?
2: I'm up all night long. I'm listening to the radio. I'm watching YouTube. All night long. Every night. I never sleep, ever.
0: All right. Steve writes in, he says, Weedman, are you happy that Walmart is promising to never use AI to charge shoppers higher prices? That's a random question.
2: Wow. Artificial intelligence. So how is that going to kill everyone in the world?
0: Well, according to Alf, we're all going to be dead in a couple of days. So I don't know.
2: But, how is that going to happen?
0: I don't know. It can be whatever you want it to be. If it gets into bad people that have bad intentions, they could do some really terrible things.
2: Like what?
0: Like get the nuclear codes and shoot off nukes and we're all dead.
2: Oh, yeah. Stop. No, they can't. Stop that.
0: I don't know if they can or not. I'm just telling you what the doom and gloom crowd says out there, but I don't think that. I'm not worried about that. There's certain things you shouldn't worry about because you have no control over it, number one. And number two, if it happens, who cares? Because you'll be dead, so don't worry about it.
2: You're right. Might as well enjoy your
0: life. Who cares? Let's see here. What else do we have? It's Ask a Weed Man, our friend Billy here. Oh, Bozo, the district attorney's chiming in.
2: Hey, Bozo. Bozo, district attorney.
0: Every week.
2: What's Bozo the clown.
0: What's the most unusual or exotic thing you have ever eaten?
2: What do you call it?
0: I don't know. That's why we asked the question.
2: No. It gets you high. And you immediately fall out.
1: What?
0: Lorraine is interested in that.
1: Is this you speak of, Weedman?
2: Yeah. What's it called?
0: I don't know.
2: No, you do. You know.
0: You talking about like ayahuasca stuff like that?
2: Yes.
0: Oh yeah, you've had ayahuasca. Yes. Okay.
1: But you don't eat that. We're asking what the strangest food
2: you
1: had.
2: No, you do eat it. I think you do eat it.
0: No, I thought that was like the no, it's tea,
1: that.
0: Right?
1: Yeah,
0: it's ayahuasca tea, I thought. No? I've never had it, so I don't know.
2: Okay, you're right.
0: Okay. So I think
1: we were thinking more like escargot or something,
0: Something tasty out of a dumpster, No? Nothing out of it.
2: It's called gold. That's fish eggs, isn't it?
0: Is that fish eggs?
1: No, escargot is
0: snail,
1: snails.
0: Right? Yeah, that's what I thought.
1: Yeah.
2: Oh, snails.
1: Delicious.
2: Yeah. Snails, that's funny.
0: All right, Alf writes in, hey, Weedman, will you please learn how to use Zoom? Your phone sucks. I only understood a few words you said on the mailbag. So from Alf.
2: I'm gonna try to upload Zoom.
0: Don't even. You're not gonna do that. Come on now. What are you talking about?
2: Well, it takes too long.
0: No, it does. Well, just download it while you're sleeping. Oh wait, you don't sleep, so you can't do
2: it. When I go to pay my phone bill, I'll do it then when I have to get the bus.
0: Okay.
2: I'll see if that works.
0: So you have to leave your house once a month to go get.
2: Yeah, I'll try to do it though. I really will.
0: How often do you leave your house? You don't leave your house much. You're a shut-in, right? You don't leave your house very
2: much. Yeah, pretty much, yeah.
0: It's very odd to me because you used to work the tourist parts of Miami, right? You were in South Beach.
2: Yeah,
0: and you were like,
2: I used to love being on Lincoln Road.
0: No, I know, but you were down on, like, that was your gig. You'd be hitting up people for money, and you were like, you're a character in Miami,
2: yeah,
0: and now you just sit in your house all the time. Don't you want to get out a little bit?
2: Well, I get out. I was out today. It was nice today. I got sunshine today.
0: Okay. I gotcha. Nada writes in. She's at LAX. She was supposed to meet us in Vegas, and then it didn't.
2: Hi, Nada.
0: I don't know what happened to her. But anyway, Weedman, what are your thoughts on Brisbane winning the AFL footy final?
2: Get a place to live. Get rid of war. Stop hatred. Love each other.
0: Yes. And where's Lisa? She didn't stay up with the show? What's up with that?
2: No, she didn't answer the phone.
0: Oh, it's a bad job by Lisa. All right. Well, thank you, Billy. All right. There you go. This is our friend Weedman Hippie. Checking in from Florida. Ferg Doug says, is it possible that Weedman doesn't know he's sleeping? It's biologically impossible. He hasn't gone into some form of sleep state for a month straight. Yeah, that's what I'm saying. You know, sometimes I don't sleep much, but sometimes I'll find myself kind of dozing off here and there randomly, which doesn't happen very often, but it happens every once and again. All right, anyway, it is the Ben Maller Show. We've got Maller to the third degree. First, the Insta trivia. Former Vikings quarterback J.J. McCarthy is one of only four first-round quarterbacks the past generation, 25 years, to start 10 or fewer games for the team that drafted him. He joins legends like Johnny Manziel, Trey Lance, and blank. Again, former Viking quarterback J.J. McCarthy, one of only four first-round quarterbacks the last 25 years to start 10 or fewer games for the team that drafted them. He joins legends like Johnny Manziel, Trey Lance, and blank. That's the Insta trivia. The answer. We'll get to it. We'll do it next.
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7: 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Also on the card is former WWE champion Jake Hager and the debut of former UFC heavyweight Chris Barnett. 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

0: 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Click the thingamajig that says subscribe, follow, whatever it is. And then when you'll forget about the fact that you did that, and then at some point you'll be wasting time not being productive, and then you'll see a video from the show and you'll be like, oh, I remember that. I'll watch that. Yeah. And if you comment, you get into the algorithm, and then the bots start commenting, and then it seems like there's a lot more people than there are because we know the internet's fake. So help us out. Thank you. Yes, YouTube.com and then Ben Maller Show. Time now for the instant trivia. Quickly, former Viking quarterback J.J. McCarthy is now one of only four first-round quarterbacks in the past 25 years to start 10 games or fewer for the team that drafted him. He joins legends like Johnny Manziel, Trey Lance, and blank. And that is the question. J.P. Osman, yes, by Eek in Roseville, Minnesota. Who else do we have? Page down. Kevin Durant, who is 38 today. From Late Night Drug Tester, Malik Willis. Malik Willis, guest by Mr. Irrigation. Mike McCarthy from Michael in Tulsa. Who else do we have? Rick Meyer from Mediocre Kabuki. That's more than 25 years. Tim Tebow from Filler Up Phil. Do you have an answer, Lorena?
1: Joe Montana.
0: No, it is Broncos legend Paxton Lynch. Paxton Lynch. Here we go.
2: It's Maller.
0: How about that?
2: To the
0: Here we go. Here
2: this
0: we go.
2: Is when Big Ben Kubaloo. Gets grilled.
3: The Bengals 2-0 start had people feeling like Joe Burrow was onto something when he was cranking up expectations this offseason.
0: Yeah.
3: Now a loss to old man Rodgers. Ben, does the loss to the Steelers prove that the Bengals aren't Super Bowl contenders?
0: Well, obviously, yeah. Aaron Rodgers looked like he was playing for the Green Bay Packers, and it was like 2010 or 12 or something like that. He averaged almost 9 yards a pass. What happened to the new improved Bengals defense? Where did that go? Where did that? And by the way, Joe Burrow, I love Joe Burrow, but he's not exactly Captain Clutch. He doesn't usually lead teams back. He had a chance. He blew it. Next!
3: The Cleveland Browns are above 500 for the first time since the 2023-2024 season.
0: Whee!
3: Deshaun Watson has had back-to-back solid outings. Is it time for the Browns fans to get excited?
0: Oh, I disagree that Watson was solid in the game this past weekend. He averaged less than 5 yards a pass. I'm going to go no, because you're the Browns. The factory of sadness, so I'm going to go no. Next.
3: Trevor Lawrence being accused of funny business, kneeling down before reaching the end zone with 9 minutes left in the game.
0: Yeah.
3: He said he's trying to help support the Tootin' Fantasy people out there. Are you buying that explanation, Ben?
0: No! No, but it was great disrespect to the Patriots that he did. It was pretty funny to mock the Patriots like that. How did we do, Coop?
3: Passes.
0: That is a win. Put it on the board! What a, what a, what a!
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10: And here's what you need to know.
11: In Chicago Monday night, Case Keenum had three total touchdowns and the Bears beat Philadelphia 27-7. The Eagles had three turnovers and 10 penalties. Dolphins star running back Devon Achane is out for the year with a torn ACL. Bucks quarterback Baker Mayfield will miss at least 3 weeks with a dislocated thumb. The Giants acquired quarterback J.J. McCarthy from Minnesota for a fifth-round draft choice. Brandon Ingram, now with the Clippers, will miss the start of the season after surgery in May for a heel injury and a partially torn Achilles. Clippers guard Bradley Beal will miss the start of training camp with knee inflammation. Detroit's Jalen Duren will miss the start of camp as contract talks have stalled. The WNBA playoffs continue Tuesday. The NHL regular season starts Tuesday. And in Major League Baseball, Tuesday has four wildcard openers, beginning with Atlanta hosting Philadelphia at 2 p.m. Eastern Time. I'm Steve DeSager.
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15: Changing your tune after all these years. Welcome in the beginning of another hour of the Ben Maller Show. We are in the air everywhere as we break big rocks into small rocks, and we are the Time Whisperers, coast to coast, border to border, and beyond, on the vast and pepfully powerful microphones of FSR, emanating live from the ache. You give us 10 minutes, we'll give you a headache. Guaranteed human, unless we don't. From the world-famous Fox Sports Radio studios, where the RPS commentator, JT the Wingman, enjoy the show. Even Terry in England, who used to listen live, but he's too old to listen live now. And legally blind Christopher in London. They all agree the Ben Maller Show is a show. 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So our lead story this year, don't bear the lead, my man. We start out in La La Land. Power outage. As Chargers coach Jim Harbaugh delivering a rare public critique of his quarterback, Justin Herbert. We have spent many a time on this show over the last couple of months talking about how Jim Harbaugh has knee pads on for his quarterback. It's pretty ridiculous. And saying all kinds of wonderful things. Well, if you didn't hear what he had to say, perhaps not. We have the audio tape. There were two words that stood out about what Jim Harbaugh had to say. So rather than me give you those words, let's go to the audio tape. Here's the head coach of the Chargers.
12: Yeah, to be better. To be better.
15: That's it.
12: That drives Justin. That drives me. That drives his position coach. That drives Mike, the coordinator. I mean,
15: Mike
12: drives us all.
15: Yeah. So he said he'd be better. That was the phrase there. So Justin Herbert, Chargers are 0-3 after Sunday's amazing loss to Buffalo, and they have continued their disastrous start. Herbert completing less than 60% of his passes, 3 touchdowns, 4 interceptions. And against Buffalo, this is a special kind of L. It's one of those memorable kind of losses. The Chargers scored only 16 points, despite the fact the Bills committed not one, not two, not three, not four, 5 turnovers. And so now the head coach using the phrase, be better. Jim Harbaugh commenting on his quarterback. So that is a good jumping off point. Let us discuss the question. How big a deal is Chargers coach Jim Harbaugh publicly telling quarterback Justin Herbert to be better? To be better. So I've got library, Nintendo, and just add water. And we will combine all of these things together as we attempt to make a point. We're going to try to make a point. Now, to lead off here, the headlines on this story are next level. On the interweb, the headlines are Jim Harbaugh turns on Justin Herbert. And then you hear the audio and you're like, be better? That's it? That's a big confrontation? Be better? Like, for years, Jim Harbaugh treated Justin Herbert like a mother displaying a straight-A student's report card on the refrigerator. Endless love letters. Oh, you're so great. Nonstop praise. And so now we're at the point where Harbaugh finally apparently realizes, wait a minute, all these years of telling Justin how wonderful he was apparently aren't working. They're not working. So he didn't even go that tough. This is the football equivalent of we need to talk. We need to have a talk. And Harbaugh did not rip Justin Herbert. I don't think of this as a rip job. Some of you do. I feel like this is lightly scratching the protective coating around Justin Herbert. That's what this is. In terms of constructive criticism, this was less a public flogging and more like a strongly worded letter from the library. It was a reminder, you've got an overdue book. You might want to return the book. It's like a mosquito bite situation there. But after years of aggressive support, it's how pathetic this is. By saying be better from Jim Harbaugh, it's practically a Shakespearean betrayal of Justin Herbert. It is an admission that the honeymoon is not going as well. Either that or he's just run out of other people to blame. Although he did include everyone, as all these coaches are taught when they go to their little meetings and they have their webinars. And it's like, how to publicly criticize your players. You must always include yourself. You must always include your assistants. You cannot just attack a player. These guys are too delicate. They're too sensitive. This generation of players, they grew up with the, hey, we're great. Everyone loves us. And so you cannot just unload on them. Now, in previous generations, you could absolutely unload on players. So it's like more like, it's not a breakup. It's like a lover's quarrel between Jim Harbaugh and Justin Herbert here. But next week, who knows? Harbaugh might actually demand that Justin Herbert complete passes to his own teammates. Now, that would be criticism. And some of you people would be triggered. You know who you are. You people. Oh, I can't believe Jim did that. You got to be nice to Justin Herbert. Oh, my God. All right, furthermore, we stay in la-la land. We now go to the apology heard around the NFL, Sean McVay. Sean McVay spending part of Monday apologizing after the post-game news conference in Denver following the Rams' loss to the Broncos. Now, he ended the news conference prior to the beat writers for the team actually getting to the room. What? Yes. Sean McVay, he decided to end his news conference before the actual main media showed up. The session lasted about 90 seconds. Insert joke here, making it appear McVay bailed out after a emotional defeat courtesy of the referees there in Denver that were wearing their Bronco orange as they were officiating the game late. McVay blaming a timing misunderstanding. That was the initial report. Is a timing misunderstanding, saying he had already been speaking before reporters arrived. And after one question and a long silence, McVay said he thought the session was over and insisted he never intended to avoid questions. Now, the Rams PR department, trying to clean up the mess, blamed the media, of course. That's always good PR work. Stand by your coach, and the PR hacks did that. So the question, do you buy Sean McVay's, quote, misunderstanding with the timing explanation for ending his news conference early? You buy that. Do you? Okay. You do? No? You don't? All right. So my response on this, I'm going to play the Wheel of Fortune, and I would like an N, and can I also buy a vowel? I would like to buy an O. Let's put them together, and I'm going to go no. No, no, no, no, no. Sean McVay's original spin did not pass the smell test. And so now he has to take his medicine with a spoonful of sugar. It helps the medicine go down. So he's taking his medicine with a spoonful of sugar, and it's not expialidocious and all that stuff. Supercalifragilistic expialidocious. So his Monday apology is basically, so apparently you guys saw that and you didn't seem very happy. 90 seconds. Now, I'm told that 90 seconds is not a news conference. That is a TikTok. Even that's likely too long for a TikTok. Now, Captain Cranky there, and we're talking about Sean McVay, simply hitting the emergency exit because he was pissed and he wanted out. I got to get out of here. I'm pissed off. I got to get out of here. Now, the Rams public relations team made an unforced error. They posted on social media trying to put lipstick on the 90-second McVay disappearing act. Bad job by them. And it's rather obvious. Listen, McVay makes a lot of money. He's very good at his job. He does not need to be babied. You don't have to baby Sean McVay. So just stop. He's your head coach. He's been around. He's a man. He's 40. and he's not some 8-year-old kid that just lost at Nintendo. So stop with that. He's not, I don't even know he plays Nintendo. He probably doesn't. McVay's apology is basically the adult version of returning to the principal's office on Monday morning. It's amateur hour. Now, had the Rams won, methinks that Sean McVay would have been out there with bells on, smiling from ear to ear. Oh, it's so great. They would have had to drag him, have like gong him off the stage. Sean McVay, if it had been the other way around. But alas, it was not. McVay did not blame the referees publicly. Privately, we imagine there is a different story going on from Sean McVay, but publicly he played it down the middle and said, no, we're not going to be that team and all that. We'll see if privately he feels that way. Now, the last thing, a crossover story to football. We go to football, where English soccer star Harry Kane has announced recently that he is thinking about becoming an NFL kicker. What? Yes, the well-known global soccer player, I believe he plays in Germany now, and he is considering a career in the NFL. Now, he says it's not going to happen right now. It's still a little ways away, I guess because he's got a contract, and he has said that is more realistic. He's also talked in the past about being a professional golfer. He believes playing in the NFL is more realistic. He's 33 years old at this point, so he's already past his athletic prime, Harry Kane. The soccer striker currently plays for a team in Germany, I am told, and he is plotting an NFL future. In the National Football League, he floated recently an unusual possibility of playing soccer and kicking in the National Football League in the same period of time, playing in the MLS. That's where all washed-up global soccer stars go. It's like a retirement community for the washed-up former stars. They go to the MLS, and you people buy tickets and jerseys. You get so excited. It's a messy situation, if you know what I'm saying. So Kane says this is where it gets good. So he says all you would have to do is devote 6 months, 6 months to practicing kicking, and then he would be good to go to play in the NFL. So the question is, the global soccer star Harry Kane disrespecting NFL kickers by suggesting that less than a year of practice might be enough to join their profession and play in the NFL? So on this one, I am shaking my head no. I do not believe this is an act of disrespect. This is not an act of malfeasance. I'm still shaking my head no. He's just keeping it real. He is. And we know from watching American football that kickers are not core members of the team. They're just not. They're, think of it like independent contractors. The kicker in the NFL is the independent contractor. They get helmets, they get a locker, they get a jock strap. The NFL, though, treats them like disposable razors. And they stop working, you don't worry about it. You're like, all right, well, that doesn't work. I'll just get another razor. Because it's not, well, why? Well, it's not working. That's why. And that's it. So, and it has worked where you've taken non-NFL players, people that haven't played American football much or at all, and then they've turned out to be decent. Some have been really good. The Cowboys, Brandon Aubrey was a soccer player at Notre Dame, and he has become one of the top kickers in the NFL, if not the top kicker in the NFL. And he's proved the soccer to the NFL pipeline does work. And so you bring a guy like Harry Kane in, bringing something better. He would bring a circus under the big top. Fun for all ages. Why not? He has a golden boot, world fame, and more importantly, if you're a global soccer player and you want to play in the National Football League, you got to know somebody. Remember, it's not what you know, it's who you know. And we are told that he is buddies with Tom Brady. In fact, he has Tom Brady's cell phone number. Yeah, about that. Well, with Brady calling the shots, he's the de facto GM and the owner of the Raiders. He's really running the team day to day. So the soccer player, Harry Kane, he would not even have to knock on the door. He would just be like allowed in. That's it. NFL teams get absolutely horny for international attention. Like, they keep playing these games overseas because they feel like they can convince people around the world to be, you know, dummies to buy their merch. their overpriced NFL merch. And so they're excited about these international games, international celebrities coming to the NFL, and their eyeballs get the size of saucers. They're like, oh, man, think of the jersey sales. We can have a documentary crew come in there, and it creates this double standard where the celebrity beats the specialism every time. It works in a lot of ways. There's a case where you get to, if you're a celebrity in coaching, you know, you like that guy podcaster JJ Redick, who did a podcast with LeBron James. He had no business being a coach. He's proven to be a terrible coach. And JJ Redick, he got the job because he was like a celebrity, because he hung out with LeBron James. Things like that happen all the time. So it is a made for TV sideshow. Just add water. Just add water. You get a film crew out there and 6 months of practice, and there you go. And it's not exactly science fiction here, kicking in the NFL. It's a case of who you know and how big a celebrity are you. It's the Ben Maller Show. If you would like to be part, you can join us right now, 877-99 on Fox. That's 877-996-6369. Also on X, at Ben Maller. That's at Ben Maller. Time now for the riddle of the day. The baseball playoffs are starting today. We got wild card action around the major leagues and hockey. But here's the riddle of the day. NBC announced that they are literally building a blank to help celebrate their first MLB postseason in 26 years. Again, NBC announced recently they are literally building a blank to celebrate their first MLB postseason in 26 years. That is the Maller Riddle of the Day. You can answer that on X at Ben Maller. We'll get to it, and we will do it next. However, it is the A block. What hour is it? Let's find out. Well, apparently it is hour number three, and it's all about that bowl. Every sports season is built on preparation, studying the trends, making the necessary adjustments to reach the ultimate goal. 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

0: Miller Show, Fox Sports Radio. We roll on later this hour. We'll have Maller's Mountain of Money. If you want to play Maller's Mountain of Money, start calling right now. We need a couple of contestants. 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You can join the program by calling in at 877-996-6369. It's 877-99 on Fox. Been the same number for a long time. And on the X machine, at Ben Maller. Lorena is here. Not doing the cocaine. FSR Tech Queen, as far as we know.
1: And, hi, Bill.
0: And Koopa Loop right over there.
1: My nose is nice and clean. Listen.
0: Koopa Loop. Say hello to Coop right there. At a Bronco fan. That's a Bronco fan. Your comments can and will be used against you in the court of sports radio. So please act accordingly. Well, here is the riddle of the day. And the Maller riddle of the day. NBC announced that they are literally building a blank to celebrate their first MLB postseason in 26 years. All right. Alf, the alien opiner, says a giant metal cock. You know those things you get at the Home Depot or whatever out in front there?
1: Oh, yeah.
0: You know what I'm talking about? Yeah. Anyway, what else do we have? A giant cardboard food dispenser from OG Art Puffin. Al Capone's vault from Michael in Tulsa. Who else? A tower of beer bottles from Late Night Drug Tester. Our buddy Inca Terror from New York says a 26-foot-tall Lego display of all 26 letters of the alphabet. That would be great. JT the Wingman says a rebuilt the Max Diner set from Saved by the Bell. If you know, you know. Yeah, be great. I'm sure they have that somewhere. What else do we have? Page down. Can't read that. Hoosier Bill says retired caller, Blind Scott's bathroom. Disaster, he said. Okay, I don't know what that's about. That's a non sequitur. Filler Up Phil says chocolate chip cookie waterfall is the answer. Donkey Sausage said the NBC to celebrate the baseball playoffs, putting a giant peacock out in front there. What else do we have? Page down. Can't read that. What else do we have? Let's see. Skip over that one. All right, that's enough. Lorena, do you have an answer, Lorena, please?
1: Yes, I think they built a jumbo commode.
0: A jumbo commode. Is that the answer? No, that is incorrect.
1: That would have been good.
0: Correct answer. NBC announced they literally built a house of cards to celebrate their first postseason. You see, it's called the wild card round, Lorena. So some...
1: Oh, I see the play on words.
0: Yeah, some executive there at NBC said, this is a good idea. Let's greenlight this. A 25-foot tall house of wild cards at 30 Rockefeller Center, right there in Midtown Manhattan at the network headquarters, as they will have the MLB wild card exclusive coverage, which does begin. Some TV people pointing out the total disrespect that certain matchups are only available on Peacock and not on NBC, as they try to put the glamour teams on the big TV. I think the Red Sox Yankees, by the way, that's a wild card matchup. That will be one of the games on the schedule. There are four games today. You got the Yankees and the Red Sox, and that's the primetime game. The late game in the National League has the Cubs and the Padres, and then the early game, the Phillies and the Braves in the National League. That'll be a 2 o'clock start, I believe. I think it's 2 o'clock Eastern, 11 o'clock in the West, and then you've got, after that, the White Sox and the Astros, the cheating a-holes, and that will be at 5, just after 5 o'clock Eastern, 2 o'clock in the West. And I want to puke in my mouth as I believe there are four teams today going with bullpen games in the playoffs.
1: Gross.
0: Exactly. What is a bullpen game, Lorraine?
1: I'm disgusted. It's where the bulls are in the pen.
0: That is correct.
1: Very simple.
0: Yes, that is. That is, you know, no one really knows why they call it the bullpen. There's different theories on why it's
1: like
0: called.
1: It's like where they wait, though, right?
0: Well, they always called it the bullpen, but there was one theory that was because in the early days of baseball, there was an advertisement for like a rodeo thing with a bull. And there's another theory that they, some of the older stadiums actually had a pen for bulls, and that's where they put the relief pitchers. But nobody seems to know exactly where they came up with that. Anyway, all right, it is the Ben Maller Show. Let's go to the phones, and let's say hello. Eeny, meeny, miny, mo. Let's go to Steve in Manhattan. Go Buchanan, go Buchanan, go Buchanan, go Buchanan, go Buchanan, go Buchanan. Hello, Steve in Manhattan. Welcome.
2: You can keep doing that if you want. Listen, Weed Man has got to get a sound team. That's what he needs. He's a big star now. Ben, distinguished panel, expanding audience. Welcome to Yeehaw. Now, if you're a New York fan and you're listening to all kinds of talk radio and sports radio and everything, this is all that I knew. Over the weekend, Sunday I was watching the Giant game, right? And the Titans finally realized how to start moving the ball near the end of the game. And the camera went to Salah, and I looked at Salah. Then they moved the camera up to a different level. I don't know what Bonehead was doing, if he was in the food court or something, but he was sitting there looking down at the game, right? And then the camera went to John Harbaugh, and I said to myself, let me go get something to eat. This game is over. And when they lost that game, the Titans, did anybody see Brian Bonehead bang that table in the food court? Did you see the chicken wings go flying? I mean, what is he doing? Is he really an offensive coordinator? This is all nonsense. You hear certain guys, oh, they're gurus, they can fix quarterbacks, oh, they could develop quarterbacks. Folks, it's all BS, all right? You know, Woody Allen could have developed Josh Allen and stuff out there in Buffalo. And it's total bull. It's BS. They're just basically trying to sell these guys to the fans. Because let's face it.
0: Well, they do. They have great marketing. And if you watch these NFL broadcasts, the people that do the play-by-play and the commentary, they pretty much just lick the toes of these assistant coaches, how great they are. I'd love for somebody, Steve, to do a broadcast. Which, oh, that guy's a terrible coach, man. This guy, I don't know how this team is able to take the field and how they're able to line up. This guy didn't know what he's doing. I would love for someone. They never do that. Everyone's great. If everyone's great, no one's great.
2: And then you hear, this is the fans of it's New York is supposed to be sophisticated. They're saying that Jameis Winston is the best backup quarterback in the NFL. Now, when they brought him in last year, and they brought in Wilson too, Russell Wilson, I said they should fire Bonehead and Jameis right on the spot for bringing those two guys in. One guy's washed up, the other guy's not washed in. And then if you go to the other side of the East River and you're in Queens now, I mean, it's not Queens anymore, but that's where Shea Stadium and the Jets were. You have this guy by the name of Justin Fields who can't even throw a football. He's an NFL quarterback, and they were praising this guy. They were actually praising. I said, this guy can't throw a football. What are you talking about? You ran Tebow out of town because he couldn't throw the ball 20 yards. Now this guy can't even throw the ball 5 yards, and you guys are all over this guy. Listen, folks, it's all hype. Enjoy the game. I feel sorry for people who really know sports and understand sports. Your head has got to be spinning listening to some of these people talk. And I'll tell you one thing. The Jet coach now, with Aaron Glenn shouldn't even be coaching Pop Warner or Little Leaguers. That's how bad this guy is, folks.
0: All right. Look at it. Very sporty call from Steve in Manhattan. I didn't want to mention this executive for the Mets. I'm trying to find, there was a quote he gave, which was so ridiculous. And I had it in my notes on that. I also saw there's a report overnight. I got Tim McDarby passing this along. There's a story out of the Dominican. At least two people, according to the great Hector Gomez, he's like the baseball insider of Dominican baseball. This guy knows everything that goes on in the Dominican Republic. He says at least two men linked to that gambling pitch fixing scandal involving the Cleveland Guardians relief pitcher Emmanuel Clase were arrested last Friday in the Dominican Republic, and they are facing extradition proceedings apparently right now and to be brought back to the United States to answer questions regarding their connection into the investigation involving

0: the FBI and Major League Baseball into alleged betting fraud. And you think that it was only a couple guys from the Cleveland Guardians? How many other players that may or may not have been involved in that are like, what, whoa? What, whoa? Let's go to Shane. Not just Shane. He's Trucker Shane, and he's ready to go. Hello, Trucker Shane. Welcome.
1: Oh, how you doing, Ben? Good to talk to you guys again.
0: It's been a while. What's going on, Trucker Shane?
1: Well, I want to tell you, I think Jackson Dart is done in New York. Thinking about that.
0: Only if McCarthy's good. If not, they'll bring him back, and he'll have a shot to play again.
1: But the same thing happened to Teddy Bridgewater when he got drafted. He got hurt, and then it didn't fizzle out, and he was gone out of Minnesota. And I just think Jackson Dart, it's not going to work out. It's going to get ugly, and he's going to get traded before he gets better.
0: Well, they clearly don't think he's going to come back and be that good, or otherwise they wouldn't have traded for McCarthy. So there's something there. There's obviously something going on. Otherwise, that would not have happened. So
1: that's where I
0: where you at, where you at, Trucker Shane? Where you at right now? Let's go.
1: I am in Arkansas. I want to tell you, I lost my truck down a mountain 2 weeks ago, and I couldn't call in. I couldn't hear you guys. So
2: you lost your truck down a mountain?
1: Yeah, my truck completely shut off going down a mountain. The engine seized up, and yeah, that's the other thing. I thought that was going to be it for me right there because I was going pretty fast.
0: So where were you when this happened? What mountain?
1: I was in West Virginia, and I had a heavy load, and then the warning on my dash came on, give me about 5 seconds to turn the truck off, and I was already going down the mountain with a heavy, heavy load. And I was like, well, how am I going to stop this? Before I could say anything, the truck shut off.
0: Wow.
1: And I thought that was going to be it. So,
0: and so you, obviously, you're fine, but your truck, not fine. Gone.
1: No, the truck's gone. I'm okay.
0: All right.
1: Carrier, but yeah, but this is my first night back, and you guys are my company out here, and
0: well, that's crazy. I'm glad you're okay. Obviously, when that happened, I mean, I'm trying to, paint the picture for me. So your truck, did it catch on fire when you crashed it, or,
1: not to get a bunch of mumbo-jumbo, but some diesel went into the exhaust, and there was a little bit of a fire.
0: Yeah.
1: But it wasn't too bad. It just... the kind of truck I have, there's a default, and for the guys out here who are listening, I had a 680. They know what that is, and there's a default in the new engines, and they might want to get it checked. Yeah, because, I went into the guardrail, and that was it. But I'm good now. I don't have the XM set up yet, so I've been listening to you on the phone, thankfully. Because I don't have it set up yet.
0: You can get the iHeartRadio app. You can listen on the stream if you have cell reception. I know you drive out in the backwoods a lot, so there's not a lot of cell reception, which is a problem. So
1: I'm everywhere. So.
0: I got you. All right, well, listen, I'm glad you're alive, obviously. That's the most important thing. And has that happened before?
1: No, that's never happened before. It was I'm sitting and riding, and I see stop engine. I said, what's going on? And then kaput. I'm on a steering wheel and everything. And I went from riding to thinking, well, this is going to be a one-way trip. That's right, instantly. So never happened before. Hopefully it never happens again. So,
0: wow. All right, well, glad you're okay. Thank you, Shane. Be safe out there, man. Be
1: cool. Have a good night.
0: All right, there you go, the great Trucker Shane.
2: How scary.
0: Near-death experience in those trucks, man. And, I look at those trucks, I'm like, oh, they never, you're fine if you're in a truck when it's so big. But I've been on the road. I've seen some pretty gnarly accidents driving by, rubbernecking. And
2: you always see those long runoffs on the freeways too, where you see the water jugs at the end or the sand jugs, and you're like, I wonder what it'd be like if you actually saw a truck go off. That's crazy.
0: I was running back from Vegas in the middle of the night, and I saw a big rig tipped over with all these Teslas on it, and they were all over the road. It looked like a end of the world scene, that kind of thing. It's pretty crazy.
2: It's the end of the world as we know it.
0: It looked like the set at Universal Studios, when they have the fire and all the things all over the place. It was pretty crazy. So Anyway, all right, it is the Ben Maller Show. I believe we have our contestants. If these guys don't hang up, if they hang up, we'll need somebody else. But we're going to have, I want to do this real quick, Coop, and introduce them. Is that what you would like?
3: Sure.
0: Okay, let's do that. Why not? Here we go. We have Slug in Vegas. Hello, Slug, the master of mashed potatoes. Hello, Slug. All right, fair enough. Slug.
4: You're lucky, Coop.
0: Who do you want to partner up with, Slug?
4: Come on, Ben. Let's do it.
0: Let's do it. We're in it to win it. And Sean is in North Dakota. Hello, Sean. Welcome.
5: Hey.
0: Sean, hey. Who do you want to partner up with, Sean?
5: Coop. Coop Loop.
0: Okay.
3: All right. Let's do it.
0: It's the matchup. What are the categories here, Coop? Please, quickly.
3: All right. This is the Halsey edition of Mallory's Mountain of Money.
2: Oh, I love her.
3: She turns 32 years old today.
0: Okay.
3: The categories are bad at love, sorry, ego, and lucky. Slug, which category would you like?
4: Who the hell is Halsey?
3: Some British chick, I think.
4: Yeah. Give me the first one.
3: Bad at love.
2: Bad
3: all right.
2: At love.
3: And Sean, do you want sorry, ego, or lucky?
5: Sorry.
3: All right.
0: All right. Those are the categories. Gentlemen, do not hang up or you will be disqualified from playing the game. We will have Maller's Mountain of Money in its entirety. We'll get to that and we will do it next.
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2: Good Lord, that's a lot of money.
1: Do you have what it takes to get to the top? Probably not.
0: All right, here we go. Sluggo, my buddy, the master of the mashed potatoes. Are you ready, Slug? Slug? I don't hear you, Slug. Hello, Slug.
3: I turned on my mic instead of theirs. I'm
0: okay,
3: sorry.
0: All right. Hello, Slug. Are you there, Slug?
4: I'm here.
0: All right, Slug. Here we go. You picked bad at love. These athletes have all been divorced multiple times. Are you prepared here, Sluggo?
4: Sure. They're just like me.
0: Exactly. Here we go. 45 seconds on the clock. We're on our way and go. He's a quarterback. He was a quarterback for the Cowboys. He's Joe Buck's partner.
4: Franklin.
0: Yes, quarterback for the Steelers in the 70s. He's on Fox NFL pregame. Did a radio show, blonde hair.
4: Yeah, I'll go back.
0: All right. Gap tooth defensive player for the Giants. He's also... Yes, Charles Barkley's sidekick on the NBA on TNT. Played for Sacramento.
4: Yeah, Shaquille O'Neal.
0: First name?
4: Shaquille O'Neal.
0: No, I said the second... all right.

0: play for the Jazz. He touched all the microphones during COVID. He's French.
1: Greg Ostertag?
0: No. This guy's a running back for the Ravens. He punched his wife in an elevator.
1: Doggone it, I can't.
0: All right, coach for the Cardinals. He has the same last name as a quarterback.
2: Greg Ostertag is one of the funniest answers we've ever gotten. Wow. French guy, touched all the microphones.
0: Rudy Gobert is who we were looking for there.
2: Greg Ostertag.
1: Oh, my goodness.
2: You couldn't get less French than back. Greg Ostertag.
0: Ray Rice.
2: All right, what's the score, Lorena?
3: I'm sad to say, Coop, you guys got 60.
0: All right.
3: And Ben got 140.
0: So we're up again, Sean.
2: You said I choked.
0: You did choke. You should have got more.
2: You choked more than me.
0: No, Greg, you
2: hurry up. You're wasting time.
0: All right, Sean, do you want ego or lucky?
4: Lucky.
1: Ego.
0: Okay.
2: Well, that worked out well.
0: Sean, ego. These athletes all have huge egos. 45 seconds. Let's begin. Best basketball player of all time.
1: Michael Jordan.
0: Yes. His nickname is Primetime. He's the coach of Colorado.
1: Deion Sanders.
0: Yes. This guy is the wide receiver for the Eagles and the Cowboys.
1: Terrell Owens.
0: Yes.
2: Shut up, Slug.
0: This guy is the outfielder for the Red Sox. He played with David Ortiz. He had dreads.
1: Johnny Damon. Manny Ramirez.
0: Yes. This guy was the all-time stolen base king. Talked about himself in the third person.
1: Ricky Henderson.
0: Yes. This guy shot free throws underhanded, like grandma style. All right. This guy is like the glue guy. Ben always calls him the glue guy.
2: Right.
0: Trash talker.
2: Yeah. What's the score?
3: 220, Coop.
2: And where are we at?
3: 140.
2: All right, here we go. Slug, you picked lucky. These athletes were all part of some of the luckiest plays in sports history. 45 seconds. We're on our way. Go. Steeler running back in the 1970s. Running back for Terry Bradshaw's.
4: I know. Skip it. Go.
2: All right. He threw the forward pass for the Tennessee Titans, the miracle in Music City, tight end for the Tennessee Titans. He died.
4: Too drunk, go.
2: All right, helmet catch guy for the Giants in the Super Bowl. He is. What's his first name? That's a winner! Even drunk, Slug was able to remember David Tyree. Winner, winner, winner!
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13: In the Monday Night Football matchup in Chicago, the Bears led the Eagles 10-7 at the half, the final 27-7. Case Keenum with three total touchdowns, nearly 250 yards passing, no sacks, and no turnovers. Dolphins running back Devon Achane is out for the year with a torn ACL. The Giants acquired quarterback J.J. McCarthy from Minnesota. Bucks QB Baker Mayfield will miss at least 3 weeks with a dislocated thumb. In Major League Baseball, four wildcard openers on Tuesday, including Philadelphia at Atlanta, 2 p.m. Eastern Time. Phillies second baseman Luis Arraez will not be on the roster this week due to his sprained ankle. The Phillies will start pitcher Jesus Luzardo as an opener in Game 1, just off the injured list. Boston at the Yankees at 8 p.m. Eastern Time. Red Sox rookie lefty Peyton Tolley will start Game 1. And in the late game, the Cubs are due to start Matthew Boyd at San Diego. I'm Steve DeSager.
14: Okay, let's get started.
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19: Well, as the saying goes, just because you've identified a problem does not mean you're any closer to solving it. Welcome in the beginning of another hour of the Ben Maller Show. 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It's the mess hall. I know. 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
19: 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Now, Eileen in San Francisco, she reached out. 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The crown is yours. Our lead story, not from the Monday night game, not much of a game, as the rotting carcass of Case Keenum stepped out of the crypt and shoved it down the throat of the Bears or the Bears opponent, the Eagles. There you go. The guy could talk. That would help. The Bears destroying the once proud Philadelphia Eagles after Chicago had a tough time of things against the Vikings, and Case Keenum, who really dominated, considering there were no expectations, outplayed Jalen Hurts. The Eagles' defense looked like they were stuck in the mud. So that was not much of a game. Blowout. Eagles scored just one touchdown and a 20-point win for the Chicago Bears in that game. So our lead this hour continues to be the fallen star. Don't let a falling star fall on you. And right now in New England, there is a falling star falling on top of the Patriots, and it's a woe-be-gone quarterback blues. If you have not heard the latest on this, Patriots coach Mike Vrabel saying that Drake May is pressing too hard. He needs to relax. Gotta relax. Famous drop from Aaron Rodgers back in the day. Says that he's forcing plays. According to Mike Vrabel, he's got all this figured out. All these things are wrong. Vrabel compared May, if you didn't hear, maybe not. He compared May to a golfer gripping the golf club too tightly, becoming so obsessed with making something happen that everything goes sideways, goes kerflooey. All right. But wait, there's more. His message, Mike Vrabel's message, stop trying to choke the life out of every play and take what the defense gives you. All right, so that is a good jumping off point. Let us discuss the question. You've got Patriots coach Mike Vrabel saying that his quarterback is pressing and needs to relax. That's a quote. Is Drake May's slump a pothole, a sinkhole, or the beginning of a quarterback career crater? That is the question. So I've got Dr. Phil, Quantum Leap, and tomatoes And we will combine all of these things together and have some gabagool. We're going to have the gabagool. We'll have the baba ganoush and some jambalaya. No gumbo, just the jambalaya. So this is, at this moment, a giant sinkhole, and it is in danger, stranger danger, of becoming a Dante's Inferno type situation. Like, he's pressing is a classic cliche. It's just coach speak. Mike Vrabel's really saying, hey, our quarterback is currently screwing everything up. And remember, just because you've identified the problem does not mean you're any closer to solving the problem. There have been plenty of quarterbacks that have been trying too hard, pressing too hard, and currently they're selling insurance. They're not playing in the NFL because they couldn't figure out how to fix the problem. And one of my pet peeves, every time a young quarterback stinks, somebody inevitably reaches for the psychology textbook 101. And they reach out, they grab the textbook, and it always requires psychological dissertations and mumbo jumbo and all this nonsense. And Mike Vrabel saying that Drake May needs to relax and all that. Well, great. Perhaps New England can install a meditation room if they don't already have one there next to the film room. And sounds like he wants to have Mike Vrabel wants to have his quarterback enjoy a nice lavender candle and a weighted blankie and some nice exotic tea, and that'll calm him down. That's all Drake May needs. So everyone wants to play Dr. Phil and treating these quarterbacks. In this case, we're talking about Drake May. And you say, well, let's treat Drake May like he's 8 years old and he forgot his mouth guard. Well, that's not exactly what's going on right now. And I don't think this is Pop Warner. I might be wrong. It's not Pop Warner where everyone gets a little baggie of a little Ziploc bag of orange slices. That's not quite how this works. And so I'd like to think the NFL is not a developmental daycare situation, although I question that based on what I see with many of these teams. And so, like, nobody should care if Drake May needs to find his happy place. That's not your concern. That's not my concern. That's the Patriots' concern here. But you're either solving problems or you're becoming a problem. And at this point, there is no other way to say it. Drake May went from, hey, we found the next great franchise quarterback, to, wait a minute, is this a one-hit wonder situation? They say, well, it's only been a few games. Well, this actually goes back to last season, which seems ridiculous because the Patriots got to the Super Bowl without Drake May being a force multiplier. And so it's a mess. It's an absolute mess. And I'm just of the mindset, like, enough with the excuses. If Drake May is that effed up in the head, you got Tommy DeVito, put Tommy DeVito out there, and why not? And just hand the ball off most of the time and just run a dumbed down offense and see if you can make it work. And that's it. So sometimes, this is actually going to shock you, sometimes a bad interception is just a bad interception. It's not because of the fact that you're trying too hard. It's because you're a bozo and you made the wrong play. That does happen. It's shocking. I heard the same crap about Kyler Murray in Arizona. We're hearing it now about C.J. Stroud in Houston. Everyone loves to make excuses for quarterbacks. I don't enjoy making excuses for quarterbacks. It makes me want to puke in my mouth when I hear these people, these morons. And more times than not, they're wrong. But we're not supposed to talk about that part. Now, secondly, speaking of quarterback snafus, we go to Tampa, where Buccaneers coach Todd Bowles says that Baker will not be baking anytime soon. Baker Mayfield will miss at least 3 weeks, likely more than that, after dislocating his throwing hand against the Minnesota football team. The MRI showed no fracture, no ligament or tendon damage, and they are not expected to have an operation. Mayfield will have a second opinion. Why not? What the hell? And Tampa Bay, though, they believe the injury primarily just needs time to regain strength and then function, and he'll be good. And so the Buccaneers will not be placing Baker Mayfield on injured reserve, so they're saying he'll be back in like 3 weeks. So, okay. That means undrafted rookie Jalen Daniels. Not Jaden Daniels. He's the guy that can't play for the Washington football team. This is Jalen Daniels will start Sunday against the equally effed up Green Bay Packers. Yeah, Packers are a hot mess. And now they take on the Bucks. They say, hey, hold our beer. So the question, with Baker Mayfield out and Tampa Bay off to the 0-3 start, is there any realistic path for the Buccaneers, the Creamsicles, to stay afloat with someone named Jalen Daniels at quarterback? So we're three games in, not a lot, and I am now ready to declare that even in a suckbag division, which is the NFC South, the Buccaneers season is effectively OVER, and I'm never wrong about these things. I am never wrong about these things. You can stick a fork in them. Actually, don't stick a fork in them. Why don't you stick like one of those big, giant barbecue thermometer things? Stick that in the Buccaneers because they're porked. They are absolutely porked. They are wandering through the football wilderness in Tampa Bay with a compass. They have a flashlight, and they have pants which are halfway down. They've got that plumber crack right now. You got Baker Mayfield. And the injury, now they have an excuse. The injury thing is, oh, if only Baker Mayfield hadn't been hurt. Well, you're 0-3, so does that really work? Does that really work? Good luck. You're out in the wilderness. Your GPS isn't working. You don't have cell reception. It's a problem. So don't hold your breath, because the only way that Todd Bowles can make this thing work is if he can find the Quantum Leap TV show and recreate that with Dr. Sam Beckett. And if Dr. Sam can jump into Jalen Daniels' body and turn him into Nick Foles, we got something. Does anyone think that's going to happen? No? Okay. I don't either. Daniels, by the way, was undrafted, which doesn't mean you can't play. It just means the NFL scouts don't think you can play. He was undrafted. And I looked up the scouting guide on Jalen Daniels because I don't really remember watching him play much because he played at Kansas. And who the hell's watching the Jayhawks play? He wants to play basketball. He don't want to play football. Mark Mangino was there, the great Mark Mangino. Anyway, so the point is, Daniels wasn't drafted. The scouting report says inconsistent mechanics, limited arm velocity, and major medical concerns. Good afternoon, good evening, and good night for Jalen Daniels here. He did not just go to college. You know, he spent 6 years playing for the Kansas Jayhawks. 6 years. I believe he was tenured as a quarterback. It's hard to be tenured as a quarterback, but he's tenured as a quarterback. 6 years. So the Bucks right now are riding the monorail, not the Disneyland monorail. It's the mediocrity monorail at this point, and there are no stops along the way. It's the express train to nowhere at this point. That's it. So Todd Bowles, I recommend updating your resume at this point, because you are going to be one hell of a hot defensive coordinator candidate in 2027 when you are let go by the Buccaneers. Now, final thought, follow up to criticism of the fans. We go to Wisconsin, where the Green Bay Packers, their tight end, Tucker Kraft, I am old enough to remember when he used to be good. So Tucker Kraft has changed his position on the Green Bay fan. Do you see this? No? All right. Now, initially, you might remember last week the Packers were mollywopped by the Dirty Birds, the Atlanta Falcons, in the Thursday night game. And after the game, Tucker Kraft was disappointed that the hometown fans rained down raspberries. Boo, boo, boo, boo, boo. Very upset. Booing the hometown team after they played gutless football against Atlanta. How dare you? Now, Kraft changed his position. He now acknowledged that the Packers were out there on the field not doing the greatest, he said. This is a quote. We're out there on the field not doing the greatest, he said. He now, Tucker Kraft says, he understands the fans spent significant time and money attending the game. He clarified that his earlier quote involving disappointment was directed at the entire day and outcome, not specifically at Packer fans, the Packer backers. So the question, what changed? What do you think changed between Tucker Kraft's original comments condemning the hometown fans and his walk back, clear walk back? Do you think his thinking changed or the Packers' messaging strategy changed? What do you think? Riddle me this, Batman. All right, so Kraft's initial comments sounded raw. They were organic. What he had to say there. Now, the follow-up sounded like somebody from the Green Bay Packers PR department. They started knocking, right? And then I said, hey, Tucker, it's Joe Blow from the PR people. Oh, yeah. I'm taking a nap. Okay, we're going to slide this thing under your door. Okay, slide it under the door. No problem. It's a little folder. Okay, good. Thank you. Okay, I'm going to go back to sleep. So he took the nap, and then he woke up, and there was a folder across from him, and it said, Tucker, we need to talk. Uh-oh, we need to talk. That's it. So he walked in to the PR office, the walk of shame. He walked in, though, Tucker Kraft is like Dirty Harry, the iconic Dirty Harry. He was very excited, all that stuff. So he walked in, and then he walked out like Mr. Rogers, holding a shareholder certificate, and that was his thing here. So somebody at Lambeau, we're not sure exactly who, but the smart money says somebody higher up sat Tucker Kraft, the tight end of the Packers, down and explained the birds and the bees. More importantly, they said, hey, Tucker, you don't throw rotten tomatoes at the people who buy the tomatoes. Bad job by you. How dare you? So he has been given the talk, and all of a sudden, that's what happened. You get sent to public relations obedience school, and you broke the cardinal rule. Tucker Kraft broke the cardinal rule. You can criticize the media. You can criticize yourself. You can criticize your teammates. You can criticize your coaches, but you never criticize the paying customer. Cannot do it. Cannot do it. And so now he's giving the whole song and dance about, I live in Green Bay year round. I'm a true Wisconsinite and all that stuff. Blah, blah, blah, blah, blah, blah, blah. Smells like a corporate cleanup on aisle 85. Corporate cleanup on aisle 85. And his teammate, Christian Watson, gave the time-tested cliche. This is essentially, I'm going to paraphrase here, this is the entertainment business. So put on a better show because you're not very entertaining. That's it. It is the Ben Maller Show. If you would like to comment on that or anything else that we should have talked about but we did not talk about, we will get to that. Curmudgeon Wayne is clearly on the sauce again. He says the Vikings are Super Bowl bound. Wait till he gets the full version of the little fella Kyler Murray. He will not be saying that. The defense is a Super Bowl defense in Minnesota. Special teams are Super Bowl worthy. Unfortunately, I'm told you have to have an offense, which seems to be the problem for the Vikings at this particular point. Good luck with that. So believe it or not, I don't want to give this away. So I'm going to do the Minuteman, not the UMass Minuteman, the Minuteman for everything that you should have seen but didn't see from a certain sport. We'll get to that, including an amazing candid microphone moment that we have to share. We'll get to all that. We'll take your calls, your comments, the whole thing at 877-99 on Fox and on X. It usually gets a little slow on the X machine this hour, so crank it up. We'll read a lot of your comments at Ben Maller. We'll get to all of that, and we will do it next.
20: Relax.
19: Oh, there it is. That's Aaron Rodgers from the Green Bay Packers back in the day. Say it. 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
19: All right, it is the A Block, and boy, everyone loved we went to the Lorena Theater yesterday, and she had never sounded hotter than yesterday. I'm going to tell you, boys. Let me tell you. Come on now. Well, let's see what we have today here. Let's go to the Lorena Theater in Sherman Oaks, California, back from a wild week. She spent an extra night in Appleton, and here she is. What hour is it, Lorena?
21: Number four.
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0: Ben Maller Show, Fox Sports Radio, as we continue on and on and on now. We've crossed over from the overnight to the early morning hours for many. And if you would like to be part of this show, it is an interactive experience. You can call up, scream, shout, yell, all that stuff. Or just sit back and listen. Eavesdrop in. But if you want to participate, check that bucket off your bucket list. I've called a talk radio show. Yeah. 877-99 on Fox. That's 877-996-6369. Also on X, at Ben Maller. That's at Ben Maller. The J.J. McCarthy traded. Talked about that earlier. Did a Maller monologue. You'll hear the podcast on that later on. You can also send a message in care of at Ben Maller on X. That's at Ben Maller on X. You can also say hello to Lorena. She's the FSR Tech Queen.
1: Hi, Bill.
0: Right over there. Say hello to her. And Koopaloop at a Bronco fan. That is a Bronco fan. Your comments can and will be used against you in the court of sports radio, so please act accordingly. Now, Joseph writes in, and we had a caller, this trucker Shane, who's a longtime friend of the show. He's listened to the show for many years, and he talked about how he was in this horrific accident in West Virginia. He survived. He thought it was lights out, and his big rig was going downhill and lost power and had a big, giant load of stuff on the truck and became a big issue. And then this guy Joseph writes in, and he said that the new semi-trucks are made out of fiberglass, and if you roll, survival is slim. Is that because they're cheap? Is that why they make them out of fiberglass? Because it's cheaper to make them? And I don't know. I don't work in that world. I have no idea.
2: Better fuel efficiency?
0: It's more important. Let's kill the drivers, but the fuel is going to be great. So, that's why not? Perfect. What more do you need? Sure. Why not? Anyway, later this hour, we do have Cite the Bite, the great sports radio mystery, Cite the Bite. That'll be coming up in a couple of minutes. However, I did want to mention this. For some reason, the NBA decided to have their media day on Monday. Now, we haven't talked about any of this because there's NFL stuff and things that are more interesting. However, in honor of UMass, I'm going to give you the Maller Minute Man Edition. I'm going to give you everything that you need to know, anything interesting that happened at NBA Media Day. Do you remember, and we'll just go rapid fire here. Do you remember there was a guy named Zion Williamson who was the prodigy at a Duke? He didn't play very much at Duke, and then he got hurt, and then he got drafted by New Orleans, and he's been terrible. Well, they're bragging in New Orleans, Joe Dumars. Yes, that Joe Dumars. If you're old, you know who that is. He used to be good with the Pistons. Joe Dumars and the Pelicans, what a dumb name that is, bragging that Zion Williamson lost 7 pounds. I don't think I've ever heard anyone brag about someone who's kind of overweight, which is Zion, that they lost 7 pounds. Usually it's 20 pounds or 30 pounds or 40 pounds or something like that. Because of the terrible expectations, there are no expectations for the Golden State Warriors, saying he's in impeccable shape. Impeccable shape. And Zion admitted his career is not where he wants to be. Bradley Beal explained why he's wearing number 3 for the Clippers after Chris Paul retired. Said there's no disrespect. Ja Morant, who used to be a big star with the Grizzlies, he's now in Portland. He's going to be coming off the bench, and he claimed he's okay with it. He said, I want to win. You know somebody told him to say that. Steph Curry says he's in disbelief because of the terrible expectations. There are no expectations for the Golden State Warriors. And he apparently walked away from the media, huffing and puffing, annoyed that they're not expected to be any good. Back to the old Mike Montgomery Warriors in the Bay Area where they suck. They might want to bring back a Donald Foyle and some of those guys back in the day, Baron Davis. And Ben Simmons says he wants to dominate with the Kings. Doesn't he say this with every team he plays for? And then he actually has to play, and then there's the problem. My favorite story from Media Day, remember a couple weeks ago when there was that controversy with Arch Manning and forget the woman's name from ESPN, the fake video that people got offended by because they're stupid and they get offended by fake stuff, and all these female sideline reporters came out and they got all upset, right? Oh, my God. It was a calculated, orchestrated attack, very upset. And, come on, leave us alone, all that stuff. Well, a couple of ladies who cover the Sacramento Kings were caught on a hot mic, and I guess their role model's Diana Russini, because they were caught talking on a live stream during the Kings media day there, speaking about the players on the Kings. And yeah, they were really apparently very very thirsty there for Ben Simmons and Zach LaVine. The ladies caught on camera commenting about the appearance of both. Well, not on camera. It was actually just audio. You don't see who they are. And this of course went viral. And I promise you, if that had been a dude talking about chicks, that guy would have been fired and would have been never allowed to work again. I'm pretty sure these women will be fine. You know, there's a bit of a double standard on that, but they were totally thirst trapping these guys. It was pretty funny. And LeBron James, welcome to Philadelphia, LeBron, now with the Sixers. And in true LeBron fashion, he made it all about him by essentially saying he did not really plan on playing for the Philadelphia 76ers. He says that he had visions of playing for the Knickerbockers, finishing his career with the Knicks. LeBron claims that once the Knicks won the championship, he decided, I guess not to, I'm paraphrasing, but he decided not to play in New York because he wanted the glory. LeBron wanted the glory of being the guy that won, and they didn't win. And so anyway, or they already won and he wouldn't be part of it. Let's go to Scott, who's in the Commonwealth. What's going on, Scott? It is the Ben Maller Show. Welcome, Scott.
1: Well, good morning to you, my friend Ben.
0: Hello, Scott. What's up?
1: Oh, hey, Lorena. Nice to hear you back on the air.
3: Thank you. Glad to be here.
1: All right, cool. All right, so what I want to talk about was Drake May. Now, obviously, the first three games, he hasn't played well. But if we go back to last season, he didn't play well in the playoffs. So we now have, what, a good 6-7 games straight where he's not playing great. And it occurred to me yesterday when they, you know, I listened to, you know, sports media here in Boston, maybe that's why they didn't play him in the preseason, because there's something physically wrong with the guy.
0: I don't buy that. How come anytime anyone doesn't play well, they got to be hurt? What happened to people just not playing well, just having, not being ineffective and not being able to get the job done?
1: Well, see, the other day you were talking about there's something upstairs with the guy. Maybe that's it. You said he's got the yips.
0: Well, he looked like he had the yips. I mean, he's a complete and total mess. But in the playoffs last year, he had, what do you have, 6 touchdowns, 4 interceptions. But, yeah, he wasn't particularly good. Like, he wasn't – the Patriots' right. offense was not dominant or anything like that. They just kind of – they were there. There was some – they played a bunch of, I mean, CJ Stroud gave that game away. There were a couple games that were just right. I mean, there were games that were just given to them or given to him. So
1: right,
0: yeah.
1: So you think it's more upstairs than physical?
0: Yeah, I think he's fine. He just, for whatever reason, his confidence is gone, and that's it. Once you lose your confidence, it's hard to get it back in anything, whether it's sports or anything in life. You lose your confidence, and you're not in good shape there, but you look at it, like he had all these great numbers against bad teams last year and fattened up the stats, you know, beating up on the Jets. Remember that five? He had that 5 touchdown game late in the season against the Jets last year. Remember that?
1: Yeah. And,
0: That's a long time. So okay. What's your solution here, Scott? You think he's hurt? You think he's hurt? You're going with the injury card.
1: Well, a guy called up yesterday in the Boston sports media and said, is there any kind of like with a pitcher, you know, they use a radar gun? Is there something like that in football where they can actually clock the guy's velocity? And let's see if his velocity is down. And if his velocity is down, because he's under throwing and he's throwing.
0: What happened? Wait a minute. Well, I don't buy that. No, it's not like pitching, because sometimes you don't have to throw the ball hard. In fact, you actually are penalized for throwing the ball hard. You got to put some English on the throw. You got to drop it in the breadbasket.
1: No, that's a valid point. But what the guy was trying to say was where he's under throwing the receiver, is his velocity down, meaning he just can't throw it as hard as he used to. And I know he's not like an old veteran, but you see the point the guy was trying to make.
0: I got you. All right, we'll leave it there, Scott. There you go. Scott from the Commonwealth. Let's say hello to Let's go to Mark on the north end. Hello, Marky Mark on the north end. Welcome, Mark. Welcome.
4: What's up, Ben? How's it going, brother?
0: If I was any better, I'd be a Bruin, but not a Boston Bruin. I see you want to talk hockey. They're not going to be very good this year, right?
4: Yeah, I know. I know the NFL's in full swing now. You got MLB playoffs starting tonight. But, you know, you don't give my NHL any love at all. You got two great matchups tonight, two original six matchups. Bruins, Rangers, Maple Leafs, Canadians tonight. Now, that's hockey, my friend.
0: Yeah, but they're none of those teams are like. Isn't it like the top teams are supposed to be Florida and Colorado and all that and Carolina, right? Those are the top teams in hockey this year.
4: Well, like then, like they say in the NHL, anything can happen. And the, except for the Rangers right now, those four teams I mentioned are pretty much playoff teams.
0: Well, let me know. You watch. I'll be watching the baseball today, and I'll be watching.
4: Yeah,
0: yeah, you'll
4: I'll
0: be flipping
4: back and forth to watch my Yankees destroy the Red Sox.
0: Yeah. Oh, that's right. You are the Yankee fan, even though you live in Boston.
4: Yes,
0: that's
4: I
0: right.
4: am.
0: I forgot about that. That's right. Yeah. That's an early game. Oh, somewhat
4: hey,
0: early.
4: Are you surprised, Ben, that they're not going with Sonny Gray and they're going with Peyton Tolley tonight?
0: I am, but then there's teams doing bullpen games. I can't stand bullpen games. It feels like a spring training game in the playoffs. There's like four teams doing that, I think, today, if I read correctly. That's a mess.
4: So we're not going to see Garrett Crochet at all, are we?
0: It doesn't sound like it. Well, I guess it depends what goes on. But here's the thing too: like for the Red Sox, you're saving Sonny Gray does not have a big game reputation, which is I know he pitched great this year, but his reputation is that he doesn't pitch well in those kind of games. So we'll see. All right, thank you, Mark on the north end. Let's go to Mike the Leprechaun. Hello, Mikey the Leprechaun. He's back. I know you missed him. He's back.
5: I know. I wasn't really gone for long, but I had technical issues, as I told you. Anyways, I was gutted, absolutely gutted. Okay, so the Bruins are going to be good this year. They have a new captain, Pastrnak. He's a new captain.
0: No, from what I've read, nobody thinks they're going to be good. Why do you? Because you're a homer, that's why. You know.
5: Okay, anyway, so the Sox and Yankees, I'm excited for that. I didn't get to talk to Marcel yesterday. Did he put a bet on? I don't think he did.
0: No, there's no bet.
5: No bet.
0: Yeah.
5: Did you hear about the Yankee fan who really bashed Peyton Tully's mother? Yeah, he has a symbol on his glove for his mother who passed away. Although the fan did show some class afterwards by saying he didn't realize that and he apologized.
0: Well, there's so, always you know, a certain percentage of a-holes. Have you been online? There's a lot of a-holes out there. What do you mean?
5: I'm perfectly well aware.
0: Yes.
5: And as for Drake May, I do think he's having, what did you call it, the sophomore slump? I mean, he had his big come up, he had a great year last year. But this year, I mean, one time he was trying to throw the ball forward and the ball fell out of his hand. Did you see that play? It literally fell out of his hand like a bar of soap.
0: Yeah, I'm pretty sure it's not a sophomore slump. It would be impossible for it to be a sophomore slump. Do you know what a sophomore slump is?
5: I do, absolutely.
0: What is a sophomore slump?
5: So you show up as a freshman and you shoot the lights out. And then everyone's saying what a big star you are. And then the next year you come back and you're not quite as good.
0: So this would be like a junior year slump, wouldn't this be? Because he's already played.
5: His third year. Technically, you're right.
0: No, it's not technically right. I am correct. So your phone's working now. You're good. You're good to go.
5: Yes.
0: All right, congratulations. All right, hold on a second. Cowboy John Brad is in Windsor, Ontario, and it's time for the classic Cowboys Corner. Hello, Cowboy John Brad.
6: Oh, hello, Ben. Well, Ken Norton Jr. is 60 today. And
0: happy birthday.
6: Former heavyweight champion father died September 18, 2013.
0: My condolences.
6: After a series of strokes, that was my oldest great nephew, Jesse Turner's 13th birthday. So,
0: you know, Cowboys related to Tony Dungy and also Ferguson Jenkins.
6: 71 next Monday, Tony Dungy.
0: Are you proud that I remember that you're related to Dungy and Ferguson? Oh. You were Ferguson Jenkins, a legendary pitcher back in the day. So.
6: Oh, of course, yeah. Well, anyway, another Yankee legend, Yogi Berra, died. September 22nd, 2015.
0: Wow, has it been 11 years since Yogi died? Wow.
6: Yeah, it was just about 5 weeks before I moved into my present residence, and Miller Huggins, the great Yankee manager of the 20s, died September 9th, 1929 at age 51.
0: Oh, that's young.
6: And yeah, also, let's see, the baseball commissioner, Rob Manfred, was 68 yesterday.
0: I don't wish him a happy birthday.
6: Oh, I do, yeah.
0: I don't.
6: And 40 9 years ago yesterday, Sugar Ray Leonard won his first title, North American Boxing Federation Welterweight Championship, when he knocked out Andy the Hawk Price in the first round. And anyway, I hope to get a hold of you on Sights of Bite. Remember, you got to be a boy to be a cowboy. We are buying.
0: There he goes, Cowboy John, Brad. We do have Sight the Bite, the great sports radio mystery. If you would like to be part of that, we'll play an audio clip. You have to figure out who it is. No clues to start. We'll mix in some clues, and we'll get to Sight the Bite. We'll do it next.
7: 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Postseason baseball is on. 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

0: Oh, 877-99 on Fox if you recognize that voice. Let's start out with a nice slice of pizza. The Pizza Papa. Who is it, Pizza Papa?
1: Good morning, Ben. That sounded a lot like Oda B. McDowell.
0: Oh, there's a good name, Oda B. McDowell. If you're an old guy like me, that's a great name, Oda B. McDowell. Texas Rangers legend. Not Oda B. McDowell. All right. Let's see. Who else do we have out? Chris in Boston is my caller, too. Hello, Chris. 877-99 on Fox. Play it again, Lorena. Play it again if you know who it is.
2: A sad ending.
0: Sight the bite. Go ahead, Chris. Let me guess.
2: A sad ending.
0: 1987 Red Sox coming right now. Go ahead there, Chris.
3: That's former Red Sox third baseman, Scott Cooper.
0: Oh, Scott Cooper. Generic name. Not a great player. The Red Sox have had some really good third basemen. He was not one of them. Let's see. Who's next? Oh, we have a clue. Only the fourth player in NFL history to break 100 rushing yards on three or fewer carries. Play it again, Lorena.
2: Sad ending.
0: Let's go to Cowboy John Brad in Windsor, Ontario. Cowboy John Brad, you are my caller number three.
4: Okay, is that Bobby Chance, the oldest former Major League Baseball player who was 101 last Saturday?
0: Is that Bobby
4: Chance? Well, Bobby Chance.
0: Sorry, Cowboys. Really good guess. I mean, that's... Yeah, thank you. Hang up on yourself, please. All right, let's go to caller... What are we at? Caller four?
5: Let's try three again.
0: No. Caller four. Let's go to Rick in Maryland. And you know what time it is.
6: Good morning time.
0: That's right.
6: I don't know. Is that Cam Scataboo?
0: Cam Scataboo. Or we... No, not the...
2: Sad ending.
6: Oh, man.
0: I'm sorry, but tremendous guess there. All right. His cousin plays linebacker for the Buffalo Bills. Danny DeVito in Boston. You are caller five. Bring it home, Danny DeVito.
7: This is my game, Ben. That is Nicholas Chubb.
0: Yeah! Oh, that's a winner. Nick Chubb, former Brown. You get a golden ticket. That's a winner.
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11: In Chicago Monday night, Case Keenum had three total touchdowns, and the Bears beat Philadelphia 27-7. The Eagles had three turnovers and 10 penalties. Dolphins star running back Devon Achane is out for the year with a torn ACL. Bucks quarterback Baker Mayfield will miss at least 3 weeks with a dislocated thumb. The Giants acquired quarterback J.J. McCarthy from Minnesota for a fifth-round draft choice. Brandon Ingram, now with the Clippers, will miss the start of the season after surgery in May for a heel injury and a partially torn Achilles. Clippers guard Bradley Beal will miss the start of training camp with knee inflammation. Detroit's Jalen Duren will miss the start of camp as contract talks have stalled. The WNBA playoffs continue Tuesday. The NHL regular season starts Tuesday. And in Major League Baseball, Tuesday has four wild card openers, beginning with Atlanta hosting Philadelphia at 2 p.m. Eastern Time. I'm Steve DeSager.
12: To all. It's two pros and a cup of Joe.
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12: 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Here's Brady Quinn, LeVar Arrington, and Jonas Knox.

0: You know, I have heard, and I have it on good authority, that For Whom the Bell Tolls is a song that is prominently featured
1: for the Chicago Bears
0: during Bears songs at Soldier Field. I have heard that. And again, I have it on good authority.
1: So you're Mammoth home of Wyatt Earp gloating today?
0: No, I'm just letting people know. I mean,
1: I knew it was over when Jalen Hurts got hit like that.
0: Come on, Var.
1: I knew that they sent a message to the Eagles that as majestic as the Eagle is and the bird may be, it still can't overpower a bear. You know?
0: I mean, he got smoked. Good. So
2: what an ass kicking last night.
1: They got smoked.
2: Jonas is so happy.
1: I mean,
2: this was a sign. This wasn't just a message about animals. This is a message to the NFL. The Bears are good, man.
0: There's a lot I want to ask because I think this kind of runs. There's a lot of different directions we could go with this. It's good to have two different perspectives from you guys being on the field when it comes to this game last night. We're going to get into it. It's Two Pros and a Cup of Joe here on Fox Sports Radio. 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All right, so I just want to ask, because we did mention the hit on the sideline. I didn't think it was that egregious. It didn't seem like Jalen. It's not like he was, you know, three steps out of bounds.
2: Was he even out of bounds?
1: Yeah, he was out.
0: But it wasn't. I mean,
1: he was 1 foot, like one toe out. He was out. And
0: Nick Sirianni's, calling that guy the P word afterwards because he's all pissed off about Jalen Hurts getting cracked. But if you watch it, he's maybe maybe half a foot out and then just gets totaled. And I'm like,
1: I felt bad about laughing because there were so many people up in arms about what happened to the Oregon quarterback. I was like,
0: that was clean.
1: Am I allowed to laugh in today's society?
0: Has it changed you?
1: I shouldn't feel like it changed me, but I think it's raised my awareness of what I laugh at. From the Holly Road stuff to kids getting knocked out. Like, I don't know. I just had to figure it out.
0: I would have thought you would have loved that hit. I mean,
1: I'm trying to figure out, am I allowed to love hits like that anymore?
2: I think they're two different hits. This was one where... I'll put it this way. As a quarterback, when you are running towards the sideline, your ass better get there. Otherwise, you're going to be subject to whatever hit is coming along with that. Like, it's not quite the same as sliding, where you are trying to get down. As you go to slide, you really kind of give yourself up, announcing that, hey, I'm down. I'm done trying to get any more yards of this play. You know, you're considered defenseless. You're not considered defenseless when you're running to the sideline. You are a runner until you get out of bounds. That to me was super close. He was pretty nonchalant getting there, like thinking he wasn't going to get hit. I don't know how you could be any quarterback in today's game and think that you were going to be safe if you're just going to be running around out there, in particular to the sideline. So I felt bad for him. However, I when I first saw it, I was like, oh gosh, that was actually timed up really well. Like, I'm not sure he even got a foot out of bounds where that's warranted. Like, the hit looks so vicious, and this happens in college football sometimes. The hit looks so vicious, they almost throw a flag, and you're like, well, what's the call? They're like, targeting. It's like, well, is it? Like, or did he just get blown up? I mean, that happens. So, he's got to protect himself better. He either needs to get down sooner or get his ass out of bounds and get out there as fast as possible. It did not seem like it was that dirty of a hit. He was playing within the lines, man.
0: Was it maybe it was Josh Allen? But you remember we were talking about it the next morning after a game, one of the early games this year in the NFL, to where there was, you almost looked around expecting there to be a flag, and then you were surprised it didn't throw one, and then you go back and look at the replay and realize, he wasn't really out of bounds yet. That was a clean hit. We're just so conditioned now to think the second there's a really big collision, there's going to be some sort of a flag thrown. And that's the point I'm making. Yeah, and Troy Aikman even said afterwards, he said, yeah, they're letting defenders have a little bit more freedom to deliver those hits. And it did seem like Jalen Hurts kind of let up, got a little comfortable, and just got smoked.
1: His foot was out. I watched it like four times.
0: I can't believe you're taking the quarterback
1: side. I did it just to see if I, you know how like when somebody falls down, you got to make sure they're not hurt. Like, it's like, oh, you got messed up there. Are you okay?
0: Good.
1: Are you good?
0: And then what?
1: I laugh.
0: That's,
1: I'm just saying, like, I watched it, and it looked like its toe was out. It looked like its toe crossed the white line, and it's crazy that you got to look at it that way, because I felt like back in the day, you at least get two or three grace steps as a defender. You don't get grace steps anymore. So, I don't know. And anyways, not to take away from the entirety of the game, they were outplayed. They were outcoached, and you know, it was a statement game. It was definitely a statement game for the Chicago Bears, because you're talking about, again, a team I think there should continue to be concerns about their offense. Jalen Hurts threw the ball away at one point in the game, like just threw it straight to the linebacker. Their running attack is not as potent. I go back to the whole Saquon should have went after that record, because he'll never get that close ever again.
0: Hey, I thought the Bears were doomed. He had a cowboy collar on, and I love a cowboy collar.
1: I mean, that was a linebacker, you cowboy collar,
0: That revs my engine,
1: That
0: man.
1: Joint was clean. But you got to be concerned about this Philadelphia Eagles offense. And the reason why I say that is because if they get up against a really good team, I don't know that their offense can stand up against a really, really good team.
0: He got outplayed by Case Keenum by a wide margin last night.
1: Case Keenum looked like he should be starting in the league. and listen, they made on the telecast, they made the comments about if you're lucky enough to land with a coach that understands how to maximize and get the most out of their players, these are the results you see. Mm. And so,
2: oh
1: yeah, I mean, I don't know. In that moment, you know, ooh, it sounded legit. Because they was whomping that ass last night.
2: Oh.
1: Yeah.
0: Yeah, you got to the second half. Philly scored, and then they were getting the ball to start the second half. And I can't wait to get Pete's thoughts on Ben Johnson going for it on fourth down and not taking the points with a third-string quarterback in the first half. So I know Prisco's going to have stuff on that later on. But it just seemed like Philly had all the momentum coming out of halftime. And then once they went three and out to start the second half, they just couldn't keep up. And yeah, I just was watching that last night thinking to myself, where's the threat on Philly's offense? Like, where do you look at their offense and go, well, that could be a problem? Devontae Smith had some nice plays, but there just seems like it's sort of here and there. It doesn't seem like it's consistent. There's a couple of bursts, and that's about it. And I just didn't come away looking at Philly thinking, yeah, that's a team that could be really dangerous based on what we saw last night.
2: I just think it's interesting you think that Philly had any momentum. I mean, like, they scored a touchdown before half. It's like that was the momentum you're talking
0: about. Well, yeah, and they were.
2: Like, it wasn't like they even put together a drive after halftime. They went three and out.
0: But they scored before they went to half, and then we're getting the ball to start the second half. And you thought,
2: if they didn't do anything, and
0: that was my point. If they came out in the second half, I thought, all right, well, maybe there's something going here. Maybe they can start to get something on offense. And once they went three and out, it just seemed like there was really no response afterwards. And the game should have been probably worse than the final score was based on everything. Ben Johnson did talk afterwards. There was some conversations about this is going to be the first time we've seen Ben Johnson have to call plays for a quarterback who was not a number one pick. But he spoke about Case Keenum and also that narrative that was out there beforehand.
3: He knows where everyone's supposed to be on every single play, and so he's really quick to recognize coverage. He knows why we're calling the play, what we're looking for, and if we're not getting that, he's accelerating through it extremely quickly. And so that's what you get when you're 15 plus years in this league playing this position. You've seen it all. Well, I've got a little history with that of calling plays for someone not so mobile. Now, I don't have a history with someone that's not a number one pick, though, so that was apparently a big deal.
0: He was dealing last night. Ben Johnson out there dealing.
2: No, he's right, though. I mean, he's got, what, 60-some starts, I believe, in his career, and he's seen that a lot in the game. I mean, he's a guy who, even if you go back to his time in college to his time in the NFL, like, he's always excelled having to get the ball out quick, knowing the coverages, knowing what the defense is trying to give him, because he's not a dual threat guy. He's not going to take off and run. He doesn't have a big arm. He has to anticipate. He has to get the ball out of his hand and distribute the football. And he's done an incredible job at that. And he's fortunate too to be in a place like, you know, with Ben Johnson, where you see the creativity, you see all the different things he can do. And Ben doesn't look at him and go, well, there's all the things he can't do. He goes, well, what can he do well? Okay. He's like a coach out there in the field. Perfect. I'll put more on his plate. I can have him check more. I can have him do more at the line of scrimmage. I can give him more complex full field reads. So all those things are what allow Case Keenum to do what he did last night. Now, depending on how much longer this goes on for, we'll see if they still have success. Cause like anything else, there's a book and people are going to look at him and say, okay, here's what they're trying to do. Here's what they'd like to do. You know, they'll try to attack him in certain ways where he'll have that bad game or two, you know, and Pete will be the first to tell you, yeah, I'll watch ya. But the reality is he is able to operate at a high level within this system because of the coach he has and because of the type of coach that Ben Johnson is. I mean, he is a genius. I mean, even their first touchdown, the shovel pass to Luther Burden. I mean, one, I think we're getting to the point now where that wasn't guys pushing him in the end zone. It felt more like they were pulling him at one point. And that's even supposed to be illegal, but no one calls that. Yeah. So why not just throw it all out at this point? If there's a scrum like in rugby, just let them all push people and carry people in the end zone. Like, that's where we're at.
0: It's almost like they've made an agreement. Hey, you know what? If they're going to do the tush push, we'll let the rest of this stuff go on. I mean, it looked like a circus. But it
2: was like half the Bears team had given up on the play. They call it the reaction to the sidelines. Like, oh, it got in? Great. But it's the creativity. It's all the things and the ways he uses the talent personnel out around the quarterback position, too, that makes him so effective. So I was curious to see how Philly would respond early in that game. And there really wasn't much of a response. It was kind of like, all right, the Bears are going to get the better end of this. And, you know, it just became an ass kicking is really what it was. Like you say, the score wasn't indicative of it. I thought that like the first half was more of an ass kicking and that score wasn't indicative of it. But we saw that more in the second half.
1: What was astonishing, shocking to me was how well they did against Philly's defensive front. At times they were able to penetrate, but the amount of protection and the amount of physicality that the Chicago Bears offensive front showed last evening was pretty commendable. And I almost feel like they did so well that it's almost like a make book game. Like what was the scheme? How did they block that defensive front of the Eagles who run games? They try to keep you off guard and they overpower you. They hung in there. They not only hung in there, but they protected. They gave them time. At times they moved them back. At times they put them on the ground. It was as impressive a showing by an offensive line in terms of how you have success against this Philadelphia front as I've seen.
0: Do you remember they played Philly on the Black Friday game last year and it was the same thing? They just ran through them. And I wonder, does Ben Johnson just have something on either Fangio or that defensive front to where they can just get yards however they want?
1: They did an excellent job is what I'll say. And in Philadelphia, I think what's maybe what should be more concerning is that they did not have an answer up front physically on both sides of the ball to be able to make a difference, a bigger dent, be more competitive in a game that did not feature its starting quarterback. I mean, that's got to be a tad bit concerning, man. Listen, it's one game and you don't lose your mind over it. If I'm the Eagles, you don't panic about it. You lost, but it just makes you curious. If you're watching film on this game, can you mimic what it is that they did to the Philadelphia Eagles? And it's a copycat league. Can you mimic it? Because if you can, then it's going to make it pretty tough for the Philadelphia Eagles if you can get a scheme that works as effectively as the one last evening with the Bears.
0: Well, Nick Sirianni, let's see if he had any of that Paisan passion following the manhandling Philly got from Chicago last night.
4: I think we all have to own that loss right there. I don't think anybody coached well. I don't think anyone played well. It was a true team loss. And when it's a true team loss, I have to look at myself first. Like we weren't ready to coach. We weren't ready to play. And that ultimately starts and ends with me.
0: I mean, taking accountability at least. Well, that's on him.
1: There you go.
0: I mean, what's he?
1: And that's a good thing to do.
0: I can't imagine.
1: Coaches that sit there and say, yeah, they made a lot of mistakes. We had a lot of mistakes. We got to correct them. You know, we got to see who wants to play. Coach?
0: But this is like, how are you not ready to go? Like, it's Monday Night Football. How are you not? How are they not ready to go?
2: Well, first off, again, credit to the Bears and the way they played. I don't know that's the rationale. They weren't ready to go. They just got outplayed. I mean, it's back-to-back weeks on the road. That's never easy for a team. And I think the toughest part about this Eagles team is I'm really curious to see what they look like moving forward. They got to host the Rams. They're hosting the Jaguars, the Panthers. You know, two of which are really good football teams, should be playoff teams. The Panthers, maybe. And then the Cowboys after that. This is a really, really telling stretch for this team. And I'm not saying that they should have won last night's game. But it was a performance that left you to believe that, man, maybe this thing's going to roll off the tracks here, depending on how the next 4 weeks go. If they end up, dropping three of the next four, there might be some soul searching going on there. I mean, they've got some lighter spots, I would say, in the back end of their schedule, but it doesn't ease up that much for them. So it's a difficult schedule the entire way. Based on how they looked last night, this could be one of those inflection points where you wonder how the team's going to respond. You wonder how the coaching staff's going to respond. We mentioned it a little bit. Sean Mannion, first year calling plays, he looked lost last night, man. I mean, it didn't look like they really could find any answers. And it ain't going to get any easier versus a Rams or Jaguars defense. Like, I can promise you that.
0: Yeah, that's a rough one for Philly. I'm sure they'll handle it well. All week long, there'll be no overreactions or.
2: You love this so much too. You love this.
0: Look, I'm a professional. I don't let whatever the past was impact how I evaluate games. I don't. I'm just trying to admire.
2: You're
0: a nice
2: almost giddy
0: game
2: today.
0: Last night.
2: I mean,
0: no, listen,
1: yeah,
0: you
1: yeah, voice. Yeah, you can hear it.
0: I just wanted to enjoy.
2: It's like someone
0: tickled
2: your feet
0: game.
2: Before you came on the show, and then you're like, ooh.
0: Just wanted to enjoy a game, be a professional about it. You had a mariachi on the field beforehand. It just seemed like everything was going the direction
2: of
0: the Bears.
2: It was all for you.
0: It seemed like Noxico was well represented last night. That's all I'm saying.
2: Oh,
0: jeez.
2: Interesting. What was the mariachi band there for again?
0: What's that?
2: What was the mariachi
1: to play the national anthem?
0: National anthem. Mexican Heritage Month, I believe. Yeah, okay. I believe that's what we're going with.
2: September is?
0: I guess.
2: Are you messing around or are you being serious right now? That could be a real thing.
0: No, I think that's a real thing.
2: Hey, did we get an update? What are the Bears moving to Hammond?
0: What's the Hispanic Heritage Night in Hammond?
2: Here's all I know is someone made a comment to me when we were in Columbus. They're like, these nude games for us and stuff. I go, hey, pal, why don't you go talk to the guy who's in the NFL now trying to take the Chicago Bears to Hammond, Indiana?
0: Yeah.
2: This is his deal. Yeah. Like, I can't emphasize this enough. Like,
0: hey,
2: this
0: way,
2: this is the media rights deal that Kevin Warren did. Everyone's living in it. Stop blaming us.
0: Did anybody happen to see Ben Johnson afterwards do the white guy stank leg in the locker room afterwards? Like, it's the ultimate white guy. Bar, I want to send in. You just give your thoughts.
2: LeVar, again. I'm sorry.
1: I'm sorry
2: for whatever we did to.
0: Okay, I
2: don't know. Just poor representation.
1: It's all right, man.
2: Yeah,
1: all right. It's okay.
2: I wanted you to know. I feel bad.
1: I appreciate it.
0: Okay. I'll send it to you.
2: I feel like we're bringing down the show.
1: Just show it to me.
2: You know.
1: Yeah, let's see it.
0: Well, it's X. I don't want to, because you never know how the algorithm works. Oh, like, it'll be some guy jumping off a bridge afterwards. So just start it over. And I swear the videos that'll just pop up on Twitter
1: now. What Jonas is talking about.
0: You'll see, like, I'm watching a video. The next one automatically played, and it was some guy with his hands tied behind his back jumping off a bridge. Like, why is this in my algorithm? Like, I'm trying to
2: see if the other stuff you watched before that.
0: No, it wasn't. It had nothing to do. There was no search.
2: The sick stuff you sent us. Sick, twisted.
0: There was no suicide search. No, nothing. Here, Bar, take a look at this. You just start it back over, and you just tell me what your thoughts on the Ben Johnson white guy stank leg.
1: Here we go. Here we go. Walks Ben in. Johnson. All right.
0: Smacks his knee.
1: Okay. All right.
0: And just lets it. Let's it eat.
1: All right.
0: I mean, look, you know, he did his best. He did the best he could. I mean, the team.
1: This must not be the video.
0: Let me.
1: Let's see. All right, there we go. Yeah. There we go. Oh.
0: Yeah.
1: Oh.
0: Just walks in.
1: That's that country. That's that. That's one of those.
0: You take a forward lunge, smack the side of your knee, and just let the bottom start shaking a little bit.
1: That's right.
0: All right, so not a bad look for us?
1: I didn't say it was a good look for
0: you. Hey. Here we go, Brady.
1: That's just not the brother's stanky leg. That's the yeehaw.
2: I apologize.
1: It's the yeehaw stanky leg.
2: Not sure what we're doing, but it's not good.
0: Yeah.
2: It's not good.
0: Well, here's what is good. 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So we are going to have the usuals later on. We will have another edition of In Case You Missed It. Pete Prisco is going to stop by hour three of the program, and we're going to close up shop with the leftovers. All of it is yours here on this three-hour extravaganza here on Two Pros and a Cup of Joe. Up next, though, I mean, it wasn't that long ago. This was the future, and now it's over in the NFL. 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

0: Coming up a little over 15 minutes from now, we are going to have another edition of In Case You Missed It. That'll be yours right here on Fox Sports Radio. Hey, you remember when the Vikings took J.J. McCarthy in the top 10 and then they decided, you know what, we're going to roll with him and not roll with Sam Darnold after the year he had because he had a couple of bad performances, and then he left, and then J.J. McCarthy was given the gig and it just didn't go well. Well, that's over now. He was traded. He was traded to the New York Giants in a move that I believe Nostradamus called last week when the injury happened to Jackson Dart. I said, hey, look, you know, J.J. McCarthy's available. You can go play for a Harbaugh again. And here we are. He is now a member of the New York Giants. Kevin O'Connell, the head coach of the Vikings, spoke following the trade yesterday.
1: Today's a tough day. I mean, obviously, nothing about this changes the way I feel about JJ or the hopes I have, you know, for him. I think it's a good opportunity in New York. And as I told him, I'll be, you know, pulling for him like crazy. Talking about JJ, you know, you guys know I've spent a ton of time with JJ over the last, you know, couple years plus. I care about him. I have tremendous respect for him as a player, a person. Had a chance to spend time with him, you know, this morning, which was emotional. And, you know, our relationship means a lot to me.
0: Now get your ass out of here.
2: I respect you, but
0: get your ass out of here.
2: Go jump into that Frontier. You know, Frontiers, they're built for the work weekend. They get you ready for your tailgate on the weekends. Go get you a 2026 Nissan Frontier. I wouldn't get rid of the truck I respect, but I guess that's different in the NFL.
0: Yeah, you can keep you get in that truck and you drive all
2: you
0: the
2: drive
0: way.
2: It, sir. You load up that locker and with all your stuff in them trash bags, and you drive it.
0: It's just kind of wild, man. By the way, the compensation was a 2027 fifth round pick.
3: Someone might have called that, but you know, just we'll put that out.
0: It's just kind of wild that
2: the value have gone down if it had taken longer. If they go through the entire season,
3: yes, because this is his third season on his rookie deal. So after this year, anyone who has him has to make a decision on his fifth-year option, which obviously increases a decent amount. The crazy thing about this particular trade is, you know, Joe Shane was in this position with Daniel Jones, and they didn't pick up his fifth-year option. If you go back in time, that was what led to the whole debacle between Daniel Jones and Saquon Barkley. And then they ended up letting Saquon Barkley go, and they ended up using, if I'm not mistaken, the franchise tag on Daniel Jones.
0: Yep.
2: Well, I'll say this.
0: And it worked out well for everybody.
2: I think this one works out. I think this one will work out for McCarthy and the Giants. I think that that's – now, I think what potentially sets up to be maybe an issue is J.J. McCarthy was drafted to be a starting quarterback. And a high draft pick at the position. And if he plays well, if some way, somehow he acclimates well to what Harbaugh's offense, which I 100% could see that happening. If this resurrects his career, then now there's an even further dilemma in New York City because I just cannot trust Jackson Dart. I like Jackson Dart. Love his energy. What's up? What's up? I think his teammates got a love for Jackson Dart and the way he plays. I just
0: what
2: don't,
0: up, cuz?
2: I don't think you can.
4: What up, blood?
2: Is that what y'all think he was heading
0: what
2: towards?
0: What up?
4: What's that?
2: Dang.
4: What's that?
0: All right, what's worse?
2: I think
0: Jackson
2: that's more,
0: Dart or
2: that's
0: more, the Ben Johnson white guy stank leg.
2: I think that's more white boy bro than it is blood. Like, I don't think he was saying it like a gangbanger. I think he was saying it like spring break.
0: What up, cut?
2: Yeah, I don't think he was going.
4: What's up?
2: Yeah, that sounds more like spring break.
0: Yo.
2: That sounds like spring break. Like him trying to talk to a girl and be funny, like one of the bros.
0: Sounds like Patty.
2: What's up? You know, like
0: sounds like Patty saying hi to the Odd Couple.
2: Like he just. So, anyways, J.J. McCarthy, I think if he plays well, because he's going to start. He's going to play because they can't get it done with Jameis. I just don't see that happening. There's the strong possibility that there lies your solution for them being able to, one, maybe try to give Jackson Dart another opportunity next year without costing you a draft pick in this or feeling the pressure of this upcoming draft. But I think if J.J. McCarthy plays very well, I think you got to entertain the idea that you maintain him as your starting quarterback and try to figure out what you're going to do with Jackson Dart, just for the simple fact that I don't know if you can trust that he can stay healthy. And I think that's the biggest question mark.
0: Which one? Because Jackson Dart's had health issues too. Or,
2: no, J.J. McCarthy
0: J.J. McCarthy's had health
2: but
0: issues
2: again,
0: too.
2: But again, he's going to get his opportunity to prove it in a new environment and in a different situation. So
3: I'm more concerned by, I mean, obviously the injury history, to your point, Jonas, is real there too. It's more the offense. You know, I believe Matt Nagy's the one running the plays, calling the plays. To my knowledge, there's not many similarities between Matt Nagy's offense and what Kevin O'Connell has asked J.J. McCarthy to do. So there's a learning curve there. And he hasn't started enough games to be considered a guy that, you know, we could say would just be able to bop around and walk into a new system, be able to execute it. Like Joe Flacco, for example, has played in so many different systems. I mean, he's played for John Harbaugh. You know, he kind of knows what to expect. He knows offensively what they're looking to do. Still had been playing at a high level. You gave up a fifth round pick for a guy that I think walks in the door and presents you the same exact question that you have with Jackson Dart and on a similar timeline. That's kind of a problem. If we're really being honest, like Joe Shane, whether this thing goes well or if it goes bad, has put himself in a bad position. If it goes well, now you've got to make a decision on which one of the two guys. Like, no matter what you do after the season, if you pick up his fifth-year option, it's telling to what you then think about Jackson Dart. Yeah. So then you fast forward. Is it not?
2: Yeah, 100%.
3: So then you fast forward to if it doesn't go well, it's like, all right, can we just give him a fifth-round pick? Well, we could have been more aggressive going after, you know, Joe Flacco or so forth. Like again, I don't know what those conversations looked like. Maybe, and as we talked about, maybe the Bengals, maybe there's other teams who are more, you know, tightly wrapped around their backup quarterbacks. But a fifth round pick's pretty damn good, man. I mean, I think Trey Lance, when he got traded, which he was also in a similar situation with the San Francisco 49ers, and this was back when Brock Purdy was there and Sam Darnold was there, and it's pretty clear he wasn't going to play a role, which is where the Vikings just were. I think he went fourth round pick, if not mistaken, maybe a little bit higher. But this sort of thing to me, it doesn't help create any clarity with Jackson Dart when he gets back. And it can only muddy the waters more if J.J. McCarthy goes in and even if he plays well, even if you're winning football games. And you might say, well, great, then we've got our quarterback of the future. But do you? I mean, you've only seen it for a small sample size. Like, you want to see him for more than this. I'm just a big believer that if you're going to buy into a young quarterback, you got to give him 3 years. And I know that sounds like a big commitment, but that's what it is. When you spend a first-round pick on a player, any player, forget quarterback for a second, give him a few years. Give him a few years to learn the actual scheme, to learn what they're going up against, whether that's offensively or defensively. Give him a chance to learn any techniques and things that you're changing with them or trying to improve upon. It takes time. And the off seasons are cut down. So as much as we want to act like these guys are working with their private trainers or working out in the spare time, it's not what the coaches are asking them to do. It's what someone else is asking them to do. So I try to be more patient with this sort of thing. And it feels like the clock's already started on Joe Shane. And these quarterbacks kind of make a decision on both of them. That's a tough spot to be in.
0: Well, I also think you put Isaiah Likely in a really difficult spot, too. Like, he's the guy that I don't think is being discussed here, and he's the one who's really going to have to wear it now because he's got number 9. And are you willing to risk a self-given nickname for a jersey number. I just think that this is a problem. And I think J.J. McCarthy is going to have real conversations with Isaiah Likely and say, hey, listen, man, I got a reputation here. All right. I'm known by a moniker. I'm known by a name. And I'm going to need to get that jersey off you. And I don't know what that compensation looks like, but they got to get this thing sorted out. Or maybe this is the best opportunity. Brand new me. Change numbers, let everybody forget about the awful nickname you gave yourself and just roll with something else. And who knows, maybe next thing you know, he's out in the field and he's making plays and you know, the rest is history here. So I think there's an opportunity for JJ. I mean, it's not all, you guys got to stop going doom and gloom with this stuff, right? You got to be a little bit more upbeat and positive about everything. So The nine is gone. That's taken. He gets out there. And Jameis Winston can go back to spraying cologne on himself, and J.J. McCarthy can try and get it done for a Harbaugh again.
2: Did y'all see the Jameis Winston commercial? Oh, him catching the crab legs on that reaction machine where it drops the...
0: Wait, what? Is it AI?
2: No. It's a real commercial.
0: Oh, like where they drop the darts from the thing. Yes. And you see your how quick you
2: your reactions
0: your
2: are.
0: Hand-eye coordination.
2: He caught all them crab legs.
0: It's got to be AI.
2: It was not. It was amazing. He caught the last one. The last crab leg he caught it, and then he ran. And I know that's, you know, it's like a common... you know, stereotype that black folks, we like our crab legs. I just think it's funny that he leans into
3: really?
2: It. Oh, yeah.
3: Don't try to steal that, okay? Oh. I like them so much, and my face blew up like Will Smith from Hitch, okay? Allergic as all get out. Everyone's like, where's an EpiPen? Someone stab him. And I was like, I'm fine. I need to give him some Benadryl. Just give me some Benadryl. I'll be fine. Oh my gosh. What happened to that dude's face?
0: By the way, did you not know that you were allergic at that point, or was it you thought
2: and
0: you were?
2: Did you keep going?
3: Well, yes. And also, yes and no. So I was completely ignorant to the fact that this would, like, it never dawned on me I could be allergic to something. I mean, I was, you know, 21 years old at that point in time in my life. So I would, like, I'd never experienced that before. And it, this is going to sound so bad. Was it like a thing where it's like a thing now where everyone's like allergic to stuff? Back then it was like, oh, what's up with the weird kid? Why is he acting like that? You know, it's like, tell me I'm wrong.
0: Why can't you be normal?
3: Hey, man, right. Why can't a kid eat a peanut butter sandwich? What's wrong with him?
2: Like, right. Yeah.
3: That, I mean, I'm just being honest. Like that was how it was. And so as I'm experiencing this, my buddy who was playing for University of Miami at the time, I was like, oh, dude, you're allergic to shellfish. I was like, is that a thing? He's like, yeah. I go, oh, man. I was like, well, I'm going to have a few more bites before I put this down. He's like, you really need to stop. Let's go get you some Benadryl. And I was like, all right. He's like, do you have an EpiPen? And he's like asking me all these questions. I'm like, no, I have no idea what that is. I've never experienced this in my life. But that was also the most delicious thing I've ever had in my life, too. Wow. So I'm pretty upset right now.
0: Yeah. I mean, I don't know why, you know, it's got to be only for a certain group.
2: Well, it's just the stereotype that we love our, you know, we love our seafood, crab legs in
3: that direction.
2: Crab legs
3: in particular.
2: What?
3: I thought you were going to say something else.
2: What did you think I was going to say?
3: I mean, there's a lot of things.
2: It might have been what I was going to say. What you think?
0: Well, I know this. It is two pros and a cup of Joe here on Fox Sports Radio. LeVar Arrington, Brady Quinn, Jonas Knox.
2: Not going to do it.
0: Up next, we will have another edition of In Case You Missed It, It's Yours right here on FSR.
3: Yeah, baby, do it.
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0: Two pros and a cup of Joe, Fox Sports Radio, LeVar Arrington, Brady Quinn, Jonas Knox with you here. Coming up, top of next hour, we're going to call it a little over 10 minutes from now. Bit of good news for a couple of teams that got quarterback problems in the National Football League. We'll get into that for you right here on FSR. 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
1: Sometimes you can't get to everything in the world of sports or entertainment. Good thing the guys are here to bring you In Case You Missed It.
0: Well, it was media days in the NBA yesterday. Now, some highlights from media days in the NBA yesterday included a couple of Sacramento Kings reporters who didn't realize their mic was hot when they started to break down Ben Simmons and Zach LaVine, saying Ben Simmons, he's lucky he's fine. Zach LaVine is cute, but his personality effing annoys me. He just seems like he's a hell of a bleep. Really went all in, all the while not realizing that their mics were hot and everybody was able to hear everything that they said. So I'm sure that's going to be an uncomfortable conversation. Not to be outdone by LeBron James, who made his appearance at 76ers media's days and let everybody know, hey, man, you're lucky you got me because those Knicks won a title. And had they not won a title, I would have been elsewhere.
2: You know, I have visions of, you know, playing in a garden, finishing my career in a garden, one of the best places I've ever played. I think it's the number one arena in the world as far as a basketball player. But after they beat San Antonio, I was like, I couldn't do it.
3: Wouldn't feel right.
2: Y'all wouldn't let me lay that down at all, you know. But but much respect to the Knicks, obviously. Unbelievable team, unbelievable players. Shout out Jalen Brunson. Love that guy. He's unbelievable. But yeah, I'm happy where I'm at and I'm looking forward to it.
0: Brady, you avoided disaster. The Cleveland Cavaliers. Well,
4: first off, why did that stop him? What has anything stopped him from doing what he wanted to in the past?
0: Because he didn't want to take the easy way out. All right. That's you know, he wants to make everything as difficult as possible, which is why he teamed up with Dwayne Wade and Chris Bosh and went to Miami. Like, he wants everything to be difficult. He wants every path to be difficult. It's just more the garbage. And if you're a Sixers fan, you're hearing that going, boy, thanks, man. Like, he was talking about, well,

0: Well, up. It's going to be way more than a knee.
1: Okay.
0: Any injury.
1: So here's who
0: he did injury twice, right?
1: Yeah. Didn't
0: he do the injury thing twice? Yeah.
2: His Achilles, yeah.
0: Right. Then he did the towels and massages, and then he did the poor play and missed seasons, and I mean, it's a long list of things he's had to overcome if he actually continues to play the way that he's playing.
1: Now, the other names on this list, Kyler Murray, he is sitting at 15-1.
0: Well, Aaron Donald,
1: 18-1.
0: He hasn't done anything really to get it yet.
1: Michael Penix Jr., 18-1.
0: He had a good game.
2: Bowling.
1: George Kittle, 20-1.
2: Okay.
1: Fred Warner's on that list as well, too.
0: He hasn't been 25-1. Yeah, he hasn't been
2: beast.
0: Bad.
1: So you got a lot of names you got to climb.
0: Yeah, but Deshaun Watson has the most of a resume to lean into and say, yep, he made a comeback.
1: Well, and again, I don't want to tell Deshaun to throw in the towel on this whole award, but, you know, there's a lot that he's got to try and get through in order to win this thing.
0: Or even use that towel to wipe off the back.
1: Jesus.
0: And all right, hour two.
1: Congrats, Cleveland. Everything's coming up roses.
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26: Welcome back to Eve Sports Radio. September 29th, 2026. It's Tuesday. It's a beautiful day in the Louisville area. 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I've already got Greg. I'm coming to you. This is Sports Talk 790 WKRD. I've got Shannon behind the glass waiting to man you all's calls. That's why Greg's already on. Call in, everyone. Let's get your scores in. Shannon, do me a favor. Let's bring the one and only Scott Bowage from Parts Unknown to Eve Sports Radio. Scott, how are you?
27: I'm doing great, Coach. How are you?
26: I'm good.
27: Parts Unknown.
26: Parts Unknown. Here's the deal. You're in Greensboro right now, but Parts Unknown. But here's Scott. I just got this call from a real good friend of mine. I haven't had a chance to research it, but I can almost do it off memory. When I was 8, 9, 10 years old, Scott, I want people to know that Otto Petty Yes, from the great, great Central High School. I did, and Butch Beard, George Williams, Bob White, one of the best high school beat writers in this area ever, and one other, we ranked the best teams ever in the state of Kansas, Jason Franks. And Central's 68, 69 team was maybe one or two. My Ballard team was third, but I mean, you're talking about Daryl Griffith, we're talking about Wesley Cox, we're talking about real teams, Scott. Real teams. I mean, Rex Chapman's team at Apollo, we're talking about real teams. Dirk Minifield's team at Lafayette had great players, he and Wilson, but we ranked the teams. And I want to say that Central may have been first. Ron King and Otto Petty won the state championship here in Kentucky. And I have a personal tie. I didn't like Otto Petty because he beat my older brother, Kerry. They beat Seneca in the LIT in a great game. And Kerry was about 5'10", Otto was about 5'8", and they had a small man matchup. And everybody went to go see it, and it was a great game. So Ron King and I, who, Scott, almost scored 40-plus against UCLA, they almost beat UCLA in the championship game. Both starting guards were from Central High School. Well, I just want to let everyone know that Otto lost his fight, which we're all going to do. Fought a great fight. Otto had been in a nursing home for quite a long time. Fantastic player, fantastic person, Scott. He passed away last night. So I will have more information on Otto tomorrow. I want to say my brother Kerry is 76. So Otto is 76, 77. They're right in that group together. 75, 76, 77. I am not sure. I want to say they were the same grade. So I'm saying Otto was somewhere in that 76 range. But Scott, well, they were going to handle UCLA. That's all there is to it. Florida State had a really good team, surprised people. And both guards, Ron King, who played for the Kentucky Colonels, a 6'5 shooter that just shot the lights out. I think he had 29 in the semifinals, Scott, and just a really, really good player. Great person here. Ron King works probably, he used to work at Victory Park, Scott, which was one block from my gymnasium where I play my Simmons games. So I just want everyone to know that Otto Petty passed last night, and I'll get more information on it, but I definitely wanted to get that out because that man deserves it without a doubt. He was a mighty mite. That's all. Played for Coach Graves at Central. And Coach Graves is one of the best coaches ever in the state, along with Richard Smith, my high school coach. There have been a few great ones. The gentleman in Scott County that's got the most wins. We've had some great coaches in this state, Scott. But everyone knows Coach Graves' teams were disciplined, something that Coach Brahms' teams aren't. Coach Graves' teams were disciplined. Scott. Ron King told me there was a paddle in the locker room. I'm not kidding you. I don't know if that's true. But he did not play. Do you understand me? His kids, yes, sir, no, sir. They pressed the entire game, Scott. They were beating people 100. They were just that good. So, anyway, I'm glad that I got that call and I wanted to get that out. So, Scott, welcome back to the show. I want to get to Greg, who's been waiting, of course, and I'm going to throw it to you. So you can bring us up to date on the contest, where everyone is. We know that Southside won last week. We'll get to all that. So let's go to Greg. Greg, welcome to Esports Radio. How are you? Greg. He just hung up? Greg, as soon as I come to you, hang up. Okay, let's go to Blandon. Greg, call me back. Blandon, welcome to Esports Radio. How are you?
0: Hey, good morning, Jerry. Sorry about your loss, buddy. He was a great ball player, and it's a sad day to see all these great ones leaving us, but he was a hell of a player, man, I'll tell you.
26: Oh, he was a mighty mite. I mean, Otto Petty was the real deal. He was a Harlem Globetrotters when the Harlem Globetrotters were in their heyday. I mean, he should have tried out for the Harlem Globetrotters, being honest with you. He was that good with the ball, but yes, life well lived. He had been in a nursing home fighting this for a long time. He's in a better place, just being honest with you. But he was one well of a player. So, yeah. Blandon, let's get these scores. Let's be the first one. I know you probably computerized me already, but I want you to put them out there. I want people to hear scores. So,
0: right. Jerry, I called in last week, and I got on the app last night, and it wouldn't let me enter. So I want to make sure
26: Yes.
0: I just want to make sure my scores get posted because I am bound and determined to have that party on your driveway. So that's what I'm thinking about.
26: Stop that party.
0: Exactly. Coach Scotty, when yes, I win, I'm going to invite you, sir, and we're going to have a hot dog cookout on Jerry's driveway and have rap music, and we're going to race Kane.
27: That sounds like a plan.
26: That sounds like a plan. Won't happen, but that's okay. Blaine, let's go. The game that matters, which is a big game. South Carolina's got all kind of turmoil going on with Stewart being kicked off. Will he be playing against Kentucky? Who knows? That's the game. Kentucky's at South Carolina. South Carolina is 3-point favorites, I believe. Everyone knows.
27: Yes.
26: Scott knows more than I do. I don't get into it. I just try to inform people. What's your score?
0: Right. Jerry, I'm taking Kentucky to win the game 35-24.
26: Scott, are we good with that?
27: Yeah, we are good with that.
26: Okay. I've got you down. 35 Kentucky, 24 South Carolina. Louisville, yes, sir. NC State, are you disappointed in what the Cardinals did last week?
0: Well, that'll be for another day, Jerry. Yes, I am. But, you know, I told you about Jeff Lombardi when they hired him, and it's all come to fruition, so it's another bad contract. But anyway, North Carolina State is really crappy, and I'm going to take U of L.
26: Scott, did you hear that little sly remark? His name is Jeff Brom, not Lombardi. You just think you're slick. That's not his last name's not Lombardi.
0: Okay.
26: I just wanted to
0: quote. Whatever you say. But I'll take U of L, though.
26: Okay. Ohio State at Iowa.
0: Ohio State.
26: Smith, the wide receiver, I think he had 3 touchdowns last week. He's rolling along with Tony from Miami in that Heisman Trophy race. Alabama, I almost made it the game for the points. Alabama at Mississippi State.
0: Well, this pains me too, but give me Alabama, Jerry.
26: You're not going to take Mississippi State?
0: I can't, man. They're going to school. I just can't do it.
26: Okay. You just can't do it? You're going with Bama, Roll Tide?
0: But thank you all. I appreciate it, and have a good day, brother.
26: Thank you, Blaine. See you, brother.
0: Take care.
26: So, yeah. So, Scott.
27: Yes.
26: Greg, call me back. Get your calls in, guys. Shannon is waiting for you. Let's go with it's 7:14, and I just want you to – Greg's back on. Greg, let me get you in before we go to break. Greg, welcome back to the show. How are you?
1: Good. Thanks, Jerry.
26: Great. Appreciate you for calling in. The game that matters is Kentucky-South Carolina. At South Carolina, I'm looking right at South Carolina star Stewart suspended after throwing punch, okay, in the Alabama game. And Shane Beamer announced the suspension during a news conference Sunday. What do you think? Who wins this game? Is Kentucky for real?
1: Yeah, I think they are. Give me the Cats 38, South Carolina 20.
26: So you like the points. Yeah. Landon said 35. You said 38. Are we good with that? I know we had 13
27: yes, we
26: people
27: are.
26: In already. We're good. So 38 points on the road? 38?
1: That's right.
26: Okay. Louisville, NC State. Coach Brom, not Lombardi. Coach Brom. Planted sick.
1: Wow, they need to clean up a few things, Jerry. I like the guards, though.
26: Okay. Yes, after not being able to take a knee, would have been a big win for the ACC beating Vanderbilt at Vandy. Scott, I can't believe CJ. I still can't believe it, but he did not. Yeah. I can't believe that play. I still see it over and over again. I've got you. Ohio State at Iowa.
1: Ohio State's too strong for them, I think. Give me the Buckeyes.
26: Okay. Iowa upset Michigan at Michigan. Big play. At Iowa.
1: I had that one.
26: Okay, yes. I know a few. Only a few did. Only a few.
27: Yes.
26: Alabama at Mississippi State.
1: Man, I think that quarterback for Bama is really coming on. Give me the Tide.
26: Okay. Greg, I've got you down. Scott, do you have him?
27: Yep, we are all good.
26: Greg, I've got you.
1: Thanks a lot, guys.
26: Thank you, man.
27: Thank you.
26: Thanks for listening, Greg.
1: Take care.
26: Take care.
1: Bye-bye.
26: So, Scott, we're going to go to break at 7:16, Shannon. Let's take us away. When we come back, Scott's going to hit us with all the national news. Baseball, playoffs are beginning. Yes, my Reds are not playing. Keep them out of your mouth. But Scott will give us all the national news after the break. It's Eve Sports Radio. Talk to you in a minute.
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26: 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Time to get up, brush your teeth, comb your hair, wash your face, get moving. Time to get moving. I'm in the office, 1000 South 4th Street. So is Ms. Gwynn. We're up early. We've got a big day tomorrow. I've got my kickoff luncheon. Got David. Great. Got my kickoff luncheon, Scott, that we have to get to. David, I'm coming to you. Give me about 5 minutes. Got my kickoff luncheon. I want to make sure everybody understands, Scott, before you go to the contest. Louisville quarterback, we all know, Lincoln Kehoe. We don't know, Holt, if he has got an injury. I've heard from broken ankle to fractured ankle. I've heard all the crazy information. I'm not saying any of the things what I'm saying are true. I'm just telling you what I've heard. But it's supposed to be a game day decision on if he'll play against NC State. So I think people should know that when they're making their picks. Stay right there, David. Scott, I want you to go through the contest, then I'll go to David. Give us the contest, last week's winner, who's leading, what's going on.
27: And last week's winner was Southside Chuck. Mm-hmm. He was the only one that picked all 4 games correct.
26: Mm-hmm. Big week for Southside. Yeah. It was hard. I want to make these games hard. I'm not making these easy anymore. There might be Kentucky and Louisville in it. Indiana, there may not. I want tough games for this $1,000.
27: Too much money on the line.
26: Town and Country's putting up $1,000. Billy Hayes, you've got to know what you're doing. So, yes. Great job, Southside. Great job. Where is he? Who's leading right now the contest, guy?
27: Well, the one who just called in talking about throwing a cookout on your front lawn, mm-hmm. he is at the very top.
26: Okay.
27: So Blandon is at the top with Southside Chuck, Brian Chambers, and Bob were all at 12 wins.
26: Okay, that's Bob Berry.
27: Yes, Bob Berry.
26: Excellent. Well, great.
27: So there's only four with 12 wins, and we have a handful at 11 and another group at 10. So gotcha. We are heating up.
26: Great. Well, good. David just hung up. David, call back. I'll get you right on. I know you're busy, but we had to get that out. I wanted to make sure everyone knew that, yes, Louisville's starting quarterback may not be playing. I just want everyone to understand that. May not. Game day decision on Lincoln Keholt if he'll be playing. And, Scott, if he doesn't play, he's back. It could be questionable. Let's go to it. David, welcome to Esports Radio. How are you? David, how are you? David?
10: Can you hear me?
26: I hear you now. Great. Yes, I can. Give it to me. Kentucky,
10: all right.
26: South Carolina is the game. At South Carolina. South Carolina's 3-point favorites without Stewart.
10: I like Kentucky 27-24. Anybody got that one?
26: Scott, does anybody have it?
27: Yes.
26: You have to change that score. That's taken, David.
10: How about 30-24?
27: 30-24 is taken.
10: Oh, my Lord.
26: David, it's hard.
27: You can go 29-24 is open.
10: That's good.
26: Okay, 29-24, David. Louisville, Lincoln may not be playing starting quarterback at NC State.
10: Oh, Lord. I don't want to really take Louisville. That's for sure.
26: You better take the Cardinals with money. You want the money more than you hate the Cardinals. That's why I love this game.
10: Yeah.
26: It makes Cat fans.
10: Yeah, you're.
26: They want to win, Scott, more than they hate the Cardinals.
10: You're right there.
26: Exactly.
10: I can't believe y'all blew it last week.
26: I know. We're going to talk about that in a second. We are. But
10: y'all got to have this win in order to have a chance in that ACC with two losses already.
26: No, it's a must win. It's a must win for Louisville. You're correct.
10: You better believe it.
26: No, it's a must win. Who you taking?
10: Yeah. I'm going to take Louisville.
26: There you go. I love it. Love you, David.
10: I figured.
26: Ohio State at Iowa. Ohio State at Iowa.
10: I guess I'll take Ohio State. I will. I don't know about it. They beat Michigan, but I don't know if they can beat Ohio State.
26: Okay. But they're at home. They're a different team at home. They play really well up there.
10: I know it.
26: Alabama at Mississippi State.
10: Alabama.
26: Okay. Dave, we've got you in. Thank you for calling.
27: David,
26: back.
27: What's your last initial?
26: Yes,
27: what's the initial of your last name?
26: H.
27: H.
10: H.
27: H.
10: Gotcha.
27: All right.
10: Yeah.
26: Thank you.
27: Gotcha. Okay.
26: Thanks, Dave.
10: Thank you. Y'all have a good day.
26: You too. So, Scott, you got about 4 minutes. Hit me with some national news. What's going on? So, everybody, catch us up on the weekend.
27: All right. Well, Major League Baseball wrapped up. It's regular season, and the playoffs are set.
26: Yes, today.
27: The division or the wild card round, is up today. We've got today is the Yankees and Red Sox game one, which is, typically they play multiple games on day one, but. Man, this is, I don't think you need any other game besides the Yankees and Red Sox to be by itself. then we also have the White Sox making it back to the playoffs for the first time in a long time against the Houston Astros.
26: That's Rick Bosa's team. Rick's so happy. You don't know Rick Scott, but he was a writer here. He was on WDRB forever. He's a really good friend of mine. He's happy as he can be. His White Sox are in the playoffs. Trust me. In the playoffs, I would be surprised if Rick didn't go to Houston to watch them. That's how big a fan he is of the White Sox. Rick Bosich may be in Houston. Go ahead. Maybe.
27: So, funny thing, I saw, you know, the Pope, the new Pope is from Chicago.
26: Okay.
27: And yes. So a reporter asked the Pope if he had anything to do with the White Sox making the playoffs and, you know, if he called in a favor, and he just said no comment.
26: That's all. No comment. That's good.
27: So, yes. And on the National League side, and this may be a first, we've got the Chicago Cubs and the White Sox in the playoffs in the same year. I'd have to look that up to see when the last time
26: that
27: was. You have
26: to see how long that's been. I agree. The Cubs are in and the White Sox. Chicago's on fire. I mean, honestly.
27: Absolutely.
26: That city is going to go crazy for this 4 or 5 day stretch. Really?
27: Yes.
26: So, yeah, congratulations to the White Sox.
27: And if they were both home on the same week, that would be something. The White Sox have to go. I'm sorry, the Cubs have to go to San Diego in the opening round. So the Padres, they play the Padres. And then we've got the Phillies and the Braves, which will be a big series. So then the winners of those, so whoever wins the White Sox against the Astros will play the Cleveland Guardians. And whoever wins from the Red Sox and Yankees will play the Tampa Bay Rays. And again, we talk about the small market teams not being able to compete. Well, the Rays being small market.
26: No stadium Rays.
27: Brewers. Mm-hmm. Right. Yes. No stadium Rays.
26: No stadium Rays.
27: The Milwaukee Brewers, again, smaller market. They were the number one seed. They're awaiting the winners of the Cubs and Padres. And then the Dodgers are awaiting the winner of the Phillies and Braves in the divisional round. So it is a great time of year for baseball.
26: It is. I just want people to know Tampa Bay, their stadium was, the hurricane damaged it. They've been having no stadium, and they're one of the better teams in Major League Baseball. Who could think it? That's all, Scott. It is what it is. Now, here's a problem, Scott. I'm going to let you hit the President's Cup real quick. What happened in golf real quick? Because I love golf. Let people know. Most people don't know, but give it a quick synopsis on what happened with the Cup yesterday, this weekend.
27: The USA won. That's
26: came back.
27: That's it. Yeah, big time comeback. Mm-hmm. They rallied. It's interesting, just the between the President's Cup and the Ryder Cup, how it just, you know, whenever it goes, especially in the Ryder Cup, when it changes from country to country, but is it how it's just so tough to win on the road in those environments. But in this one, the U.S. captured the 16th President's Cup, with a 17-13 win overall, team win. So, again, big time win, and I just want them to get it together for the Ryder Cup and be able to win one on the road and,
26: hard to get
27: that cup back.
26: Mm-hmm.
27: Yes,
26: can't wait. Only team format, truly. We're not talking about that live golf junk, but team format. These are the two: President's Cup, Ryder Cup. They're a lot of fun. Hopefully we can get them back here at Valhalla again, because Scott is a rowdy house. It's a lot of fun. So, Scott, we're at 7:30, right on the dot. We're going to go to break. Everyone knows. Someone just sent me an interesting text. And I sent back to him, I don't know. And I was being honest, but I had to look it up. Who backs up Lincoln Kiholt? So it's Devin Wilder is a junior, or Ryan Zimmerman, who is a sophomore, are listed as backups if Lincoln Kiholt does not play against NC State on Saturday. So let's get to Joe. I don't want to make Joe hold. Joe, welcome to Esports Radio before we go to break. How are you?
11: Jerry, good morning.
26: Good morning, Joe. How are you?
11: Hey, I'm great, Jerry. I like to make my picks and also comment on it. There's a great column in the Courier Journal today by Joe Girth. I don't want to get political, but it's a great column for everybody to read. Anyway.
26: Let's go.
11: Please read it, Jerry. Okay?
26: I definitely will. Kentucky? I will. No, I promise you. I will.
1: He's a great writer, in my opinion. But anyway.
26: Okay, good. No, I will read it. Appreciate the comment that, you know, your suggestion. I will definitely go. To be honest with you, I only brought the sports page with me. My mom gets the front page before I do, but I will get it when I get home today.
1: I get a digital. I was a paper boy for 5 years back in the day, so I get a digital now. Anyway.
26: Anyway, Kentucky at South Carolina.
1: I like Kentucky 30-24.
26: Taken, right?
27: Already
26: Chad?
27: Taken.
26: It's taken, Joe.
1: Oh, it is? Okay. How about
27: you can do 32-24 is open.
1: What about 31-24?
27: 31-24 is taken.
1: Okay, how about 31-20?
26: Okay.
27: 31-20. 31-20 is open.
26: Is open.
1: There we go, Scott. Thank you.
27: There we go.
26: 27. So 31 Kentucky, 20 South Carolina. What's your last initial, Joe?
1: N.
26: Gotcha.
1: All right.
26: Louisville at NC State. You can call you who?
1: You can call me Black Mud Joe. Remember Black Mud Little League out there, Jerry?
26: Yes, I do. I do, Joe.
1: That was a great little league. Anyway. Great TJ football players that played baseball, buddy.
26: Absolutely. Yeah. People just have no idea. That's a whole
1: thing. They don't know.
26: If Jefferson wasn't built, and I love Central. I told you about Otto Petty, Ron King. They win nothing. Seneca would have won everything in every sport. I mean that. I'm not kidding. All the Northern, Thomas.
1: Yeah.
26: Come on, man. Ewalks.
1: Yeah, they were.
26: Chucky Williams. They were unbelievable. Yes. No. Seneca would have won. Scott, that high school would have won everything in this state. And one year, Thomas Jefferson and Seneca almost played in both state finals, football and basketball, Scott. They were that good. They were 3 miles away from each other. People have
1: no
26: idea. It was the real deal. Louisville, NC State.
1: I tell you what, have you heard about UofL's quarterback? Is he going to play or not?
26: It's a game day decision. I just said the backups, you didn't hear it, are Devin Wilder or Ryan Zimmerman. I'm looking at the roster. Those are the two backups. I don't know. Yeah. I've heard fractured ankle, broken ankle. I'm not saying any of this information is accurate. I'm just telling you what I've heard. Well, I don't know.
1: I hate to go against UofL, but I think North Carolina State's a little bit better than we think.
26: I mean, after Wake Forest, anything can happen.
1: Yeah.
26: Don't know. I mean, honestly, they should have beat Vanderbilt at Vandy. I can't believe they lost, but they did.
1: No, so I know.
26: They did, but I mean, so they're at least capable of playing a decent game. We do know that. Go ahead.
1: I got a question for Tech Pickle. I like Ohio State.
26: Okay. And Alabama, Mississippi State at Mississippi State.
1: I like Alabama.
26: Okay. What's your question, Joe?
1: Jerry, all the undisciplined that's going on now, such at UofL. Mm-hmm. Is it because of the 1 year guys coming in and, 30 transfers, NIL, and just the coaches just can't coach them? What would Coach Crum, or you, when you coach, what would you have done? Because there is just some thinking out there.
26: No, I agree. I 100%. Here's what I'm going to do, Joe. Stay with me. I'm going to go to break. You go do what you have to do. Keep the radio on. When we come back from break, I'm going to answer both questions. Those are two questions Scott was supposed to have asked me a long time ago. I'll answer them after the break. Joe, appreciate you.
1: Thanks,
26: call.
1: Jerry.
26: Yeah, go TJ. People don't understand.
1: That's right.
26: Talk to you later.
1: Bye-bye.
26: Esports Radio, we'll talk to you all in a minute.
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26: Welcome back to eSports Radio. Michael, you've got to hold for me for about 5 minutes. Got some things I've got to get done. First, I got to answer the last caller's question. Before I do, though, Jim,
19: yes.
26: I want everybody to understand one thing, which I meant to do right away. The Senate passed the Protecting College Sports Act 7722 yesterday. So everyone understands. I will go through what that means, what that entails at the end of the show. But the Senate passed the Protect College Sports Act 7722 yesterday. So now, Scott, Joe, here's the first thing. I would encourage, yes, the movement of players has made it more difficult to know what you're bringing into your program, but there still has to be certain standards set. I've had an issue. The only issue I've had with Coach Brahm, honestly, since he's been here, is that for 4 years, 3.5 years, his teams have been undisciplined. That's a fact. And he's been undisciplined in some aspects, not punting on the 38-yard line, doing things, not respecting his opponents, in my opinion. But the movement of the players, I would say, is 20%. But discipline of your team still falls on the coach. And
19: yes.
26: I want you all to understand, you said a great name when you said Coach Crum. I know people are too young to remember. I don't think in my time there, in 4 years at Louisville, that we got a technical foul. There was a fight at Tulsa where both teams got technical fouls, where a guy elbowed Derek Smith in the mouth, knocked one of his teeth loose, and Wiley Brown took care of business, and so did the rest of the team. And I'm not saying that was an issue. I told people, young people aren't perfect. I'm not proud of it, but dang it, if it happened again, I'd be fighting like I was fighting at Tulsa then today. It is what it is sometimes. In a sport, it's competitive. But I'm talking about on a game-by-game basis. If you remember the Junior Brisbane, Wesley Cox, Alan Murphys, Philip Bond, Jerry East, Purvis Ellison, Herb Crook, right? Denny Crum championship teams, Kenny Payne, Milt Wagner, Jeff Hall, technical fouls didn't happen. I don't remember a player getting an unsportsmanlike conduct foul. okay? I'm going to be honest with you all. Both teams got sent back to the benches before the LSU game. The last round before you went to the Final Four, we had to beat LSU, Scott, in Houston. And there was a guy named Dwayne Astronaut Scales that had hit Kentucky basketball players. Kentucky fans, you all know this. He was punching them, Scott, knocking them down, right? He was a tough guy named Dwayne Scales. He jumped center. Wiley Brown jumped center for us. And Wiley Brown put his hand on the ball in front of everybody, told him, you touch one of my players, I guarantee you I'm knocking you out. The ref sent us both back to the benches. That's the truth, Scott. True as day. I'm telling you, that's exactly what Wiley said with his hand on top of the ball before the official could toss it up. But we didn't get a technical. He sent us both back. Coach Griffin said, what happened? What happened? Daryl Griffin said, don't worry about it, Coach. We got this. That's the truth, Scott. The officials finally came over and told him. He looked at Wiley. Wiley just kind of gave him a little look, and we went and blew those punks out, period. But we did not get technical fouls, Scott. We did not. So, yes, great question. No. My teams, Scott, I'm glad you're here. Players didn't get technical fouls. There was a rule, a statement. Players play. Coaches coach, refs ref. Scott, how many times I say that to my players? If you want to be a ref, take off the jersey. In practice, and take off the jersey, put on a referee's jersey. Go be an official. But you got a job to do. Your job is to play. So I don't like Louisville's undisciplined play. I swear to you, I don't. I didn't allow it on my team. I did not. Mm-mm. There were certain things. When there was a skirmish, a loose ball, my players did not call timeouts. Timeouts were mine. They understood that. I expressed that to them in practice every day. There were a few things that were my catchwords that they knew those are no-nos. And that's what I don't get from Louisville's football. I don't see his catchwords to where every player on my teams for 9 years at A&T would tell you the things that were no-nos. I could handle everything, just don't hit a girl. Don't call a timeout when there's a loose ball. Just come up with it. The possession, if it's their possession, is their possession. But do not waste my timeouts. I didn't like that. There were certain things, you know, talking to Malvin to officials. That was my job. It's their job to play. Those are things I just don't see. So let me get to Michael. I hope I answered your question, but I am very disappointed in Coach Brahm's discipline of his team. I really am. Michael, welcome to Esports Radio. How are you?
0: I'm doing good. How are you?
26: I'm excellent, sir. I'm doing well. The game that matters is the Kentucky-South Carolina game. That's the game that matters. I need your points.
0: I'm going to take Kentucky 27-23.
26: Are we good, Scott?
27: 27-23. Yes, we are good.
26: Michael, everybody seems to be fairly confident in this Kentucky team. Has Will Stein turned them around? Do you believe that they're going to go on the road, beat Shane Beamer's team? Shane has had success against Stoops, but he's had success against Kentucky. Are you confident in that score? Seems like it.
0: I've been going back and forth, actually, but okay. I think if Kentucky's going to do it, South Carolina's down. They've been kind of willing the last 2 weeks.
26: Okay.
0: I think we have a shot.
26: Okay. Let me tell you this.
0: It's one of the wins we have to get if we actually want to find a way to a bowl game.
26: Okay. I agree with that. I've got Kentucky's schedule right in front of me. Let me tell you this one thing I want everybody knowing through coaching. Scott, you can reiterate this quickly. Is that when a team is wounded, everybody says, oh, Stewart's not playing. I used to tell my team when the best player's down, show him we don't need him. Even if I love the kid. It still was important. Team, show him you can win without him. Show him that we're still a good team. Don't be surprised if South Carolina doesn't play its best game. I'm telling you. That's just that's how I used to approach it.
0: Because they've been down for a couple weeks, and this would be a pick 'em up game. It's just.
26: Exactly. Be careful. Louisville at NC State, Michael.
0: I was going to take Louisville with no problem, but now that I know they said something about the quarterback not playing,
26: that's true.
0: I don't know nothing about these other two guys.
26: I don't either. I had to look them up on the roster.
0: Me too. I guess I think I'm still going to take Louisville. I think Louisville needs a bounce back game.
26: Okay.
0: So I'll take Louisville.
26: Okay. Ohio State at Iowa.
0: Ohio State. I think they got too much firepower at the end of the day.
26: Okay. Yes, Smith is really good. Their wide receiver, Scott, he's really good. I think he had 3 touchdowns last week. Alabama at Mississippi State. I almost made that the game of the week.
0: Yeah, I think that one's tough because I do believe Mississippi State's set up for kind of like a upset bid. Mm-hmm. Alabama's been playing out of their minds. The quarterback for Mississippi State is nasty.
26: I've never heard him described like that. Yes.
0: I'm going to take Mississippi State in an upset.
26: Gotcha.
27: There we go.
26: Michael, give me your last initial. We just need them for the computer.
0: F is in fish.
26: Gotcha. Mike, appreciate
27: it. Gotcha.
26: We got to get to break, Scott. 7:47. When we come back, Scott, talk a little bit about the discipline and what you think has been transpiring at Louisville after the break.
0: Thank you.
26: Thank you, Michael.
0: Bye.
26: Take us away, Shannon, brother.
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26: Welcome back to Esports Radio. Scott, I'm going to hit Joe really quickly, the second Joe.
27: Yep.
26: And then I've got to read. We have to read what's going on with this new bill. So, Joe, welcome to eSports Radio. How are you?
4: Good morning, Jerry. Okay. Morning,
26: what's your initial, Joe? I need your
4: initial. Joe S.
26: Gotcha. Kentucky, South Carolina, Joe.
4: It's going to be South Carolina.
26: Give me your score.
4: 28-21.
26: Okay.
27: Louisville
26: at NC State. No quarterback.
4: Louisville.
26: Okay. Yeah. Ohio State. You know Louisville may not have a starting quarterback. It may be.
4: Yeah, what?
26: Devin
4: what happened
26: Wilder
4: to him?
26: Or Ryan Zimmerman. We don't know
4: what
26: yet.
4: What happened?
26: And that's it. We don't know yet.
4: It's okay.
26: Decision.

eroding of NCAA rules about who is eligible to play college sports, and the freedom of athletes to transfer between schools without penalties, as thousands of Division I athletes now do each year. I have no problem with a one-time transfer, and after that, sitting out. I would have never changed the four-year rule, Scott. Don't know why they did. They didn't want to have to go through anything. So we have the 5 for 5. Get it all in five, but that's all. You can play 5 years, or you can transfer twice and play 4 years. That's fine, but that's right on you. Or if you get injured 2 years in a row, too bad, you play 3 years. But the rule is 5 years to play five. That's it. So, okay. I understand we wanted to dumb it down, which is fine. So they did. I am glad that there's been some restraints put on the Wild Wild West, Scott. But I want my listeners to know, without the litigation, there would not have been change. That's that conservative aspect of, you know, conservative is a great way to throw it out, Scott, so that you can say, ooh, I'm conservative. It sounds good. But yes, blacks wouldn't vote if you were conservative. Women wouldn't have bank accounts if you were conservative. I'm just giving people the truth. That conservative statement engulfs a lot of things that weren't right. No matter what, I'm giving it to people real. We can call in and have a debate about it because I know about these things. So everything, when you throw out that blanket of conservatism, doesn't mean it's good. I'm just saying, it doesn't. And I said before, because it is a law, doesn't make it right. Slavery was a law. It didn't make it right. That's all there is to it, because somebody wrote it down and people voted on it, didn't make it right. So let's just make sure we all understand. I'm glad the U.S. has passed it. There were a lot of things that needed to change. Tomorrow we'll get into it, Scott, the minutia of exactly what did change. But I just want people to know, and talking out of both sides of your mouth, for myself, I'm old. Yes, I know Ed O'Bannon. I drafted Ed O'Bannon, Scott. Great person. We started Ed O'Bannon. I know his entire family. His brother played. I know his dad. It is what it is. I've been in this a long time. Just like Tommy Tuberville. Mm-hmm. Just like Nick Saban. But some of their statements aren't true. Some of their statements are misleading. If Coach Tuberville would have helped and got where players were paid a long time ago, we wouldn't be here today. They would not move. They, the NCAA, and the coaches continue to vote on the old way until litigation made them change. So that's all I wanted to make sure you understood. Esports Radio, we'll get into it tomorrow. Great job, like always, Scott. Love you all. Have a great day. God.

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21: Good day, everybody, and welcome into the Leach Report, presented by Bobcat Enterprises for this Tuesday. And coming up today, Larry Vaught will join us, got his take on a big weekend of UK sports and another one coming. Charles Walker, the former Wildcat wideout, we'll hear from him. And former UK baseball coach Keith Madison, you hear him sometimes working with Darren Hedrick on the UK baseball radio broadcast. Keith's going to join us. Baseball playoffs are starting today. We also have UK getting set for some fall exhibition play in baseball. And one of Keith's former players, Andy Green, has the interim tag removed, and he is the official manager of the New York Mets. So we will touch on that as well with Coach Madison. So that's the lineup for today. Wildcat News of the Day is presented by Giuseppe's of Lexington. It was media day yesterday for Kentucky men's basketball. Mark Pope took the podium first, and then after he was done fielding questions, players all around the Joe Kraft Center worked with the media. So we'll play you some content over the course of the coming days. We'll start with Coach Pope here in a second. There is a little bit of injury news to update. Jerome Morton, the former GRC Cardinal from over in Winchester, coming in from Washington State, has an injury to a knee. They're going to reevaluate it in a few weeks, according to Coach Pope. It happened in a weekend practice. So hopefully it's something like a bruise and it's not a big deal. But keep your fingers crossed for Jerome, because I think he could be a valuable piece for them this season, in that role of just energy guy off the bench and really good defender against the best guard on the other team Again, I think of a smaller DeAndre Liggins is what's come to my mind, but we'll see. Hopefully get him back soon. Milo Momcilovic, the splint's going to be removed from his injured finger next week, according to Coach Pope. Trent Noah dealing with a hamstring issue. A few more weeks probably with that to get him fully good to go. Cam Williams recovering from the second foot surgery. And they are hopeful that he'll be back for the November 3rd opener. So they've once again got some injury issues to deal with, but none of it at the moment anyway sounds like what they've dealt with in the past couple of seasons. So hopefully they can just put this behind them and then have a good luck season with the injuries. When Mark Pope was talking about the team and was asked about Malachi Moreno, told an interesting story about some early frustration he had with Malachi when summer workouts got started back in late June, early July.
0: First 4 weeks of the summer, I was really frustrated with Malachi. I felt like we were stuck in molasses. And then, there was a little bit of stubbornness and we were kind of fighting a little bit. That happens over the course of a tenure when you're pushing. And then he had, what he's done since then, the second half of the summer and then through the fall and now, is almost unrecognizable with some of the skill sets that he's brought to the game. His interior scoring has improved dramatically. His use of quicks has improved dramatically. His rim protection is a place we're really pushing him to be really aggressive as a rim protector. Our two-point at rim field goal percentage is a hugely important number for us, and he's had a huge impact there. He's taken on a leadership role where our guys see him as a leader and a veteran on this team. So he's going a lot of ways, and he is a really important piece of this team in our success.
21: So that was Mark Pope talking about Malachi when the player sessions came about. I was part of a group talking to Malachi, and he mentioned that he had that same frustration and that he and his brother, Michael, met with Coach Pope. And for Malachi, that meeting was transformative. And he credited his brother with really helping him get on the right path. And I think he is going to have a huge, huge year for the Wildcats. Mark Pope said he doesn't anticipate adding a 15th player. They went down that path and didn't work out. So they're going to go at them unless something changes with the 14 that they have. He was also asked about the one slot they have open for another assistant coach. He didn't give any indication that they had anything in the works, but he did say that it could happen if they get the right individual. But he did say he also really likes the staff synergy that they have right now and sounded like he'd be fine operating that way. But I didn't take it as much as completely ruling out if he finds the right individual, as much as it did seem more likely to be that they will go with 14 players. And volleyball, Lizzie Carr named SEC Player of the Week. Cassie O'Brien, SEC Setter of the Week for Kentucky Volleyball, which had the big win over Texas. And we'll talk about that with Larry here in just a bit. Our opening segment is presented by Giuseppe's each day. Giuseppe's has a reputation that is unmatched, really, here in Lexington. They're just off Nicholasville Road, out past Man O' War. Been there for more than a quarter of a century. And it is just the greatest place to go for a really special night out. You've got Dave Hall's live jazz music if you sit in the lounge area. You've got the fantastic food and service, more than 125 bourbons and ryes that you can see on the wall to the right as you walk in the door. So just check it out for yourself. Get to open table and make a reservation. Take advantage of their valet parking now at Giuseppe's. Heading to a break. Larry Vaughn with us when we come right back. It is The Leach Report, Radio Network. 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
21: 16 past the top of the hour. 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Return, refresh, and refuel at Clark's. By the way, I meant to mention this yesterday and ran out of time. Thanks to Dick Gabriel and Maggie Davis for filling in last week. Had to have a little minor surgery, and then the recovery was a little longer than anticipated. So, but wanted to make sure I was good to go for Saturday. So, just didn't do radio all week, and appreciate Gabe and Maggie filling in on that. As they say, minor surgery, surgery on somebody else. Larry Vaught joins us now on the Bud Light Hotline, the official beer partner of UK Athletics. Larry, how are things in your world?
28: Well, that's okay, Tom. Glad to hear you're doing okay. When we get to be a certain age, kind of have life throw you some curveballs that you try to deal with and do the best you can.
21: Sometimes you just have to fight them off and just get a bat on it.
28: Yeah. And sometimes fighting them off is easier than others. So yes, glad to hear you're back at 100%.
21: A lot of things going well for Kentucky football right now. 60% is a number for Kentucky football on this. I see where the national recruiting analyst for Rivals, Steve Wiltfong, has changed his pick for Keelan Hall from Louisville Christian Academy, five-star defensive lineman from Oklahoma to Kentucky with a 60% confidence level. So not exactly sure, you know, put that on a scale or how you actually get to that number. But anyway, it's nice news if you're a Kentucky fan to hear that prediction for a home state product from there in Louisville.
28: Yes, it is, because Keelan Hall, he's a pretty special and unique player. And Oklahoma, over the last 12 months or so, when they've got a big target in their sights, it seems like they've got them all committed to them. They seem to have a pretty good way of closing deals out there. So if now the thought was he was going to go to Oklahoma, which it kind of surprised me. But now, if somebody like that at least flips the pick a little bit, certainly doesn't make it certain because it's a long time before he'll be signing. But again, at least that shows something's being said nationally to make you think that Kentucky is at least back in the picture, probably pretty well in the picture of what it sounds like.
21: Before the season started, Larry, I think everybody was looking at the South Carolina game as a big one for Kentucky because they were going to have to play Alabama and at Texas A&M in the first four games, and it was going to be tough to get one of those. But South Carolina would be a better opportunity to get that first SEC win. Well, here they are sitting at 3-1, already with an SEC win, and if you can go down and get this one to be, 4-1, I was talking with a friend of mine yesterday. I said, got to remember there's two lines that are going to kind of cross at some point. The Kentucky team, especially on the offensive side with so many new people, should continue to improve. But there's also going to be the line that goes the other direction where you invariably are going to get injuries and just beaten up. And the more hay you can put in the barn before that injury line starts to affect you, the better it is.
28: Yeah, because that's one thing I don't think they're overloaded with depth at most positions this year, which has kind of been a trend for Kentucky football a lot of years. But yeah, to be sitting there 3-1 and have the offense scoring points the way that it has, that's not always what we're used to in September, especially when you throw in two SEC games in September, which isn't something they've always had. And now, I mean, on paper, it looks like this is a great opportunity Saturday to get a win at South Carolina. Get them a little perplexed, Tom, why the odds makers, the last I saw anyway, still has South Carolina as one of 3 or 4 point favorite.
21: I believe you're correct. I haven't seen the number lately, but that sounds right. And I was talking a little bit about this with Van Hiles yesterday. It would seem to me that you're going to get one of two things down there at South Carolina. You're either going to get a team that is just comes out hair on fire. They've been embarrassed. They've lost 7 straight SEC games. Their coach is under fire. They're going to, they get player discipline issues with Stewart. So they're going to circle the wagons and come after you. Or they're going to come out and say they're ready and think they're ready, but if you can knock them down once or twice early, they might just throw in the towel. I kind of think it's one extreme or the other down there. What about you?
28: Yeah, I do too. And I think a lot of it depends on just how the first quarter goes. If Kentucky could go down there and drive the ball a time or two and stop them right off the bat, I think scenario two that you're talking about is a real possibility. If something comes out and South Carolina gets an easy score or gets any kind of score and is kind of stymieing the UK offense and giving them a little bit of self-confidence, then I believe it'll be a battle right to the end, because here the last few years, beating South Carolina has not been something Kentucky could do. And I know both teams have a lot of new players, but still, I'm sure if you're sitting in Columbia right now, you're thinking, hey, this is a game we can get well. We know how to beat these guys. So it's still a huge game for Kentucky to think if you win this one, you could be sitting there 4-1. That's just kind of something I'll have to admit I didn't envision when the season started.
21: When you look at the South Carolina-Kentucky series, the Wildcats got the upper hand for a time, and there was a series where the only two wins South Carolina had were both when Kentucky's first and or second quarterbacks were out with injuries, and Kentucky had a stretch of dominance. Now South Carolina's won 4 in a row, and the last two, the margins are combined 66-19, so this is a series Kentucky needs to get back a hold of.
28: Yeah, I think when you look at Kentucky, when they played South Carolina, Missouri, Vanderbilt, when Mark Stoops had his best seasons, he was being able to beat those teams. When he started not being able to beat those teams, that's when he started having problems. So I think the win over Texas A&M was terrific, but I'd like to see him go down and punch South Carolina and get that win and kind of get this series, or however often they're going to play going forward, get it going back in Kentucky's direction. Because, again, when you look on paper, I mean, I don't see why Kentucky should not win this game, but there might have been a couple South Carolina games that four-year stretch. I thought the same thing.
21: What'd you think of what you heard from Mark Pope yesterday at Media Day?
28: I thought it was nothing outlandish or real surprising or anything like that. I think it's never good to hear about the injuries, and I think Mark took a little more cautious approach by not promising somebody's going to be back here when or something like that. I didn't realize it was still going to be maybe regular season before Cam would be back. I thought he's progressing a little farther than that, and hopefully maybe he is, and Mark just didn't want to rush a timeline and have us saying, hey, like you said, he's going to be back here or something like that. But he sounded pretty confident and optimistic to me, which is not unusual with it being Mark. But, I mean, it sure sounded like he thinks he's got a team that fits together well. And after as much as he's seen them in the summer, starting back out now, that's encouraging that he's thinking that at least at this point.
21: And then Kentucky volleyball. That was pretty impressive to handle a top 10 opponent without one of your best players. You know, Guardy had been playing really well. She's out with an injury, and they don't miss a beat.
28: Now, Aisha Thigpen just goes berserk, 15 kills, and plays all six rotations with Morgan out. I just had a spectacular game. And then sophomore Georgia Watson comes in and gets 9 kills. I think she'd only played in 6 sets all season, 5 or 6 sets all season going into the match, and came in there, and she was just spectacular, because Brooklyn DeLay's always good, but she wasn't spectacularly good on Sunday, and yet they still sweep because of what Big Penn, Washington, and some others did. So that sends a pretty strong message to the rest of the SEC, I think, that they can sweep Texas, the preseason favorite, for reasons I still don't quite understand, but they sweep Texas without Guardy even playing.
21: And that's something that I think you see programs that get to a really high level be able to do. And I think of one of the best examples always when Steve Spurrier had it rolling at South Carolina. Kentucky goes down there to play, and South Carolina had all its top wide receivers out with injuries. And so they ended up starting a true freshman by the name of Alshon Jeffrey, who played about 12 years in the NFL and caught 2 touchdowns that day. I mean, they just have other people waiting because their program is developed to that point.
28: Yeah, and Craig Skinner has a few transfer out, but most of his players stay at least 2 or 3 years before they even do that. Like I said, Georgia didn't play very much last year, and it played very little this year. But when you put her in there, man, she was electric and certainly took advantage of her opportunity. So he's got a lot of players, I think, on that bench that are really, really good players that just don't have an opportunity. Like Georgia playing behind Brooklyn DeLay and Eva Hudson, you don't get a lot of chances.
21: No, you don't. Larry Vaught, you can read him at yoursportsedge.com. Hear him on the Sunday Morning Sports Talk Show each week here in Lexington, Sunday mornings 9 to noon with Bo Robinson and Anthony White and Jack Pilgrim. Larry, thank you much.
28: All right, Tom.
21: We'll be right back with Charles Walker here on the Leach Report, presented by Bobcat Enterprises.
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21: It's the Leach Report for Tuesday. We go to the Bud Light Hotline and welcome in Charles Walker, the former Wildcat wideout, the guy from CBI Insurance, who joins us each week to talk about his alma mater, and things are going quite well. I wasn't shocked that they didn't have their A game Saturday, Charles. I'm guessing you probably weren't either, but I suspect we'll see something a lot closer to the A-level by this weekend.
4: You know, Tom, I couldn't agree more. The interesting part was, in the back of my mind, I knew that this team was going to come out in the second half, win a good game. Now, I didn't know if they'd cover the 20.5 points, but compared to what I'd say in years past, you know, that's a game where we either win by 3 or 7 and it's super ugly, or we lose it. Whereas this year, I had no doubt that Stein was going to go into that locker room, get those boys fired up, and really get them to focus and execute. And that's exactly what we did in the second half.
21: And we'll pick up on that when we come back, talking about situations that you've been in as a player, and how maybe a moment like this allows the coach to kind of really get the attention of his team heading back into SEC play this Saturday in South Carolina. We'll get to that when we return with Charles Walker, Keith Madison a little later on as well. It is the Leach Report presented by Bobcat Enterprises.
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21: 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We go back to the Bud Light Hotline. Bring on Charles Walker and talking about Kentucky's performance against South Alabama and what we think we may see Saturday down at South Carolina. Charles, I would think, and you can speak to this from your former player perspective, that the coach, after a game like last Saturday where the team wasn't sharp in the first half, he has a chance to really get their attention going back into this next game and in the deeper waters of the SEC.
4: You know, Tom, as you know, Williams-Brice Stadium is a tough place to play. It's going to be similar to Kyle Field. Now, there's not as many fans, of course, but that place is loud. They play that sandstorm, and I guarantee you Coach Stein is telling them, you know, if we get down 14-7 to this South Carolina team and you bring that crowd and that atmosphere into play, then it's going to be much, much harder than if we go in there, get up 21-0 and have those fans leaving in the middle of the third quarter.
21: This is a game with where South Carolina is right now. They've lost 7 straight SEC games. They had a 16-0 lead against Mississippi State, blew that, and then got blown out at Alabama. And they're kind of reeling. And this is an opportunity to really come out and take the fight to them early and maybe cause them to question their confidence even more. And I would have to think that's the message that Will Stein's leaning on, and I'm sure he was last week too, because you don't want to give a team like South Alabama a chance to stay in the game with you. So now he can talk to his players about how that played out and see, I told you how important starting fast was, et cetera. And I just think I look for them to play really well Saturday. How about you?
4: You know, I think after listening to Coach Stein's interviews and, you know, kind of knowing him my whole life, I think he talks about the other team maybe 10% of the time in the locker room. The other 90% of the time, it is about Kentucky football. It's about executing, and it's about winning the game. So I think he's bringing these things up, but I bet on film or during film on Monday, he was more or less showing what we did wrong versus what South Alabama did right.
21: You said you've known Will a long time. Was there a point where you thought, oh, this guy's going to be a coach one day?
4: You know, so quick story. When I was getting recruited, Bobby Petrino got the job back at U of L. And with that, Will Stein came and was one of his quality control assistants or quarterback CO assistants. And more or less, Mark Stoops was trying to get me to walk on at Kentucky, and Bobby Petrino was, quote-unquote, trying to get me to U of L. He was trying to get me via Will Stein. And we had a nice conversation, and, you know, Will kind of had a similar story where he ended up walking on at U of L because it was right for him. And I'll never forget his advice to me, because I truly didn't feel like U of L, quote-unquote, wanted me, and I thought Mark Stoops did. And Will Stein did not say that, but his ending words to me were, listen, you know, I'd follow your heart, and you need to do what's best for you. And it was almost a wink-wink that you probably don't need to come here. You're going to be better off somewhere else. So for that, I'll always be grateful. We both went to Holy Spirit. He won a couple toy bowls back in the day, which is the Louisville City Championship. So definitely have a close relationship with him.
0: For people that don't know, just a little brief explanation there, what the toy bowl is. It's because it's a huge deal in Louisville.
4: It used to be, Tom. Now there's only about five teams in Louisville Metro, but the Toy Bowl is the Catholic grade school championships every year. There's three divisions. Again, we used to have 35 Catholic school teams. There was three divisions, and that was the city championship. And the Holy Spirit Falcons, we won four straight when I was there.
0: Oh, impressive.
4: Now, we were Division One. We were not the highest division, but we'll still take the wins.
0: Well, see, Division One sounds like the highest division, so just say that because it is college sports. So, with Kentucky's offensive line in the summer, CBS Sports had that ranking that came out where they put them third in the nation. Turned a lot of heads for Kentucky fans, I think, to realize what people thought about the group that Will Stein had put together. After the Alabama game, maybe there was a little thought of, are these guys really as good as advertised? Well, I think in retrospect, it's a compliment to Alabama's defense because in the last 2 weeks, those guys have been at a level we haven't seen around here in a while.
4: Absolutely. And I think Stein and Sloan are both doing a really good job scheming up plays, not only putting our guys in the right situation, as in second and two, it's not an obvious runner pass versus that Alabama game that second half where we were getting in third and 12s, third and 8s where it was an obvious pass. So I think the big blue wall is creating havoc, and they're wearing down defenses. That's exactly what happened with South Alabama, and that's why you have three different running backs rush for over 100 yards. I think it starts up front. It always does in the SEC, and we've got a really good bunch.
0: I love what they're doing with formation and personnel groupings with that offensive line. We saw the easy touchdown that Boyer got off an unbalanced look down at A&M. But they came with one last week where there were three guys that are offensive linemen that were effectively tight ends. So you had eight offensive linemen on the field. And they were talking about it, I think maybe on Sunday Night Football, maybe it was the Rams doing something similar. So it's something that's in the NFL. But in college in particular, I just think it makes a lot of sense. You have a lot of players that you aren't using because of the number of players that you have, say, versus an NFL team. And yet this is a way to get some different guys involved in a particular personnel package to help impact a game.
4: Tom, there's nothing better as a fan than when everyone in the stadium, all the viewers know that this is a third and one and they're going to run the ball. And Kentucky does exactly that. They load the line. They bring a lineman in as a fullback. They run the ball and they get 4 yards. To me, that is the proof that, this is a really good football team. And again, we don't have to scheme wins, but we're doing the best of both worlds and scheming it when we have to and wearing down that defense on our offensive side when we can.
0: This is before your time, but in the mid to late 70s, when Kentucky had its best teams, they had a right tackle named Warren Bryant that went to the NFL. It was like 6'8", 6'9", huge O-tackle. You had a 6'5", 240-pound quarterback in Derek Ramsey. And then on the other side of the ball, you had a superstar defensive end named Art Still, who was 6'7". And they started putting him in as the tight end next to Bryant and run Ramsey behind him. And it was as if they could say, yep, we're going right there. You just try to stop us. And nobody ever did.
4: A quick Google ChatGPT is the average offensive lineman in Kentucky is 6'5" and weighs 324 pounds. That is a true SEC O-line.
0: Yes, it is. Charles, thank you so much for the time.
4: Thanks, Tom. Go Cats.
0: It's Charles Walker. You can catch him here each week. He's a former Wildcat wide receiver from Sadex, but also the guy from CBI Insurance, longtime partner of the Leach Report. We'll get to a break and come back and talk a little baseball with our guy Keith Madison, the former UK baseball coach. And you hear him on the UK radio network with Darren Hedrick in the spring and summer. We'll come back, talk to Coach Madison in just a moment. It is the Leach Report, and our guests come to you via the Bud Light Hotline, the official beer partner of UK Athletics.
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25: 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When you're a horse player, your competition is your fellow better. You need to find a little more information than they have. And that's where Racing with Bruno's Bruno with the Works comes in. 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
0: 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You get some product ordered while you're there. You can also order it through Amazon. And you can pick it up for yourself at Central Kentucky Meyer stores. 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We are working to connect with Coach Madison in the interim. Let me give you another clip from Mark Pope yesterday at Men's Basketball Media Day. He talked, remember, I think it was the last radio show of the season after the NCAA tournament, about the need to get great creators. Well, I think we have Coach Madison, so we'll get back to Coach Pope's comment a little later on. Coach Keith Madison joins us. Coach, there's nothing better than afternoon baseball, afternoon playoff baseball in October or even late September, right?
17: You've got that right. I'm excited about it, and I think this is a time of year when all baseball fans get excited for Major League Baseball. You have the real fans during the season that watch every day, and some even watch the Reds every day, even though they're struggling. But then you have a lot of baseball fans that are following right now.
0: You've got Phillies, Braves to start it, then White Sox, Astros, Red Sox, Yankees, Cubs, Padres. White Sox have been an amazing story. I did my annual baseball trip that you know of. We went up there a couple years ago when they were the worst team in baseball. So for that fan base, it's nice to see them back in the playoffs. But I found myself rooting for a team like Milwaukee that comes out of the Reds division in the National League just because it's a small market team and they seem to have a nice formula they've put together. It would be nice to see them break through.
17: Absolutely. I'm personal friends with the manager there, Pat Murphy, and I've been pulling for him since he's been there. And what a tremendous job he's done, Tom. And they do play an exciting brand of baseball. It's not just a strikeout or a home run. I mean, they move runners, they steal bases, they hit behind runners, they play sort of old-fashioned baseball, which I love, and 103 wins in a small market. That's pretty strong.
0: And you have another good friend and former player who's now a full-time manager. Andy Green was had the interim tag with the Mets, and I was thrilled to see that he got the nod to get the job on a full-time basis, and I know you're happy for him.
17: I'm very happy for him. He's a very bright young man, and he's a good baseball guy, a great competitor. But, Tom, you know, that is a tough place to manage. The Mets have been a roller coaster ever since they became a Major League Baseball team, and the media has not always been kind to the Mets, so he's got a tough job ahead of him. But you know, he's a smart guy. He's a great baseball guy. If anybody can do it, I believe Andy can.
0: Yes, the 40-year anniversary of their magical run there in '86, and the horrible night for Bill Buckner of the Red Sox. You also had the Miracle Mets in 69. So the years they've won it, it's been unlikely both times. So maybe he can pull off something similar here soon.
17: That would be fun. You know what? And the White Sox sort of set the stage for that, you know, with that incredible turnaround they've made. And to me, that's one of the best stories in baseball in the last 10 years, just to see a team that was so very bad last year to turn it around, and now they're in the playoffs. To me, that's so exciting for Chicago White Sox fans.
0: Let's talk about the team you're closest to here, the one you used to coach, UK baseball, now led by Nick Mangione, and you get to follow them closely through working with Darren Hedrick on the UK radio network, and these guys will start their fall exhibition season this weekend. They will play in Cincinnati against the Bearcats in Mason, Ohio on Saturday. And then the following Saturday, they'll play an exhibition here against Xavier. And then the following Friday, they'll play one up at Indiana. And then they'll finish it up with a fourth exhibition on October 25th in Lexington against Morehead State. What do you like about the group that Coach Mangione has put together for the next season?
17: Well, sometimes I can be a little bit overly optimistic about the Wildcats.
0: Really?
17: Yes. But this, you know, I love the players that's coming back. You know, the Hudson Browns and the Caden Cloud, Jace Tarnish, you know, Braxton Van Cleave. They've got a really great nucleus offensively coming back. And then they have a couple of strong pitchers coming back, and then they recruited really well. It's hard not to get excited about Grayson Willoughby, you know, the star righty from Trinity High School over in Louisville. He's one of the top prospects in high school baseball this past year, and the Cats have him, and his arm is fantastic. I mean, he's 96 to 98 mile per hour guy right out of high school. I think if Dan Rozelle can put a little polish on that gym, you know, he's going to be a factor this year because he has such an electric arm. But, you know, he needs, in the Southeastern Conference, you have to be able to command the breaking ball and the off-speed pitches, because there are hitters in the SEC that can, they can sit on a fastball no matter how hard you throw it and turn it around. So he's got, you know, he's got some things to learn as a young pitcher, but what a talent he is. And I expect him to make his presence known his first year.
0: Of the guys that are coming back, any of them that you are thinking could be ready to make a significant move up?
17: I think Caden Cloud, I think of him, you know, he got some great experience last year, you know, playing third base, and, you know, he seemed to come up in some big moments. You know, you have Jace out in center field who just played great all season, stole a lot of bases and made some great plays in the outfield. And you had Hudson Brown who came along really strong mid-season. Then he had an illness and was out for, I think, over 3 weeks and still had a great year. He's got some good pop in that bat. He's got some power. But Caden Cloud is a guy that I really enjoy watching play because he's a scrapper.

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0: 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Everyone grieves in their own way, and for Tavy Beasley at Danville High School, it was getting back on the football field. And he helped the Admirals to win nine games after coming into the season with a 23-game losing streak. And Beasley recorded 36 tackles from his cornerback position. Check out all the stories from the latest edition of the All-Resilient Team at TomLeachKY.com or on our Facebook page. 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
0: It is the Leafs Report. Kentucky Sports Radio. The Protect College Sports Act was passed by the Senate last night, vote of 77-22. So now it goes to the House, and we'll have to survive the amendment process, etc. There were a couple of small amendments attached last night to this bill. So again, goes to the House, but they're in recess. So don't know what the timeline will look like in terms of getting a House vote on it. So we'll see. But it has cleared the first hurdle. Tickets are available for some days of the upcoming fall meet at Keeneland. You can go to Keeneland.com and find out more about that. Fields were set yesterday for Friday's opening day at Keeneland, including the Grade 1 Darley Alcibiades for two-year-old fillies, and Summer Starlet's going to be the big favorite there to punch her ticket to the Breeders' Cup at Keeneland on Halloween. UK-LSU has been set for October 10th. It'll kick at 7 p.m. and will be ESPN. Sorry about that. So that'll be coming up a week from Saturday. Of course, the Cats are at 4:15 this weekend, taking on South Carolina Gamecocks. 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Andre Woodson's streak of 325 passes in a row without an interception came to an end on this day in a game against Florida Atlantic. He was down near the goal line through, I think it was kind of a bit of a fade pattern that got picked off. But what an amazing streak. That one, one would think, will stand for a while. Last weekend, you had Dusty Bonner, who has the school record for consecutive completions with 16 back in 99. Kenny Minchie had 11 straight going into the game last Saturday, but his first one fell incomplete. Happy birthday to Jeff Shepard as well. 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We'll see you tomorrow.
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13: Welcome, everyone, to another edition of the KSR Pre-Show. Today is Tuesday, September 29th. I'm Billy Rutledge, along with Shannon the Dude. 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And make sure it stays legal in the Commonwealth of Kentucky. Had some of their THC seltzers last night. It was a beautiful day. Had to partake a little bit. Shannon the Dude is in Louisville. Good morning, Shannon.
14: Hi.
13: Happy National Coffee Day to you, dude.
14: Oh, yeah. I've already had my coffee this morning. I also had my THC seltzer last night from Cornbread Hemp. Those are good. Which one's your favorite?
13: We're on the same wavelength there because I had some last night and then the coffee this morning. I really like the blueberry. I think that's a cop-out answer. Because I think everybody likes the blueberry, but I've been really liking the peach one lately as well.
14: Watermelon's my favorite. So I guess it all depends on your taste, but you can't really go wrong with that. It's good stuff. So yeah, you're a coffee drinker now too. So you got coffee, you got your hazelnut creamer in your coffee right now, I'm assuming.
13: Well, look, like I went almost a year of not drinking creamer because our promotions girl, Ellie, left. You know, she left and took a job at Rupp Arena. She was the one that was bringing the creamer to the work for
14: it. So you just drink it black?
13: I was just drinking it black, yeah, for a while and some sugar. But then recently somebody just bought some creamer. So I've got
14: So you did go back.
13: So I've got some creamer in the coffee this morning.
14: Went
13: That's
14: back
13: right.
14: To the creamer. All right.
13: If somebody brings it in, I'll drink it. 66% of U.S. adults drink coffee on any given day. 66%.
14: I thought it might be higher than that. Americans love our coffee. There are some people that are so into coffee, like you can't even have a conversation with them until they've had their coffee.
13: It's like global daily cups at 2.25 billion on any given day.
14: Wow. Maybe I should invest into the coffee business.
13: I'd say so, man.
14: Instead of Shannon the Dude's Brew, which, you know, that's where the hazelnut and the beer came from, was my love for hazelnut creamer and coffee. We put some in the beer. But yeah, 66%. I thought it would be higher than that.
13: You just need a different brew now. You need a little coffee brew that you can sell on the side. But you're right. You got me started on the coffee train. I didn't drink coffee for the longest time until Shannon the Dude's like, you got a morning show now. Maybe you should try this magic elixir. Mm. But I will not get on board with the pumpkin spice.
14: I'll get you. Give me just a matter of time. Hang out with me a couple of times. I'll have you getting the pumpkin spice dude wipes, which, by the way, I've got.
13: Wait, hold on. There's pumpkin spice dude wipes?
14: There are.
13: What do you mean for what reason?
14: I want to smell like pumpkin.
13: Oh, my gosh. That's too much.
14: They call it dumpkin spice.
13: I thought you just misspoke. I thought you were trying to say pumpkin. You said Dunkin.
14: Not Dunkin. Dumpkin.
13: Dumpkin.
14: Yes.
13: Wow.
14: Yeah. They got them.
13: Have we gone too far as a society?
14: No, we need to go further with pumpkin spice.
13: Like Sarkeesian blaming things on society. That's what I'm doing this morning.
14: Inject pumpkin spice into my veins. I love it. Best time of year.
13: But I'm with you. I like, for the longest time, I would only drink my coffee would be with cream and sugar. But now I'm kind of drinking it all over the place. But
14: you drink a little bit of coffee with your cream and sugar.
13: That's right. That's exactly right. I learned from the best here. But, you know, yesterday was such great weather, Shannon. I fired up the grill. Mm-hmm. Cooked some brats on the gas grill, which were absolutely fantastic. Struggled with a sauerkraut jar lid. You know what I'm talking about? If somebody asked you to open a lid,
14: yeah.
13: I mean, you better open that lid. You know, I'm a husband now, Shannon. So, like, I can't not get the lid open. It did take me, like, 2 minutes to get that sauerkraut lid open, but I did it. Also had some zucchini and squash, made a little pasta salad, dude. The weather was nice yesterday, and it feels like we're starting to turn that page to fall. Doesn't it feel like that to you?
14: The weather's been great the last week. I mean, going back to Bourbon and Beyond Fest and even a couple of days before that, I think it's supposed to warm up again. But, I love this time of year. It's the best time of year. You got playoff baseball going on today all day long, so I'll be watching the Braves at 2 o'clock.
13: Yeah.
14: And then that goes all the way up until midnight tonight.
13: Yeah, we got four wild card games tonight and an NFL game to recap. We'll do that probably in the next segment. But I did something a little bit embarrassing yesterday. I don't know if it's embarrassing, but I think if you saw me from the other side of the street,
14: did you throw up after two mimosas again when you said you did something embarrassing?
13: Listen, that was three mimosas and after a spread of barbecue. I'll go to my grave saying that and making that correction.
14: You're rehabilitated now.
13: That's right. Yes. Yeah. We've shifted our attention to Margarita Mario now that Two Mimosa Billy has shown his worth. But last week, my
15: My little dog tore her ACL in her back right leg, little Gracie.
14: Oh.
15: She jumped off the couch. It was a little too high and then yelped when she hit the ground.
14: Ooh, she out for the season?
15: She's out for the season, Shannon. Oh, it was, we took her to the vet, and it was either $6,000 for the surgery or a lifetime of anti-inflammatory meds.
14: Hold on. So you go to the vet, dog tears its ACL, vet tells you you got two options here. We can have a $6,000 ACL surgery or a lifetime of injections.
15: No, anti-inflammatory meds. Okay, like they're digestible, and it's just something that you're going to have to manage for the rest of her life. She's 10. She's not getting younger anytime soon, and so I think we've talked about this on the show before. It's a tough decision. I don't have $6,000 for an ACL surgery right now.
14: Man, I mean, you got to have pet insurance. It's like having an animal is like having a child.
15: It is.
14: It's like having a 2-year-old child that never gets past 2 years old. It just like makes noises and poops on the floor and drools all over the place. It's like a 2-year-old that stays two for 20 years.
15: Yeah, God forbid a UPS truck drives by or somebody rings the doorbell and I'm going to have to put the dog down for a nap like it's a little baby. But, you know, it's been a little sad around the house the last week or so. She's not moving around a lot, having to make sure, you know, give her her meals instead of her coming down and walking around. It's, you know, she'll be fine. She can manage the pain, and after a while she'll be able to walk on it. But Shannon, yesterday, you know, we haven't been able to go on our daily walks. You know, that's something that we would do in the afternoon. And the weather was so nice, I was like, you know what? I'm taking her on a walk. Shannon, I busted out a baby stroller.
14: No, you didn't, Calipari.
15: And I put the dog in the baby stroller. An ode to John Calipari on Richmond Road all those years ago. If you would have saw me in my neighborhood yesterday, you would have saw the ode to John Calipari walking the dog with the baby stroller.
14: Oh, my God. We've really gone to this level. You're walking the dog in a baby stroller?
15: Yes. Yes, she needed to get outside. We were missing this connection, and she absolutely loved it. It made my heart a little bit fuller seeing her happy walking around the neighborhood.
14: She wasn't walking. You were walking.
15: I was walking.
14: Yes.
15: She was walking, Shannon.
14: Yeah.
15: I looked at Cal and was like, why would anybody ever use stroller for the dog? You know, my parents are like, is that stroller ever going to be used? We're waiting for grandparents. Well, it's finally been used, and we got it for a dog.
14: I was going to ask you why exactly you have a baby stroller when you have no kids.
15: Yeah, well, you know.
14: Just in case?
15: Our neighbors were cleaning the garage yesterday, and they said, you want this?
14: Yeah, let's add something else in my garage that I just cleaned out.
15: We're absolute hoarders over there.
14: You are a hoarder.
15: We took the baby stroller.
14: You're hoarding baby strollers for babies that you don't have, but you never know.
15: Well, you know, I have a little dog that I got to use it for.
14: There you go.
15: Am I crazy, Shannon? Have I dipped into a realm
14: of
15: basketball coach that doesn't live on this in reality, and now I've joined him walking the dog with a stroller?
14: You're one step away from being a cat lady, an old cat lady, walking your dog in a stroller. I mean, did you feed it a baby bottle too? Did you burp it when it was done?
15: No, we didn't feed it a baby bottle. I don't call my dog my child either. You know, some people take the love a little too far, I think.
14: Were you singing like how much is that doggy in the window while you were pushing it down the sidewalk in a stroller?
15: No, I didn't sing. You didn't sing at all either. No. I did look a little bit like a psychopath, I think, but it was about the connection, Shannon. It was about feeling like we were walking again. And it did make me a little sad. You know, the relationship you have with your animals is really sweet. And she gets older, I felt like that was a good moment, but I had to say it on the radio the next day. You know, I live my life on this show. So there was no way I wasn't going to share that with you this morning.
14: So will you be going back out again later today? Because
15: maybe.
14: I'm just saying, now that everybody's on high alert in your neighborhood in the Lexington area, maybe they'll see Billy pushing around the dog in the stroller.
15: Yep, you're going to see the grass up to your ankles, and then you're going to see me come out with the baby stroller with the dog. It's just walking content machine. That's what you're going to get when you pass the house.
14: Look what you've become.
15: I know.
14: Billy pushing a dog around in a stroller.
15: Listen, man, I will take the heat for it. I absolutely loved it. Now, somebody that needs to take a little heat is our guy Ryan Lemon. Now, did you see, I posted one of the videos that Mario posted yesterday from the Clark's Pump and Shop commercial shoot. You can see that at Billy R Sports. And we've got to talk about Ryan's outfit. Have you seen this yet, Shannon?
14: Of course, I've seen it.
15: Okay. Now, Ryan is in his high school practice jersey from 19. 19- 1985.
14: Still fits like a glove.
15: It looks like it's from 1985.
14: Yeah.
15: You say it fits like a glove. Maybe a glove that you can't move very well because well, that thing looks tight.
14: Well, a glove is supposed to be tight. You wouldn't have loose-fitting gloves. When I said fits like a glove, that's what I mean.
15: Well, like a glove you want to break in too, right? Like yeah. I remember breaking the glove in back in the day, and it mm-hmm. took a while to do it. You always wanted to do that before the first game. That jersey is broken in, but it feels like the hand or the body might have gotten a little bigger since 1985. So
14: it happens.
15: Yeah. He's in the high school practice jersey, and then he says he's in game-worn Dickie Beal shorts yep. that, Shannon, look more like a skirt than they do shorts to me.
14: Hold on. It looks like, yeah, those are tight, aren't they? From what I can tell, those are tight. Really tight. Oh, yeah, I see what you're saying. It looks like a skirt. But, yeah, they are really, really high up on his thigh. And I think I know where he got those. Maybe.
15: Where?
14: Because many years ago, we did a KSR show at the Kentucky State Fair, and somebody brought out their jersey. And I think that's the same shorts that's in that pic. I may be able to find that picture of Ryan at the State Fair wearing some really, really tight Kentucky shorts. Those look like the exact same ones. And that might be what he's got on there. So I can't wait to see this Clark's Pump and Shop commercial.
15: Oh, yes. That's what I was getting to. Like, this yeah. commercial is going to be awesome. You know, Zoom and Milan Momcilovic were both out there shooting the commercial with Ryan and Mario and the people there. So I'm really excited for this. They're on a basketball court. Maybe that's why they didn't ask me to be in it, Shannon, yeah. after the Media Madness representation. But
14: I knew you wouldn't give the ball to anybody.
15: Well, maybe that's true. Maybe they needed me to pass, and I wasn't passing. I was looking to shoot that day. But there's been some good commercials in the past. I think of your KSR Super Bowl commercial back in the day.
14: That was a great one. Yeah.
15: And so hopefully this Clark's Pump and Shop one with Mario and Ryan comes out looking pretty good.
14: I don't know what they're going to do, but I can't wait to see it. I know that Clark's has done a really good job in the past. They had the one with, was it Dillingham? I pump, I shop, I pump, yeah. I shop. Yeah. And the Kentucky guy, the basketball team on that one, I think Tom Leach was in one of them recently. So, yeah, they're always putting together
15: some creative stuff. He was announcing somebody in Clark's Pump and Shop. Yep. And then, you know, said Malachi Moreno's last name incorrectly. But that wasn't on a fault to Tom because he was told it was incorrect because Malachi didn't even know how to pronounce it. And didn't learn it until a KSR postgame show last year. That may be the story of 2025 or early 2026. That was a bizarre moment. But Dickie Beal game-worn shorts on Ryan Lemon. Yeah, they do fit like a glove, Shannon.
14: So, the evolution like the of shorts in college basketball is interesting, right? Because, I mean, back in the day, they wore those, you know, thigh-hugging shorts. You know, the 90s, I guess, with the Fab Five. I guess it was five. Although we're all of them really fab. I think four of them were fab. The fifth one was just like he's in the lineup, so we'll call him the Fab Five. But with Michigan, you know, they introduced sort of the long baggy shorts that a lot of teams had adopted for a long time in the 90s. And now we're back to these a little bit shorter shorts.
15: Yeah.
14: But, not quite Ryan Lemon short shorts, but shorter than what they were. Surely.
15: Those Dickie Beal shorts come from a different time. Like, you don't see anybody wearing shorts that short anymore. You just don't. You know, Fab Five kind of brought the black socks to the game, too. And with those longer shorts, they were making a fashion statement. And you see how much that worked. But then, you know, we went to the NBA draft a few years later, and these guys are wearing oversized suits. And
14: 2003, I mean, right? Was that the 2003 draft?
15: I think so. That was LeBron, wasn't it? Wasn't that when he was the number one?
14: Everybody's wearing these suits. They look like they, five sizes too big. I don't know why anybody thought that was a good look.
15: Well, that and everybody had a pair of jorts, right? Like, did you have some jean shorts back in the
14: never,
15: day?
14: Never.
15: Oh, come on. I think you're lying.
14: I'm not lying. I promise you, I've never had jean shorts in my life, ever. Ever.
15: Yeah, you say you don't wear leather pants and you don't have jean shorts. I just don't believe that.
14: Okay, like, you go through my closet. I don't have any jorts. I don't have any leather pants. I certainly don't have any Crocs. You'll never see Crocs in my closet.
15: Well, I'm with you on the Crocs.
14: Yeah. Well, your buddy got married in Crocs.
15: That was crazy. But you know what? To each their own. Whatever makes them happy. If you need to put your dog in a baby stroller, if you need to wear Crocs on your wedding day. It's a short life, Shannon. We shouldn't care what other people think. But
14: you guys are a different breed of people than me.
15: Well, whatever. I don't care. 859-280-2287 if you want to give us the call. We'll take an early break. When we come back, UK men's basketball media day was yesterday. Shannon, we've got more injuries on the UK basketball team, of course.
14: Yep.
15: that we want to break down. A lot of things from Media Day that I want to break down. And some other stuff, including, looks like the Power K is coming back.
14: It looks like it.
15: Yep. Looks like the Power K is back. Mm-hmm. So we've got some definitive evidence and not just a caller from the E-Town Sporting Goods store that is confirming things at this point. So we got a lot on the way. Join us on the show on this Tuesday edition of the KSR Pre-Show. We'll be right back.
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15: Ryan Lemon wears short shorts. In the newest Clark's Pup and Shop ad. It was just the thing back then, Shannon. Everybody wore short shorts like that.
14: Yep.
15: People used to dress up and go on airplanes, right? I mean,
14: and go to baseball games. If you look at pictures of baseball games from way back in the day, everybody sitting in the stands had a suit on and a fedora.
15: Weren't they just sweating their butt off the entire time?
14: Had to be. I mean, look, yeah. I go for comfort 99% of the time. Unless it's something like you have to wear, like at a wedding, you got to wear a suit. But, yeah. You know, if not, like at a funeral or a wedding, I'm going for comfort.
15: Well, and then imagine you live in a place like France that doesn't have AC in 75% of households. God. Like, yeah. I mean, AC is a relatively new thing. So we should be blessed that we were born in the time that we're in now. One person on the text line, which is 859-280-2287, said, stand strong against pumpkin spice and dumpkin spice. I'm looking at it right here, Shannon. $13 for 144 count of dumpkin spice dube wipes.
14: I don't think I paid that much. I think I got them on discount.
15: Well, I know what to get you for your birthday.
14: They're getting interesting. They're getting creative with those I don't want to call them flavors because that's just weird. Scents, I guess, like a scent. Yeah. It's a different
15: flavor
14: scent.
15: Of white.
14: Well, pumpkin spice is a flavor, but then
15: yeah, it is.
14: I ain't tasting it.
15: You get the pumpkin spice candle too. You kind of get the same thing.
14: Yeah.
15: And speaking of the dude, I'm not sure when his birthday is, but I'll get him some dude wipes, I guess, when his birthday comes around. He had 8 days, well, 7 days. They wouldn't let him in at the Friday edition of Louder Than Life, but 7 days at the music festivals. And he's off to vacation. He's taking off next week. So we'll be a week without Shannon the Dude.
14: Yeah, you'll be fine. You'll have plenty of good guests on here with you. And you get to come in and actually do my show for a day. You get to live my life for like 4 hours.
15: They were like, we need you to drive to Louisville to do Shannon's job next week. I was like, wow, okay.
14: You're welcome, buddy.
15: I'm a great teammate, so that's exactly what
14: I want to go ahead and jump on QMF and double Q while you're at it?
15: Say, Jerry Eves, let me tell you about the Cards. I got some opinions. Which I don't hear you do very often on that Jerry Eve show. Maybe you should talk more.
14: No.
15: 859-280-2287.
14: Saving my voice for this show.
15: Well, I guess so. You got 3 hours of radio to do as well. Let's take our first call of the day. Who's up first?
14: Peanut. What's up, Peanut?
15: Peanut, what's up?
14: He's always on that zero return.
0: I'm going back to work today.
14: Yeah.
0: But I got a hot take and unpopular opinions.
15: Okay.
0: My take is that cream you're talking about, what's that that flavor you like?
14: Hazelnut?
0: And that's horrible.
15: Oh, that's a hot take.
14: Well, that is a hot take. I ought to hang up on you right now for saying that, but I guess I'll let you have your second point. Go ahead.
0: I got another one in between. I don't like liquid creamer at all in my coffee. It's kind of like turning my coffee into Bud Light. I use powdered non-dairy creamer.
14: Oh, okay.
15: Oh, the powder.
14: Yeah, okay. All right. Well, what else?
0: We stayed at my wife's brother's house for a couple of days and her sister's, and she pre-ordered non-dairy creamer for me at their house. So, well,
15: they're thinking about you, Peanut. You got to love that.
0: That's right. They did. They took care of me. But, my unpopular opinion, this might hurt some people. I'm not real big on the Power K.
14: Yeah, I think it's one of those nostalgia things. And Peanut, you're old enough to remember the Power K. I assume you didn't like the Power K back when it was a thing years ago.
0: I never did. I thought it was awesome when they finally went to the UK on helmet.
14: Yeah.
0: I would really love to, you know what I'd love to see on the helmet would be the old penis tongue logo.
14: Okay. All right, Peanut. All right, thank you. Yes.
15: Peanut.
14: Phallic tongue, please.
15: This morning,
14: phallic
15: tongue. Peanut, and then go in there. But there is some out there that don't like the Power K. The Power K has been used in social media graphics to promote the LSU game, which kickoff will be at 7 p.m. Eastern time. And also, people are sneaking photos of what midfield looks like at Kroger Field right now, Shannon.
14: Oh, really?
15: Big old Power K helmet logo, right?
14: Nice. I like it. Yeah, I mean, I think it's good for a game. You know, in the season, I would never want to go back to it permanently, but I think for throwback reasons, I think it's the perfect time to sneak that in. You got the Power K hat on right now.
15: I got some kind of hat on right now.
14: It's a UK hat. It's got a Power K.
15: It is a Power K hat on. Yeah. Our friends at State Line Co. were at the Country Boy Brewing Remote and hooked us up with some hats. I got that. Yeah. And nostalgia is really powerful, right? We saw that when Mark Pope was hired in the revival at Rupp Arena, and we just see it in our daily lives.
14: Well, the denim, right? I mean, we love the denim.
15: Yeah.
14: The Power K is the equivalent of the denim for basketball.
15: I think so. Yeah, I think that's a great comparison of the two. So, but you're right, like sporadically. You know, do it every now and then. You don't want it to take over. I think it's completely fine to bring it back for one game. Used from, I think I read this morning, from like 75 to 96 around that time. So I'm sure many people welcome to see it back. And it's also a way for J-Bat to sell more merch, right?
14: There you go, man. You talk about
15: come on now.
14: That is what he does the best. He makes money for the program. So that's, definitely a good way. Kind of like when we went to the Louisville Bats Slugger Field, they had all these different kind of hats that you could get. Not only Louisville Bats hats in every color that you could think of, but also the Mashers hats and all the humidity hat and all these different hats and different branding of the same team. So I think that's definitely going to be an option that they're going to use there with that Power K.
15: Well, if you'd like to make a little money, you can do that by betting on DraftKings.
14: You can do it, yeah. You got football season, of course, going strong. You got basketball season starting up. Hockey. Does that start
15: like this week? Starting this week.
14: I think it is. Yeah, you can bet on that. And, of course, Major League Baseball playoffs. 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You can bet it with DraftKings promo code KSR. 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
15: Last night, we saw 38-year-old Case Keenum hasn't played since 2023. Came in and beat the Eagles 27-7.
14: Yeah.
15: I like the old men coming back. Remember Joe Flacco, Phillip Rivers. They feel like they still got it. And Case did last night. We'll talk about Kentucky Men's Basketball Media Day next here on the KSR Preview.
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0: the KSR pre-show. I mean, Cal doing it when everybody was looking for him while he was making all the noise was one of the more bizarre moments that I can remember in Kentucky history.
1: We have had, like, for some reason, when it's time for our coaches to leave or get fired, we have had some bizarre moments with Cal pushing the dog in the stroller around his house while we were trying to figure out, is he going to stay at Kentucky or is he going to leave? Then, of course, with Billy Gillespie being chased into his office by Alan Keller. I mean, we have had some of the more bizarre moments, I think, than any other school when it
0: comes
1: to...
0: That seems like a lot of drama, doesn't it?
1: Transition from coach to coach, yes.
0: Yeah, and then, you know, Cal doing Kentucky a favor to a degree by getting out of the buyout that he was owed because he left for Arkansas and had those conversations with their AD. What a strange time. And I always remember that because that's Mario's first week on the job was that week.
1: That's a good way to jump in.
0: It's like, welcome to KSR.
1: Yeah, head first.
0: It is unbelievable over here. Before we talk about the media day, we'll take one more phone call, 859-280-2287. Adam has been patiently waiting. What's up, Adam?
2: Hey, guys. My preference, I don't mind the Power K, but I like the Mo Williams Power K, the Power K with the black outline around it.
1: Yeah, I like that one, too.
0: A little modern update to it.
2: And, I mean, y'all talking about baggy shorts. Nobody had longer shorts than Eric Bledsoe. I mean, those went down to his calf.
1: Yeah. It's almost like he had pants on that were so long.
0: Yeah, it was a thing. You know, one person says, LOL, Shannon likes denim, but not denim jean shorts. What a guy. Shannon the City Slicker.
1: Oh, you really got me with that one.
0: I don't know if there's any jean shorts.
1: I don't know if there's any coming back from that one. Maybe I
0: mean,
1: just
0: I know
1: retire.
0: You don't want to admit it, but like you never had jean shorts,
1: buddy.
0: Before.
1: No, I'm telling you. Why would I lie? I don't have jean shorts.
0: Damn.
1: I mean, you want me to go buy some so you can feel vindicated? I mean, I don't have them.
0: You don't have to. I just want you to be honest here on the show. I hate that you project something that you're not.
1: Half the clothes in my closet are free shirts that were given to me by people.
0: Well, there's some truth
1: there. So there you go. Yeah. They don't give us out jorts.
0: Yeah, Ryan brought in stacks of free t-shirts when I first started this job, and they put them underneath the desk in the studio. And I was like, what? How do you have all these? Well, 5 years later, 6 years later, it's I can understand why. 859-280-2287. Yesterday, while we're in the middle of all the Kentucky football excitement, was Kentucky men's basketball media day. And Shannon, there's another injured Kentucky player.
1: A couple of them, right?
0: Yeah. So here's the update list. Cam Williams is progressing well with hopes of returning by the regular season. Trent Noah is also progressing well and hopes to return in the next couple weeks.
1: This is a hamstring, right?
0: That's right, yeah. Milan Momcilovic is expected to be fully cleared for practice next week, which is good to hear.
1: A finger issue with him, right?
0: Yeah, it was his pointer finger on his right hand. But the new news is that Jerome Morton suffered a knee injury at practice and is being evaluated. Looks like he got tangled up with another player at practice. They are going to hope to
1: get him back soon.
0: But yeah. We get excited about Kentucky football. They're nationally ranked. They're getting big recruits. And then not long after the show, we got another Kentucky men's basketball injury. Shannon, is it Groundhog Day?
1: It feels like it. Good thing is it's September 29th, not November 29th. And we got time to heal up and hopefully be at full strength by the time the season starts. Morton, I think, wasn't he like one of the surprises that actually like really played well in that open scrimmage that they had? I think that was the player that what everybody was talking about doing so well at.
0: Well, him and there's another guy that's getting a lot of buzz, Mason Williams.
1: Yeah.
0: You know, this is maybe somebody looks at it as a coach's son and just getting a spot because you hired the dad as the assistant. But man, he's been had a ton of energy. When I saw him in practice, he was buzzing around. So I think there's absolutely he's going to have a role on this team. Jerome Morton, a great defensive guy. So their depth will be tested early on, but hopefully he'll be back in the early part of the year. But you know, it just does feel like Kentucky basketball is a little bit snake bitten.
1: Good thing is, though, it's not like any major injuries. You know, it's not like poor Gracie got that little
0: torn
1: ACL. It's not like we have any of that going on.
0: That's right.
1: Knock on wood.
0: Thank you.
1: So, I mean, it sounds like a lot of that stuff is just sort of nagging injuries that will hopefully be healed up by the time the season starts. Although, although Big Blue Madness starts this Friday, so you talk about the season start. I'm talking about the regular season starting.
0: Isn't that unbelievable? Yeah. It's Friday that this gets started.
1: Yeah, it just gets earlier and earlier every year. I mean, soon we're going to have Big Blue Madness in August.
0: And if Jerome needs to use my stroller, just let me know. He may need to go on a walk after this.
1: You going to push him around?
0: Yeah, I might have to. I turned on Mark Pope's press conference and listening to his opening comments. And then the first question was from a kid who asked Mark Pope if he liked being tall. And so it was a hot start to the press conference.
1: Hard-hitting questions there, huh?
0: Mark Story asked Mark Pope, or really didn't ask him anything. He just told him a fact. No coach with a beard has ever won a national championship.
1: So
0: Mark Pope came to the podium with a beard.
1: Yeah. So what a press conference. A kid says, how do you like being tall? The next question, our next statement is, well, you need to change your beard because
0: it wasn't the exact next question, but it was later in the press conference. And Mark Story told him about the no beard thing. So Dark Pope got a little stubble lately, I guess, to appease history. He may have to shave that. Only one time I heard the word beautiful, Shannon. I was counting for you. I had the tracker ready. So the under of our bet yesterday hit, but he's got a new word. And if you've followed closely, maybe since the beginning of this year, you probably might know what it already is, and that's creators. He's obsessed with the word creators and how many creators that this Kentucky team now has.
1: Yeah.
0: And how everybody can pass the ball, raving about even Malachi Moreno from the five spot. Momchilovich is like, I didn't know Malachi could pass like that. So he's somebody that Mark Pope said he was frustrated with for the first 4 weeks of summer ball, but Moreno has made some strides. But creators has become the new word beautiful. But Mark Pope, you know, excited about the year. But I think one of the biggest news notes is that he is not expected to add a 15th player or an assistant coach to fill that final role, Shannon.
1: Yeah, it kind of just feels like he's just happy with what he got to the what he has at this point. You know, losing Mitchell was a big blow, though, don't you think?
0: Sure.
1: I mean, that's a big, like we were talking about, that's going to be a guy who's going to come in and be an immediate starter. And then turns out he ends up going back. But, I mean, I guess at this point, if you were going to put somebody in that 15th spot, you would probably be putting them there just to fill the spot. You wouldn't be getting anybody that's going to be a game changer like Mitchell would have been for this team. Well,
0: that's the kind of where I'm at, too. Like, yeah. If you feel like you've got the bodies, then go ahead, by all means. But is there any, thought about adding that final assistant spot? I mean, would it be a bad thing to have another coach on the floor? Would you mess up the energy or synergy of the team? I'm just trying to search for a reason why they think that they're so good that they don't need that final spot filled,
1: Well, I mean, is it maybe the case that they wouldn't mind filling that spot, but there's nobody they can find to fill that spot with that they feel
0: maybe
1: like deserves the job? Again, it goes back to, are you adding guys onto the roster and onto the coaching staff just for the sake of doing it? Or, are you going to wait until you can find somebody who can actually add value to what you've got? I mean, are we going quality or quantity here? It feels like it.
0: Right. Right. Well, that's what it has to be, right? Like, that would be the only thing that makes sense. But
1: like,
0: we
1: could bring in anybody to be the coach, but if you're not really adding any value, we don't feel like you're going to work here. Why are we doing it?
0: Does feel like a point that people could criticize later in the year if you don't have the successful season that you hope you do.
1: Oh,
0: right?
1: Yeah. There's a lot you could criticize if we don't have a successful season this year.
0: Yeah. I mean, that seems like a very glowing thing that you could point to. They seem confident. No blue-white game this year. They will have an open practice for the fans. So I kind of understand that after you lose your point guard last year to the blue-white game. And you just maybe take a year off and try to avoid injury. And hopefully this team can get healthy and ready to go. Because like you said, Shannon, Big Blue Madness is Friday.
1: Yep, it's coming up quick.
0: It is. And people getting free tickets and selling them on the secondary market. Come on.
1: Is that what happens, I guess?
0: Well, I'm sure, right? I'm sure people get the free tickets, and they were able to get four instead of two.
1: Yeah.
0: And then they can sell them online. So let's take another call there, dude. It looks like Austin is on the line. What's up, Austin?
3: Hey, what's going on, guys? I wanted to call in because this weekend, because you guys talked about Big Blue Madness, so it made me think of it. This weekend, I'm actually getting to go to, I guess it's Duke's version of Big Blue Madness. I have a friend who's a really big Duke fan. I've actually never been to a Kentucky game ever, even though I'm a super fan. And so this is going to actually be my first college basketball event, and unfortunately it's going to be Duke. So I just wanted to hear what you guys thought about
1: that. Don't let them convert you into a Duke fan. Like, don't get there and have such a good time that you're like, you know what, I kind of like Duke now.
0: I'm a Dukey.
1: Yeah. Because
3: you know what I'm doing? I'm going down there and I'm wearing Kentucky.
1: There you go.
0: Oh, wow.
1: Well, there you go.
0: Prepared for a couple boos, but.
1: That's all right.
3: I will.
1: Yeah.
0: Sporting your colors there. I like that.
1: Yeah.
3: Yeah, for sure. For sure.
1: All right, Austin. Thanks for the call. We appreciate it. We got to get you to a Kentucky game. Yep. See you, buddy.
0: Yep. Love you. Bye, Austin. This is a strange sports fandom. You are a super fan of Kentucky. You've never been to a college basketball event, but you're going to go to Duke's Big Blue Madness. Or I guess it's not called Big Blue Madness, but pep rally. It's just a pep rally is really what it is.
1: Yeah.
0: So that'd probably be a bizarre experience. What a bizarre experience it's been for Rob Dillingham in the NBA. He was the 8th overall pick in 2024. He was traded from the Timberwolves to the Bulls and then traded just this past weekend from Chicago to Charlotte for Buddy Hield and cast considerations. And then he was immediately cut, Shannon. Waived.
1: Yeah.
0: He's now been traded twice and cut in 2 years since he got drafted, the former sixth man of the year in the SEC. Is this a cautionary tale that not everybody needs to be a one and done?
1: For sure.
0: Or do you think that this has just not been the right landing spots for a guy like Rob?
1: I mean, hopefully he'll find a good spot that works out for him. He's been a journeyman already, though. I mean, in such a short amount of time. But yeah, I mean, that's the good thing about NIL. I mean, if you want to look at one of the good things about it, how many times do we have fans calling in during Calipari's run here at Kentucky going, I'm sick and tired of one and dones? You know, these guys are here. They go off to the NBA. They're gone. Well, now the NIL situation has changed that because you got guys that aren't guaranteed first rounders or aren't guaranteed lottery picks, and they stick around for another year or two, and they can, in some cases, make more money playing college than they can the NBA. So I think NIL has really helped out with that, if nothing else. If you don't like the NIL, if you don't like the fact that players are getting paid, which I know a lot of people listening are that old school mentality, oh, yeah, you shouldn't be getting paid. Well, you're probably also the same person who was complaining about one and dones. So at least you got players sticking around for 2 or 3 years now.
0: Yeah, they might lock you in a closet and force you to do a Donato's commercial in the NIL era.
1: Yeah, that's right.
0: That was probably my favorite NIL, one of my favorite NIL commercials ever, along with probably the Clark's Pump Shop one that you mentioned earlier. I pump.
1: You think Ryan will be doing that?
0: I don't know what he's doing in that outfit, but looking forward to hearing a report from Mario or Ryan whenever we get that. 859-280-2287. 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One segment remains here on the KSR pre-show.
1: It's Shannon the Dude. 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
0: Welcome back. It is the KSR Pre-Show. Big Daddy T posting a picture of Shannon the Dude in jean shorts and Crocs. Shannon, I know you lied to me. This is
1: AI. That is AI. You'll never see me wearing
0: that. Now you can recognize AI. Now you're able to tell.
1: Yeah, I can tell that. It's okay. A picture of me in Crocs or jean shorts. Don't believe it.
0: Yeah, well, I got it right here. I'm looking at it.
1: Although I do have some nice legs in that picture.
0: You do. Muscular
1: very
0: legs.
1: Very shapely legs.
0: Picture. Yeah, exactly. Yeah. What, talk about a front man. Do you take your shoes off before you go into somebody's house, Shannon?
1: It depends. I mean, if they ask me to or, you know... I don't go in if I got mud on my shoes. Like, you know, yes, if it's that situation where I don't have clean shoes, I will take my shoes off.
0: Maybe you should start. A new University of Arizona study found that the average shoe sole carries around 421,000 units of bacteria, including E. coli and other pathogens picked up from public restrooms, sidewalks, and parking lots. 96% of shoe bottoms tested positive for coliform bacteria. And those organisms transfer directly onto home floors with nearly every step that you take.
1: Yeah, well, if you're going to worry about that, then don't touch your cell phone again. Don't touch the remote control again, because those two things have probably more than the bottom of your shoes do.
0: Well,
1: so if you're going to sit here and worry about bacteria and worry about germs, then you can't touch either one of those things anymore.
0: But my phone's not on like the city streets and sidewalks where you could step on a piece of dog poop or a piece of gum or just somebody spitting on the ground. You know, in a lot of cultures, I think you have to take your shoes off before you go into somebody's house. I know what I'm doing if Shannon's ever invited over to my place.
1: Well, I mean, yeah, but you've already touched things with your hands, though. And you're touching your phone after that, so you're spreading the germs to your phone, to your remote control.
0: Bacteria does exist.
1: They're saying in that other those ways. Two things have more than anything, though.
0: Bacteria does exist. I'm just saying you need to take your damn shoes off when you go over to somebody's house. Don't walk around their house with your shoes on.
1: Well, you didn't take your shoes off when you came to my house.
0: Well, I don't remember, honestly, what I did.
1: I know you did. You didn't take your shoes off.
0: I stabbed myself in your garage.
1: Yeah, you did.
0: And I was bleeding out. Yeah. That was really all I remembered from that trip.
1: Yeah. I mean, you couldn't even just come here and not bleed all over my house.
0: Your damn Vandy star was made in 1888. Well, like, that thing is too sharp.
1: I mean, if you saw barbed wire, would you just grab it with your bare hand? Apparently,
0: no.
1: You would.
0: No, I wouldn't.

0: like M and like Malachi Marino. I think we need to add one more with Matt and call it Muffin Man.
1: Muffin Man, Matt. Said to be three M's, Matt the Muffin Man.
0: Yeah, so now we'll have like at least four guys that we can root for with Eminem as their name.
1: I like that Muffin Man is not going away.
2: Yes, because
1: so there's some things that come up on this show and then we forget about them the next day and it's gone. Like, you know, Three Nipple Billy. I'm not going to let that one die either.
2: Muffin Man. That's a
1: Muffin
2: normal
1: Man
2: thing.
1: Needs to be a thing. We need to keep that going.
0: Yeah. Yeah, I mean, like, when we see Matt out in public, people should just go up to him and be like, hey, there's the Muffin Man.
1: Yeah.
0: That'd be great.
1: Do you know the Muffin Man? He's right here. There you go. Good call, Gordon. Thank you.
2: All right.
0: All right,
2: thank
0: guys.
2: You, Gordon. Yeah. All right, we got one more time. Or time for one more call. Bob, got to go quick. What's up?
3: Okay, hey, I got one concern about Saturday's game against South Carolina. Looks like we've been susceptible to the quarterback escaping the pocket and making a lot of yards like the Texas A&M guy did, and I think we're facing the best quarterback in the country at doing that, and this Sellers kid on Saturday. So that's, I think if we can control that, we got a great chance to win.
1: Totally agree with you. Thank you, Bob.
2: Appreciate it. The game with Bob right here. Yeah. He's right. Lenore Sellers, a really good quarterback, but South Carolina seems to be imploding right now. If Jay Bateman and this defense can hold them to under 20 points, Shannon, I've got a lot of confidence that Kentucky can score more than that, don't you?
1: I do, but it's still going to be a tough game. I feel like all of us are sort of talking ourselves into we're just going to go in there and just run over them. Still going to be a tough game. I almost look at this game as a toss-up, like a 50-50. I think South Carolina is still favored by 3 points.
2: Which is about the number that, you know, you get for home field advantage in the NFL. So likely what's happening in college football, too.
1: Yeah. But I do think controlling him and keeping him in the pocket is going to be a big thing on defense for Kentucky.
2: Well, later this week, we'll talk maybe more about South Carolina traditions like we do with Texas A&M. Their sandstorm is what the many people will hear when they go down there. And Shane Beamer, as he's on the cusp of getting fired. But tell me about DraftKings before we get out of here.
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2: Go Braves.
1: Chop on.
2: That's right. For Shannon the Dude, I'm Billy Rutledge. This has been the KSR pre-show, the show before the show. 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
16: Welcome, everyone. It is Kentucky Sports Radio, Tuesday, September the 29th. I'm Matt Jones here in Lexington. You can give a shout on Clark's Puppet Shop phone line, 859-280-2287. We're going to do an Ask Anything Tuesday. Tomorrow, I have a special like what people are going to call about. Little basketball preseason. Mm. But today isn't Ask Anything. And, you know, there's stuff to talk about, but I would like regular or even off the wall questions, whether it's basketball or other things. 859-280-2287. Questions, not just statements.
0: All right. What if someone has a couple statements before a question?
16: I'm okay with that, as long as they don't go too long. A-Vision Auto Glass text machine is 772-774-5254. 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If you call TJ, I'll make them pay. Ryan is out today, so I have Drew, Shannon, and we brought in Billy to sit in there. Billy gets to go up to the big chair. Nice to see you, Billy.
17: Yeah, thank you for having me.
16: You were complaining during the break there that Shannon argues with you too much. Is that what you said?
17: No, I was reading a text I got on our KSR pre-show text line that they were upset that Shannon has to argue about everything.
16: You all do argue a lot. Like, they argue...
18: Mm-hmm. Do they mean on the pre-show or on this show?
16: On both? The pre-show. You all argue a lot. Like, you two argue more in 1 hour than the four of us, Drew, do in 2 hours.
0: And even more than the arguing, when you get one on this show or vice versa, they are quick to put all the blame on the other one for whatever we're talking about.
16: It is weird because, like, you two, if you didn't know better, you two would think you all, like, hate each other.
17: Well, we're both radio guys. We're here to entertain. So that means not having the same opinion on every single topic.
18: I mean, what a boring show it would be if everybody agreed with everything. What a boring world we would live in if everybody agreed on everything.
16: Well, I don't disagree with you about that. I think it's good to have disagreement. I had a guy write me yesterday on the text machine. I would pull it up, but it's deep in the text machine. And by the way, 772-774-5254. And he wrote, Matt, listening to you all talk about wearing makeup disgusted me. That's the last straw. I'm not listening anymore. And I was like, I understand just deciding you don't want to listen, but what a weird last straw to talk about people on television wearing makeup, because every person that's on television wears makeup.
0: I guarantee you there is someone on TV they adore. Nightly in there, that person wears makeup.
16: He said I had Trump derangement syndrome. I mean, do you not think he wears makeup? Like, have you seen, like, that's not a natural color of his face. Like, that's like, it's makeup. People wear makeup. I hate it, by the way. I don't enjoy it. But, like, it was such a weird line to draw. You know, of all the things we've done, that's the one.
18: Like, if you're putting on makeup to go to the supermarket, that's one thing. We're talking about wearing makeup for TV.
16: Yeah.
18: Everybody wears them on TV.
16: Yeah. Literally everyone. But I just found that, like, just to be a weird, like, that's
0: I've had
16: it.
0: Enough.
16: That's it. I'm done. Now, yesterday, Mario and Ryan did a television commercial shoot with Milan and Zoom. Mm-hmm. For what? Was it for Clark's Pump and Shop? Yeah. All right, come on over here, Mario. For Clark's Pump and Shop. And what's the premise of the commercial?
19: So basically, I play like a playground bully, like on the court, and I ask,
18: what a bully.
0: Who's the casting director?
18: I'm going to throw up on you. Wait a minute.
16: You play a bully? You're not really a bully.
0: You're too nice.
19: Yeah. I played it well, though. I think I did.
16: Okay. So you play a bully. What does Ryan play?
19: Ryan's like another character who he wants next. So he's like,
16: he wants to play in the game.
19: Yeah, he wants to play in the game.
16: And then what do Milan and Zoom play?
19: They pop up. So they basically spoof into the camera. Like,
16: what do you mean?
19: It's kind of hard to explain. So it's like.
16: So it's a very in-depth movie.
19: Yeah, you can say that. You can say that.
16: It's like a Christopher Nolan thing. In a commercial of 30 seconds, it's going to blow your mind.
19: Yeah. They magically appear, like, once Clark, like, adds them in there, and then they play us.
16: All right. Oh. So once Clark's pumping, then they come and shop.
19: Yeah.
16: Okay.
19: Yeah.
16: Now, do you, how did it go?
19: It went well. It was fun, man. It was like 3:30 to 7:30, so it was a long shoot. Yeah, it was a long shoot.
16: Did you have your own trailer?
19: No. I didn't see a trailer.
16: Okay. Were Milan and Zoom nice?
19: They were super nice. They're very excited for the season. Zoom didn't know it was going to be on TV, so he kind of had to learn that. He was kind of surprised. He's like, this is going to be my first time on TV.
16: Wait a minute, Zoom didn't know that a TV commercial was going to be on TV? I'm worried about his ability to run the team.
20: Also, Zoom said he's never been on TV. Was Washington never on TV?
16: Well, not once. He didn't think, so he knew this, he didn't think this was going to be on television.
19: He did not know it was on TV.
16: All right, he learned that when he got there. Come film this commercial. It's not going to be on television.
20: That's your boy. Are y'all getting close?
16: Yeah, you got like you were so you shoot it.
19: Yeah.
16: Why Ryan was wearing his little tiny thigh hugging shorts.
19: So Ryan, I guess they gave him that. They told him to pick out like a outfit, and he picked out like his shorts and his jersey from high school.
16: Yeah.
19: And then he's another character, so he spoofs in and then zoom
16: how
19: in.
16: How long is this commercial?
19: 30 seconds.
16: There's a lot
18: going on there.
16: A lot to teach people within 30 seconds. Okay. Yeah. But you like them.
19: Yeah, they're great, man. They're great. Are you asking if I like the players?
16: Yeah,
19: they're great.
16: Okay.
20: Do they like you?
19: I don't know. Maybe. I hope so.
16: Always give you a hard time. They think that you ask too many hard questions, don't they?
19: Yeah, they're always giving me a hard time.
16: Yeah, when I see the players around you, they're always messing with you.
19: They were making fun of my shoes yesterday, so.
16: Oh, what were you wearing?
19: Jordan 11s, Gammas.
16: Oh, what's wrong with those?
19: They said that it's not like playground worthy. You're not supposed to wear them at the playground.
16: Oh, that's probably true.
19: Yeah.
16: Well, I'm looking forward to that commercial. I bet we'll see it air during a lot of games this year.
19: Yeah.
16: And well, congratulations. Is this your first commercial?
19: First one, yeah.
16: Wow, good. Well, it's nice to know. It was nice to have known you before you became a superstar.
19: Stop. Don't start.
16: All right. Well, thank you very much, Mario. That is exciting, isn't it?
20: Very exciting. And I like the connection. You know, we talk about everything getting better, and these are UK football players than I, or basketball players than I, NIL deal, and they wanted Ryan Lemon to be a part of it, of all people. So it is bonding that bridge.
16: I don't know if Milan requested Ryan to be in it. Maybe that was a Clark's Pump and Shop decision, but hey, that's good. Looking forward to it.
18: Shorts couldn't get any shorter. I know that.
16: They could
18: Whoa,
16: not.
18: Buddy, oh, those are,
20: and like, the jersey.
16: Yeah.
17: I could have shown up and thrown some shots up if they wanted Mario.
20: You took enough shots at Media Madness. It's still a talking point in our group chat. Steven's dream was to take a 3 in Media Madness and just...
16: Billy didn't even contemplate not shooting. The moment he got the ball, he shot. And you shoot it like a Polish shot putter. Like you throw it from your shoulder and it goes way high in the air.
17: Well, you got to shoot to score. And I was trying to lead the team to victory.
16: Neither of those things happened. You didn't score and you certainly didn't
17: win.
16: We did win.
17: So I think I did something right.
20: The formula worked.
16: That's true. All right. So yesterday was basketball media day.
17: Mm-hmm.
16: I didn't get to go because of the ESPN show. But did you go?
20: No, I was with you doing Cover Zero.
16: Oh, that's right. We were doing Cover
20: Zero. They did it. They were there immediately after our show.
16: I watched the press conference. Didn't seem like a whole lot of news, except the injury plague continues. Mm-hmm. Jerome Morton with a knee injury, and they said they were going to have to see what it was. I heard that. I didn't like that. That sounds like could be bad.
20: Not positive. And... what is that? 5 injuries?
16: Right, so just
20: we
16: right
20: had
16: now,
20: madness.
16: We have Cam Williams injured, Trent Noah injured, Milan was injured, mm-hmm. Jerome Morton, and Frank was injured, although they did say he's
20: just
16: back.
20: Now ramping back up, yeah.
16: So that's 6 injuries.
20: Before anything.
16: Before one thing has happened. You know, at some point, like only the 49ers have more injuries than us. Like, Billy, at some point, don't you worry about that? I mean, why is it we keep having all these injuries?
17: You think they have brittle bones or something, Matt? Do we need to get an ankle doctor back in the building?
16: Well, I don't want to say it's a small sample size. So, like, I don't want to say, well, it's a trainer or anything. I don't know. But Shannon, that feels like too many to be random, doesn't it?
18: What are we doing in practice to have all these injuries?
16: I don't know.
18: You know, we were talking about the Gillespie era when he had these guys just diving all over the floor. I don't think Pope's doing that, but it seems like something's not right. Well,
16: if we don't have Jerome Morton, that backcourt is very thin.
20: Well, it's already thin, but full strength. Yeah, I mean, that was shocking for Pope to sit down and start media day like that. I mean, I don't think there was a whisper of that out there anywhere. I mean, people were just stunned that there's another injury. The football team has played 4 games and has a shorter injury report than the basketball team that has not done anything.
16: You know what? That's a really good
20: point. That is crazy.
16: There have been top 10 teams. Major injuries
1: in football than in basketball.
20: And football has played four games.
1: Against Alabama and Texas A&M. Yeah.
20: And the injury report is longer on the other side of campus.
1: I don't know, man. I know I keep saying this. It just feels like if it weren't for bad luck, Mark Pope would have no luck at all. Gloom, despair, and agony on me. Like, it just, he can't get a break. And but I also don't know what they're deciding and what they're doing.
20: But when you go one by one, I mean, Frank kind of came in hurt. Frank's just been hurt. I mean, Milan's a finger. Does the strength and conditioning?
1: It's never the same thing.
20: And I don't know the Morton thing very well. Diving on the floor, I don't know.
1: Yeah,
20: but I mean, they all seem pretty fluky.
1: It's crazy. And then, okay, so here's what I don't know. What is Sleepers Media?
20: I don't know what it is either.
1: Why are you laughing, Mario? I've heard of it. But what is it? I don't
17: know. Sleeper is a fantasy football site.
1: So what is Sleepers Media? Is that fantasy? It's not
17: I'm guessing.
1: Okay, so I just had a video pop up. And let me just say, I have no idea. I'm giving no credibility to this beyond it's a talking point. All right, so Sleepers Media says that the buzz in college basketball, I see this like on Saturday, that the buzz in college basketball recruiting circles is that Lewis Uvho, and he's the 7-footer.
20: Yeah, great shot block. He's looks like second coming of Nerlens. Got the timing, the length, all that.
1: And people thought Kentucky might lead.
20: They were in the middle. There's four or five teams.
1: But then he just visited
20: and it went well.
1: He visited. Shannon, I don't want you to go look at the picture that they took with the I didn't like that picture. Did you see the picture?
18: Yes, yes.
1: Why?
18: What are they doing?
1: I don't know. It's not as bad as when we wore those little construction vests.
18: Had the little plastic shovels.
1: Why was he hugging like
18: showing him some love.
1: I didn't like it. Can we not just pose normally?
20: Do you want to bring the shovel back?
1: I don't know.
20: The shovel worked. Because that guy went to Arkansas and followed them. We laughed in the moment.
1: Maybe we should have had a
20: shovel. That was
1: Malik
20: Thomas.
1: All right, but anyway, that guy, Sleepers Media, said that Kentucky pushed hard for a commitment while he was here. And in the process may have pushed so hard that it pushed him away from the school. Now, I see Sleepers Media, and I'm like, I don't know what this is, so I assume this isn't true. And then I texted, the one person I know who's kind of, besides Jack, that's, really involved in recruiting, and they text me back and go, 100% correct.
20: The only thing I know
1: is... And that worries me. Does Mark Pope come on too strong?
20: To love a little too hard too early.
1: Yes, sometimes that can happen, Shannon, when you're dating. You and I are the relationship advice. Yes. People can come on too strong.
18: Yeah.
1: Initial.
18: You got to show them that you're interested, but not like the world's going to end if I don't have you on my team or if I'm not dating you.
1: You can't look at them and go, let's have a baby.
18: Yeah. First date.
1: You have to
18: ease into it.
20: Go to dinner first.
1: Yeah. I mean, you don't want to go between the dinner and a drink after, be like, all right, our children, what are we naming? And I worry when Sleepers Media says it, I'm like, I don't know who these guys are. This is nothing. But then when I kind of got it confirmed,
20: Sleepers Media, I don't know much about them, but occasionally they pop up on the board, and they are one of those things that are looking to poke and troll.
1: Oh, they like to poke.
20: Definitely like to poke.
1: Okay. But then I'm not texted saying this they're person, wrong here. And, they, yeah. and they said that that was correct.
20: I'm with
1: maybe
20: you. I'm not
1: we did
20: they're wrong.
1: Come in. Because then all of a sudden, as soon as he left, he added a bunch of new schools to his list.
20: It's not even like
1: that's
20: a big list.
1: That's never a good sign either, Billy. As soon as they leave the visit, they're like, I'm visiting four more schools.
17: Right. I figured Keegan Brown would be the guy negotiating with these players, but sounds like Mark Pope is still doing his thing with blinking.
1: I'm not sure he's not one in negotiating, but I just... I want it to work.
17: But we knew this. We know he's a little.
1: Normal pictures.
17: I didn't see the picture. What is the picture?
1: Look at the picture.
17: Where do I find
1: it? Just look at the picture and you'll see what I'm saying. All right, we'll be right back.
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1: Welcome back to Sports Radio, 859-280-2287. I want to be clear. I don't know. Look, I don't know if the sleepers thing. Who? By the way, did you ever see that movie, Shannon? That was like sleepers, Brad Pitt.
20: Yeah,
1: it's a hard movie to watch, but it's a great cast.
20: A lot of people in it, though. A
1: lot of great, good, like really good actors. Brad Pitt and I think Matt Damon's in it, and like
20: Kevin Bacon.
1: Yeah, it's an awesome cast, but it's not a fun watch. But anyway, I don't have any idea if what they're saying is true, except I also will use my mind and go, all right, he leaves the visit, he adds other schools. Then you start hearing this chatter, and then the guy I talked to said it, and then like, and then the picture, and like, it's just
20: picture's doing a lot of work.
18: I saw the picture. That was something.
1: Okay, don't act like I'm ridiculous.
18: I don't think you're ridiculous.
1: Look at that picture. Would you take that picture with someone you don't know?
18: No, I would not. Even weirder when you're trying to get him to
1: Shannon,
18: go to your
1: would
18: school.
1: You?
18: No. Oh, wait, I don't know if I'd take that picture with you guys.
1: Okay. So anyway, and then all right, so people are writing in about the injuries. And by the way, it's Ask Anything Tuesday. 859-280-2287. I got a couple open lines. Give us a shout. One person says, Matt, do you think we need to change the practice floor? I mean, you know, they always said the turf in New York would, in the football, would hurt people's legs. Maybe.
20: Surely we have a floor that's up to standard.
1: I don't know. One person says, Matt, it's Annabelle. It's your fault. This started 2 years ago.
20: Now that's an opinion I can get behind.
18: Mm-hmm.
20: You laughed at Annabelle's face.
1: I have apologized to Annabelle multiple times.
20: But damage was done.
17: You didn't mean it.
18: Yeah, do it to her face. Get that doll in here.
1: Do we bring her back?
16: Fine, bring the doll. I'll look at that stupid doll and say, we are stupid. I'm sorry, doll. Will you stop it?
18: That's not a sincere apology. You can't call somebody stupid and then say, I'm sorry.
1: Yes.
18: No.
20: Someone else just got hurt when you said that.
1: Look, if there's an injury announced in the next 48 hours, I'll go find that damn doll. And I'll go up to it and I'll, whatever. Right? I'll take that picture.
20: Okay, there we go. That's the one thing that can undo all of this is Matt
1: me recreating that picture with Annabelle.
18: It can't be the practice floor, though.
1: I don't think it can either.
18: Bring your non-slip
1: shoes. But it is an absurd amount of injuries we've had.
20: It is. Some of them, we are signing guys with injury history. And that, I don't give you much for.
1: That's true.
20: But this and Milo, there's still been plenty of ones that have occurred at UK. Even, I mean, the blue-white game, which, by the way, you mentioned we're not doing that this year.
1: So we're not doing the blue-white game. I get it. If I were him, I wouldn't play. I mean, you literally lost your point guard in the blue-white game this year. Now, I would say that's like just bad luck because, you know, you practice every day. So, but just for vibes, I understand they're going to make it an open practice. I think you're going to have a hard time selling tickets to an open practice.
20: Yeah.
1: But nevertheless, because we had one for free, but I understand why he's doing that. I get it.
20: I do. If it's truly for injuries, I get it, especially with how last year went. On the other side, I do wonder, like, are you capable of all these things? We didn't have a camp because you just didn't get it together. We didn't have a foreign trip because you didn't get it together.
1: They did do the hoops and heels.
20: Yeah.
1: None of us went because it's women. I do wonder, if you went to that, I have found over the years that you can get the vibes of a team from that, including, like, the mood of the coaches. If you went to that, 859-280-2297, I'd really actually like to hear how it went because we didn't go. It wasn't a massive crowd from what I saw the pictures, but they also didn't really advertise it, you know?
20: Yeah,
1: but I would be interested in seeing how that went.
20: Definitely, because that's like the one thing they've really had this summer.
1: I used to MC that quite a bit. And when I did, when the vibes were good, Billy, you kind of were like, oh, okay.
17: Yeah, it's an event where you can learn some small details. Yeah. You know, the open practice. Hopefully Mark Pope doesn't set the tone quite the same way he did with the media the other day.
18: You guys aren't giving that one up. I would have loved to have been there because it must have been bad.
1: You guys talked about it. I wasn't there. You were there, Billy, right?
17: I was there.
1: We've heard Drew's.
20: Yeah. We don't mean just hound on it, but it was bizarre.
1: We've heard Drew and Ryan's take.
17: I was shocked. And then it was very awkward in the hallway for 25 minutes.
1: So he cussed you all out.
17: Two or three times, Drew.
20: And Jerry Tipton.
17: And Jerry would not stop talking. It'd be like Bob and Jamestown taking a call at a remote. And Matt,
1: so Jerry was Bob and Jamestown.
17: And Matt was Mark Pope was Matt in that situation. So
20: after Pope was the maddest, when we got our curse words.
1: Jerry kept talking.
20: Jerry then kept talking. And then I was like, all right, Jerry, can't save you at this point.
1: That's kind of funny. All right, Andy, go ahead, Andy.
3: Okay, so I got a hypothetical here.
1: All right, here we go.
3: Okay, so... this is for all y'all. Your co-host is getting ready to be convicted of a crime that he did not commit and is getting ready to go do prison time and do 2 years. You have the opportunity to save him. Only thing you have to do is get a tattoo of the college team you hate the most. Are you doing it?
1: All right, so I know that he's innocent.
3: You know he's innocent.
1: And how big's this tattoo got to be?
3: I mean, it's got to be visible and, like, on your arm.
1: If it was Drew, yes, I would get the tattoo. I would get, to keep Drew from 2 years of prison, I would get hit. I would get like a UT or Louisville tattoo. Yes, that's friendship, right?
18: And right. Andy's right.
3: Yeah, I think you got to do it. Yeah.
1: I would do it. Would you do it, Drew?
20: No. I'll write you letters.
1: What?
20: I'll write you letters.
1: Oh, you're letting me go to prison.
20: I'm just kidding because you said
1: appreciate
20: that. No, I would do it because there's an out. After 2 years, just cover that thing up with something else.
1: That's exactly right. We'll get something else. I'm completely with you.
20: I would do it for
1: all of you all, except Billy.
20: And it becomes a little story to tell.
1: No, I would do it for you too, Billy. I would do it for you.
17: Well, thank you. I don't know if I'd do it for Shannon. I think it's okay.
1: See, I can always tell.
17: I think he'd appreciate the break, honestly. Sean.
18: Well, then you'd lose your job because the pre-show would fall apart.
1: Sean, go ahead, Sean.
4: Hey, guys, I was reflecting the other day on callers, old callers of the past and present. And I was thinking, I always thought fake Randy Savage was a very underrated caller,
1: which
4: leads me to my questions. Will you all do another callers bracket? And if so, do you think Sean wants Red tickets at least warrants a 16
1: seat? I appreciate the call. Listen, back in the day, we took a lot more callers and we had a lot more regular callers, in part because we had a lot less listeners. Oftentimes it was just me and Ryan for a long period on the show. And so like we had more room for that. We do a lot more topics, so we don't take as many. I like having callers, but like I understand a lot of people don't want to hold for a long time, and I get it. And I think that's part of it. So it's a balance, but and a lot of our callers have died.
5: Which I don't mean to put that out. Yeah.
17: That makes us all
1: throw me off when you start. It's true. A lot of the characters have passed. One of them's on the phone right now. We'll be right back.
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18: 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Here's Matt Jones.
5: Welcome back, Kentucky Sports Radio. I would get a tattoo to keep you all out of prison.
20: Thank you.
5: There's some people I get a tattoo to have them be in prison.
20: Me too.
5: Actually, there's not. I'm not. I'm not a vengeful person at all. 859-280-2287. Text machine is 772-774-5254. One person writes, Matt, I can't find the picture. Where is it? I hope it's buried into history.
18: No, it's on Twitter.
17: KSR Twitter account.
5: What? We weren't supposed to say that.
17: Whoops.
18: Billy does that all the time.
20: To the right place.
5: He does. That's okay. I remember how Ryan one time said my source was Mike Pratt when I specifically said, don't say who told me this. Mike Pratt.
18: Remember when Billy said that the OVW show was going to be on Netflix?
5: That's right. You broke the Netflix show, even though I had signed a contract to say I couldn't say it. Yeah. You literally had me in breach of contract with Netflix and BBC.
17: Well, I did feel bad about that one. Like, if you remember, we were at Kentucky Branded, and I had never, I don't think I said another word that segment, Shannon.
18: No, I think I took the show from there.
5: Yeah, I was not happy at all. We got to play something here. You saw the USC, you saw the Oregon, Dante Moore get hit.
20: Yes, gross.
5: Awful hit. Apparently he's okay, which is good. Not sure if he's going to play again this year, but he's okay. Awful, awful hit. Dude gets up, he celebrates, etc. So you thought this story like couldn't be worse. And then they just put out the video of the USC radio call of it. Now, I'm all for radio calls should be Homer.
20: Oh, definitely.
5: Like, we want Tom Leach rooting for Kentucky.
20: You
5: want
20: to feel it.
5: I like when Jeff Pecoro argues with the officiating. Everybody agrees you want your home call to be Homer. Am I right?
17: Definitely. Yes, yes.
5: But there's a difference between being Homer and denying reality. This call, now remember, if you've seen the play, you know how egregious it was. Here was the USC call of it.
13: He did not try to slide feet first, and Stevens went in helmet first, but he kind of ran into Dante Moore, who ducked into that hit.
14: For him,
13: I did not see him put his feet out first. I saw him dive forward. And not
20: he's laying feet first.
13: Yeah, he is now because they spun him around. No, I want to see the replay. Here he goes down into not a feet first slide, more of a knee slide. It didn't look like targeting on the replay to us.
18: Wow. What game are you watching?
5: He argued that he spun him around. And then I love the guy. Well, first of all, I love the guy goes, he's laying feet first.
20: He's doing his best.
5: He's trying to help the guy. Yeah. And then he goes, he got spun around. Then they show the replay and he goes, it was knee first. Which, by the way, still same rules would apply. Unbelievable. And if you were to watch the video, the color guy just looks at the camera like,
20: He nods no. Like, I don't agree with this.
5: I do not agree with this. I know this is going out to the world. I'm not agreeing.
20: The camera's to the side. At no point are they acknowledging there's a camera. And then he turns and looks straight at it and nods his head no. Like, no. I'm not a part of this.
5: That dude, I've never seen someone ignore reality more.
17: Yeah, well, unfortunately, we see that a lot with these Homer broadcasts. Maybe athletic departments are very critical of any criticism that they get at all.
5: I know, but he said he dove head first. Mm-hmm. That is just a blatant lie.
20: He was trying to blame Moore.
18: Yeah, but if you listen to the radio, nobody knows, right?
5: Yeah, if you're listening to the radio, you're like, he must have dove head first and got flipped around. He's laying feet first, man.
20: And your own partner's looking at the camera trying to save himself like, I'm not a part.
5: Yeah. Then after the game, Dan Lanning, the coach of Oregon, he did like a Suge Knight welcome to death row.
1: Did you see that?
20: I didn't see Lanning's reaction.
1: So Lanning, you know, you remember many, many years ago, Shannon, when Suge Knight came out and was like, if you want to be a rapper and not have the producer all dancing in the videos, like he was making fun of Puff Daddy.
18: Right.
1: Right. And he was like, if you don't want it, then come to Death Row. Dan Lanning did that after the game. He was like, if you want to come and win football games, come to Oregon. If you want to go to concerts and see Chris Brown, go to USC. But if you want to win, go to Oregon. And then he just gets up and walks out.
20: I did see that. Now that
1: was kind of awesome.
20: Yeah, I guess there was a Chris Brown concert before or after that game.
1: Okay, gotcha.
20: Yeah, so it was a direct shot to this
1: scene. He must really not like Lincoln Riley to say that, you know?
20: Not at all.
17: Yeah, a little swaggy Dan in that one.
1: That was definitely a welcome to Death Row.
20: For sure.
1: Yes.
20: And got to defend his guy there, too. I know that was more about just the two programs, but you could see why he wasn't holding back in his comments after what happened.
1: I would be mad, too. I mean, look, they got one of the best quarterbacks in the country, and he's knocked out, may not play all the rest of the year because of a dirty hit, and the guy was out celebrating after the dirty hit. I'd be mad, too, if I was a coach.
20: I was thinking Will Stein finally gets a noon game where he can go home, sit on the couch. He's probably watching Oregon and Dante Moore and his quarterback.
1: Who
20: watching,
1: he loves. Yeah, that's got to be tough. And
17: Chris Brown concerts are pretty graphic.
1: Well, thank you for that addition.
17: I don't know if you've seen that, but it's a little weird.
1: Okay.
20: We got Winona here.
1: Yeah, we're different.
17: Chris Brown.
1: We got a Winona JD Shelburne duo. Let's go to Kevin C. What's up, Kevin?
14: Hey, Matt. I got to ask anything. I've always been a big fan. Okay, I've always been a fan of sports photography. If you think about some of the more iconic images, like Jordan jumping from the free throw line, Willie Mays' basket catch, Odell Beckham's catch, all the images are of the athlete just shy of completing the play, like at peak of jump on a dunk. So you know where I'm going. Is there an unwritten rule among sports photographers that they're not going to publish or make a big deal of the photo if they don't complete the play? Because if not, I want to hire the nearest photographer, have them meet me up a wine dot, and I'm going to jump from half court.
1: And then act like you made it? I like that.
20: That's a good idea.
1: He is right, though. The best, the most iconic photographs are usually right before you do the deed, right? So it's like Jordan in the air.
18: Because you know what happens after.
1: Because you know what happens after.
18: Right.
1: The couple of exceptions, Ali was after he had knocked out and he's saying, get up.
18: Yep. Mm-hmm.
1: Right?
18: Mm-hmm.
1: But in general, he's right. That is like right before. What is the most question here for you on asking? What is the most iconic UK photograph of all time?
20: Ooh.
1: Either in a game or out of a game. Let's just think of, and text machine 772-774-5254. Not video. Picture. A couple that come to mind. It's not in a game, but Anthony Davis with the basketball.
20: Mm-hmm, that one came to mind.
1: Okay. That one's pretty iconic.
20: I have one more like that.
1: Okay.
20: Mashburn squeezing the ball.
1: Mashburn squeezing the ball. That's a really good one. Yes. That's a really, really good one.
17: Cameron Mills' shot.
1: Yeah. Well, I was thinking like Paget celebrating, flexing after the shot.
20: My grandparents had that framed in their house.
1: There's the Cameron Mills pumping his fist, but I think of that more as the video of it.
17: There was one that was in our iHeart bathroom that stared at us every time we used the bathroom. So that's
1: the one that had all the famous media photographer. Like, so that's the shot from that game. And the Will Vaughn and Kornheiser and all these people are sitting on press row. That's a really good one. Lupica, it's like kind of an iconic group of people that were there watching that game.
20: It's a screen grab, but Ulis bleeding at Louisville.
1: I like that one. Ulis bleeding. There's another one that's like that of Willie yelling at Montrezl Harrell after
20: right
1: he had stood over him. There's a really great still photo of James Young going up for that dunk against UConn. He's in the air.
20: I like the photo of Bogans and Fitch popping their jerseys
1: in
20: Florida.
1: That's a really good one. Bogans and Fitch holding their jerseys up because the photo, like you can see the fans yelling. It's not a Kentucky one, but I always think of the Marshall Henderson and all those old Auburn people screaming at him in the front row and the old man. That's a really good picture. Like I'm trying to think of older ones.
20: Jack on the cover of SI. In 78,
1: yes, Deuce is golden, shooting over Duke. The shot. You're exactly. That's a good one.
20: There's the one, I want to say it's the Fab Five, or maybe it's the Rupp's Runts. If Rupp is in front and the players are, it's Rupp's Runts, I think, and the players are behind him. Do you know what I'm talking about? That's a good one.
15: There's got to be one from 96. I'm not placing it. Is there anything that stands out from?
20: Well, the Sports Illustrated cover is Antoine Walker Duncan, but it's not a great, I don't think that's a great photo. I
15: can't think of anything from that year that just jumps out as a photo.
17: How about Pope holding the 96 title coming off the bus at the Big Blue Revival?
18: Oh, slow down.
20: Yeah. I mean, that's okay. That's okay.
15: I won't downplay that moment. That was okay. Wild. We had grown men crying in there that day.
20: Yeah, it'd be an interesting question. 772.
15: Are there any football?
20: 774. Okay, I was thinking football.
18: Cash Daniel with two water
20: Cash
18: bottles.
20: Cash Daniel with the water's not bad. Is there a still frame of that?
18: Yeah, I guess that was more of a video, but I'm sure there is a still frame of it. Was
15: Lamar
18: it
15: fumbling.
17: Stevie Johnson sticking his tongue out.
20: I don't remember the video, the picture, though. He does that.
18: The tongue out? Remember we had those little like cutouts on a popsicle?
20: Oh, that's right. Stephen Johnson. He did have the little tug out. Stephen Johnson. You're talking about Stephen. You said Stevie. Stephen Johnson. That's a good one.
15: Well, Stevie Johnson has he did a pose after LSU.
20: Yes, he has that fly guy pose. Thing. Oh, this is good. Let's see. They will think of others, I'm sure, because I know there's a lot.
15: Oh, Mark Stoops punching the ceiling out at Missouri and where he's crowd
20: surfing. That's a great one. That's a great one where they're holding him up in the air.
15: Punching the towel out.
20: That's a really, really good one. Good call. I like that. 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Thank you very much, baseball.
18: Let's go Braves.
15: This team right here.
20: Braves and Phillies have preempted me, so I have 2 days off. And I kind of hope it goes to a game three because then I have 3 days off.
15: I want that for you, but also I want to get Phillies behind us.
20: Yeah, this is great. I did get a day off, still get paid. Come on.
15: Heck yeah.
20: Just keep playing baseball.
15: Just be a Braves fan now.
20: That's right.
15: Come back.
20: Well, no, I'm for 3 games. Whatever makes it have 3 games. We'll be right back.
18: To talk to Matt Jones and the crew, call the Clark's Pup and Shop phone line at 859-280-2287 or 1-800-606-4263. 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
5: Kentucky Sports Radio, Mr. Belding died, Shannon. Dennis Haskins, age 75 years old.
18: I love Saved by the Bell.
5: Sad to see that.
18: Yeah. I think everybody around our age watched Saved by the Bell.
5: Dude, Saved by the Bell is, if you're 42 through 50, like, everyone has this, like, we love Saved by the Bell. Everything about Saved by the Bell. I mean, we know the characters. You got Zach, Slater, Screech, Kelly, Lisa, and then Jesse. Mm-hmm. Mr. Belding, Jesse blew our mind when she then went to Showgirls.
20: It's crazy. Still can't believe she did that.
5: Mario is now Mario Lopez now on Access Hollywood.
18: I guess he's the most successful one that came from that show, wouldn't you say?
5: Surprisingly, yeah, I think that's right.
18: Because the other one would be the Zach, whatever his name is.
5: Yeah, Mark Paul Gosselaar. He was on Franklin and Bash, a show I did enjoy quite a bit.
18: Yeah, well,
5: I'm a big Franklin and Bash guy. Yeah, I'll tell you an interesting thing about Mr. Belding, Dennis Haskins. Yeah. He would call ESPN Radio. He had the hotline.
20: Oh, wow.
5: And he would just call shows all the time. Called Matt Myron a couple times.
18: What's going on here?
5: He would call. He listened to ESPN Radio all the time. And he would just randomly call. And he was one of the few people that gave the hotline.
18: I feel like you got to give Mr. Belding the hotline.
5: Mr. Belding had the hotline.
20: I had a
5: and
20: night
5: he'd
20: out.
5: Just make normal calls. He wouldn't be like, this is Mr. Belding. He'd be like,
20: oh,
5: this
20: he's
5: is
20: just a guy.
5: No, he'd just be like Dennis and be like, the Eagles are going to win tonight.
20: Going to Dennis at Bayside.
5: But he's like known as one of the ESPN. Like, I wouldn't be surprised if today, throughout the day, people mention it. Because, like, he called all the shows.
20: I'm trying to pull it up. You all might remember, I got absolutely hammered with him on 4th Street Live in Louisville. He did an appearance. What was that club in Louisville? He did like an appearance, but then we just went out together.
5: Yeah. We had the one that was Angels and Devils or whatever. What was it called?
20: What was the name?
17: Godfathers?
18: No.
5: Yeah.
20: I got to find this photo.
5: All right, so let me give you some of these. Speaking of photos, let's do some of these. Ashley Judd hockey poster.
20: Oh, of course. Mm-hmm. Iconic.
5: Is that the most famous Kentucky photo?
20: It's on the Mount Rushmore.
5: It's got to be. I think you could make a strong argument that's the most famous Kentucky photo of all time. And she didn't even play here.
20: Definitely didn't play hockey.
5: Yeah. I mean, I think that's, how about McGlore stabilizing Wojo's neck?
20: That's a good one.
5: That's a really good one. Yeah. I have that one because I love it so much because I love McGlore.
20: The Aaron Harrison shot that was on the cover of Sports Illustrated, it was kind of taken from a little behind.
5: Cousins Call Me.
20: Mm-hmm.
5: That's a really good one.
18: Yeah, that's a good one.
5: Let's see.
17: He had Ashton Hagens with a brick of cash next to his ear.
20: That was a good one. A few others on Snapchat that we don't have to bring up.
5: Yeah, it's true. We're going to do it. That's a different
20: one. We had a really iconic
5: one. We had one that everybody remembers if you saw it. I don't think that one. Nah, some people are putting that on the text machine. I'm sorry. I'm not putting that one there.
20: There are a few moments that had a photo. They're more about the actual thing. But like Cal kissing Liggins, that ended up being a photo, but I think more of the actual like video.
5: Benny Snell on his knees after he broke the yards record at the Citrus Bowl. We have that one up in the bar. That's a really good one. Frank Calipari's earned not given tattoo.
18: Yep.
5: I know the photo. Like, I know the look on his face in that photo.
20: That's how we all found out.
5: Levis L's down after a touchdown.
20: Yep, there's a lot of good L's down ones. Levis hurtling Louisville, there's one of those too.
5: Vince Merrill eating Fritos.
18: Yep. I could see that one too.
20: As a I think that's a video.
5: But it is, but that's a good one. I like these. There's a lot of good memories here. Okay, older people would say this. Goose Givens in the cowboy hat with Rick Roby and Mike Phillips. Yep. That's a famous one that older folks will remember. It's good stuff. Let's go to Casey. Go ahead, Casey.
0: Hey, I always think of the 2012 after the championship game, the team photo. They're all messing up Cal's hair.
5: Yeah, well, that's a good one. That's a good one.

0: female that has been inspirational to their lives. Most of them were their moms. Heartwarming stories. And then this year was a little different. Based on your armband, you either went to like the practice facility, or it was in Memorial, but you went to the practice facility, or you stayed in the gym, or you went somewhere else. And so my mom and I stayed in the gym. So the guys rotated around the areas. And gotcha. So there was, I think, four tables at a time. And so you could get in line with some of the, you know, get their pictures and signature, that kind of thing. So that was good. They were still kind of long. You weren't able to see all the players, but
1: Did you like the guys?
0: I did. Yeah, okay, they were all super nice. Most of them I had to ask. I was like, what is your name? And, you know, a lot of them were like, what's your
1: that's
0: name?
1: The problem. So, I mean, yeah, listen, they were all, between me and you, I'd have to do the same thing for some of them. Like, don't worry about it. I mean, like, I have the same issue, and that's going to be probably how it is in this portal era. Well, thank you very much for letting us know.
0: Yeah.
1: Appreciate it. It was
0: a great time, and I go every year. All right. Thanks.
1: All right,
0: bye.
1: Thank you.
2: I have a few contributions real quick.
1: Go.
2: A photo made me
1: Angel's
2: laugh.
1: Rock Bar. That was the place.
2: Sully's is where I was with Mr.
3: Right here was Angel's Rock Bar, where I'm at right now, actually.
1: That's right. It was a studio. Okay.
2: Yeah. The photo of the two guys holding hands and jumping with football 2 years ago. Someone sent me that as an iconic.
1: Oh, that was the That was so terrible.
2: That was my random laugh you all heard while she was talking. Yeah. Someone sent that.
1: That was good. Davis's block against Carolina.
2: Definitely.
4: No required.
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12: Welcome back, Hour 2 of Kentucky Sports Radio. 859-280-2287. It's an Ask Anything Tuesday that's also turned into giving the best still frame photos in UK history. You can send me those, 772-774-5254. You guys in the text machine have given a lot of really good ones. The football player at the getting a hot dog.
13: Oh, Mincy.
14: Did you see he was at the Tennessee-Texas game last week in Tennessee gear? He was at their version of the catwalk, high-fiving the players wearing orange overalls. And he had a sign about Arch Manning.
12: Really?
14: Yeah.
12: Well, I think that's...
13: That guy. Trying to stay relevant.
12: I think that one... I think that's a good one, though, to be honest with you. Don't you think?
14: Yeah.
12: And, Greg Marshall's wife yelling.
14: It's a good one.
12: That's a really good one where she's screaming and all the media members are sitting right in front of him. That's a great one. That's Pat Forty's right below her.
14: That's a photo to you all. That was 2 hours of my life to me. That was a reality.
13: Yeah, wasn't that the don't tweet that?
14: Yeah. Kev Miller, who sent me the football players holding hands, also sent the iconic Matt Roark getting carried off the field.
12: That's a great one. That's a great one. Matt Roark, that's a really good. Rock Oliver flexing after Willie dunk in Florida.
14: I liked Rock's reaction to Willie's dunk more than I liked Willie's dunk.
12: I agree. Tayshaun shrug after the threes against North Carolina. I don't know if I've seen that as a picture, but it would be a really good picture if it exists. I've only seen it as a video.
14: Same with the. Is there a photo of Sparks over Billy Packer or anything from that?
12: There's a photo. I have videos. There's a photo, I think, of him pointing with Robbie Moss hugging him from behind.
14: Oh yeah. Okay, that's the one from that.
12: I think that is a photo.
14: Like he's holding this back.
12: Kate on State. I remember that photo.
14: That's pretty popular.
12: That's pretty iconic.
15: I don't think I know that one.
12: What? You don't know about Kate on State? Wow, you people are so young. Mario, do you know about Kate on State?
15: Kids today.
12: Shannon, do you know?
15: I remember it, yes. Yeah.
12: Yeah.
15: That's back in the early days of KSR.
12: How do I say this in a nice way?
14: People were celebrating on
15: Girls
14: stage.
15: Gone Wild.
12: So that's a combination. There was a woman who famously, for that period of time in 2012,
14: I think that was
12: 2012, after we won in the Elite Eight and then the Final Four and then the national championship, they like burned the couches after every one of them. And she like famously showed everyone
14: she Mardi Gras
12: how much she on how State happy she
15: Street.
12: Was.
15: Okay,
12: it was on State Street. Yeah, I don't think her name was Kate.
14: Daylight.
12: I think they just named her that.
15: Gotcha. Yeah.
14: Fun fact: and Nick then, like, Roush is in the background of that photo.
12: Nick Roush,
14: the young
12: is.
14: Nick Roush.
12: Really?
14: He's not a part of the activity. He's just like an innocent bystander way back in the distance. Okay.
12: Well, there's and she would do it every game. Like everyone would build up and then she would show up. And I've never known who that person was. That person right now probably has two kids.
15: Yep. Full family. Yeah.
12: Okay. That would be interesting to know.
14: But whatever
12: happened to that person, you know? There's a very iconic picture of the 96 or 98 celebration on Euclid.
14: Yeah, over there on the corner.
12: With everybody there. And then there's one of them where the car's on fire. Uh-huh. But then there's a famous one where it's above and you just see the masses everywhere out there on, well, it's Euclid and what?
14: What's Woodland, it? I believe. Woodland. Yeah, Woodland, the corner.
12: Yeah, on the corner. That's a great, I'm in that picture. It's the back of my head. You can't tell, but I'm there.
14: There's like people hanging off street signs. It's just mayhem.
12: Rick Pitino flipping off the crowd.
14: It's a good one. Cal's got to have some more. Nothing's coming to mind with Cal.
12: I can't think of a lot of Cal ones. You would think they're
14: rubbing his hair. We said that one.
15: The one where he's making that really funny face to, is it?
12: Oh, yeah.
15: He's like, is it Terrence?
14: Yeah. Julius Randle.
15: Julius Randle. What? Yeah, that one.
12: Yeah.
15: That one.
12: Yeah. That's a really good one. Oh, these are great memories.
14: In the Wisconsin game when the shot clock's on zero and the ball is still in Nigel Hayes' hands.
12: Very good.
14: That one's iconic.
12: Okay. Ryan Lemon behind Joe Biden.
15: Of course.
14: Absolutely. Yeah.
12: I mean, that's not UK, but that's like us. Mm-hmm. That's, in my opinion, that's the best KSR picture of all time is Ryan Lemon, because it just summarizes him. There's no picture that summarizes him more. He's kind of creepily behind him.
14: No one else would have made that face in that moment. He's making like he's trying to be a creep in that photo.
15: Look very thirsty in that picture.
12: He did.
15: Yeah.
12: And he wasn't trying to be funny. That was just, remember, I took that picture. Mm-hmm. I was just like, look at him.
14: He's so close to him.
12: Why is he making that face?
15: If he had a knife in his hand,
12: yeah. Oh, that's a great one. Okay, couple things here, and we'll get back to phones for Ask Anything. I got one question here. One person says, Matt, I keep hearing Mark Pope say that Kentucky's jersey is a sacred cloth. Do you like that phrase? I'll defer to Drew.
14: Dang it. I'm not trying to be negative here, but I will admit it makes my skin crawl just a little bit. Maybe a lot of it. It was on t-shirts yesterday. Yeah, and it's on a mural.
12: I don't like it. I mean, I like the premise behind it.
14: Yes, I love the Kentucky uniform.
12: I like the premise behind it, but there's something about, I don't know.
14: To your point about coming on too hard, I think we're coming on a little too hard with the cloth.
12: It's like, it's just, how do I say this? I want to say this with love. Okay, because I feel it, Mario, I feel it with love. Do you see the love? Yeah. This is a face of love right here. Shannon, love.
15: Yes, I see it.
12: There's just things we do that if we're honest, and we all are honest, are just cringy.
16: you know? Yeah, I mean, they're just like, they're just cringy.
14: That's high on the list for me. I'll be open about that.
16: Yeah, do you disagree?
17: I don't disagree, but you got to remember he was hired in large part due to nostalgia and making it about the name on the front instead of the back. Difference
12: between cool nostalgia and cringy nostalgia. Bringing back the Power K and like saying, like Will Stein going, Jared Lorenz, like mentioning all these names, that's cool nostalgia. Wearing the denim,
14: great
12: cool nostalgia.
16: Sacred cloth, kind of cringy nostalgia. You know what I mean?
15: It's over like, the top. Yeah. Everything's like, over it's the hard, top.
12: Like, okay, so like everybody knows I'm not a fan of like Trump and J.D. Vance. But the difference between Trump and J.D. Vance is Trump tells a joke, and whether I like it or not, it feels like that's who he is. And I think that's why people laugh. J.D. Vance is like cringy. You know what I mean? Like Kamala Harris is kind of cringy, right?
14: I'm with you.
12: Like Obama, not cringy. Kamala, cringy. Sacred cloth would be something Kamala would say.
14: I don't even like you saying it right
12: Power
14: now.
12: Power K would be something Obama would wear. Does that make sense? Mm-hmm. Shannon, are you with me on this?
15: Yeah. The sacred cloth thing is a little too much. I can see how that would push somebody away, especially somebody that's not from Kentucky. You know, a guy comes in and goes, this is sacred cloth. This is what you're going to wear.
12: Give me that's a me thing. So, like, yeah. I think the texter is sort of saying that. I kind of agree with you. And it's like Lewis Powell said about, like, what the definition of pornography is. He famously said in the Supreme Court, I don't know, but you know it when you see it. Mm-hmm. That's kind of what this is. You know it when you see it.
17: Well, buckle up, because I don't think it's going away. This is just who Mark Pope is.
12: That is him, and it is kind of what it is.
14: We love the jersey. It means a lot. I love that he says, like, builds it up. But it almost, calling it a sacred cloth almost makes me feel like we have some religious relic that everyone should come see. Yeah. Like, it's too far in that direction.
15: None of those players care about that anyway. Show me the money.
12: I'd be interested to see if other people agree or disagree with that. By the way, I beat Billy in fantasy, most importantly. Adam, go ahead, Adam.
17: We heard, yeah.
12: I'll keep saying it if you want.
14: And I got Paul.
18: Hey, what's up, guys? It wasn't my reason for calling, but you talk about more kind of Calipari pictures. The one where he's kind of looking at DeAndre Liggins after hitting that shot.
12: We talked about that one. That's right before he kisses him or licks him or whatever it is he did. Yeah.
18: And since it's South Carolina week, Stephen Johnson's sticking his tongue out.
12: We mentioned that one too. That's a really good one. I forgot that became those signs.
14: Aren't they still in your trunk?
12: I think I do still have some of them.
14: Because we had a bunch and they couldn't use them.
12: Yeah.
18: Yeah, my bad. I must have missed a lot of the first show. Hey, guys, I just have to commend you on your all sources. I mean, between like heavy.com, Sleepers, the E-Town Sporting Goods Store.
12: Listen, like, we get all the
18: y'all
12: news.
18: Y'all have plants everywhere.
12: That's right. We have all the news. Don't, I appreciate the call. They may sound like, Heavy was false. And E-Town, but E-Town was not false.
14: No, they're not false at all.
12: E-Town was correct. The E-Town Sporting Goods store, I don't know if they had the day right. We'll find out, but they certainly had the scoop.
14: Well, it could be their day. I mean, the truck maybe gets to them on Friday. It got everywhere else yesterday. So to them, it's accurate.
12: One person says, if Ryan Lemon is ever accused of a crime, you can guarantee the photo they use in the paper is him behind Joe Biden.
15: Yeah.
12: That really is.
14: Ryan probably has a lot of photo. You could do a whole Ryan bit.
12: I got a good one. The Slam magazine photo of Cousins, Bledsoe, Wall, and Patterson, and Cal. That's a really good one. That was back in Cal's office. That was the big picture you had when you walked in, was that one.
14: The magazine covers open a door. You got Wall in front of what looks kind of like a church over there where he's, I think they used a trampoline where he's jumping in there like he's dunking.
12: The LSU game is a blue out.
14: Yep.
12: And just for the record, it was Potter Stewart, not Lewis Powell, that said that. For those of you keeping score at home of your Supreme Court justice.
17: Supreme Court, yes.
12: And if you have the trading cards.
14: When Will Stein made the video in the summer explaining each theme game, he changes clothes for each one. The LSU game, he's wearing power case when he talks about it.
12: Okay. Cal walking the dog.
15: Yep.
14: Actually, I think Billy.
12: Did you say that one?
14: Billy on the pre-show this morning. I wanted this to come up today. Yeah.
17: So my dog tore her ACL in her back right leg, which is very sad. Yeah. Very sad.
15: Yep.
12: Was it on the UK practice floor?
17: No, it jumped off a couch.
12: I'm sorry.
17: And so we've been missing our afternoon walk. So yesterday I busted out the stroller and put her in the stroller and we walked around the neighborhood.
12: So you did what Cal did?
17: I did. Yeah. Very.
12: But I mean, I feel like that's okay. He's hurt, right?
17: Yeah. No, it's we've been missing the afternoon walk. She hadn't been getting a ton of fresh air.
12: Did you have to get ACL surgery? How much does that cost?
17: It's $6,000.
12: $6,000?
17: And I can't afford it. So she is in for a lifetime of anti-inflammatory medicine.
12: Have you thought of like, I mean, there might be like a dog surgeon listening. Maybe you could do an ad. Like that. Like I don't like farming for ads, but I feel like your dog should not have to walk around with a torn ACL its whole life.
17: Well, I did
15: especially
17: solicit
15: a stroller.
12: And so like maybe if there's a dog, I don't even know who are dog surgeons? I guess
15: there's animal hospitals all over the place.
12: Like, if there's a dog surgeon, like you'd be a good dog surgeon spokesman.
17: Yeah. Please reach out. I'd be happy to help with all that. She's 10 years old and
12: that'd be sweet. Right.
14: Well, we've had the big partnership with Richmond Road Vet Clinic forever.
12: Well, I mean, you can't put it on.
14: I'm not saying
12: like
14: there.
12: You have to do it. Yeah. I mean, that's a little bit of pressure.
14: But I'm saying he can reach out and at least explore that place. I don't know where Billy went. I'm not saying I got to do it for free, but like, that's a place we know.
17: Yeah.
12: And I hope your dog gets an ACL surgery.
17: Well, thank you, but I did put her in the stroller and walk around.
12: So, but you're not going to have to do that. You're going to have to do that her whole life?
17: No, she's going to get better. Like, they can naturally start to walk on it more. It's not a completely debilitating injury, but yeah, she's limping around right now.
12: I can't believe you're making me feel sorry for a dog, but I feel sorry.
15: Have you considered court physical therapy?
12: Yeah, court.com.
15: Yeah.
14: Was this Annabelle? Does this go on the list?
12: I'll tell you what, look, Annabelle. 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
14: No, I said nothing about it free. I'm saying Billy should go there if he hasn't already.
12: We'll take a break. Be right back.
15: Talk to Matt Jones and the crew. 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
26: I do like this song.
12: Of course, this song, I'm sure I can say, all right, what's the fact of this song, Shannon? You know, right? What's the fact?
15: That George Jones wrote this song?
12: No, that's not the fact. Or what's the fact? KSR fact of the show.
15: I know Larry loves this song.
12: That's the show. Oh, okay. But this is the song that for whatever reason, Larry really likes.
14: It's a pretty good song. George, I don't like Blake Shelton.
15: George Jones did this song first, though, right?
12: He did. But okay. If you knew Larry,
15: yeah,
12: you would know it's really strange that he likes this song.
14: This is kind of that truck country.
12: Yeah.
26: Get my gun.
15: I can see Larry rocking out to this, playing bass
12: yeah,
15: to
12: I
15: it.
12: Yeah, I can. Maybe now that we have heard his bass playing on those old albums. Billy Gillespie's mugshot.
14: Oh, man. Yeah.
12: Kind of an iconic...
14: I'm looking right at it in my brain. I haven't seen it in 10 years.
12: The question is always, can you picture this in your brain when I say it?
14: Looking right at it.
12: And you can picture that, right? Mm-hmm.
14: The exact smirk or however you describe that.
12: That's a good question. Is Andy Beshear cringy? Yeah, sometimes. Not all the time, but yes, sometimes he is.
14: You agree wholesome with that? Is the word is how I feel with him.
12: But wholesome can lead into cringy.
14: Definitely like be
12: that's
14: cringy.
12: Andy Beshear and Mark Poth, both great guys, mm-hmm. But like can lean into yes, Andy Beshear can be cringy.
14: Definitely.
12: Like Matt Bevin can be a crook, but not cringy. Everybody's got a different thing. Like Pat Kelsey is dorky, right? But I think that's different. Don't you?
14: Yeah, I'm trying to think. Well, I mean, leave aside the Louisville rivalry. Any things that he does where you're just kind of like I said, like this,
12: no, that's dorky.
14: The sacred cloth literally makes my skin crawl, if we're being honest.
12: And by the way, none of this, like, we're being family here. Like, yeah. Billy, when he tries to make a joke, can be cringy.
14: Right. Can help the way my body reacts to stuff I hear.
12: Like, it's just, it is what it is. You know, everything, we're being fake. Like, it's just.
14: And we love the Kentucky uniform.
12: Yes. One person writes, Matt, is it okay that I miss, will you ever leave? It's not called will you ever leave Harlan. You'll never leave Harlan alive in the intro. I love that song, but I don't miss it. I still don't think we have the intro 100% correct, but I don't think You'll Never Leave Harlan Alive is the song to play during the intro.
14: I liked it when they did it, but also don't miss it. I've noticed with Will's walkout, he's changing the song every time.
12: Is he?
14: The hype video is one song. It's Kid
12: maybe
14: Cudi,
12: they're trying to find the right
14: that
12: one.
14: Or maybe just rotate it every time. Maybe Will's got a playlist of 50 songs he likes. So I like that it's been different. I think we went with Lil Wayne Fireman this past Saturday.
12: Okay. 85928, they passed the College Sports Act in the Senate, which was the first hurdle, but there's still another hurdle, which is the House. And Ted Cruz came out and said they're going to bring the House back and vote on it in a few weeks. The House said, we are not coming back.
14: Sounds about right.
12: So I don't know. The problem is they don't want to bring the House back because they're worried that Pete Hegseth will get impeached if they do. Which is probably a bigger deal than whether or not they pass the College Sports Act. So I think what's going to happen is it's not going to get passed. right now, then after the election, so the election will be in November, and then you're going to have this scenario where I think if the Democrats win by a lot, the Republicans may try to pass it before the Democrats get in charge. Because if the Democrats get in charge, they may change the bill and then, you know. So it's kind of still like up in the air. But it did pass the first step, and it passed pretty overwhelmingly, like 75 to 20
14: or something.
12: Yeah, 75 to 20 or something like that. So
14: this is just sounds like no politics to me.
12: It is. It is. You know, you could, to be honest with you, like I don't know that this is the most important thing in the world going on right now. Like, I don't know that you bring the House back just to pass the College Sports Act. Feels like, Billy, there are other things that would be bigger.
17: Sure, but I had to listen to Ted Cruz on game day, which, by the way, Kirk Herbstreit. Oh, who's Ted Cruz? I don't know anything about Ted Cruz.
12: I mean, that was ridiculous.
17: I mean,
12: that was ridiculous.
14: I don't know about politics.
12: I didn't know what he was like. Come on.
14: I don't know what he thinks. Yeah, I just thought he was going to talk.
17: That's all I can think about with this right now.
12: I agree. Let's go to Shano. What's up, Shano?
1: Hey, guys. I'm a many-time caller. I'm not a first-time caller, so I go way back with you guys. And so I've been listening in for a while, and I've got a couple things about some iconic pictures. One of them being my brother Dave Ginn, who blocked the kick against Alabama. Man, he looks like he got up about 10 feet in the air and blocked kick. And
12: wait a minute, that's your brother?
1: No, I mean, he's my football brother. I mean, we play together at UK.
12: Okay,
1: and,
12: gotcha.
1: No.
12: Yo, you're Shane. But, okay, sorry, yes. And what's the second one?
1: Yeah. And then Huckin' and a Buckin'. Have you guys ever heard of the Huckin' and a Buckin' pictures of old? My dad has a couple of those that are pretty iconic, and they quit doing those back in the day. But, man, they were awesome when they would guys come firing out from their stance, or they would, like, leap for a catch.
12: I'm worried to say those words because it sounds like it could be offensive. But what do you mean?
1: Well, there was an old photographer back in the day that went around and took team pictures and then individual pictures of the players, and he did it for various schools, UK being one of them, and that's what they called it. And I won't say it again, but
12: okay. So, but it was like it was like getting out of their stance or whatever.
14: I know.
1: And there's an iconic picture of my dad, the UK picture of him.
12: I've seen that picture. Okay.
14: Where they kind of lunge at the camera.
12: I have seen that.
14: It's not a game. It's a photo shoot.
12: Yes. Okay. I got you. No, I've seen that. Yes. I understand.
1: And I wish they would bring that back, man. I mean, that's kind of cool.
12: Well, they may need a new name.
1: No doubt. Yeah. But there's also RIP to an old one. When I opened this call with being a longtime caller and a longtime listener, but there was a Louisville fan named Handsome Jimmy Baby that used to call in, and dude, I loved it. So anyway,
12: great dude. All right, guys. Yeah, I appreciate the call. Yes. Great guy. Since we're doing tributes, I want to express my and the show's prayers to the family of Hayden Phillips. He was a Kentucky State trooper who yesterday was just doing his job in Warren County. I think he was on a traffic stop. And I think he was on a traffic stop knowing that the person was wanted in the area. If you live in Kentucky, you probably got alerts on your phone about this. And then he was shot and killed in Warren County. You know, three kids. The picture of him, I mean, and his family. I saw a picture of him and his family. So sweet. And it's awful. Like, just doing his job, comes to work on a regular day, gets the alert, and does his job and ends up killed. So my prayers are with everybody involved. I know everyone on the show says that as well. And I hope people will take a chance to, you know, remember what these folks have to do and how literally the lives of not just him, but his wife and three kids can change on a dime. So prayers to Hayden Phillips and all the police community in the state of Kentucky. We'll take a break. Barry Banks, KSL.

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0: Maybe we're just being in like a reflective mood here on Ask Anything Tuesday, but we were just talking about names from the KSR past that when you say them, like if you know these names, that means you know, like you are a true KSR fan. Like you go way back. So like Brian T. Slate. Om Young Me Suck. Right?
1: Yep.
0: That Brian T. Slade was the guy who called. They had somebody, he called in, or did his buddy call in? Either way, we got it trending. It was the number one trend in the U.S. from this show. Om Young Me Suck was the guy who I was supposed to host First Take, or be on First Take, and then I got bumped for him.
1: The internet tells me Brian Slade had scoop on Steven Zimmerman.
0: That's right.
1: He was an Indiana
0: Zimmerman
1: fan.
0: That's right.
1: And he became the number one trending topic.
0: He was the number one trending topic in America on this show.
1: He said, write it down. Steven Zimmerman is going to Indiana, which did not happen.
0: And remember, like 337 Winky Face, Shannon?
2: Yep.
0: That was for Jalen Brown.
2: Was that, I know who that is. I've met him. Atlanta, I think it was.
0: Yeah. That was about scoop on Jalen Brown.
1: But if you go way back, and these aren't callers, but like if someone says O.H. Napier or something like that, you were on the ground floor.
0: I mean, O.H. Napier and Kaj Ramsey, legends of the early internet, right? Tubby can't coach.
1: They were streaming before.
0: They were streaming before that was a thing.
1: TikTok, Vine, wasn't even a concept, and they were putting videos on the internet before that.
0: All right, so you said something happened in Lexington about flock
1: cameras? I'm reading it on the fly here. It's in the Herald Leader this morning, but it looks like... Well, the title is Lexington Police Use Flock Cameras to Find a Road Rage Suspect. It led to an innocent man. Looks like they surrounded a house with their guns drawn, and it was not the right people. Same kind of car, but not the right one.
0: Yeah, see, that's the... Okay, so...
1: In the middle of the night.
0: It's kind of like the same thing that happens with AI, which is people will put something into AI, and they're now convinced it's correct no matter what. Right, because they're like, well, it's AI, so it must be true. And then when AI makes errors, then people are like me
3: on Cover Zero yesterday.
0: Yeah, exactly. That happened yesterday on Cover Zero. You were wrong, but you kept insisting you were right because AI said it. And I was like, I don't care what AI says. That's not correct.
1: It's real bad. People use it to try to get stats, like UK's record for this team. It is very inaccurate on that right now. It'll get there. This wasn't that long ago. I asked it something about the 78 team, and it had John Wall playing for Kentucky in 78. Not even close.
0: Yeah. Now, I mean, will it get better? I'm sure it will. But, you know, people now just take it as fact, and it's not necessarily fact. Right? Like, I saw that they're making an app. Have you seen this? They're making an app that's like an Ask Jesus app. And they're putting a lot of money into it.
3: Oh, really?
0: And the idea is you can ask it questions and it, in theory, gives you the answer that Jesus would say because of the Bible. Well, that's really dangerous.
1: Seems kind of sacrilegious to
0: me. I agree. I think it seems very sacrilegious. But people believe they are like talking to God. And they're talking to an app. And that's, I think, terrible. But also, like, on a less religious context, people, like, they use ChatGPT as a therapist.
1: Or a best friend.
0: Yeah, I mean, I just think all that is so tremendously sad. And also dangerous.
1: You're just getting more and more isolated.
0: You know, I mean, I saw somebody just sued one of the companies because the ChatGPT told their kid how to kill himself.
3: People fall in love with AI voices too, and
0: and that's crazy.
2: AI girlfriends.
0: AI girlfriends.
3: Yeah. Mm.
2: That's sad.
0: It's really sad.
2: Well, the day that we were trying to do Adam Sandler trivia on the pre-show, and it gave Billy Forrest Gump quote. I'm like, I'm out on AI.
0: You can't use it
2: because of that.
0: All right, let's before I go back to the phone, let's do DraftKings real quick. You go to DraftKings, bet $5, you went up to $150. Let's pick the playoffs. Two things. Let's start with the playoffs. I give you the series. You tell me, or did we do this yesterday?
2: No.
0: Braves, Phillies, go.
1: Oh, come on. I'm wearing Braves gear.
3: Yeah, I hate the Phillies. Go Braves.
2: Braves.
0: Shannon, I'm going to take the Braves. White Sox, Astros.
1: I'll say Astros bang on trash cans to win the series.
3: Give me the lovable underdog White Sox.
0: I'm going to take the Whittlebee White Sox.
2: I want the White Sox, but the Astros are going to win.
0: You know what the White Sox got that the Astros don't?
2: Frank Thomas.
0: the Pope.
2: Oh, yeah, that's true. Right.
1: That's true.
0: The Pope.
3: Yeah. Frank Thomas.
0: Cubs Padres.
1: Cubs are the dog, right? I think they are. I'll take the Cubs.
0: Yeah, because they've got injury stuff. Okay.
3: Go, Cubs, go.
2: I'm going to say the Cubs win this one.
0: I'll take the Padres. Red Sox, Yankees.
2: Come on, Red Sox.
1: Sox.
2: Yeah.
3: Can both teams lose? I'll go Yankees due to Myron's hat yesterday.
0: I'm going to go Yankees. Red Sox have been bad in September. I'm going to take the Yankees. The NHL starts today. The Hurricanes lower their banner at 5 p.m. I will be watching. Pick who's going to make the Stanley Cup Finals. I love doing this every year with Ryan because he will pick two teams in the same conference. He has no chance. What do you got?
1: I will say my Preds, who are in the West, right?
0: Yes, they are in the West.
1: That throws people off.
0: It is, because they don't very seem Western like they're city. In the West. Yes.
1: I will say, are the Canadians in the East?
0: They're in the East.
1: I will take Preds Canadians, which would be a very long shot bet.
0: Canadians are a dark horse to make it, though. The Preds are not going to make it. But the Canadians, all right.
3: I will take my Tampa Bay Lightning in the East. And then the Seattle Kraken. They're like the worst team
0: in the league.
3: Well, you know, that turnaround season. Las Vegas can do it with the Raiders, and okay. Why not the
0: all right,
3: Kraken?
0: Shannon.
2: I'm going to go Vegas and the Boston Bruins.
0: Okay.
2: I'm going to go
0: Hurricanes to repeat and Avalanche. There you go. That was a great preview.
2: Based off of no knowledge.
1: It was a few years ago we did this for the NFL, and Ryan put the Commanders in the Super Bowl. Do you remember that?
0: He did. On Matt Myron, I asked Myron, can you name 10 NHL players besides Sidney Crosby and Alex Ovechkin? And he was like, of course I can. And I said, okay, do it. And he named one. What I liked about that was the confidence to say, of course I can.
2: He didn't think you were going
0: to
2: call him.
0: Not be able to name more than one.
1: He'd think at least five. Yeah.
2: He didn't think you were going to call him on that one.
0: He got one. All right, let's go to Landon. I would get two at the most. Okay, how many? Besides Crosby and Ovechkin.
1: Never mind. Change my mind. Pecan Subban. He's an announcer.
0: Can you name one? Think about who I've mentioned.
1: I know. He's got the short name. Oh, it's like three letters.
0: You could do this. Come on. Sebastian.
1: Ohio. Damn it, I was close. Mary Swanson.
0: Okay, between the three of you, can you get another one?
3: Stamkos.
0: Is that a person?
3: Yes.
0: Okay. I didn't. Oh, you know Lightning people.
3: Mm-hmm.
0: Okay. Non-Lightning people, because that's your team.
3: Yeah, I don't. Can't name any.
0: Shannon, can you name
3: Tells
0: any?
3: For the
1: Connor McDavid is a person,
0: Connor
1: right?
0: McDavid. There you go. That's like the best player in the league.
1: All right, now I'm tapping out.
0: All right, Shannon, you got one?
2: No. Wayne Gretzky. Right.
0: Yeah.
1: So who's the guy in Chicago?
0: Connor Bedard.
1: Yeah. I know the Blackhawks have a really good player.
0: And then there are two brothers. Do you know the two brothers?
1: Oh, yeah.
0: Well, there's two sets of brothers. That's who won the gold medal for us. The two sets of brothers.
3: Yeah.
0: Do you know him?
3: I know his face with the no teeth.
0: Hughes?
3: Yeah.
0: Jack Hughes. That's who hit the goal. And then what's the weird sounding name that's in Florida?
1: I don't know that one.
3: No, I don't know.
0: The Kachucks.
1: I wouldn't have gotten them.
0: Okay.
2: Yeah.
0: All right. That's enough. Kachuk Landon. Boys. Go ahead, Landon.
4: So, Stein is a new one, and all the media does a 7-on-7 against each other. And if that was to happen, what position is everybody playing?
0: Oh, I like that. Media madness, but football.
1: Okay, I didn't hear the question when he said it. Media madness, but football.
0: Drew and I would probably be tight ends.
3: I'm the quarterback.
2: Yeah.
1: Of course.
2: Yeah.
1: We learned that at your wedding.
2: Quarterback.
3: Mm-hmm. Yep.
0: Shannon, what would you be? You feel like a slot receiver.
2: A slot receiver. Yep.
0: Mario's probably running back.
2: Yep.
1: I don't know. I trust Ryan on a goal line stand to get to the end zone. He's a bowling ball.
0: Ryan's a fullback.
1: Ryan's blocking for Mario.
0: Ryan's a good fullback. Mm-hmm. Yeah.
3: Shannon and I played in an iHeart fantasy football game.
2: And we won.
3: I was quarterback, and Shannon would come up to me and say, get me the ball.
2: Yeah, man. Throw me the ball.
0: Where was this?
3: This was back in Louisville.
2: Yeah.
3: Tony Vanetti played in it. Yeah. Dave Jennings.
0: Where was I?
3: Will Clark was there.
2: You weren't invited.
3: Yeah, you weren't invited.
0: Kevin, go ahead, Kevin.
2: Are you ever going to talk to the truth? He's been on there for 2 hours.
0: Well, he hung up.
2: He's right there.
0: All right, we'll go to the truth. Go ahead, truth.
2: Poor truth.
0: Sorry, Kevin, you'll go next. Truth.
5: Matt, my question I wanted to ask you, I'm glad that you did say something about the state trooper, because that's, I had a question to ask you. Matt, I was, Romans 13 chapter said, be justice, commit to authority, and all got our same authority. But Matt, also I want to say this to the people when they pray. See, Matt, when that man went to work, he wasn't planned on getting killed. He got three kids, Matt, and
0: yep.
5: I hope that people realize authorities don't, is not racist, color. It's, I mean, Matt, this man was going to work, and he pulled over somebody. Next thing you know, he get blown away and get killed. And I will challenge people to read Romans 13:1, because God ordains authority.
0: Oh, we lost but him authority. There. I appreciate it, truth. And well, there he came back, but we lost him. Yes, sorry, truth. Sorry, I lost you, but I appreciate you sharing that. 859-280-2287. We will take a break. Gary Backs, KSR.
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0: Night. Good topic today here on Ask Anything Tuesday that got us all the old pictures. Y'all can stop sending me the picture, the big fat picture of me that was in the Courier for a long time. That was not an iconic photo. I hate that photo. The only one worse is the one where I'm speaking at the Vandy game.
1: But it fits the qualifications. You said a photo you can see. Close your eyes.
0: That was a terrible picture with me talking with all that hair.
2: The fact that you guys had buttons that said "Beat Vandy."
0: Beat Vandy on it. I don't know who made those buttons.
1: I don't know. There was a time when buttons were huge at UK games. People would like stab each other over a free
0: button. I think I can tell this now. Around that time in my life, I met a woman and I asked her out and she said yes, shockingly at the time. She was like way out of my league, especially, I mean, you see how I looked. And I also wasn't known then. And we went out and we've gone out twice. And she looked at me and she was like, we can go out, but you have to get a haircut. You need to go to the gym and you have to stop wearing a t-shirt under your shirt. Oh, she laid out the rules.
1: Wow. That was too much for you.
0: And I did it. And I did it. I did all those things. I started going to the gym. I still thank her for having me stop wearing those white t-shirts under it. And I got my hair cut. All three of those things. I'm still friends with her, and I thank her for that.
1: She might have changed the course of history.
0: I think she did. And literally, she was very blunt. She was like, we can go out, but this has got to change.
2: Just change the way you look.
0: This whole thing has got to change.
1: So if not for her.
0: Not for her, I may still look like that.
1: You could have a beat LSU button next week.
0: I don't know if I could grow all that hair now, but I still might look like that.
3: And a white t-shirt on underneath that.
1: Yes, like the bacon collar. Bacon neck.
0: Because that would always bacon. That's exactly right. Nick, go ahead, Nick.
16: What's up, fellas? Hey, back to the sacred cloth topic. Yeah, I mean, it's not my favorite. It's a little cringy, but I'll tell you it'd make it a lot better is if we were actually crushing it in basketball right now.
0: That's true. That's true. The fact that we haven't crushed it does make it worse, you know?
16: Yeah. So I was going to ask you, Matt, imagine we did this back in 2015. You know, Cal was putting it everywhere. Would that help? Would you guys feel different about it?
0: Well, it would be different. I appreciate the call. So Cal... Cal had a lot of qualities, especially towards the end, that were frustrating. But Cal was always cool. There was never a moment Cal wasn't cool. You know what I mean? There are people who are just cool, and I'm not one of those people. But when people are cool, they're just cool. There's nothing, when you think of cool, what names come to your, who to you is the epitome cool? Name an actor. George Clooney's cool.
2: The Rock.
3: No, he's a dude.
0: I think The Rock used to be cool.
2: I think The Rock's cool.
0: I think The Rock used to be. I don't know if I think he's
2: cool. Depends on your opinion, I guess, then.
0: In the world of politics, Ronald Reagan was always cool. Barack Obama was always cool. In the world of, acting, Brad Pitt's cool.
1: Brad Pitt. Maybe some McConaughey.
0: McConaughey's cool.
2: Clooney.
0: Yeah, Clooney. Denzel.
1: Matt Bevin in Christmas movies.
0: I don't know if that's cool.
3: That's true, yeah.
0: What about in UK world? John Wall's cool.
1: John Wall will forever be cool.
0: Sonny Collins was cool. Rex in college was cool. Rob Dillingham for the young kids, cool. tough seeing him get cut.
3: Yeah, just got cut.
17: Yeah, can you believe he got cut?
0: I mean, I didn't think he'd ever be a full-time starter in the NBA, but I thought we'd see a lot more.
17: I thought he was going to be good. I mean, I didn't think he was going to be great, but I certainly thought he wouldn't be cut in year four. Yeah.
0: I thought he was a little too small and didn't have the defense to be.
17: He was the eighth pick in the draft.
3: Yeah. Year two. I mean, he's only been in the league for 2 years.
17: No, this is going to be his fourth year. I mean, he's been third. No, it's going to be his third year. You're right. He's only played two. This was going to be his third year.
3: There's still time.
17: Yeah.
0: But you've already been.
17: But the thing is, the third year is the year that you got to get your, like, the third year is the year. It's the most important year. Big year for Reed. Third year is the big year for everybody. Decides whether or not you get that big contract extension. Mm-hmm. And so Rob not being on a team is not a good sign, you know?
0: And that was the third team that's moved on from him. He was a Bull and got drafted by Minnesota.
17: And Minnesota used the spot they opened. They signed Antonio Reeves. So how about that? He gets dropped for his teammate.
0: That second year, and he had a big summer league, and everybody thought he was going to have a big jump in year two, and he didn't really play much at all or do anything. And from there, it's been downhill.
17: By the way, I don't understand. I was glad to see Antonio Reeves get picked up. I don't know how Antonio Reeves has not been more like of a player. He scores 75 points a game in the G League. You're telling me he can't score 10 in the NBA?
0: We have Antonio Reeves scoring at will in the G League, and Oscar Tshiebwe is still getting every rebound possible.
17: But he's playing this year. The Rockets signed him to a real deal this year.
0: But his stats are, I think he already has G League records. They were unbelievable rebounding.
17: He got married. Did you see that? Oscar got married. Like he had a wedding, which is what people do when they get married.
0: Went to the TBD. TBD

0: Mar, I appreciate the call. I do want to note, stat came out yesterday that said UK's offensive line run protection, by far the best in the country. Not close. That little graphic, UK was almost like in another area code. We have a situation where we might have the best run blocking offensive line in America statistically. Did you ever think there would be a day that's true?
1: Maybe 5 years ago when that was the brand. With Will Stein coming in, I know he brought in a good line, but I did not have us having a game with 300 100-yard rushers running behind the line like that.
0: Jeff Pecoro said on the broadcast Saturday, I think Kentucky with Will Stein should invest their money in a quarterback and offensive line every year. He was like, we can find playmakers and running backs. I kind of agree with him.
1: And guys will want to go to you if you have that.
0: Yeah. All right. Thank you, folks, very much. Billy, thanks for sitting in today.
1: Yeah.
0: We will see you tomorrow. It's KSL.
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13: What's happening, fellow sports fans? It's Andy West. Let's look back on this day in sports history, September 29th. We'll start off today in 1986. Chicago Cubs rookie Greg Maddux defeated the Philadelphia Phillies 8-3 in the city of brotherly love. The losing pitcher was his brother, Mike Maddux, also a rookie. It was the first time brothers faced each other as rookie pitchers. Today in 2002, Seattle Seahawks running back Sean Alexander sets the NFL record for most touchdowns in a half, with 5 in the first half of a 48-23 win against the Minnesota Vikings. He ran for 4, plus he caught an 80-yard reception for a touchdown. And today in 2012, Geno Smith throws for 656 yards and ties a Big 12 record with 8 touchdown passes to lead number 9 West Virginia to a 70-63 win over number 25 Baylor. Smith outduels Baylor's Nick Florence, who had a standout game of his own with 581 yards and 5 touchdowns. Baylor's Terrence Williams sets a Big 12 record with 314 yards receiving.
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14: Play that back. The Rams make a ton of mistakes for a team with this good of leadership. 16-0 at half. They had double the yards. They had 10 more minutes of possession. Rams should have been, the game should have been over at half. And that was their fault, not the officials.
15: A new day in the herd starts now.
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14: Okay, here we go. Here we go.

0: it is a Tuesday. Herd Hierarchy 1 hour from now. Nick Wright will stop by. We're live in Chicago. Cubs, White Sox, Bears hammering the Eagles 27-7 on Monday Night Football. Uncle Colin moves to your town and good things happen. It is great to be here today. Last night, we've never had this much good coaching in the NFL. And last night was the best of it and the worst of it. A total coaching mismatch. The Bears are a young team. The coach is young. The receivers, tight ends, mostly young. Case Keenum, third-string quarterback, on a third-string left tackle against Vic Fangio, and it was nearly a flawless performance against a veteran Eagles team that's been in massive games over the last 4 years. So let's stop convincing ourselves that every quarterback that wins a Super Bowl, Nick Foles, or every coach that does, Nick Sirianni, is a great coach. What is he great at? Nick Sirianni is yelling at Bears players. What is he, a security guard or a head coach in the NFL during a crisis moment? He is totally dependent on coordinators. I've said this for years. How good are you on your side of the ball? He's an offensive coach. The Eagles never, ever score on the first scripted series of a game. The last great script in Philly was Rocky. This year, first and third quarters, Eagles with Saquon Barkley, top three O-line, Jalen Hurts, capable wide receivers. The Eagles in the first and third quarters, last in points, last in touchdowns. In fact, they don't have a point in the first quarter. The Titans do. I mean, it is so bad. You were watching last night the best of it and the worst of it. From the very first play, Ben Johnson, third string quarterback, had to go to a third string tackle. The screens, the manipulation against Vic Fangio. Case Keenum, this is amazing. 11 for 11 against the blitz. Why? That's coaching. Release valves. Release options. Valves, options. That is coaching. Prepared for anything Vic Fangio throws at you. Sirianni butchered two crucial moments. First of all, Jalen Hurts gets hit. Goes to the blue tent. Call a timeout, bro. It's a huge series. You're on the road. As usual, you can't do anything in the first quarter. Call a timeout. Yep, it was a late hit. It was a bang-bang play. Should have been a penalty. Heads to the blue tent. Call a timeout. Instead, they put in ice cold. Look at him yelling at players. What are you doing? Instead, Jalen Hurts comes out, and they're like, yeah, we're going to play ice cold Andy Dalton, who's taking no snaps, and Andy Dalton throws a pick in the end zone. What are you doing? That's situational crises. You lean on the coach over everybody. Jalen Hurts was not happy. Also, end of the third quarter, about a minute and a half left, they're trailing, huge series, fourth and one. Analytics tells you go for it. Jalen Hurts is begging for them to go for it, begging. He's like, nah, we're not going to go for it. Come on, man. You always tell us how much you love the players. And then they come out of the first half, offensive coach, top three offensive line, Saquon Barkley, out of halftime, three and out, three and out, three and out, five and pick. So they make no halftime adjustments. Where is the coaching? I mean, this guy needs a positive yards rabbit. I mean, there's just nothing that works here. You got, like I always say, you can criticize coaches, but D'Amico Ryans has historically in Houston, he knows the defense. So not only are they bad, the worst NFL first quarter offense this year, 2 years ago, they didn't score a point in the first quarter. This is embarrassing. Until week nine. So, like, it's a habit. He can't script. He can't adjust. In the third quarter this year, the Eagles have 38 yards. That's what they're averaging. With Saquon Barkley. That's like two. That's a screen and a draw to Saquon Barkley. 38 yards they're averaging. And again, stacked offensive roster. Great GM. So what's happened in the NFL, the quality of coaching, Clint Kubiak's the newest guy to head coaching job to get a gig. And you're like, yeah, that's another one. That's another home run. Raiders now 3-0, already fixed the O-line, just like Sean Payton did in Denver, like Andy Reid can do. They don't even have their left tackle. It works. Last night, Ben Johnson, third left tackle. It works. You know, seventh round running back. I mean, it was amazing last night who the Bears' leading receiver was. I'll get to that in a second. But to me, the coaching in this league has never been stronger. And last night you saw the top of the food chain. And to me, a guy with a winning record has to be near the bottom. And here's Sirianni.
1: Man, I shouldn't have let my emotions get the best of me. Those guys are out there trying to make a play. It was close on the sideline. It ended up being a penalty. Obviously, you never want to see your quarterback get hit like that. But it's in the heat of the moment. I know nobody's trying to hurt anybody out there. And I always have remorse when I act that way. But I always love fighting for our players. Like, I love our guys. And so the emotion of the game probably got the better of me today, and I have to learn from that.
0: That's about the fifth time he's gone to a podium and said that. Come on, bro. I'll give you once in your career, maybe twice. It's like the fifth, sixth time you've done that. You know, I was thinking about this. I mean, to win with a third-string left tackle and third-string quarterback is like using rental clubs at a major and winning the major. Like, it's just, it's insane what I was watching. Case Keenum had a perfect passer rating against the blitz. It's unheard of. Against a good Philadelphia defense with good corners in the pass rush. But I'm watching Kevin O'Connell, Minnesota, 3-0 with no offense. I'm watching Clint Kubiak, 3-0 with the Raiders. Ben Johnson last night with Case Keenum. Kyle Shanahan, his roster's falling apart, 3-0. If you have a head coaching opening in this league, unless you can get the very hottest defensive coordinator, like Jesse Minter, in like 3 years, people talked about Jesse Minter, Mike McDonald in Seattle. Unless you can get the defensive coordinator who's been on a three-year heater, just hire the offensive guy. Even the offensive guys that flame out, Mike McDaniel in Miami, made the playoffs twice, made two a Pro Bowler. Mike McCarthy in Dallas, they were the number one offense in the league when he was there. I mean, Matt LaFleur made the playoffs six times. Todd Monken in Cleveland was considered like a reach. I don't know. I watched Deshaun Watson last 2 weeks. Would a defensive coach take Deshaun Watson from what he was in week one and last year to what I watched the last 2 weeks? Deshaun Watson looks like, to me, all those rookies for the Browns, all those young players and Deshaun Watson, that's a real football team. Again, I don't know if Todd Monken's going to be a great coach, been around the league forever, but you got to be able to solve the quarterback. I love D'Amico Ryans. He can't solve the Texans' run game, their offensive line, or C.J. Stroud. Todd Monken just took Deshaun Watson, who I don't think is as talented as C.J. Stroud, solved him in 2 weeks. So four of the top five coaches in coach of the year odds are offensive coaches. And Sean McVay, Andy Reid, Kyle Shanahan, and Sean Payton aren't even on the list. You just got to hire offense. Unless you can get the Jesse Minter guy, just go offense. Because at some point, you're going to have to solve a quarterback issue. New England's got now with Drake May. They got a quarterback issue. Are you going to do it like Houston? Or are you going to do it like Cleveland and Todd Monken? I mean, you got Jalen Hurts, Saquon Barkley, all these guys. Sirianni is the exception. It's, I mean, there's like 12 coaches in the league offensively. God, give Clint Kubiak. Look what he's doing with the Raiders. So the Bears last night, this is what offensive coaches do. Do you know who the leading receiver for the Bears was last night? Khalif Raymond, a 32-year-old special teamer. It's a ton. I mean, it's amazing. Ben Johnson is squeezing every little bit of juice out of a third-string left tackle and a 32-year-old special teams guy. And again, these defensive guys, they can't solve the O-line. One of the things offensive coaches do very well, I saw Peyton do it in Denver. I saw Ben do it, Ben Johnson do it in Chicago. Offensive coach Andy Reid right now doesn't have a left tackle. Who knows what's going on there? Offensive coaches solve offensive lines very quickly. It can take years for Mike Tomlin, and I think Mike is great on TV, and he was a very good coach. He couldn't solve the O-line for 7 years in Pittsburgh. So Kyle Manungai, seventh rounder out of Rutgers. Just, I'm telling you, man, these offensive coaches, they get more out of their roster. It's a no-excuses league because you're going to be missing left tackles. Running backs are going to get hurt. There's 100% injury rate in the NFL. Everybody gets banged up. Almost everybody should miss a game or two. Here's Ben after.
2: Well, I've got a little history with that, of calling plays for someone not so mobile. Now, I don't have a history with someone that's not a number one pick, though. So that was apparently a big deal.
0: I feel like an offensive coach is like, have you ever Ever had a great mechanic and your car breaks down and you pull it in and you're like, yeah, it's just making noises. It won't start. And 40 minutes later, you walk out of the mechanic shop and it's like humming. And you're like, yeah, I don't know what you did, but it worked. That's what I feel like with some of these guys. I mean, what Clint Kubiak's doing right now, Brock Bowers, he's spreading him out, as J-Mac said yesterday. Brock Bowers has become a chess piece matchup nightmare in the NFL for these defensive coordinators. Khalif Raymond last night. Third string left tackle quarterback, bounce around the league guy. 27-7 against Vic Fangio. J-Mac, that was masterclass stuff right there.
3: I'm still in awe of Ben Johnson. Just what a performance. I thought the scripted drive, right? They would come out with an awesome opening drive.
0: So did I.
3: I got that. And then I, like an idiot, was like, okay, Eagles, we got this. And then Case Keenum just kept dealing. So, Colin, do they have a quarterback controversy in Chicago? Is it Case Keenum or Bajent as the backup? I got to ask you. Because they love Bajent. Remember, they signed him to the deal, last year.
0: I'd probably go with Case Keenum.
3: As the backup?
0: Yeah, I mean, just both. Why, you could have three. Why not?
3: It gives you an extra. It buys you time with Caleb's hamstring, right? You're just like, well, what are we rushing him back for? Case looked competitive. Now you got coming in.
0: After the first scripted drive, I totally agree. I thought, okay, that's Ben being Ben.
3: Yep.
0: They're going to lose. Yeah, they'll get another couple field goals. They're going to lose like 24-13. I felt it was good. No, just all night long to go 11 for 11 on blitzes. That would be hard for Brady, right? Like that is release valves, release options. That is what coaching looks like.
3: Did you get a sense that the Eagles defense came in and was like, all right, we're facing an old guy. You know, we got this third stringer. Colin, they had zero sacks, zero forced turnovers. I felt like they dropped two interceptions. It was like, I was stunned at how inept their defense was. I don't know if the Eagles are good. 0-3 against the spread.
0: Oh, I don't
3: know. Now they got the Rams this week.
0: I'll tell you right now, they don't make my herd hierarchy. I'll just tell you right now.
3: That's understandable. Totally get it.
0: Can't. So much fun. Baseball playoffs starting today. 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
0: 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And when you order, please write in The Herd with Colin Cowherd in the How Did You Hear About Us survey to let them know we sent you. Don't forget, there's no safe like Simply Safe. You know, when LeBron James was deciding on where he'd play, I strongly advocated for the Philadelphia 76ers. I thought they were the most athletic team. He's an aging player who's not very good on the defensive end on most nights. B.J. Edgecombe, Jaylen Brown, Embiid size. I'm like, they can protect LeBron's primary liability, and his IQ will make everybody better. He'll disperse the assists and the shots, and he really works for this team. They're super athletic. Guard, backcourt, small forward. It's a really fun team to watch. The story of the NBA season is the Knicks. Can they repeat? Wemby, will he win? And Philadelphia. So this is where I thought he should go. But it's interesting. He admitted twice in the last week that, number one, he didn't choose the Knicks once they won the title because he'd get crushed for it, for joining excellence. And he didn't join the Warriors because the sense is joining Steph Curry, you know, he'd get crushed for it. In no other business, English Premier League, NHL, baseball, nobody crushed Ohtani for joining the Dodgers, college sports, tech, politics, are you crushed for joining excellence? You're congratulated if you join a Christopher Nolan movie or a great band. Way to go, crush it. Not LeBron. He didn't take the easy route with the Lakers. They were a dysfunctional tire fire. It was certainly not the easy route being drafted by dysfunctional Cleveland. Even the second Cleveland return, if you think about it, Kyrie Irving was struggling to stay on the floor with injuries. He'd been a disappointment. So that wasn't easy. Every other profession, you could be at NVIDIA, Google, again, joining a movie, a production, a band. Congrats, go crush it. LeBron not only has to climb the mountain, but he's got to do it with no shoes in a blizzard. Well, when he joined Philadelphia, well, of course, they're stacked. They have not won a second-round playoff series in 25 years. They have been the single most disappointing team in the NBA that has good players for 25 years. So, again, it's amazing how much crap KD took for joining the Warriors. He got tired of playing with guys in Oklahoma City, right? So it's funny. It's not a basketball thing because nobody, you know, Tom Brady chooses Mike Evans and Chris Godwin and Bruce Arians and a good old line. Nobody said, oh, it's a little easier. Everybody's like, oh, finally, smart move. And in college basketball, we celebrate kids who play for Gonzaga, UConn, Duke, North Carolina, Kansas. Way to go. Good choice. But there is something about pro basketball. If you don't have to walk both ways up the mountain, it's like, well, I mean, anybody could choose that team. I think Philadelphia is going to be so much fun to watch. I think it's going to be a super smart team, a nice mix of youth, athleticism. BJ Edgecombe's about to explode. The kid out of Baylor, he's excellent, a defender. Maxey, you know I love Maxey. Embiid drives me nuts, but he only has to play about 55 games. LeBron has to play about 65. But it's just always been interesting to me. In football or any other sport, Ohtani doesn't get blamed if the Dodgers can't, like the middle of their lineup and the bottom of their lineup can't hit or the bullpen's bad. But like, you know, J.R. Smith forgets the clock in the NBA Finals and people are like, you know, why didn't LeBron have the ball? I need more leadership from him. So I can't wait to watch. I think they're going to be really, really good. I think it's the Knicks and the Sixers in the Eastern Conference Finals. Keep your eye on Halliburton and the Pacers, Tatum and the Celtics. But here's LeBron yesterday at Media Day.
11: That is the best way to expedite being great. You have to fall in love with doing things that's uncomfortable. And if we can do that, then we can be a great team. If we don't do that, then we be like, oh, man, it was a great team on paper, and we had a lot of great talent, and we lost in the second round. Like, I don't want to do that. I didn't leave my family to lose in the second round. I know that for sure. So work needs to be done, and I'm ready to put the work in.
0: Say it again. I think he made the right choice. It's a little uncomfortable. He's going to be living in Philadelphia. He has no connection in New York. But it is interesting that you never hear other pro athletes say, yeah, I wanted to choose excellence. I really like this roster, but I'm going to get crushed for it. I mean, if you want to play for Real Madrid, they celebrate. Manchester United, way to go. It's an obvious choice. Yankees, CC Sabathia, welcome. LeBron goes to Philly. Sure, of course he does. Sure. J-Mac with the news.
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3: All right, let's go to the Chargers, Colin. And Justin Herbert's on the struggle bus. And for the first time, Jim Harbaugh has offered a little bit of criticism of his star quarterback. Now, this isn't a significant criticism, and it's fair. I'm surprised he's not criticizing someone else, but here's Harbaugh on Herbert.
18: To be better. And that drives Justin. That drives me. That drives his position coach. That drives Mike, the coordinator. I mean, drives us all. Blame a player. Yeah, that's blame a coach, position coach, and then coordinator, and then me too.
0: Yeah, you look at that schedule. We talked about it before the season. We thought, okay, they'll win the first two. Then it gets dicey. When you lose the first two, it's cooked. It's not dicey. I think you could not pick a worse schedule. In the middle of a three-game losing streak, Seattle at home off a loss. And by the way, and then you follow it up with Denver finally getting the offense clicking, and then it's Kansas City at Arrowhead. Like, that is an awful, awful way to dig yourself out.
3: Specific to Herbert, Colin, it's weird. You know, McDaniel was a genius in Miami. He would scheme guys wide open all the time. You watch the Chargers for a quarter or two. Nobody's open. Yet nobody's getting open. There's no separation.
0: Well, he had Tyreek Hill.
3: Khalif Raymond over the middle. Like, what the hell? Where's the coverage? I mean, guys are wide open for Ben Johnson. How is McDaniel not getting guys open for Herbert? So now Herbert's got to make all these tight window throws, and let's be honest, they haven't been. Look at this last five games, including the playoffs.
0: In Miami, you eventually had Jalen Waddle and Tyreek Hill. Those were the two best players in the team. Trey Harris is a three. Quentin Johnson's a bust. Ladd McConkey, when healthy, is a great slot. Tight ends are meh. Running backs are okay. And the interior O-line stinks. So again, Herbert, you got to overcome it. And I'm not giving him a pass. He has looked lost to me.
3: Yeah.
0: But that Miami team, in fairness, did have the fastest NFL tandem in the league in warm weather, playing in a division where you got the Jets a couple times a year. You remember when he first got there, Belichick was leaving. Buffalo was good. New England was not. So there were some things that in this division now, it's Spags. It's the Raiders have the ship right. Denver's defense. So, like, this is going to be a tough sled. And, last week's a prime example. They go to Buffalo. If you're trying to dig yourself out of a hole, I'd rather play anybody else than Josh Allen. So, I don't have an explanation for it. The Texans and the Chargers, I thought, were good enough to narrowly win their division, and they're clearly not.
3: Yeah, I mean, Colin, we're only 3 weeks in. But when you zoom out on the league so far and what you've seen, I think two offensive coordinator hires jump out. Brian Daboll has been a major bust in Tennessee. Brian Daboll was great with Josh Allen. And now you look at McDaniel with the Chargers. He hasn't done a damn thing. I mean, Colin, I even look at the kid in Denver who they had to keep, Davis Webb.
0: Yeah.
3: They look terrible offensively. I mean, Bo Nix got lucky as hell against the Rams. But, like, all these offensive coordinator moves, they're not gelling quickly.
0: Well, first of all, there are too many moves, period.
3: That's
0: Sean
3: true.
0: Mannion in Philadelphia is a guy that's not working. So I think as the league has gotten more robust economically, owners are now not millionaires. They're not 100 millionaires. They're all billionaires. What does that do to men? It makes them less patient. They know everything. That's what money does to men. Billions really does that. Jet fuel. So now you have less patience. Coaches get fired after a year. David Culley's like three games in there. We're like, this doesn't look right. End of the season, he's done. You can buy out coaching staffs. There's just more change. And I think that's hard for everybody. I think it's hard for the O-line. I think it's hard for quarterbacks. Think about it. Sean Payton's maybe the best play caller in the league. And he gave that up to keep a coordinator because he didn't want another guy and how to teach him in the building. So Sean's like, at this point in my life, do I want to teach another guy how to run my offense? I'm going to give it to Davis Webb to keep him in the building. I would say, I think if you're great, Belichick had total control of that defense in New England. He may not be calling every play, but it was his defense.
3: Yeah, by the way, what's your great stat every year? Like five teams don't make the playoffs or there's new playoff teams? Because Chargers, Texans, winless. Patriots, really down bad. That's three right out of the gate. And you're like, oh, man, there really is turnover every year in the NFL. All right, let's move on to another struggling quarterback, and that's Drake May, everybody's favorite MVP runner-up, Colin. So after the disaster in Jacksonville, the Athletic spoke to an opposing coach who said, quote, May has had erratic judgment, adding, it looks like May is watching Mahomes and Rodgers in primetime games and is at a flag football game on a Saturday afternoon trying to be a copycat. Now, that feels a little harsh. I don't know. Flat football. Go ahead. I'll give my reason, but you go first.
0: Okay, I don't love their offensive line.
3: Right.
0: They have one tight end who's good. Hunter Henry is good. Not great. He's good NFL player. He's had a very nice career. I think their O-line is incredibly mid. I think Josh McDaniel doesn't work with everybody. He can be tough. A.J. Brown is gone, so you worked all offseason to make it work. Now he's gone. The rest of their receiving core, again, average, mostly average. I will argue this all day. I still think they're in a mini rebuild. I don't think they have a top 10 roster. So he's going to, and he has fallen off a cliff. I'm not denying that. My guess is he'll turn it around. I don't know if it's this weekend, but I think he'll turn it around.
3: This weekend against the Bills. So you took most of the good points. I'll just say the offensive line is in shambles.
0: Yes.
3: You were being generous. It's really bad. And it's strange. When you have the quarterback on the rookie deal, that's when you're supposed to spend. Colin, why didn't they upgrade the offensive line? You knew that was a problem in the Super Bowl. So they go out and get A.J. Brown, like you said. They kind of not build the offense around it, but they move off of one receiver. And they bring in, Dobbs from Green Bay. Dobbs has been mostly a bust. And Brown got hurt like 5 minutes into the season.
0: I think it's a much more mobile transactional league now that's getting younger. So you have these teams that are very, very young. Cleveland super young. Jets are very young. The teams that we think are really good, a lot of them, Denver's old. Philadelphia's old. The Rams are old. The Niners are old. Kansas City is a good team that's got a young roster, but some of their key players are older. Yeah. But I mean, it's a very young league. It's a very transactional league, and coordinators are in and out. There's a lot of pressure right now, and May just feels like he's pressing.
3: Yeah, I do think they probably turn it around against Buffalo this weekend. Final story is the 49ers. They got good news on the injury front. About damn time, right? According to Kyle Shanahan, the team got good news on Mike Evans, Trent Williams, and Dre Greenlaw, saying all should be good to go in practice on Thursday.
0: Yeah.
3: They have a very tough game. Their first real test. Obviously, the Rams one was Australia. Whatever. This Broncos game Sunday is a big one, and they're going to need those horses. Of course, our staff put together some stats of Brock Purdy without Trent Williams, and they are not pretty. Purdy has obviously struggled without one of the great tackles this generation. Is that fair to say?
0: But he'll be available, so they'll be fine.
3: Should be available. Should be good to go. Maybe that's Kyle Shanahan being optimistic, but this is a massive game. This has, 425. This is better for me than Sunday Night Football. I'm very curious because we saw the Broncos, Colin, first half.
0: I think this is a tough spot for Denver.
3: Yep.
0: They come off an electric late game win against the Rams. It is a highly emotional game. Now they turn around, go on the road, and they're an uneven offense. And San Francisco is not. San Francisco, I can assure you, will lead this game in the first half. So you're going to be playing from behind on the road with an offense that's picking up chunk plays and first downs. This is a tough spot. You feel like you beat the Jags, you beat the Rams. It's like, we're feeling good. Niners beat up. You're going to have a little emotional letdown in this game. The offense for the Broncos is talented, but it is uneven.
3: Good luck beating
0: the Niners right now with that.
3: I totally agree. One thing I haven't heard many people say. So did you notice how the Broncos beat the Jags and the Rams?
0: Mistakes.
3: Both games at Mile High in September, and in the second half, the road team wilted. The Rams collapsed, and the Jags collapsed, and the Broncos in altitude took advantage. We say this all the time in the offseason, right? Like, September, Mile High is very tough. So congrats on those wins, but I am leaning Niners here early in the week.
0: So am I. One of my favorite picks. J-Mac with the news.
16: Well, that's the news.
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16: The Herd Lie News.
0: The Herd Hierarchy, top of the hour. I don't know if we've ever had this team in the Herd Hierarchy, so I'm excited for that. So there's been a lot of talk about Lincoln Riley. You got to buy him out. It's not working. This is one of the criticisms I kind of roll my eyes out, because college football fans are very tribal, very parochial. So are their broadcast teams. I hear this. Well, Lincoln Riley's just not a head coach. No, he won four Big 12 titles and got to the playoffs three times at Oklahoma. That's why USC hired him. Bob Stoops was winning on average 10 games. He, in Oklahoma, went 12-2, 12-2, 12-2, 9-2, 11-2. They actually averaged, over those 5 years, a better winning record than during Bob Stoops, who's a great coach, years. Well, again, Bob Stoops gave him momentum. You want me to give you 20 coaches who have been given a winning program and it's unraveled a year and a half in? You don't win anywhere for 5 years unless you know what you're doing. You can win if you take somebody's momentum for a year, but by the second year, you'll see the margins, the fringes. 5 years, number one in the country. So you don't win 85% of your games over 5 years unless you're a head coach. Now, he goes to USC. The program is bereft of talent. They don't have a single NFL O lineman or D lineman. They don't have many NFL players, and they go 11-3. And this is where the problem starts. the NIL comes out, the transfer portal. And instead of recruiting Southern Cal high school kids, he had no connection there. And that's, you know, he's not the greatest salesman, but he had no connection. He went heavy, like a Deion Sanders, a Brian Kelly at LSU. He went heavy into the portal. And we found out about the portal. This is one of the truths about the portal. Take about six guys a year. That's what Notre Dame does. You're taking 25 guys a year. Those coaches don't want those players or they wouldn't transfer. If you're getting a Georgia guy, Kirby Smart doesn't want him. Kirby Smart thinks he's a pain in the butt. And they over-recruited the portal and ignored, to a large degree, Southern California high school recruiting. It was a big mistake. So after that 11-3 season, it's 8-5, it's 7-6, it's 9-4, they're 4-1. All the criticism is fair. And the other criticism that is completely fair is that toughness and physicality travel well. Run games travel well. And they are a pretty clever, pass-first, run occasionally, spectacular passing game, fun to watch offense. That doesn't necessarily travel well, especially when you change conferences to the Big Ten by the third week of October, you could get snow. So, but I also think this is true, is that there are a big four in college football that are rarely criticized. Ryan Day, Kirby Smart, Marcus Freeman, Kurt Cignetti. Ryan Day takes heat. They want him fired anytime they trail at half, but those four are untouchable. Then there's another six or seven guys that I think are good coaches that get criticized all the time, but they do win. Dan Lanning, Sark, Lane Kiffin, Kalen DeBoer, Mario Cristobal, and Lincoln Riley. When Cristobal left Oregon, there were critics. They weren't very good on the road, like Lincoln Riley. That was the knock on Cristobal. Great at Autzen, not very good on the road. Big games, not great schematically. They were tough. They were physical, but they... So do I think Lincoln Riley's a head coach? Yes, I think he'd be unemployed for 45 minutes if you bought him out. If he wanted a coach, he'd get a job. And the difference between him and Sark and Kiffin and DeBoer and all Lane's quarterbacks, either win the Heisman, number one picks, or go first round. That's not the worst thing in the world. And it about a year ago, they started recruiting Southern California heavily and ended with the number one class in the country. So, but do I think they went way too heavy into NIL portal stuff? Absolutely. Big mistake. And that may cost him his job. And do I think they lack toughness? Absolutely. Toughness, physicality, win on the road. That's why the Seahawks are good on the road. You can run the ball. By the way, this year, the Seahawks aren't running it well. What happened in Washington? They lost on the road. Even the Seahawks, when they don't run the ball as well, they're not running the ball this year well. They're not going to be as dominant on the road. So I think the criticisms are fair. I think he made a big mistake going heavy NIL and not ignoring, but not really aggressively going after the best Southern California high school players. Oregon said, okay, we'll take them. Michigan, Notre Dame, Ohio State, we'll take them. So, but the whole thing about he's not a head coach. He's a head coach. You do whatever you got to do. But I said when the NIL started, it's going to be much harder to fire coaches. You're paying $35 million a year for your roster. You're tapping donors for new facilities. It's going to cost you $80 million for the next coach, and you want to buy some guy out for $70 million? Even rich guys like to point fingers and go ask Bob for the money I already gave. So... they're going to beat Washington. They're a 9-point favorite this weekend. I am not under any delusion of what is currently going on in the program. All the criticisms are fair. Absolutely. The NIL pursuit stuff for about 3 years, mistake. I mean, how many guys out of the portal did they get that were great? Caleb Williams, Jordan Addison. I couldn't tell you the third best. They brought in 60 guys. Urban Meyer this week on the USC offense this season.
19: I don't want to hear about USC's offense ever again. You know what I mean? I mean, for some reason, well, they're great on offense. They want to hire. No one gives a There's so yeah. many more variables about how tough are you? How's the defense play? How's the special team? Are they selfless? I just never hear that. When you played Nick Saban's team, you didn't hear, boy, they're a great defense. No, they were a great offense. They're a great defense, great special teams. They're tough. And they never quit.
0: I think that's totally fair. And I don't disagree with any of it. There are lopsided coaches who are really good on one side. I mean, D'Amico Ryan's in Houston. Can't fix the O-line, the run game, or C.J. Stroud. is he a lopsided coach? A good one, but he can't figure out offense. They just can't solve any of their problems. The O-line's been bad forever. And the GM's good. And the run game's been weak forever. And they have talent. And the GM's good. So my guess is the game that will really decide Lincoln's future will not be Washington. Because they're not beating Ohio State, and they're not beating Indiana with that secondary. Oregon proved it. You can beat them over the top. And Indiana and Ohio State have first, second round NFL wide receivers. The key game to me is if they beat Y, it's the Penn State game. Because, you know, Wisconsin, Maryland's awful. If they go on the road in Penn State, it's going to be cold and lay an egg. I think you can recover from losing to Oregon. You may not want to hear that, but I think you can. And I think you can recover if you, I mean, who beats Ohio State regularly? Let's start with nobody, right? Indiana, not as good as last year. It's still at Indiana. Colin, you are a fanboy of Lincoln. No, I'm saying he's a head coach. He'd get another job. All the criticisms are fair. I still think they're going to win 9 games. And I could be wrong. M Drive with my coffee this morning. Or with my smoothie every other morning. 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
16: This is The Herd. 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
0: Mike, check. The Rams beat themselves as much as the Broncos beat the Rams. 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They kept settling for field goals. And that was their fault, not the officials. They had double the yards. They had 10 more minutes of possession. They had a half dozen more first downs. 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And twice Denver got great punt returns, set up better field position, and Bo Nix took advantage of it.
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3: Sunday, it's a great day of NFL action on Fox as Matthew Stafford and the Rams take on Jalen Hurts and the Eagles, or Dak and the Cowboys face the Texans, or other regional action. 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
0: Yeah, the early window this week is spectacular. Rams-Eagles is, really two teams that, you thought they'd be comfortable by this point in the season. Dallas and the Texans, it's desperation time for both. So if you were going to apply for a job and you looked at who'd been there before, and three very capable, successful people had walked away from the place, like said, I'm out of here. You're winning. I don't understand. What you're doing well. The company's, you're paid well. Isn't that something you look at when there's a job opportunity? Like, who's been there? How did it end? How do they treat good employees? I don't know if people ever think about this. The Dallas Cowboys have had three successful coaches walk away from the job. Jimmy Johnson, Bill Parcells, and Mike McCarthy. McCarthy had the number one offense when he was there. They walked away from an NFL head coaching job. I mean, again, that just doesn't happen in the NFL. So you know there's dysfunction. And I've said this before, Jerry doesn't respect coaching enough. He doesn't pay enough for it. He's not the only owner that thinks like that, but they have great revenue. Many of the other teams don't have the great game day revenue the Cowboys do. And he hires guys that need him. So this morning, I looked it up. I'm thinking, like, what Brian Schottenheimer's coach, how many games? 20. He's 8-11-1 with a Pro Bowl level quarterback, two star receivers, a very good tight end, O-line's banged up but capable. And what makes it worse is he's in a division with Nick Sirianni and the turbulent Giants and Commanders. This is not a great division. It's certainly not a great coaching division. No Andy Reid and Sean Payton and Jim Harbaugh and Clint Kubiak here. So, and I've been wrong before. Like, I was wrong this year on the Texans and the Chargers, but those coaches have histories of winning. If you go to the last 30 seconds of that Ravens Cowboys game, I mean, it was coaching malpractice. I do not understand this third down. I do not understand kicking the ball out of the end zone not allowing the Ravens to burn 3 or 4 seconds, and that I do not understand with a razor-thin secondary due to injuries being in man-to-man. So we just saw it last night. Coaching matter. Sean Payton took over a shipwreck. They didn't have first-round picks. They eventually had $85 million in dead cap money. He immediately fixes the O-line and turns Bo Nix into a double-digit winning quarterback. He is 34-20 and took over a shipwreck. You can say what you want about Mike McCarthy, but this offense was already here. The offense was humming pre-Schottenheimer. So I'm watching Ben Johnson last night, and I'm watching Nick Sirianni last night. What do you think the Cowboys coaching staff is closer to? Do you think they're closer to the Bears staff you saw last night or the Eagles staff? Because I thought it was going to be a better season than previous seasons, but I didn't have him as a playoff team. Here's Jerry Jones on his radio show in Dallas today.
5: There is no explanation you're satisfied with. None. Let's be sure that we all understand that. They don't have one that they're satisfied with. We made mistakes during that time. There's no question about it. So there is no explanation, but there's an evaluation of how not to make the same mistakes again, which is what you should be doing. You can't get that back.
0: That's not an endorsement. That wasn't great. But again, who's it on? You know, who's this on? You can say it's on Shoddy, but he was not interviewing for top OC jobs. He got a head coaching job. Wish him luck. But the offense was already capable. You can't give him too much credit for the offense. Dak's been running that show for years. He's one of the smartest quarterbacks in the league. He's a good teammate. Yeah, you can't unsee the last 30 seconds of that Ravens game. And you watched that game last night. Which staff do you think Dallas is closer to? And we all know the answer. It's the team that scored 7 points with a stacked roster. All right. Herd hierarchy. A first. Nick Wright. Regularly. 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
9: 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Spotify comes along. They changed the game. Pandora was still trying to be kind of like radio in a way. 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
10: The Bears improved to 2-1 while the Eagles fall to that same record. There's other quarterback news in the NFL. The Buccaneers will be without Baker Mayfield for at least 3 weeks. He's recovering from a right thumb dislocation. And the Giants, who lost Jackson Dart for the season a week ago, have acquired J.J. McCarthy in a trade with the Vikings. Giants coach John Harbaugh says McCarthy will be a backup for now starter Jameis Winston. And the sports calendar getting very busy. The NHL season begins tonight with 5 games. There are 4 wild card baseball playoffs series starting today, and NBA training camps now underway. The season tips off in 3 weeks. I'm Matt McCoy.
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13: 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The Rams make a ton of mistakes for a team with this good of leadership. 16-0 at half. They had double the yards. 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And that was their fault, not the officials.
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17: Welcome in, hour two. I know I'm going to get pushback today. Colin, you're defending Lincoln Riley. I'm not defending him. I'm trying to create some clarity. Think about this. The ACC is a warm weather conference. The SEC is a warm weather conference. The Big 12 is kind of a warm weather conference. The Big 10 is a cold weather conference. Lincoln Riley, at his best, Oklahoma. It's a pretty offense. What wins on the road? Lincoln's been good at home, not good on the road. What wins on the road? Physicality, toughness,

0: pound the football. It's not his thing. That's why I say you put him in a warm weather conference, 12 wins, 12 wins, 12, win a lot of games. And I'm not, I don't think if they can't beat Penn State, the doors will close. Like it's over. I still think they can run the table on some of these teams. I do not think they can beat Ohio State. I'm just a very optimistic person. You know, that used to be like a thing in America that mattered. I guess not anymore. All right, let's do it. It's the herd hierarchy. You know the Bears are in after last night. Here we go.
1: Herd hierarchy.
2: Time is now. Let's go.
1: The top 10 NFL teams according to Colin. Number 10.
0: I think the Raiders look like a really, really well-coached team with one great edge rusher. Kirk Cousins, only quarterback in the league, 3 touchdown passes each game. Brock Bowers, they're putting him all over the field. He's a nightmare. The defense leads the NFL in takeaways. We've said it before. You put a Ben Johnson, a Clint Kubiak, a smart offensive guy, you can turn things around quicker. You can squeeze a lot of juice out of 4th, 5th, 6th, 7th round players. Kyle Shanahan's quarterback's a 7th rounder. I think the Raiders look like a very, very well-coached team. They're about one more draft away from being like a high-end team, but I like what I see. I think they're legit.
1: Number 9.
0: Listen, the Lions, weird. Worst scoring defense in the league, yet they're 2nd in sacks to the Vikings. But this is about Jahmyr Gibbs. This is about Jared Goff. Only team to score 30-plus points in every game, Detroit. But they're going to have to win by track meets. So I think their floor is incredibly high. I don't know if their ceiling is as high as I thought going into the season. Lions at 9.
1: Number 8.
0: Rams should have beaten the Broncos 16-0 at half. Outgained them by 225 yards. Some really bad penalties. Listen, here's the reality about the Rams, though. If you count the playoffs, they're 4-5 in their last 9, and they're not a very good road team. Again, physicality. Puka's not there. Physical player. Myles Garrett not there. Physical player. Aaron Donald's good, but he's not what he used to be. There is a component about physicality and toughness that wins on the road. The Rams sometimes are really, really pretty, and right now I have them at 8.
1: Number 7.
0: The Bears, number 5 scoring offense, number 3 total offense, but the number 1 rushing team. That's what I love about Ben Johnson. Everybody thinks, oh, it's Caleb running around. They run the football against physical defensive fronts. And Caleb's going to be back in 3 to 4 weeks, but they've held opponents, and this is coaching, under 10 points back-to-back weeks. I thought last night was one of the greatest coaching mismatches I have ever seen. It was to juxtapose those two head coaches was jarring to watch. Case Keenum 11-for-11 against blitzes. That is coaching. I have the Bears at 7.
1: Number 6.
0: They may just be a great regular season team, but the Jags 10-1 in their last 11 regular season games. And if they get on you, they'll put a foot on you. Their wins this year have been by like 14 plus points. They'll blow you out if you're not prepared and ready to go. So I think Leon Cohen is the best coach nobody talks about in this league. They have the number 1 scoring defense. You can't run on them for several years. Trevor Lawrence, 7 touchdown passes. I think he's playing the best. Again, if this team was in a New York market or a Chicago market or Philadelphia, we'd talk about them every week. The Jags are well coached. Trevor Lawrence has time. You can't run on them. They're good at home. I have them at 6.
1: Number 5.
0: The Broncos are a 1-half offense. The good news, it's the 2nd half. But Bo Nix, 11th game-winning drive. Unfortunately, they shouldn't be trailing this often late in games. They spent the 3rd least amount of time leading in the league this year, 9 minutes. Only the Titans and Dolphins have led less. So they're doing what I predicted they couldn't do. I said, you can't do what they did last year, trail 15 times and win 14. No, they're doing it. But here come the Niners, here come the Seahawks, here comes the Chiefs, and I don't think you can do it against those 3 teams.
1: Number 4.
0: Oh, Mahomes has a run game. Do you know what he is on play action this year? Because you have to be honest against the run game. He is 22 of 24 in play action. 158.3 passer rating. It's amazing when you give a quarterback a run game. Travis Kelce looks 26. And Mahomes can now, you have to bite on the play action. You didn't for 4 years. I think it's totally changed their offense, their defense. They've always drafted defense well. They move off corners. They always find a corner. I have them at four.
1: Number
0: three. The little disturbing problem for the Seahawks, it's not the loss. They're not running the football. Why are they such a great road team? What travels? Toughness, coaching, and run games. They're not running the ball. They were number one graded run team last year. Number one rated. This year, they're 28th. But Kenneth Walker's not there. Charbonnet hasn't been healthy. It's a real thing. The reason they are so good on the road is they kill the crowd. They run the ball. Not this year. And that is something to keep your eye on. Seattle third.
1: Number two.
0: Well, they start every year, it feels like, 3-0. But I'm going to give them credit. Brock Purdy plays like an MVP. Trent Williams is back. He'll play. Mike Evans will play against Denver. So they're injuries. Bosa will be back soon. Mike Evans, listen, this is a franchise. You cross your fingers on health, but it's one of the smartest, most functional offenses. McCaffrey, Trent, Kittle, Brock, Shanahan. It is a handful. Will it be a handful at Thanksgiving when half the guys are banged up? But I think they deserve number two.
1: Number one.
0: When you can win with 10 penalties and 5 turnovers, that has a Seahawk vibe from last year. I'll make it Buffalo. Averaging 34 points a game. The offense is humming. They're punting on 15% of their drives. I just think they feel like it's the most complimentary Bills roster yet. Kincaid, slot receiver, DJ Moore, James Cook. Russo's having his best year as a pro. They drafted a defensive tackle out of Kentucky in the fourth round. The guy's a beast. So they take some heat, their GM does. That guy was a steal. So this is finally a complimentary roster in Buffalo, at least the most complimentary they've been. Here's the herd hierarchy. I got to be honest with you. You think I'm putting the Raiders up there just to get discussion. I think winning in New Orleans, I mean, the Saints dominated the Ravens in Baltimore for the second half, and the Raiders pulled away from the Saints. I think they're good. Nick Wright, last week, I mean, he took a couple shots at me on the Chargers, whatever. I think I did not have the Chargers 11th, 12th, or 13th either. You'll know that. Nick Wright now joining us live, co-host First Things First. What do you make of the hierarchy?
2: So, listen, great hierarchy. I'm maybe a little more nervous than you about the Lions' ability to win a single game this year where they don't score 30 points. Like, seriously, I think they're going to have to score 30 to win every week. Now they'll be able to do it a fair amount. So a little, you know, but that's minor. But my only thoughts on the hierarchy are, I hope it is a memorable one for the man delivering it. And I say that because I hope you remember a week from now after the Chiefs dismantle the Raiders in Las Vegas.
0: Yes.
2: A game I will be attending. You know, you don't have to twist my arm to send me to Vegas. Hey, the Chiefs playing there. That the Chiefs beat a top 10 team when you're doing next week's hierarchy. And most importantly, please remember everything you just said about the Bills GM and a complimentary roster the next time you are bending over backwards to say Josh Allen has to do it all by himself. They have the number. Listen, I understand Josh is the only man in America that can score those 1 yard rushing touchdowns. And in a game where they have 5 turnovers, James Cook and the defense bails him out. Now, he's a great, great player, but I get a little, I've heard a little too much of, oh my God, Josh Allen, who walked into a top 5 defense, had an all pro in Stephon Diggs, has the rushing champ, that he's a one man show. Great player, but maybe he's got a little bit more help than he's given credit for. But most importantly is this. You're telling me, and I agree with you, the Bills and the Niners are the best two teams in football. I love that because, you know, when that happens, who wins the Super Bowl and beats them both doing it? The Chiefs. So I feel great. The Bills being and the Niners being the top two teams. Sign me up because I know how those playoff games go. So I'm feeling great. I'm feeling great. And the Seahawks, I don't want to overreact to see how they won 12 in a row, but it was stunning to see Mariota just move the ball at will on this defense. Like that was. Yeah. At least noteworthy to me of, that's a little odd, but it's hard to win 13, 14 in a row. So maybe they're just due for a bad game.
0: Okay. I want to talk about, last night,
2: yes,
0: Ben Johnson's clearly third string tackle. Case Keenum goes 11 for 11 against the blitz. You saw great coaching. But when you juxtapose it with Sirianni in the same yes. game, yelling at Chicago players in crisis, I thought that was the kind of game when you're flying back home on that, you know, Jeffrey Lurie is sitting to himself thinking, yes. This, I mean, like, there's tipping points. Everybody said Lincoln Riley being beaten by Oregon at home. It's a tipping point. Donors are done. Maybe true. I thought last night the Sirianni nonsense, I'm like, right. Jeffrey Lurie was embarrassed last night.
2: So you and I are in lockstep on this, independent of having talked to each other, heard each other's takes. First of all, Jeffrey Lurie has fired better coaches than Nick Sirianni. Yes. Let's just get that clear. Second of all, I can't remember another game, Colin, that I watched one team dominate the other that I felt 100% convinced if you flipped the coaches, the domination would have flipped as well. Yep. Like the Bears dominated Philadelphia, and I am certain that if Nick Sirianni, it's like, hey, man, make it work with Case Keenum, and if Ben Johnson, it was like, hey, you know, we dial it up with Saquon doing what he's doing against that Bears defense, it would have been a 30-point route in the other direction. And here's everyone's focusing on the Sirianni yelling at people, but he's been doing that for years. The part for me that was unforgivable situational coaching, because keep in mind, he doesn't call the plays. He's not like he's a culture guy when Big Dom's not doing it, I guess. When Jalen Hurts goes out of the game for a cursory concussion test, yeah. you have to have the wherewithal to know, guys, we're going to run Saquon, and if he gets stopped, listen, Andy, take the play clock down to one, and then we're calling timeout. It's a first half timeout. We are buying Jalen two more minutes. Then we're running Saquon again, and we're telling our backup tight end who's in the block, if he doesn't get in, you are going down because, ooh, you feel something in your ankle. And we're buying Jalen two more minutes. And we are not going to have the scenario of we're 30 seconds from Jalen Hurts being able to come back in the game, but we don't have the ball anymore because we didn't use a timeout and we had Case Keenum, Andy Dalton throw a pass. That's awful situationally. That's as bad as anything Schottenheimer did with Dallas yesterday. So if you're not calling the offense, you're not calling the defense, you don't seem to have the greatest rapport with the quarterback, and you're not great situationally, I think it's fair to ask for folks to say, what do you do here, Sirianni? His record is great. His resume is great. You watch it. It feels like they're leaving something on the table coaching-wise. I totally agree.
0: It's interesting. When I was doing my top teams in the league, I'll just take the best teams in the AFC. Denver yeah. plays from behind way too much. That will root itself out in time.
2: Hard way to make a living.
0: Yeah. Jacksonville actually to me is almost the biggest threat because you can't run on them. And if you can't stop Kenneth Walker, you're in big trouble with Kansas City. I think the Jags are their biggest threat. I like Buffalo, but there's enormous pressure. We've seen it a million times. You can force Josh into big mistakes. That's indisputable. Yep. So I look at the AFC and I look at the Chiefs right now and I'm like, my only concern is I don't know what's going on at left tackle. Andy Reid, oh, you know, he's selling it. I'm like, I think their biggest problem isn't the AFC. It's their left tackle. Is there anything about because I really think it Kansas City is undervalued now.
2: Yeah.
0: I really believe everybody else feels a little overvalued. Do you have anything that concerns you?
2: Well, listen, the left tackle is obviously, if they thought he was going to miss a month, they would have put him on IR. Just flatly the case. Like they were, it seemed like they were holding out hope he might play week one. And now we're approaching week four and they don't know when he's going to be there. Credit Khalil Benson, the undrafted free agent who's doing yeoman's work, you know, filling in there. I understand, like, you know, some teams lose a tackle and the whole thing goes to hell and it's an excuse for 2 years. So other teams make way, you know, find a way to make it work, but they obviously need Josh Simmons back at some point, but we don't know what's going on there with his back. Put a pin in it. for the what I have seen, my biggest concern is, did they upgrade the pass rush enough? Week one against Denver looked amazing. Week two against the Colts, non-existent. Last week against the Dolphins, hit and miss. A lot of young guys, a lot of third down conversions by Malik Willis. The hope is, because it's such a young defense, Colin, that yes, it's herky-jerky to begin, but by the end of the year, it's better. But I think that can they get off the field on third and long is a question mark. And do they need an additional receiver? Because Xavier Worthy has been one of the least productive number one receivers in the league for routes run and yards there. And are they going to, you know, kind of press the Tyreek Hill button? I think so, but who knows what that play, what he is as a player at this point. Are they going to make a trade? But I say all this to say, I say all that to say this. Patrick is absolutely dialed. Kelce looks the best he's looked in 3 years. It's the best running game the Chiefs have had since Jamal Charles. And they're obviously going to win the Super Bowl again. I mean, let's all say, they're obviously going to win the Super Bowl again.
0: I was saying this to the staff this morning about I felt like you. Because for years I always said, Nick, you're tough on coaches. You don't know who's playing, who's healthy. These late game situations, you don't really know. And Simmons is like that in the NBA. It's like, Bill, you don't know who's healthy. You don't, like, you were second guessing coaches. They've looked at tape. Yeah. Don't get me wrong. Like, it's what all fans do. I tend to be a little bit of an apologist for coaches because I'm not looking at 22 film all week. But I thought that it was inexcusable what Brian Schottenheimer did on the third and goal. Correct. And then they didn't kick it. This was so Nick Wright. They didn't kick it to the Ravens, forcing them to burn 7 seconds on the kickoff. I'm at my house thinking I've become Nick Wright. That stuff drove me crazy. And then they played man to man.
2: Colin, the situational, I'm sorry to interrupt, but what Dallas did at the end of that game situationally is, I will use this comp, and this might be unfair. But as you know, as I mentioned, I'm known to spend a weekend or two a month in Las Vegas. And while I'm typically a poker player, sometimes the lure of the blackjack pits will draw me in.
0: Yeah.
2: And I sit there, talk to a guy. He's got a nice watch, seems to make a good living, seems to be sharp. Maybe he's a doctor or a lawyer. And then I see him stay on 16 against a 10 because he has a funny feeling. And I'm like, all right, I will judge you forever now. Like, right. You are now in a category of my brain that you can never escape from. You have been scarlet lettered as you don't understand a basic tenet of life. I'm not saying Schottenheimer's in that category, but he's pretty close to it.
0: Yeah.
2: The dominoes of bad decision, indefensible decision. Do you know how many kick return touchdowns there have been this year? Zero. Yeah. The idea that you're afraid that they're going to return it for a touchdown, people don't return kick. There were 6 in the league all of last season. You've got to be able to cover the kick. If you are going to kick it out the back of the end zone, you have to coach your guys up. We are not guarding the first 15 yards. That doesn't hurt us at all. The Dallas Cowboys had a first and goal from the 2 with 23 seconds left and the Ravens having 1 timeout. They didn't turn the ball over and they lost in regulation. It should not be mathematically possible. Right. And I do wonder if the flip side of that game, Colin, is had the Cowboys just executed and the Ravens lose. That is back-to-back blown double-digit second half leads for a team who that was their bugaboo the whole Harbaugh era. And if they lose that game, and that long flight back, are they like, man, we missed the playoffs last year. We're all of a sudden 1-2 this year. We've blown 2 games. We thought it was the coach. It's not the coach. Are they questioning everything? Instead, they have the greatest vibes plane ride back ever. The kicker gets over the miss at the end of last season. The kicker finds out Lamar actually knows my name and likes me. He's feeling great. Lamar's feeling great. I think that could have been a sliding doors moment for the Ravens season because of the Cowboys' incompetence, and credit to Lamar and Zay for executing at the end. But that's a huge, huge moment in this NFL season because Dak Prescott, Brian Schottenheimer, and Brandon Aubrey all butchered it. Just totally butchered it.
0: No, I thought Brian Schottenheimer Sunday and Nick Sirianni last night were completely, utterly exposed. And I think their owners in both cases are having hard decisions with people they trust.
3: Man.
0: I want to end it with this. I said, you know, in no other sport, Real Madrid, NVIDIA, a great band, a movie, are you ever criticized for joining excellence? I mean, if you got a job tomorrow at Google, a friend of yours, you'd be like, you're going to crush it. Good call. If you choose Ohio State in football, Kansas in basketball, it's like, way to go. LeBron had to admit twice recently, I couldn't join the Knicks or Warriors because I was going to get crushed for it. And I'm like, Ohtani doesn't get crushed joining the Dodgers. CC Sabathia didn't get crushed joining the Yankees. What is it about LeBron? Is it the threat to MJ that when he joined the Sixers, who haven't won a second round playoff series in 25 years, people went, oh, of course he joined them. It's a stack. He's the only athlete. He's the only employee in America that can't join excellence.
2: So anybody acting like joining Philly is ring chasing when they haven't won a ring in 43 years it's absurd. They haven't been to a conference finals, to your point, since Allen Iverson was stepping over Ty Lue. So that's just those folks just want to, you know, find a reason to go at the soon to be 42-year-old going into year 24, who's been carrying this league on his back for a quarter century. So set them aside. As far as LeBron not treating his team like an engineer joining Google, I would say thank God. And of course, like you, this is something you and I just fundamentally disagree on. Like, nobody cares if all the best engineers go to Google or Apple or this law firm. Yeah, man, because we are not invested in the competition between Google and Apple. We just want the best phone and the best internet. In sports, and baseball's a little different because you do see teams stack the deck, but people don't necessarily like it. But people don't want to, they don't want to see somebody who's great join the defending champions, because the whole goal is to dethrone the defending champion. So I like that about sports. College recruiting a little different. They're kids, I don't know, but I wouldn't have. I'm glad. I live in New York City. Now, I am a proud season ticket holder of the Philadelphia 76ers now. And if you ever come out east, I'll take you to a game, Colin. I'm very excited about it. It would have been if the Knicks, Rich Paul said it. Bron confirmed it yesterday. I told America on the very popular podcast, What's Right with Nick Wright, all summer, that if the Knicks hadn't won the title, he wanted to come to New York. But they did win the title. And so if he was fine with going out east and he wanted to help break a championship drought, the next best team that's out east and has a championship drought is Philly. So that's where he went. The Knicks won the title. He can't go to the Knicks. He's right for not doing it. And so he'll go to the Sixers, probably win another ring in year 25, like he's done with every team, year two, win a ring, right off into the sunset in a couple of years. It's probably how it's going to go.
0: Yeah, I'll take you up on that offer. I haven't been to Philadelphia.
2: Please.
0: I haven't been to Philadelphia in years. Then you can pop over to the casino. I'm sure there's one 15 minutes away.
2: Not 15 minutes. Shares a parking lot with the arena. How about that? For real, it does. But yeah, I have great seats. I would love to pick a game. It's a short flight from Chicago. I take the train from New York. We meet at the arena. Maybe you and Bron can say hello. I saw you guys at like a picnic a few years ago. I haven't seen many pictures of you guys together since. It would be great.
0: Good to see you, buddy.
2: See you, Kyle.
0: Nick Wright, first things first. By the way, in support of J.J. McCarthy and the New York Giants move, I know J-Mac's rolling his eyes on that, but I thought of something this morning. Live in Chicago, it's The Herd.
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0: The Rams beat themselves as much as the Broncos beat the Rams. The Rams make a ton of mistakes for a team with this good of leadership. I mean, owner down, head coach, quarterback. They got great leaders everywhere. They make a lot of mistakes. 16-0 at half. Felt like it should have been 27-0 at half. They kept settling for field goals. And that was their fault, not the officials. They had double the yards. They had 10 more minutes of possession. They had a half dozen more first downs. Rams should have been at, the game should have been over at half. Absolutely been done. In the third quarter, twice though, they let Denver back in the game. Their special teams have been an albatross for years. And twice Denver got great punt returns, set up better field position, and Bo Nix took advantage of it.
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0: 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I will say this, never a big fan of J.J. McCarthy, but here's two positive things. He's only started 10 games. Okay, and he's 3 years younger than Bo Nix. Like, he's super young. Like, Sam Darnold came out, and remember how Sam Darnold struggled with the Jets for several years? Part of it was Darnold is still young. I think you'd be shocked at how young Darnold is. McCarthy's 3 years younger than Bo Nix, who's been in the league several years. The second thing is, you watched Sirianni's coaching last night in Schottenheimer on Sunday. Dan Quinn was on the hot seat before they beat the Seahawks. It's one of the worst coach divisions in football. The Giants have the best coach. And if you look at their schedule, they've already got two wins. There's a lot of winnable games here and a lot of average quarterbacks on the schedule. I picked the Giants to be the most improved team in the league. I was kind of on an island. I said, I don't think they'll just win 8 games. I think they can win 10 or 11. I do not now, but I think they can still win 9 games and go 9-8 and edge their way into the playoffs. Detroit's not as good as I thought. Rams look vulnerable. Seattle can't run the ball. Green Bay's a mess. Who do you really like in the NFC South? I think 9 games could get in the NFC. Arizona, Washington, Houston, Washington, Indy, Cleveland, Detroit, Dallas. Those are winnable games. Now, Burns, losing him hurts a little less because of Abdul Carter. But I think if you have the best coach in the division, you can run the ball. I think their O-line's good. Again, really, really young. Did not initiate offense in college at Michigan. I think there is a different J.J. McCarthy. How different, I don't know. But Minnesota never felt right. They kind of reached for him. You're trying to replace Darnold. Many of the guys in the locker room were Darnold fans. Some have said privately, J.J.'s a little immature. You know, nothing like a little reboot in life. Here's John Harbaugh and J.J. McCarthy.
14: He's a talented guy, you know. I mean, there's just no doubt about it. He's talented. He was a top 10 pick for a reason. And there's plenty of good tape, even in the NFL out there. He can throw it. He can run it. He can make plays. There's a lot of things he could do better from what he did, obviously. And we're going to see where it goes from here. I mean, that's really what it boils down to. But just from a talent standpoint, I don't think anybody would deny that J.J. McCarthy is a very talented young quarterback.
0: We also have some recent history on Geno Smith and Baker Mayfield and Sam Darnold, and quarterbacks get a second look. So you can reinvent yourself. That used to not be the case, but there's a lot of good offensive coaches. What I would worry if you're the Giants, here's where I would worry, that Kevin O'Connell couldn't fix him. He's pretty good. But it doesn't look like Kevin O'Connell so far can fix Kyler Murray. So there's that. Here's J-Mac with the news.
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18: Let's go to the Rams. They got robbed of victory in Denver Sunday night, and they fall to 1-2. Not a great start, given they were the Super Bowl favorites. They are no longer the Super Bowl favorites, Colin. The Buffalo Bills have taken the top spot. But Devontae Adams is telling everybody, chill out, man. Relax. Here we go.
19: I mean, it's nothing to freak out about, man. It's a lot of football left, and it's not like we're not playing good ball, obviously, excluding that first game. Unfortunately, I don't know if it's unfortunate, but based on our situation, unfortunately, this league is about wins and losses. So, it's a lot that we can take from a game like this and feel good about, but there's no moral victory, so we are definitely disappointed to not finish it out.
0: They'll be fine. Philadelphia now, coaching mismatch again.
18: I'm going to tell the wardrobe staff here that Devontae Adams' look was kind of cool. He had, like, the tank top, the chains, No. The big jacket. Maybe I could rock that. Adams, by the way, he looks so good last 2 weeks.
0: He's healthy.
18: No, we know he's elite. Hey, Patrick Sertan's good. He got lit up. I mean, Devontae Adams cooked him all night. Now, there is something troubling on Puka Nacua. Colin, the team believes Puka, who's been out with a groin, could return in week 4. He warmed up before week 3 and said no. But if he cannot take the field in week 4, they're talking about potentially groin surgery. Now, I don't know what that would entail, but that would get me off Rams Super Bowl. I actually think we're getting close to a Rams buy low on the Super Bowl. They are currently plus 700. Remember, they were in the plus 500 range. If they lose to the Eagles, then I think at 1-3, that's when you probably want their Super Bowl futures. Would you agree?
0: No, I agree. I think I still think without Puka, again, what worries me is Devontae gets dinged up. He's older, and then they don't have really a separator. They're very good at running back and tight end, coaching and quarterback, but they don't have a great separator. Now, you will be getting Myles Garrett back, so your defense and Aaron Donald getting more snaps. Your defense could get better. Your offense could get less dynamic, but my guess is Puka will make it back.
18: Now, by the way, look at those final 6 games of the seasons. Suddenly, the Chiefs game is very, very tough on a Thursday night football.
0: It is. It
18: 49ers will see the health status. Cowboys are always going to be chuck and duck. They're never going to throw in the towel. And then 2 against Seattle late. So, you know, there is a world where the Rams down the stretch lose 4 of 6 and miss the playoffs. Like, that's in play. The range of outcomes for them is massive here.
0: Yeah.
18: Let's go to those Green Bay Packers, Colin, because they're down bad, as the kids like to say. Matt LaFleur, nothing is working whatsoever, specifically the run game. Josh Jacobs still on that commissioner's list, and they are dead last in rushing yards, 48 yards per game. But LaFleur says they cannot abandon it. They need to stick with the run game.
15: Sometimes you got to stick with it, and sometimes in early in games it may not be working to the level that you would like to in terms of the run efficiency, but I think they're like body blows in a boxing match. You just got to keep throwing them, and there's a lot of things that play off the run game, so we got to do a better job. I got to do a better job with that.
0: Yeah, they've kind of become a forgotten NFC franchise. As you watch the Bears and you watch the Seahawks and you watch... I mean, what's interesting is that, I mean, I think most people thought the Texans, the Eagles, the Rams were really elite teams. I thought the Lions were. None of them looked the part. San Francisco does. Buffalo does. Kansas City suddenly is really interesting. But, you know, this league, the Raiders, I think, look really good. I'm not surprised by Cleveland, but I'll say this. Cleveland's going to make things uncut. Cleveland's going to knock off Pittsburgh. They play them Thursday. They're going to knock off a Cincinnati or a Baltimore. Watch them be a huge spoiler in their division.
18: All right, let's just pump the brakes, Mr. Cowherd. Okay, we're 3 weeks into the season. I know everybody wants the hot takes. Remember, Bill Belichick would use the first month of the season as like a let's just try stuff out, see what's going on. First month, you don't want to overreact. I'm not ready to kill the Packers. By the way, asking my friend over here for some fantasy analysis, and they say Jordan Love is about to pop off. If you look at the schedule of defenses they're going to face here the next 5 weeks, I shouldn't have said that out loud because, you know, guys in my league watch a show, but keep an eye on this Packers team. I don't think they're dead. They look bad. There's no run game. But Love in the passing game is about to cook, and they face, looks like it's going to be Jalen Daniels, the rookie out of Kansas, with Baker on the shelf. So Packers going on the road and should get the dub. Final story, Colin. This is a shocker to me. The Washington Commanders are going to London this week to face the Colts. Yeah. And Jaden Daniels, who we were just told may consider surgery on that elbow, is traveling with the team and might practice? What are we doing? The same thing happened last year. He came back early and got destroyed and was done for the season. I think this has something to do with Kurt Warner. Remember the Hall of Famer came out and was like, oh, I played with that injury, you know?
0: Well,
18: and now all of a sudden,
0: Jaden
18: Daniels, the tune has changed. I think this is crazy for a young quarterback.
0: Well,
18: I would advise against it.
0: Especially having beat the Seahawks, that gives you a couple of weeks. I mean, the coaching staff's feeling pretty good. This ownership group, not real patient. I would think beating the Seahawks would give you kind of gives you a little more tarmac. So it is interesting. I mean,
18: Colin, we saw this exact movie play out last year. Now, the Colts defense is not like the Vikings, who he came back against and was crushed.
0: Colts
18: in the first
0: are pretty
18: half.
0: Good football team, pretty physical football team.
18: What is, it? Is that a hint about Friday or Thursday's Blazing Five, perhaps? Because yeah. I think the Colts are going to make my card as well.
0: Yeah. J-Mac with the news.
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0: The Rams beat themselves as much as the Broncos beat the Rams. The Rams make a ton of mistakes for a team with this good of leadership. I mean, owner down, head coach, quarterback. 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Felt like it should have been 27-0 at half. They kept settling for field goals. And that was their fault, not the officials. They had double the yards. They had 10 more minutes of possession. They had a half dozen more first downs. Rams should have been, the game should have been over at half. 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In the third quarter, twice though, they let Denver back in the game. Their special teams have been an albatross for years. And twice, Denver got great punt returns, set up better field position, and Bo Nix took advantage of it.
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18: The best sports month of the year is back. Foxtoberfest kicks off Friday with Penn State at Northwestern. And on Big Noon, the Wolverines take on Minnesota. And Fox and FS1 will be your home Saturday for both NLDS game ones.
0: So after this really long and arduous schedule, you get into baseball. So the baseball playoffs start today. You get into this three-game, all in one city, wild card round. So you're traveling all over the country, and then your reward if you make the playoffs is you may have to face three straight games on the road. So Houston, at home against the White Sox, they probably win two straight. That's a lopsided series. Yankees, again, no Aaron Judge. Stanton is healthy. They have better starting pitching than the Red Sox. They probably win. Everybody likes the Cubs. Chicago, so much of what makes Chicago great is Wrigley and the vibe. They're young. They're athletic. They don't have great pitching. I think it's Matt Boyd going tonight, a longtime veteran, kind of middle of the pack guy. I'd probably take the Padres based on the fact that they're all in San Diego, and there is something about Chicago playing at home. I would take the Braves over the Phillies. I think Milwaukee's going to win the National League. I would say probably Houston. Everybody, the Rays do everything well. But, regular season and postseason's a different ball game. It's so much about starting pitching, and you're going to push starters to go longer. You're going to use a starter out of the bullpen. Yankees have a lot of good arms, but I think it's a really good postseason. Many of the teams, a lot of the teams getting buys, the Guardians, the Rays, and the Brewers are smaller market or smaller payroll teams. So a lot of the big dogs and the big payrolls, Braves, Phillies, Cubs, Padres, Yankees, Red Sox face each other, and they'll knock each other out. So my guess is I would go probably Astros, Brewers, World Series. That is my guess. If somebody that doesn't watch a ton of regular season baseball, that would be my guess. I watch more Cubs than I've ever watched. Nick Wright on earlier today. It is weird. I always thought the NBA. So yesterday they have media day in the NBA. I always thought the NBA should open up in mid-December. I don't get opening up at camp at the end of September. Nobody in the middle of football season is watching in October and early November. Nobody's watching basketball. I think the season should be more compact. I think there should be fewer games. I think the NBA should be 68 games. You open camp sometime in, mid-December. Now the NFL's taken Christmas. I guess you still want some games on Christmas. I think it starts way too early, and I think it ends earlier. I would put the back-to-back games in. There's no data that shows basketball players playing back-to-back is harmful to their career health. It's a bunch of load management nonsense. They've done the data. The league has. That's too pandering to the players. You can have back-to-backs. It's not that. You got a longer All-Star break. Everybody's okay. I think Philadelphia and the Knicks are the two best, most talented teams in the East. Keep your eye on Orlando and Boston. Listen, if the reality is, if you look at all the advanced metrics and the net ratings is, the Celtics are going to be fine without Jalen Brown. If Paul George can give them 58 to 62 games, they're going to be as good or a better team. I think Philadelphia's got so much size and athleticism, and LeBron's just a difference maker. In the West, we all like Wemby and OKC. That feels about right. I would let's put up the week four NFL schedule. So Thursday is very interesting. You know, the Browns are not going to have a three-game winning streak this year. I think Todd Monken's done a nice job, but my guess is Thursday I would take the Steelers over. I didn't think they played particularly well. I thought Cincinnati's special teams and tackling were atrocious. But my guess is Cleveland's getting high on the supply. They're freaking out, and they'll come back down to earth. Deshaun Watson, this is a very young Cleveland team, and it's a veteran Pittsburgh team that's been in a lot of games like this. It's a big game for Cleveland. I would take Pittsburgh in that game. There is one game. I always say this to you, J-Mac, early in the week. There's going to be an upset. Maybe last week the biggest upset was on Monday night last night. Okay, that was the big upset, the screaming upset. One game you have to pick that won't go as planned. What is it?
18: Patriots over the Bills.
0: You like that?
18: I don't, but, you know.
0: The analytics do?
18: Yeah.
0: Do they?
18: I mean, the other two games to look at are Titans-Ravens. By the way, both Ravens centers are out now long-term. Their guard will be starting at center, whatever that's worth. And then you got Dolphins, Brian Flores. Dolphins are double-digit dogs. Like, other than that, every game on the board is kind of tight.
0: Let me ask you this.
18: Oh, Seattle's a touchdown favorite about over the
0: Is Jordan. Carolina beating Detroit an upset?
18: That's not happening.
0: What does ChatGPT say?
18: I don't talk to ChatGPT. I'm a Claude guy. But I think Detroit goes on the road. Did you see the J.C. Horn injury? Their top cornerback goes down for the Panthers, out long term. Looks like about 12 weeks. That's significant against Amara St. Brown, J-Mo, and who's the kid Tesla, who's back.
0: Yeah.
18: This is a great slate Sunday. I did tell my wife, hey, back off. I need Sunday alone. The 1 p.m. window.
0: Which is
18: the best window in the NFL.
0: Best 1 o'clock window all year.
18: Need more of that.
0: Rams, Eagles on Fox. Could be the game of the day.
18: Yeah.
0: Hour three now. 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
4: Case Keenum delivered for the Bears, throwing for two touchdowns and running for another. The Bears rout the Eagles 27-7 in the Monday night game.
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4: The Bears improved to 2-1 while the Eagles fall to that same record. There's other quarterback news in the NFL. The Buccaneers will be without Baker Mayfield for at least 3 weeks. He's recovering from a right thumb dislocation. And the Giants, who lost Jackson Dart for the season a week ago, have acquired J.J. McCarthy in a trade with the Vikings. Giants coach John Harbaugh says McCarthy will be a backup for now starter Jameis Winston. And the sports calendar getting very busy. The NHL season begins tonight with 5 games. There are 4 wild card baseball playoff series starting today. And NBA training camps now underway. The season tips off in 3 weeks. I'm Matt McCoy.
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7: Play that back. The Rams make a ton of mistakes for a team with this good of leadership. 16-0 at half. They had double the yards. They had 10 more minutes of possession. Rams should have been, the game should have been over at half. And that was their fault, not the officials.
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7: Okay, here we go. Here we go. Hour 3 is going to be a good one. RG3 talking some Arch Manning, USC, what to do with Lincoln Riley. He had Northwestern at Indiana last Friday. Did a great job, and I watched that game closer than people would suspect. What does he make of Case Keenum last night? Wow. So the Chicago Bears, to this point in the season, I had the Eagles last night winning ugly. Shocker. Blew out the Eagles. Watching Ben Johnson and Nick Sirianni go at it last night, you can really see the difference between what great coaching and bad coaching looks like in the NFL. You really can. Case Keenum, third-string quarterback, on a third-string left tackle against Vic Fangio, and it was nearly a flawless performance against a veteran Eagles team that's been in massive games over the last 4 years. So let's stop convincing ourselves that every quarterback that wins a Super Bowl, Nick Foles, or every coach that does, Nick Sirianni, is a great coach. What is he great at? Nick Sirianni is yelling at Bears players. What is he, a security guard or a head coach in the NFL during a crisis moment? He is totally dependent on coordinators. I've said this for years. How good are you on your side of the ball? He's an offensive coach. The Eagles never, ever score on the first scripted series of a game. The last great script in Philly was Rocky. This year, first and third quarters, Eagles with Saquon Barkley, top three O-line, Jalen Hurts, capable wide receivers. The Eagles in the first and third quarters, last in points, last in touchdowns. In fact, they don't have a point in the first quarter. The Titans do. I mean, it is so bad. You were watching last night. The best of it and the worst of it. From the very first play, Ben Johnson, third-string quarterback, had to go to a third-string tackle. The screens, the manipulation against Vic Fangio. Case Keenum, this is amazing. 11 for 11 against the blitz. Why? That's coaching. Release valves. Release options. Valves, options. That is coaching. Prepared for anything Vic Fangio throws at you.

0: Sirianni butchered two crucial moments. First of all, Jalen Hurts gets hit, goes to the blue tent. Call a timeout, bro. It's a huge series. You're on the road, as usual. You can't do anything in the first quarter. Call a timeout. Yep, it was a late hit. It was a bang-bang play. Should have been a penalty. You know, heads to the blue tent. Call a timeout. Instead, they put in ice cold. Look at him yelling at players. What are you doing? Instead, Jalen Hurts comes out and they're like, yeah, we're going to play ice cold Andy Dalton, who's taking no snaps, and Andy Dalton throws a pick in the end zone. What are you doing? That's situational crises. You lean on the coach over everybody. Jalen Hurts was not happy. Also, end of the third quarter, about a minute and a half left, they're trailing, huge series, fourth and one. Analytics tells you go for it. Jalen Hurts is begging for them to go for it, begging. He's like, nah, we're not going to go for it. Come on, man. You always tell us how much you love the players. And then they come out of the first half. Offensive coach, top three offensive line, Saquon Barkley, out of halftime. Three and out, three and out, three and out, five and pick. So they make no halftime adjustments. Where is the coaching? I mean, this guy needs a positive yards rabbit. I mean, there's just nothing that works here. You got, like I always say, you can criticize coaches, but D'Amico Ryans has historically in Houston, he knows the defense. So not only are they bad, the worst NFL first quarter offense this year, 2 years ago, they didn't score a point in the first quarter. This is embarrassing. Until week nine. So like it's a habit. He can't script. He can't adjust. In the third quarter this year, the Eagles have 38 yards. That's what they're averaging. With Saquon Barkley, that's like two. That's a screen and a draw to Saquon Barkley. 38 yards they're averaging. And again, stacked offensive roster. Great GM. So what's happened in the NFL, the quality of coaching, Clint Kubiak's the newest guy to head coaching job to get a gig. And you're like, yeah, that's another one. That's another home run. Raiders now 3-0. Already fixed the O-line, just like Sean Payton did in Denver, like Andy Reid can do. They don't even have their left tackle. It works. Last night, Ben Johnson, third left tackle. It works. You know, seventh round running back. I mean, it was amazing last night who the Bears' leading receiver was. I'll get to that in a second. But to me, the coaching in this league has never been stronger. And last night, you saw the top of the food chain. And to me, a guy with a winning record has to be near the bottom. And here's Sirianni.
1: Man, I shouldn't have let my emotions get the best of me. Those guys are out there trying to make a play. It was close on the sideline. It ended up being a penalty. Obviously, you never want to see your quarterback get hit like that. But it's in the heat of the moment. I know nobody's trying to hurt anybody out there. And I always have remorse when I act that way. But I always love fighting for our players. Like, I love our guys. And so the emotion of the game probably got the better of me today, and I have to learn from that.
0: That's about the fifth time he's gone to a podium and said that. Come on, bro. I'll give you once in your career, maybe twice. It's like the fifth, sixth time you've done that. You know, I was thinking about this. I mean, to win with a third string left tackle and third string quarterback is like using rental clubs at a major and winning the major. Like, it's insane what I was watching. Case Keenum had a perfect passer rating against the blitz. It's unheard of. Against a good Philadelphia defense with good corners in the pass rush. But I'm watching Kevin O'Connell, Minnesota, 3-0 with no offense. I'm watching Clint Kubiak, 3-0 with the Raiders. Ben Johnson last night with Case Keenum. Kyle Shanahan, his roster's falling apart, 3-0. If you have a head coaching opening in this league, unless you can get the very hottest defensive coordinator, like Jesse Minter, in like 3 years, people talked about Jesse Minter, Mike McDonald in Seattle. Unless you can get the defensive coordinator who's been on a three-year heater, just hire the offensive guy. Even the offensive guys that flame out, Mike McDaniel in Miami, made the playoffs twice, made two a Pro Bowler. Mike McCarthy in Dallas, they were the number one offense in the league when he was there. I mean, Matt LaFleur, he made the playoffs six times. Todd Monken in Cleveland was considered like a reach. I don't know, I watched Deshaun Watson last 2 weeks. Would a defensive coach take Deshaun Watson from what he was in week one and last year to what I watched the last 2 weeks? Deshaun Watson looks like to me, all those rookies for the Browns, all those young players and Deshaun Watson, that's a real football team. Okay, I don't know if Todd Monken's going to be a great coach, been around the league forever, but you got to be able to solve the quarterback. I love D'Amico Ryans. He can't solve the Texans' run game, their offensive line, or C.J. Stroud. Todd Monken just took Deshaun Watson, who I don't think is as talented as C.J. Stroud, solved him in 2 weeks. So four of the top five coaches in coach of the year odds are offensive coaches. And Sean McVay, Andy Reid, Kyle Shanahan, and Sean Payton aren't even on the list. We have, you just got a higher offense. Unless you can get the Jesse Minter guy, just go offense. Because at some point, you're going to have to solve a quarterback issue. New England's got now, with Drake May, they got a quarterback issue. Are you going to do it like Houston? Or are you going to do it like Cleveland and Todd Monken? I mean, you got Jalen Hurts, Saquon Barkley, all these guys. Sirianni is the exception. It's I mean, there's like 12 coaches in the league offensively. God, give Clint Kubiak. Look what he's doing with the Raiders. So the Bears last night, this is what offensive coaches do. Do you know who the leading receiver for the Bears was last night? Khalif Raymond, a 32-year-old special teamer. It's a ton. I mean, it's amazing. Ben Johnson is squeezing every little bit of juice out of a third-string left tackle and a 32-year-old special teams guy. And again, these defensive guys, they can't solve the O-line. One of the things offensive coaches do very well, I saw Peyton do it in Denver. I saw Ben do it, Ben Johnson do it in Chicago. Offensive coach Andy Reid right now doesn't have a left tackle. Who knows what's going on there? Offensive coaches solve offensive lines very quickly. It can take years for Mike Tomlin, and I think Mike is great on TV, and he was a very good coach. He couldn't solve the O-line for 7 years in Pittsburgh. So Kyle Manungai, seventh rounder out of Rutgers. Just, I'm telling you, man, these offensive coaches, they get more out of their roster. It's a no-excuses league because you're going to be missing left tackles. Running backs are going to get hurt. There's 100% injury rate in the NFL. Everybody gets banged up. Almost everybody should miss a game or two. Here's Ben after.
2: Well, I've got a little history with that, of calling plays for someone not so mobile. Now, I don't have a history with someone that's not a number one pick, though. So that was apparently a big deal.
0: And with that, Robert Griffin III, Fox NFL and college football analyst, is joining us. And go to your, to go 11 for 11 against the blitz.
3: Yeah.
0: It's just like that to me. You know, I didn't play this game at a high level, but there are times I watch coaching and I try not to nitpick on play calling because I'm not watching the 22 all week. I don't know the physical abilities of your players. But when you can create valves and options for a third string quarterback to beat Vic Fangio's blitzes, you tell me, that feels like elite coaching.
4: Oh yeah, Colin, you're spot on. Ben Johnson, to me, he is the best thing that happened in Chicago since Michael Jordan. And I know that's a big statement, but the reason I say it is we've talked about this multiple times. What is his system really built for? It's built for a processing quarterback. It's built for a guy to get the ball out of his hands. So when he comes into this game, he doesn't just coach up the backup in Case Keenum. He decides to completely switch operating systems, right? You talk about time to throw. This year, Caleb Williams has averaged 3.42 yards, but 3.42 seconds in his time to throw. That's last in the NFL. Case Keenum came into this game, and for the duration of that game, he was at 2.41 seconds time to throw. And on the opening drive, he was getting the ball out of his hands in 1.87 seconds. What does that tell you? It tells you that Ben Johnson's offense is built more for a guy like Case Keenum, who isn't a magician, right? He's going to process. The ball's going to come out of his hand. That's how you're able to go 11 for 11 against Vic Fangio's blitz pressure package. And also, everyone in the world thought that they were going to run the ball 50 times in this game to, quote unquote, protect the old guy. And instead, they came out and threw the ball just as much as they ran it. 34 passes, 34 runs, and they did out of play action. I mean, it was a joy watching this game, Colin. Honestly, from a film perspective, it was so much fun to see the creative screens, to see the creative play actions that they were running. And Case Keenum absolutely balled out. I think a big part of it had to do with Ben Johnson understanding who he had under center and still going for it.
0: And, you know, it's interesting. What you're basically saying is, I said this last year. I said, I don't think Ben and Caleb will ever be a perfect fit, but it'll work because they're so gifted. That's basically correct. What you're saying is that really Caleb will, you know, Aaron Rodgers did this in Green Bay. He'll play himself out of design successful plays. That's what you're saying with Caleb.
4: Hey, look, Caleb, when you watch Caleb Williams play this, and I've heard you talk about him, like, you know, carrying the torch and holding the mantle for the NFL as one of the young up and coming quarterbacks. And I totally agree. But when you watch Caleb Williams play, you kind of hold your breath like, oh yeah. My God.
0: Yeah.
4: Did he make that play? Oh my goodness. What a throw. And then there's a couple moments where you're like, oh my gosh, like, can we just do what the play is called? And that's a lot of Brett Favre in him, right? But when you watch Case Keenum play and you hear Ben Johnson in the clip that you played of like, hey, I've got some experience with a non-mobile guy, he looks more like Jared Goff. The offense and what Ben Johnson is going to set up, it's going to be open and Case Keenum is going to hit it. And if it's not open, he's not going to hit it. Caleb helps you when your scheme doesn't win. What Caleb will continue to grow and get better at is understanding when the scheme did win and just taking what the defense gives you.
0: Yeah. Have you ever seen a quarterback go from number one passer rating, best deep ball in the league, to looks like a backup in Drake May? I said this yesterday, is that Drake is not, it doesn't look like a conflict-driven guy. And I think it feels like Josh McDaniels got all the power, all the rings, and he's this nice kid, you know, North Carolina, comes in and he's just taken the coaching. But I feel like quarterbacks have to be, Brady did it, he barked back. Bo Nix does it. You know, like I want my quarterback, Peyton Manning barked at coaches. I like it. Carson Palmer could bark at you. I feel like Drake just like, tell me what to do and I'll do it. He doesn't look happy. He looks like he's forcing stuff. I mean, what do you see?
4: What you're saying is that Drake is too wholesome, right? He doesn't have that disrespectful bone in his body that's going to make him challenge the coach to maybe do the things that he likes, right? We had these discussions all the time, really in every stop that I've ever been in with the Shanahans in Washington, with John Harbaugh, when I was in Baltimore. And like the coach is going to call what the quarterback wants as long as the quarterback is really, really adamant about what he actually likes. For instance, you see a guy come to the sideline and, you know, Super Bowl with the Eagles and they ask Jalen Hurts, hey, what do you want to run? And he'll tell them what he wants to run. And then Sirianni and the coach is like, all right, let's run that. Whether it works or not is whatever. But those types of quarterbacks know what they want in that moment. And Drake May doesn't feel like that type of player. Yeah. But I think this is all, it all comes down to, for me, Colin, just the, like everything they did this offseason, bringing in AJ Brown. Like that's supposed to help you. It's going to replace the loss of Stephon Diggs and give you a true number one who's a little, you know, can still has some go and has something to prove. He's not there. So what? Drake May now has 6 interceptions in the first 3 games. But I think it really boils down to aura, as the kids call it, right? Yeah. The Patriots feel like they lost their aura in the offseason because of the off the field stuff. So now your coach is being questioned and they're going through that stuff because of the Donna Russini situation with Mike Vrabel. I still think that is holding this team back because Vrabel's not able to be the same type of leader. Right. Unquestioned leader, guy that the guys are going to follow. And now your quarterback is kind of suffering from that as well without his number one receiver out there. So I think for the Patriots, they just have to accept the villain role and go out and try to play a more dominant style of football. Because right now, Drake May's not seeing it clean. And that's what shows up on tape.
0: All right. 2 big college football questions. Let's start with Texas. I had an executive in the NFL text me. And for years and years, I've always said, if you're a first round quarterback, you got to give me one wow. There's got to be something. Size, arm, mobility, athleticism. You came out of Baylor, watching you run around. That's a wow trait. That the quarterbacks that fail, J.J. McCarthy, there's no wow. The quarterbacks that I defend when they struggle, Sam Darnold, athleticism, arm. Sam had a couple of wows. That's why I always defended him. Baker in the pocket, time to set. There's some wow there. my knock on Arch Manning has been, an executive I talked to said, where's the wow play? Like, we're giving him compliments for, you know, 16 yard out. Like, that's what a Texas quarterback does. Right. But I'm looking for the wow trait or the wow play. And I think we're all waiting for it. And he goes, you know, this is somebody that's in the league. Is if I needed a quarterback, this executive did. And he's like, that's what I would keep asking. Give me his best 12 plays. Yeah. Well, what is your on that? I don't know if it's a criticism or it's an observation. What is his wow?
4: Yeah, I still think that Arch's wow is his ability to make plays with his legs when the play breaks down. I think we've seen that over the past couple seasons. Like, when he's a little inconsistent throwing the football, maybe not seeing it as well, he can get outside the pocket and make some things happen. I think for me right now, like, when you talk Texas in general, their defense is a national championship level defense. I mean, Colin Simmons, we all know the celebration was like one of the wildest things we've ever seen on a football field. But he also had 5 sacks, and 3 of those sacks came after that celebration. So when you look at them defensively, you're like, man, they're showing up. And no mistake about it, winning on the road in the SEC is tough. In the Big Ten, it's tough. In the Big 12, it's tough. Home field advantage is a real thing. But I think that Arch still is feeling that pressure of having to go out and throw for 350 yards and 5 touchdowns every single game to justify the attention that he gets because of the name on the back of his jersey. I believe he should come back for another year. When guys are ready to go to the NFL, playing college football looks easy for him. You know, for myself, when I came out, when Andrew Luck came out, like, it looked easy for us when we were playing in our last year. It looked easy for CJ Stroud when he was playing in his last year. It doesn't look easy for Arch yet.
0: Yeah.
4: And because of that, I do believe he should come back. I know everyone's going to say he should be the first pick in the draft. And we got a lot of quarterbacks out there right now that are kind of ebbing and flowing in that conversation. But Arch Manning, to me, needs more starts and he needs more opportunities to prove that he's mastered the college game before he takes on the new challenge of going to the NFL.
0: Okay. So I'm going to throw this theory at you. So Lincoln Riley at Oklahoma in the Big 12, yeah, a warm weather conference. 12 wins, 11 wins, right? At USC, he's been a very good home coach. LA weather.
4: Yeah. Yep.
0: Where does he struggle? On the road in the Big Ten. Why? Because what travels in college football is defense, toughness, physicality. That travels, correct, right? Pretty clever passing games don't. And if you look at Lincoln Riley, is that I thought, you know, this USC thing is going to work with him. He's going to spread it out. LA is a kind of town that you got to, it's not just winning in LA. You got to be big. Got to have stars. You got to score points. Pete Carroll, right, made college football feel huge, and Snoop Dogg and Leinart and Reggie. It wasn't just winning like Alabama. It was exciting. But here's my, and this is a legitimate knock, is that when he got to the playoff in Oklahoma, he couldn't beat those tough physical teams like a Georgia. And if you look at here, is in the Big Ten. He doesn't play well on the road. It's a physicality thing. His practice, his offense generates points and yards and flair and fun. But to win in the Big Ten, you got to bang people. You know, you got to punch them in the mouth. And that's not, yeah, what he creates or develops. And maybe the Big Ten, ACC's mostly warm weather. SEC's warm weather. Big 12's warm weather. Big Ten is no longer, you know, even Oregon and Washington, 4 of their home games are cold weather. That maybe this is just never going to work, him playing in the Big Ten, coaching the Big Ten.
4: You like we always talk about, Colin, you're so eloquent in the way you break it down. So it makes me dive deeper into my bag to figure out ways to make the analogy. So would you take someone from L.A., and routinely tell them, hey, we're going to go to Chicago. We're going to go to Indiana. We're going to go to Pennsylvania. And we're going to go to Minnesota. And we're just going to be cold all the time, go on the road, have to run the ball. It's not in their personality. Like, when I go to L.A. at times and they'll be like, man, it's cold outside. I'm like, oh, what is it? Like 20, 30 degrees? It's like, nah, it's 50. You know, like that's cold at times to people who are from the great state of California, especially in Los Angeles. So I think it's a personality thing. I don't think it's a personality thing with Lincoln Riley. Having coached in Oklahoma, that's a total different feel than having to coach in right. LA. But where your talent base comes from is important. And I've always felt like Lincoln Riley is a much better coach in a Big 12, the Pac 12 before it was, you know, they got rid of it. That's more of his style. But yeah. for USC in general, you have to be able to recruit the state. And he's done that at the highest level, number one recruiting class.
0: Yeah, definitely. Yeah.
4: Right. But are those the kids and the young men that are going to excel playing in a Big Ten style of play? No.
0: Yeah.
4: When I watch 7-on-7, which is huge in the state of Texas and California, those kids don't look like, you know, I always say this, but sometimes you need some guys with cankles. Okay.
0: Right,
4: the guys
0: right.
4: that, you know, are going to barrel the hay and put it up and, you know, go outside with their shirt off when it's 10 degrees outside and they don't care. A bunch of Montana, Wyoming type guys, you know, yeah. they don't have that at USC. And that's why they brought in Gary Patterson to instill right. that toughness on the defensive side. And honestly, I think he has been an asset for them, but it takes more than a year to fix generations of a mindset in that state. And I think Lincoln Riley is suffering from that.
0: Yeah. I mean, I look at all the numbers in LA when he was in the Big 12, you know, they won four titles in that conference.
4: Correct.
0: And I know Bob Stoops had won before him, but he actually on an average won about a game more a season. He'd been good. By the way, soccer on FS1, Spain, Croatia, herd goes to the app right now. I believe this is that, you know, I know he can coach. I mean, he won four Big 12 titles. I know he can coach. He leads the nation in pass offense, red zone offense, third down offense. I know he can coach. But there right. is something about his style. It's a cold weather conference. They have been peculiar, bizarrely bad against mediocre teams in the East and in cold weather. And it's like, is it just stylistically, it's a weird fit for him? I mean, I'll say this. It's hard to buy out coaches because you're paying your roster yep. 35 large a year and the next guy's yep. going to cost you $100 million. If he, let's say he loses three games, they lose to Indiana, Ohio State, win the rest. I think he survives. If they lose at yes. Penn State, Ohio State, Indiana, does he survive with four losses? They're not going to fire him tomorrow. Does he survive with four losses?
4: I think he does. And I agree with you. Like our good, what do you say, media colleague, Paul Feinbaum keeps using this word fraud, right? He keeps calling Lincoln Riley a fraud. I totally disagree with that. I've disagreed with it every time he said it. He said it with me on air when I was at the other network, and I disagreed with it. I don't think Lincoln Riley is a fraud. I think Lincoln Riley is a great coach. He's a quarterback whisperer. Look at the quarterbacks that he's had go to the NFL.
0: Yeah.
4: But what I think he is encountering is it is very difficult to change a mindset that is built into a program in a state when you play in the Big Ten, right? I called the Northwestern Indiana game with my guy Connor Onion and our sideline Alexa Linestoy. And when you watch that game, you're like, oh my God, Indiana's going to blow Northwestern out. And it's a close slobber knocker of a game. Is that the style of play that Lincoln Riley has coached offensively?
0: Yeah.
4: What I would encourage him to do is to stop trying to play Big Ten style ball and go back to playing Big 12 style ball. They need to score 50.
0: Yeah.
4: And don't worry so much about, hey, let's try to balance the offense and run the ball and keep the defense on the sideline because that'll help them. No. Go score 50 points. You got the talent offensively to do it. You got the freshman receivers. You got the backs and you got a quarterback in Jaden Maiaba. Open it up. And just rely on your offense to go win your games because it does feel like he's trying to change his identity. Yeah. And because of that, it's actually hurting them offensively.
0: Yeah. Good stuff, RG3. Let's see this week. Hold on. You have, Penn State, Northwestern. Northwestern's debuting their new stadium. It's down the street from my house. It's absolutely gorgeous. Beautiful.
4: Yeah, can't wait to see it. Can't wait to see it.
0: Northwestern's got a good coaching staff. I'll tell you that. Those guys, Braun and Chip Kelly, do a great job.
4: Yes.
0: As always, Robert, great seeing you.
4: Appreciate you, brother. God bless. Yeah.
0: Everybody's like, Lincoln's a fraud. I don't think so. I don't think you can lead the nation in offense, third down, red zone, passing if you're a fraud. He's a very good on one side of the ball. But I think the criticisms of culture and toughness, and they don't. I mean, I watch him go to Rutgers and Maryland and, you know, like Minnesota, and you're like, Illinois, they can't stop anybody. It's like, I don't know. But buying him out, who's writing the check? This is not Baton Rouge or Tuscaloosa. It's not like everything in the world. When Pete Carroll was in L.A., didn't have any NFL in L.A. People are busy. People are distracted. Dodgers weren't this dominant. 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Oh, let me take a break and come back with J-Mac. That's my bad. 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
0: 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And when you order, please write in The Herd with Colin Cowherd in the How Did You Hear About Us survey to let them know we sent you. Don't forget, there's no safe like Simply Safe. You know, you forget sometimes just how great professional athletes are. There was a survey done years and years ago where it was like 20 years ago where they polled athlete men. And 75% of men said, if not for a coach that didn't like me or an injury, I could be like a professional athlete. And I mean, I always tell a story. I mean, that's how pathetic guys are. I always tell the story years ago, and it was not on very long, but I thought it was, I don't know why, I played flag football in college, and we were all like pretty good high school athletes. And we were, I'm not going to tell you the name of the team. That would get me in trouble. But we won our league. We were very good. And we had guys who were very, very good small school athletes. And I was not the best athlete in the team. I can assure you that. There we had some guys that were like track stars, had been offered college scholarships. And so I was really into flag football. I coached a women's team at Eastern Washington. We won the championship, I think, either back-to-back years or two or three years. I was really into it. Somebody I went to high school with was my quarterback. She was a stud. And so I was really into, I just liked kind of the 7-on-7 nature of like flag football, whatever the numbers were. And so there was a show years ago, and it was the number one flag football team in America. And it was from San Diego. And these guys were all cocky, and they took three retired NFL players. One of them was James Lofton. I think the quarterback, I could be wrong, was Ken O'Brien. And then it was Kellen Winslow. I am guessing, I apologize. One of those guys will hear about this from a friend or is listening, but I think it was those three guys. And they were all retired for years. So Ken O'Brien, Kellen Winslow, and James Lofton. Ken O'Brien was outstanding. You know, again, it's just, you forget how good pro athletes are. So they played these guys from San Diego who had like just were the best flag football team in the country. They knew all the rules. So these guys got, the pros got one practice. They didn't know the rules. They went to dinner with those guys the night before, and the guys were so cocky. And those old pros go out there, and these guys can't run, and they beat the brakes off the amateur guys who are very athletic, who are very talented. But it's like Mike Tyson could walk into any place in America with some tough guy, and it's over in 15 seconds. Like, I've said this before. I know Drew Bledsoe pretty well, and some of these older quarterbacks, those guys can spin it today. They don't have the legs. They're not in great shape. You give Drew Bledsoe a ball, and I don't know how old Drew is, 50. You could give him a ball right now, and he can hit a 35-yard out. Aikman can do it. Bledsoe can do it. Brady can absolutely do it. All those guys can do it. They just don't want to work. Marino's legs went. Elway's legs went. They don't want to work that hard. About 0.03 of high school athletes become pro athletes. I mean, there is literally a better chance of getting hit by lightning. But I'm watching Case Keenum last night. And, you know, I looked at Case Keenum. It was one of my favorite bets of the week. I'm like, the guy hasn't played and started a game in 3 years. He's incredibly athletic. He's sitting in that pocket, making big-time throws. You know, you look at this stuff, you're like, Vic Fangio blitzed him 11 times. I mean, look at that. That's freaking gas. Those throws are great. And it was his fifth start in 7 years. And Case Keenum lights up Vic Fangio and the Eagles. Case Keenum. I mean, on a short week, he's not taking all the number ones. They thought Bajent was going to quarterback. It just reminds you of how great you have to be anywhere on an NFL roster. The leading receiver for the Bears last night is a 32-year-old special teams guy from Detroit. And he had 90 yards last night. Pro athletes are, this is what they do all day. They train, they work, they practice. God, I lift weights for 40 minutes a day. I feel like Mr. Olympia. You know, it's like, oh, I got a good workout in today. Those guys do that four times a day. Here was Case Keenum, got the game ball after in the locker room.
18: This is a special night. This is a special night. This means a bunch to me, man. This was taken from me a lot of times. And to have him call me and bring me back, the love of the game again, man. Mm-hmm. I'm telling you, we got something special here, man.
19: Talk about
18: it. Hey, next man up mentality. Uh-huh. I'm telling you guys, this is a special group led by a special man. Mm-hmm. Hey, with a special group of men over there. Mm-hmm. And I told this to the guys beforehand, man. I may not be a cowboy, but this ain't my
0: Had to beep that out. That was awesome. All right. Take a break. J-Mac is back. Way to go, Case Keenum. God, that was awesome. That was just something else, man. Spinning it into Vic Fangio's coverage. It's the Herd.
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0: The Rams beat themselves as much as the Broncos beat the Rams. The Rams make a ton of mistakes for a team with this good of leadership. I mean, owner, damn, head coach, quarterback. They got great leaders everywhere. They make a lot of mistakes. 16-0 at half. Felt like it should have been 27-0 at half. They kept settling for field goals. And that was their fault, not the officials. They had double the yards. They had 10 more minutes of possession. They had a half dozen more first downs. Rams should have been at, the game should have been over at half. Absolutely been done. In the third quarter, twice though, they let Denver back in the game. Their special teams have been an albatross for years. And twice Denver got great punt returns, set up better field position, and Bo Nix took advantage of it.
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2: What is your level of concern for Patriots quarterback Drake May? Again, paper cut, flesh wound, football amputation. So after a minutes-long deliberation of the available information and realizing that this does not just start this year, it actually is a continuation of playoff Drake May. He did not finish last season playing at a championship level. Oh, what are you talking about, Maller? The Pats were in the Super Bowl. Yeah, okay. Put your pom-poms down, dude. Okay, they were there in spite of Drake May. Not because of Drake May, in spite of Drake May. So my position on this is the Patriots right now are already looking for a surgeon who will accept the insurance from the Patriots. They're like, this is bad. This is an amputation situation here.
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19: Wow. Falcons roll the Packers 35-14. Bijan Robinson, one of our favorites. He was dominating last night. Packers rushed for 17 yards. That's it. 17 yards. And this, you know, once again, that offensive line was banged up. They were missing, I think, six of their top 10 highest paid players. Micah Parsons not there. And you're looking for Jordan Love to do something miraculous, but you can't be one-dimensional. He tried to be, but give credit to Atlanta. This was one of those, hey, we're going to be in primetime our next three games. I hope you enjoy it. Well, now I'm looking forward to that. With Michael Penix Jr. III, he played really well. But the focus of that loss is on Matt LaFleur.
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26: The Vikings turned the page on the most disappointing quarterback era they've ever had and the worst quarterback decision in the history of the league. But for the Giants, right, this trade coming in, what was this about today? Because I think everybody's missing the real purpose of getting J.J. McCarthy, right? The reason the Giants got J.J. McCarthy isn't because we're going to get him ready. He's going to be out there in a week. This is going to be the Jameis Winston show for a long time. It's going to be the Jameis show. J.J. McCarthy's not one of those backup quarterbacks that just, oh, he ran out of room on his team. Hey, we got to move on. Well, what a great trade. No, they got a guy who is a reclamation project who is going to sit on the bench for a long time. Now, are the calls going to be great for him to start? Yeah.
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0: 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Thursday, Steelers traveling to Cleveland, getting fired up. Browns fans are. 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
32: Boy, we keep talking about Bo Nix after Sunday night's lucky comeback against the Rams. But we're burying the lead, Colin, because the Broncos have bigger issues. Their first halves have been downright rotten so far this year. They cannot get anything going. Is that on Bo Nix? Is that on Davis Webb? It's unclear, but Sean Payton said he definitely needs the team to get off to faster starts.
3: I'm comfortable with the grit of a team that can play well in the fourth quarter. I'm uncomfortable with how we've played at the start of games, if that's a fair answer. Like, you know, I'm comfortable with, like, this is a team that can, because our games, you're going to be in tight games. But as the head coach, you can't possibly be comfortable with the way the first half unfolded.
0: It's remarkable. And he's also a great play designer and play caller. So you'd think, if nothing else, you'd be like, I'm just going to, we're going to run the first eight plays. We're going to script the first eight plays. That would be the opening drive. You'd at least get field goals out of it. Like, they struggle to get any points in the first half. Like, it is unbelievable watching them play. Jacksonville, it was the same thing. They are literally two different teams.
32: Well, you wonder, Davis Webb, hey, you just, let's see the game plan. Let's do it. And then at halftime, is Sean Payton quietly taking over the play calling? I don't know. I mean, they look like two.
0: But it was, this totally is the same thing. Teams. This was the same thing last year. Same thing last year. They were a second half team. They trailed in 15 games last year and won 14. One of the reasons I didn't have them as a playoff team, A, their schedule was brutal, and B was, okay, that's not, you can't, you're going to trail at least seven or eight games. You can't fall behind like that. I would understand it if you had, I mean, listen, Ben Johnson had some of this with Caleb last year, where Caleb, like, ignites in the second half. The Bears weren't a great first quarter scoring team last year. So Ben Johnson and Sean Payton, two of the great play callers in the sport, have these young quarterbacks that really play great late, but just on script, get tight. They miss layups. They don't hit the big stuff. It's really hard to explain. You know, that's why I like the Niners. The Niners give you four quarters. I don't think their ceiling's as high as Denver, but they give you four quarters of offense. I like the Niners this weekend.
32: Yeah, by the way, I'm surprised Nick didn't bring this up, but three AFC West teams in the Hurd hierarchy? I mean, what a giant misstep by you. But that's okay. We all make mistakes. Let's move on to the Minnesota Vikings, Colin. They are 3-0, but it's a bit of a wobbly 3-0.
0: Oh, yeah.
32: As they have managed a league-worst 715 yards of total offense. I mean, that is really crazy. Now, they have had Carson Wentz in there a lot. And, you know, Kyler Murray's still getting adjusted to the KOC offense. But here's our head coach talking about how things are going to improve sooner rather than later.
4: We've seen Kyler play 11 snaps in one game and played against a good defense on the road yesterday. There's a lot of things that beyond Kyler that we need to improve, including myself. And we're going to do that. And we're going to continue. We're going to send as an offense. I do believe that, Kevin. I believe in our guys. I believe in where we can get to as a team. And I just love the fact that collectively we're able to come together and find a way to win football games.
32: So they get the Miami Dolphins this week. If you watch Patrick Mahomes, he was like 20 of 24, flawless against the Dolphins on the road. So Kyler should cook, but we got to monitor the Justin Jefferson injury. He left, did not return. Now they're optimistic he's going to play this week, but I do wonder, do they say, hey, JJ, we need you long-term. This is the Dolphins. Jordan Addison's got this, you know, and maybe they sit Jefferson. I do believe this game could be closer than the experts think. But then again, I thought that with the Dolphins and the Chiefs, and you saw that worked out.
0: Yeah. Yeah, boy, Miami, if they don't have Achane, I don't know how they move the ball. And also, Minnesota's a good home team. This is probably... I kind of feel like Minnesota will eventually figure their offense out. Is Justin Jefferson playing or not?
32: Yeah, it's unclear. It's early in the week. I mean, Brian Flores, remember, he coached in Miami. It ended very badly.
0: Oh, he
32: loved
0: it.
32: The whole lawsuit thing. He wants to body bag Malik Willis.
0: Oh, I think that's a good point.
32: Final story is Brock Bowers, the immortal tight end of the Raiders, who's playing a lot of wide receiver now.
0: Oh, my. I watched the video last night of his, like, nine catches. The guy, he beats corners.
32: Yeah, he's really, really good. And he's so good that Kirk Cousins compared him to one of his former teammates in Minnesota. Take a listen.
5: I still think that you know, that chemistry is building. I don't think that it's something that we fully achieved in the offseason. I think you have to do it in in-game experience together. I had this with, you know, Justin Jefferson where, you know, early on you don't realize just how good he was as a player. And then you play with him longer and you start to realize, oh, okay, you know, practice didn't really show just how good he is. And so I think games with Brock will be important for us to continue to build that rapport.
32: By the way, interesting look for Kirk Cousins at the podium, the white undershirt under the button-up. That's like what you see on a dad Saturday at Home Depot.
6: Well, he is a dad. Yeah. Why can't a dad
32: dress
6: like a dad?
32: I know you don't go to Home Depot a lot. You send your underwear.
6: I go to Home Depot. I go to Home Depot half dozen times a year. I like to sometimes just go buy lumber.
32: Oh.
6: I do. I'll go there and I'll just come out with some 2x4s and just make stuff happen at home.
32: Because the winter is just so, it's not that bad in Chicago, right? You got a lot of time.
6: I'll tell you, right now in Chicago.
32: Balmy?
6: Oh, 73 degrees.
32: You going to lay out in the old backyard?
6: I've had this head cold. I haven't been able to smoke a cigar for like 3 days because of this head cold, but I think I'm leaning in to the nicotine tonight.
32: Oh, nicotine while watching baseball?
6: Oh, I'm watching baseball playoffs all night, brother.
32: Sipping an adult beverage, perhaps?
6: Yeah, both the teams here made the playoffs. They stuck the game on another network.
32: Well, the teams out here did too, the Dodgers and the Padres, yeah.
6: I love, you know, people complain about afternoon sports. I love March Madness in the afternoon. I love baseball playoff games in the afternoon.
32: Who
6: I don't care when they're on.
32: Who complains about that stuff?
6: Well, a lot of people are like, how can you put the, you know, Chicago, the games in the afternoon? First of all, way more people work remotely than ever have. And if you work at an office in Chicago, the Cubs and the White Sox are on.
32: Yeah.
6: I mean, give me if you're at a restaurant and you're doing prep work right now in the afternoon, everybody's got the radio, the television on. I mean, I love March Madness and after the next 5 weeks are great in sports. I love afternoon baseball playoff games. I'll go home and watch all afternoon. And by the way, the Cubs play the most day games in baseball anyway, so their fans are used to it. What are they complaining about? Well, I mean, there's nothing. What boss is going to be like, hey, turn that TV off in Chicago. We've got accounting to do. There's not a boss in Chicago. I'm on the train with all the old guys in the morning. Those guys will be liquored up by 2:45 today.
7: J-Mac. Oh,
32: woo!
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5: Bears quarterback Case Keenum had three total touchdowns Monday night as Chicago defeated Philadelphia 27-7. The Eagles finished with three turnovers and 10 penalties. Khalif Raymond of Chicago, six receptions, 90 yards, and a touchdown. The Giants acquired quarterback J.J. McCarthy from Minnesota. Bucks QB Baker Mayfield will miss at least 3 weeks with a dislocated thumb. And Dolphins star running back Devon Achane is out for the year with a torn ACL. The WNBA playoffs continue Tuesday night. The NHL regular season starts Tuesday, and baseball's wild card openers, four of them, are Tuesday, starting with the game in Atlanta, 2 p.m. Eastern time. The Braves host Philadelphia. The Phillies will start pitcher Jesus Luzardo as an opener in Game 1, just off the injured list. Tuesday night, it's Boston at the Yankees. Red Sox rookie lefty Peyton Tolley will be starting Game 1 in New York. Sonny Gray gets Game 2.
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6: So they are quick. You're listening. Put all the blame on the other one for whatever we're talking about.
7: It is weird because, like, you two, if you didn't know better, you two would think you all, like, hate each other.
8: Well, we're both radio guys. We're here to entertain. So that means not having the same opinion on every single topic.
9: I mean, what a boring show it would be if everybody agreed with everything. What a boring world we would live in if everybody agreed on everything.
7: Well, I don't disagree with you about that. I think that's, it's good to have disagreement. I had a guy write me yesterday on the text machine. I would pull it up, but it's deep in the text machine. And by the way, 772-774-5254. And he wrote, "Matt, listening to you all talk about wearing makeup disgusted me. That's the last straw. I'm not listening anymore." And I was like, I understand just deciding you don't want to listen, but what a weird last straw. To talk about people on television wearing makeup, because every person that's on television wears makeup.
6: I guarantee you there is someone on TV they adore.
7: No,
6: watch,
7: I mean,
6: nightly and there, that person wears
7: like
6: makeup.
7: He said I had Trump derangement syndrome. I mean, do you not think he wears makeup? Like, have you seen, like, that's not a natural color of his face. Like, that's like, it's makeup. People wear makeup. I hate it, by the way. I don't enjoy it. But, like, it was such a weird line to draw. You know, of all the things we've done, that's the one.
9: Like, if you're putting on makeup to go to the supermarket, that's one thing. We're talking about wearing makeup for TV.
7: Yeah.
9: Everybody wears them on TV.
7: Yeah, literally everyone. But I just found that, like, just to be a weird, like, that's
6: I've had
7: it.
6: Enough.
7: That's it. I'm done. Now, yesterday, Mario and Ryan did a television commercial shoot with Milan and Zoom for what? Was it for Clark's Pump and Shop? Yeah. All right, come on over here, Mario. For Clark's Pump and Shop. And what's the premise of the commercial?
10: So basically, I play like a playground bully, like on the court, and I ask,
9: yeah, "What a bully!"
6: Who's the casting director?
9: I'm gonna throw you up.
7: Play,
9: on wait,
7: you play a bully? You're not really a bully.
6: You're too nice.
10: Yeah, I played it well, though. I think I did.
7: Okay, so you play a bully. What does Ryan play?
10: Ryan's like another character who he wants next. So he's like
7: he wants to play in the game.
10: Yeah, he wants to play in the game.
7: And then what do Milan and Zoom play?
10: They pop up. So they basically spoof into the camera. Like,
7: what do you mean?
10: It's kind of hard to explain. So it's like,
7: so it's a very in-depth movie.
10: Yeah, you can say that. You can say that.
7: It's like a Christopher Nolan thing. It's gonna in a commercial of 30 seconds, it's gonna blow your mind.
10: Yeah. They magically appear like once Clark like adds them in there, and then they play us.
7: All right. Uh-huh. So once Clark's pumping, then they come and shop.
10: Yeah.
7: Okay.
10: Yeah.
7: Now, do you? How did it go?
10: It went well. It was fun, man. It was like 3:30 to 7:30. So it was a long shoot. Yeah, it was a long shoot.
7: Did you have your own trailer?
10: No. I didn't see a trailer.
7: Okay. Were Milan and Zoom nice?
10: They were super nice. They're very excited for the season. Zoom didn't know it was going to be on TV, so he kind of had to learn that. He was kind of surprised. He was like, this is going to be my first time on TV.
7: Wait a minute, Zoom didn't know that a TV commercial was going to be on TV? I'm worried about his ability to run the team.
6: Also, Zoom said he's never been on TV. Was Washington never on TV?
7: Well, not once.
6: Not once.
7: He didn't think this was going to be on television.
10: He did not know it was on TV. All right, he learned that when he got there.
7: Come film this commercial. It's not going to be on television.
6: That's your boy. Are y'all getting close?
7: Yeah, you guys, like, you were so you shoot it.
10: Yeah.
7: Why Ryan was wearing his little tiny thigh hugging shorts.
10: So Ryan, I guess they gave him that. They told him to pick out like a outfit, and he picked out like his shorts and his jersey from high school.
7: Yeah.
10: And then he's another character, so he spoofs in and then zoom
7: How
10: in
7: long
10: Milan.
7: Is this commercial?
6: 30 seconds.
7: There's a lot
9: going on there.
7: A lot to teach people within 30 seconds. Okay. Yeah. But you like them.
10: Yeah, they're great, man. They're great. Are you asking if I like the players?
7: Yeah,
10: they're great.
7: Okay.
6: Do they like you?
10: I don't know. Maybe. I hope so.
7: Always give you a hard time. They think that you ask too many hard questions, don't they?
10: Yeah, they're always giving me a hard time.
7: Yeah, when I see the players around you, they're always messing with you.
10: They were making fun of my shoes yesterday, so.
7: Oh, what were you wearing?
10: Jordan 11s, Gammas.
7: Oh, what's wrong with those?
10: They said that it's not like playground worthy. You're not supposed to wear them at the playground.
7: Oh, that's probably true.
10: Yeah.
7: Well, I'm looking forward to that commercial. I bet we'll see it air during a lot of games this year.
10: Yeah.
7: And well, congratulations. Is this your first commercial?
10: First one. Yeah.
7: Wow. Good. Well, it's nice to know. It was nice to have known you before you became a superstar.
10: Just stop. Don't
7: all
10: start.
7: Right. Well, all right. Well, thank you much for that, Mario. That is exciting, isn't it?
6: Very exciting. And I like the connection. You know, we talk about everything getting better, and these are UK football players or basketball players in the NIL deal, and they wanted Ryan Lemon to be a part of it, of all people. So
7: I don't know if Milan requested Ryan to be in it. Maybe that was a Clark's Pump and Shop decision, but hey, that's good. Looking forward to it.
9: Those shorts couldn't get any shorter. I know that.
7: They could
6: Whoa,
7: not.
6: Buddy, those are just, and like, the jersey.
7: Yeah.
11: I could have shown up and thrown some shots up if they wanted Mario.
6: You took enough shots at Media Madness. It's still a talking point in our group chat. Steven's dream was to take a 3 in Media Madness and just...
7: Billy didn't even contemplate not shooting. The moment he got the ball, he shot. And you shoot it like a Polish shot putter. Like you throw it from your shoulder and it goes way high in the air.
11: Well, you got to shoot to score. And I was trying to lead the team to victory.
7: Neither of those things happened. You didn't score and you certainly didn't
11: lead
7: the team.
11: We did win. So I think I did something right.
6: The formula worked.
7: That's true. All right. So yesterday was basketball media day.
11: Mm-hmm.
7: I didn't get to go because of the ESPN show, but did you go?
6: No, I was with you doing Cover Zero.
7: Oh, that's right. We were doing
6: Cover Zero. They were immediately after our show.
7: Watched the press conference. Didn't seem like a whole lot of news, except the injury plague continues. Mm-hmm. Jerome Morton with a knee injury, and they said they were going to have to see what it was. I heard that. I didn't like that. That sounds like could be bad.
6: Not positive. And what is it? 5 injuries?
7: Right, so just
6: we
7: right
6: didn't even
7: now,
6: have madness.
7: we have Cam Williams injured, Trent Noah injured, Milan was injured, Jerome Morton, and Frank was injured, although they did say he's
6: just
7: back.
6: Now ramping back up, yeah.
7: So that's six injuries.
6: Before anything.
7: Before one thing has happened. You know, at some point, like only the 49ers have more injuries than us. Like, Billy, at some point, don't you worry about that? I mean, why is it we keep having all these injuries?
8: You think they have brittle bones or something, Matt? Do we need to get an ankle doctor back in the building?
7: Well, I don't want to say it's a small sample size. So, like, I don't want to say, well, it's a trainer or anything. I don't know. But, Shannon, that feels like too many to be random, doesn't it?
9: What are we doing in practice to have all these injuries?
7: I don't know.
9: You know, we were talking about the Gillespie era when he had these guys just diving all over the floor. I don't think Pope's doing that, but it seems like something's not right. Well,
7: if we don't have Jerome Morton, that backcourt is very thin.
6: It's already thin, but full strength. Yeah, I mean, that was shocking for Pope to sit down and start a media day like that. I mean, I don't think there was a whisper of that out there anywhere. I mean, people were just stunned that there's another injury. The football team has played four games and has a shorter injury report than the basketball team that has not done anything.
7: You know what? That's a really good
6: point. That is crazy.
7: Major injuries in football than in basketball.
6: And football has played four games.
7: Against Alabama and Texas A&M.
6: And the injury report is longer on the other side of campus.
7: I don't know, man. I know I keep saying this. It just feels like if it weren't for bad luck, Mark Pope would have no luck at all. Gloom, despair, and agony on me. Like, it just, he can't get a break. I also don't know what they're deciding and what they're doing.
6: But when you go one by one, I mean, Frank kind of came in hurt. Frank's just been hurt. I mean, Milan's a finger. Does the strength and conditioning?
7: It's never the same thing.
6: And I don't know the Morton thing very well. I dive it on the floor. I don't know.
7: Yeah.
6: But I mean, they all seem pretty fluky.
7: It's crazy. And then, okay, so here's what I don't know. What is Sleepers Media?
6: I don't know what it is either.
7: Why are you laughing, Mario? I've heard of it. But what is it? I don't
8: know. Sleeper is a fantasy football site.
7: So what is Sleepers Media? Is that fantasy? It's not
8: I'm guessing.
7: Okay, so I just had a video pop up. And let me just say, I have no idea. I'm giving no credibility to this beyond it's a talking point. All right. So Sleepers Media says that the buzz in college basketball, I see this like on Saturday, that the buzz in college basketball recruiting circles is that Louis Uvho, and he's the 7-footer.
6: Yeah, great shot block. He looks like second coming of Nerlens. He's got the timing, the length, all that.
7: And people thought Kentucky might lead.
6: They were in the middle. There's four or five teams.
7: But then he just visited
6: and it went well.
7: He visited. Shannon, I don't want you to go look at the picture that they took with the staff. I didn't like that picture. Did you see the picture?
9: Yes, yes.
7: Why?
9: What are they doing?
7: I don't know. It's not as bad as when we wore those little construction vests.
9: Had the little plastic shovels.
7: Why was he hugging like
9: showing him some love?
7: I didn't like it. Can we not just pose normally?
6: Do you want to bring the shovel back?
7: I don't know.
6: The shovel worked. Because that guy went to Arkansas and followed him. Laughed in the moment.
7: Maybe we should have.
6: That
7: had
6: was
7: a
6: Malik
7: shovel.
6: Thomas.
7: All right, but anyway, that guy, Sleepers Media, said that Kentucky pushed hard for a commitment while he was here, and in the process may have pushed so hard that it pushed him away from the school. Now, I see Sleepers Media, and I'm like, I don't know what this is, so I assume this isn't true. And then I texted, the one person I know who's kind of, besides Jack, that's, really involved in recruiting, and they text me back and go, 100% correct. Mm. Oh.
6: The only thing I know
7: is... And that worries me. Does Mark Pope come on too strong?
6: It's love a little too hard, too early.
7: Yes, sometimes that can happen, Shannon, when you're dating. You and I are the relationship advice. People can come on too strong.
9: Yeah.
7: Initially.
9: You got to show them that you're interested, but not like the world's going to end if I don't have you on my team.
7: Or if I'm not dating you. Look at them and go, let's have a baby.
9: Yeah. First date.
7: You have to
9: ease into it.
6: Go to dinner first.
7: Yeah. I mean, you don't want to go between the dinner and a drink after, be like, all right, our children, what are we naming? And I worry when I, like, so when Sleepers Media says it, I'm like, I don't know who these guys are. This is nothing. But then when I kind of got it confirmed,
6: Sleepers Media, I don't know much about them, but occasionally they pop up on the board, and they are one of those things that are looking to poke and troll.
7: Oh, they like to poke.
6: Definitely like to poke.
7: Okay, but then I'm not texted saying this they're person, wrong and, they, yeah. and they said that that was correct.
6: I'm with
7: that
6: you.
7: Maybe
6: I'm not
7: we did
6: wrong.
7: Come in, because then all of a sudden, as soon as he left, he added a bunch of new schools to his list.
6: It's not even like
7: That's
6: a big list.
7: That's never a good sign either, Billy. As soon as they leave the visit, they're like, I'm visiting four more schools.
8: Right. I figured Keegan Brown would be the guy negotiating with these players, but... Sounds like Mark Pope is still doing his thing with not blinking.
7: I'm not sure he's not one in negotiating, but I just... I want it to work.
8: But we knew this. We know he's a little...
7: normal pictures?
8: I didn't see the picture. What is the picture?
12: Look at the picture.
8: Where do I find
12: the picture? Just look at the picture, and you'll see what I'm saying. All right, we'll be right back.
9: To talk to Matt Jones and the crew, call the Clark's Puppet Shop phone line at 859-280-2287 or 1-800-606-4263 and send us the Whiskey Thief Tweet of the Day by tweeting Matt at KY Sports Radio.
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16: There is a stall on 65's southbound ramp to the eastbound Watterson. Watch for traffic a little slow connecting there. On the Watterson eastbound at Crittenton Drive, your right lane is blocked, and that's why we're seeing slowdown starting about Southern Parkway. Also on the Watterson westbound at Breckenridge Lane, we have a stalled vehicle off on the right shoulder, so just some minor delays in this area. But as traffic volumes continue to build this afternoon, we'll see some additional delays if these don't clear out. I'm Heather Pasco from the Total Traffic Center.
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2: This report is sponsored by Lowe's.
3: Great weather continues on this Tuesday afternoon. Lots of sunshine, temperatures in the lower 80s. Tonight, upper 50s to near 60. We bounce into the mid and upper 80s tomorrow. That's your forecast. I'm WLKY Chief Meteorologist Jay Cardosi.
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6: Welcome back to Sports Radio, 859-280-2287. I want to be clear. I don't know. Look. I don't know if the sleepers thing. Who? By the way, did you ever see that movie, Shannon? That was like sleepers, Brad Pitt.
7: Yeah,
6: it's a hard movie to watch, but it's a great cast.
7: A lot of people in it. A
6: lot of great, good, like really good actors. Brad Pitt and I think Matt Damon's in it, and like
7: Kevin Bacon.
6: Yeah, it's an awesome cast, but it's not a fun watch. But anyway, I don't have any idea if what they're saying is true, except I'm just. I also will use my mind and go, all right, he leaves the visit. He adds other schools. Then you start hearing this chatter. And then the guy I talked to said it. And then the picture. And like, it's just.
7: Picture's doing a lot of work.
8: I saw the picture. That was something.
6: Okay. Don't act like I'm ridiculous.
8: I don't think you're ridiculous.
6: Look at that picture. Would you take that picture with someone you don't know?
8: No, I would not. Even weirder when you're trying to get him to
6: Shannon,
8: go to your
6: would
8: school.
6: You?
9: No. Oh, wait, I don't know if I'd take that picture with you guys.
6: Okay. So anyway, all right, so people are writing in about the injuries. And by the way, it's Ask Anything Tuesday. 859-280-2287. Got a couple open lines. Give us a shout. One person says, Matt, do you think we need to change the practice floor? I mean, you know, they always said the turf in New York would... in the football would hurt people's legs, maybe.
7: Surely we have a floor that's up to standard.
6: I don't know. One person says, Matt, it's Annabelle. It's your fault. This started 2 years ago.
7: Now that's an opinion I can get behind.
8: Mm-hmm.
7: You laughed at Annabelle's face.
6: I have apologized to Annabelle multiple times.
7: But damage was done.
8: You didn't mean it.
9: Yeah. Do it to her face. Get that doll in here.
6: Do we bring her back?
10: God, bring the doll. I'll look at that stupid doll and say, we are
6: stupid.
10: I'm sorry, doll. Will you stop it?
9: That's not a sincere apology. You can't call somebody stupid and then say, I'm sorry.
6: Yes.
9: No.
7: Someone else just got hurt when you said that.
6: Look, if there's an injury announced in the next 48 hours, I'll go find that damn doll. And I'll go up to it and I'll, whatever. Right? I'll take that picture.
7: Okay, there we go. That's the one thing that can undo all of this is Matt.
6: Me recreating that picture with Annabelle.
9: It can't be the practice floor, though.
6: I don't think it can either.
9: Bring your non-slip
6: shoes. But it is an absurd amount of injuries we've had.
7: It is. Some of them, we are signing guys with injury history. And that, I don't give you much for.
6: That's true.
7: But this and Milo, there's still been plenty of ones that have occurred at UK. Even, I mean, the blue-white game, which, by the way, you mentioned we're not doing that this year.
6: So we're not doing the blue-white game. I get it. If I were him, I wouldn't play. I mean, you literally lost your point guard in the blue-white game this year. Now, I would say that's like just bad luck because, you know, you practice every day. So, but just for vibes, I understand they're going to make it an open practice. I think you're going to have a hard time selling tickets to an open practice.
7: Yeah.
6: But nevertheless, because we had one for free, but I understand why he's doing that. I get it.
7: I do. If it's truly for injuries, I get it, especially with how last year went. On the other side, I do wonder, like, are you capable of all these things? We didn't have a camp because you just didn't get it together. We didn't have a foreign trip because you didn't get it together.
6: They did do the hoops and heels.
7: Yeah.
6: None of us went because it's women. I do wonder, if you went to that, I have found over the years that you can get the vibes of a team from that, including like the mood of the coaches. If you went to that, 859-280-2297, I'd really actually like to hear how it went, because we didn't go. It wasn't a massive crowd from what I saw the pictures, but they also didn't really advertise it, you know?
7: Yeah,
6: but I would be interested in seeing how that went.
7: Definitely, because that's like the one thing they've really had this summer.
6: I used to MC that quite a bit, and when I did, when the vibes were good, Billy, you kind of were like, oh, okay.
8: Yeah, it's an event where you can learn some small details. Yeah. You know, the open practice, hopefully Mark Pope doesn't set the tone quite the same way he did with the media the other day.
9: You guys aren't giving that one up. I would have loved to have been there, because it must have been bad.
7: You if you'd been there.
9: Talked about it.
6: I wasn't so much. There. You were there, Billy, right?
8: I was there.
6: We've heard Drew's.
7: Yeah. We don't mean just hound on it, but it was bizarre.
6: We've heard Drew and Ryan's take.
8: I was shocked. And then it was very awkward in the hallway for 25 minutes.
6: You all out.
8: Two or three times, Drew.
7: And Jerry Tipton.
8: And Jerry would not stop talking. It'd be like Bob and Jamestown taking a call at a remote. And Matt,
6: so Jerry was Bob and Jamestown.
8: And Matt was Mark Pope was Matt in that situation. So
7: after Pope was the maddest, when we got our curse words.
6: Jerry kept talking.
7: Jerry then kept talking. And then I was like, all right, Jerry, can't save you at this point.
6: That's kind of funny. All right, Andy, go ahead, Andy.
4: Okay, so I got a hypothetical here.
6: All right, here we go.
4: Okay, so this is for all y'all. Your co-host is getting ready to be convicted of a crime that he did not commit, and is getting ready to go do prison time and do 2 years. You have the opportunity to save him. Only thing you have to do is get a tattoo of the college team you hate the most. Are you doing it?
6: All right, so I know that he's innocent.
4: You know he's innocent.
6: And how big's this tattoo got to be?
4: I mean, it's got to be visible and like on your arm.
6: If it was Drew, yes, I would get the tattoo. I would get to keep Drew from 2 years of prison. I would get hit. I would get like a UT or Louisville tattoo. Yes, that's friendship, right?
9: Right.
4: Like, yeah, I think you got to do it. Yeah.
6: I would do it. Would you do it, Drew?
7: No. I'll write you letters.
6: What?
7: I'll write you letters.
6: Oh, you're letting me go to prison.
7: I'm just kidding, because you said
6: appreciate
7: that. No, I would do it because there's an out. After 2 years, just cover that thing up with something else.
6: That's exactly right. We'll get something else. I'm completely with you.
7: Yeah, I would do it.
6: I would do it for all of you all, except Billy.
7: And it becomes a little story to tell.
6: No, I would do it for you too, Billy. I would do it for you.
8: Well, thank you. I don't know if I'd do it for Shannon. I think it's okay.
6: See, I can always tell.
8: I think he'd appreciate the break, honestly.
9: Sean. Well, then you'd lose your job because the pre-show would fall apart.
6: Sean, go ahead, Sean.
11: Hey, guys. I was reflecting the other day on callers, old callers of the past and present, and I was thinking, I always thought fake Randy Savage was a very underrated caller. Which leads me to my questions. Will you all do another callers bracket, and if so, do you think Sean wants red tickets at least warrants a 16th?
6: I appreciate the call. Listen, back in the day, we took a lot more callers and we had a lot more regular callers, in part because we had a lot less listeners. Oftentimes it was just me and Ryan for a long period on the show. And so like we had more room for that. We do a lot more topics, so we don't take as many. I like having callers, but like I understand a lot of people don't want to hold for a long time, and I get it, and I think that's part of it. So it's a balance, but and a lot of our callers have died, which I don't mean to put that out.
7: That makes it throw me off when you say that.
6: A lot of the characters have passed. One of them's on the phone right now. We'll be right back.
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14: There is a stall on 65's southbound ramp to the eastbound Watterson. Watch for traffic a little slow connecting there. On the Watterson eastbound at Crittenton Drive, your right lane is blocked, and that's why we're seeing slowdowns starting about Southern Parkway. Also on the Watterson westbound at Breckenridge Lane, we have a stalled vehicle off on the right shoulder, so just some minor delays in this area. But as traffic volumes continue to build this afternoon, we'll see some additional delays if these don't clear out. I'm Heather Pasco from the Total Traffic Center.
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6: awful,
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6: Awful hit. Dude gets up, he celebrates, etc. So you thought this story like couldn't be worse. And then they just put out the video of the USC radio call of it. Now, I'm all for radio calls should be Homer.
7: Oh, definitely.
6: Like, we want Tom Leach rooting for Kentucky.
7: You
6: want
7: to feel it.
6: I like when Jeff Pecoro argues with the officiating. Everybody agrees you want your home call to be Homer. Am I right?
8: Definitely. Yes, yes.
6: But there's a difference between being Homer and denying reality. This call, now remember, if you've seen the play, you know how egregious it was. Here was the USC call of it.
3: He did not try to slide feet first, and Stevens went in helmet first, but he kind of ran into Dante Moore, who ducked into that hit.
5: For him, so.
3: I did not see him put his feet out first. I saw him dive forward. And well, not
5: he's laying
3: up.
5: Feet first.
3: Yeah, he, so was he is to... now because they spun him around.
5: No,
3: I want to see the replay. Here he goes down into it. Yeah, not a feet first slide, more of a knee slide. It didn't look like targeting on the replay to us.
8: Wow. What game are you watching?
6: He argued that he spun him around. And then I love the guy. Well, first of all, I love the guy goes, he's laying feet first.
7: He's doing his best.
6: He's trying to help the guy. Yeah. And then he goes, well, he got spun around. Then they show the replay and he goes, well, it was knee first. Which, by the way, still same rules would apply. Unbelievable. And if you were to watch the video, the color guy just looks at the camera like,
7: He nods no. Like, I don't agree with this.
6: I do not agree with this. I know this is going out to the world. I'm not agreeing.
7: The camera's to the side. At no point are they acknowledging there's a camera. And then he turns and looks straight at it, nods his head no. Like, no. I'm not a part of this.
6: That dude, I've never seen someone ignore reality more.
8: Yeah, well, unfortunately, we see that a lot with these Homer broadcasts. Maybe athletic departments are very critical of any criticism that they get at all.
6: I know, but he said he dove headfirst. That is just a blatant lie.
7: He was trying to blame Moore.
9: Yeah, but you listen to the radio, nobody knows, right?
6: Yeah, if you're listening to the radio, you're like, oh, he must have dove headfirst and got flipped around. He's laying feet first, man.
7: And your own partner's looking at the camera trying to save himself. Like, I'm not a part.
6: Yeah. Then after the game, Dan Lanning, the coach of Oregon, he did like a Suge Knight welcome to death row. Did you see that?
7: I didn't see Lanning's reaction.
6: So Lanning, you remember many, many years ago, Shannon, when Suge Knight came out and was like, if you want to be a rapper and not have the producer all dancing in the videos, like he was making fun of Puff Daddy.
8: Right.
6: Right. And he was like, if you don't want to, then come to death row. Dan Lanning did that after the game. He was like, if you want to come and win football games, come to Oregon. If you want to go to concerts and see Chris Brown, go to USC. But if you want to win, go to Oregon. And then he just gets up and walks out.
7: I did see that. Now
6: that was kind of awesome.
7: Yeah, I guess there was a Chris Brown concert before or after that game.
6: Okay, gotcha.
7: Yeah, so it was a direct shot to this
6: team. He must really not like Lincoln Riley to say that, you know?
7: Not at all.
8: Yeah, a little swaggy Dan in that one.
6: That was definitely a welcome to death row.
7: For sure.
6: Yes.
7: And got to defend his guy there, too. I know that was more about just the two programs, but you could see why he wasn't holding back in his comments after what happened.
6: I would be mad, too. I mean, look, they got one of the best quarterbacks in the country, and he's knocked out, may not play all the rest of the year because of a dirty hit, and the guy was out celebrating after the dirty hit. I'd be mad, too, if I was a coach.
7: I was thinking Will Stein finally gets a noon game where he can go home, sit on the couch. He's probably watching Oregon and Dante Moore and his quarterback.
6: Who he loves.
7: Yeah.
6: Yeah, that's got to be tough.
8: Chris Brown concerts are pretty graphic.
6: Well, thank you for that addition.
8: I don't know if you've seen that, but it's a little weird.
6: Okay.
7: We got Winona here.
6: Yeah, we're different.
8: Chris Brown.
6: We got a Winona-JD Shelburne duo. Let's go to Kevin C. What's up, Kevin?
10: Hey, Matt, I got to ask anything. I've always been a fan of sports photography. If you think about some of the more iconic images, like Jordan jumping from the free throw line, Willie Mays' basket catch, Odell Beckham's catch, All the images are of the athlete just shy of completing the play, like at peak of the jump on a dunk. So you know where I'm going. Is there an unwritten rule among sports photographers that they're not going to publish or make a big deal of the photo if they don't complete the play? Because if not, I want to hire the nearest photographer, have them meet me up a wine dot, and I'm going to jump from half court.
6: And then act like you made it? I like that.
7: That's a good idea.
6: He is right, though. The best, the most iconic photographs are usually right before you do the deed, right? So it's like Jordan in the air.
9: Because you know what happens after.
6: Because you know what happens after.
9: Right.
6: The couple of exceptions, Ali was after he had knocked out and he's saying, get up.
9: Yep. Mm-hmm.
6: Right?
9: Mm-hmm.
6: But in general, he's right. That is like right before. What is the most question here for you on asking, what is the most iconic UK photograph of all time?
7: Ooh.
6: Either in a game or out of a game. Let's just think in text machine, 772-774-5254. Not video. Picture a couple that come to mind. It's not in a game, but Anthony Davis with the basketball.
7: Mm-hmm, that one came to mind.
6: Okay, that one's pretty iconic.
7: I have one more like that.
6: Mashburn squeezing the ball. That's a really good one. Yes, that's a really, really good one.
8: Cameron Mills' shot.
6: Yeah. Well, are you? I was thinking like Paget celebrating, flexing after the shot.
7: My grandparents had that framed in their house.
6: There's the Cameron Mills pumping his fist, but I think of that more as the video of it.
8: There was one that was in our iHeart bathroom that stared at us every time we used the bathroom. So that's
6: the one that had all the famous media photographer. Like, so that's the shot from that game. And Wildon and Kornheiser and all these people are sitting on press row. That's a really good one. Lupica, it's like kind of an iconic group of people that were there watching that game.
7: It's a screen grab, but Ulis bleeding at Louisville.
6: I like that one. Ulis bleeding. There's another one that's like that of Willie yelling at Montrezl Harrell after right over he had stood over him. There's a really great still photo of James Young going up for that dunk against UConn. He's in the air.
7: I like the photo of Bogans and Fitch popping their jerseys
6: love
7: in Florida.
6: That photo. That's a great one. That's a really good one. Bogans and Fitch holding their jerseys up because the photo, like you can see the fans yelling. It's not a Kentucky one, but I always think of the Marshall Henderson and all those old Auburn people screaming at him in the front row and the old man. That's a really good picture. Like I'm trying to think of older ones.
7: Jack on the cover of SI. In 78,
6: yes, and he's golden, shooting the shot. You're exactly. That's a good one. There's the one I want to say it's the Fab Five, or maybe it's the Rupp's Runts. If Rupp is in front and the players are, it's Rupp's Runts, I think, and the players are behind him. Do you know what I'm talking about? That's a good one.
7: There's got to be one from 96. I'm not placing it. Is there anything that stands out from?
6: Well, the Sports Illustrated cover is Antoine Walker Duncan, but it's not a great, I don't think that's a great photo. I
7: can't think of anything from that year that just jumps out as a photo.
8: How about Pope holding the 96 title coming off the bus at the Big Blue Revival?
9: Slow down.
6: Yeah. I mean, that's okay. That's okay.
7: I won't downplay that moment. That was wild. Okay. We had grown men crying in there that day.
6: Yeah, it'd be an interesting question. 772.
7: Are there any football?
6: 774. Okay, I was thinking football.
9: Cash Daniel with two water
6: Cash
9: bottles.
6: Cash Daniel with the water, not bad. Is there a still frame of that?
9: I guess that was more of a video, but I'm sure there is a still frame of it.
7: Lamar fumble.
8: Stevie Johnson sticking his tongue out.
6: I don't remember the video, the picture though. He does that.
9: The tongue out. Remember we had those little like cutouts on a popsicle.
6: Oh, that's right. Steven we did Johnson. Have the little tug out. Steven Johnson. Oh, you're talking about Stevens. Stephen Johnson. That's a good one.
7: Well, Stevie Johnson has he did a pose after LSU.
6: Yes, he has that fly guy pose. The thing. Oh, this is good. Let's see. They will think of others, I'm sure, because I know there's a lot.
7: Oh, Mark Stoops punching the ceiling out at Missouri and where he's crowd.
6: That's a great one. That's a great one where they're holding him up in the air.
7: Punching the tile out.
6: That's a really, really good one. Good call. 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Thank you very much, baseball.
9: Let's go Braves.
4: This team right here.
6: Braves and Phillies have preempted me, so I have 2 days off. 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
7: I want that for you, but also I want to get Phillies behind us.
6: Yeah, this is great. I did get a day off, still get paid. Come on.
7: Heck yeah.
6: Just keep playing, baseball.
7: Just be a Braves fan now.
6: That's right.
7: Come back.
6: Well, no, I'm for 3 games. Whatever makes it have 3 games. We'll be right back.
9: To talk to Matt Jones and the crew, call the Clark's Pup and Shop phone line at 859-280-2287 or 1-800-606-4263. 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
13: We do have some stalls out there causing some delays. Traffic's moving cautiously, 65 southbound on the ramp to the eastbound of Watterson, where we have a stall. Also 65 southbound at the outer loop. Your right shoulder is blocked. The earlier accident on the Watterson eastbound at Crittenden Drive has cleared. We have residual slowdowns, though, from about Southern Parkway. And there's another stall reported on the Watterson westbound at Breckenridge Lane. I'm Heather Pasco from the Total Traffic Center.
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6: Welcome back, Kentucky Sports Radio. Mr. Belding Dodge. Dennis Haskins, yeah. Age 75 years old.
9: I love Saved by the Bell.
6: I'm sad to see that.
9: Yeah. I think everybody around our age watched Saved by the Bell.
6: Dude, Saved by the Bell is, if you're 42 through 50, like, everyone has this. Like, we love Saved by the Bell. Everything about Saved by the Bell. I mean, we know the characters. You got Zack, Slater, Screech, Kelly, Lisa, and then Jesse.
9: Mm-hmm.
6: Mr. Belding. Jesse blew our mind when she then went to Showgirls.
7: It's crazy. Still can't believe she did that.
6: Mario is now Mario Lopez now on Access Hollywood.
9: I guess he's the most successful one that came from that show, wouldn't you say?
6: Surprisingly, yeah. I think that's right.
9: Because the other one would be the Zach, whatever his name is.
6: Yeah, Mark life. Paul Gosselaar. He was on Franklin and Bash, a show I did enjoy quite a bit.
9: Yeah, well.
6: I'm a big Franklin and Bash guy. Yeah, I'll tell you an interesting thing about Mr. Belding, Dennis Haskins. Yeah. He would call ESPN Radio. He had the hotline.
7: Oh, wow.
6: And he would just call shows all the time. Called Matt Myron a couple times.
9: What's going on here?
6: He would call. He listened to ESPN Radio all the time. And he would just randomly call. And he was one of the few people that gave the hotline.
9: I feel like you got to give Mr. Belding the hotline.
6: Mr. Belding had the hotline.
7: I had a
6: night out. Just make normal calls. He wouldn't be like, this is Mr. Belding. He'd be like,
7: oh,
6: this
7: he's
6: is
7: just a guy.
6: No, he'd just be like Dennis. And be like, the Eagles are going to win tonight.
7: Going to Dennis at Bayside.
6: But he's like known as one of the ESPN. Like, I wouldn't be surprised if today, throughout the day, people mention it. Because, like, he called all the shows.
7: I'm trying to pull it up. You all might remember, I got absolutely hammered with him on 4th Street Live in Louisville. He did an appearance. What was that club in Louisville? He did like an appearance, but then we just went out together.
6: Yeah. We had the one that was Angels and Devils or whatever. What was it called?
7: What was the name?
8: Godfathers?
9: No.
7: Yeah. I got to find this photo.
6: All right, so let me give you some of these. Speaking of photos, let's do some of these. Ashley Judd hockey poster.
7: Oh, of course. Mm-hmm. Iconic.
6: Is that the most famous Kentucky photo?
7: It's on the Mount Rushmore.
6: It's got to be. I think you could make a strong argument that's the most famous Kentucky photo of all time. And she didn't even play here.
7: Definitely didn't play hockey.
6: Yeah. I mean, I think that's, how about McGlure stabilizing Wojo's neck?
7: That's a good one.
6: That's a really good one. I have that one because I love it so much because I love McGlure.
7: The Aaron Harrison shot that was on the cover of Sports Illustrated, it was kind of taken from
6: a little behind. A little bit. Cousins Call Me.
7: Mm-hmm.
6: It's a really good one.
9: Yeah, that's a good one.
6: Let's see.
8: You had Ashton Hagens with a brick of cash next to his ear.
7: That was a good one. A few others on Snapchat that we don't have to bring up.
6: Yeah, it's true. We're going to do it. That's a different
7: one. We had a really iconic
6: one. We have one that everybody remembers if you saw it. I don't think that one. Nah, some people are putting that on the text machine. I'm sorry. I'm not putting that one there.
7: There were a few moments that had a photo. They're more about the actual thing. But like Al kissing Liggins, that ended up being a photo, but I think more of the actual like video.
6: Benny Snell on his knees after he broke the yards record at the Citrus Bowl. We have that one up in the bar. That's a really good one. Brad Calipari's earned not given tattoo.
9: Yep.
6: I know the photo. Like, I know the look on his face in that photo.
7: That's how we all found out.
6: Levis L's down after a touchdown.
7: Yep, there's a lot of good L's downs. Levis hurtling Louisville, there's one of those too.
6: Vince Merrill eating Fritos.
9: Yep. I could see that one too.
6: That's a video. But that's a good one. I like these. There's a lot of good memories here. Okay, older people would say this. Goose Givens in the cowboy hat with Rick Roby and Mike Phillips. Yep. That's a famous one that older folks will remember. It's good stuff. Let's go to Casey. Go ahead, Casey.
1: Hey, I always think of the 2012 after the championship game, the team photo. They're all messing up Cal's hair.
6: Yeah, well, that's a good one. That's a good one when they're messing up Cal's hair. I like that one.
1: Hey, you all were talking about previous callers before. The guy that said owie when he stubbed his toe, that's Will in South Carolina, if I remember correctly.
6: Yeah.
1: Whatever happened to him? Didn't he go to A&M and he was like an analytics guy or something like that?
2: Owie.
1: Yeah.
6: Yeah, just one of those that just kind of disappeared. Yeah.
1: If he's listening, I encourage him to call back.
6: I appreciate it.
1: I'm going to the LSU game in 2 weeks. I think I'm sitting in the LSU section, which I'm not sure how that happened. But do we have any updates on like checkerboards or what are we doing?
6: They have it. I don't know what it is off the top of my head, but they do have it. By the way, I appreciate the call. It is now kind of official. That will be the Power K game. They have K on the center of the field. I want to talk more about that. We'll save that for the second hour because I do want to talk about what all was that. Lindsay, go ahead, Lindsay.
2: Hey, first time, long time.
6: Hoo-ah, what's up?
2: So I went to Hoops and Heels this year. I have been all 3 years of Pope, and then I went several years with Cal. I always think it's fun. Last year was kind of slow. It wasn't as organized as well, but this year was definitely better.
6: Okay.
2: The guys were practicing when we came in, and so we were doing other things. You kind of couldn't watch a whole lot of what's going on, but it was a lot of like they did intros of the guys, and they all the guys went down the line and told a female that has been inspirational to their lives. Most of them were their moms and heartwarming stories. And then this year was a little different. Based on your armband, you either went to like the practice facility, or it was in Memorial. But you went to the practice facility, or you stayed in the gym, or you went somewhere else. And so my mom and I stayed in the gym. So the guys rotated around the areas. And gotcha. So there was, I think, four tables at a time. And so you could get in line with some of the, get their pictures and signature, that kind of thing. So that was good. They were still kind of long. You weren't able to see all the players. But I was with
6: Jerome. But did you like the guys? Did you like the guys?
2: I did. Yeah, okay, they were all super nice. Most of them I had to ask. I was like, what is your name? And, a lot of them were like, what's your name?
6: Yeah, that's the problem. Between me and you, I'd have to do the same thing for some of them. Like, don't worry about it. I have the same issue, and that's going to be probably how it is in this portal era. Well, thank you very much for letting us know.
2: Yeah.
6: Appreciate it.
2: Yeah, it was a great time, and I go every year. All right.
6: Thank you.
7: I have a few contributions real quick.
6: Go.
7: A photo made me laugh.
6: Angels Rock Bar. That was the place.
7: Sully's is where I was with Mr.
9: Right here was Angels Rock Bar, where I'm at right now, actually.
6: That's right. It was a studio. Okay.
7: Yeah. The photo of the two guys holding hands.

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3: Baseball's postseason is here. Wild card round in the National League best of three series is underway in Atlanta, and the Phillies and Braves are tied up at one apiece playing in the sixth inning. Chris Sale has struck out seven so far for the Braves. Jesus Luzardo has struck out six for Philadelphia. It's game one of the best of three. Phillies and Braves tied up at one. Yankees and Red Sox play later on tonight, 8 o'clock Eastern time. Yankees did leave Aaron Judge off of their wild card roster, but they did include Giancarlo Stanton and Trent Grisham. Red Sox included pitcher Garrett Crochet on their roster. The Associated Press reports the NFL has cut ticket prices for the Colts-Commanders game in London this Sunday in hopes of making it a sellout. Vikings elevated quarterback Max Brosmer from the practice squad while the Giants released wide receiver Odell Beckham Jr. Tonight, the NHL's regular season gets underway with five games, including the defending Stanley Cup champion Hurricanes, home in Raleigh to the Florida Panthers.
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0: into giving the best still frame photos in UK history, you can send me those 772-774-5254. You guys in the text machine have given a lot of really good ones. The football player at the getting a hot dog.
1: Oh, Mincy.
2: Did you see he was at the Tennessee Texas game last week in Tennessee gear? He was at their version of the catwalk, high five, and the players wearing orange overalls, and he had a sign about Arch Manning.
0: Really?
2: Yeah.
0: Well, I think that's
2: that guy
1: trying to stay relevant.
0: I think that one. I think that's a good one, though. To be honest with you, don't you think?
2: Yeah.
0: And, Greg Marshall's wife yelling.
2: It's a good one.
0: That's a really good one where she's screaming and all the media members are sitting right in front of him. That's a great one. That's Pat Forty's right below her.
2: That's a photo to you all. That was 2 hours of my life to me. That was a reality.
1: Yeah, wasn't that the don't tweet that?
2: Yeah. Kev Miller, who sent me the football players holding hands, also sent the iconic Matt Roark getting carried off the field.
0: That's a great one. That's a great one. Matt Roark, that's a really good. Rock Oliver flexing after the Willie dunk in Florida.
2: I liked Rock's reaction to Willie's dunk more than I liked Willie's dunk.
0: I agree. Tayshaun shrug after the threes against North Carolina. I don't know if I've seen that as a picture, but it would be a really good picture if it exists. I've only seen it as a video.
2: Same with is there a photo of Sparks over Billy Packer or anything from that?
0: There's a photo, I think, of him pointing with Robbie Moss hugging him from behind.
2: Oh, yeah. Okay, that's the one from that.
0: I think that is a photo.
2: Like he's holding this back.
0: Kate on State. I remember that photo.
2: That's pretty popular.
0: That's pretty iconic.
1: I don't think I know that one.
2: What?
0: You don't know about Kate on State?
1: Uh-uh.
0: Wow, you people are so young. Mario, do you know about Kate on State?
3: Kids today.
0: Shannon, do you know?
4: I remember it, yes. Yeah.
0: Yeah.
4: That's back in the early days of KSR.
0: How do I say this in a nice way?
2: People were celebrating on
4: stage. Girls Gone Wild.
0: So that's a combination. there was a woman who famously, for that period of time in 2012,
2: I think that was
0: 2012, after we won in the Elite Eight and then the Final Four and then the National Championship, they like burned the couches after every one of them. And she, like, famously showed everyone
2: Mardi Gras
0: how much she on how State happy she
1: Street.
0: Was.
1: Okay,
0: it was on you. State Street. Yeah, I don't think her name was Kate.
2: Daylight, too.
0: I think they just named her that.
1: Gotcha, yeah.
2: Fun fact, and Nick Rouse is in the background of that photo.
0: Nick Rouse,
2: Nick Rouse.
0: Really?
2: He's not a part of the activity. He's just like an innocent bystander way back in the distance. Okay.
0: Well, and she would do it every game. Like, everyone would build up, and then she would show up. And I've never known who that person was. That person right now probably has two kids.
4: Yep. Full family. Yeah.
0: Okay. That would be interesting to know.
2: But whatever happened
0: to that person, you know? There's a very iconic picture of the 96 or 98 celebration on Euclid.
2: Yeah, over there on the corner.
0: With everybody there. And then there's one of them where the car's on fire. Uh-huh. But then there's a famous one where it's above and you just see the masses everywhere out there on, it's Euclid and what?
2: What's Woodland, it? I believe. Woodland. Yeah, Woodland, the corner.
0: Yeah, on the corner. That's a great, I'm in that picture. It's the back of my head. You can't tell, but I'm there.
2: There's like people hanging off street signs. It's just mayhem.
0: Rick Pitino flipping off the crowd.
2: It's a good one. Cal's got to have some more. Nothing's coming to mind with Cal.
0: I think of a lot of Cal ones. You would think they're
2: rubbing his hair. We said that one.
1: The one where he's making that really funny face to, is it?
0: Oh, yeah.
1: He's like, is it Terrence?
2: Yeah. Julius Randle.
1: Wow. Yeah, that one.
0: Yeah. That's a really good one. Oh, these are great memories.
2: In the Wisconsin game when the shot clock's on zero and the ball is still in Nigel Hayes' hands.
0: Good.
2: That one's iconic.
0: Okay. Ryan Lemon behind Joe Biden.
4: Of course.
2: Absolutely. Yeah.
0: I mean, that's not UK, but that's like us. Mm-hmm. That's, in my opinion, that's the best KSR picture of all time is Ryan Lemon, because it just summarizes him. There's no picture that summarizes him more. He's kind of creepily behind him.
2: No one else would have made that face in that moment. He's making like he's trying to be a creep in that photo.
1: Look very thirsty in that picture.
0: He did.
1: Yeah.
0: And he wasn't trying to be funny. That was just, remember, I took that picture. Mm-hmm. I was just like, look at him.
2: He's so close to him.
0: Why is he making that face?
4: If he had a knife in his hand,
0: yeah. Oh, that's a great one. Okay, couple things here, and we'll get back to phones for Ask Anything. I got one question here. One person says, Matt, I keep hearing Mark Pope say that Kentucky's jersey is a sacred cloth. Do you like that phrase? I'll defer to Drew.
2: Dang it. I'm not trying to be negative here, but I will admit it makes my skin crawl just a little bit. Maybe a lot of bit. It was on t-shirts yesterday, and it's on a mural.
0: I don't like it. I mean, I like the premise behind it.
2: Yes, I love the Kentucky uniform.
0: I like the premise behind it, but there's something about, I don't know.
2: To your point about coming on too hard, I think we're coming on a little too hard with the cloth.
0: It's like, it's just, how do I say this? I want to say this with love, okay? Because I feel it, Mario, I feel it with love. Do you see the love? This is a face of love right here. Shannon, love.
4: Yes, I see it.
0: There's just things we do that if we're honest, and we all are honest, are just cringy. You know? Yeah, I mean, they're just cringy.
2: That's high on the list for me. I'll be open about that.
0: Yeah, do you disagree?
5: I don't disagree. But you gotta remember, he was hired in large part due to nostalgia and making it about the name on the front instead of the back.
0: Let me give you the difference between cool nostalgia and cringy nostalgia. Bringing back the Power K and like saying, like Will Stein going, Jared Lorenz, like mentioning all these names, that's cool nostalgia. Wearing the denim,
2: great
0: cool nostalgia. Sacred cloth, kind of cringy nostalgia. You know what I mean?
4: It's over the top. Yeah. Everything's over the top.
0: Like, okay, so like everybody knows I'm not a fan of like Trump and J.D. Vance. But the difference between Trump and J.D. Vance is Trump tells a joke, and whether I like it or not, it feels like that's who he is. And I think that's why people laugh. J.D. Vance is like cringy. You know what I mean? Like Kamala Harris is kind of cringy, right?
2: I'm with you.
0: Like Obama, not cringy. Kamala, cringy. Sacred cloth would be something Kamala would say.
2: I don't even like you saying it right
0: Power
2: now.
0: Power K would be something Obama would wear. Does that make sense?
2: Mm-hmm.
0: Shannon, are you with me on this?
4: Yeah, the sacred cloth thing is a little too much. I can see how that would push somebody away, especially somebody that's not from Kentucky. You know, a guy comes in and goes, this is sacred cloth. This is what you're going to wear.
0: Give me a me thing. So, like, yeah. I think the texter is sort of saying that. I kind of agree with you. And it's like Lewis Powell said about, like, what the definition of pornography is. He famously said in the Supreme Court, I don't know, but you know it when you see it.
5: Mm-hmm.
0: That's kind of what this is. You know it when you see it.
5: Well, buckle up, because I don't think it's going away. This is just who Mark Pope is.
0: That is him, and it is kind of what it is.
2: We love the jersey. It means a lot. I love that he says, like, builds it up. But it almost, calling it a sacred cloth almost makes me feel like we have some religious relic that everyone should come see. Yeah. Like, it's too far in that direction.
4: Players care about that anyway. Show me the money.
0: I'd be interested to see if other people agree or disagree with that. By the way, I beat Billy in fantasy, most importantly. Adam, go ahead, Adam.
5: We heard,
0: I'll keep saying it if you want.
2: And I got Paul.
6: Hey, what's up, guys? It wasn't my reason for calling, but you talk about more kind of Calipari pictures. The one where he's kind of looking at DeAndre Liggins after hitting that shot.
0: We talked about that one. That's right before he kisses him or licks him or whatever it is he did. Yeah.
6: And since it's South Carolina week, Steven Johnson's sticking his tongue out.
0: We mentioned that one too. That's a really good one. That became those signs.
2: Aren't they still in your trunk?
0: I think I do still have some of them.
2: Because we had a bunch and they couldn't use them.
0: Yeah.
6: Yeah, my bad. I must have missed a lot of the first show. Hey, guys, I just have to commend you on your all sources. I mean, between like heavy.com, Sleepers, the E-Town Sporting Goods Store.
0: Listen,
6: like,
0: we get all the
6: y'all
0: news.
6: Y'all have plants everywhere.
0: That's right. We have all the news. Don't, I appreciate the call. They may sound like, Heavy was false. And E-Town, but E-Town was not false.
2: No, they're not false at all.
0: E-Town was correct. The E-Town Sporting Goods store, I don't know if they had the day right. We'll find out, but they certainly had the scoop.
2: Well, it could, like I said, it could be their day. I mean, the truck maybe gets to them on Friday. It got everywhere else yesterday. So to them, it's accurate.
0: One person says, if Ryan Lemon is ever accused of a crime, you can guarantee the photo they use in the paper is him behind Joe Biden.
4: Yeah.
0: That really is.
2: Ryan probably has a lot of photos. You could do a whole Ryan bit.
0: Oh, I got a good one. The Slam magazine photo of Cousins, Bledsoe, Wall, and Patterson, and Cal. That's a really good one. That was back in Cal's office. That was the big picture you had when you walked in, was that one.
2: The magazine covers open a door. You got Wall in front of what looks kind of like a church over there where he's, I think they used a trampoline where he's just jumping in there like he's dunking.
0: The LSU game is a blowout.
2: Yep.
0: And just for the record, it was Potter Stewart, not Lewis Powell, that said that. For those of you keeping score at home of your Supreme Court justice.
5: Supreme Court, yes.
0: If you have the trading cards.
2: When Will Stein made the video in the summer explaining each theme game, he changes clothes for each one. The LSU game, he's wearing power case when he talks about it.
0: Okay. Cal walking the dog.
4: Yep.
2: Actually, I think Billy.
4: Did you say that one? Billy was on the pre-show
2: this morning. I wanted this to come up today. Yeah.
5: So my dog tore her ACL in her back right leg, which is very sad. Yeah. Very sad.
4: Yep.
0: Was it on the UK practice floor?
5: Jumped off a couch.
0: I'm sorry.
5: And so we've been missing our afternoon walk. So yesterday I busted out the stroller and put her in the stroller and we walked around the neighborhood.
0: So you did what Cal did?
5: I did. Yeah. Very.
0: But I mean, I feel like that's okay. He's hurt, right?
5: Yeah. No, it's we've been missing the afternoon walk. She hadn't been getting a ton of fresh air.
0: Did you have to get ACL surgery? How much does that cost?
5: It's $6,000.
0: $6,000?
5: And I can't afford it. So she is in for a lifetime of anti-inflammatory medicine.
0: Have you thought of like, I mean, there might be like a dog surgeon listening. Maybe you could do an ad. Like that. Like I don't like farming for ads, but I feel like your dog should not have to walk around with a torn ACL its whole life.
5: Well, I did
4: especially
5: solicit
4: a stroller.
0: And so, like, maybe if there's a dog, I don't even know where, who are dog surgeons? I guess
4: there's animal hospitals all over the place.
0: Like, if there's a dog surgeon, like, you'd be a good dog surgeon spokesman.
5: Yeah, please reach out. I'd be happy to help with all that. She's 10 years old and
0: that'd be sweet, right?
2: Well, we've had the big partnership with Richmond Road Vet Clinic forever.
0: Well, I mean, you can't put it on.
2: I'm not saying
0: like
2: there.
0: You have to do it. Yeah, I mean, that's a little bit of pressure.
2: But no, I'm saying he can reach out and at least explore that place. I don't know where Billy went. I'm not saying I got to do it for free, but like, that's a place we know.
5: Yeah.
0: I hope your dog gets an ACL surgery.
5: Well, thank you, but I did put her in the stroller and walk around.
0: So, but you're not going to have to do that. You're going to have to do that her whole life?
5: No, she's going to get better. Like, they can naturally start to walk on it more. It's not a completely debilitating injury, but yeah, she's limping around right now.
0: I can't believe you're making me feel sorry for a dog, but I feel sorry.
4: Have you considered court physical therapy?
0: Yeah, court.com.
4: Yeah.
2: Was this Annabelle? Does this go on the
0: list?
2: I'll
0: tell you what, look, if you can't get it fixed, just go to Don Franklin. 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
10: I'm keeping an eye on traffic, starting to slow a bit on 65 southbound between St. Catherine and Arthur Street. We also have delays on the Watterson westbound between Newburgh Road and Poplar Level Road. Also stalled vehicles, one on 65's southbound off-ramp to the Watterson eastbound. Another stalls reported on 65 southbound at the Outer Loop. That one's on the right shoulder. I'm Heather Pascoe from the Total Traffic Center.
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2: I do like this song.
0: Of course, this song, I'm sure I can say, all right, what's the fact of this song, Shannon? You know, right? What's the fact?
4: That George Jones wrote this song?
0: No, that's not the fact. Or what's the fact? KSR fact of the show.
4: I know Larry loves this song.
0: That's the show. Oh, okay. This is the song that for whatever reason Larry really likes.
2: It's a pretty good song. I don't like Blake Shelton.
4: George Jones did this song first, though, right?
0: He did. But okay. If you knew Larry, you would know it's really strange that he likes this song.
2: This is kind of that truck country.
0: Yeah.
16: Get my gun.
4: I can see Larry rocking out to this, playing bass
0: to
4: it.
0: Yeah, I can. Maybe now that we have heard his bass playing on those old albums. Billy Gillespie's mugshot.
2: Oh, man. Yeah.
0: Kind of an iconic...
2: I'm looking right at it in my brain. I haven't seen it in 10 years.
0: The question is always, can you picture this in your brain when I say it?
2: Looking right at it.
0: And you can picture that, right? Mm-hmm.
2: The exact smirk or however you describe that.
0: That's a good question. Is Andy Beshear cringy? Yeah, sometimes. Not all the time, but yes, sometimes he is.
2: You agree wholesome with that? Is how I feel with him.
0: But wholesome can lead into cringy.
2: Definitely like be that's cringy.
0: Andy Beshear and Mark Poth, both great guys, mm-hmm. But like can lean into, yes, Andy Beshear can be cringy.
2: Definitely.
0: Like Matt Bevin can be a crook, but not cringy. Everybody's got a different thing. Like Pat Kelsey is dorky, right? But I think that's different. Don't you?
2: Yeah, I'm trying to think. Well, I mean, leave aside the Louisville rivalry. Any things that he does where you're just kind of like I said, like this,
0: no, that's dorky.
2: The sacred cloth literally makes my skin crawl, if we're being honest.
0: And by the way, none of this, like, we're being family here. Like, Billy, when he tries to make a joke, can be cringy.
2: Right. Can help the way my body reacts to stuff I hear.
0: Like it is what it is. You know, everything. We're being fake. Like it's just.
2: And we love the Kentucky uniform.
0: Yes. One person writes, Matt, is it okay that I miss? Will you ever leave? It's not called. Will you ever leave Harlan? You'll never leave Harlan alive in the intro. I love that song, but I don't miss it. I still don't think we have the intro 100% correct, but I don't think You'll Never Leave Harlan Alive is the song to play during the intro.
2: I liked it when they did it, but also don't miss it. I've noticed with Will's walkout, he's changing the song every time. That's
0: Is he?
2: The hype video is one song. It's Kid
0: maybe
2: Cudi,
0: they're trying to find the right one.
2: Or maybe just rotate it every time. Maybe Will's got a playlist of 50 songs he likes. So I like that it's been different. I think we went with Lil Wayne Fireman this past Saturday.
0: Okay. 85928, they passed the College Sports Act in the Senate, which was the first hurdle. But there's still another hurdle, which is the House. And Ted Cruz came out and said they're going to bring the House back and vote on it in a few weeks. The House said, we are not coming back.
2: Sounds about right.
0: So I don't know. The problem is they don't want to bring the House back because they're worried that Pete Hegseth will get impeached if they do, which is probably a bigger deal than whether or not they pass the College Sports Act. So I think what's going to happen is it's not going to get passed right now. Then after the election, so the election will be in November, and then you're going to have this scenario where I think if the Democrats win by a lot, the Republicans may try to pass it before the Democrats get in charge. Because if the Democrats get in charge, they may change the bill and then, you know. So it's kind of still like up in the air. But it did pass the first step, and it passed pretty overwhelmingly, like 75 to 20
2: or something.
0: Yeah, 75 to 20 or something like that, so.
2: This is just sounds like normal politics to me.
0: It is. It is. You know, you could, to be honest with you, like I don't know that this is the most important thing in the world going on right now. Like, I don't know that you bring the House back just past the College Sports Act. Feels like, Billy, there are other things that would be bigger.
5: Sure, but I had to listen to Ted Cruz on game day, which, by the way, Kirk Herbstreit. Oh, who's Ted Cruz? I don't know anything about Ted Cruz.
0: I mean, that was ridiculous.
5: I mean,
0: that was ridiculous.
2: I don't know politics.
0: I didn't know what he was like. Come on.
2: I don't know what he thinks. I just thought he was coming here to talk.
5: That's all I can think about with this right now.
0: I agree. Let's go to Shano. What's up, Shano?
17: Hey, guys. I'm a many-time caller. I'm not a first-time caller, so I go way back with you guys. And so I've been listening in for a while, and I've got a couple things about some iconic pictures. One of them being my brother Dave Ginn, who blocked the kick against Alabama. Man, he looks like he got up about 10 feet in the air and blocked kick. And
0: wait a minute, that's your brother?
17: No, I mean, he's my football brother. I mean, we play together at UK.
0: Okay,
17: and,
0: gotcha.
17: No.
0: Yo, you're Shane. But, okay, sorry, yes. And what's the second one?
17: Yeah. And then Huckin' and a Buckin'. You guys ever heard of the Huckin' and a Buckin' pictures of old? My dad has a couple of those that are pretty iconic, and they quit doing those back in the day. But, man, they were awesome when they would guys come firing out from their stance, or they would, like, leap for a catch.
0: I'm worried to say those words because it sounds like it could be offensive. But what do you mean?
17: Well, there was an old photographer back in the day that went around and took team pictures and then individual pictures of the players, and he did it for various schools, UK being one of them, and that's what they called it. And I won't say it again, but
0: okay. So, but it was like it was like getting out of their stance or whatever.
2: I know.
17: And there's an iconic picture of my dad, the UK picture of him.
0: I've seen that picture. Okay.
2: Where they kind of lunge at the camera.
0: I have seen that.
2: It's not a game. It's a photo shoot.
0: Yes. Okay. I got you. No, I've seen that. Yes. I understand.
17: And I wish they would bring that back, man. I mean, that's kind of cool.
0: Well, they may need a new name.
17: No doubt. Yeah. But there's also RIP to an old, when I opened this call with being a longtime caller and a longtime listener, but there was a Louisville fan named Handsome Jimmy Baby that used to call in, and I loved it. So anyway,
0: great dude. All right, guys. Yeah, I appreciate the call. Yes. Great guy. Since we're doing tributes, I want to express my and the show's prayers to the family of Hayden Phillips. He was a Kentucky State trooper who yesterday was just doing his job in Warren County. I think he was on a traffic stop. And I think he was on a traffic stop knowing that the person was wanted in the area. If you live in Kentucky, you probably got alerts on your phone about this. And then he was shot and killed in Warren County. You know, three kids. The picture of him, I mean, and his family. I saw a picture of him and his family. So sweet. And it's awful. Like, just doing his job, comes to work on a regular day, gets the alert, and does his job and ends up killed. So my prayers are with everybody involved. I know everyone on the show says that as well. And I hope people will take a chance to, you know, remember what these folks have to do and how literally the lives of not just him, but his wife and three kids can change on a dime. So prayers to Hayden Phillips and all the police community in the state of Kentucky. We'll take a break. Barry Bags, KSL.

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1: Traffic is slow as volumes start to build on the Watterson westbound between Newburgh Road and Poplar Level Road. We also have slowdowns on West Broadway eastbound between 9th Street and South 7th. And there is a stalled semi 64 eastbound at the Snyder. It's on the shoulder, but plan for traffic taking a look and being just a little slow as you make your way by. Also, watch for slowdowns on 65 southbound St. Catherine to Arthur Street. I'm Heather Pasco from the Total Traffic Center.
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1: Traffic is slow as volumes start to build on the Watterson westbound between Newburgh Road and Poplar Level Road. We also have slowdowns on West Broadway eastbound between 9th Street and South 7th. And there is a stalled semi 64 eastbound at the Snyder. It's on the shoulder, but plan for traffic taking a look and being just a little slow as you make your way by. Also, watch for slowdowns on 65 southbound St. Catherine to Arthur Street. I'm Heather Pasco from the Total Traffic Center.
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12: Like, if you know these names, that means you know, like, you are a true KSR fan. Like, you go way back. So, like, Brian T. Slate.
13: Mm-hmm.
12: Om Young Me Suck. Right?
13: Yep.
12: That Brian T. Slade was the guy who called. They had somebody, he called in, or did his buddy call in? Either way, we got it trending. It was the number one trend in the U.S. from this show. Om Young Me Suck was the guy who I was supposed to host First Take, or be on First Take, and then I got bumped for him.
14: Internet tells me Brian Slade had scoop on Steven Zimmerman.
15: That's right.
14: He was an Indiana
15: Zimmerman.
14: Fan.
15: That's right.
14: And he became the number one trending topic.
15: He was the number one trending topic in America on this show.
14: He said, write it down. Steven Zimmerman is going to Indiana, which did not happen.
15: And remember, like, 337 winky face, Shannon?
13: Yep.
15: That was for Jalen Brown.
13: Was that? I know who that is. I've met him. Atlanta, I think it was.
15: Yeah. That was about scoop on Jalen Brown.
14: But if you go way back, and these aren't callers, but like if someone says OH Napier or something like that, you were on the ground floor.
15: I mean, OH Napier and Kaij Ramsey, legends of the early internet, right? Tubby can't coach.
14: They were streaming before.
15: They were streaming before that was a thing.
14: TikTok, Vine, wasn't even a concept, and they were putting videos on the internet.
15: Yeah,
14: before that.
15: All right, so you said something happened in Lexington about.
14: I'm reading
15: cameras?
14: It on the fly here. It's in the Herald Leader this morning, but it looks like. Well, the title is Lexington Police Use Flock Cameras to Find a Road Rage Suspect. It led to an innocent man. Looks like they surrounded a house with their guns drawn, and it was not the right people. Same kind of car, but not the right one.
15: Yeah, see, that's the... Okay, so...
14: In the middle of the night. Or
15: it's kind of
14: morning,
15: like the like. Same thing that happens with AI, which is people will put something into AI, and they're now convinced it's correct no matter what. Right, because they're like, well, it's AI, so it must be true. And then when AI makes errors, then people are like me
16: on Cover Zero yesterday.
15: Yeah, exactly. That happened yesterday on Cover Zero. You were wrong, but you kept insisting you were right because AI said it. And I was like, I don't care what AI says. That's not correct.
14: It's real bad. People use it to try to get stats, like UK's record for this team. It is very inaccurate on that right now. It'll get there. Well, this wasn't that long ago. I asked it something about the 78 team, and it had John Wall playing for Kentucky in 78. Like, yeah, not even close.
15: Yeah. Now, I mean, will it get better? I'm sure it will. But, you know, people now just take it as fact, and it's not necessarily fact. Right? Like, I saw that they're making an app. Have you seen this? They're making an app that's like an Ask Jesus app. And they're putting a lot of money into it.
16: Oh, really?
15: And the idea is you can ask it questions and it, in theory, gives you the answer that Jesus would say because of the Bible. Well, that's really dangerous.
14: Seems kind of sacrilegious to
15: me. I agree. I think it seems very sacrilegious. But people believe they are like talking to God. And they're talking to an app. And that's, I think, terrible. But also, like, on a less religious context, people, like, they use ChatGPT as a therapist.
14: Or a best friend.
15: Yeah, I mean, that's, I just think all that is so tremendously sad. And also dangerous.
14: You're just getting more and more isolated.
15: You know, I mean, I saw somebody just sued one of the companies because the ChatGPT told their kid how to kill himself.
16: People fall in love with AI voices too, and
14: yeah,
15: and that's
13: crazy. AI girlfriends.
15: AI girlfriends.
16: Yeah, mm,
13: that's sad.
15: It's really sad.
13: Well, the day that we were trying to do Adam Sandler trivia on the pre-show, and it gave Billy Forrest Gump quote. I'm like, I'm out on AI.
15: Yeah,
13: you can't use it test. Yeah, because of that.
15: All right, let's before I go back to the phone, let's do DraftKings real quick. You go to DraftKings, bet $5, you went up to $150. Let's pick the playoffs. Two things. Let's start with the playoffs. I give you the series. You tell me, or did we do this yesterday?
13: No.
15: Braves, Phillies, go.
14: Oh, come on. I'm wearing Braves gear.
16: Yeah, I hate the Phillies. Go Braves.
13: Braves.
15: Shannon, I'm going to take the Braves. White Sox, Astros.
14: I'll say Astros bang on trash cans to win the series.
16: Give me the lovable underdog White Sox.
15: I'm going to take the Whittlebee White Sox. What
13: I
15: you got?
13: Want the White Sox, but the Astros are going to win.
15: You know what the White Sox got that the Astros don't?
13: Frank Thomas.
15: The Pope.
13: Oh, yeah, that's true.
14: Oh, that's true.
15: The Pope.
13: Yeah,
16: Frank Thomas.
15: Cubs, Padres.
14: Cubs are the dog, right? I think they are. I'll take the Cubs.
15: Yeah, because they've got injury stuff, okay?
16: Go, Cubs, go.
13: I'm going to say the Cubs win this one.
15: I'll take the Padres. Red Sox, Yankees.
13: Come on, Red Sox.
14: Sox.
13: Yeah.
16: Can both teams lose? I'll go Yankees due to Myron's hat yesterday.
15: I'm going to go Yankees. Red Sox have been bad in September. I'm going to take the Yankees. The NHL starts today. The Hurricanes lower their banner at 5 p.m. I will be watching. Pick who's going to make the Stanley Cup Finals. I love doing this every year with Ryan because he picked two teams in the same conference. He has no chance. What do you got?
14: I will say my Preds, who are in the West, right?
15: Yes, they are in the West.
14: That throws people off.
15: It is, because they don't very seem Western like they're city. In the West. Yes.
14: I will say, are the Canadians in the East?
15: They're in the East.
14: I will take Preds Canadians, which would be a very long shot.
15: Canadians are a dark horse to make it, though. The Preds are not going to make it. But the Canadians, all right.
16: I will take my Tampa Bay Lightning in the East. And then the Seattle Kraken.
15: They're like the worst team in the league.
16: Well, you know, that turnaround season. Las Vegas can do it with the Raiders, and okay. Why not the
15: Kraken? All right, Shannon.
13: I'm going to go Vegas and the Boston Bruins.
15: Okay.
13: I'm going to go
15: Hurricanes to repeat and the Avalanche. There you go. That was a great preview.
13: Based off of no knowledge.
14: It was a few years ago we did this for NFL, and Ryan put the Commanders in the Super Bowl. Do you remember that?
15: He did. On Matt Myron, I asked Myron, can you name 10 NHL players besides Sidney Crosby and Alex Ovechkin? And he was like, of course I can. And I said, okay, do it. And he named one. What I liked about that was the confidence to say, of course I can.
13: He didn't think you were going
15: to
13: call him on
15: it. Not be able to name more than one. He'd think at least five if you're confident.
13: He didn't think you were going to call him on that one.
15: He got one. All right, let's go to Landon. I would get two at the most. Okay, how many? Besides Crosby and Ovechkin.
14: Those are... Never mind. Change my mind. Pecan Subban, is he still around?
15: He's an announcer.
14: Can you name one?
15: Think about who I've mentioned.
14: I know. He's got the short name. Oh, it's like three letters.
15: You can do this. Come on. Sebastian.
14: Ohio. Damn, I was close. Mary Swanson.
15: Okay, between the three of you, can you get another one?
16: Stamkos.
15: Is that a person?
16: Yes.
15: Okay. I didn't. Oh, you know Lightning people.
16: Mm-hmm.
15: Okay. Non-Lightning people, because that's your team.
16: Yeah, don't. Can't name any.
15: Shannon, can you name
16: Tells
15: any?
16: For the
14: Connor McDavid is a person,
15: Connor
14: right?
15: McDavid. There you go. That's like the best player in the league.
14: All right, now I'm tapping out.
15: All right, Shannon, you got one?
13: No. Wayne Gretzky. Right.
15: Yeah.
14: So who's the guy in Chicago?
15: Connor Bedard.
14: Yeah. I know the Blackhawks have a really good player. Bedard.
15: And then there are two brothers. Do you know the two brothers?
14: Oh, yeah.
15: Well, there's two sets of brothers. That's who won the gold medal for us. The two sets of brothers.
16: Yeah.
15: Do you know him?
16: I know his face with the no teeth.
15: Hughes?
16: Yeah.
15: Jack Hughes. That's who hit the goal. And then what's the weird sounding name that's in Florida?
14: I don't know that one.
16: No, I don't know.
15: The Kachucks.
14: I wouldn't have gotten them.
15: Okay.
13: Yeah.
15: All right. That's enough. Kachuk Landon. Boys. Go ahead, Landon.
17: So my friend is going to think Will Stein is the new one, and all the media does a 7-on-7 against each other. And if that was to happen, what position is everybody playing?
15: Oh, I like that. Media madness, but football.
14: Okay, I didn't hear the question when he said it. Media madness, but football.
15: Drew and I would probably be tight ends.
16: I'm the quarterback.
13: Yeah.
14: Of course.
13: Yeah.
14: We learned that at your wedding.
13: Start quarterback.
16: Mm-hmm. Yep.
15: Shannon, what would you be? You feel like a slot receiver.
13: A slot receiver, yep.
15: Mario's probably running back.
13: Yep.
14: I don't know. I trust Ryan on a goal line stand to get to the end zone. He's a bowling ball.
15: Ryan's a fullback.
14: Ryan's blocking for Mario.
15: Ryan's a good fullback. Mm-hmm. Yeah.
16: Shannon and I played in an iHeart fantasy football game.
13: And we won.
16: I was quarterback, and Shannon would come up to me and say, get me the ball.
13: Yeah, man. Throw me the ball.
15: Where was this?
16: This was back in Louisville.
13: Yeah.
16: Tony Vannetti played in it. Yeah. Dave Jennings.
15: Where was I?
16: Will Clark was there.
13: You weren't invited.
16: Yeah, you weren't invited.
15: Kevin, go ahead, Kevin.
13: Are you ever going to talk to the truth? He's been on there for 2 hours.
15: Well, he hung up.
13: He's right there.
15: All right, we'll go to the truth. Go ahead, truth.
13: Poor truth.
15: Sorry, Kevin, you'll go next. Truth.
18: Matt, my question I wanted to ask you, I'm glad that you did say something about the state trooper, because that's, I had a question to ask you. Matt, I was, Romans 13 chapter said be suggested, commit to authority, and all got our same authority. But Matt, also I want to say this to the people when they pray. See, Matt, when that man went to work, he wasn't planned on getting killed. He got three kids, Matt, and
15: yep.
18: I hope that people realize authorities is not racist, color. Matt, this man was going to work, and he pulled over somebody. Next thing you know, he get blown away and get killed. And I will challenge people to read Romans 13:1, because God ordains authority.
15: Oh, we lost but authority. I appreciate it, Truth. Well, there he came back, but we lost him. Yes. Sorry, Truth. Sorry I lost you. But I appreciate you sharing that. 859-280-2287. We will take a break and be right back. It's KSR.
13: To talk to Matt Jones and the crew, call the Clark's Pup and Shop phone line at 859-280-2287 or 1-800-606-4263. 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
15: Beat Vandy on it. I don't know who made those buttons.
0: I don't know. There was a time when buttons were huge at UK games. People would like stab each other over a free
15: button.
0: I think
15: I can tell this now. Around that time in my life, I met a woman and I asked her out and she said yes, shockingly at the time. She was like way out of my league. Especially, I mean, you see how I looked. And I also wasn't known then. And we went out and we've gone out twice. And she looked at me and she was like, we can go out, but you have to get a haircut. You need to go to the gym and you have to stop wearing a t-shirt under your shirt. Oh, she laid out the rules.
0: Wow. That was too much for you.
15: And I did it. And I did it. I did all those things. I started going to the gym. I still thank her for having me stop wearing those white t-shirts under it. And I got my hair cut. All three of those things. I'm still friends with her, and I thank her for that.
0: She might have changed the course of history.
15: I think she did. I think, and literally, she was very blunt. She was like, we can go out, but this has got to change.
13: Just change the way you look.
15: This whole thing has got to change.
0: So if not for her.
15: I may still look like that.
0: You could have a beat LSU button next week.
15: I don't know if I could grow all that hair now, but I still might look like that.
16: And a white t-shirt on underneath that Bears
0: hoodie. Bacon collar. Bacon.
15: Because I would always bacon. That's exactly right. Nick, go ahead, Nick.
1: What's up, fellas? Hey, back to the sacred cloth topic. I mean, it's not my favorite. It's a little cringy, but I'll tell you it'd make a lot better is if we were actually crushing it in basketball right now.
15: That's true. You know, I think the fact that we haven't crushed it does make it worse, you know?
1: Yeah. So I was going to ask you, Matt, imagine we did this back in 2015. You know, Cal was putting it everywhere. Would that help? Would you guys feel different about it?
15: It would be different. I appreciate the call. So Cal...
1: Yeah.
15: Cal had a lot of qualities, especially towards the end, that were frustrating. But Cal was always cool. There was never a moment Cal wasn't cool. You know what I mean? There are people who are just cool, and I'm not one of those people. But when people are cool, they're just cool. There's nothing, when you think of cool, what names come to you? Who to you is the epitome cool? Name an actor. George Clooney's cool.
13: The Rock.
16: No, he's a dude.
15: I think The Rock used to be cool.
13: I think The Rock's cool.
15: I think The Rock used to be. I don't know if I think he's
13: depends
15: cool
13: on your opinion, I guess, then.
15: In the world of politics, Ronald Reagan was always cool. Barack Obama was always cool. In the world of, acting, Brad Pitt's cool.
0: Brad Pitt. Maybe some McConaughey.
15: McConaughey's cool.
13: Clooney.
15: Yeah, Clooney. Denzel.
0: Matt Bevin in Christmas movies.
15: I don't know if that's cool.
16: That's true, yeah.
15: What about in UK world? John Wall's cool.
0: John Wall will forever be cool.
15: Sonny Collins was cool.
0: Rex
15: in college was cool. Rob Dillingham for the young kids, cool.
0: Tough seeing him get cut.
16: Just got cut.
15: Can you believe he got cut?
0: I mean, I didn't think he'd ever be a full-time starter in the NBA, but I thought we'd see a lot more.
15: I thought he was going to be good. I mean, I didn't think he was going to be great, but I certainly thought he wouldn't be cut in year four. Yeah.
0: I thought he was a little too small and didn't have the defense to be.
15: Eighth pick in the draft.
16: Yeah. Year two. I mean, he's only been in the league for 2 years.
15: No, this is going to be his fourth year. I mean, he's been third. No, it's going to be his third year. You're right. He's only played two. This is going to be his third year.
16: There's still time.
15: Yeah.
0: But you've already been.
15: But the thing is, the third year is the year that you got to get your, the third year is the year. It's the most important year. Big year for Reed. Third year is the big year for everybody. Decides whether or not you get that big contract extension. Mm-hmm. And so Rob not being on a team is not a good sign, you know?
0: And that was the third team that's moved on from him. He was a Bull and got drafted by Minnesota.
15: And Minnesota used the spot they opened. They signed Antonio Reeves. That, so how about that? He gets dropped for his teammate.
0: That second year, and he had a big summer league, and everybody thought he was going to have a big jump in year two, and he didn't really play much at all or do anything. And from there, it's been downhill.
15: By the way, I don't understand. I was glad to see Antonio Reeves get picked up. I don't know how Antonio Reeves has not been more like of a player. He scores 75 points a game in the G League. You're telling me he can't score 10 in the NBA?
0: We have Antonio Reeves scoring at will in the G League, and Oscar Tshiebwe is still getting every rebound possible.
15: But he's playing this year. The Rockets signed him to a real deal this year.
0: But his stats are, I think he already has G League records. They were unbelievable rebounding.
15: He got married. Did you see that? Oscar got married. Like he had a wedding, which is what people do when they get married.
0: Went to the TBT game the next day instead of honeymooning.
15: Honeymoon
0: got delayed, and we looked up. Oscar walked in. He's like, "Well, our flight's delayed, so I thought I'd come over here."
15: Huh? Rob Dillingham just not making it. 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Matthew, go ahead, Matthew.
2: Matthew. Hey, so look, when we got Will Stein in the preseason, I was expecting our offense to finally be great and take off. And I feel like it has improved, but I've been surprised by how well the defense has been able to
15: play. Me too. Defense has been good.
2: They're absolutely fantastic. Todd Bryant is great. Now, I also think that Will Stein, he quickly fixed the thing instead of just doing quick fixes. So my question is, for South Carolina game this weekend, who do you think is the key player of the game?
15: Yeah, I'll tell you what. Let me put that to the side for a minute. We'll talk about that tomorrow because we're going to preview the game a lot more tomorrow. I appreciate the call. I do want to note, stat came out yesterday that said UK's offensive line run protection by far the best in the country. Not close. That little graphic, UK was almost like in another area code. We have a situation where we might have the best run-blocking offensive line in America, statistically. Did you ever think there would be a day that's true?
0: Maybe 5 years ago when that was the brand. With Will Stein coming in, I know he brought in a good line, but I did not have us having a game with three 100-yard rushers running behind the line like that.
15: Jeff Pecoro said on the broadcast Saturday, I think Kentucky, with Will Stein, should invest their money in a quarterback and offensive line every year. He was like, we can find playmakers and running backs. I kind of agree with him.
0: And guys will want to go to you if you have that.
15: Yeah. All right. Thank you, folks, very much. Billy, thanks for sitting in today.
0: Yeah.
15: We will see you tomorrow. It's KSL.
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0: what you need to know.
1: With his team down 3-2 in the bottom of the eighth inning against the rival Phillies, Braves third baseman Austin Riley met the moment.
2: Swinging a fly ball to deep right field. That sends Hill back to the wall. That is good! It's good! Riley rattles one out of here as he gave it a ride. And the Braves take the lead in the eighth. 5-3 Atlanta.
1: And that would be the final of Game 1 of the NL Wild Card Series as the Braves top the Phillies today in Atlanta. It is the best of three matchup as the Braves go up 1-0. White Sox and Astros about to get underway from Houston. Yankees and Red Sox 8 Eastern time tonight. Aaron Judge off the Yankees wild card roster. Giancarlo Stanton is on it. Red Sox included pitcher Garrett Crochet, who hasn't pitched since late April. He's on their roster. New York Giants released wide receiver Odell Beckham Jr. today. Vikings elevated quarterback Max Brosmer. NHL's regular season starts tonight. I'm Dan Beyer.
0: This is Covino and Rich.
3: What the hell is even that?
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0: 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Here's Covino and Rich.
8: Oh, yeah.
9: All right.
8: Let's go. MLB Playoff Tuesday.
10: Woo. Baseball.
8: Rest in peace, Mr. Belding, rocking on his behalf Tuesday.
9: Hey, hey, hey, hey. What's going on in here?
8: Everybody's favorite principal, Saved by the Bell. I'm certain we interviewed him back in the day. I remember thinking, what a swell fella.
9: Yeah, I always have heard great things about the late Dennis Askew.
8: Covino and Rich on Fox Sports Radio with Danny G, super producing.
10: Yeah, you.
8: Iowa Sam, our sound architect, Dan Beyer, the insightful, consummate professional. Dan Beyer's got your updates. He's hanging. We're super pumped. I'm super pumped about the Yankees tonight, but I hope you had a Bears Case Keenum sort of Monday. We be rocking out. Let's go. A Braves sort of fun day.
9: I said it.
8: Braves with the big win today.
9: I said it yesterday. Like, what a weak-ass time to have a game. A great game that a lot of people only got to see highlights or maybe on Instagram or Twitter or something. Like, the highlights.
8: You know, I've always said this is when legends are made. And
9: yeah, what, in the afternoon on a Tuesday?
8: No. You know, this time of the year. Oh, Austin Riley with the bomb. Mm-hmm. Austin Riley is the bomb. He's the hero. In Atlanta right now, 3-run bomb, bottom of the eighth. You heard DB with that. And you also heard DB say, grand opening, grand closing for OBJ. That's kind of crazy, man.
9: Yeah, well, not really. I mean,
8: no, I mean, I know he was fifth string, wasn't playing, but
9: you know, they were a little shocked he made the team. I just think with so many injuries to cut a guy, it's like, wow, he, you know.
8: Yeah, so that's kind of, I guess I can't say shocking, but, you know, it was a nice story until it wasn't. But the big story, also a nice story, great story. Case Keenum. So we got to talk about that. We got Showboy Mahomes trivia stopping by with some trivia questions, some prizes. We have lots to get to. Lots of football, lots of baseball, lots of Covino and Rich.
9: Before you get to what a glorious night it was for Case Keenum and the Bears, it just shows you can play 162 games and have an ERA of 1.82, have 33 saves, have a whip under one, and then, you know, You throw one bad pitch, and I'm talking about Johan Duran of Philadelphia, one of the most premier guys out of the bullpen closers in baseball.
8: Hey, this is what counts, man.
9: No, I'm saying you just.
8: This is what everybody remembers.
9: It's
8: like
9: a bummer, right?
8: I mean, this is when legends are made. I've always said that.
9: And I hate to say legends, but also people, when they come up short, it's amplified.
8: Right? I know. Like, everything's magnified and amplified. Every little
9: like every postseason
8: pitch counts.
9: Game,
8: every move matters.
9: Every postseason letdown your team has made in any sport, you could sort of pinpoint the player that was like, what did you do? You blew it. And that's sort of like a bummer, right? There's always an error or
8: never
9: a pitcher
8: want to be that guy, man.
9: That gives up a hit or, you know, or a guy that
8: you blew it!
9: Pops up with bases loaded. Like, those are the moments. Like, you're right, 162 games.
8: Ask Donnie Moore and Mitch Williams and Bill Buckner
11: and Rich,
8: Aaron Judge.
11: The batter prior to the home run, he had hit the batter, so that's what put two on.
9: Yeah, so just a rough moment. But you know what? It's still
8: just a game, though.
9: Wild card.
11: Yep.
9: Best of three.
11: Two more to go.
12: Philly's buying the ball now, though.
9: You say just a game, but now you got to win two in a row. It's like that game
8: one. No, meaning, like, you know, there's so much more important in life.
9: Yeah.
8: That's

0: what I'm trying to get at. Like, you know, we make a big deal about it, and it is a big deal because we live and love this stuff, but it's still just baseball. But
1: yeah,
0: my goodness, I hope no one's that guy tonight for the Yankees. Yankees, Red Sox, rivalry continues.
1: Who would be that guy?
2: Yeah.
0: Well, it was Judge recently.
1: No, but dropping the center field pop-up against the Dodgers a couple years ago. But no, who would it be now? Like, who's your...
0: You got to worry for the young guys like Lombard.
1: Who's the guy to the pen?
0: Spencer Jones.
1: Who's the guy to the pen that, like, in a key spot, you're like, oh, don't blow it.
0: Ah, man, it could be anybody. You know, even if they throw Will Warren out there in the pen, it could be anyone.
1: Remember that when Will Warren enters the game tonight, guys.
0: Yeah, because he's not starting. 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
0: So let's dive right into it. Okay. Case Keenum's the big story. Of course, we're hyped for baseball, but yesterday, Monday Night Football, no one really gave, at least no one here that I remember, gave the Bears a chance to win. Not only did they win, they stomped the Eagles. I don't remember you saying Case Keenum was going to light it up.
1: We certainly didn't say this was an easy walk in the park for the Eagles.
0: Not at all did we say that. I don't think he was going to be 27-7 and Case Keenum playing like a superstar not starting for over 1,000 days, as the story goes.
1: But we did say, though, that, you know, you look at a team that scored 59 points and then three. So we didn't know what we were getting. You still have Ben Johnson. And we were curious if with the weapons and with good coaching, could a guy like Case Keenum still have gas in the tank? And I see a lot of headlines are you shocked? Or are you more shocked that is Philadelphia in trouble? I think the big story is not only Case Keenum, but just the importance we're seeing in sports of people really wanting their family to see what they're all about.
0: Yeah, we'll talk more about the game and some of the takeaways later on, but part of the story was the heart-tugging moments after the game, much like this past weekend with Scherzer and Verlander and their little kids being there to witness their last game.
1: We talked yesterday
0: about how sweet that was.
1: The blubbering of Verlander on the mound. We're like, oh,
0: we sort of saw the importance of having family there yesterday for Case Keenum. Again, he's 38 years old on his 8th team, and at the end of the game, you saw his little daughter there on the big stage with him answering the questions. It was quite the moment. And again, another heart-tugging situation. And he spoke about it in the locker room.
4: Man, I love you guys, man. This is a special night. This means a bunch to me, man. This was taken from me a lot of times. And to have him call me and bring me back, the love of the game again, man. To have my family, my kids get to watch me. To do it with this family right here. I'm telling you, we got something special here, man. Hey, next man up mentality. I'm telling you guys, this is a special group led by a special man. Hey, with a special group of men over there. And I told this to the guys beforehand, man. I may not be a cowboy, but this ain't
0: rodeo is what he said. And then he said, and put it in, and let's all do hip hip hooray. He said hip hip, and he went hooray for Case Keenum because he was the big story last night. Eagles, back to what you said before, Rich, it's early. Wake up call for them. Make some adjustments. You know, Jalen Hurts is still Jalen Hurts. He's a winner. He's a Super Bowl winner. I think it's just a wake up call for them. I think they'll be fine. It was just a special night for the Bears. And the story that we're going with right now, though, is the importance of playing in front of family and especially your kids, because we've heard a lot of emphasis on the importance of that this week. So how do you feel about that being a motivator? How important is that to you in life?
1: Oh, I think it's important to a lot of people for their kids to sort of know.
0: Not everybody
1: cool they're stuff. All about. AJ McCarron chose to play in the USFL, if I remember, or one of those. Was it USFL or XFL or whatever one of the bunk ones were? But just because he wanted his kids to see dad play the quarterback position. And I think a lot of times musicians, you know, they'll bring their kid on stage like, this is what dad or mom does.
0: It's cool to know a different side of your dad. You know, looking back, I'm glad I got to ride with a vending machine repair man. My dad, I'm glad I got to watch my dad fill up soda machines and see what he used to do. I know a little more about my dad. But again, he wasn't throwing touchdowns. Mm-hmm. So it's a little different. I used to go to work with my dad and they would always say the same thing. They would be like, oh, you brought a little helper with you. And I always wondered, do they think like my dad hired out like Mexican help or something?
1: I think they did, yeah.
0: Yeah, like, no, like, he's my dad.
2: His helper was just really short.
0: Yeah, like, oh, you brought a little helper with you. I'm like, he's my dad.
1: Because your dad looks...
0: Yeah, my dad looks real
1: more,
0: Italian.
1: More Italian, and you're like, Mexican, so, yeah.
0: I always felt weird about that, and it was the same thing all the time.
2: By the way, really quick, it was the UFL, St. Louis Battlehawks.
1: Ah, I chose the one of the three defunct leagues.
0: So, I mean, you know, bring your kids to work day's a thing, and my dad used to cash in on cheap labor for me. I used to carry in cases of soda and help him fill up machines, and that was always fun. But yeah. I'll tell you this, you know, to try to be relatable. I recently hosted a live performance at Sirius XM of the band Creed. Quite honestly, I think nobody wanted to do it. And I was like, I'll do it. So they're like, all right, you do it. And dude, it really was extra special that I got to do that in front of my kid. Yeah. That's the truth. She was there in the audience and got to watch her dad interview this band and introduce the live performance and get the round of applause and get the crowd hyped up. I'm glad that she's old enough to see that and remember that.
1: Well,
0: but you know what? It's not a game changer if she didn't.
1: I know not everyone has, like you said, something, you know, cool to necessarily show up. But it's not about that. It's about your kids sort of knowing who you are.
0: Yeah.
1: And I think
0: that's what I'm saying.
1: Case Keenum's like probably thinking, I've been playing football since I've been in kindergarten, on the playground to put on my first pads when I was probably 8, 9 years old, all the way through 8 teams in the NFL, starting, backups, injuries. And he's thinking, that's my life.
0: I think athletes are a little more fortunate, though, because they have so much footage that their kids could look back on.
1: Yeah, but didn't he see
0: a regular guy with a regular job? You still want to have that connection with your kids, but they're not going to have any proof for that.
1: Of course, there's the footage. But didn't he see Justin Verlander break down when he talked about missing the days of school with his kid?
0: Yeah.
1: And he talks about how
0: Verlander was blubbering.
1: Verlander, I'm pretty sure his words were something to the extent of, I've been playing baseball essentially
0: since I was five.
1: And here he was with a beautiful wife that he met spitting his game as a player, his beautiful model wife, and his beautiful family. And what a cool moment for him to say, hey, his daughter gets to run out and be on the pitcher's mound with him as he says farewell to the game of baseball. That's something.
0: The key is they have to be special. Old enough to remember,
1: yeah.
0: Right? Like, Rich, you had your kids in here recently, and they're watching what dad does, you know, behind the microphone.
2: Yeah, and they were part of a trivia game we did, and it came down to the last question.
1: I think
2: that might have been Rich's best performance ever on Fox Sports Radio.
1: It's funny, you don't want to...
0: it leaves impact.
1: You don't want to go to the well too much and bring your kid around all the time, but like, I'm good for once or twice.
2: That's
1: a
2: why
1: year.
2: You leave Ben in the car now.
1: Say, oh, yeah, my kids sit in the in the lobby.
0: I hope you left the windows open.
1: No, but my... my kids coming up here once to twice a year, I think it's cool because it gives them a glimpse of every day when I'm like, yeah, Dad, yeah, I'm going to Fox Sports Radio with Covino. Like, they know what it is, but when they come in here and like see what we're doing, that's a memory, you know?
0: It's a impactful memory. I think it's a little taste of what you do and what you're about. I think they'll always remember that.
1: Every Super Bowl.
0: I do think it's important. I also think it's a crazy coincidence that we've seen the importance of this multiple times in 1 week.
1: Cove, every Super Bowl, every World Series, I'm picturing even like Steph Curry, like superstars bringing their kids to post-game events and, you know, press events, media row. It's because they're not around a lot. It takes a lot of commitment to do what these professional athletes do. A lot of time, a lot of sacrifice. And it probably must be pretty crappy to think, I gave up so much for this, and my kids don't even know what I'm all about. So when Case Keenum's like on the big stage, Monday Night Football, and his kids are old enough to be like, look at dad How freaking cool is that?
0: Yeah, well, we've heard these stories a few times throughout history. You know, playing long enough for your kids to see you. Hey, LeBron played long enough for his kid to make it into the NBA. Play with him, right?
1: How about that?
0: And that was part of the motivation. So right there should show you like the importance of it. And I think it just builds a connection and impactful memories for your kids. You know, like I do. I do look back fondly going to work with my dad or even going to the office with your mom. Right. Every once in a while, they should drag you there. And says, this is where you are all day. OK, you have a better understanding of what they're about. And if you're able to do that here and there, I think it's kind of cool for the kids, especially if you're a superstar in the NFL or in the MLB. But a very, very special night for Case Keenum because, again, a guy who bounced around, maybe felt unappreciated, maybe thought this could be his last go at it. And, you know, he said it. It was special. It was his night. It was Monday Night Football. And only 38 years old in life. But on the field, that's a little up there in the years. So, you know, young guy in life, old guy on the field, and stepped up when it mattered in front of his kids. And, dude, his little daughter was so pumped. I also think it gives them, like a sense of, I don't know, like a sense of poise or confidence. Like, here's his little daughter on national television, not really caring at all, waving and smiling. Like, that's kind of cool. Like, and I say this from experience because you know how many times, like, Rich's kids or my kids have been on a set or at a studio and have stepped up to the microphone. They don't have, like, any sort of fears or confidence issues when it comes to things like that.
1: When Drew Brees was on our show, not a month ago, but when we talked to him at the Super Bowl, remember he was like, yeah, remember my kid with the headphones on? Yeah. He's a grown man now. Like, but you don't think his little kid, one of his first memories might be, I think I remember, Dad, we were on the field at the Super Bowl. That could very well be that kid's first memory.
0: Wasn't that a special moment for Mark McGwire, too, to have his kid there when he broke the home run record and everything?
2: The bat boy.
0: Yeah, he was the bat boy.
1: Oh, and speaking of bat boys, remember Dusty Baker's 3-year-old kid almost got run over?
0: Yes.
1: And then he made his major league debut 2 years ago.
0: Right.
1: Which is quite, he was so inspired, he became a professional baseball player.
0: You know the stories of Prince Fielder growing up, you know, watching his dad hitting bombs. These things are impactful, and it also makes kids have an understanding of what the realities could be. I'm sure Prince Fielder is like, I'm seeing my dad do it. I could hit 309 home runs just
1: Can I tell you,
0: Vladdy Guerrero Jr.
1: There's no stat. You know, we talk about like some stat, you're like, that'll never be broken. I can't imagine another father and son having the same number of home runs.
0: No, Prince and Cecil did.
1: Like, is it that like the wild, like of all the wild statistics, there's a lot of them out there.
2: And they both had the same size belly too.
1: They had the same the same waistband and yeah. No, but Danny G.
0: They wore the same pants.
1: There's guys with the same name. Remember that like look-alike? There's all weird stats in sports, relatives, but you know, generational family players. But I don't think you'll ever get two guys that hit the same number of home runs.
2: No, that's pretty special.
0: Super special.
1: Or back-to-back
0: home
1: runs.
0: But I think it plants those seeds and makes it possible, makes it a reality for all these guys. You know, they grow up around it. It makes it so matter-of-fact. Like, yeah, of course I'm going to play in the NBA or play MLB or NFL or be on the radio or do whatever it is you do. You know, gives a kid something to shoot for and strive for. But what we're seeing here is the importance of parents wanting to share these experiences with their kids while they're still in the game, while the kids are old enough to remember what's going on.
1: Well, a very...
0: Again, three stories of that in 1 week.
1: Special moment last night, and I'm glad we took that angle because I'm looking around. Everyone else is pretty much saying, like, oh, the Eagles in trouble, and, man, look at the Bears coaching, and Case Keenum, you know, still has it. I think the bigger story is just the ability to still believe in yourself years later. Like you said, he hasn't played in a long time.
0: Yeah. And show your family and your kids why you're away, what you worked hard for, how you put food on the table, the possibilities for you.
1: Know what I saw?
0: If you work hard.
1: Know what I saw recently? It's because sometimes you wonder if you still have it. I saw there was some, I guess, baseball.
0: I mean, that's the second part of our conversation for sure.
1: The baseball, there was like a coming together of a lot of former stars that weren't in the game anymore, but not like old timey time players. Hardly any left, by the way. But it was one of those, hey, you think you could still play? It was guys that were like the age of like a Nick Swisher, like guys that are like 40-something.
0: Speaking of, Prince Fielder was one of the only guys that said, yep, I still got game.
1: Yeah, no, you saw the same clip, right? Yeah. They asked all these guys that were, Danny G roughly walked away in the last 5 to 10 years, like, you think you still could? And a lot of guys like, nah, I don't know.
0: You know who said that recently?
1: Prince Fielder was like, hell yeah.
0: He's the only guy that was like, yeah, I could. But Jose Canseco in that, what's the name of that podcast? Up in Smoke? Want to Smoke? Who wants to smoke?
1: Smoky, smoky.
0: All up in the smoke? Smoky, smoky. Jose Canseco.
2: It's called
0: was
2: a bong humble. Smoke.
0: Bonks, bong, bong, bong smoke. He said, no, hell no, I can't do that. No way. I was surprised he, you know, because he's so ego driven. I was surprised he said humbly that, nah, there's no way I can get it.
1: However, I should try to recruit Jose Canseco for my softball team. You ever see that guy hit a softball?
0: He crushes.
1: He could hit the ball like 500 feet.
0: He crushes. So again, I still got it moment was real. We're going to touch on that. But, you know, the side story of getting to do it in front of your kids and leaving those lasting memories, because they sacrifice so much and they miss out on so much. We all do. Honestly, when we say yes to work, we say no to our family. And that's just a fact. So if you're ever able to combine the two and let them in on what you do, it's always a special thing.
1: Beautiful. Hey, we'll talk more NFL now that we got past the, you know, that's like the softer side of sports, right? Sharing with your family.
0: I mean, how could you not think that's sweet last night? The guy had his moment and he had his daughter there up on stage with him, you know, taking it all in. It was awesome.
1: You know,
0: bro, Case Keenum had a special night last night.
1: Yeah, I'm with you. And you know what, Danny, on Sunday when we were all chatting during football, we have our little group chat going, we took a time out from football to just admire the Verlander story.
2: Yeah.
1: And I remember Covino saying, I wonder if there's going to be one a-hole that has a problem with his daughter running on the field and stopping the game. And I've yet to see one
2: what
1: person.
2: What did I tell you?
1: I've yet to see one person. It was universally loved.
0: Ben Maller hated it.
2: I said no, because that person would stand out as a big a-hole and nobody's going to do that.
1: I was like, who on earth could be like, all right, they stopped out in the game. They would never do that back in the day. Like,
5: kids don't belong on the field. Get them out of here.
1: Like, no one said it. Thankfully.
5: What is this, romper room? Yeah. This is Major League Baseball.
1: Yeah, there was no guy like that.
0: No, luckily. None of that. So.
1: All right. Well, we're going to get to a lot of football today. It's a Tuesday. We'll give away some prizes with Mahomes trivia. And get you ready for, get this, week 4 of the NFL before you know it. And we'll take a look at some of the wild card games going on today.
2: Covino's Yankees coming up tonight.
0: Oh, yeah. Can't wait, dude. Honestly, I'm super pumped. That's why I'm rocking this new bad boy. I don't know if you know this, but everything I own is a bad boy. Check out this new bad boy.
1: You're the type of guy that would call everything your bad boy.
0: Look at this, man. Look at this Yankees hat. New bad boy for the playoffs.
1: How many Yankee hats do you have?
0: Like 130 of them. I got a problem.
1: All right, we got more CNR next right here on Fox Sports Radio.
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0: Oh, yeah.
1: Covino and Rich.
2: There goes my hero. It's ordinary.
3: It's ordinary, bro.
0: Yeah. Great song.
3: Danny G is on the ones and twos with Sam. Iowa Sam is here. 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Oh, yeah. 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
0: blend of those 23 flavors?
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0: 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Available at Sam's Club. And as you said, Dave Grohl, Foo Fighters, Sam playing there.
3: Yeah.
0: They were at the VMAs the other night.
3: Yeah.
0: They did,
3: you know what the headline was?
0: Tribute Dave to
3: Grohl's,
0: Nirvana.
3: Dave Grohl's bald spot. I kept seeing that, yeah.
0: Poor
3: guy. Leave the guy alone.
0: Listen, we're all getting older. There's no doubt.
3: Every one of our
0: favorite athletes, every one of your favorite superstars. I mean, we lost Mr. Belding today. I do think...
4: Hey, what is going on here?
0: Rest in peace, Dennis Haskins. Do you think you should wear a leather jacket if you have gray hair?
3: Yes.
0: I think I want to instill a new rule. If you got gray, if you're like gray hair, like Anderson Cooper, if you're looking like Phil Donahue or Leslie Nielsen, I don't think a leather jacket's your look anymore.
3: I want to kick you right now because I think everybody under the moon should own one leather jacket if they're kind of cool.
5: Yeah. And Rich, what if you're on a hog? What if you're on a Harley?
3: Yeah. What if you're, you know, riding a motorcycle?
0: Exception. I'm just saying, like,
6: what if you're in a gang?
0: I'm just saying there's so many looks, and I'm not being judgy. I got some gray going on, but I'm saying if you're like full gray, like who else comes to mind? Give me a full white head of hair.
3: Full white head of
7: Ted
3: hair?
7: Ted Danson, although I learned.
0: Yeah, if you're Ted Danson.
7: I mean, isn't that
0: you learned it's fake, right?
7: I Colin did Cowherd, for you guys.
0: Though. You can tell Colin Cowherd he can't wear a leather jacket?
3: Yes.
0: I dare you right now. Why don't you ask Colin?
3: No backward hats?
0: Yeah.
3: How about I say no leather jackets?
0: I don't know, man. I think everyone should own one.
3: Okay.
0: And it takes me back on a Tuesday. Remember, you know, when you go to the mall and you walk into that Wilson's leather store and that smell of leather hits you right in the nose? Like, ooh, yeah. I think there's a whole rock or motorcycle culture that would give you a wedgie right now for saying that.
5: Yeah, Rich, I'm surprised you didn't say Steve Martin. He's had white hair for like 50 years.
0: Yeah. Steve Martin, in Father of the Bride, he was 28.
3: Well, speaking of old guys, like we said before, Covino and Rich, the youngest guys in the game. I brought my little helper with me, Rich Davis. And yesterday, Case Keenum brought his kids to the game. He's a young man in life, but he's 38 years old, an older guy, not the oldest, but he's bounced around. He's an old guy.
0: 38's young, but in football, he might as well be 138, right?
3: Right.
0: When you think about
3: and the story is he hadn't had a start in 1,000 days, right? And he gets to play Monday Night Football under the bright lights and have the game of his life.
0: It's amazing.
3: For the Bears. An amazing story in front of his kids, which, again, we've heard so many times on documentaries and interviews about athletes wanting to stick around long enough for their kids to remember. So there's really a lot more to that than meets the eye. But I think we as a culture, we as a people always love those stories because it lets us think and feel and believe that we still got it, right? A 38-year-old guy, you always root for the old guy. You love those stories. Tom Brady winning the Super Bowl. Like, hell yeah. Those stories mean a lot more because it gives you more legs. Right? More length.
0: Last
3: in life.
0: Year in the World Series to see Clayton Kershaw,
3: mm-hmm.
0: you know, close out that inning.
3: Or if an old guy's in the ring, you're like, come on, dude.
0: Remember George Foreman won?
3: Yeah. Stories resonate that much harder because everybody wants to feel and believe like they still got it. And Case Keenum showed that yesterday, right? So that's why you really love those stories. Now, based on that, we're going to pose this question to have more fun with the story again, because it was a magical night last night. Let's say you're 40, 50 something. You might as well shave 10 years off because we're not aging like our parents' generation. It's the truth. All right. 50 is the new 40, 40 is the new 30. But let's hear you tell a story. Your I still got it moments. I still got it moments. Maybe, you know, you're in the company of some younger bucks and you showed them what was up. Or maybe you doubted yourself and you're like, you know what? I still had it. Your Case Keenum story.
5: You mean like how I nerf dunked on Koa the other day?
3: Yeah, he showed that little kid what's up, man. Dad was doing this for years. You know, the times you remind the young bucks in your life that I'm still the man.
0: regardless of what you might think?
3: It's a good question. What are
0: Case
3: your...
0: Keenum did that in front of his kids and get what? 70,000 people last night? Yeah. Millions all over the world?
5: Maybe girls in a Jeep pulled their shirts up and flashed you?
6: That's happened to me. You guys don't believe me.
0: But I don't believe that story.
6: That's true.
0: I think Rich wanted us to think he still had it.
5: Rich was like, I still have it.
0: Well, you know what, though? That's a good one, right?
5: Let's say, guys.
0: Well, you know, back in your younger days, a girl would wink at you here and there, and you'd feel like you're the man, you were feeling yourself, and, you know, it just stopped happening along the way. But there was one day. One day.
6: Yeah.
0: Oh, man, you got that look again, and you knew that you could have if you wanted to, and it made you feel good. I want to hear those stories.
6: Validation with women or sports are always going to be the top two things for most men. You're a middle-aged guy. If you know that some woman finds you attractive,
0: can I give up your secrets without incriminating you in any way? I think guys will relate.
6: Oh, certainly. I don't care.
0: Like, you know, long gone are the days of women sliding into your DMs, right? Because you're a married guy with a beautiful family. And I'm speaking to most people right now. Long gone are the days of women just diving in head first like Pete Rose into the DMs. But I know for a fact, because Rich has said this on our Patreon, where we're unfiltered and uncensored, that it's still like a big thrill to you for a woman to be like, they would have made the move back in the day. Or,
6: oh, yeah.
0: You know, if I wasn't married, oh, yeah, absolutely, I'd go for Rich.
6: If you get the vibe that
0: just knowing
6: you're still desirable to women, that's good enough, right? Just the thought of it.
0: Right.
6: And I think another thing, if you play any sports, if you still feel like you got it, like Covino makes fun of me because I still love playing softball. Like just the other night, I hit a bomb over the fence. It's grown man softball, but that still feels nice. Like I hit a ball 300 feet the other night. It still feels good. It's still all right, I could still do something I used to do. And that's always a good feeling. Like,
0: yeah, but you used to play baseball. That's how I feel about it. That's why, since you called me out.
6: Right, well, if you think a lot of 40-something-year-old guys are playing baseball with stirrups and baseball pants
0: on. Much like Jose Canseco, I'm like, I know I can't do it. But every once in a while, you have those Case Keenum stories. So 877-99 on Fox. Now's your chance to brag, but I have a theory. It's not bragging if it's true, okay? And if you have a great story that makes us go, hell yeah, Case Keenum, you win a prize. Right, grilling prize pack, 877-99 on Fox.
6: I think the story you're going to be, I think you're going to be surprised that all the stories are the same.
0: In what way?
6: They're going to be one of two things.
0: Yeah.
8: Hey guys, it's Joe from Colorado. Yeah, what happened, Joe? I was at the gym and some hot young girl told me I looked good and was flirting with me. Oh, great story, Joe. Next story. Yeah, my name's Doug, and me and my buddy were playing pickup basketball at the gym, and we whooped these 20-year-olds.
0: That's my story. that's my story. Yeah. I was at the court, just, you know, I didn't want to be bothered. Me and my buddy Sean were just shooting around, and that's what older fellows want to do, right? We're playing a game of horse. I'm doing an old guy hook shot, like I'm Kareem Abdul-Jabbar. I'm doing, like, you know, a few layup drills. I'm just shooting, right? And, you know, up comes these bros, like, what's up, man? Do I have a game?
6: Some broccoli heads?
0: Yeah, some broccoli heads. Like, yo, you want to get in on a game, bro? You know, open gym, let's go. And I'm like, I kind of just want to play an old guy game with my buddy here. You're like, come on, man, you still got it or what? He threw the ball, like, at my chest real hard. Yeah, dude, it was like a movie. I'm like, all right, Teen it's
6: Wolf.
0: On, bro.
6: Yeah, it was Teen
8: Wolf. You were Chubbs.
0: Yeah, man, and then I felt hairs coming
8: weird.
0: Out of my back. And
8: it was weird.
0: No, man, and honest to God, these
5: you had
0: two
5: a free
0: young
5: throw
0: dudes,
5: shot all by yourself. Everybody was off the court.
0: I personally think that these young dudes didn't know how old we were. But I'm like, oh, man, I'm going to break a knee or something playing this game, trying to keep up with these dudes. And, yo, me and my buddy Sean whooped the asses of these. Like, we were like 40-something, and they're like 20-something, and we whooped their ass. I got to tell you, it felt great.
6: Of course it did.
0: It really did. And, it, you know, it means nothing, but it does feel good. So, yeah, I mean, hey, it's not bragging if it's true. If you do have a good story, I'd love to hear it.
6: Thank you for a good night, yeah. Case Keenum.
0: Thank you, Case Keenum. It inspired everybody.
6: All right, let's go to DB for an update. Dan Beyer, what's going on, my friend?
9: Guys, maybe the White Sox are inspiring people. You know, been a little while since they've had some postseason flavor. Right? Already on the board against the Astros. 1-0 as they play in the top of the second inning of game one of their American League Wild Card Series. Earlier today, Phillies and Braves played a wild one in Atlanta.
10: Swinging a fly ball to deep right field. That sends Hill back to the wall. That is good! It's gone! Rally rattles one out of here as he gave it a ride. And the Braves take the lead in the eighth. 5-3.
9: And that would be the final on the Braves Radio Network as they go up 1-0 in the best of three series. Yankees and Red Sox, 8 Eastern. Aaron Judge off the wild card roster. Giancarlo Stanton is in. Anthony Volpe starts tonight for the Yankees as well. Red Sox side of things, Garrett Crochet, who hasn't pitched since late April, he made the wild card roster for Boston. Bears head coach Ben Johnson wouldn't say who would start a quarterback week four against the Jets. It could be Case Keenum, or it also could be Tyson Bagent, who has cleared concussion protocol. Giants released wide receiver Odell Beckham Jr. today. Well, the Associated Press reports the NFL has cut prices for the tickets in London to the Colts Commanders game this Sunday in hopes of making that game a sellout. Ooh. Manchester City found guilty on all 115 breaches by an independent panel as the club had repeatedly broken the rules of the Premier League for a decade. The club, who has until Friday to appeal the verdict, could face expulsion from the league. And guys, we've got hockey to talk about. They're already underway in the NHL's regular season. Hurricanes won the cup last year. They're home to the Panthers, scoreless right now, midway through the first period. As for the NBA, still a few weeks away from their opener, ESPN reports the league will soon select the winning bid for an expansion franchise in Las Vegas. The new owners will likely pay an expansion fee of $12 to $13 billion. Guys, back to you.
0: Thank you, Dan Beyer. Dan Beyer's been here all day and he still got it. That's what we're talking about. You still got it. And that's why we love those Joey Flacco stories, those Philip Rivers stories, because we want to have something to root for, something to believe in. Give me something to believe in. And that's what Case Keenum did last night. So we want to hear your stories of you still had it. And we got Showboy Mahomes trivia and more next on Fox Sports Radio, Covino and Rich.
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0: You know, those old guy moments apply to music too, right? Like when you see Sammy Hagar able to still hit those notes and stuff, you're like, damn, how's he still doing it? He's 180 years old.
1: Powered by tequila.
0: Would you say?
1: Powered by tequila.
0: Yeah, right? Cabo Wabo. You need the diet of a rock star. But when you see some of these guys do it at an older age, it's always inspiring. Because, again, it makes you feel like you could do it.
2: Bro.
0: And we got a little taste of that last night with Case Keenum, which I know sounds crazy because he's only 38. But, again, older on the field.
2: He's so young in life. Hey, I have, like, what I think might be the most mind-boggling stat that I discovered myself. Forget Elias at the Sports Bureau. Forget Stat Boy. Forget anyone.
0: How about Dwayne Stats?
2: So I do love Tony Reale and Elias at the Sports Bureau. 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
2: So the Yanks get past the Red Sox. Judge will likely be back for the ALDS. What about your boy Jazz Chisholm? What's his status? I haven't heard you mention him. He's ready to roll.
0: Yeah, he's ready to roll.
2: But has he played?
0: He respectfully said, you know, he's not playing today, but he wishes Volpe the best, and you know, Volpe's the guy.
2: You tell me, Jazz Chisholm's healthy, and they're going with the Volpedo instead.
0: Yeah, they're just going with matchups, and I'm sure they'll switch it out if they have to. But
2: Volpe's the guy that was in the minors half the year, and Jazz Chisholm's the guy you acquired. That's a big
0: Chisholm's
2: name.
0: Ready to roll. He's ready to go. Grisham's ready to go. Giancarlo Stanton
2: The one thing I'm fascinated about your Yankees is that
0: I think Big G's going yard tonight.
2: He goes big. Big G goes yard every postseason.
0: I put some money on that.
2: I picture Giancarlo hitting a bomb in every postseason game.
0: I mean, he hasn't played in 1,000 days, but
2: Danny, I guess when you have a team like the Yankees or your Dodgers, I can't imagine, like, when I hear Yankees and Dodgers sitting star players. Like, can you imagine Jazz Chisholm and Giancarlo
0: going
2: and
0: righty,
2: like,
0: lefty?
4: We're just saving them, Rich, because we know we're going even deeper.
2: The thing is, Boston's so lefty heavy.
0: They're going righty bats, and that's the whole thing.
4: Yeah, like, well, in all honesty, Rich, it's because hopefully you have enough depth to spread things out.
2: You have the depth, but also when you know pitching changes happen, then you make changes. But I'm just saying, I can't imagine my team being deep enough to put guys that were former All Stars not in the starting lineup of a playoff game. That is foreign language to someone of 99% of teams. Now, want to hear my ridiculous fun fact?
0: Yeah, and then the phone calls. We'll wrap up our previous discussion of I still got it.
2: So, Dan Beyer, you were filling in for Stu Gotts like every day. But last week at one day, you were filling in for him, and we had the Kron here. And I had brought up the idea that, you know, the White Sox and the Cubs have only been in the postseason 4 years. Both teams have only made the postseason the same year 4 times in the last like 150 years.
1: Oh, wow.
2: Right? One, they played against each other in 1906. Then it was 08, 2020, which is really hard to count.
4: Yeah, because it's like everybody made the playoffs.
2: And this year, they played each other in 1906. So they never won on the same day. In 2008, they never won on the same day. 2020, never won on the same day. Today could be the first day in Major League Baseball history that the Cubs and the White Sox both win a postseason game on the same day.
0: That's pretty cool. And the Bears had a big night yesterday.
2: Last night.
0: Could be a grand...
5: Blackhawks open up the season tonight.
0: So, 2 days for Chicago.
2: How crazy is that to think that it could be the first time ever that the White Sox and Cubs both win a postseason game on the same day? Southside and over Wrigley?
0: I'll root for that.
5: Or with the White Sox up 3-0 in the second, perfect opportunity to bet Padres tonight.
2: Yeah.
5: See if history holds.
2: Yeah.
5: Right?
2: Because I was going to say, if I knew that 20 minutes ago, I would have done a fun little two for prop bet on DraftKings. But hey, I just figured that was a fun one. All right, let's take one call now, and then we'll take the rest when we get back. But enjoy your wild card baseball. It's crazy to think. 2 out of 3, and then you're done.
4: All right, Ryan, let's start in Alaska. been holding, and he's that far away from us. So let's go there. Ryan, your I still got it moment.
2: What's up, Ryan?
6: Hey, fellas. So this is probably going to be a story you're not going to hear today, but law enforcement up here in Alaska, 43, this is a young man's game. So last week, we get a tip that there's a guy with a felony warrant coming into town driving this type of vehicle. So I go out looking for it. I find the vehicle. Long story short, go to pull it over, guy flees. So we have this big, long pursuit. Guy ends up losing control of the vehicle, crashes in the wood, takes off on foot. So surround the vehicle, make sure everybody's safe, call out the canine. Now, if you've never been on a canine track before, they're pretty intense. Trying to keep up with that 80-pound snarling hellhound is a little bit rough. So get on the track. I'm on the track with a few guys that are quite a bit younger than me. I was able to keep up on the track the entire time, not breathing heavy, full security for my guys, keep everyone safe, and we caught the guy in the end.
2: Yeah.
7: So I love it. Give that guy a prize.
4: Hell yeah.
2: Hang
4: on the line, Ryan. We're going to hook you up.
7: That's a badass story.
2: It reminds me of our buddy Mauser in Cincinnati hit us up. He goes, I'd like to submit mine for badass old guy. He said he finished in second place among all the firefighters in his house. They did a 5K in 65 pounds of equipment in honor of the 9/11.
7: Wow.
2: And he's 48 years old and came in second place.
4: Dad.
2: Out of all the guys. So
7: that is great. Yeah, I'm really impressed.
2: Still got it. So, hey, you're still got it moments. We'll take some more of those. And, of course, we'll do Showtime Mahomes trivia and really get into where we're headed into week 4 of the NFL. Danny, I am so intrigued by your Raiders-Chiefs matchup.
4: Oh, it's going to be so good.
2: That's going to be good. And you know, they're using the term flex, oddly. There's an update with the Niners and Seahawks, and I'll explain that. And we'll get to a lot of football coming up right here. Fox Sports Radio, Covino and Rich. We are
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0: wrap up things tonight in San Diego. The NHL's regular season is underway, and they're scoreless in the first game of the season. Carolina Hurricanes, the defending Stanley Cup champions, scoreless with the Panthers after one period of play. New York Giants today released wide receiver Odell Beckham Jr. Vikings elevated quarterback Max Brosmer from their practice squad. I'm Dan Beyer.
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9: Hell yeah.
5: And, of course, Danny G and Sam and Beyer. And you, yeah. 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
7: Yeah.
5: White Wild
7: Sox,
5: card, baby.
7: They're up 3-0.
5: Yeah.
7: Braves with a memorable comeback earlier today.
5: On a side note, Rich,
7: I'm so pumped to watch
5: the Yankees and the Sox tonight.
7: You shouldn't be.
5: You know, because they got the primetime game. And sure enough, my daughter's like, Dad, can you take me? She has some meeting tonight. I'm like, I don't know. Can you call an Uber? Dad wants to watch the game. Leave me alone. Covino and Rich, let's go.
6: News bulletin, you are the Uber.
5: I know, man. It's like, when did I become a chauffeur?
7: When you did a radio tycoon. Your daughter can have a license, but
5: she can't. She's not 17 yet.
7: This generation is so lax on
5: 17.
7: There's
5: is
7: no
5: it 16?
7: Yeah, she's 16.
6: Yeah, 16 in the state of California.
7: He's thinking it's New Jersey.
5: Well,
7: it's 17 in New Jersey?
5: She doesn't even have her permit. So,
6: But in your defense, Covino, nowadays, 16-year-olds, even in California, don't want to get their license. They just want to have the parents show them around.
5: Yeah, for real.
7: Get around on those electric bikes and scooters.
5: I might as well have like a little Lyft sign on Uber sign
7: honestly,
5: on my car.
7: It's one of the biggest differences of generations. And trust me, there's a lot of differences.
5: And then I'll pick her up, right? And then she'll be with like three other people later. And she'll be like, yeah, Dad, can we drive to the barrio to drive everyone else home? And I'm like, the Yankees are on! So
6: no,
5: hey.
6: Rich, you're right though. We counted down the days until we could get our driver's license.
7: Dude, they were lined up before we turned 16 to get our permits.
5: I don't get it. And it's no knock on Covino or any mom or dad out there. It's just wild to me. Like he's told me he's never drove his daughter, like never let her practice in a parking lot or anything.
7: She doesn't have her permit, you bonehead.
5: I don't think you need a permit to do that.
7: Yes, you do, you dumbass. You can't just let kid drive. I don't live in the country. We're in Los Angeles. Yeah. Not let her drive an old dirt road.
6: You could go to a Walmart parking lot after hours.
7: Or something. Yeah. Yeah, sure. What Walmart parking lot?
6: Oh, wait a second. People
7: Walmart
6: live
7: here?
6: In the Walmart parking lot.
7: In L.A.?
6: Lot.
7: No, thanks. I'm not going to Walmart just to teach her to drive.
10: Go out to the salt flats.
7: I'm just saying, when we were younger.
10: Can't crash out in the salt flats.
7: You mark the date on the calendar when you can drive.
5: Thunder Road. Yeah, it's you much different. Yeah, but of course, like she has to have me take her somewhere. Like when I'm so pumped, I got popcorn ready. You know, I'm ready to go. I got my Yankee hat on. I got my Yankee watch on.
7: You know, speaking of popcorn, Covino,
5: it's time.
7: Covino told me something the other day that blew my mind. There's two types of popcorn. Did you know this, DB?
11: I'm intrigued.
7: No, you should be.
11: I want to hear this.
7: This guy. Don't encourage his pea brain. He can't focus.
5: I never even thought about this. He goes, yo, bro, there's two types of popcorn. I go, what are they? He goes, the traditional movie theater popcorn or microwave popcorn in a bag. He goes, it's they call it
7: butterfly
5: popcorn. It's and then he goes, and then there's mushroom popcorn. I go, what's mushroom popcorn? And he said, you know when you buy like overpriced gourmet popcorn and it is like perfectly shaped like little
7: Jack
5: balls
7: popcorn.
5: Like cracker, like mm-hmm. there's a different type
7: it
5: of
7: has
5: popcorn.
7: A bigger surface area, so it's usually cheddar spread on it or okay. caramel spread on it. So ooh. It's the one dome shaped that's mushroom popcorn.
10: Makes sense.
7: The other one that you're popping in your microwave is butterfly popcorn.
5: But if you
7: all assume it's the same thing, but
5: you,
7: it's not.
5: If you Google images, Stan Beyer, you're going to be like, how have I spent 40 plus years never realizing?
7: I got a full bag of mushroom popcorn waiting for me at home to watch the game tonight.
11: Well, I can picture a piece of caramel popcorn right now with that shell and the glistening. And you're like, this is delicious.
7: That's mushroom popcorn.
5: Yeah. Sam, isn't it wild when you realize, like, wait, there's two types of popcorn?
7: Well, Covino's going to have
10: I was neither. Not aware of that.
7: Covino's going to have
5: like he doesn't know, and he's from the line of Redenbacher's. We all know that.
7: Yeah, my uncle, Orville.
5: His uncle Orville definitely told them at least once or twice.
6: Ever since you guys started on the network 5 years ago, I don't even need to read anymore. I learn everything I need to know from your show.
5: It's a good point, Danny.

0: 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Now, we got Showtime Mahomes trivia this hour, so I'm super pumped about that. And, of course, we got to talk about getting hurt at work if we have time. We'll explain.
1: Okay. I do have a problem with your Yankees, though.
0: Yeah, go ahead.
1: I mean, again, I'm not going to reiterate, but Danny G, you were like, well, when your team's really deep, you have options and depth.
2: Yeah, I was being sarcastic.
1: I know, but it is.
0: It's called depth. It really is.
1: I guess.
0: Depth charts.
1: And
0: roster moves.
1: I get it. You know, I'm a Mets fan who is sitting here wishing my team was in it. But I can't imagine under any circumstances one of your starters that played 140-plus games isn't in a playoff lineup because
0: you're
1: analytics...
0: You're looking at it wrong, though.
1: No, analytics are saying lefty-righty. All right, Luis Garcia, okay, who you got during the trade deadline, who has almost 40 home runs this year, sitting on the bench tonight. Jazz Chisholm, sitting on the bench tonight. Giancarlo, who's available, sitting on the bench tonight. You know who's batting third for the Yankees tonight? I thought it was a joke. I was like, who's Helio Ramos?
0: I'm still waiting to figure Garcia. It out. He came when the Yankees got Garcia, they acquired him. He's good.
1: The pinstripe
0: pride. You're looking at it wrong, though.
1: It's
0: because Cam Schlittler is all business.
2: Whoops. If you want to hear what Covino really
0: Come
2: said,
0: on, that was an accident.
2: Listen to the podcast.
0: Wow, his name is Schlittler. Give me a break.
3: Slow it down. Wow.
0: Schlittler is all business. So there's a major contrast there, but you're looking at it different. Guys like Goldschmidt are so dominant against lefties, it'd be foolish not put them in. So that's the way you got to look at it. There's, guys who hit better off lefties.
1: You could say I'm too nice of a guy, but as I get older, if my team's not in it, I guess I prefer my buddies to be happy. Dan Byer says that's way too mature of me. But, if the Brewers, Dodgers, the Yankees are in it, we might as well see one of you bozos happy.
0: I don't root against
1: them. But I will say, if the Yankees put up a goose egg tonight, I will chuckle at the fact that they put up this analytics righties-only lineup.
0: You think the Yankees are the only one playing analytics? Bro, you're out of your
1: to
0: mind.
1: To the level of where the only...
0: You guys just don't have the depth that the Yankees got, so you're not used to that.
1: But I'm saying to the casual baseball fan, not someone that watches the Yankees 162 like you do.
0: Mm-hmm.
1: They're like, where's Jazz Chisholm? Where's Giancarlo? Where's Garcia, who you got in the trade? They're like, because I even said to you, I goes, who's this Heliot Ramos? I've never heard of him. And I love
2: it. It was just fun hearing you pronounce that.
0: I was like, he's batting third myself.
1: Batting third? I was like, what is this? Is this a spring training?
0: You got to go righty strong. Tolley's a strong lefty. So they're just playing the numbers. But again, it's not even just playing the numbers. The guys that they're putting in have huge success against lefties as opposed to the other guys.
1: Should I do a prop bet for Eliot Ramos to hit a home run tonight?
0: I wouldn't. I would put one in for Giancarlo coming off the bench with a big moment.
1: Okay.
0: So anyway, we got some phone calls to get to. It's Covino and Rich. We're super pumped about the games today, but we're broadcasting live from the Fox Sports Radio studio. And remember, college football bigger than the game. It's the friends, food, traditions, and Saturday spent together.
1: I want to spend the college football Saturday with Sam watching Iowa. Can we make that happen, Sam?
3: Well, they got Dan's Buckeyes coming to Kinnick Stadium this Saturday. What is it, like 12:30, Dan, something like that?
2: 12:30, local time, 3:30 Eastern.
0: You know what?
2: Yeah,
0: oh,
2: CBS game.
0: You provide Rich, the popcorn, I'll provide the Dr. Pepper.
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1: Hey, when Ohio State whoops Iowa, are you gonna rename it Dan's Club?
3: Stop it.
2: That's not foregone conclusion. 14 I think it's going to be a very, very close game.
1: I was
2: going
1: to say 14 seemed a little hefty. No?
2: Ohio State is not as good as people think that they are.
3: So I'm preparing for a 14-point loss.
2: I am saying this as I am always a glass half empty sort of guy.
3: Dan's preparing for a closer game. I'm preparing for a blowout.
2: We shall see Saturday.
3: You're the half full guy, Dan.
1: You guys make any friendly?
2: No, I'm the half empty guy.
3: No, I'm the half empty guy.
1: You guys make any friendly wager or no?
2: No, there's no. I don't do that stuff.
3: You don't want to deal. You don't want to deal with Santa.
2: I think that's so dumb.
3: Dealing with Santa.
0: Wow. Tell us how you really feel.
2: Yeah, I just no. I hate that stuff. I can't stand it.
3: Yeah, I'm not into that either.
0: Wait, you're saying the mayor of Boston and the mayor of New York swapping chowder or bagels?
2: I still owe Big Mike like a Chili's meal from last year's NLCS because the Dodgers swept the Brewers. I probably owe him like three because it was a sweep. But I still haven't paid it off. It's not because I'm a deadbeat. It's just I never know my plans.
3: He's going to come collect someday.
2: I haven't forgotten it.
0: You know, when I get that way, honestly, when Rich gives me stupid hypotheticals, I'm like, I don't care, dude. Yeah. Stop with that. It's never going to happen. I don't care.
3: If you had a brunette and a blonde.
0: Yeah. Well, what if you had ears made of, styrofoam? I'm like, what do you mean?
2: DB,
0: it's never going to happen.
5: You know when the on-air bets are good, though, when Rich still owes us lunch this week.
2: And he
5: can't serve us whack-ass peanut butter and jelly.
0: No, that's
5: because
0: this week.
5: No, the Niners did not blow out the Cardinals. That was the wager.
0: That was a blowout.
2: I think your Yankees-Mets from a year or two ago, that is fun. That's interesting. You're competing against each other, but you're not, like, it's not like just that game. Like, it's a whole season sort of thing. I think that's actually very cool, but I'm not down with the making of the bets.
0: I always love when the person that makes a bet loses it, because I'm like, you're the one that asked for it. Like,
2: yeah, right.
0: Like Big Mike, speaking of which, he's like, hey, remember when the 49ers played the Dolphins week two?
2: Yes.
0: He's like, I feel upset special coming. I go, I don't feel that at all. I think the Niners are going to whip their ass. He goes, well, what do you want from Starbucks? So, Mike, thanks for reminding me. Yeah. Mike owes me a nice cold brew.
2: Or he's just trying to hang out with you. That's what he is. You know, the guy who doesn't run this place wants a nice drink from Rich Davis.
0: All right, let's go back to your phone calls. Thank you, DB. Thank you, guys. Two more calls just about the Case Keenum stuff, right?
5: So before we get back to Case Keenum, Ray in Virginia wants to talk about driving, how kids aren't driving nowadays.
0: I am baffled how when we were kids, Danny G, you're right, we were put
5: well,
0: the...
5: we couldn't wait.
0: Couldn't wait till you turn 16 or 17, depending on the state.
5: Ray,
0: now,
5: Ray says he drives youth around.
0: What's up, Ray?
6: Yeah, like when we grew up, it was like a rite of passage. You went to the DMV the day of your birthday to get your license. But I worked with youth at the church, and I noticed a lot of them weren't getting their license when they could, and I always wondered why. And I kept asking them, and they were kind of, the ones I had were scared to death to drive.
0: Mm-hmm.
6: Like they went through these death traps. And I think in the driver's education, at least where I am, they were showing them these horrible, gross wrecks with people with guardrails through their abdomen and their heads off. And
0: oh my God. Oh, there's that too. Yeah, there's the reality, especially here in Los Angeles with the traffic and everything. Yeah.
3: And you know, one of my buddies had a loaner car the other day, and he got to not drive at all. In fact, he was in one of the completely self-driving Teslas. And at first he was like, oh no, said he put his in his address, drove him to his house and like parallel parked in front of his place. Like he's like, it just, he didn't touch a thing. So I feel like eventually kids are not only not going to have an urgency to get their license, they might not drive.
5: It's a new world. All right. Now we'll go back to Case Keenum.
0: Okay.
5: Another call from Virginia. James is with us and he wants to talk about a I still got it moment.
0: Okay. You know what? And after he does, I have a pretty relatable article that I think we'll like. What up, James?
7: Oh, thank you for taking my call, gentlemen. Yo. Happy Tuesday. Big time all the time, every time. Salute the commander.
0: What up, buddy?
7: Man, we were down. I was with my wife visiting her family, and her nephew was out back swinging on the T-ball. So the coach and me went out there and was like, let me help you out. And my wife gave me a look like, leave him alone. You know, I met her past my playing day. So I said, man, let me take a swing at this ball. And I crushed that ball over that tee, man, and did the backflip and looked at my wife and was like, oh, yeah. She was like, go get that ball now.
0: T-ball champion, bro. T-ball champion. Get him a prize, bro.
3: Still got it.
5: James, hang on the line. I'm going to make sure you get a grilling apron. Yeah, hang on.
0: Let's get James a prize. I like James. Good caller. One last one, Danny. James? Oh, you know what?
5: That's it for now. Yeah.
0: You know what? Before we get to Mahomes trivia, I found this. And speaking of kids not driving, and Covino might have to be old school style and listen to the radio for the Yankees playoff game for a few innings because he has to drop his daughter off somewhere.
8: I mean, I'm going to sling it too. You know, I could watch. Well,
0: don't be driving and watching.
8: No, but I could hear. You know,
0: just want to hear the voices of the TV.
5: You can watch it at stoplights.
0: Yeah, he's going to mount his phone irresponsibly. I found an interesting article. It's like it, and this goes along with kids not wanting their license right away. Things you could do 30 years ago that feel unreal today.
1: things that 30 years ago, so the 90s, that seem like so normal that you cannot do today. I just want to go over a couple of these.
8: Like dip off and no one know where you are?
1: Maybe put that on there. How about this one? When you go to a restaurant and they say, smoking and not smoking.
8: Yeah. You know what's wild about that, though? The thought that just like 5 feet away, everyone's smoking.
1: You know what I mean? Like people have 10 feet. Yeah, people over there are smoking, but hey, you're here.
3: And the air's a little cleaner. Okay.
1: The idea of walking someone to the gate without a ticket in the airport, like just willy nilly being able to roam around an airport.
8: Yeah.
1: You could just go to the airport.
2: Some airports are allowing people now to come in and drop people off.
8: Yeah, I noticed people are waiting to welcome somebody.
2: That's changing a little bit in some cities.
1: They're saying kids without proper car seats, but even more so, like riding in the back of someone's pickup truck, like around your town, and especially
8: that's how we grew up.
2: Yeah, are you kidding? 8-year-olds are in booster seats.
8: Yeah,
2: still.
8: Our seatbelt was our dad's arm.
3: I used to sit on a lap of like my cousin or something. We double up on the seatbelt. It's like at least we're wearing the seatbelt.
2: My uncle put us in the back of a pickup truck on the 10 freeway in Southern California when I was a little kid.
1: How about this one? The idea of not knowing like when your dad was coming home from work or your mom, like hey, comes home when he comes home. And that's when dinner is. Like you're just sort of waiting.
8: You're looking out the window.
1: You're throwing a tennis ball.
8: You're waiting to see the headlights pop up.
1: How about this? Parents being so cavalier about their kids and their whereabouts that the news had to remind you, it's 10 p.m. Do you know where your children are?
8: Imagine that.
1: Imagine being like, yeah, I wonder where the kids are.
8: Imagine that. They had to do that every
1: 10 p.m. The idea of every car having an ashtray and a cigarette lighter.
8: Yeah.
1: Then they became a port for your phone charger, and now they just don't have them anymore.
8: And how many nose-picking kids burnt holes in the seat with the cigarette lighter?
1: Cigarette lighter. How about this? You and I actually talked about this recently on our Patreon. The idea of playing with your buddies around an abandoned construction site or an abandoned house
8: all the time.
1: Like just like if there was like a house in the neighborhood that was abandoned or like a new construction
8: site for sure.
1: Just like horsing around with your idiot friends in a pretty dangerous.
3: And you weren't on surveillance now, especially like in a place like LA, they're building a new house and they have like surveillance that's temporary set up. So nothing gets stolen or people get in there.
8: You're just balancing on stuff, throwing rocks.
1: How about the idea of a cigarette machine in every diner or restaurant?
8: For sure.
1: Just pull. Remember, like, you pull the little thing? Metal slides at playgrounds that burnt your legs.
3: And wood structures that would give you splinters.
1: And trampolines with no nets around them. Now every trampoline with kids has, like, nets and safety. Just take a weak-ass trampoline. And how about making your own bike ramp with plywood and a cinder block?
8: Every neighborhood did that for sure. But not nowadays.
2: Sweet jump.
1: And how about buying your parents cigarettes, lottery tickets, or alcohol just because the guy at the store knew you?
8: They would send you in.
1: Your parents would send you in like, give me a six-pack and a pack of Marlboro. Just because like Hank, who ran the place, is like,
8: You were a little degenerate buying scratch-off cigarettes and beer at seven.
1: And just one more. Just the idea. Danny joked about it before, but back in the day, your parents, when he said, Rich's son's in the parking lot. When your parents really did leave you in the car. Like they would run errands and leave you in the car.
2: Yeah.
1: Danny, I feel
2: people don't even do that to animals anymore. Our parents did that to us.
1: Danny, I feel scared.
2: Especially our grandparents did that a lot.
1: I feel scared and my wife would punch me if she heard me even say this. If I'm going to pick up my mobile order at Starbucks, I feel weird even pulling up right in front of the store, being like, I'll be right back, buddy. The 10 seconds to go get my coffee, I feel like, am I doing something wrong?
2: I have a distinct memory of the smell of my grandmother's station wagon, like the interior melting because it was so hot.
1: Thank God
2: she was in the yarn store, like getting fabric so she could sew.
1: I'll be right back, Danny. Grandma. All right. Well, hey, we got more Covino and Rich, a little trip down memory lane, and we'll get to some more NFL. And we play Showtime Mahomes trivia if you want in. 877-99 on Fox. We do it next right here on Fox Sports Radio.
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0: Covino and Rich on Fox Sports Radio. Steve Covino, Rich Davis, super pumped about some good baseball tonight. 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
5: All right, FSR Security walking our broke Mahomes here into the main studio.
4: And I'm back. Back in the KC group.
1: You're back?
4: So I'm back.
5: Dude, you got a big game coming up on.
4: You know who else is
5: coming
4: back?
5: Up on Sunday?
4: My boy Trav is back. We're back. Chiefs are back, and it's going to be back here with Covino and Rich. Hey, what's going on?
1: You're not looking in Danny G's direction, huh?
4: Nope.
5: Nah.
4: He's the enemy this week. He's the enemy, and yeah, man, we're just getting better and better every week. Just getting started. And I heard even Tyreek Hill wants to come back. Let's do it. Yo, let's bring it back. Let's run it back.
1: I was saying yesterday, Patrick, that I was shocked that the point spread was so low. You guys are only, I know you don't like talking about gambling, but you're only favored by four and a half?
4: I don't care. We'll see what the score is at the end because I'm back. Back in the KC groove. I don't care about any spreads, man. I don't care about that.
5: Yeah,
4: I care about winning, man.
5: You're going to be reunited with your boy Max Crosby,
4: man,
5: too.
4: Enjoy it now, bro. You think I care about the Raiders, bro? I ain't even losing any sleep on them, man, because I'm back. Back in the KC groove. Man, okay. We're back, baby. We're
1: thanks,
4: back.
1: Pat, we get it
4: you
1: now.
4: Guys yeah. thought that window was closing, man. We're back.
5: All right, let's meet the contestants. 27-time winner, Rich Davis,
1: what's
5: right
1: up,
5: over there.
1: Man? I'm like the Yankees stuck on 27 victories.
5: And 24-time champion Dan Beyer.
6: Hello.
1: DB.
5: Looking to win a CNR tailgate prize pack. Let's go to the studio lines. Thank you for all the calls coming into our show this evening. But Mike in Owosso, Oklahoma was the first through.
1: What up, Mikey?
7: Hey, Mike. How are you guys?
4: What's up?
5: Hey, Mike, say what's up to Patrick.
7: What's up, Patrick?
4: Yeah, I'll tell you what's up. Chiefs are up, man. Hey. We're going to be up against the Raiders. Put your money on us.
1: Let me guess. Back?
7: Hey.
4: Back in the KC group.
5: Please stop.
4: You're going to be singing that later, bro.
5: What's that?
7: We're just 3.5 hours from KC, so we're big KC fans here.
1: Oh, look at that. Perfect.
5: All right, Mike in Oklahoma, what do you do for a living there?
7: I am a pastor.
5: Oh okay. Patrick, be careful. It's not practice with your boys. Watch your language, okay?
1: Here we go.
5: All right. Round one, guys, after I give you the rules for Showtime Mahomes NFL Trivia, the first contestant with two correct answers is the champ. If there's a tie, we have a tiebreaker question. Your name is your buzzer, but you got to wait until all three possible answers are read. If there's two wrong answers in a row, we move on to the next question. Are you ready?
1: Let's go.
5: Let's get it on.
4: All right. Well, I'm back, and I'm here.
1: It's always great to be here.
4: Yeah. Which Hall of Fame wide receiver is the only player in NFL history to record 1,000 receiving yards in 14 different seasons? A, Randy Moss, B, Jerry Rice, or C, Larry Fitzgerald?
7: Mike. Let's go Larry Fitzgerald.
1: Rich.
5: Rich for the steal.
1: I feel bad getting the steal. I don't think it's Jerry. I'm going to go Randy Moss.
5: Yeah, you're both losers. How could you not guess
1: your boy? I feel like my boy was the obvious answer.
4: Yeah, it's Rice. 14 yeah. seasons, 1,000-plus right, receiving yards, yeah. 14 seasons.
1: Well, Danny, you were the first person to say sometimes you put a little trickery in your
5: sometimes
1: questions.
5: Sometimes I do, sometimes I don't.
1: All right,
5: round two. Nobody on the board yet.
4: All right, Patrick Mahomes here. Six going the other way is a horrible number. I loathe these things. Which player holds the NFL record for the most career pick sixes?
1: Ooh, if you paid attention to football this week, you know the answer. I'm out. I'm not going to answer. I'm giving you a shot.
4: Oh, thanks so much. A, Deion Sanders, B, Rod Woodson, or C, Ed Reed?
6: Dan.
5: Buyer.
6: Rod Woodson.
5: Yes.
4: Ba-bam. 12 career pick sixes.
6: You were thinking throwing.
1: I was thinking throwing because on
4: Matt Stafford. Yeah.
1: Matthew Stafford. Yeah. They threw that stat up there.
4: I did not know that. Yeah.
1: They threw the stat up there just this past week when they played the Broncos. And they said, well, you got to throw a hell of a lot of touchdowns and win a lot of games to throw that many pick
4: Probably
1: sixes.
4: Some of those were in Detroit, too.
1: Yeah, exactly.
5: All right. Buyer on the board. We go to round three.
1: So, in fact, I didn't know the answer to that one.
4: All right. Showboy Mahomes trivia. What was that once quoted saying about being great?
1: Oh, boy.
4: A, being great is definitely what I've always strived for since I first picked up a football. B, I want to be great, and I want to be remembered as one of the greatest to ever play the game. Or C, I want to be as great as Max Crosby's rap songs.
7: Mike. It's got to be A.
5: No.
4: What?
5: No.
1: Well, you know what? For the fun of the game, we'll keep it going. That B.
5: Yes, okay, of course. Yes.
4: Yes. I want to be great, and I want to be remembered as one of the greatest to ever play the game.
5: All right, so two-way tie right now.
6: I like how Rich was taking the easy win. He was doing it for the game.
5: Yeah.
6: You know, for the game.
1: I mean, I want to give this guy a chance.
6: Yes.
5: Buyer and Rich.
4: For the game. I want to know what this guy knows about game.
5: We go to round four. All right, Mike, this is your chance for a three-way tie here.
1: Come on, dude.
4: All right, round four.
7: I understand.
4: Showboy Mahomes. You ready, Mike? Which receiver is the only player in the NFL history to score two touchdowns from scrimmage of 90-plus yards in the same game?
5: Oh.
7: Whoa.
4: All right. Is it A, Randy Moss, B, John Taylor, or C, DeSean Jackson?
5: Damn. Mike. Buyer for the win. Just got in.
6: I was going to say John Taylor.
5: And you win.
4: John Taylor. 89 versus Rams. Taylor had 92 and 96-yard TD receptions.
5: That is Buyer's 25th victory in this game. And Pastor Mike, we appreciate you listening and playing the game.
1: There you go.
7: Hey, you bet. Love the show.
4: You're a good guy, Pastor Mike.
1: Love you.
6: Please forgive me.
4: I was just saying,
6: Sam
4: Buyer. I was just saying, you might want to say a prayer for the Raiders, baby. Because I'm back.
5: Look at all that
4: smack
5: talk.
4: Back in the KC groove.
5: Oh, man.
4: Because we're back. Back in the KC groove.
5: Max Crosby has something for you on Sunday.
4: All right, man. I can't wait. Can't wait. Quote me on that.
1: Dan Buyer has, by beating a man of the Lord, the Seahawks are doomed.
6: Chargers going to get their first win, right? Yeah.
4: All right, it's always a great time. Covino and Rich for life. All right, have a great rest of the week.
5: Thank you, Patrick.
4: All right, I got to get to the game. All right, later, guys.
5: He's already on his way to Vegas.
1: Later, bye.
4: He's walking there.
1: You know what? Speaking of the NFL, as we get into week four, it's always wild. Hey, dip out when Pat's here. What's up, Covino?
4: Hey, welcome back.
1: What's up, man?
8: I think he was going to watch some baseball.
1: Probably very intrigued by the Yankees-Red Sox matchup tonight.
8: Gotta be.
1: You know what the fun part is?
8: He grew up around baseball.
1: He doesn't have to drive his daughter during the game time, which is good for him. I heard Covino during the commercial. He's like, are you sure that's the time?
8: Yeah.
1: So enjoy that. I do want to bring up how games sneak up on the schedule. And Danny, we brought up this last week where sometimes games of significance turn into games of insignificance. And sometimes games of insignificance all of a sudden look like, oh, wow. Interesting. And I think we saw this already with like the Saints and Raiders last week was a must watch game.
5: Turned out to be really competitive.
1: And it turned out if you would have said that in the beginning of the season, someone would have thought you were doing drugs or something. Dan Buyer, we were saying off the air, our 49ers and Seahawks, which we knew would be a great matchup, they quote flexed that. And I was like, flexed it. Week five, you're flexing. It's not flexed to Sunday night. They're using the term flex, though, to make it essentially one of the nationally televised premier games because of Caleb Williams' injury and the Green Bay Packers not looking so sharp.
5: Yeah.
1: That game doesn't have the same appeal. So Packers, Bears are taking a back seat now to the Niners Seahawks week five.
6: Which is, I love because I love fall games with noon kickoffs in Green Bay. The Packers have been good for so long. Those are few and far between, but there's something about the sun. There's something about
1: it's pretty cool. That
6: gives that great atmosphere. And now you have a rivalry with the Bears.
1: Yeah.
6: So what better opponent to play? Now we don't know who's going to quarter. We don't know who the Bears are going to have this week.
1: We don't
6: know if it's going to be Keenum or Bajan.
1: So you have a primetime game that was moved to an earlier time. But like Dan Buyer said, that early start in Green Bay does look cool. And you'll get a nationally televised Seahawks Niners game. And I did want to point out that Thursday Night Football this week goes along with my narrative of who cares. Oh, wait, now I do. The 2-1 Browns and the 2-1 Steelers. If you would have told me the Browns were 0-3 and the Steelers were 1-2 or 2-1, I would have been like, yeah, guys, I'll like have it on in the background. But now I genuinely have an interest to see could could the Browns start 3-1 when everyone here, for the most part, except me, said that they'd be like the worst team?
6: I did put them as the worst team. I'd be very surprised.
1: And it's not crazy. They're two and a half. The Steelers are 2.5-point favorites, so it's a field goal game. It's not even, you know, it's going to be an interesting matchup.
6: It's just difficult for me to cheer for Deshaun Watson.
8: Yeah, I think it's difficult for everybody.
1: Yeah. Agreed. He's a very unlikable fellow. But
6: yes,
1: Aaron Rodgers, first time where he is the more likable quarterback. Is that fair to say?
6: First time in a while, at least.
1: Yeah, first time in a while. Like. So that's actually turned out to be, Kavino, again, a Thursday night game that you would have been like snooze fest. And now you're like, really? Browns, huh?
8: Browns. I think Watson's remembering who he was, and he's reminding everybody at the same time. Yeah, that's right.
6: I will also
8: that's why he got paid.
6: Say this, that the Sunday night game between the Lions and Panthers, I find that fun.
1: Yeah, me too.
6: I find it different. And now with the Falcons not being the Cooper Rush-led Falcons, them and the Saints on Monday Night Football, rivalry, everything that comes with you know, with that rivalry and the dome, I think that's going to be a good Monday night affair. And I apologize to the Falcons fans because a couple of weeks ago, I think I criticized them because they're on 3 straight weeks. They're also on Monday night or Sunday night the following week against the Ravens on Sunday Night Football.
1: Well, you know who else is eating his words then, DB, as you get into your update? Mad Dog Russo, because he went on this whole rant, I believe, on First Take or Mad Dog Radio. He was like, how can they have the Falcons on any primetime game? And then after that Penix performance, I think we're all like, yeah, pretty fun to watch, actually.
8: Yep,
1: they got, absolutely. You know, Drake London and Bijan and Penix. Like, it's actually a fun watch. So, all right, let's get into the DB update. What's going on, Dan Byer?
6: There was a tweet, and I'll have to find it, but with the Panthers appearing on Sunday Night Football, it ended their drought of appearing on Sunday Night Football. And so I know the Browns are one of the teams that have the longest drought. They haven't appeared since 2021.
1: Wow.
6: So, yeah, so who knows? Maybe the Browns turn around. Maybe we'll see him on Sunday Night Football. What we're seeing right now is the White Sox leading the Astros 4-0 in the top of the fifth inning. A run here, a couple of there. Another one for the White Sox in the fourth inning. Top of 5, White Sox lead the Astros 4-0 in game one of their American League Wild Card Series. Braves top the Phillies today 5-3. Austin Riley's 3-run shot in the bottom of the 8th propelled Atlanta as they're up 1-0 in the best of 3 series. Yankees and Red Sox coming up at 8:00 Eastern time. Cubs and Padres will follow tonight. Aaron Judge off the Yankees American League wildcard roster. The Associated Press reports the NFL has cut ticket prices for the Colts Commanders game this Sunday in London in hopes of trying to make it a sellout. Ticket sales slow for that contest in the first London game of the year. Giants released wide receiver Odell Beckham Jr. today. And J.J. McCarthy has run into a bit of a quandary because Isaiah Likely wears number 9 for the Giants. Of course, he's number 9 and he's proclaimed himself or whatever, the whole 9 persona. He's going to wear 18 as a member of the Giants. So 9, so double 9.
1: Double.
6: Good luck with that.
1: So like how Jameis explained the score of the game, remember he's like 12. Yes. It's like 6 times 2.
6: I didn't understand where the 2 came from. It was a whole head scratcher.
1: I know.
6: Couple of other notes. Opening night of the NHL's regular season, one game already underway. Panthers and Hurricanes still scoreless midway through the second as they play in Raleigh. The NBA will soon select the winning bid for an expansion franchise in Las Vegas, according to ESPN, and the new owners will likely pay an expansion fee of $12 to $13 billion. One of the reasons they're doing the Las Vegas bid first, according to the Shams, is because they're going to want to build a new arena. Seattle, which is another possible expansion team, already has their arena, but so they're trying to work ahead on the Las Vegas bid, but $12 to $13 million there. And Manchester City found guilty on all 115 breaches by an independent panel. They could face expulsion from the Premier League as they repeatedly broke rules over a decade. So the hammer could be coming down. They are expected to appeal that decision. Guys, back to you.
8: Thank you, Dan.
1: By the way, did they draw the small straw in London? Because, like, think about it. Australia got Niners Rams. Rio got Cowboys Ravens. And, Commanders Colts doesn't have the same ring to it.
6: The AP did the story because there are people who bought the tickets at full price. Mm. And now they're saying, well, why did I pay full price if you're going to lower it just in your hopes of getting a sellout?
1: Yeah.
6: Yeah, so it's
1: interesting scenario there.
6: It's why I think all of the expansion talk is BS. I don't think they have any idea.
1: You can't do it.
6: They don't, I don't think they have any interest in doing it, but
9: can't do it.
6: They need it for leverage because now everybody's trying to get new stadiums again.
1: True. Thank you, Dan Beyer. We got more Covino and Rich next right here on FSR.
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8: You know, that Mahomes got that song in my head now.
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8: 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By the way, Covino and Rich on Fox Sports Radio. That's us. Buddy. And we're super pumped about the games tonight. Something to talk about tomorrow. Oh,
1: wild card. Baseball's here. And I said it earlier, the fun fact of all fun facts. 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
8: And Rich, you already said it, man. Yeah. What a night for Chicago. What a past 2 days for Chicago.
1: Listen, the road to October, thanks to our friends at Webull. I love dropping that fun fact. First time Chicago could have that Monday Night Football huge win, and then both baseball teams win.
8: That's insane.
1: Just to think the history of both of those teams, they've never won a playoff game on the same day.
8: No, that's wild. Hey, I'm here for it. Real quick before we wrap up, I was just scrolling on social media, and I saw the New York Post, speaking of the Yankees and the Padres and everything going on, New York Post announced that Tyler Wade was retiring. Now, I don't expect everyone to know who Tyler Wade is, okay? But he had a 9-year career with two major teams, the Yankees. I think he played on the Angels. Yeah, because he played with Shohei and the Padres, right? So he, you know, was in the mix with a lot of big names.
1: Not to be rude. He gets a headline?
8: No, but listen to the headline.
1: Oh.
8: Okay, it's even more rude than you being rude right now, okay?
1: Oh, okay.
8: New York Post announces that Alex Earl's ex, former Angels utility man and Yankee Tyler Wade retires from MLB.
1: That's the coolest fun fact about him.
8: Are you kidding me?
1: Let me see him.
8: The guy spent 9 years in the bigs.
1: Tyler Wade.
8: He had the respect of Shohei and Judge and all the big names, Tatis, you name them. He played with all of them. He was a great utility guy, speedster, had all the skills in the world. Super handsome to the point where I remember Shohei had like a nickname for him that meant like the handsome one in Japanese.
1: He is a handsome dude.
8: But dude,
1: he's only 31.
8: They lead his retirement with an announcement with Alex Earl's ex-boyfriend. Can you imagine that? After you played in the big leagues and you're known as Alex Earl's ex.
1: I mean, is that a bad thing to be known as?
8: I responded. I was like, I can't even say what I responded with on social media.
1: But you think that's,
8: the dude is an accomplished guy, whether you know him or not. He lived the dream.
0: He played
1: with the biggest teams in the league. He's known for dating a socialite. I'm not trying to discredit her, but that's not what he's known for.
0: I mean, I think he saw it.
1: Get out of my face.
0: Tyler Wade, huh?
1: Tyler Wade. Hey, good for him. Yeah, she's hot and successful, and I like her and all that. But the guy is an accomplished dude in his own right. He's not known by being Alex Earl's ex. At least not to me.
0: To some.
1: Maybe to some, but anyway, I thought that was a little bit of an undermining.
0: Let me give Tyler Wade some props. Got with Alex Earl.
1: Yeah.
0: Played in the bigs and had a career earnings of about $4 million.
1: You know, he's just short of that 10-year landmark.
0: By the way, better than 99.99% of every one of us. So,
1: I just thought that was a funny headline.
0: I don't think that's a terrible headline.
1: The guy is a big leaguer.
0: I think the fact that you think he deserves a New York Post retirement announcement.
1: Anyone reading the Post has no idea who Alex Earl is. Get out of here with that.
0: I don't even think they print papers anymore. But all right. But I get what you're saying. But there was a worse headline. Do you remember there was some girl that unfortunately lost her life on a bachelorette trip? And she was the friend of like an NBA player's fiance. And the headline just kept reading like NBA players, fiancés, friends of a friend. It's like, or just give, like, the girl died. Like, give her some appropriate respect.
1: If you retired and it said Steve Covino's co-host retires, how would you feel about that?
0: If you retire, it's going to say Rich Davis's Guillermo calls it quits.
1: No, I was going to say Steve Covino's sidekick retired. And Rich is like, yeah, so what? It's a compliment. It's a sneak diss. The guy's a big leaguer.
0: And you're
1: labeling him by who he dated? Get out of here with that.
0: I mean, if it was like he dated Mama June, that's one thing. He dated Alex Earl.
1: I mean, yeah, she's hot and she's the it girl. I get it. Props to him for that. But I think he had a pretty decent career in the big leagues.
0: I'll give you one. Braxton Berrios, who is a legitimate wide receiver in the NFL for a couple years here and there. Do you think he would be labeled as NFL player and Alex Earl's ex?
1: That's a great example. He's an NFL player. He's an accomplished guy. The guy's been a great football player his entire life.
0: It was like Reggie,
1: and he dates one girl, and that's like, how it's known.
0: Reggie Bush, ex boyfriend of Kim Kardashian. Like
1: that's exactly it. How about Heisman Trophy winner? Yep. You know, NFL football player.
4: None of that stuff matters. Just
1: it's ridiculous.
4: Ex.
1: That's ridiculous. I'd be a little annoyed if I was him.
0: All right, I have a question.
1: Yeah.
0: If Gisele Bündchen signed some deal or did something that was like, you know, Tom Brady. Does she want to be Tom Brady's ex forever?
1: No, because she's an established supermodel. That's my point.
0: Yeah.
1: You know, that's the difference here. The other people we're talking about are established people. I don't think you're identified by the person you dated for a cup of coffee. On National Coffee Day, by the way.
5: Hey, guys, by the way, Sox up 5-0. And that's the bottom of the fifth. And then coming up, of course, your Yankees hosting the Red Sox. And then the late game Cubs at Padres.
0: Yo. Hey, just because I'm a nice guy, I hope the Yankees win for you. But if they lose with that weak-ass, strategic, only right-handed lineup, I will laugh at you tomorrow.
1: You're acting, and I'm with you, and I understand what you're saying. It's called, they got crazy depth.
0: It's called a
1: crazy
0: roster.
1: It's called strategy. But if you think they're the only team playing by analytics, you're crazy.
0: But like to another level. All right, we'll see you guys mañana. Until then. Have a great Wild Card Tuesday. Arrivederci, baby.
1: See you in the promised land. Go Yankees!
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16: A powerful weather system is bringing heavy rain and flash flooding concerns to parts of the Southwest today. The National Weather Service has issued flood watches and warnings across portions of Arizona, where repeated rounds of thunderstorms are producing dangerous flooding and washes, low-lying areas, and normally dry stream beds. Across the plains and Midwest, conditions are generally quieter, with a mix of sunshine and scattered rain as a cold front slowly pushes eastward. In the southeast, warm and humid conditions continue. Afternoon rain possible from the Gulf Coast into parts of Florida. Meanwhile, the tropics remain active. The National Hurricane Center is tracking Tropical Storm Fay and Tropical Storm Hannah in the Atlantic Basin, while Hurricane Polo is crossing the Gulf of California, bringing strong winds and heavy rain to northwestern Mexico. Tropical Storm Rachel is also strengthening. Temperature-wise, much of the West remaining seasonably warm, with Phoenix heading for the upper 70s before hotter weather returns later this week. That's your national forecast. I'm Monica Nelson.
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27: Here's something pretty disturbing I discovered while researching this podcast. 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The site states that the Adult Missing Persons Unit investigates 3,200 cases a month, and 70% of those missing people are found or returned voluntarily within 2 or 3 days. It goes on to explain, and I quote here,

0: guy only covered a state high school basketball championship. One guy's been inducted into three halls of fame. One guy has only mocked a hall. Does this seem weird to anybody else?
1: Crazy.
0: Can this sports writer and this sports fan share a radio show without driving each other crazy? 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
4: It is the Odd Couple on a Trash Talking Tuesday here on Fox Sports Radio. A lot to get to. The hunt for October has started. Baseball playoffs. The Braves have won game one against the Phillies. White Sox all over the Astros. The White Sox.
5: Really?
4: Yes. Yankees and Red Sox coming up next.
5: Yankees.
4: A lot of stuff to get to. Four games in baseball today. Padres are playing. Ooh, the 10 o'clock game on Eastern. There you go.
5: Yeah, we got, WNBA playoffs?
4: Can you stop? All right. It is a try.
5: Just saying, it's in front of
4: okay,
5: us.
4: Okay, all right. I'm
5: good. Aces. Fever.
4: Right, hey.
5: It's going down.
4: Let me welcome in my
5: annoying
4: partner,
5: Kelvin Washington. I'm just saying, I'm going through the day of sports with you. You know what I mean?
4: Annoying. All right, let's do it. All right.
5: Caitlin Clark?
2: Slap!
5: Don't forget, Asia Wilson?
6: I'm sorry, who are those?
4: Yes.
5: Who are those?
4: Don't forget to...
6: Who them? What they do?
4: Check out our YouTube channel.
2: Do it!
4: And if you want to check us out, all you got to do is, of course... Just search Odd Couple FSR on YouTube. Hit the subscribe button again. 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You can watch us right now on YouTube. 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All right. The Odd Couple crew's here. Rob G, Alex, Steve DeSager, and, of course, Elijah.
7: So never heard of
4: we got a full we're in full effect on this Trash Talking Tuesday. Your chance to trash anyone, anything in the world of sports coming up. But let's get it going, Mr. Kelvin Washington.
5: Yes, sir.
4: Let's do it.
5: Let's get
4: Rob
5: to it.
4: G, you know, the country's in turmoil. There's a war going on. A lot of stuff happening.
5: But
4: they're getting
5: that.
4: Stuff done in Washington, I guess.
5: Well,
4: that's
5: not the stuff that we care about, but yeah.
8: Yeah, we had some big news, anticipated news, but it is big news nonetheless. The Protect College Sports Act has moved on down the line, passed with flying colors through the Senate. It'll go to the House, go to a vote there in November sometime, if not November 1st of the year there in January. But as we've talked about throughout this show, they're trying to get some order, restore some order to the world of college sports, particularly college football and college basketball. And there's been a number of high-profile coaches at the forefront. Nick Saban has been speaking to the politicians and on television. John Calipari's been doing the same. And most recently, America's coach, Deion Sanders, made a PSA in support of the cause. Take a listen.
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4: What'd you say? That was Deion Sanders with a PSA, or was that a BSA? Because that was BS. And I got to admit, it bothers me to the high heaven. Hearing that PSA from Deion made me want to throw up in my mouth. Because of all people, seriously, I'm bothered that Deion Sanders, of all people, would sell out his own people with this bogus Protect College Sports Act. Really, Deion? The crime of it all is that there's so few black coaches, like 13 in college football, Division I. He's the most high profile. He was a star athlete in college. He checks all the boxes on being the one to stand up and say what you're trying to do to these kids is wrong. And instead, you join in

0: you become Judas, double Judas, whatever you want to call it. And you align yourself with these terrible people whose goal in life is to set up the system so that white coaches can make all the money they wanted. I'm just going to go there, make all the money they want to make, leave people hanging whenever they want to leave people hanging. And the kids who are the backbone of college football are once again used, abused, and taken for granted. 50% of college football, hello, young black males. That's why it's a problem, because now they have freedom and now they can make money off their name, image, and likeness. This is criminal. Where are we in this country? A war. High gas prices. People can't buy groceries. And we're worried about college kids making money off of their own name, image, and likeness. When the universities make billions of dollars from television. Not millions. Mm-hmm. Billions of dollars. It was okay when they could throw kids out of college for getting a free pizza. Or penalizing a kid because the coach gave him a ticket to go to his grandmother's funeral. And now here we go. I expect Nick Saban, who's a coward, who ran out on college football when the game changed, when he didn't have an advantage that he has playing, you know, coaching at the major schools with money, and they could do it that way. He ran like a dog. I don't want to be involved in this. That's who you're listening to? The guy who quit? The guy who ran away? Because he didn't want to coach on an even playing field? When the Indianas and other team finally had money and they could get good star players? John Calipari? The loser? That guy? Who's made his career and all the money the same thing? Off of the back of black college basketball players. And they go point to, oh, yeah, they're in the NBA and all this. What about the kids that don't make it to the NBA or the NFL? Everybody doesn't make it to the NBA or the NFL. Finally, they were getting their money. Isn't this a capitalist society, a free market system? How much are you worth, Kelvin? You know how much you're worth? Whatever someone's going to pay you. If they weren't worth it, those schools didn't have to pay. If they weren't worth it, but it was worth it to them. You think Indiana paid those kids for the hell of it because they like them or because of their melanin? They didn't pay those kids for that. Those kids went out and won a championship and got Indiana a ton of money. They made money off of those kids. I put money. It's simple business. I spend money and I make money. But of all people, Deion Sanders? Deion Sanders. The highest ranking black coach in college football with the brightest star is the one turning his back. And it's convenient that your kid's out of college. And he made his money. Can we go back and see how much money Shador made when he was playing? How come Deion didn't push for that? Or say, Shador, you shouldn't get any money. You should just be playing because you love the game. It's all bogus. And there's nothing in there to prevent the coaches from moving around, leaving when they want, and making all the money they want. It's disrespectful to these kids and downright shameful. I know all the kids in college football aren't black, but 50% are in a country that's 13% black. Who is it going to affect more? Man, I cannot believe this is where we are. And there's no representation for the kids. None. That's what makes it even worse. And the one guy who could have cried from the rooftops and said, this ain't right, instead joins the posse that wants to end the money train for these young athletes. Disgraceful. Deion Sanders, he sold us out.
1: Well, I mean, shoot, you went in. And I get it. And Deion, because a lot of folks started to say similar things, what you said, they say, well, hold on, I know Deion, the dude with all the gold, was got drafted, the dude that was saying, you know, don't even draft me, I'm worth too much, I'll, you know, all that was, he had to create the essence of prime because, you know, he was coming from poverty. So let me be prime to be this character so I can get paid because I couldn't get paid at the time. A lot of people were saying, well, wait, Deion, that goes against what you said. This was his reply to what folks were kind of critical of him being a part of this.
2: Yeah, he told local reporters, quote, I was asked to do something. I did it because I thought it was the right thing to do, along with certain colleagues of mine that shared in on doing their version of it as well. But I shot it. That was it. I haven't thought about it since.
1: So I'm taking that one of two ways, Rob. It's either truly this is how he feels. So then how you feel about it, what you're saying without to criticize is valid. That's his point. Or he's doing the, hey, I saw a check. Somebody threw me a couple dollars to do some PSA. I didn't really read into it, which is also bad because you being a leader should fully read into something, know what you're about to take part in.
0: So, yes, so that would be like the Ku Klux Klan asking me to read a commercial for their new fried chicken restaurant.
1: I didn't know what it was.
0: Is that what I should do?
2: Hey, yo!
1: Might be a little far out there, not apples to apples. But, yeah, I'm saying if he didn't fully read, if he just saw, like, oh, do this, get some money, and
0: dude,
1: what is it?
0: Come on.
1: So I'm saying that's bad. I'm saying if he really didn't check into it to know what he was about to be a part of. So here you hit on pretty much all the points. So I'll just kind of come back and fill in some of the holes, if you will. They even had the NAACP and the Congressional Black Caucus strongly opposing this bill because of what you just mentioned there. It often seems, Rob, when me and you sit here and people, I know they say, don't bring up race and everything, but it's always interesting when it comes to a situation where it's seemingly that African-American young black men, in this case, and some women too, we know some big time female athletes, may benefit from something, the halt comes. It's like the only, what we talk about, watching right now, we got baseball playoffs. Baseball players can go straight to the MLB if they want.
0: Golf, tennis,
1: any other sport.
0: All acting, pros,
1: you can be
0: everything.
1: An 8-year-old actor.
0: Thank you.
1: But if you want to go to the pros, which is NBA, which is 60, 70% black, or football, hold on. You got to wait. Let's just hold on. And it's just like, it always seems like whenever it's
0: baseball,
1: something,
0: you get drafted. You're in high
1: you're
0: school.
1: You're in a high school draft. We talk about
0: they
1: this all the time.
0: They give them millions of dollars.
1: Millions of dollars the minute you sign and you're still a high school senior pitcher, some star player. But it seems like, again, when it's something that predominant, like I always bring up reparations in this country. And I hate to go here, but everybody else can get them. But the folks who were enslaved, who all of that, raped, all of this stuff that have helped build the economics of this country, if you bring up reparations for black folks, left or right, they start to stutter. Well, so now you have it where these young athletes, and specifically NBA, basketball and college football, are thriving and making crazy money. And I agree. Some of the other stuff I like in it, or I want to talk about it. How do we talk about these guys getting 10 years to finish their degree? Getting healthcare while they're there, full healthcare. There's a lot of good things in it. But the main thing, which is also usually the main thing in this country, is money, is when there's putting a halt on it. But there's no provisions about where coaches get salary caps. There's none of that. There's none of that, but all of a sudden it's for the players. Where are we going to do this? Well, hold on. And it seems like they're going to be taken away from the guys who really are the ones who can make the money. And they're going to using the idea that what's going to help the other kids. And you mentioned it, market value. If somebody wants to pay me something, why can't I get that?
0: That's what it is.
1: Why not? And if this is no longer, and again, if this is about the idea that billions of dollars are on the line for these universities, for these conferences, millions for these coaches, why can't the ones who are all of this is built off of have some of it? And why does it have to go to all of this? And my last point, because again, you touched on so much, I'm only just filling in a couple of things here. Why can't they, if this is really how it is, Rob, and it's about protecting the kids and we're trying to figure out a way to make this right, well, then I ask you, why can't they have a union?
0: Yeah, they need to be protected.
1: Why can't the players need to be protected themselves in the sense of having a union?
0: A collective bargaining agreement,
1: a union. Why can't they? If everything else is going to be, we're trying to codify this, we're trying to do this, we're going to protect here. Cool. Every other facet of society has a union, right? I don't even care if it's Hollywood
0: work,
1: out here. Work rules. If you are a welder, if you're a truck driver, if you're a police officer, if you're a teacher, if you are a daggone actor out here in L.A., there's SAG-AFTRA. There's a union. Why can't these college athletes unionize and make sure and protect themselves for themselves?
0: All right, we want to hear from you, as many people as we can. 877-99 on Fox. Did Deion Sanders sell out our people by endorsing the Protect College Sports Act? I believe he did. I'm not going to hem and haw. He did. We'll continue that conversation next with you. It is The Odd Couple, Fox Sports Radio.
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0: 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Efrem Salaam coming up here in about 6 minutes or so. 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
0: 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That way, we'll always pop up at the top of your screen, so you don't have to search for us. All right, Rob, let's get some calls.
2: And it's 6-2 White Sox. 6-2
0: Oh, sure. Sox. We can't watch that one.
2: Yeah, so we got 6-2 Steve DeSager will get you updated on what's happening there in that game. All right, we're talking about Deion Sanders. Sold us out. There's no other way of putting it. Tony in D.C., you're on the Odd Couple Fox Sports Radio. What's up, Tony?
3: Fellas, what's good? What's good? Hey, if Deion would just came out and said, look, them Affleck checks are too good to lose out on, I just can't do it. You know, I'll be like, okay, Deion, I get you.
2: Nah,
3: but don't give us no word salad and all that. You sold us out, Deion, for those Affleck checks and everything. Talk about his colleagues. There's that word salad. I don't want to hear it. And Nick Saban, once again, he's the head of the snake on this. When everything's level, he'll quit on you in the New York Minute. Now,
2: 100%.
3: I guarantee you, if Congress passes this, and where the coaches and the programs have all the power again, all of a sudden he's going to be like, I have to have an itch again. Wherever school he goes to, I have an itch again. I got a coach again. And that's just how that guy rolls. But Deion sold us out.
2: No doubt.
3: Affleck.
0: Affleck. Hey, appreciate the call. Who next?
2: Eric in Connecticut. You're on the Odd Couple Fox Sports Radio.
4: Hey, what's up, fellas? How we doing tonight?
0: What's up, Eric? Good, man. Appreciate the call.
4: Just a couple points, if I can.
2: Sure.
4: I understand all your points. I understand that race is part of it. I don't think it's a big thing. My two points to kind of back that up is, first, I'll go with the NFL. I think the reason why kids can't come out of high school to go to NFL is I just don't think they're mature enough.
2: No. That's a fallacy. That's what you've been sold. Because you know what they have in this world? There are people who are called prodigies. All right.
0: Mm-hmm.
2: LeBron James was a prodigy.
0: Tiger Woods.
2: Tiger Woods, Michelle Weed, those are prodigies. If you're 8 years old and you can play a piano and they ask you to go to Carnegie Hall, nobody says you're 8 years old.
0: Star in this movie, The Sixth Sense.
2: They're a prodigy. So it doesn't apply to everybody. Okay. That's what they told you.
4: I understand, but how many kids coming out of high school can play?
2: It doesn't matter.
0: Let me respond to you.
4: It's a safety issue.
2: No, it's not.
0: Here's the thing.
2: Grown men get hurt in the NFL every day.
0: But let me throw this at you. Let's say you're right. It should still be free will. If I choose to get hurt or if this team choose to draft me, then they do.
2: And if they don't want to draft me because they don't think I can play, they don't have to draft me.
4: Okay. So can I bring up one point about college basketball?
2: Sure.
4: So before the one and done, which I think the one and done, that whole thing is stupid. All right. I agree with you. But back when they were coming from high school, how many kids were declaring for the NBA draft because people told them, oh, you're going to get drafted?
2: But it doesn't matter. Drafted. You know what? Let me say this to you.
4: But they didn't get drafted.
2: So what? You know what you do? You know what you do? You go back to college or you get a job. You go somewhere
0: else. You made a choice.
2: You made a choice. You can't tell people.
4: You can't play basketball to get better.
2: No.
4: Then get drafted. You lose out on that.
2: Everybody doesn't go back to college.
0: How many kids come from baseball and never make it in the MLB?
2: Come on, man. If you go from high school, you go to the minor leagues and you don't make the show.
0: And you sit in the minor league for 12 years and never make it to the show.
2: Andre in Massachusetts, you're on the Odd Couple Fox Sports Radio.
5: How you doing? Thanks for taking the call. Listen, no, I don't think that Deion sold out the community he comes from, African-American community, or college athletes. The PROTECT Act, it's 2 for 3. They get 2 out of 3 of these issues that are pulling down college sports rights. First of all, the years of eligibility. You graduate high school, you got 5 years to do 4. That is spot on. We don't need 30-year-olds going back to play college sports. Secondly, it gets the transfer portal right, which is really might be the largest.
2: Where's the coach's transfer portal? Can the coach leave whenever they want?
0: They can't leave midseason.
2: Andre, can they leave whenever they want?
5: Rob, they can leave whenever they want.
2: Oh, why? Is that good for college?
5: Rob,
2: why?
5: Rob, the transfer portal
2: penalty. It's not. Because you know what happens? If the coach leaves or they change and somebody, other kid comes in, I'm stuck there. I can't go anywhere. Why? And the same thing Kelvin just said. if the coach doesn't want to get me because I was at another program, he don't have to claim me. They're claiming each other, the coaches. The kids can't make themselves go to schools. The coaches claim them. But you're blaming the kids? How? Andre, make it make sense. All right, thanks. JR in Indiana, in Indy, you're on the Odd Couple Fox Sports Radio. What's up, JR?
1: Hey, what's up, fellas? How y'all doing?
0: What up, man? Good.
1: Rob, it pains me to say this, but I actually agree with you. Deion, and I've been trying to defend Deion because you've been going at his neck for a minute, but the very opportunity that he could stand on something to solidify a future for people who might not have a career in the NFL, i.e. his son, what's the little
2: Shiloh.
1: One?
2: Shiloh.
1: Yeah, he's trash, but he got money in NIL. And so for him to do that, he's coonery.
2: He sold our people out. I'm sorry.
1: It's coonery because he knows this, Kelvin. He knows that some of these gentlemen will not be able to make it on the NFL.
2: Everybody doesn't make the NFL. They could go to NFL. Everybody, are you kidding?
0: I think
2: there's 1,100 jobs in the NFL.
0: I think it's more
2: 1,100
0: that we're leaving out too. I think it's also the idea going back to the football side of it. Like I it makes it back where I can compete again, and you know everybody can't buy everybody, so back to being competitive. I think a lot of coaches are looking for that, where I can be back competitive and have a chance to win because my school might not have as much money as somebody else. I think coaches are trying to do that. All right, Ephraim Salam on the other side right now. He is Steve DeSager. Got a lot to update us on, Steve.
6: Yep, we got four wild card openers in Major League Baseball. The day started at Atlanta, 5-3 Braves over Philadelphia. Austin Riley, a three-run homer in the bottom of the eighth. The loss to closers Johan Duran, who pitched two innings. The Phillies had started pitcher Jesus Luzardo just off the injured list. He went five innings, just one run allowed, six strikeouts. Great duel with the Atlanta starter Chris Sale, who got a no decision despite nine strikeouts in his 6 1/3. By the way, Bryce Harper of Philadelphia in defeat, 0-4, two strikeouts. He just missed a two-run homer in the sixth against Chris Sale, just fouled down the right field line. Now Atlanta can sweep on Wednesday. Remember, these are just best 2 out of 3 in the wild card series. Houston is hosting the White Sox now. A lot of booing going on from the home fans in Houston. White Sox lead 6-2 over the Astros, bottom of the seventh inning. White Sox were up 5-0 at the end of 5. Houston got a two-run pinch homer in the fifth to get on the board. White Sox scored on a wild pitch top of the seventh. Now, bottom of the seventh, 6-2, White Sox in the lead. And while the White Sox have 10 hits, Houston at the plate, 4-for-22, and they just got their first walk of the day. This is a Houston team that just won Saturday and Sunday to clinch first place in the AL West. They're going with an all-bullpen game to open the playoffs. It did not go well. Coming up at 8:15 Eastern, the Yankees are hosting Boston in the first of the best of three. Boston activated lefty pitcher Garrett Crochet out since April. Giancarlo Stanton of New York is off the injured list, but the Yankees' Aaron Judge is out this series with his strained calf. He did at least return to on-field batting practice on Monday. The late game will have the Cubs at San Diego, 10 p.m. Eastern time. On the roster for San Diego, pitcher Joe Musgrove, who's been out for 2 years after Tommy John surgery, has had some instructional league, some minor league rehab a month ago. Apparently, he is an arm available out of the pen this week. The Padres, dominant the last 3 weeks with just 3 losses, 17-3 record going into the postseason. The New York Giants released wide receiver Odell Beckham. In the WNBA playoff game at Indiana right now, Caitlin Clark in the first half, 14 points, 11 assists, Fever ahead of Las Vegas, 48-43. And it's opening night for the NHL, and the first game is still scoreless with 11 minutes left. Third period, Panthers at Hurricanes. The game at Toronto is underway. An early goal, Maple Leafs up 1-0 on the Canadiens. Back to you.
0: Steve, thank you. Appreciate it. Odd Couple, Rob and Kelvin on the Trash Talking Tuesday. And if it's a Tuesday, as always, we're joined by our man Ephraim Salam, former NFL offensive lineman, Fox Sports Radio weekend host. Blow the whistle. Oh. I'm waiting on the blow the whistle, DJ Ali Alex. Blow the whistle. Dude.
7: Blow the whistle.
0: There we go. I had to set the right. Get you right, Ephraim. What up, man?
8: What's happening, brothers? Alex, you're fired.
2: Ephraim, I'm going to tell you this. me and Odell Beckham Jr. had the same amount of catches in the NFL this year.
0: We're gonna talk about that, but when he was signed,
2: I'm like, what is this nostalgia bringing a guy back? I just didn't understand that. I never thought it was a good idea, and I'm not surprised.
7: Yeah, what was that for?
2: I have no idea. Why wouldn't you go get a young guy who might have some upside?
0: Verbatim said that to Rob Jesus.
2: Right? What was this, Ephraim?
7: I don't know. You know, sometimes people just do stuff. That didn't even seem right. Like nothing about. Right. Like I was like, okay, is he going to help? Because you guys need help, right? It wasn't a. You know, let's bring him back. He's one of... No, can he catch a pass?
0: What was the point of 3 weeks? It's different if you said you're going to have him the whole season because he's going to be this leadership guy. He's been through it all. He's
2: three
0: gonna,
2: games.
0: 3 weeks?
2: Three games, no catches. I mean...
7: Did he play a down?
2: Yeah, he played.
0: He played, I'm sure. Yeah, he played.
2: No, he had like last game 19 snaps, I think. 19. No,
7: and
2: no
7: not
2: catches.
7: One time were they like, hey, we're just going to throw him a quick screen.
2: No.
7: Nothing?
2: All right. Hey, Ephraim, I got to get into this. We just talked about it. I think Deion Sanders sold us out with this Protect College Sports Act, and he did a PSA about it. The issue I have with it basically is the college players aren't represented. You know, basically, let's take their money away. Nothing to stop coaches from leaving or coaches from making all the money that they want. And Deion, I just feel like as somebody who was a star player in college, who knows both sides, and the loudest and the most high-profile black college football coach, just caved in with everybody else. What did you think of this whole act, the Protect College Sports Act?
7: Now, what I do know is it's hard to put a genie back in a bottle. Right. Once you rub that lamp and that thing comes out of the bottle and let that.
2: Well, that's why they went to Congress, though. That's why they're going to make a law to make it against the law to do this stuff.
7: No matter what you do, no matter what law they pass, check me out when I'm saying what I'm saying here. It's hard to put that back in the bottle. So if you think players were being suspended and things were happening that were below board, then imagine what it's going to be like after players
0: have been making big money.
7: I'm talking about not a little money. I'm not talking about $5,000 and a meal card. I'm talking about millions and millions of dollars. What's not going to happen, right? And what these kids are, these five-star recruits and all of these kids are not going to do is go back to being starving students, because essentially you being on scholarship equated to you being a starving student, because it just wasn't enough money unless you were getting it somewhere else to sustain what you would want to do. Like, it just wasn't. It wasn't enough money. I remember being on scholarship, right, and being hungry, literally being starving on the weekends, especially when you're out of your season. You're not going back from $10 million to nothing? Nah, that's not going to happen.
0: Yeah, I mean, we talked about it. It just seems once anytime they start to win, it's like, no, we got to put the kibosh to that. We got to stop that. We got to figure out a way to end that. And it just seems like it's only really affecting the coaches who liked it the way it was. We'll switch gears off of that, getting back to the NFL. Let's go with this one. I've talked about it yesterday. I was saying how Justin Herbert, you've talked about it on the show as well. The excuse is given every week, but I said so many of his peers, of the guys around the same age group, age range, draft class, they're thriving. They're finding ways. Team ain't always perfect. They win a playoff game at least. What do you make where the Chargers are 0-3? Now this schedule is brutal for them.
7: Yeah, I think I'm getting ready to sell my stock, my Justin Herbert stock. Look, I was a fan of Justin, and I've, like you said, I've talked about it on the show. I've always, you know, thought he came into the league and just set it on fire. I thought the coaching was a big reason why he wasn't as good as he could have been with Brandon Staley as the head coach. No one, he should have been the head coach of no one.
2: Yeah, he was brutal. He cost him so many games.
0: We will all agree on that.
7: Really, really bad. And so, you know, from there, there are no excuses to be made anymore. I can't excuse what I've been seeing, what we all have been seeing.
0: I thought Mike McDaniels was the answer, Ephraim. That's what's going to unlock him.
7: This is what I do know. Every scheme and every fit isn't for everybody. I've been there in 13 years. I was on the Jacksonville Jaguars, and they ran a system of, you know, power football. And I had come from Denver, the zone blocking and all of that. And I was just like, yeah, first of all, I'm 285 pounds. I can't do this. Right. Like my body wasn't even the right fit for what we were doing. Now I managed because I'm a pro, but that just lets you know every, offense isn't for every person. Right. So you'll find a situation where you'll get an offensive coordinator and he's hell-bent, especially Mike McDaniels. He's a genius. But if it doesn't fit what you do after you've been in the league 5-6 years already, that's a tough adjustment. It's a really tough adjustment for a quarterback or any skill position to make.
2: A lot of people pick the Bears to regress, go backwards. Last night, to me...
0: Rob G got his hand up.
2: No, Rob G was one of them. But Kelvin, did you have him out of the playoffs?
0: No.
2: Okay.
0: But I had him not being as good as everybody else.
2: But Ephraim, last night, what told you all you need to know about the Bears, because you don't have your starting quarterback. The defense has given up,
0: sure?
2: 9-7. Okay, when you play them every week, it's different from one night, okay? That's a one-night show.
0: The one night only.
7: That was special.
2: That's right. You know those one-night-only girls compared to the wife, right? There's a big difference. But anyway, Ephraim.
7: Well, I don't know what you're talking about.
2: No, okay, all right.
7: Since I've been married, I don't know what a one-night-only girl is.
2: One night might be the whole ball of wax. I'm just saying.
7: Flagrant.
2: I'm just saying. Ephraim, but last night, if you're a Bears fan, because Philadelphia comes to town, you win a game without your starting quarterback. I'm serious. Like, that is a big boost.
0: Not just win.
2: Beat him down. And you saw Ben Johnson do his thing last night.
7: Oh, it wasn't even close last night. Watching that game, and I had picked Philly to win. I was like,
2: I did too.
7: Of course. Of course Philly's going to win this game. Like, this season for my picks have been awful. I can't call it, man. I'm all underdogs next week. Like, I can't do it. Teams who are supposed to be good are not good. They're good one day, the bad the next. I can't wrap my head around it.
0: The Raiders are 3-0.
7: The Minnesota, as coaches as that offense have been, they're 3-0. How is that possible? Right? All the injuries the 49ers have, they're 3-0. Like, and then the Texans are 0-3. Right, so you're like, okay, and they can't stop anybody defensively. So this is like bizarro world. At least the first half of this NFL season, we're going to try to figure this out. But look, shout out to Case Keenum, what he was able to do last night. That was amazing. He may have prolonged his career. If he has to put a couple games together, right? 2-3 games. They win all three of those games. Before Caleb Williams comes back, he's made himself a couple $1 million moving forward. I think Badgett, who was their backup quarterback who got hurt, he going to sit on.
0: I was about to say, do you sit him for a little bit, Morgan?
7: Badgett is done as the backup quarterback. I know that for sure. Now, in terms of Caleb and his hamstring, when Case played the way he played, that makes you feel comfortable and the team feel comfortable. Well, please let him heal, because in the long run, we're going to need him to be spectacular.
2: No doubt.
0: No doubt. That might have bought him a week, man. Extra week, I should say.
2: Right,
0: yeah.
2: Right.
0: Extra week. Appreciate it. Thank you so much, Ephraim. We'll do it again next week.
7: Absolutely, brothers.
0: And you ain't the only one whose picks are bad. I think I had a rough week, too.
2: Kelvin Washington. I had a great week.
0: Don't put my name on it. All right, man. Shekel City on the way. We'll see how Rob did. Plus, again, you mentioned it, the road to October. That's right. Playoff baseball is here. We'll talk about some big news for the Yankees. It's the Odd Couple on a Trash Talking Tuesday, Fox Sports Radio.
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3: I'm just trying to turn up.
0: I see
3: you. Out of the stage, Cinnamon.
0: It's either that or it's like some super halftime. That's right. Ace is up 47, or Fever up 54-47. WNBA playoffs, what it sounds like. Odd Couple, Rob Parker, Kelvin Washington on the Trash Talking Tuesday. Shout out to Ethan Salam. Thank you for joining us, brother. Appreciate that. Next hour, it is a Trash Talking Tuesday, so we'll have Trash Talking coming up next hour. Your chance to trash anybody, anything for 30, 40 seconds. We won't say anything. Rob Woodson, Hall of Famer, will be joining us the last hour. Looking forward to catching up with Rod as always. 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We'll get to the road to October after we get to Shekel City.
9: Welcome to Shekel City. Oh. The home base for Rob Parker's daily picks against the spread.
4: All right, here we go. Last night, 0-1. I had the
0: bet. Oh, yeah, we only had one game.
4: 0-1 is not bad.
3: Need to win, Rob.
4: It was only one game.
3: That was 0%.
0: I mean, that's kind of bad. Yeah, at least like 1-2. At least you got one. 0-1, you didn't get nothing.
4: I had the Eagles last night. Didn't work out for me. But all right, here we go tonight. We got the baseball games. I had the White Sox -1.5. They're winning 6-2. That looks like that's going to be good for me.
0: Yeah, I think you should be good on that one.
4: Got the Yankees -1.5. Schlittler pitching for
0: coming
4: the Yankees.
0: Coming up in a little bit.
4: He's going to be the AL Cy Young Award winner. Right. He's been outstanding against the Red Sox at Yankee Stadium in the Bronx. And tonight, I got the Padres -1.5. They are taking on the Cubbies in San Diego. So Padres -1.5. White Sox -1.5. And the Yankees -1. I think that Padres, is that right? I think the Padres might be. Yeah, the Padres. Aren't the Padres getting a 1.5? Check that out. Yeah, I think it's the Padres out. +1.5.
0: Are they finally going to do something for you? You've been riding with them for eight years straight.
4: All right. I think that's Padres is getting a 1.5.
0: Let's see what you're looking at today. Padres.
4: +1.
0: No, they're not +1.
4: Oh,
0: they're favored by 1.5.
4: Okay, so then I was right. Okay, everything's good. -1.5 for all three. Remember, I'm not telling you who to bet on. I'm telling you who I bet on.
0: No, and I just mentioned the road to October is here. And we were talking about this last week. What would the Yankees do with Aaron Judge?
4: He said he wanted to play and that he was going to play or whatever in the lineup. We talked about it last night because who was it? Harold Reynolds had him in the lineup yesterday when they put up the projected lineup. And the Yankees said, we don't think so. So he's not on the roster.
0: He's not on the roster. They unveiled their roster. He wasn't there.
4: Stanton is on the roster, who has been out for a long time.
0: But. Listen, he's been beat down. He's been multiple injuries. I thought they would put him up. Now, as we got the little screen right there, getting ready for the matchup, right calf strain for him. We know as soon as he came back, he then injures that. He's been messed up for a while, but I thought they would let him just kind of, look. He's our guy. He's our captain. He's been the man. He's been the one or two big faces in baseball. I thought that if he says he wants to give it a go, I thought they would. That was my point last week, but apparently I was wrong.
4: He probably just can't do it. Like it's admirable, but if you're going to be four outs and three strikeouts, seriously, and potentially hurting yourself going forward.
0: Looking at Harold Reynolds. Is he mad right now? Shooting a text somebody. Y'all told me he was playing today. Y'all got me out here tweeting and gramming.
4: So wait a minute. What time does the game start? That must be from earlier. Because the game, the crowd, and you sort of shot in.
0: Oh, yeah, it might have been. Yeah.
4: That couldn't have been live because the game
0: it'll
4: starts.
0: Be nighttime there. It'd be, that was daytime.
4: Right.
0: Yeah.
4: The game starts in 7 minutes, yeah. Right? It'll start at 8 o'clock?
0: Right.
4: Yeah. Okay.
0: No, that was there.
3: Oh, God.
0: They're showing all the little B-roll from earlier today. There he is right there. Batting practice. What you think? Look, all right. I mean, I ain't asking him to run the first right now in batting practice. But
4: and batting practice fastballs aren't the same as being in a game, you know, so.
0: Yeah, but
4: if they thought he could play, he would play, but they know he can't, so.
0: And they got Grisham, man. You mentioned Giancarlo Stanton in there as well. Well, you know, talk about another guy who ain't running. Man, let me tell you something. Running looks, it looks painful watching him run, Rob.
4: Oh, yeah.
0: Did he go over the fence? No, let me just, I'm coming back.
4: What's crazy
0: You
4: is,
0: can turn that into a double. Mm-mm.
4: You know what? With Stanton, he's 10th all-time for postseason home runs. Now, what makes that even more impressive is his first year, 8 years with the Marlins, they didn't make the playoffs. So this is all post, like your first 8 years, you didn't make the playoffs
0: like
4: at all. So like
0: the
4: last 7 or 8 years, you've hit 18 home runs in the postseason. That's basically what he does. That's an incredible number. And that's why if they can get one or two out of them, you know, in a big spot, you're good.
0: He get up there, it is a home run or nothing. Ain't nobody, don't ask me, turn it triple. Triple? I might order a triple burger tonight from wherever we eat after the victory, but I ain't a triple double.
4: I got the Yankees in game one. Schlittler. The pitch, I'm about to say. He's been tremendous.
0: And we talked about it. I think that plays a large role in their decision. Like between getting Grisham back, Stanton, we got some power. And then obviously the pitching can hold us down. We can have Judge come back in the next series. So that was what I think they're banking it on. It's the Odd Couple, Fox Sports Radio. We are Fox Sports.
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26: In Major League Baseball, four wild card openers today. It started in Atlanta with the Braves win over Philadelphia 5-3. Austin Riley, a three-run homer, bottom of the eighth. The White Sox led 5-0 in the fifth. They're up 6-3 at Houston now in the bottom of the eighth. Coming up shortly, Boston at the Yankees. Aaron Judge out this series with a strained calf. The late game, 10 p.m. Eastern, will have the Cubs at San Diego. The Cubs' Alex Bregman is DH tonight after facial fractures just over a week ago. The New York Giants released wide receiver Odell Beckham. Steelers running back Rico Dowdle missed practice again with a toe injury. In an NHL season opener, Florida has won in overtime, 1-0 at Carolina. And in the WNBA playoffs, Caitlin Clark, 13 assists. Now early third quarter, Indiana is leading Las Vegas 62-54, Minnesota at New York in a game two later. I'm Steve DeSager.
27: One guy is happily divorced. One guy is happily married. One guy gets called